0: I like it. It's dramatic. I'll be right back.
1: All right. Well, Noah Pease. Listen to this clip.
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1: 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Ah, how y'all doing?
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1: I still don't know. 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
1: All right, Noah, you back?
5: I think it means like listening to Green Day and masturbating.
1: What's wrong with your What's wrong with your mic?
5: What?
1: Are you not? What are you doing?
5: Is it working? Hang on. Is it working now?
1: You sound super quiet.
5: Okay, wait, hang on. Something happened. Give me a second.
4: Lowering your vibration and jacking your louche. Lowering your vibration and
0: jacking your louche. Okay, how do I sound now?
1: Way better. Now we're good.
0: Okay, good. Let's get back into it.
4: Lowering your vibration and jacking your louche.
1: Okay, here we go. Ready?
0: Let's go.
6: Us to investigate any Nazi presence in the region.
2: Operation High Jump was outfitted for 8 months worth of supplies. They could have been in Antarctica doing their thing for 8 months, and they were only there for 16 weeks, and then packed up and hastily left with no explanation ever given as to why the sudden aborting of the mission.
6: Rumors quickly sprang up.
0: Abortion,
6: the Armada had run into...
0: You should have said abortion of the mission. Anyway, continue.
1: Also, that is... interesting point, though. Why bring all those supplies? Unless you, the only other thing is, if me thought you were going to get stranded there, but it does sound like they prepared to be there for a while and got scared away or had to retreat.
0: I mean,
1: or immediately
0: said,
1: found
0: how many,
1: what they were
0: how many weeks did he say? 12 weeks? I mean, that's 3 months, right?
1: He said, eight, he said? Months, 8 months of supplies.
0: No. How long did they actually stay there?
1: Let's back it up. Sorry.
2: Months worth of supplies. They could have been in Antarctica doing their thing for 8 months, and they were only there for 16 weeks.
1: 16 weeks is...
0: Okay. 16 weeks is 4 months.
1: 4 months.
0: Four times
1: that is
0: four,
1: true.
0: 16,
1: okay, he
0: four,
1: phrases
0: four
1: it in a way that makes
0: month.
1: You think
0: okay,
1: you're
0: so,
1: right. He phrases it in a way that makes
0: brought,
1: you think they just immediately left.
0: Yeah. Yeah.
1: That's bullshit.
0: Which, I mean, 4 months.
1: That fooled
0: yeah,
1: me.
0: Four
1: that
0: months
1: was some
0: is a pretty long
1: play,
0: time.
1: And I got conned by it. That's a good
0: question. It was. He switches to weeks instead of
1: makes
0: months
1: it sound,
0: when he's explaining how long they're there. 16
1: that's a good
0: weeks. Oh, what do you mean, 4 months?
1: That's a good,
0: just
1: I
0: say
1: give that
0: fucking
1: to you.
0: 4 months. I like. I don't get it when a parent like has a new child and they start. Oh, she's 23 months. It's like, okay, now we're talking. You're saying she's a month away from being 2 years old. That's like. Why do you like tell me the number of months and make me do the math? It's like it's the same situation. He's going like they brought enough supplies for 8 months, but they were only there for 16 weeks. They were only there for half of the time that they brought the supplies for, which if you consider being stranded there, that could you could be stranded for a couple months. I mean, I will say it is a little odd.
1: I hate to
0: I mean, 4 months extra supplies is a little odd.
1: Servo, you know, just this, I mean, the wizard of the chat room.

0: He's here on our he's in the green room for he's in the green room for Boobs and Lavish. He's in for Flesh and Carolyn. He's in the smoker. This guy has all these bots and bings and bangs running around in the chat rooms, and he just put in a quick calculation. Conversion, exclamation point, WA, 16 weeks to days. And the bot just spit out, that's 112 days. And then it gives this down to the second, minute, and Gregorian years. 0.3066 average Gregorian years. Now that's value right there.
1: Thank important you, information, man.
0: That is valuable. I'm impressed.
1: Valuable addition.
0: Yes. The crowd likes it.
1: Ooh.
0: All right, I'll continue with this clip.
2: Operation High Jump was outfitted for 8 months worth of supplies. They could have been in Antarctica doing this thing for 8 months, and we were only there for 16 weeks. And then packed up and hastily left with no explanation ever given as to why the sudden aborting of the mission.
3: Rumors quickly sprang up.
0: Yeah, the sudden aborting of the mission. No, they made it.
1: Yeah.
0: Why wouldn't they?
1: You mean the sudden abortion of the mission?
0: Yeah.
1: That's the proper grammar.
0: You bring
1: for that
0: twice
1: word.
0: As many supplies as you need. You bring twice as many supplies as you need minimum when you're going to Antarctica.
1: And he goes, and they hastily left. I wouldn't lazily leave Antarctica. I mean, if the temperatures are negative 50 degrees on average, like, fuck that, dude. I'm getting out of there as fast as I can the moment the mission's over.
0: And also, how is 4 months hasty? 4 months is the least hastily.
1: I like how we're debunking the conspiracies before we even get into the conspiracies. We're just like, fuck, this is all bullshit. All right, now let's get into it.
3: The Armada had run into serious trouble, come up against something or someone. Admiral Byrd's comments helped fuel the controversy.
2: Afterwards, Byrd apparently said some very strange things to reporters on the way back, including that the United States needs to be prepared to fight a war against aircraft that can fly from pole to pole at tremendous speeds.
1: Okay, pause that.
2: This is taken as evidence.
1: Okay, so that was in that actually is true, and it's in a South American newspaper that he in an interview that he gave on the way back from Antarctica. And I mean that is some pretty interesting shit. Sort of, I mean, it's like it could also be misconstrued like in multiple different ways. It's like maybe taking the whole like, okay, so he's talking about a vehicle
4: that can travel from pole to pole. I'm not sure that like that's the case. I mean, he was saying we need to be ready to fight wars from pole to pole. Maybe he was referencing how fucking cold and difficult it was in Antarctica, and that like it's different from fighting a war in Germany or something like that. You know what I'm saying? Like, right. We need to be ready to like there's lots of different ways you could take that, and taking it to the extreme and saying like we need to be able to fight vehicles that can travel from pole to pole within seconds is, I don't know. It seems like a little bit of a leap for me, but like, you know, and it's still odd that they brought that many people down to Antarctica and then they left within 4 months after packing for, you know, 8 months of, you know, supplies. I mean, that, yeah, I don't know how normal that is to pack double the supplies that you would need for the projected mission. I would imagine that they would go maybe.
0: I would
4: like,
0: think that's pretty standard when you're going somewhere as remote as that. I mean, that's the most remote you can get.
4: Maybe. What if you guys, I mean, when you're using stranded warships, it's like it's not like it's going to be hard to pack that much extra material. You've got fucking tons of cargo space. So it's like, I mean, you're right. I mean, this seems pretty, but 4 months though does seem kind of odd. Like, I mean, the really convincing shit is that it's on record that when Admiral Byrd did that fly around Antarctica in his own fighter plane or whatever, he only had 3 hours worth of fuel and he was gone for 5 hours. Like that's been recorded. That's been verified. It's like, it's not a conspiracy there. We just don't know what happened. There's no records of what happened during that extra 2 hours. No records.
0: And he never spoke of it unless you believe his diary.
4: He never talked about it unless you believe the fake diary, which is, I mean, 90% of his plagiarized from that. What did I say it was last time? It was the some sort of a science fiction book about like a dream of an alien, a civilization on Mars or something like that. And they basically just took out the dialogue from that and said that this was his secret diary, and it sounded applicable because he went to Antarctica and all this like settings and situations kind of fit.
0: Yeah.
4: It was like, you know, you get what I'm saying?
0: Yeah.
4: Yeah.
0: All right. Let's finish this out. And then
4: let's finish the clip.
2: That he did indeed run into Nazi disc aircraft that outperformed his guys, and that the sudden turning tail and running is taken as evidence that there was some sort of a confrontation, some sort of a battle.
3: The Nazi UFO conspiracy is complex, compelling, and circumstantial. In 1944, Allied pilots saw UFOs over Germany. Deep underground, the Nazis were building top-secret airframes and propulsion systems. At the war's end, the SS general in charge vanishes without a trace. His scientists, their research, and prototypes are captured by the US military and shipped to the States. 2 years later, the first wave of UFO sightings occurs across America.
0: Oh.
3: Are these, in fact, US prototypes of a captured Nazi H-9 flying wing? In the late 1950s, the U.S. Air Force funds the Avrocar, a flying saucer that looked like a Nazi secret project called the Repulsive. And in 1965, a UFO-like object crashed in Kecksburg, Pennsylvania. It's reportedly bell-shaped and covered with distinctive markings, just like a radical Nazi device that may have been built at the end of the war.
0: So what if the UFOs all come from Antarctica and because the Nazis built those guys is the crux of that theory? What do you think? The timeline is interesting.
4: I watched this video. It's interesting.
0: Yeah.
4: I mean, there's some things in there that are interesting. There's a really compelling part of that whole video that wasn't in that clip where he talks about the statements of engineers who worked on secret weapons programs for the Nazis, both from Austria and Italy. They basically confirmed that they were, one of the people who had a statement, like the craft is named after him. I think I sent you the link in the timestamp.
0: Is that the whoopee cushion?
4: It's the Nazi flying saucer video.
0: Oh, I mean, is the device he invented that's named after him the whoopee cushion?
4: No.
0: It's not Heinrich Whoopee? Okay. That's 1038, right?
4: Yeah, I think so. I think so. I'm not sure. But this basically is a device that, like, there's statements from actual German, like, actual Nazis, basically, who said that they worked on a circular aircraft that was able to take off vertically and move horizontally due to a combination of thrust for the horizontal movement and then a spinning force for the vertical movement, which makes you think that they were trying to back engineer some form of UFO technology. Yeah. And they were combining it with the technology, the turbines, the jet propulsion that we have available to us today. So they were like doing like a hybrid craft almost. And like this kind of outlines the facts when it comes to just the statements of what those engineers and scientists said.
5: Those code names, if not for something that strongly suggests a UFO type craft was being developed or at least considered. And then there was Victor Schauberger, a fascinating man who was both a scientist and environmentalist. It was alleged after the war that the Austrian scientist had been involved in the production of UFO-type craft, and that he even flew one near Prague in Nazi-occupied Czechoslovakia in 1945. Schauberger's son later claimed that his father had come into the attention of Adolf Hitler as early as June 1934.
0: Is this the right... I just want to make sure this is the right thing.
4: This is the right thing. Okay. It's talking about the he's giving the past of the engineer who explained or who designed this circular aircraft for Hitler.
0: His name was not Whoopee Cushion, but it was pretty close. Schauberger is pretty close to Whoopee Cushion.
5: Harmonizing propulsion with how it works in nature. Schauberger's UFO was a prototype known as the
4: Schliever. About 20 seconds.
5: Austrian scientist had been involved in the production of UFO-type craft, and that he even flew one near Prague in Nazi-occupied Czechoslovakia in 1945. Schauberger's son later claimed that his father had come into the attention of Adolf Hitler as early as June 1934, who was said to be fascinated by the scientist's obsession with harmonizing propulsion with how it works in nature. Schauberger's UFO was a prototype known as the Belutzo-Schliever-Mitte-Diskus. It was 6.7 meters or 22 feet in diameter and could supposedly travel at 2,000 kilometers or 1,242 miles per hour, with plans for it to go twice as fast as that. The craft could also reach 40,000 feet or 12,000 meters in less than 3 minutes. It's been further alleged that the Italians were assisting the Nazis with their experimental craft at the Fiat experimental facility at Lake La Garda in northern Italy. In 1950, Professor Giuseppe Belluzzo, an engineer who had been an economics minister under Mussolini and whose name was given to the Schauberger craft, stated in an interview that the Italians had assisted the Germans in building a jet-powered, circular-shaped aircraft. Belluzzo claimed that the craft could take off vertically and then fly horizontally by what he termed a spinning force. During the war, it is believed that the Allied intelligence uncovered work on Project Fireball at Germany's Luftwaffe Experimental Center in Bavaria. Specifically, the Germans were trying to create an aerial device that would confuse Allied radar and, critically, be able to interrupt electromagnetic currents. These efforts were well underway by 1944, but further intelligence is said to have revealed that work suddenly shifted in that year to the development of the Kugelblitz, or round lightning craft. It is said to be a circular aircraft that was unlike any previous craft in aviation history, and that had to be the Nazi UFO craft. The timing is actually quite interesting. You see, by 1944, Nazi...
0: Okay, do you want me to go to that second timestamp?
4: Yeah, this does get into some interesting stuff. I mean, the reports of the Nazi technology, like also like them attempting to develop something that could scramble radar and disable electronics, is like something that we see in UFO reports, right? Like them deactivating the nuclear silos, them like scrambling the radar of like naval, you know, forces and stuff like that. I mean, it's like you see a little bit of a connection between the rumored Nazi like weapons programs and the recent sightings of craft that are able to do the things that the Nazis were working on almost, you know, 80 years ago.
0: Yeah.
4: Does that make any sense?
0: Like, no, it does. Yeah, yeah.
4: You know, that's, yeah.
0: I'm following.
5: Germany knew it was losing the war against the Allies. The Nazis were desperate, and desperate times call for desperate measures. Is it such a stretch to imagine that they would have resorted to an extreme aerial technology in a bid to reverse their fortunes? The Americans were particularly eager to snatch up as much as they could of Nazi technology at the end of World War II. They wanted to do so before the Soviets did the same as they rapidly advanced from the east. Reconnaissance teams were sent in by the US Army even before Germany was actually defeated. There have been claims that what they encountered were plans by the Nazis regarding UFO-shaped anti-gravity aircraft. British agents who searched the Nazi underground factories located in the Black Forest discovered a number of documents describing experiments by the Nazis regarding turbine engine technology with extraordinary power. Whatever the Allies saw as they scoured German plants certainly freaked them out. Sir Roy Fedden, chief of the technical mission to Germany for the British Ministry of Aircraft Production, stated this in 1945 about Germany's aviation projects. I have seen enough of their designs and production plans to realize that if they had managed to prolong the war some months longer, we would have been confronted with a set of entirely new and deadly developments in air warfare. Years later, in 1956, Captain Ruppelt, chief of the US Air Force Project Blue Book, was more specific about what the Allies encountered. When World War II ended, the Germans had several radical types of aircraft and guided missiles under development. The majority were in the most preliminary stages, but they were the only known craft.
0: I'm sorry. I got it back.
4: Like, this dude butchers so many pronunciations of words. It's hilarious. Like, if you have that in mind when you start the video and you notice how many fucking basic words he mispronounces.
0: It's kind of, it's what's crazy is
4: I was laughing my ass off.
0: A podcast is one thing, but this is a video that he took time to visually produce with all kinds of fancy infographics and titles and stuff while you're watching this video. And he can't go back and edit, like, the terrible butchering and reading.
4: Yeah. The word preliminary.
0: Fuck. Yeah. He needs a shock collar for his editing skills.
5: When World War II ended, the Germans had several radical types of aircraft and guided missiles under development. The majority were in the most preliminary stages, but they were the only known craft that could even approach the performance of objects reported to UFO observers. And it gets even better. Rumors have swirled for years that the Canadian intelligence agents
0: that was worse than Joe Biden,
5: an advanced circular aircraft
4: dude,
5: when they
4: take it back 10 seconds. Like, you can hear him barely mispronounce a few words. Like, he is terrible with English. It's
0: the
4: hilarious.
0: Preliminary thing blew my mind, though. That's I could watch that 1,000 more times.
5: The majority were in the most preliminary stages, but they were the only known craft that could even approach the performance of objects reported to UFO observers. And it gets even better. Rumors have swirled for years that the Canadian intelligence agents found plans for an advanced circular aircraft when they ransacked the main Nazi rocket experimental complex used near the end of the war. The Canadian intelligence agencies challenged scientists at De
0: Isn't that an oxymoron?
4: Canadian intelligence.
0: Canadian intelligence.
4: It's kind of a tongue twister.
5: Of an aircraft company to make something from the plans. It's alleged that they were actually able to produce a so-called flying saucer prototype, and it even flew, a bit very briefly. The engineers were simply unable to master the propulsion system needed to keep the aircraft airborne for a sustained amount of time. Those scientists would go on to work on the Avro aircraft for the US Air Force and US Army respectively, although, again, propulsion and stability proved to be a problem and the project was abandoned.
0: Alright.
4: Yeah.
0: UFOs, Nazis might have built them, they might have back-engineered them, or they might have communicated with interdimensional beings that gave them the blueprints, you know.
4: That's the rumor from the secret diary, which is most likely false, right? So that's what Sam Tripoli was fucking pushing.
0: I'm not really talking about the diary at all, but yeah, I get what you're saying.
4: But that's where that theory comes from.
0: No, I'm talking about interdimensional, like, the information. DMT elves type shit. Oh, shit.
4: Okay, so that's another Nazi theory that they were contacting basically spiritual beings and getting information from spiritual beings on massive blueprints. Amounts of psychedelic compounds. So that's one theory. I mean, I don't see a lot of evidence for that one either. I mean, it sounds also plausible. Like, that's the thing. Yeah. A lot of these kind of, like, theories are fucking plausible as shit. So it's like, which one's right, which one's not, who the fuck knows.
0: Right.
4: But the way that these UFO aircraft that the Nazis possibly developed, and this was their version of the secret weapon. Like, we had our secret weapon, right, supposedly. We're not going to get into what you and I were talking about earlier.
0: We'll save that for episode 3.
4: Let's leave that out of this. But the point being that we had our atomic bomb, we had our nuclear weapons, and that was what we were working on. They were working on a vehicle that would basically render all forms of war almost useless because of its speed, its accuracy, its, like, stealth abilities, its disruption of enemy tech, you know, electronics. Like, I mean, it was supposedly would have been it would have made them dominate the ground, all ground war. So, like, it was a different type of secret weapon. But the way this plays into what was just said, and also Antarctica, is that that clip you played of Hans Kammler, basically he was a sort of engineer for the Nazis, and he developed this plane that was capable of traveling, I believe they said, 2,000 kilometers, which I'm not sure what that is in miles. It's like a, I think it's like a very, like a multiple of 2.2, basically. Like, so 1 mile is 2.2 kilometers, something along those lines. Or maybe it's 1.6, I can't remember. Point being, this plane was capable of traveling very long distances without being refueled. Mm-hmm. And Heinrich Himmler requested Kammler for something called it. He asked for something called a truck.
0: Yep.
4: And Kammler denied that request, and which is very odd to do to your superior who's asking just for a fucking a vehicle, a truck. So they believe that that was code word for one of these airplanes, which experimental aircraft. It's an experimental aircraft capable of traveling 2,000 kilometers, and there were only two developed
0: ever,
4: and Kammler had one.
0: Yeah.
4: And this was near the end of the war when Himmler requested it. So likely Kammler saw the direction that the war was going, and that basically Himmler was requesting this aircraft so that he could bail out and get somewhere safe, without being captured, and probably denied the request and just took it for himself and, went somewhere. And so the theory is that he took that down to Antarctica, where he knew that he would not be discovered for a long time. He brought many Germans with him, many Nazis with him, and they built a base down there, or went to a base that had already been built, and redeveloped some of these saucer aircraft, or worked on the saucer. Maybe they were already working on the saucer aircraft down there, basically. And so that's kind of how it ties in a little bit, is that maybe that there was a Nazi presence down there developing this secret weapon, this saucer aircraft that would have dominated the ground war in World War II, that they did not get the chance to finish before the U.S. dropped their nuclear bombs and atomic bombs on Hiroshima and Nagasaki, ending the war. And Kammler went down there with a massive amount of scientists and engineers on this aircraft that Himmler requested and he denied, and basically rebuilt some of these aircraft, or went to a site where they were actually manufacturing the aircraft down in Antarctica, knowing that he wouldn't be discovered. And this is what Admiral Byrd was sent down there with an armada for, was to find them and defeat them, and capture the heads there and incorporate them into the U.S. military. And
0: that seems plausible, very plausible.
4: That seems like, and also, honestly, after everything we've discussed so far, it seems plausible that they could have done it, and they could have captured them within 4 months with that number of troops. But the thing is that it depends on how successful the Nazi scientists were on this technology they were developing, because then they could have used it in self-defense, and maybe that's why. And so it could have gone either way. Maybe Admiral Byrd fucking railroaded them, and they were able to incorporate those people into their military and then leave within 4 months. But the most likely thing is that they fought them, got their asses kicked, and then left early, basically. Who the fuck knows? The way this plays into what's going on today is that there's all these sightings, and they're like these craft that they were describing back in the 1940s that they were working on developing in secret weapons programs with massive allocations of government resources to, you know, get an edge on their enemies in World War II. I mean, it's like, it's been so many years, and that, like, no matter who won, you know, World War II, that technology is getting incorporated into the winner, the victor, and they're going to try to continue to develop it. So, like, we've had all this time to develop this technology, and all of a sudden it's coming out. There's all these sightings. The government's like, oh, yeah, we've seen this shit. And it's like, why are you all of a sudden, like, you know, why are you promoting, you know, UFO sightings when it's been going on for years and you've been denying every single one?
0: Yeah, there's something fishy going on with that, for sure.
4: There's something, you know, Yeah, fishy about it all.
0: So. I don't want to derail you too much because you're on a roll here, but for the sake of time, because I have like so much to get to. We're definitely not getting to everything I was planning on because I keep preparing too much. Oh shit. But I want to talk about the Aryans because it ties into, was it interdimensional? Was it ancient civilization technology? Or what was it? The Aryan thing ties into a bunch of stuff. It ties into the occult big time, the real society, fools.
4: Okay. So go into your info on the Aryans and, start off by explaining what Aryan means. If you can. Is that too much to ask?
6: In the final days of the Second World War, American troops discovered a vast hoard of secret Nazi files hidden in a cave in central Germany. The documents reveal one of the Third Reich's most shadowy projects, the hunt to discover the lost Aryan civilization from which the Nazis believed they had descended.
0: I was trying to remind myself what Aryan means, but it is what I thought. It's just like a chosen race, chosen people, white, non-Jewish is kind of the second definition.
4: Okay.
0: It probably has some root word.
4: Basically Scandinavian or Nordic descent.
0: Yeah, I'm definitely now. I just Googled Aryan definition.
4: I mean, the people do research all the time. You're not on a list.
0: I'm on a list. There's just better reasons than that.
4: I mean, you're on a list for a lot of other reasons.
7: Lowering your vibration and jacking your louche.
0: Jacking your louche, man. Anyway, so this is from a series called The Nazi Quest for the Holy Grail. I watched this documentary a while ago. I pulled all the clips on Aryans, so I'm just going to plow through them since we're kind of strapped for time here.
6: Himmler was determined to prove the existence of an ancient Aryan master race. So when in 1936 he was invited to a presentation at the home of an eccentric historian, he hoped he was finally on the verge of a breakthrough. The scholar's name was Hermann Wert, and that night he proposed an archaeological expedition, which he promised would deliver irrefutable evidence of an ancient Aryan civilization. It was a trip that was the culmination of years of research. Wert had studied ancient symbols carved into caves and rock faces from all over the world and found repeating patterns. Although the traditional view was that they had been made by different cultures at different times, Wert proposed that something truly momentous had been missed. He believed that the symbols from different countries, thousands of miles apart, were too similar to be explained away as simple coincidence. They must come from one shared source, a lost civilization. Scouring the history books, he found a story that he believed fitted in every detail. The lost civilization must have originated on the mythical island of Atlantis. The legend was true.
0: Whoa. Have you looked into this at all? I've been doing a little bit of reading about it, and it's pretty... Because Indiana Jones and all that stuff, the Nazis being obsessed with the occult, Indiana Jones is probably the best example of it. A lot of it's just as crazy, if not crazier, than what Indiana Jones made it look like.
4: Seems like it.
0: Yeah. I'll continue on here because this gets into some Graham Hancock territory.
6: Wert believed that Atlantis had met its end in a devastating global catastrophe. The seas had risen and drowned the island. It had sunk out of memory and into myth. But Wert contended a few brave Atlanteans did survive and set sail for the high places of the world.
8: They wandered onto both sides of the Atlantic and they took with them their culture.
6: Vert argued that these displaced Atlanteans had seeded great civilizations all over the globe.
0: This is pretty Graham Hancocky, right? Hancocky.
4: Very, very along the lines of what Graham Hancock believes about the Atlanteans.
0: I remember reading articles when his Netflix show came out, and it was Graham Hancock espousing Nazi ideology, and it was all these hit pieces. I didn't realize until watching this documentary, I was like, well, I guess he kind of is, but not in a bad way.
4: Yeah, not like they just happen to believe similar things. You know what I'm saying? Like,
0: well, the Nazis pushed this propaganda to where the Aryan race was believed, including the esoteric nature of it, was believed by a huge swath of Germany. That's what's fascinating. Mm. They had them all in, like, right. Especially the SS. They were all in on believing that there was an ancient civilization and potentially aliens, or parallel civilization that was a lost civilization. It was the Aryan race,
4: and also the Atlantean race. Is that the tie-in that I'm missing here?
0: Yeah, Himmler was convinced that.
4: I had to take off my headphones for a second there.
0: Himmler was convinced that the Aryans were the Atlanteans. They were one and the same.
4: Right. Okay. Interesting. Wow.
6: Vert's vision of a drowned Atlantis captivated Himmler. It provided the perfect solution to the problem of the missing Aryan archaeology. Now all Himmler needed was the physical proof, and Vert would help him find it. Together, Himmler and Vert formed a new department of the SS, dedicated to researching their Germanic heritage and writing the Aryans into history. It was known as the Ahnenerbe. It would launch expeditions all over the world, from the frozen forests of Finland to the desert temples of Iraq. And the very first project Himmler agreed to fund was Vert's own mission to catalogue a lost Aryan script. A script, he hoped, would become the foundation of a new Nazi religion.
0: I love the narration on this.
4: It's really interesting. I mean, it's like, damn. It's,
0: I like it better than
4: ancient. Part of you really hopes it's true, you know?
0: What, the Nazis so were actually the chosen people? You're just saying that because you're German, you motherfucker.
4: No. I mean, you know, they definitely wouldn't. They'd see me and they'd be like, all right, come on. But, you know, it just sounds, it makes everything more interesting. It's like, okay, there was something more to it than that, just that they hated Jews and that they were just trying to conquer the world. And also, like, there had to be something more to it than that they just hated Jews and they were trying to conquer the
0: world.
4: Well,
0: yeah.
4: You know,
0: what's interesting is, according to this and some other things I've seen, Himmler seemed like he actually believed this shit. Like, he was convinced, he had Hitler convinced. They were literally looking for the Holy Grail. They were trying to go to Tibet to figure out how the monks interacted on an extra-dimensional plane. They were studying auras and trying to figure out how the Tibetans were doing all this weird stuff. They were into voodoo, child sacrifice. They were contacting what they called goddesses of the Mayan, or not Mayan, Aryan goddesses. Kind of like what Skull and Bones does, which is a German death cult based on that Bush and Bush Sr. and all those guys were in, where they do, like, jerk off into glass coffins on the initiation and take drugs and makes them talk to goddesses. It's a German death cult, just like the Nazi thing. So there's a lot of so much occult esoteric stuff as well as the sci-fi alien stuff all mixed into one. Fuck. You'd be used to it by that time. All right, one more clip on the Aryans.
4: You're pretty used to it.
0: And by the way, I've been doing pretty good comparatively, but also it's because I haven't been talking very much. All right, here we go.
6: In 1945, the files of an SS research institute known as the Ahnenerbe were discovered in a cave in central Germany. Amongst the many expedition reports were the details of one of Heinrich Himmler's strangest obsessions, a project to replace Christianity with a new Nazi religion.
9: He despises Christianity. he thinks Christianity weakens people. Above all, according to Himmler, Christianity was essentially Jewish.
6: To help replace this Jewish faith with a true religion, the Annenerbe launched an expedition in the summer of 1936.
0: I love that Christianity is too Jewish. That's funny.
4: I mean, it kind of is. I mean, 90% of Christian, it's all about Jews.
0: Right. So, well, that's like, I mean, I'm like, just imagining, you know, somebody saying Mormonism is too Christian.
4: Yeah, because it's one Christianity. Yeah,
0: it's a spinoff, and then
4: it's all, it's a spinoff. It's like a, yeah.
0: Fuck. God.
4: Yeah. You definitely said like there as well. I'm sorry.
6: Faith with a true religion. The Annenerbe launched an expedition in the summer of 1936. Led by one of Germany's most controversial archaeologists, Hermann Wert, a team of SS men traveled to a remote region of Sweden to examine a series of mysterious rock carvings. That summer, the expedition made over 100 plaster casts and shipped them back to Germany, where Himmler eagerly awaited. Wert's conclusions were categorical. These carvings were not simply the etchings of prehistoric people, but were, in fact, part of the sacred religious texts of the lost Aryans of Atlantis. This text was what Himmler had been waiting for, a vital weapon in his mission to replace Christianity with a new Nazi religion.
10: Himmler wants...
0: You think about it, sorry to pause it, but you think, because what kind of like we were talking about earlier, if you control the maps, you control the information, you control, that's the biggest form of control. It's the same thing with religion. Religion is basically, if somebody truly believes it, even if they consciously believe it, if they don't, even if they don't, even if subconsciously they don't believe it, as long as somebody believes it in some sense, religion is basically your operating system, like Linux or Windows or whatever, to use the tired analogy.
4: Right.
0: So if you can control somebody's psychological operating system, that's control. If you can create a new religion.
4: Yes. It sounds like that's what Himmler wanted. And the guy who gave him the information, the historian or geologist or whatever the fuck he was, the guy who went down there and looked at the rock carvings. Yeah. I mean, it sounds like he knew exactly what Himmler wanted to hear. He told him that these are not prehistoric carvings from men. This is from the ancient Aryan Atlantic race. It's like hyper specific. Like, how did you fuck? Like, right. I mean,
0: but he had it.
4: Like, you know what I'm saying?
0: He had evidence that there were similar drawings on all the continents. But what he did, where the leap is drawn is, and he could have been, telling him what he wanted to hear, because at that point,
4: that's kind of what it sounds like. It sounds like Himmler wanted to tell the German nation what he wanted them to hear.
0: Because then he also was told what he wanted to hear,
4: you know, by this, yes.
0: If you're a yes man, you're going to rise in the ranks and they're not going to fucking chop your head off. If you go out on a fact-finding mission and an explorer and he's like, find me proof of this, you come back without proof of it, you're going to twist the data a little bit, not only to promote yourself, but also just to not be like killed, because in a regime like that, you're going to be killed if you fail on a mission.
4: And look, because the yes man is part of the human condition, there are many people born who are what we would call yes men in various, you know, I feel like it shocked you because of me there, but, in various ways, you know, like they're yes men. And so like in every government, the yes men are going to be present there. Like, they rise to positions of power specifically because they're willing to do whatever it takes to succeed and be good in the eyes of their superior, essentially.
0: Give me a second. I just had a drink spill emergency.
4: I had one earlier, and that's...
0: Nothing has broken as of yet.
4: I heard lots of stomping.
0: Nothing has broken as of yet. But that fucking thing spilled right onto the laptop that's running the Python script. And I mean right on it.
4: It just spilled on its own?
0: Well, I didn't even know I had it on the desk because I'm in the dark and I turned around and just knocked it
4: over. Oh, really? Wow. Huh. That's plausible. That's believable.
0: What I knocked it over. I'm not saying it spilled itself.
4: Okay. Let's highlight that part.
0: The part to highlight is one, that it spilled right on the laptop, and two,
7: lowering your vibration,
0: jacking your loosh. Sorry.
7: Lowering your vibrational and jacking your loosh.
0: That's what I meant to say. All right. Let's continue, shall we? Oh.
1: Let's continue.
0: The Nazi Antarctic bases. I got this from Associated Press.
11: This is Movie Tone. Lionel Gamlin reporting.
0: This is the 15-year-old ham guy. Remember him?
1: This isn't the guy who narrates Cuphead?
11: Let's have a bit of 15-year-old ham.
0: It's the guy that narrated the Associated Press back then, I guess.
11: Sounds good. American Coast Guards, operating only a few hundred miles from the North Pole, yes, there's a war up there, too, had to extricate their ship, which got caught in the ice. Depth charges helped to blast a way out.

0: Their job was to destroy German weather stations on the Arctic coast of Greenland. And in fact, three stations from which the enemy were sending radio weather reports to Germany were destroyed. Here's one, well stocked with supplies too. The Americans were evidently pleased to note that the Huns had not forgotten to take plenty of schnapps along with them. The Germans scuttled their ship and surrendered. Altogether, three vessels were lost by the enemy, and the Coast Guards took 60 prisoners. The next weather report they send home may be fair and warmer, but it will go by POW mail.
1: What an amazing film.
2: So I have to do a podcast recap, rewind real quick. It's been a minute, but we have to revisit the last Antarctic episode.
3: It's time for podcast recapitation.
2: This is from the last episode. I brought receipts this time.
4: Like, they can't be honest about any of that. I mean, because it's like they know it's wrong.
2: New Schwabenland is confirmed to be real, right? New Schwabenland.
4: Yeah, it was definitely a ship. It's definitely an area that they named New Schwabenland because it had like the, what's the meaning? What's the translation?
2: I don't know. But it probably has something to do with Klaus Schwab or his dad.
4: No. You're just making alliteration there. And
2: Klaus Schwab was a Nazi. I mean, yeah, I am making alliteration.
4: Yes, he's a Nazi, but that's not, it doesn't have to do with New Schwabenland. It's like, I'm going to look it up. We have the Book of Knowledge.
3: A Book of Knowledge.
2: Consult that bitch. So I consulted it. I have a foolproof, 100% verified source on Klaus Schwab's ties to New Schwabenland. You ready?
4: Okay.
5: Yeah, have you ever looked into Klaus Schwab's, like, dad?
6: No.
5: Have you ever heard of New Schwabenland?
2: It might be Sam Tripoli. Nice. Okay, so my source is Sam Tripoli.
7: It's definitely Tripoli, and Tripoli is literally retarded. So, I mean, he sounds retarded, he smells retarded, he's retarded. So, continue.
2: Sam Tripoli, I trust everything I hear from Tripoli.
7: I do not, but continue.
5: Yeah, have you ever looked into Klaus Schwab's, like, dad?
6: No.
5: Have you ever heard of New Schwabenland?
6: New Schwabenland?
5: You never heard of New Schwabenland?
6: No.
5: Have you ever heard of Operation High Jump?
6: I knew I was going to love this podcast.
5: No.
6: Dude, what's Operation High Jump? What does that mean?
5: Okay, so at one point, some people are like, what's going on with Antarctica? Have you heard of this, where they sent Admiral Byrd up?
6: What's going on in Antarctica?
5: Yeah.
2: I saw that. Listen to that. That's awesome.
7: That's insane.
2: Shit, where'd it go? Yeah.
6: What's going on in Antarctica? What's going on in Antarctica?
5: What's going on in Antarctica?
6: What's going on in Antarctica?
2: I love that.
7: Have you heard of New Schwabenland?
2: What's going on in Antarctica?
6: What's going on in Antarctica?
5: Lowering your vibration and jacking your loosh. So the U.S. government's like, something's going on with Antarctica. There's some activity up there. We want to find out what's going on. So they send this cat named Admiral Byrd up to investigate with a giant fleet, a fleet to go bang, bro. And according to his journal that they found much later, he basically met with UFOs, Nazi UFOs.
6: What?
5: Yes.
6: Nazi UFOs.
5: The Nazis
6: had a flying saucer.
5: Had made a deal, basically, working with
6: what?
5: You've never heard this?
6: No.
5: It's the greatest story ever, bro. It's the greatest story.
6: So the Nazis made a deal with the aliens?
5: Yes.
6: Holy
3: shit.
5: For technology, and the deal was they were going to work together, okay? I know this sounds crazy. So basically, the aliens go down, and Klaus Schwab's dad go down and meet with Eisenhower. It's gonna be like we could either do it one way or the other way. We can do it nice, or we can do it the wrong way. And that's where they say Eisenhower made a deal with these aliens.
6: What's going on in Antarctica?
5: They could kidnap people and do experiments, but they couldn't just do it anywhere. They had specific places, which were our national forest.
6: What?
5: Yeah, dude. You've never heard of this.
6: You're making this sound as if this is like a story that is commonplace.
5: It Well, for my people, it is.
2: For my people. The Klaus Schwab-Schwabenland connection is loose, but there is a connection because Klaus Schwab's dad was involved in that, in the diplomatic stuff around Antarctica a little bit. But whether or not Schwab, it could be like, you know, Johnson, just because there's more, there might be more than one Schwab named after.
7: Right. Johnson Land.
2: Yeah.
7: I mean.
2: Anyway, one, I'll continue.
5: So the area of Antarctica they went to was New Schwabenland.
6: New Schwabenland. Do you think that's why he dresses with the space
5: 100%.
6: Dun, dun, dun, dun, dun, dun. So they're all in contact with the aliens.
5: I think, well, dude, I mean, it gets into, a lot of people think this is about power and money.
6: What do you think it's about?
5: It's spiritual. These people got all the money and all the power. They got more than they could ever want.
6: I think they want complete control.
5: But that gets into spirituality, not just complete control, but lowering your vibration and jacking your loosh.
7: Okay, I hate
5: your spirit energy.
7: I hate it when people just like lowering. You got to lower your vibration. Like they're lowering their vibration. You got to heighten your vibration. You got to raise your vibration.
2: I get what they're saying. It's a crude word to talk about something real, like your aura or your vibration.
7: Very crude phrase. Yeah. I mean, it's like what the fuck does that even mean?
2: Fuck.
7: How do I lower or heighten my vibrations on a daily basis?
2: It's a way to describe something very clumsily, but I understand the
7: more
2: concept.
7: Be more aware of what's going on around me and the beings that are around me. Be aware of their state. Be aware of the world. Like what are you trying to say?
2: Like positive versus negative. Very, just like it's
7: be more positive. Like it's like okay, then say that. You know, like then say that.
2: Well, that's one aspect of it's an umbrella term. I get it. It's a catch-all. It's hippy dippy bullshit. You could say that, but
7: yeah, but it's so non-specific. And when you use it, and you know that it's a non-specific phrase, that everybody who listens to the Joe Rogan Experience is going to understand, and you don't give an explanation, then you're a douchebag.
2: Well,
7: Sam is kind of a douchebag. I mean, I like him.
2: How do you know he doesn't give an explanation?
7: He just spouts some shit. Because I've listened to this clip many times.
2: Okay. You're probably right. Anyways, that I was not interested in that part at all. This is what I was interested in.
5: Control, but lowering your vibration and jacking your loosh.
2: Jacking your loosh.
5: Mm-hmm. Your spirit energy.
2: Your spirit energy is your loosh. Do you know what a loosh is?
7: It's your spirit cum.
2: Is that a real thing, or did he make up the word loosh, or did he mispronounce something?
7: It's your energy is like your spiritual, you know.
2: But where's loosh come into that? That's what I'm trying to figure out.
7: I don't know. Let's continue.
5: And your vibration and jacking your loosh. Your spirit energy.
6: You think they're doing that consciously, or do you think they're doing it like they're chasing the economics, and along the way it actually becomes a spiritual battle because everything is a spiritual battle.
5: I think it's done purposely. I think
6: they're evil.
5: I think they're at low. There's low frequency stuff going on, and they've made deals with people and things, and that's why things going on.
6: That was very ambiguous, but I understand where you're going with it.
5: Okay, I mean, if you want me, I just don't want you too weird, too fast, bro. But
6: too
5: I'm,
6: fast.
5: I'm like,
6: we just opened up. We're good.
5: I 100% believe
7: take
5: this
7: that back.
5: Spiritual
7: take that
5: war.
7: Back. I'm sorry. Take that back.
2: How
7: That's
2: far?
7: Fucking 15 seconds.
2: All
5: right. Going on,
7: fucking
5: and they've made
7: Sam
5: deals with people and things, and that's why things.
7: They made
5: going
7: deals
5: on.
7: With people and things.
6: That was very ambiguous, but I understand where you're going.
7: That's why
6: with
7: things
6: it.
7: Okay. Going on. They made deals with people and things, and that's what I think's going on.
2: I get what he's saying, but yeah, he's not the best. He's not a wordsmith. He's not a wordsmith at all.
7: They made deals with people and things.
8: You understand?
7: That's what he thinks is going on.
8: What is all this stuff? Everybody knows that I mean.
5: I mean, if you want me, I just don't want to get too weird too fast, bro. But
6: too
5: I'm,
6: fast?
5: I'm like.
6: We just opened up. We're good.
5: I 100% believe this is a spiritual war and that these people are working with dark entities, and that's what this is all about. Lowering your vibration and jacking your loosh.
2: Jacking your loosh. Lowering your vibration and jack.
5: Lowering your vibration and jacking your loosh.
2: Did you get disconnected? You're muted.
7: Oh, my bad.
2: Anyway, yeah, yeah, so that's I don't know why
7: good,
2: I don't know
7: I talked
2: where
7: for
2: I was
7: a good minute
2: that.
7: There.
2: I could hear you.
7: I think we're done with that. Let's continue.
2: Okay. Well, all I got left is a little more UFOs in Antarctica Nazi shit. You want to do that and then call it a night? It's the sewers start kicking on now. It's the chase is already being played.
7: Sure, sure, but let's see what else I have in the sent messages. I'm not sure we hit all the.
2: Okay, while you're doing that, I'm going to play a voicemail we got in.
7: No, let's continue with the conversation. You're going to derail?
2: No, we have to play the voicemail.
7: Where are we going from here?
2: We have to play the voicemail.
7: I don't think we hit everything with Nazis and aliens in Antarctica.
2: Well, yeah, but so while I'm looking through the time codes and getting it queued up, I'm going to play this voicemail. Is that okay?
7: Fine.
2: Okay.
9: Oh, hey. So, Antarctica, that is a major
10: Antarctica
9: resort. Everybody wants to go to Antarctica so they can pet the penguins, get a suntan. It's a lot warmer than they say it is. There's some major hotels. You got Ritz-Carlton's down there. The Fairmont. All the big hotels. The good hotels. And you got a swim-up bar at the Antarctica. So your next vacation is going to be in Antarctica. So you can hang out with the penguins.
2: Thank you, caller. I do have to say that we spent so much time in Antarctica, the last show about Antarctica, that we decided we're in the Bahamas right now, listening to Jimmy Buffett. And I don't know about you, but I'm not planning on going back to Antarctica anytime soon. Mute yourself again.
7: I mean, I don't know what to say.
2: Okay. Okay. Well, I got your clue.
7: I'm not planning on going to Antarctica either.
2: Okay. Good. Good. At least we're on the same page there.
7: I mean,
2: thank you, caller.
7: It would be cool. I would like to fund someone to go to Antarctica and fucking like tell the truth.
2: Film the whole trip.
7: What they're gonna say is that hey, it's white.
2: That's why.
7: You know.
2: And thus the Aryan race is from there. Duh. Why did I just not figure that out?
7: Yeah. Exactly.
2: Antarctica ain't black. It's white.
7: I feel like the Nazis probably did develop some sort of a fucking sick circular
2: saw.
7: Advanced aircraft. They developed some form of it. It never got implemented. They never developed it to the point where it was able to be used in their military forces. The nuclear bomb, which you were claiming was fake earlier tonight,
2: but not on the show.
7: I believe
2: don't
7: is
2: out me out of the closet. Show.
7: In the closet, you claim that nuclear bombs are fake, yeah. And it's not real, and none of those people died, and you know that's good for you. But I mean, I feel like that, like they were working on this project, and then the U.S. developed their secret weapon beforehand, and it's easily reproducible for them, and they destroyed two cities with it, and. Excuse me. Excuse me again. And at that point, you're going to give up. You're going to be like, you know what? I can't compete with a single bomb that will eliminate 90% of the population of one of my most packed metropolitan cities. And I'm not willing to sacrifice the entire German... There's some element of self

0: sausage, right?
1: And their food is trash. Their food is trash. It's disgusting. It's fucking bread. It's bread and cheese. You get what I'm saying?
0: And the French did bread and cheese better than them anyway.
1: And their language is so rough, man.
0: The nastiest language to listen to.
1: you got to listen to that shit.
0: Okay, do you want me to play this clip you had me pull?
1: The final, sure.
0: From Ancient Aliens.
1: The final timestamp.
2: And ancient astronaut theorists proposed that it is not just the geology that is hidden from us. They suggest there is far more human and perhaps non-human activity happening in Antarctica than we've been told.
3: Something seems to be going on this mysterious continent at the South Pole. And it has been theorized by a number of people that Antarctica is some kind of alien base.
2: Rumors of extraterrestrial activity in Antarctica have circulated for years. If these accounts are true, and there is, in fact, an extraterrestrial presence in Antarctica today, could it have been there for hundreds or even thousands of years? In July 2018, Linda Moulton Howe interviewed a whistleblower who offered to provide her with classified information regarding Antarctica on the condition that she not reveal his identity. Her source, a retired Navy SEAL who she identifies as Spartan 1, provided her with details of an ancient structure he claims to have visited during his time at the South Pole.
4: At that time, my rank was First Lieutenant Commander, Naval Special Operations. We were inbound the southeast coast of Antarctica. We were dispatched for unofficially was a research reconnaissance mission. Officially, it was to find a certain individual, obtain any information,
0: this particular
4: and
0: individual,
4: bring it back.
5: What was the date?
4: August 2003.
2: According to Spartan 1, when he and his team reached their destination, they encountered a large octagonal structure protruding from the ice. Cautiously, they proceeded to enter it.
4: The very top of the first structure we entered, there was almost 18 feet broken from the ice.
5: Me? No.
4: The rest of it was hidden under the ice.
6: Is unscannable.
4: Each door
1: Take
4: was
1: it back.
4: The same.
1: Take it back. This is important.
4: Special operations.
0: Sorry, I was just hearing the particular.
1: It's super important.
0: This particular individual.
1: This most interesting part. It's the most interesting part.
2: According to Spartan 1, when he and his team reached their destination, they encountered a large octagonal structure protruding from the ice. Cautiously, they proceeded to enter it.
0: Particular individual.
4: The very top of the first structure we entered, there was almost 18 feet poking from the ice. The rest of it was hidden under the ice. Each door was the same, anywhere from 18 feet thick to around 30 feet thick. And even though these doors were thick and that heavy, you could take one finger and push them and they would open. There was no resistance whatsoever. The outside temperature was at least 40 degrees below zero. Once you stepped inside these structures, the temperature was at ambient 68 to 72 degrees.
5: What about the ceilings, hallways, floors?
4: It was lighted from the inside, but we could not find the source of light. It was a lime green in color. The walls were lined with what I call hieroglyphics, but nothing of hieroglyphics that I've ever seen in my life.
2: Could there really be mysterious structures buried at this?
0: No.
1: I mean,
0: that's
1: where it gets really weird. I mean, supposing this dude, I mean, clearly he's got a southern accent. I mean, even past the mask, he's like, I mean, there's
0: the particular individual.
1: It's about 18 feet. You know, this particular individual.
0: This particular individual is unscannable.
1: I mean, it's like clearly, I mean, you don't even have to. I mean, honestly, she might as well have not done any sort of like a voice masking software. Like, I mean, it could have been any guy with a southern drawl, you know?
0: Yeah, but they blurred his

0: face too, but you still saw his hat.
1: They blurred his face. That you could make the outline of his head and his hat. And
0: the idea of a base like that is wild.
1: I mean, it feels similar to I can't say anything to discredit that. Like, I can't say anything to discredit Bob Lazar. You know what I'm saying? Like, I mean, that sounds, I mean, it sounds pretty badass. It's an octagonal shape. Only a portion of it was protruding from the ice. They pushed on the doors, and the doors opened with just the resistance of a finger touch. Like, it was, like, very, like, there was no, like, it immediately slid back, but it was 30 feet wide. The door was 18 to 30 feet, depending on the door.
0: And it's got a nice air-conditioned interior.
1: You walk inside, and it goes from negative 40 to 68 to 72 degrees Fahrenheit. That's the degree, that is the temperature range that you and I keep our house. It never goes above 72, and it never goes below 68. Like, I mean, it's kind of, I don't know, it's pretty badass. I mean, when you think about it, I want to believe this one.
0: That one's cool. It sounds like walking into one of the ships in Halo with those alien buildings or whatever.
1: Exactly. It's like
0: the Covenant, Covenant ship. Yeah, okay, so I got a little bit of Ancient Aliens. Fuck me. And we'll call it there. And then we'll come back next show with secret giant weapons in Antarctica, the ice wall, flat earth, all that good stuff. But let's close with some Ancient Aliens.
1: That sounds good.
2: On December 17th, the German freighter MS Schwabenland sets out on one of these top secret missions. Its 33-member team is rumored to include scientists, military experts, construction crews, and key members of the Thule Society, an elite group associated with the Nazis that focused on mysticism and the occult. 32 days later, they arrive at their destination, Antarctica.
0: One day off from 33 days later.
3: The Nazis themselves were fascinated by ancient civilizations and legends of vanished super races. They were searching for this lost Arctic home that they thought that the Aryans had come from. They were looking all over the world, and that included Antarctica.
4: The Thule Society actually believed that there were mystics or channels who were able to communicate with these beings who claimed to be either extraterrestrial in origin or claimed to belong to this civilization that lived in Earth's interior. They gave a lot of information about the building of advanced aerospace vehicles, flying saucers, and I think this is where Hitler's Nazi party got a lot of its information about Antarctica. That in Antarctica, there is this ancient civilization or bases where they could find a lot of these advanced technologies.
0: Whoa. I like those stingers they do there. Like all that. Oh, shit. I appreciate those. That's what I meant. All right. One more. What do you think of that? Yeah. It lends a lot
1: I think it's possible.
0: The obsession the Nazis had with telepathy and the occult and all that lends a lot more credence to me to the interdimensional alien aspect. And they're the ones that made contact. But, you know, it's definitely pretty Indiana Jonesy.
1: The smoothest way during their time in there were alien crashes everywhere. And that the U.S. got a hold of some, the Nazis got a hold of some. They were working on it first. We developed the atomic bomb first.
0: But the Nazis time. Were obsessed with telepathy, though. That's what that leaves out.
1: And then we absorbed their scientific research into our government and continued those projects. And that's what became MKUltra. That's what became Project Blue Beam. That's what became like a lot of different. Conspiracy / actual projects that the CIA and
0: who invented refrigeration? Was it the Nazis or us?
1: I don't know. Probably the Nazis. The Nazis invented fucking everything. Dude.
5: Let's have a bit of 15-year-old ham.
1: That's the one thing. Like, I mean, in everything, there's good and there's bad. I mean, they're fucking pieces of shit. They're shit human beings. But somehow, I mean, because they were able, like, they had this weird level of faith, right? It's like that's how they were able to develop so many advancements in technology and science. But it's also how they were able to just fucking eliminate, like, a majority of a race of people because they just, like, they convinced each other that they shouldn't exist. It's like, there's like pros and cons to this. Like they have a weird psychology. You know what I'm saying? It's like, yep. It's odd. Like, have you, like, I'm very interested in like World War II type, like, you know, stories and stuff like that. Like, I could listen to podcasts for hours on end about World War II. And part of me wants to learn, like, you know, have you ever learned, like, Spanish?
0: No.
1: In school? Like, for years? No. I took 2 years of Spanish, right? And my teacher was so emotional about it. It was, like, she was a very good teacher. And I got to the point where when I was, like, studying Spanish, I would start to think in Spanish.
0: I had that happen a little bit in German when I was taking 2 years of German.
1: Dude, my feelings would become different. Like, I had different feelings, like, because I was thinking in a different, like, language. It was weird. It was like my set of feelings to draw from were different because I was thinking in those words.
0: I guess it goes back to McKenna saying the world is made of language, kind of, yeah.
1: Yeah, that's what that's the point I'm drawing here, is that maybe the Germans have, like, with their language, I really want to learn German so I can kind of, like,
0: I took 2 years of it, and I didn't get it that well, and I don't remember how to do much.
1: It's different. It's different.
0: Grammar's all backwards.
1: You know, I'm hoping I can learn it, but, like, what if you learn a language, and like, you truly learn it, and you learn the feelings behind the sounds? And it's like, and you're able to understand, like, the way those people thought and what their base assumptions were based off of the language and the way that they felt and spoke. And it's like, I mean, like maybe the Nazis and the Germans were capable of so much advancement, but also so much, they were gullible. Like, they were able to be misled very easily. And they were like, they just wanted to be one. They just wanted to be all on the same team. And like, because they wanted that, they were able to excuse so many atrocities. And they basically became the supervillains because they were trying to achieve unity. You get what I'm saying?
0: Yeah.
1: Does that make any sense?
0: No, I do. Like, no, I mean, I'm on board with it. I like that. It's kind of got my head thinking, fuck.
1: Like, they were trying to achieve unity as a race.
0: They wanted to create a dominating religion.
1: They ended up, like, people were able to slip in their fucked up ideologies and their fucked up desires.
0: Japan has successfully done just that.
1: Fucking, like, murderers and rapists and assholes. Like they excused incredible sins. Like, I mean, you know, I don't know.
0: Well, it's such a
1: wild time to look at. Like, the World War II is, like, the Germans, their occupation and power over the world is, like, such an interesting time to look at. Like, I get why so many people are fascinated with World War II, you know?
0: Yeah. They have, so, I mean, it's been the inspiration for so many great movies, video games, books, all kinds of stuff. I'm going to finish out this. It's got 1 minute. This is the last clip of Ancient Aliens.
6: During their time in Antarctica, the Nazis were believed to have mapped huge swaths of the icy landscape by air. Ancient astronaut theorists believe they also established an elaborate underground headquarters known as Base 211.
7: Hitler and the Nazis were particularly interested in Antarctica. I think they really believe that there were things going on deep under the ice. And there have always been rumors that the Nazis, with their submarines, have underwater caverns, small cities, that they escaped there after World War II.
8: When the Germans got to Antarctica, what they found were massive cities that were highly technological. And these buildings were not just on the surface, they went deep down underground. So they began relocating a massive amount of equipment and personnel to Antarctica, repressurizing these ancient facilities and reoccupying them.
0: Sounds pretty stupid, retarded, and crazy, but it does coincide with that other clip of the guy saying they found that weird structure that was temperature controlled.
1: Right.
0: But that's all I got for the night, man. You got any closing thoughts or anything?
1: Not really. I mean, just that, I mean, because Antarctica is so hostile, it's such a hostile environment, and it's, you know, it's so unknown. Like, it's a breeding ground for conspiracies. Like, it's, who knows what's down there, because only, like, so few people have been there. Even when you are there, like, I mean, if you're trekking across Antarctica, you have to look down toward the ground, basically, at your compass, not knowing what's in front of you almost the entire walk. It's, I mean, there's no way to know, really, unless some billionaire funds a massive expedition down there with helicopters and shit without government approval to go and, like, explore the entire surface of Antarctica. And even then, like, that's never going to happen. They'd be murdered. Like, there's, like, I mean, the truth, you're going to always have to trust authority. No matter what you believe about Antarctica, if you're basing it off of official sources, it's coming from a government authority. And, you know, who knows if it's real.
9: I have something to say.
0: I have something to say. We got some boostergrams in. I forgot to read them. Close the show with those. How about that?
1: Sounds good.
0: Coming in yesterday from Mary Kate Ultra. Confirming that the shock collar does make for a beautiful listening experience. I need one for regular life. So that was for 9,900 sats from Mary Kate Ultra, which is a username I feel like you'd appreciate. Likes the shock collar. Thank you. And then from today, this episode is hotter than a witch's tit for 12,871 sats, also from Mary Kate Ultra. So thank you, Mary Kate Ultra, for being the executive producer of this episode, as well as Gix, who produced. Big shout out for the shock collar, man. Every episode I use this thing, he's getting a producer credit, that's for sure. Which hopefully won't be too much longer. But yeah.
1: Mary Kate Ultra is a G.
0: Mary Kate Ultra, yeah. Let me give you the super... I'll give her a super rare Lucas drop.
10: 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It doesn't really, it honestly doesn't really fucking matter.
11: I've been drinking beer! Beer, beer, beer, beer, beer, beer!
10: Well, I spill beer, nothing.
0: That's actually probably my favorite drop I have. I forgot about that. Listen to that.
10: Well, I spill beer, nothing.
0: I'm not spilling beer on nothing, but then I'd spill beer on my laptop.
10: Well, I spill beer, nothing.
0: All right, and she did boost a second time, so we'll do one more super ultra rare Lucas drop. These are worth money, people.
9: I mean, you walk in a gas station with $20 specifically for Hurricanes. Like, there's no way you're walking out of there with $20 worth of Hurricane malt liquor and you're not going to get just blackout drunk. There's just no way.
11: I've been drinking beer! Beer, beer, beer, beer, beer, beer!
10: Let's go beer, nothing.
0: All right.
12: Is that funny? It's pretty funny.
0: Noah, thanks so much for hanging. We'll do part three, I guess, in a week or two. And thank you, Mary-Kate Ultra. Thank you, Gix. Thank you, everybody in the chat. Servo, Dark Lord, OK, everybody. Have a good night. And I'll let's go ahead.
1: Flip side.
0: Let's go ahead and get it. Yeah. Oh, we were doing all this Hitler talk, and I was looking for this drop the whole time, and I finally found it. I had it mislabeled.
13: I know your mustache is cool.
0: I was looking for that. Fuck.
1: It was pretty cool. Let's be honest.
0: See you, everybody.
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1: Jesus. Jack
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0: Okay, say it with me.
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14: 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It was the worst shit I've ever watched. It just shows anybody can have a podcast, and even by those standards of anyone having a podcast, this one was shit. It's like, it's stupid, it's boring, it's a waste of time. And, you know, there are two-year-olds with podcasts that are more worthwhile listening to than that. It's just, don't waste your time. Really, really avoid it like the plague.
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0: Whoa, hey. Things are happening. I gotta get Cratchit up on the big screen. My apologies. Boom. Up there. Scroll down. Hey, what's going on, everybody? My name's Midnight Mike, and welcome to another fun-filled podcast adventure. Cratchit is over there.
1: It's another retro intro.
0: Yeah, it's another older one. I didn't really use that metal intro too much. I wrote like a couple metal intros and I just dug them out. And I was like, I'll break them back out and, I don't know, remix them and include them back in the show every now and again. But, you know, the next show might be back to the old theme, and I like to change things around every now and again. So it's fun to do.
1: I like the metal. It's a nice touch.
0: Me too. I've been feeling like a bit of a more metal mood for myself. Been listening to a little bit more metal music, and I was like, okay, let's change it up for the show a little bit. Get a little energy going. Not that the other one, like the 80s kind of electro thing isn't like energetic. It's just, I don't know. Just want a different flavor. So trying to include some of more of those. Oh boy. Cratchit, you are on the Abs in the Six Pack podcast. You had a good appearance.
1: I was on Abs in a 5-pack. Apparently the sixth person could not be there. Oh. So it's not quite a full show. No, it was a lot of fun. So thanks to Chris from Tennessee. As I recall, there's still 7 or 8 other Chris's from Tennessee.
0: Yeah.
1: Who still need to have that Thunderdome Battle Royale to determine who is the one Chris from Tennessee who can claim that title. But no, that was a lot of fun. We talked about COVID and shenanigans for like 2 hours. And then his computer blew up and then we kept talking.
0: Oh, his computer died.
1: No, he's got some software he uses for routing audio, and it kerploded.
0: His computer's crazy. It was good. I listened to it a little bit live on Twitch, and then I downloaded the rest of it, and it's a good sounding podcast. He's got his audio dialed in. He's part of the No Agenda periphery. Like he's locked in, right?
1: I
0: mean.
1: I like that term for people in the No Agenda universe. No Agenda periphery.
0: I mean, he is. He hangs out with.
1: He's No Agenda adjacent.
0: Yes, he is. He's locked in with like Nick the Rat and some of the other guys over there. So they got their
1: everybody.
0: Own thing
1: everybody over there apparently has their own podcast, and all of them seem to be quite good so far. So bonus.
0: Yeah, everyone seems to be a very talented broadcaster. Good for them. Oh, good for you.
1: Good for you.
0: Good for them. But yeah, it was a good appearance. And I believe Chris told me that Joe of this show, of OBDM, will be making an appearance on the Abs in a Six-Pack podcast soon. I guess he's trying to nail Joe in for an appearance.
1: Someone's trying to nail Joe.
0: I'm trying to get Joe back on the show. I talked to him last week a little bit, just touched base with him, see how he was doing. And I hope he's doing well. I think he started a new job.
1: New job for Joe.
0: He's somewhere in the United States of America. I believe he's in Texas.
1: Or possibly Minnesota, one of the two.
0: Yeah. But he seems to be doing relatively okay, although I need confirmation on that. So, Joe, we'll have to talk sometime soon.
1: Call in right now. Tell us what you're doing.
0: You can call in right now if you want to. I would kind of like to know what you're doing, how you're doing, but...
1: No, I made that suggestion to Chris for Abs in a Six Pack that you should reach out to Joe and did that and passed along his traded some emails and some Discord names to connect those guys. I think Abs in a Six Pack is well suited for one of Joe's kind of very spirited 20 or 30 minute complaint sessions about things. And I think there's no shortage of those of potential topics for those. So he could queue a couple of them up and just let them run. They'd be great.
0: Yeah. Yeah. For Chris's format works out beautifully. You just like, Joe's like a doll, like one of those, pole dolls. Like wind
1: Joe, up. He's just such a doll.
0: And you just can wind him up and let him go, get him ramped up, you know?
1: Yes. One of the dolls with the pull string. Is that what you're talking about?
0: Yeah. A pull string doll.
1: As opposed to like Teddy Ruxpin where you put a cassette tape in.
0: No, Joe's—he's not like that. He's like a pull string. Yeah,
2: definitely. Yeah.
1: Unlike the other Joe, who's just reads whatever's on the teleprompter.
0: Real quick before,
1: or, reads most of what's on the teleprompter.
0: Oh, yeah. Real quick, before we actually start the podcast, I have to know if anybody else has experienced this, but I was walking my dog on our property here, and, you know, it's tick season, so you got to watch out, make sure that you get your dog
1: spayed or neutered.
0: Spayed and neutered, and take care of that tick and flea problem with using that medication. The problem is they also get attached to humans. So I got done walking the dog, came back. I found a tick on my neck, and I pulled it off. I squeezed it using all my might, and it didn't die.
1: Lord.
0: So I had to. I had killed it by dipping it in alcohol.
1: Did you take it out back and shoot it?
0: I probably should have, man. Those ticks.
1: Tie a small noose around it. Take it out to that tree and over the garden. And
0: they're tough. But then I was like, I better check myself. And I went into the bathroom. I took off my pants, and I did. I took my shirt off too.
2: With my shirt off.
0: And I found a tick right next to my dick.
1: That's a dick tick.
0: And it was very disturbing. It was, I guess, what is the area right above the penis? Is that the pubis? Is that the pubis area? I found a tick.
1: I believe the medical term is groinal.
0: Groinal, yeah.
2: Because you got a 1-inch pecker.
0: Hey, no. There's no confirmation on that. All right. But I had a tick on my, pretty close to my dick. And it's scary to think about, because this is like the second or third time I've had a tick feasting on me in the groinal below the belt area within the past 3 years. Ticks love my dick. I'm just going on record for that. They like the waistband. They like that the warm, the heat down there. I'm very concerned about Lyme disease at this point, because I tested positive for Lyme disease when I was 18. They gave me a bunch of antibiotics. My body freaked out, and I wound up testing negative again years later. I don't know if it works that way or if I got a false positive on my Lyme test, but I'm very concerned about ticks and Lyme disease at this point. And I don't, like, there's no spray or tick spray for a human. Not that I know. Like, on dogs, you get this bottle, you squeeze it on their back to the skin, and you kind of make sure it's on their good. I don't think we have that for humans. I can't do that on my scalp, or at least it's probably frowned upon.
1: What about one of the tick collars, the flea and tick collars?
0: I should wear one of those? Mm-hmm. Okay. Maybe.
1: Now, as someone speaking who's done a lot of hiking and camping and backpacking, I don't know how you keep getting ticks, because... Are you just like going out and like, I'm going to lie down in these bushes and roll around?
0: Yeah, I walk around in, you know, tidy whiteys and march around with a sign that says free food for ticks. And
1: they love you. They love your blood.
0: I honestly, I don't know. I don't know why.
1: Also, don't tear ticks out like that. You're supposed to cover in Vaseline or touch them with a burnout mat.
0: This is what I did. This is how I removed the tick from my groin. I found a pair of tweezers. I went to the burner. I heated up these tweezers until they're red hot, and then I grabbed that little sucker and I just I yanked.
1: Oh,
0: and
1: don't pull! Yeah. The head will just come detached and will stay in there and get infected.
0: Didn't
1: you learn this stuff growing up?
0: I did. Once I got the superheated tweezers around the tick, it did release, and it was as simple as magic, and it popped right out. But it was disturbing, and now I'm like every little hair on my body that moves, just, you know, through passive air currents or touching clothing, now I'm hyper freaked out that I have a tick on me, and so I'm constantly like brushing things off and freaking out in the middle of the night, rolling around, brushing my hair. I'm freaking out.
1: Do you carry around one of those small jars of like the Vaseline? You're just constantly smearing on yourself because it might be a tick.
0: Yes, I am. I'm covered in Vaseline. I'm slipping and sliding everywhere around the house. It's ridiculous what's going on here. My floors are covered in Vaseline. I don't know what to do. Maybe some outdoors people, they have some tips of how to...
1: Mike, that's not the right... We call them people experiencing homelessness.
0: Okay, okay. Temporarily unhoused people. if you have any tips for ticks, I would love to hear them.
3: All right.
1: Here on TikTok.
0: TikTok.
1: Oh, that's a good title, too.
0: Oh, wow. Do you think we get sued if we started a TikTok?
1: There's got to be a TikTok podcast. There has to tick.
0: Look it up. Because if not, we're gonna start a podcast all about ticks and maybe sometimes fleas. Because they're...
1: Okay, I feel better. There is a TikTok podcast at least several years old.
0: Thank God.
1: Well, who was the person in Discord who came up with a really good name but didn't like lock that in?
0: Oh, was that DH? Who was that?
1: No, it was somebody came up with a really good name for a podcast but didn't go get a domain, didn't lock down. You got to lock down all your... So people, I'm just going to say this as somebody who owns like dozens of domains, because you don't know. When you come up with a good idea, go get all the social media accounts, all the domain names, all the Instagrams and TikToks and Snipchimps and, you know, tweeters and all. Lock all that stuff down. That way you own it and someone can't beat you to it.
0: For anybody wondering what the name was, it was the acronym of Let's Get Banned Together.
1: Yes, that was it. LGBT.
0: And there's already a podcast.
1: There was already one named that. So, yeah.
0: So no, I mean, I guess parallel thinking. You know, there's not a lot of original ideas left out there when it comes to podcast names. At least not a lot of good ones. I mean, hence why we were... I was one of the first to the podcasting arena in the grand scheme of things.
1: Okay? Yeah, I was trying to make up history for OBDM on Abs and a Six Pack, so hopefully I was somewhat close.
0: You got it like 90% right.
1: Most of that just made that shit up.
0: I do not know why I decided to go with Our Big Dumb Mouth. It wasn't my name of my choosing. It was one of the co-hosts at the time, Andrew. He said, let's call the podcast Our Big Dumb Mouth. And for lack of a better idea, it just was. It just became that way. And in hindsight, probably it's not the best name. It describes nothing about the show. When people want to find out about conspiracies or paranormal or weird news, they probably won't come here. The name means nothing. So it's just one of those things.
1: But it is a unique name, and you have an interesting acronym. So there's Woo! That.
0: I mean, like a lot of those early podcasts had goofy names, like Nobody Likes Onions, who's still around, one of the first podcasts out there.
1: Speaking of which, so I looked it up. TikTok was a podcast about the tick cartoon and television. Well, actually, there was a comic, Ben Edlund's comic, and then the cartoon, and then there was a live action show. Or were there two live action shows? I think there's been two. Anyway,
0: I think they rebooted it. Yeah,
1: but so this person also gave up and didn't like lock down domain names and stuff. So I think technically TikTok is probably up for grabs.
0: All right,
2: exactly.
0: Well, good. There's some podcast talk. We got a lot of things out of the way.
1: Hey, Joe's in the chat right now.
0: Yo. Lou! What's up, Joe? How you doing, buddy?
1: Lou!
0: Let's talk about... I don't know.
1: I'd like to have Joe call in and tell us about ticks.
0: Does Joe want to call in real quick? I don't know. Actually, Joe, just call... If you want to talk, just call into the Zoom. That's better.
1: Yeah, he can get into Carrot Shop and get the Zoom.
0: Yeah, that's better. So I don't have to look for... I don't have to open up the Skype, because I don't want to open up the Skype yet. But if you don't want to, that's understandable if you're doing something else. Because we have...
1: He may be dealing with ticks right now.
0: Oh, well, okay.
1: He's covered in ticks. Can't reach the phone.
0: It's fine. Teeming with ticks.
1: All he can do is tap on his keyboard. Come help.
0: Teeming with ticks. They're gross. My God.
1: Tick team?
0: Well, we got a lot of things to get to, a lot of stories. And
1: you have a monster list of stories here.
0: It's just insane what I got going on.
1: I want to start with Mick Jagger, though.
0: You want to start with Mick Jagger?
1: Oh, why not? I don't know. Just that one amused me when I saw that today.
0: It's stupid. Okay, it's your call. Yeah, it's stupid, but let's do it. Little Mick Jagger news. Little Mick Jagger.
1: And you can do a perfect impression of Mick Jagger.
0: I can. I mean, I got sued by Mick Jagger's estate.
1: Why does he have an estate?
0: Because he's the walking dead.
1: Because he's been dead for 40 years.
0: He
1: and Keith Richards.
0: I'll bring this up on screen.
1: Exchanging blood.
0: I will play a little bit of this song.
1: Mm.
0: but we will probably get a content strike right off the bat. It's just the way it's going to be. Mick Jagger sends anti-vaxxers sends up anti-vaxxers in surprise new COVID song "Easy Sleazy" with Dave Grohl of the Foo Fighters. I'm not sure. I mean, that must be some kind of UK term. Sends up. I don't know.
1: Sends up is would be the term. Lampoons would be the American term.
0: Okay. Well, Mick Jagger must be getting angsty not being on the road. On the road in the studio with the Rolling Stones. I don't know. That doesn't make any sense. I guess it means on the road or in the studio with the Rolling Stones. He's dropped a new single this morning with Dave Grohl of the Foo Fighters. The lyrics are all about COVID, masks, and the vaccine, which Mick is promoting. He's sending up all the anti-vaxxers. Mick is rocking, and the single is great. I love it. I'm reading this in the voice of the person writing it. I love it.
3: I love it.
0: Mick writes, this is what Mick wrote about the song. I wanted to share this song that I wrote about eventually coming out of lockdown with some much-needed optimism. Thanks to Dave Grohl for jumping on the drums, bass, and guitar. It was a lot of fun working with you on this. Hope you all enjoy Easy Sleazy. So what did Mick do? Dave Grohl played the drums, the bass, and the guitar. And what, Mick just gyrated around?
1: Well, it sounds like he wrote the song, but then lyrics and music by, sort of thing.
0: All right.
1: Also, by the way, looking at that headline, what they say, he sends up anti-vaxxers. So I'm looking through the lyrics of the song. At which point does he promote the vaccine in here?
0: I'll play a little bit of the song, okay? And then we will read the lyrics, because this is something else, people. I got my thoughts on this. But I'll play a little bit of this, maybe just enough to get this video taken down. We'll see. I'll play it over. There we go.

0: That's probably all I can play right now. Okay, the music is really good. It's rocking. It's very good. His voice sounds good. Mick Jagger, we all know he's got an incredible body. Okay?
1: Whoa, Mike, just as an FYI, whatever you just played, your levels just went like haywire. You were super overmodulated right now.
0: Okay, well, I guess it was probably.
1: I'm just saying, as you're trying to troubleshoot whatever's causing that, so yeah. Because you just played from whatever source it was, it just blew your levels out.
0: Mm. Okay.
1: And so I'm guessing they will dial back then slowly here.
0: But. Yeah, I guess so.
1: We can hear you. It's just you're overmodulated.
0: All right. I think it'll dial back over time.
1: And it fixed itself right there. Right as you said over time, it went. So.
0: Yeah.
1: But anyway, so Mick Jagger's music.
0: He sounds pretty good. He's got an incredible body. We all know that. He takes care of himself. Here's the thing about Mick Jagger. He wakes up every day at 4 a.m. to do yoga. He does. He takes care of himself.
1: I put an image of him doing yoga up on the screen.
0: Right? Oh, I didn't know that. Yeah. That's from the video Start Me Up.
1: That's from this morning. What are you talking about?
0: But here are the lyrics to this. Like, this is cringy. We took it on the chin. The numbers were so grim. Bossed around by pricks. Stiffened upper lips. Pacing in the yard. You're trying to take the mick. You must think I'm really thick. What does he mean by bossed around by pricks? Is he talking about the cops there?
1: No, he's talking about the government officials who are being assholes.
0: Okay.
1: That's how I read it.
0: This is an anti-government song. Okay, I'm back on board.
1: So that's the thing. That's why I was curious about that title that said he's making fun of anti-vaxxers, because if you read through the lyrics, he's like right on board with a lot. Now, he could be doing this completely in jest, but if he is, he never breaks the tone of somebody who's like, this is a bunch of horseshit. What are we doing?
2: Yeah.
1: And that's how I read it.
0: He goes on to say, looking at the grass with my magnifying glass, cancel all the tours, football fake applause, no more travel brochures, virtual premieres, I've got nothing left to wear. Okay. Looking out from the prison walls, you got to rob Peter if you're going to pay Paul. Okay, I guess maybe he's talking about how the economy is collapsing or was collapsing to a few giant corporations who are getting more money. But it's easy, everything gonna get real freaky. All right, on the night. Soon it'll be a memory you're trying to remember to forget. All right, I mean, I'll post a link up. It's like, okay, music is like very well performed and done. So where's the anti-vaxxer kind of stuff? So here's
1: that's the thing. So the only part he talks about the vaccine, it's like right in line with what we talk about.
0: So this is what he says. This is like the maybe it's the course. Shooting the vaccine, Bill Gates, in my bloodstream. It's mind control. The earth is flat and cold. It's never warming up. The Arctic's turned to slush. The second coming's late. There's aliens in the deep state. Is he poking fun at Q there? Is he being tongue-in-cheek about that?
1: The only lines that I read as potentially tongue-in-cheek are the ones about the earth is flat and cold, it's never warming up, which is kind of, he's repeating the mantra of a lot of the people who are not on board with climate change stuff. But then says, but the Arctic's turned to slush and the second coming's late. So there's like, those two lines are the only ones you're like, wait, which side is he on here? But everything else he says he never says, you stupid anti-vaxxers. There's no line like that.
0: No. So maybe that's just how the article positioned it.
1: I think that's exactly what. Either A, they don't understand. B, they didn't read the lyrics. Or C, they're just a moron. So.
0: I put Mick Jagger fully on screen right now. It's a gif of him dancing and making his duck face.
1: Look at him go.
0: Yeah.
3: Look at that guy.
0: Yeah. I like. Yeah, I'm a big Stones fan. I'm so big, I don't own any of their albums, but I do like them. I think they're definitely an interesting rock group. I'm still amazed that they're doing it. And he sounds good on that recording. So I don't know.
1: Speaking of Start Me Up, have you seen the? Is it? No, I guess it's not. It's shit. What song is it? I'm gonna. This is terrible now. I can't remember the name of the song.
0: Piss.
2: Piss.
1: It's come on, brain, you can get it.
0: Is this the name of the song?
4: No, no, no, no, no, no, no, no, no, no, no.
1: Dancing in the Street. So.
0: Oh, with David Bowie.
1: David Bowie. Have you seen the version of the video where they remove the music and you have the whole music video, but with no music, just the actual sounds of these guys jumping around.
0: No, I'd like to see that. In fact, I want to see that right now. In fact, can you put a Dancing in the Streets GIF up there? I just want to see David Bowie and Mick Jagger, two normal guys, just dancing around, singing a song because they're best friends.
1: So what, two normal, fully heterosexual males who are fully in just confident in their sexuality. They're saying, look, when we get together on a Thursday afternoon, this is what we do.
3: Look at that guy.
1: There's your look at him go. Look at that.
0: I like what they do here. I like this video. I don't like the song. I think they could have done a better rendition, but that's just me. Okay? That's just me.
1: I think this is the video. Yes. All right. I'll put this in Carrot Shop for your enjoyment. Good luck getting a copyright strike on this because there's no music.
0: Yeah. I mean, I guess I can play it, but this is a little bit of it.
1: You'll get the joke within the first 10 or 15 seconds, but it's the full video.
0: It's just them dancing around. They're not even singing or anything, is it? It's just
1: there is Foley work for sound effects.
0: it's kind of funny.
1: It is, and there's a bunch of these, so
0: it's kind of funny. Okay, I'll play this. Then we got to get to some alien news. I think people are tired of this malarkey, but I'll play a little bit of this.
5: Are you ready for a brand new beat? Time was here and the time is right
6: for dancing in the street, dance Chicago,
5: only New Orleans.
0: It's not okay. It's funny. Not gonna work for the radio though. But it's funny. Very funny. You can search for Dancing in the Streets, silent
1: throw,
0: music
1: throw video. Throw it in Discord for anybody who wants it. Yeah, so there's a whole bunch of those silent music videos or music videos without music. There was somebody who did a ton of them several years ago, and it's great. They basically do the old sound effects Foley work of people jumping around, just hearing shoes and stuff, but no music. So it just seems incredibly ridiculous when you remove the full score from the video.
0: It's just stupid stuff, and I love it.
1: The other one that's like that I like is the – have you seen the ones where it's you know, they take a famous guitarist, Eric Clapton, shreds.
0: Oh, yeah, I love that, yeah.
1: Noodling around the guitar.
0: Yeah, the shreds series is great. My favorite is Eddie Van Halen shreds. They did some amazing work. That was back in the heyday of YouTube, 2008 to 2012, where people were really cranking out stuff and making it happen. Now what are they? Where's that kind of stuff now? Where are the viral videos like that now?
1: It's not woke enough.
0: I don't, maybe not. Something happened where there's no more, like, viral videos really anymore. You know what I'm saying? There was like, we had like the the Bed Intruder Bandit, you had then the Songify people. It just seems like and then you had the Double Rainbow guy, all those like series of huge viral videos. Where are those huge viral videos now that just kind of like captures the imagination of a world? I don't know where they are.
1: They're all sponsored by Bud Light.
0: Okay.
7: Come on, man.
1: Corporate crap on there now.
0: Well, what do you say? You want to talk about some aliens instead of watching Mick Jagger? Sorry, Mick Jagger dance around.
1: Mick Jagger just said there's aliens in the deep state. See, there's your connection. Segway, man. Segway.
0: Sorry, I had to clear my throat.
1: From all the ticks in there.
7: Come on.
1: How many ticks did you eat?
0: I ate like 5 ticks. I'm all right. Let's do some alien news. Not even alien news. Alien things.
8: Coconuts.
0: I'm having chest pain. All right. Aliens and reincarnation and the soul. I've been digging a little deeper into what is, if any, is there a connection between us humans and our soul and the aliens and abductions. There does seem to be a few things here and there. A lot of the humanoid encounters that I've read over the past few months, they've dealt with some items like the aliens come in like the number 3, or they wear a diving suit and they're silvery. A lot of them were from Venus early on, and then that kind of transitioned on to the more smaller gray aliens that are fairly common. When you think, when you say, hey, I saw an alien to somebody on the street, they're probably going to describe for you a gray typical alien and not somebody who is a tall, blonde, Nordic-looking alien. So the visualization certainly has changed over the years. But I've been looking into what connection our soul may have with these abductions. Now, a few, I would say about a month and a half ago, we had the clips from the British fellow who was abducted and thought that there was definitely a connection with his abductions and the human soul. He believes in his thought process that the grays and some other alien species cannot get to the higher dimensions, but our human soul can. Like, they're on dimension 5, we're on dimension 4. They can't get past the dimension they're currently on, but our soul can go bam straight to dimension 8. And they're trying to breed with us in order to get our soul or be a part of that soul process, the soul reincarnation traveling process. I looked at this Linda Moulton Howe video. She did an interview with for the life of me, I can't remember the person's name. I don't remember his broadcast program either. But she went on this program, talked about 50 minutes about aliens, and she did mention the aliens and our soul. And this first little clip, about a minute and a half, she goes into, well, she kind of sets up what might be going on.
7: The non-humans are surprised at the soul that is now in the current crop of Cro-Magnon Homo sapiens sapiens, that the human soul at the moment of death is going to a dimension that they, the ETs, cannot go. When you think about these kinds of statements that have dropped and been woven through the human abduction syndrome investigations for at least the last 30 to 40 years, it always gives me pause when I think everything is just strictly biological entities from another solar system wanting to come and claim territory, harvest gold, or whatever. That I think something else is quite large and quite interstitial to the relationship between a divine field and the matter worlds. And that, in fact, if you go to the avatars of history on the earth, why would a Krishna, a Buddha, or a Christ, let's just take those three, why would they have bothered to come and try to teach humans? Their perspective seemed to be of a completely different level than tribal warfare among Homo sapiens sapiens. But they were always referencing the soul level as if something had happened, as if humans are sort of unique.
0: So she kind of goes into it right there. Now, everything that I've read thus far, especially with the humanoid encounters, there appear to be multiple different races or entities posing as different extraterrestrial races. Like I said before, some of the earlier interactions with aliens in the United States, at least in the 40s and 50s, they appear to be taking place between humans and people who claim to be from Venus. And those interactions lasted probably up until the 60s or 70s. There's, from what I've read thus far, I haven't read a lot of people from Venus interacting with humans going past the 1990s, at least not in the quantity that they once were. A lot of the ones from the 80s, 90s, and on seem to be more of the gray or mantis or, the reptoid kind of aliens. So something shifted, or there's multiple different agendas going on, and the Venetians, or whatever they call themselves, are not really interested in getting involved with us too much more.
1: I think Venetians are somebody from Venice. I think Venusian is somebody from
0: Venusians, yes.
1: From Venus.
0: Yeah, Venusians. So this next clip is about 3 minutes, but kind of spells out some stuff here. And I think it's worth a listen, and I got some stories for people. Here we go.
8: another researcher in England, his name by Nigel Kerner, wrote a book called Gray Aliens and the Harvesting of Souls. And I haven't had a chance to read that, but just the title of the book really struck me, because would they be, if they're soulless androids, would they be really trying to get what we have?
7: Well, that is the first discussion that I had with Whitley Strieber back at the year that he was still working on Communion. And he and an abductee and I went into exactly that kind of discussion. What did that? That goes back to what, 1987, 86, somewhere in there. And that we had a long discussion where Whitley has the perspective that there really is a processing of souls, but not all. What is the difference? That is a lot of what we're dealing with. What is the competition between three geopolitical, territorial, conflicting, extraterrestrial civilizations? What are they in conflict over? If it is what over, if there's a political debate, an argument about what is allowable to do with life, it may be that the divine field that is responsible for souls and reincarnation, that it is upset at how much hybridization and cloning is now occurring, let's say, in this universe, that something is being upset, some kind of natural balance that was supposed to persist is being affected. That might explain why Whitley and others have had this concept that souls, if not taken, that they can actually be processed by something trying to get information from souls. It's a very provocative idea. I think that it is one of those that people are not comfortable with, because we all want to assume that the soul animus of our human container bodies cannot be interacted with by anything, anywhere, ever, except the divine field. I've always felt that. So, whatever the truth is, and we're just in layers of, it seems like a million layers of truths that need to be peeled off so we could actually understand what is going on. All of this universe, in the final analysis, as Michael Talbot wrote in The Holographic Universe, this universe, the entire universe, could be a schoolroom for advanced intelligences.
8: That is truly a remarkable statement.
9: Yeah, that's great, isn't it?
0: So I think it's important to take a lot of this stuff, I don't want to say with a grain of salt, but just pin it and you can come back to it, because there's a lot of different things that are going on with the UFO phenomenon and what the government may or may not know and what they're doing. I think it's probably, I don't know if you can prove, but I think a lot of evidence suggests that since the 40s and 50s and 60s up until now, the United States military does use the UFO as a cover story for some super secret projects. They openly go into UFO groups. They mislead groups of people. You can check out the documentary Mirage Man. It is a cover story for a lot of the weirder things that they are working on. But there are genuine UFO stories, and there are genuine UFO sightings. Who knows what actually crashed at Roswell, or what the intelligence community and the military really knows about some of this. Because a lot of this stuff, when it comes to the soul and consciousness and all that kind of stuff, I mean, that's anyone's guess at this point. You'd like to imagine that they know more than that they're letting on, but maybe they don't. And maybe they're just using all this stuff as obfuscation. Meanwhile, there are genuine alien contacts going on. There are genuine interactions between humans and aliens. And the military and the government just doesn't know really how to track that. They're just using it to their advantage in some way. But as you heard in there, like there are, in her theory, in Whitley Strieber's theory, that there are alien races out there that are trying to harvest human souls for some purpose. It's unfortunate she didn't go into what she thinks that purpose is, but I tried to dig around as much as possible, and I've talked about this story a number of times, but I'm going to read it for you concerning UFO abductions in the soul. I'll bring this up on screen here. I think I posted this in the Discord or the Patreon for people. And I found quite a number.

0: to the side of the highway, and Laura and her two children got out of the car. Her husband did not come out. He sat in the car. Kind of a coward, don't you think? But okay.
1: There's a lot of ticks out there.
0: Oh, yeah, a lot of ticks. Her husband did not come out. He sat in the car, almost unresponsive to what was taking place. Laura thought that he was in some kind of trance. As they watched the UFO, they realized it was very low in the sky, and there was some sort of cloud around it. They were right under the UFO, and Laura said it was so huge it looked like a floating city. They could see frosted windows around the craft, and inside the windows, Laura saw shadows moving around. The huge ship made no noise and appeared to be composed of silvery gray metal. As they watched, a beam of blue light shot down from the object just off the left and right of where they were standing. Suddenly, two smaller ships, about one-tenth the size of the larger one, came out of nowhere and did three circles around the big ship. The smaller objects were also triangular in shape, and had blue and green lights. The large ship then ascended slowly, and the smaller ones followed. All right, continuing on here. After this, Laura and her family began to experience a great deal of unusual phenomena, including poltergeist activity in their home and a number of abductions by an unknown alien intelligence. The paranormal activity, in particular the abductions, tormented her so much she was desperately searching for help. She was told a Native American shaman in Arizona who understood her situation and how to deal with it. So in the late 80s, Laura traveled to meet with him. According to the source, what took place was one of the most unusual stories he has ever heard in all his years of paranormal investigation. The shaman, who is referred to as Jade, told her she would have to go through a special ritual called soul retrieval. Jade felt the alien beings had stolen part of Laura's life force. He told her they must both leave their bodies and confront these entities to bargain for the return of her soul. As the ritual began, Jade tied a rope around Laura's waist and took her hand, warning her not to let go. He felt the beings were very powerful and that confronting them would not be an easy task. In a guided trance, they left their bodies, and Laura says she remembers flying through the sky, holding on to Jade. They traveled and passed through a door that led them to a ship. They found there beings standing in a room. The beings were hairless, quite tall, and had long arms, round heads, and pointy chins. Laura says they seemed to be covered in a silvery glow that gave them a very non-human appearance. Laura said the shape of their heads reminded her of the witches who came into her room at night when she was a child. As she stood there in awe, Jade seemed to be in an argument with one of the beings to return part of Laura. Jade seemed to be in an argument with the beings to return a part of Laura, a part they had in their possession since she was a child. The beings said they were from the Pleiades and have been with Laura's family for generations. They explained that they need her life force because it gave them the energy they needed to live. They also said they had been in contact with Laura's grandmother and mother and were beginning contact with her daughter. When Laura was younger, she had a miscarriage. And when the beings told her that the baby didn't die, they had it now because it belonged to them. Just then, a human-looking woman brought out a baby for her to see. She thought it was the one she had lost, but the child was much too young. The baby looked almost human, but upon closer examination, more closely resembled the beings in the room. The woman alien told Laura it was her child, and for years it had been in stasis until it was the right time for the child to grow. The woman escorted Laura further into the ship to a large, brightly lit oval room. It was filled from top to bottom with rows of cylindrical canisters, each filled full of bubbling liquid containing fetuses. All the infants appeared to be similar in age. Laura opened her eyes, and suddenly she was back

0: in her body, remembering every part of the ordeal. The shaman, Jade, told her that in all his years of helping people, he had never been aboard a ship. As for the ritual, it seemed to have been in vain. When Laura returned home, the strange light and entity sightings continued. So there's some correlations there. A lot of interesting things, especially with the canisters filled with fetuses. That actually goes back to what the Love and Saucers guy said, that when he was having sex and producing alien hybrid offspring, he was taken to a ship where he was shown a room, basically a wall full of babies that they said were all his. This one was curious because it had to do with her soul, and maybe that these Pleiades, these aliens, were harvesting the soul or some sort of life force essence from not just her, but her entire family, like a generational thing. And this is one of the things in UFO abductions that people say, not only do I get abducted, but my mom has had these experiences, and my lineage has these experiences. Apparently, these abductions or these paranormal interactions happen within bloodlines. Maybe that's why bloodlines are important to some people out there. I don't know. Cresh, you heard pretty much that entire story. What do you say about that?
1: I mean, pretty much that entire story. I heard the whole story.
0: Oh, okay.
1: I think the creepiest part to me was the, well, two parts were creepy. One was the girl describing these aliens look just like the things used to come up to my window at night, sort of thing.
0: The witches used to come. Yeah.
1: That was like, that's, geez. Okay. That's, didn't need that. And then the other was the babies, or I guess the unborn children they thought had died. And they were like, no, we took them. And they're just waiting for the right time to be born so we can use them. I was like, that's a little dark.
0: They're kept in stasis. They're not going to grow. They're kept in stasis until it's the correct time for them to grow, whenever that is. Whenever the right time
1: to
0: grow.
1: I assume it's Christmas time is the time to grow.
0: Yeah, I guess so.
1: That's some creepy stuff. I did like the part about, you know, they had this experience years before of seeing the craft, and they heard about the shaman who could help them, and then the description of flying through the sky and finding a door in the sky is interesting too.
0: Yeah, there's a lot of like, so when we talk about the UFO phenomenon, like the military obviously is looking for craft that they can reverse engineer. They're looking for pieces and parts. But this, to me, seems much more on the side of paranormal, or it is they went to a different dimension. They went into their astral bodies to communicate with these entities. That's what it seemed like, an astral voyage. And it's tough to, I guess, harvest metal from an astral voyage like that. Maybe that's why it's so tough for the military to maybe come out and say what exactly this is, because it's one thing to say, yeah, there's an alien presence here on Earth and they're from, you know, 10 light years away. It's another to say, well, they're in three dimensions higher than us. And yeah, those witches, that's them. The goblins, that's them. The creatures, that's them. They're all those things. They're everything that you ever were scared of growing up. They're all of that.
2: The creature. The goblin.
1: Like elves, goblins, and Eskimos. Well, we've talked about that in the past, that this idea of interdimensional or extraterrestrial and paranormal are all kind of one in the same, because it's just at different times throughout history. That's what people used to... Because when you see something you can't explain, your brain tries to find the closest analog you have to that thing, so you can kind of, you know, ratchet that in, you know, bring it back a little bit, ratchet it back, so you can make sense of it, so you can rationalize it. And so at different times throughout history, people talked about that as it's a demon, or it's a ghost, or it's some sort of creature, it's interdimensional, or it's extraterrestrial. But I think when we've talked about it several times, that this is kind of, it may all be part of the same general experience, whatever that might be, and all these different ways people are describing it. It's just how they can rationalize it and put it into words as best they can.
0: Yeah,
1: I still think it's the creature.
0: Very well. And probably it all comes back to the creature. Yeah,
2: the creature.
1: The creature.
0: I've read through a number of these, and this I'm not going to read any more of these stories because we have a lot of news to get to. But I'll do this.
1: It's freaking me out, man.
0: I'll do these for the Patreon because I'm
1: some of us have to sleep at night.
0: But I'll recount this one. So a lot of the stories that I have read, there is this one that I'll do for the Patreon where this kid named Ron, back in his 60s, was just walking through the forest by his home, and he ran into somebody from Venus. And this guy, he said his name was Ed, and he said, "I'll be in contact with you later, Ronnie, and we'll have a talk." Next thing you know, Ed pulls up in front of Ronnie's house the next day in a red Corvette, picks him up, and drives him to school. And on the way to school, they had this long conversation. And Ron, the human, the 17-year-old, is just asking questions to this guy from Venus. And he answers them as best he can. And I believe when he talks about the soul and the purpose here of us humans on Earth is that you reincarnate as many times as you want. Death is nothing but your vessel, your container that you live in, dying. And your soul moving on, and you can reincarnate as much as you want. Him, the Ed from Venus, he gets to keep his memory. When he reincarnates or when he dies, he gets to keep that memory. So when he reincarnates, he remembers all of his lives. But he did say that the soul is the smallest particle in the universe, is like the building block of the universe is the soul. And maybe that's why it's being harvested, because it is like maybe the smallest kind of unit of energy, possibly. This is what I'm just reading out of these stories.
1: What was his comment there? Death, the doorway of death, or whatever it was.
0: I think it was something like this.
3: Death is but a door. Time is but a window. I'll be back.
0: Yeah.
1: Damn it! You beat me to it. I was going to go right there to Ghostbusters. But I will say, from a standpoint, just to take a slight tangent here, Ghostbusters 1 and 2, written by Dan Aykroyd, I think he was personally big into paranormal and occult stuff. And So when they would throw out those kind of, what in a normal movie would be completely throwaway line, it's clear there was research behind that. So when he would throw out those comments about this, remember those scenes where they're researching people and they're looking stuff up in Tobin Spirit Guide?
0: Tobin Spirit Guide.
1: But it's like legitimately written, like actually like someone did the research. I think we saw that similarly in the King Kong movie just came out, where like someone they had all these different angles of conspiracy and alternate dimension stuff, but it was properly researched. Whoever wrote that stuff, they did their homework on it. So, you know, kudos to Dan Aykroyd and the unknown team of 6,000 people who wrote that stuff for Kong versus Godzilla.
0: Yeah. Huh. Well done. Way to put some work in.
1: Yeah, way to do the work.
0: Yeah. Man. So I'll have some more about this. And
1: are you going to read these on the Patreon?
0: I did one for the Patreon. They're longer, but I got to edit them together. But yeah, I'll put these out as a little.
1: Put some music behind you.
0: No, I'm not going to put spooky music behind this. I'm putting them out on Patreon, and then like a month or two later, I'm going to put them out on YouTube to have more additional content on YouTube. So hopefully we can get spooky back in music? The algorithm. I don't know. We'll see.
1: But no spooky music.
0: No spooky music, no.
1: Oh, I see you're taking a drink. All right.
0: Yeah. You taking a drink over there?
1: Time for number two.
0: Oh, yeah.
4: It's filthy.
0: Well, let's do some headlines. Got plenty of things to get to. Woo!
2: I'm going to say racist stuff.
5: That is truly a remarkable statement.
0: It is.
1: The creature.
0: The creature.
1: Who was somebody in Discord said they were putting their kid to bed or kids to bed, and he just kept saying the creature.
0: Yeah, who was it? Who's traumatized? Was that DH traumatizing his kids? Who was that?
1: I don't think either of these stories have been DH. Yeah, he's like your go-to guy.
0: he's my go-to.
1: Whoever it was, it's DH.
0: The K-Dog? I don't think it was K-Dog.
1: Somebody said they just kept saying the creature and traumatizing their
0: freaking
1: kids.
0: Out their kids. Yeah, I guess it would. You're a sick bastard out there, no doubt about that. I got this first headline here. Mystery as sheep stand in bizarre circle pattern that baffles social media users. Compare it to alien ship.
6: Look at this motherfucker.
0: Yeah. A man who spotted the strange phenomenon says he initially believed it was a spaceship like something out of the X-Files. But it's just a bunch of, it kind of looks like sheep doing a crop circle. That's what it looks like. So Christopher Hogg of the village Rottendean of East Sussex was out on his bike when he saw the sheep gather together. The 47-year-old said, I was on my daily cycle. I was on my daily cycle when I came over the hill and saw this magnificent circle. At that point, I was about a half mile away, which made me think that whatever it was huge.
1: The guy talks like
0: that. Robin Leach. Talks like Robin Leach. These sheep are just standing around, milling about in a circle, up to no good.
1: I put up a picture of the sheep milling about here.
0: That's the NPC thing.
1: Woo! Oh, sorry.
0: You see, he went on to say, sheep are usually noisy. I go past them every day, but this day they were very still and calm. It was so quiet, like they were in a trance. It was very eerie. Christopher said his wife, Victoria, and son, Lewis, thought the photos were nuts, quote unquote. Then he shared the image on Facebook, where other users have since tried to work out why the sheep behaved in such a way. Are there any explanations for this? I'm trying to see.
1: They were in like kind of, it was almost like a geometric pattern, wasn't it?
0: It's unfortunate. Well, yeah, it's a circle,
1: it was like perfectly proportioned and stuff.
0: It looks like, so there are concentric circles, and it looks like the sheep are evenly spaced going inwards. It's not like a spiral. It's like there's 1, 2, 3, 4, 5 rings of sheep all in a circle, it goes smaller and smaller. It is very perplexing. This is crazy.
2: What the hell is this?
0: I don't know. It's kind of goofy. I'd like to hear a sheep professor talk about this or something.
1: A sheepologist?
0: A sheepologist. Tell us what this is all about. I don't know. That's a sheep right there.
1: That did not sound like a sheep.
0: It is a sheep.
1: I have a picture of a sheep up. Maybe it's the one who made that noise.
0: You do have a picture of a sheep up. That's a cat dressed up as a sheep. It's not a sheep.
1: The simplest solution, the Occam's razor solution, is somebody spread food down in a circle.
0: No, yeah, okay,
1: but I don't know. I mean,
0: yeah, okay.
1: I do like how somebody said they were in a circle. It was saucer shaped.
0: Yes,
1: like a UFO. I'm like, of all the things you're going to describe a circle as, you know?
0: Yeah, no shit. They were shaped like a UFO. No, they were in a circle. It's fine. You can say a circle. But speaking of UFOs, there is some UFO news. U.S. Navy filmed pyramid-shaped UFO.
1: Well, pyramid-shaped, that's a new
0: one. Yeah. The U.S. Navy photographed and filmed a pyramid-shaped UFO. It goes on to say, and advanced transmedium vehicle. Here is the footage. This comes from extraordinarybeliefs.com. Although I have seen this video on various YouTubes. The guy who made this, the Hunt for Skinwalker, that documentary, and did the Bob Lazar documentary, Jeremy Corbyn, I believe his name. He put this up on YouTube. But I'll play this, and I'll bring it up on screen so we all can take a look. It's about 42 seconds. And what you're going to see is just initially some still images. And so I'll just pause it here real quick. It literally just looks like, because it's through night vision, it is just a green triangle in the sky. In one of the pictures, it looks like two green triangles, but I'll embiggen this so we all can look at this on screen together. And there's
1: noble spirit embiggens the smallest man.
0: Yes. And so here is what they have up here is like FLIR footage of another UFO. And then the actual night vision UFO of the flying, glowing pyramid. And they appear to be on a ship. So I'll pause it. It's not like super in focus, but the triangle is blipping. It's like blinking a little bit, and it's just not one light. It's like the entire underbelly of this craft, if it is the underbelly, is blinking. Like the entire craft is illuminated and is blinking in some way. And while this does look very interesting, it's tough to say what it is. And there appears to be another triangle moving right behind it as well. Like moving from left to right just over the blinking triangle. I wish there was more footage, but as I was talking about before, this could very well be military craft at this point.
1: Well, we also had those reports of unidentified drones flying over Navy ships, too.
0: Yeah. There's kind of updates on that
1: one. Where's the second one?
0: The second one, it goes from like left to right. It's very subtle.
1: Okay. Yeah, I see.
0: You might not be able to see it very well because of compression artifacting, but it's there. I mean, this came out. I mean, interesting footage. I like Jeremy Corbyn. So May 1st, 2020, a declassified briefing was generated about UFOs, UAP. So, okay. So, yeah, I guess they're just trying to get this out there. This may have been part of a declassified release. But at this point, I'm skeptical about all this stuff. I guess it's really tough to figure out what is possible disinformation versus what is the real news about UFOs and what they don't know. Like a lot of this stuff, especially like the drone stuff, the drone swarm that happened, there's been more stories on that. And there's pretty good speculation that it could have been some sort of advanced Chinese drones. And they weren't shot down because of any number of international incident reasons, you know. It is possible that the Navy just says, oh, we don't know what they are. They're UFOs. But meanwhile, they damn well knew that they were probably Chinese drones following their training exercises, trying to possibly provoke some reaction or just do some reconnaissance. And those were controlled through satellite. That's the speculation. Those can easily, I could see that because of all the drone stories that, you know, this show has covered just within the past year and a half with drones going over power plants, over Colorado, over just very sensitive sites. And I would chalk that Navy drone store up to possibly just that. China probing what we do and what we don't do, and what we know and what we don't know they do. So. All right. There's a flying triangle in the sky, people.
1: Sandy, do you want me to ruin it for you, or you want to just let that one go?
0: Flying triangle?
1: Yeah.
0: Yeah, ruin it for me.
1: So it's a three-position camera lens iris as it necks down.
0: Okay.
1: They've got a night vision. So that night vision enhances all light. And so as the camera iris then closes down based on the brightest light out there and it tries to auto-adjust for it, it's a three-position iris. So the three pieces come together and you're left with a triangle. So the brightest item in the sky is shown. It shows as a triangle to the camera lens, even though to your naked eye,
0: yeah,
1: you would see it as a bright point. Now, it doesn't discount that it's something flying over, drone or satellite or other aircraft or something, but that's why it looks like it's a triangle or a pyramid. And that second one behind it was a reflection you could see off one of the inner lenses of the camera. That's why it passed up and over as somebody panned the camera. And as that moved across the lens, the reflection was being picked up, which is why it was so faded and hazy.
0: That's a good explanation for me.
1: But it doesn't discount the fact that something
0: was up.
1: And by very definition, an unidentified flying object did pass over this Navy ship.
0: Something, yeah, that's just the footage, so yeah.
1: If you recall, there were ones from, I'm trying to find a picture of one of the lenses, but here's a crappy picture. Come see if it
0: better. I like crappy pictures.
1: Oh, it's not working well.
4: Yes.
1: Early video cameras had a really crappy three-position iris because it's cheap to make. Most cameras, if you look at them, the iris is made up of like 10 or 12 panels that all come together and close. That big circular motion. But early video cameras, camcorders, early camcorders, that, you know, the big shoulder-held ones, had a crappy, it was like a, It was either three or four position iris. It would come together as a diamond. And people kept reporting these diamond UFOs as they would aim their camera, their camcorder, towards, like, generally towards the sun or a bright point of light. And it would wash out the sensor, and it would auto iris down to limit the amount of light coming into the sensor. But it, the iris doesn't close 100%. It leaves up a little bit open. That little bit was kind of this diamond shape.
0: I buy it. I mean, it's a good explanation. Are you saying we just need to go back to film at this point?
1: Or get a better camera.
0: Yeah.
1: I'd be curious what somebody filmed that with.
0: Yeah, I don't know if it says in that report. I don't think that it does. But
1: I found a picture. So Carl Zeiss makes a nine-bladed triangle iris.
0: Wow, nine.
1: Nine blades.
0: Wow.
4: Okay.
1: This is not going to show up well, but you can see what I'm getting. I'm trying to find a better image of that.
0: Yeah, I'll bring it up on the screen. Okay, I see the iris.
1: So you can see as it's nine positions. As that closes, it's left with a triangle. I don't know if this is going to work any better.
0: Yep. Okay.
1: So it's something like that. It's an artifact like that in the camera. It's doing that.
0: All right. Well, you should be out there debunking this shit. You should tell Jeremy Corbyn that he's posting pictures of triangles. Hey, stop triangle posting thing. Videos of triangles and irises. Figure out what it is.
1: I'm all for this stuff. If we can get some good, you know, physical or photographic evidence.
0: I know. I want it. I definitely want this kind of stuff.
1: I want one to land at the frickin' Super Bowl during halftime. Because the halftime show is always terrible. So why not just land in the middle of the Super Bowl? Just be like, all right, here comes whatever newest, you know, it'll be Mick Jagger and Kanye doing the Super Bowl halftime show. Because they always find like two or three people who should have no business being on stage together. Instead, just a UFO can just land.
0: They're not going to do that. No.
6: My eyes are going crazy.
0: They're not going to do that. Everything I've read, they just do individual contact. That's it. They're one-on-one salesmen. They don't like to do group sales.
1: Yeah. We only meet with people out in the woods.
0: Yeah, they're not doing some kind of like timeshare
1: pitch. Give us your kids.
0: Yeah.
1: People in the chat are upset that I've explained what that was.
0: No, I think that's a good explanation. This is what we're here for, is to kind of spitball, come up with explanations for things, and I think that is a very likely explanation to what we saw. He's not saying it's not a UFO. He's just saying that there's a reason for the shape of the UFO. That's it. It might not be a flying pyramid.
1: Well, there definitely was a UFO of some sort, because there was something flying. We didn't know what it was. Again, it could be a drone, and just the light on the drone through night vision is going to get much brighter than everything else around, and so the iris is going to close on the lens, and you're left with that weird shaped artifact. But it's still trying to view that bright point in the sky.
0: Yeah, we don't know what camera he was filming through. So I've used night vision goggles before, and I didn't see that. Because the night vision goggles have a different set of like apertures and irises. But he was filming through a camera that was using night vision, so we don't know what that camera was. I guess we have to ask him.
1: Here's an image of one of the...
0: We just got to ask him. I don't want to dwell on it too much, but...
1: No. But here's just an image of one of those old diamond-style, I think it was a four-position or eight-position iris.
0: Yep, there it is.
1: So if you recall the UFOs that had that shape, and they were always filmed around sunset or sunrise.
7: Look at that guy.
1: On old camcorders, that's why they were showing up that way. Often they would show up as two different shades, too. So like it would be brighter, like bright orange on the top and white on the bottom, or vice versa.
0: Mm.
1: So
0: there you go. Busting it down.
8: I'm going to lose my mind today.
9: I didn't call you.
0: I got a few headlines here, but before we open the phone lines, I'm going to do a few headlines here. Okay.
1: Headlines.
0: Got to do just to do a few of them. Okay. Let's see here. Russian officials, a Russian official admits to staging bogus Yeti sightings to attract tourists to Siberia.
1: Wait, a Russian official? Weren't they doing this in Oklahoma too?
0: Oklahoma, no. They have Bigfoot hunting passes. They're not. I don't think they're staging Bigfoot sightings. They're doing that in Russia to do tourism.
1: Why don't they get the Russian guy to do that in Oklahoma?
0: I think they're
1: trying to get tourists in Oklahoma and like, hey, hire that guy.
0: I think there is a potential partnership there. Absolutely, yeah. Why not?
7: I'm the gorilla!
0: Yeah, get him. Hire them.
7: I have to do it.
0: Get a little side gig going, you know? I'm sure you can make quite a bit of money. dressing up as Sasquatch to draw in tourism. Like, you know, how much does Santa make on a day during Christmas in, like, you know, Macy's or the department store? They probably make, what, $200 a day sitting down and having kids tell them what they want for Christmas?
1: I think a lot of them do that for free just to have children sit on his lap.
0: Oh, they might do it pro bono?
1: Pro boner,
0: yeah. Yeah. All right, okay. Well, they're staging Yeti sightings in Russia. Then we got...
1: well, you didn't go into that story. What was the story
0: you want to read about it? Okay.
1: Well, you brought it up. It sounds interesting. What's he doing? Is he like putting on a suit and just running around going, I'm the Yeti. I'm the Yeti.
0: Okay, we'll find out. It was an abominable Russian snow job. Amen Tulev, one of President Vladimir's longest-serving regional leaders, has copped to arranging bogus sightings of a Yeti to attract tourists in Siberia. This guy, this leader, who is 76, who was governor of Oblast from 1997 to 2018, ordered a tall bureaucrat to wear an abominable snowman outfit so he could be spotted in the bushes by visitors for the cash-strapped Siberian region.
1: Is there a photo of this? There's got to be a photo of this.
0: Not of this. There's other ones. So yeah. So I guess the photo right here is from like 2011. So they must have been doing this for quite a while. And so yeah, there's what we look. It looks like a man in a monkey suit behind a tree. Very nondescript, you know.
4: I'm the gorilla.
0: Just kind of nonchalantly hanging out behind a tree.
4: Ooh, look at that face.
0: Well, I want.
1: I just like the fact that first of all, they got Putin in there somehow.
0: Yeah.
1: Putin did it personally.
0: Putin's staging Bigfoot photographs. He's hacking into computers and staging Bigfoot photographs.
1: But I like that because you can clearly. There's no doubt that something like this happened where they say, he ordered another tall bureaucrat. So just somebody who worked in the government. Hey, you're tall.
0: Give me the tallest guy around here. Give me a tall man to put on this suit.
1: But give me that tall guy. What's his name? Tall Paul. You know, go get that guy. Make him wear this suit.
0: He said, many local hunters swear that they saw a 2-meter-high giant with their own eyes in remote places covered with hair. Well, just because he's staging Bigfoot sightings doesn't mean there isn't actually Bigfoot out there. It's just that Bigfoot's got competition now, okay? He said, and when interest faded, he ordered the district chief of Vladimir Mutuka to find someone tall, throw off his office suit, turn a fur coat inside out and around, shouting so the tourists noticed him, but they must not catch him. So
1: he did run around yelling, I'm the Yeti.
0: I guess so, yeah. Yeah.
4: I'm the gorilla.
0: Yeah.
4: I have to do it.
0: So if that's the Yeti, if that's the Yeti costume that they used, this is bullshit. Why would he put that thing on? There's no way that's the costume he put on and walked through the woods to stage legitimate Bigfoot sightings.
4: Look at that.
1: So my guess is, reading through this poorly written story, I think that's the one they used at like PR events to kind of play up
0: the sightings. Okay, I can see that.
1: I think the ones where the guy's wearing the dark outfit, which at one point they said looks like a fur coat or something, and even said go put on a fur coat and run around yelling I'm the gorilla. I think they used a darker one there, but I just like the idea of him doing that. Like, put that on, run around yelling, I'm the gorilla, and see if you can get any tourists. But I also, like I said, run around and shout, but make sure that the tourists see you, but don't let them catch you.
0: Yeah, you got to be fast. Give us the fastest, tallest man in Siberia.
1: Tall, fast man. He must have extremely muscular buttocks.
0: Extreme. He's got to move very
1: Because people
0: quick.
1: Will know that if they see a Yeti or Bigfoot or Sasquatch, and the buttocks aren't just muscular. They're like,
0: That's not Sasquatch. I know Sasquatch's ass, and that's not a Sasquatch ass. It looks like from the story, that they went so far as to planting hair for experts to find in caves and claim that it was Bigfoot hair. Like, they went to not just dressing up in costumes, but staging hair, really hyping up the story to generate interest. They went to great lengths. I mean,
1: well, it's the government. They've got lots of money. Well, they,
0: I guess they do have
1: anything else.
0: They got some resources out there. How do we get people into Siberia? Tell them Bigfoot's here hanging out. Okay. All right. Let's see here.
1: I think it's a pretty good plan. I support him in that.
0: Yeah. I got like a few, just two more like goofy stories I really wanted to get to because they're just weird. This one is from Las Vegas, and this is of Kanye West. I'm sorry, Usher. You know who Usher is? Usher.
1: Is it Usher?
0: Usher.
1: Dude, I'm not on social media, and I know Usher.
0: Usher. I think Little John calls him Usher.
1: Ushuaia.
0: Yeah, this is from Las Vegas. This is what Usher's up to.
10: Fake bills with his face on them to dancers at Sapphire Gentlemen's
0: Club. I'll rerun that.
10: Well, trending tonight, Usher accused of tipping fake bills with his face on them to dancers at Sapphire Gentlemen's Club. As TMZ reports, it was all a big misunderstanding. A dancer reportedly went online and she complained about getting bills like this right here. Now, according to TMZ, Usher and his crew spent thousands of dollars at the club. They only threw out the fake bills to help promote his upcoming residency right here in Las Vegas.
0: Usher was going to strip clubs, passing out money with his own face on it. And, you know, I don't think the girls probably knew that it was some kind of promotion for his album. That's a shitty thing to do. I mean,
11: because you pimp so good.
1: Well, so the last line there said the bills were promoted or were out there to promote his own residence in. What the hell does that mean? Is he doing a?
0: I guess he's living in Vegas now. He's got a residence.
1: That's my question. Is he, when they say residence, I mean he's just moving to Vegas and wants to just hang out, or is he doing a bunch of performances at one of the casinos?
0: I think he's probably doing a casino gig. Like Aerosmith did a residency in Las Vegas.
1: To think that Usher's going to do the Siegfried and Roy show. But he's not going to change anything. It's just all going to be tigers.
0: He's not trained to do that kind of work at all.
1: He's not trained at all. It's one show. It lasts about 8 minutes.
0: Yeah. He's just going to be constantly. Long,
1: just him running from large cats.
0: Constantly being attacked by cats and bears. It's just going to be insane what Usher's. I would go see that. I would go see.
1: One night only.
0: I would definitely go see Usher be attacked by bears and lions and everything. Oh, my God, Usher. They should do that. They should have him perform live, and then randomly, after every song, they release one wild animal on stage, and he has to sing the song while dodging swipes from cougars, bobcats, bears, lions, and maybe even throw a shark on there. Why not?
1: Just throw a shark on stage.
0: Well, anyways. That's Usher passing out counterfeiting money. Apparently, the rap game's not working out for him, the R&B game, so he's counterfeiting money. That's what I get out of that story.
1: You raise a good question. Is that counterfeiting? And it's because counterfeiting is passing off fake bills for legal tender. So, I mean, he's not really purchasing anything. He's tipping dancers, right? Mm. That's the idea. So could he be charged with counterfeiting?
0: I see what you're saying. When I go to restaurants, I could tip people with my own Midnight Mike money.
12: Mm-hmm. Okay.
0: Because
1: you're like, no, that's not for the bill.
0: This is the tip. Yeah.
1: Midnight Mike money.
0: Midnight money.
12: Well, we'll see.
0: I like that.
1: Yeah, try that. Try that and report back.
0: I will.
1: In about six to 9 months.
0: No. I've already paid for the bill. This is your tip. Okay. I will try that. Somewhere.
1: Put Siegfried and Roy on the build.
0: Okay, yeah, I will. And then
1: the lion on the back.
0: One last little piece I got to get to because this is about the robot. the incoming robot takeover that will happen, people. It's going to happen. And these robots, they are closer and closer to taking not just automation jobs and technical jobs and all that kind of stuff, but pizza delivery jobs. Here we go.
11: Driverless cars are changing the way pizza is delivered.
13: Yeah, the job that used to fall on the shoulders of high school teenagers is now in the hands of these robopods. California-based company Nuro makes the self-driving cars. They partnered with Domino's for the futuristic food service. Customers can request Nuro's cars as their method of delivery upon checkout. And then when the pod gets there, they have to enter a PIN number to access their pizza. It's rolling out in Houston this week as a trial. That's bigger than I guess, was expecting.
14: Yeah, that's interesting.
4: That's how you pimp so good.
13: But still, do you tip it?
14: Oh.
0: Yeah, with my money.
1: I tip it with
0: my own money.
1: With my fake Ursher bills.
0: Yeah. You remember?
1: I'm like, you're just out there running fake bills into it. $100 tip. There you go.
0: There you go. Take it. Take all you want, Mr. Robot.
4: Okay, I need money.
0: You remember a few months ago, we read the story of a Domino's guy who took out his cock and put it on the ice cream?
1: Yes, I do remember that.
0: Yeah. I want to know if we're going to have something similar with these robots who are frustrated with delivering their pizza. Are they going to, like, how are they going to spit on our food? You know, how are they going to...
1: Are you saying that these robots or that guy was directly responsible for these robots?
0: Possibly. People are getting...
1: Almost like, that's it. That's the last straw.
0: That's
1: we're
0: it.
1: We're moving the dope.
0: We're going to robots. I'm tired of these people putting their peepees and wee-wees on my food.
15: Penis man.
0: But it looks like a fairly competent robot. I don't know. I kind of like a pizza delivery person. I kind of like that reassurance that... It's going to get to me, and they serve it with a smile, and I don't know. I like it.
1: Here's another photo of that same robot, but we can see it's opened up. So it's got these little storage containers.
0: I see
1: cargo
0: that.
1: Containers. I guarantee there's like a midget one side
0: that,
1: of this.
0: That thing is going to get carjacked. And can you just think about how many times people are like, if it stopped at a light, people are just going to run over and try to like push it over and like try to tip it. Remember what happened? Remember what happened to Hitchbot? Hitchbot. Oh, yeah. We did a whole long series on the Hitchbot.
1: Wasn't Hitchbot like sexually assaulted too?
0: He was probably fucked to death in Boston. That's the last we saw.
1: What was the Guns N' Roses album? The robot.
0: With the robot, Chinese Democracy. What?
1: I'll look it up.
0: I think that was the. I don't know, but this is not good. And there are still they did this, the glib report in there just said. Oh, teenagers are going to lose their job. There are plenty of adults delivering pizza. They rely on tips. You know, it's still a way for people to make living. So it's
1: appetite
0: not just for teenagers.
1: Destruction is what I'm thinking of.
0: Appetite for destruction, yeah. Well, I think it's...
1: No, but see, this photo we've got up here, this is what I want to... I want to capture one of these things. Mm-hmm. I want to take those doors off. So like you can sit in like a Disneyland car
0: like
1: and your torso's up on top of it. And you get two people driving down the road in that thing, just like with just their torso sticking out of the top of it.
0: I like it. I think it's a great idea.
1: We're all going to be driving electric cars by presidential fiat soon enough anyway. I at least want mine to be like something from like the 1950s Jetson style.
0: I would like that too. And plus, you can just hang out by Domino's. If you don't have money to go somewhere, just hitch a ride with this bot and it'll take you somewhere. It's like almost like a free Uber. At that point.
1: If you bought one of these, I'm sure there's a way to buy one, right? If you bought one and parked it outside Domino's, would they just come out and put pizza in it and you could just take off?
0: I guess so. How do they monitor the pizza? Like, are there internal sensors? Are there internal cameras?
1: They use the back like that, and there's a small child in the front. Or they make... So here's maybe what happens. That guy puts the pizzas in the back, and then he has to get in the front.
0: So he's like a supervisor. Like he's not really driving. He's just there observing.
1: He's there as
0: he's robot pizza management.
1: Pizza quality assurance technician.
0: I like that. That's probably going to be the name.
1: Is the pizza still there? Yes.
0: I think so.
1: Just checking.
0: It looks like it. I mean, it is Domino's pizza, so it's hard to tell. I will say this about Domino's. Their pizza has gotten remarkably better within the past 15 years. It's gotten better.
1: I've never been a pizza snob, so there's people who are you know, oh, that pizza's terrible. You got to get this kind of. I don't care. Pizza's pizza to me.
0: Yeah. Well, let's take some phone calls.
15: I didn't call you.
0: 614-388-9109. We'll take a few phone calls before we get the hay out of here. And it looks like on Saturday we might have a guest, Cratchit. We might have Sam Tripoli join us on Saturday.
1: Wow. All right.
0: Is
1: he going to show up in his automatic pizza car?
0: I hope so. I'll ask him. He's a highfalutin Hollywood bigwig. If anybody has a pizza car, it's Sam Tripoli.
1: He's got his very own. That's how you know you've made it.
0: Yeah.
1: How many pizza cars does Ursher have?
0: Caller, you're on the air.
16: What's up, guys? It's the Chicken Man. How are you guys doing today?
0: Yo, Chicken Man, what's going on?
17: Hello?
16: What's going on? Welcome to the Chicken Family. Hello?
0: What's on your mind, buddy? I'm sorry, I accidentally played a clip over you.
16: Not a whole lot. Oh, nothing. I was just welcoming the Chicken Family. So, about the ticks, though.
0: Yeah,
16: I get them all the time, too, being in the Midwest. I've been pretty fortunate as of late. But Ricky has Chris Newby on a couple times on the Ripple Effect. She has she's done quite a bit of research on ticks and biological stuff like that. She has a book out called Bitten, too. You can check those out, I suppose.
0: I'm interested in repelling these things. Like when I walk into the woods,
16: yeah.
0: Like I want to repel. Do you have any like tips on how do I repel these things? Like, do I have a bug spray?
16: Well, I mean, obviously there's going to be roots like that. Long clothes, avoid tall grass. But you know, with dogs and whatnot,
0: I'm constantly wearing long johns.
16: That's how I've always
0: how much how much longer do I need to get? I wear long johns, I wear long sleeves, I wear long socks. What it's do I got to do?
16: I'm like you, man. I'm like you. They like me too. So I take them for the team when I'm out. They usually get me and nobody else. So I don't know. I'm pretty good at checking them, but. I know what you're talking about. You got little ghost ticks all over you after they crawl on you.
0: Yeah.
16: You can't escape it after that. But, I just thought, because Ricky had some stuff like that with, like, Lyme disease scares and whatnot, and you know how he feels about vaccinating and his kids and whatnot, and he had an episode with his daughter. So, I don't know. You could probably reach out to him real quick if you wanted to. So
0: I will.
16: I just thought maybe you got a good friend on that side. So, well, I'll call sometime, and we'll talk about your chicks. Sometime, but take care, and you guys have a good show.
0: Yeah, Chicken Man, right in. We have questions about our chickens. I want you on the next, like, homestead talk, okay?
16: Yeah, I'll try to catch it live, and me and my girl will call in.
0: All right, man. Thanks.
16: Take care, bud. Bye.
0: Let's get this other phone.
1: Mike, I got a picture here of a guy who's got his anti-tick suit on, and he's doing his podcast.
0: He's wearing a ghillie suit, and, yeah, he's doing a podcast, and he's doing karate moves. Caller, you're on the air.
18: Oh, what's going on, guys? It's Shane.
0: Shane, where are you from?
18: Oh, I'm from old Merlin.
0: Merlin. What's going on, buddy?
18: Oh, not a whole lot. I got a little UFO experience.
0: Cool, let's hear it.
18: Cool, so I'm out on my front porch. I live on a little 100-acre farm. I hear a helicopter flying in probably, I don't know, 500 yards away, like really low. I'm like, man, that thing's loud, and I can see like this light out in front of it. I'm like, huh, but there's a giant sycamore tree kind of in the way, and I'm like, huh, and the helicopter's getting closer and closer. I'm like, man, that thing is low. So I run off my porch out to where I can see it, and as soon as it flies over, like maybe 100 feet in front of it, there's just this like bright oval looking thing. It's just a light, basically. And then, like I said, like 100 feet behind it, there's like a helicopter flying directly behind it.
0: Wow.
18: And it was wild. And then, then it just, boom, took off. It flew probably, you know, another 100 yards away from me, and then the light just took off, and I saw the helicopter flying around for, like, another half hour.
0: Damn. Did you call anybody about it? Did you get any footage or anything like this? When did this take place?
18: Okay, my buddy, I was with two of my friends. This was last summer sometime. Yeah, my buddy got, like, just the tail end of it, and it was really weird. The video was, like, shit quality, and it was, like, flipped. The video was flipped, and then we took a video right after it, and the video was regular.
0: Hmm. Yeah, sometimes phones do that. My phone does that sometimes. It will automatically go vertical when it's not supposed to, but...
18: No. Like, not that flip, but like the left side becomes the right side.
0: Oh, it was mirrored. Oh, interesting.
18: Yeah, it was mirrored. Mirror, that's the word, yeah.
0: Wow, interesting. Wow, yeah, weird.
18: Wild.
0: All right, yeah, man. You got anything else for us, Shane?
18: Do you still listen? Do you listen to any modern metal?
0: Modern metal, I mean, High on Fire. Do you consider High on Fire modern metal?
18: Like Gojira.
0: I listen to a little Gojira. Yeah, I just started listening to them. I do like them. Like High on Fire. I like Unsane. The newest group that I like is called Human Impact. They're not metal, but they're like kind of heavier noise rock.
18: Okay, I'll check them out.
0: I'm trying to think. What are your modern metal picks for me?
18: Oh, man, I don't... It's hard to say, because, you know, I'm a young guy, so I like the newer stuff. I don't know, Born of Osiris is pretty cool. They talk a lot of spiritual stuff. The Contortionist, they straight up basically just talk about tripping.
0: So if I listen to metal, I'd be like, if I want some sludgy stuff, I'll listen to, like, I Hate God or... you know, Buzz Oven, stuff like that. But for like my straight up like metal fix, it's usually like for high flying stuff, I like Mastodon quite a bit, High on Fire.
18: Oh,
0: and I don't know. Like those are my two go to for like highfalutin metal or Dillinger Escape Plan kind of stuff. But every now and again, like for thrash, like modern, like Municipal Waste is pretty good.
18: Okay, I haven't heard of them.
0: Yeah, they're good for like thrash stuff. So
18: okay,
0: I'll put out some picks. I mean, I'll put out some of my favorite stuff that I listen to. I'm sure people are like, what the hell are you listening to? But
18: yeah, you should totally do that.
0: All right,
18: I want to email you a song that I made. Hopefully, maybe you listen to it.
0: I will. Tripping.
18: But anyway, Blow Me Up.
0: You got it, man.
18: Me, Alex Jones, The Goblin, and I'm Gay. I'm Gay. I'm Gay.
0: All right, I'll do my best. Wanted the also wanted a goblin. He demanded a goblin, didn't he? Yeah, he did. I don't even know where the
15: goblin.
0: And then the I'm gay, I'm gay, I'm gay. I got that one.
15: I'm gonna say racist stuff.
0: Oh no, that's what.
15: But I'm gay, I'm gay, I'm gay.
0: There you go.
15: the goblin.
0: The goblin. I saw K-Dog trying to call in. I tried to pick up his phone, but I just missed him. Caller, you're on the air.
1: The creature.
0: Hello?
17: Blowtorch?
0: Hello?
1: Blowtorch.
0: Blowtorch.
1: I can hear him.
17: I'll be quick because it's hard to get in. But I wanted to talk about what the lady was talking about with the reptilians.
0: The souls?
17: Yeah. And basically what I was going to say is that... So, you want to hear my conspiracy of what I believe?
0: Yeah, go for it.
17: Okay. Is that, remember we talked about a long time ago, there was a CIA, there was a video of like some CIA agent saying that basically like the reptilians are the top. Like they control the Greys and everyone else. Like they are the hierarchy. And, my conspiracy is that, okay, the reptilians, the Greys, all the aliens, demons, whatever you want to call them, they need bodies to accommodate them, you know? And that's what this new, my theory is that's what this new word I don't want to talk about, I call it the CC.
0: Mm-hmm.
17: Because it got two CCs in it, but... So basically, what my theory is that whoever gets that, it basically was going to turn into a, evolve into whatever they want you to evolve in. Like it plays into that, everything plays into that, you know?
0: It does seem like some of the stuff I read that they view our bodies as containers and that they can pull our souls out and pump their souls in. That's what I've read. I don't know. You know, what to think about that right now, but they view us as containers, and if they need our soul, and they need our body, then they'll take ours out, and bloop, they'll put theirs in.
17: Yeah.
0: I don't know how I feel about that, but hey, thank you, Blue Torch.
17: I just bought a t-shirt with the one with the Queen Elizabeth.
0: Oh, yeah, the lizard person, yeah, the lizard queen.
17: Had to get that one.
0: Hey, thank you for buying that.
17: And I can't wait to hear Saturday. I don't think I'm going to be able to call in, but I would love to talk to Sam, but I probably won't be able to.
0: You never know, okay? You've got to believe. But, hey, if not, he'll be back at some point in time. Well, hey, thank you, Blowtorch. We have K-Dog on the line, I believe, so we're going to have to let you go, okay?
17: Love the show.
0: Bye. K-Dog, you there?
19: Oh, yeah, mate. Blowtorch, was that Blowtorch, is it?
0: Yeah, that was Blowtorch you're hanging out with, yeah.
19: Booyakashawa, Wagwan. I just want to talk to the rapper, Lil Barf.
0: Lil Barf?
19: The Young Jizza, is he there?
0: The Lil Barf and Young Jizzer are not currently here.
19: I just had a message for him.
0: Okay, I'll see if I can relay it to him. What is it?
19: Okay, I just want to say got to say rest in peace to one of our dogs, you know, DMX.
0: Yeah, yeah, rest in peace.
19: Yeah, he passed on. Yeah, we just wanted to go.
0: Yeah,
19: you know,
20: fuck him.
19: You know, like a little something like that.
0: We can do that. Oh, sorry.
19: You know, so, you know, you got to give a little, where are my dogs at?
0: Woof, woof. K-Dog.
19: Yeah, exactly.
0: Yeah, DNX.
19: This isn't K-Dog, this is Lil Kev.
0: Lil Kev, yeah.
19: Yeah, this little Kev, mate, all right?
0: Yeah, man. Well, hey, Lil Kev, man, I appreciate it, you calling in. And yeah, God rest. Yeah. May DMX rest in peace. There's a lot of controversy around his death, by the way. A lot of controversy around his death.
19: He knew too much, and he smoked too much crack rock.
0: Yeah,
20: fuck him.
0: All right.
19: Well, he's got pit bulls in heaven, right?
0: Yeah. Yeah, man.
19: All right, give me some more box, and I'll catch you later.
0: See you. All right, man. And I think we'll do like one last call right here. Caller, you're on the air.
21: Hey, guys. What's up? Teddy Spaghetti.
0: Teddy Spaghetti.
21: Yeah, I really enjoyed what Blowtorch was saying, actually, with the whole, he said double C. It's the jab.
0: Yeah.
21: It kind of reminds me of that whole childhood end story where they come down to Earth with a gift. And it cures all the diseases and all that stuff, but then it comes at the price of nobody can have kids anymore, and the children are taken by the demonic-looking aliens.
0: Yeah.
21: So I thought that was interesting. With Linda Howe talking about the soul stuff, how they want your soul and all that stuff, again, I just got to kind of my trope. Yeah, it's demons. But beyond that stuff, I want to get into the tick discussion.
0: Yes.
21: You said you have Lyme disease, or you may have tested positive for Lyme disease, Mike?
0: Back when I was 18, 19, yeah, I tested positive for Lyme disease.
21: Have you ever had any threads or spots on your arms where threads came out of them? Like Morgellon?
0: Not to my knowledge, no.
21: Okay, because there may be a link with that. I've heard through a lot of different like videos I've watched that people who have Lyme disease or Morgellons also have Lyme disease, so there may be a correlation there.
0: I just had a memory, but I did have there was a time where I was kind of like spitting out like threads. It was like in my mucous membrane, like in my mucus. I saw some in there. I was like, "What the hell is this?" And it kind of went away after a few years.
21: Were they fibrous or was it like just mucus threads?
0: I don't know. I didn't play with my boogers that much. I probably should play with my boogers more.
21: Dude, you should play with everything that comes out of your body. You got to keep healthy, you know? That's... You can't know how healthy you are unless you, like, mush it, you know?
0: That's good advice.
21: Squeeze it, roll it around.
0: That's great advice.
21: It really is. Also, everybody is complaining about Joe not being on the show. And
0: yes.
21: How, you know, I want Joe back. I want Clown Baby.
0: Yeah. Look, I know everyone's like, hey, the dynamic is off without Joe here. And
21: no, I don't care about that. Bring back Clown Baby.
0: I get it. Or people like Clown Baby. You know, Joe will come back when he wants to. Clown Baby, I still talk to him. We're trying to do some video game stuff together. It's just tough. The older you get, coordinate stuff. And I'm not blaming Clown Baby or Joe. It's just the show ebbs and flows sometimes. And Joe is dealing with his job right now and trying to figure stuff out. We invited him to call in. And I do talk with him. I do miss him.
21: I love both those guys, but the show hasn't really, you know, been hurt too much by their absence. I mean, the show is always great. I just miss Clown Baby because he's my totem animal. He's my spirit animal. And I just wish to hear his laugh again, his boyish laugh.
0: He'll be on again at some point. I know. He will be. So I appreciate it, Teddy.
21: No problem. Thank you. Have a good one.

0: I got a 1-2 punch for you, tick related and homesteading related.
1: Love it.
0: You need to get possums on your property.
1: Okay.
0: Lots and lots of possums. I'm a big possum fan.
1: Can I get those down at Walmart or something like that?
0: Tractor Supply.
1: Okay, Tractor Supply.
0: Fair enough. An adult
2: dumpsters behind Wendy's.
0: Over 100 ticks a day. An adult possum, sorry, can eat over 100 ticks a day.
1: Really? Okay.
0: Yeah, their body temperature also makes it impossible for them to get rabies. They're very clean animals. I'm a big possum advocate.
1: Huh. I got to pick me up a few possums. But the problem is, I have chickens on my property. I do have an electric fence up, but I don't want those possums harassing my chickens. So what takes care of the possum? Raccoons? Hawks?
0: And then to take care of the raccoon, you need a jaguar.
1: Okay, I'll get a jaguar too. Chase those guys. Yeah.
0: And
1: okay.
0: Then I think we solved the jaguar problem with a bear.
1: Okay.
0: But, yeah.
1: All right. But, I'll do it.
0: Possums won't do anything to the chickens. They'll just take the eggs. But, you know.
1: Those are my eggs.
0: You got a chicken coop.
2: Those are my eggs.
1: Go
2: fight the possums.
1: Yeah, I'm going to go fight some possums for those eggs.
0: Anyway, big advocate for possums. I hate ticks, you know, with a passion as much as the next person. And I actually had a Lone Star tick on my ankle. Get this. I was flying from North Carolina to D.C. and I got a tick. I found it on my ankle just above the sock line as I was boarding my plane. There was nothing I could do. I had to sit knowing that little bastard was in me for about 2 hours.
1: So you just left it there.
0: What could I do?
1: I don't know. Pee on it?
0: Well, I would get kicked off the flight. It wasn't Spirit, all right? I was un-American.
1: Okay.
2: This wasn't Spirit. They don't allow things like that on American Airlines. Now in Southwest,
0: Lone Star,
2: go nuts.
0: Yeah, it was Lone Star. But anyway, yeah, I got picked up, and we went straight to the urgent care, and the nurse pulled it out.
1: Wow. Jesus, I just did it myself. But I guess if you're landing down,
0: you're twice the man I am.
1: I don't know. Maybe I'm just stupid. Maybe I'm twice the stupid man you are.
0: But I'm actually in Martha's Vineyard at this exact moment. And this was like ground zero for that lady who wrote the, she was on Tinfoil Hat, I think in
1: January. Plum Island you guys talking about? Is that up near Plum Island?
0: No, I don't think it's near Plum Island, but she got, her and her husband got the tick bite, ticks that gave them the disease that set her on the journey to eventually write the books that she did.
1: Wow. I'll have to check it out.
0: Yeah.
1: Okay.
0: Mm. Yeah. Anyway, I think she makes a fairly compelling case. I certainly am no expert on the subject, but I think she makes a fairly compelling case that this was something went awry with government experiments. The fact that they were releasing ticks purposefully in fields on bird flight paths, I think explains way better than global warming, the spread of ticks and Lyme disease up and down the Atlantic coast. So anyway,
1: interesting stuff.
0: Yeah. Get possum.
1: I will. Possums. I'm reading in chat, chiggers and wolf spiders, ants, various beetles. So yeah, I'm going to get all those things and possums and just let them loose. Fire everything I got.
0: Yep.
1: All right, man. Thank you very much. Have a good one.
0: Yep.
2: Right. Somebody else in the chat says chickens actually are good at controlling ticks. So just let your chickens. You need free roaming chickens.
1: I do need free range chickens. Okay. All right.
2: You could get this possum. He comes with his own robot.
1: Oh, cool. Yeah, I see that. Traveling auto bot.
2: He'll cruise around your yard eating ticks and also vacuuming.
1: No, it's very handy dandy. Two birds, one stone. Okay, what's your last story here before we get out of here?
2: All right, so this is a story about a story, but I think it's well worth it's reading here.
1: Okay, this is... watch as Steakum takes out Neil deGrasse Tyson at the knees in epic tweet storm. Yes, the frozen sliced beef company. Yes, that one. Seriously. Okay, so
2: apparently the social media, whoever runs social media account for Steakums has had it out for Neil deGrasse Tyson for a while. So this is a breakdown.
3: That's some good news on that front.
2: Their interaction.
1: I didn't know.

0: the Steakum had a beef with Neil deGrasse Tyson, but
1: Steakums has beef.
0: So it goes on to say, say you are an esteemed physicist. Okay, scratch that. Say you are a celebrity physicist beloved by the woke left for your partisan takes on scientific subject that, while exposing the shallowness of your intellect, still brings you much acclaim and notoriety among the media, Hollywood, and other vacant gatekeepers of our culture. Now, let's say you are humiliated by a company that sells moderately priced frozen sliced beef. It all started a couple days ago when Tyson issued one of his typically insipid tweets, intended to remind himself how very smart he is and how very stupid we are. Neil deGrasse Tyson, I'll put this up on screen so we all can take a look. Neil deGrasse Tyson goes ahead and tweets this out. The good thing about science is that it's true whether or not you believe in it.
2: That's right.
0: And then he did what any emotionally insecure 62-year-old adult would do, sit back and anxiously wait for the likes to pour in. It was kind of a mixed bag at first. In fact, he felt he needed to add support for his contention, so he turned to a source he felt was impeachable and could not be credibly questioned, himself. Did he retweet himself? Oh, he replied himself.
1: He replied to himself with a reference to an article that he wrote. So his backup for proof was himself.
0: So he tweeted, if you have the urge to argue with my previous tweet, before you do so, please spend the next 4 minutes reading this post.
2: Exactly.
0: Seriously, he linked to something he wrote to support something he wrote. Both are wrong, by the way, which we'll get to in a bit. Before we move on, this says pretty much everything you need to know about the smug Tyson and his desperately insecure acolytes. So what am I missing here? So inspired by your earlier tweet, science is true whether you believe it or not, weekly image and link to swag. So he's like promoting himself with masks and all that kind of stuff. So he's like, he's like trying to sell stuff. Okay, where does it get to the Steakums?
1: Well, I can pick it up.
0: Yeah,
1: here.
0: Pick it up, please.
1: All right, so he links to his own post. So then the Steakums, or just Steakum, I always call them Steakums, but Steakum social media account just replies, "Log off, bro." And Tyson didn't respond to that, but then they basically replied to his tweet saying, the irony of his tweet is that by framing science itself as true, he's influencing people to be more skeptical of it in a time of unprecedented misinformation. Science is an ever-refining process to find truth, not a dogma. No matter his intent, this message isn't helpful. And then, of course, people jumped all over that. And somebody said, well, you must have changed your social media personnel. So this is still the Steakum guy. And he says, no, science itself isn't true. It's a constantly refining process used to uncover truths based on material reality, and that process is still full of mistakes. Neil just posts ridiculous sound bites like this for clout, and he has no respect for epistemology, which is the study of knowledge. Now, there was also they don't know if it's a typo or if it was a deliberate one, but they said, when he said this process of science is full of mistakes, they spelled it mistakes, STEAK.
0: Yeah.
1: It's a steak company.
0: So. Yeah.
1: And then somebody jumped on him and said, well, yeah, but your stuff is, you know, a whole bunch of disgusting, you know, fake food, whatever. And they said, like your process for creating a meat product, real meat only has one ingredient, meat.
0: Yeah.
1: And so Steakum just replies with ingredients, beef. Let's see, how did this end?
0: Are they going to cancel Steakums over this?
1: Probably. Yeah. Obligatory thread to remind people we're brand selling products, Steakum.com. Check it out.
0: Yeah.
1: So everything we do is based in self-interest to grow our business. And that's replying to that's egging on deGrasse Tyson's thing where he was like, buy one of my crappy masks.
0: Yeah.
1: So, but apparently they've been after him for a while because there's another tweet from almost 3 years ago when he says, 13 letters of 11 plus 2 when rearranged also spells 12 plus 1. Steakums replied, who cares?
3: So, yeah.
1: Somebody at Steakums has it out for him.
0: I it looks like they have a bit of a beef going.
4: Yeah, he
0: need to go to jail.
2: How could you have done this?
1: And the thing is, people are trying to, you know, they're treating it as if a standard brand ambassador, because we've seen this time and time again, where a brand ambassador gets in some sort of political beef. There's rarely any substance to it, but whoever is writing this clearly knows their shit and is well-spoken and well-read and can explain themselves and basically are winning the argument, which is why we're not seeing deGrasse Tyson jump in there anymore. To the point where at one point, I guess Steakum was trending on Twitter.
0: Hell yeah. When was the last time you had Steakums?
1: I haven't. So we had that discussion tonight. It's like, we haven't had Steakums in a long time.
0: Yeah.
1: Write it down. Put it on the shopping list.
0: You know what? I think I'm going to do it. Yeah. I think I'm going to have Steakums. Let's get out of here. I got to go to bed.
1: I got to go to bed until I can have Steakums.
0: I got to go to bed so I can wake up and make my morning Steakums.
3: The shampoo.
0: With shampoo.
1: Excuse me. You know what? Get your chickens. Get some. You can have Steakums and eggs.
0: Oh, sorry, people. I do have a drawbridge of donations coming. I want to thank everyone for donating and participating and helping out the show. I'll do a big long thank you maybe Saturday, maybe. See, we'll see if Sam Tripoli comes here. We'll probably gonna squeeze in a donation segment. Yeah, sure, why not? Come on. We gotta do it.
3: Woo!
0: Oh boy, yeah, be sure to check out Cretchid on the Abs in a Six Pack podcast. It's out there. You can hear him in all his majesty. And what else? What else are we promoting? Oh, check out the OBDM Teespring store. We got a few more shirts up there. We got the Lizard Queen. We got Bigfoot Penis Guy. We got Mr. Mustache. So just look for the links in the description of this podcast and video if you want to buy a t-shirt or a tote bag or a sweatshirt. A lot of cool designs out there designed by Paul for the most part.
1: Or some water filters.
0: Water filters too, yeah. If you wanted to donate cryptocurrency, we're accepting that too. You can just look in the description. We'll take Bitcoin, Ether, Stellar Lumens, and Dogecoin. You know, we still take Dogecoin. So those addresses are in the description of the podcast and the video. So why not? Thank you. Dogecoin's on the move.
1: There's a lot of cryptocurrencies out there.
0: Tons. There's like too many.
3: Woo!
1: They should get rid of three.
0: That'd be the appropriate thing to do. Just pare it down a little bit. You'd imagine some would just start to fall off, but you know, they're just piling on more and more. Some are pretty interesting. It does appear like half of them are just derivative coins or tokens of Ethereum or something like that.
1: Yeah.
0: Like they're all.
1: What's that new one that's like you can attach like fleeting value to physical or to digital items or something like that?
0: I don't even know.
3: Shit!
0: We'll be back on Saturday, everyone. Saturday.
1: Some fresh Steakums.
0: With Steakums and Cheez-Its and Hot Pockets.
1: I'm going to go to the doctor after that.
0: All right. Well, hey, thank you, everyone. And thank you, Crasher. We'll talk to everyone next time. Shabla goo.
1: Keep watching the skis, people.
2: Come on, man.
3: Where's the bullets for this gun, man?
4: Holy Jesus, goddamn.
5: Yeah,
6: that's
5: great, isn't
6: you'll
5: it?
6: Be dead now.
7: Presume the love.
6: I'm on a whole other level. Always been.
8: It's filthy.
9: Because you got a one-inch
10: pecker. I have to do it.
11: I do not fully understand.
12: He was banging cocktail waitresses two at a time.
13: No.
14: I feel sorry for your mother.
15: Giving me a knobber.
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19: And now, Deep Thoughts by Jack Handy.
20: If you're robbing a bank and your pants suddenly fall down, I think it's okay to laugh and to let the hostages laugh too. Because come on, life is funny.
19: And now, Deep Thoughts by Jack Handy.
20: One thing kids like is to be tricked. For instance, I was going to take my little nephew to Disneyland, but instead I drove him to an old burned-out warehouse. Oh no, I said, Disneyland burned down. He cried and cried, but I think that deep down he thought it was a pretty good joke. I started to drive over to the real Disneyland, but it was getting pretty late.
19: And now, Deep Thoughts by Jack Handy.
20: Contrary to what most people say, the most dangerous animal in the world is not the lion or the tiger or even the elephant. It's a shark riding on an elephant's back, just trampling and eating everything they see.
19: And now, Deep Thoughts by Jack Handy.
20: I can't stand cheap people. It makes me real mad when someone says something like, "Hey, when are you going to pay me that $100 you owe me?" Or, "Do you have that $50 you borrowed? Man, quit being so cheap."

0: I don't know, man. I was banging 7 gram rocks and finishing them because that's how I roll. I have one speed. I have one gear. Go.
1: Go. It's Abs in a Six Pack, episode 71. Joined by Barbs, Barbarella. What do I call you?
2: Barbs, Barbara, whatever. Whatever you prefer, just not Barbie.
1: Just not Barbie.
2: Just not Barbie.
1: Gotcha. None of that. And you are in the, New York City or New York State area?
2: No, I'm in Brooklyn, so I'm in New York City.
1: Oh, I've never been there.
2: It's gone to shit now.
3: Right.
2: It's gone to shit now. Yeah. So the time to visit was a couple of years ago. Maybe it'll get back up if we get rid of our governor and mayor, but we'll see.
1: Well, it's not their fault. They're good people. It's, you know whose fault it is?
2: It's Trump's fault.
1: Well, close.
4: Putin.
1: It's Putin's fault.
2: Oh, it's Putin's fault. Oh, okay. See, I just thought Orange Man bad. I just thought we blame him on the problems we have in New York City.
1: Yeah. Well, yeah, and sorry about the wait. I was experiencing several technological differences over the last 24 hours. Hopefully last night's episode will be posted. We'll see what happens.
5: We seem to be
2: experimenting some
5: technological differences.
2: Fully understand.
1: Yeah, technological differences.
2: I mean, I got booted off of Twitter like 2-3 weeks ago.
1: Yeah, so. You got to tell us about that. What the fuck happened? You're on one day, you're on Twitter. Are you still on YouTube? Is that the...
2: No, I'm on YouTube. Yeah, I'm on YouTube. And to me, I've been trying to learn TikTok, but I feel like it gives me brain cancer. So I like try not to know too much about it. But Twitter, usually when I like post, like I would post like a bad comment or like a retweet or something like that, they'll send me like a warning. They'll send you like a warning, be like, your account's been locked for like 24 hours or like 48 hours, whatever, sign back in, delete whatever you posted. But this time it was just, yeah, I've gotten that a couple times, but this time it was literally just, I was on Twitter like 1 hour. The next hour I went to the bathroom. I was at my friend's house. I'm like sitting on the toilet trying to check Twitter the way we all do. And it's not loading. And I'm like, maybe it's the Wi-Fi. Let me turn the Wi-Fi on and off, this and that. And then I go into my email and it says your account's been like suspended. You can appeal it. But it wasn't like any reasoning. It wasn't like, oh, you've been suspended because of this or you've been suspended because of that. Like it was just, you've been suspended. You can try to appeal this. That's pretty much it. And I've sent in 2 appeals and no response from Twitter. So I taught myself how to use a VPN.
5: Wow.
1: First they come for your Twitter page, and next they come for your balls.
5: They can't wait to send the police to your house to chop your testicles off.
2: I do have chesticles, though. I have my titties. I can't wait. Kamala Harris is going to come in. I actually do have a fear one day that someone's going to – a police van's going to burst through my apartment. I live on street level, and I'm like, watch the NYPD just drives into the building one day.
1: Early last year, I was affectionately, not meant as an insult, I was affectionately referring to Kamala Harris as camel toe hair puss. And I got very little, I got maybe a couple chuckles, mostly groans and stern looks.
2: I think that's hilarious.
1: It happens.
2: That's hilarious.
1: Camel toe Harris.
2: Yeah. Have you seen that bullshit article that was published? I think it was in The Atlantic or Washington Post, where at the end of it, she's like, they asked a little baby Kamala what you want. And I said, like, freedom. And I'm like, wow, we're going to pretend this is journalism. This is what we're publishing. Freedom.
1: Like, yeah, that was, oh my God.
2: Oof.
1: That was something else. I might have a good Kamala supercut here. Let me see if I can find this. Yeah, here we go.
2: Oh, that'd be great.
1: This is Patriot J, I think, was the one that tweeted this out. This is a good one.
5: Poor hubby. Nah.
1: There's just various interviews. Instagram posts of
2: it. Is that me laughing?
1: This is all from various interviews, Instagram posts, social media posts of Kamala, all with just her laughing. Yeah, it's very disturbing.
2: That's creepy.
1: And this is
2: very creepy.
1: And we're only 15 seconds into this.

0: He knows how to sell right there. Okay.
1: It's like somehow worse than the Hillary laugh.
2: Oh, well, no, the Hillary laugh to me, just the Hillary laugh, she looks like that, kind of like a robot when she does it. Maybe the visual of Hillary is worse, but the sound of Kamala is worse.
1: I don't know. Wait, we're still got another minute and a half left.
3: Yeah, exactly. So,
4: she's still got a sense of humor. Right?
1: And I like Jimmy Kimmel's laugh. She's
2: Jimmy
1: like
2: Jimmy Kimmel's another one that's like chained to his desk and is never gonna leave.
1: Jimmy Kimmel's a cunt.
2: Jimmy Kimmel, Jimmy Fallon, all of them, they're just like, they're never gonna leave. They're just gonna be we're just gonna watch them age and cry at their desks for the rest of eternity now.
1: I have my problems with Jimmy Kimmel. I mean, sorry, I have my problems with Jimmy Fallon, but at least he's not like Seth Meyers and Jimmy Kimmel and these air quotes comedians, late night comedians that wag the finger of shame at the American people and cry on air. Jimmy Kimmel and Seth Meyers cry and give heartfelt air quotes, heartfelt speeches on their comedy shows. It's just, fuck you.
2: They act like a moral authority. They act like a moral authority for Americans. And for, I agree. You're absolutely right.
1: I remember the day after Trump won, and Seth Meyers and Jimmy Kimmel came out on TV, and they were like, Seth Meyers said something like, literally tears rolling down his face. Like, I had to tell my daughter that we didn't have the first woman president. It's like, fuck you, motherfucker.
2: Like, do you really think your daughter cares? Like, I don't know. When I was growing up, I didn't really care that much who the president was.
1: Well, yeah, obviously not. And also, you only care when people tell you to care. But, like,
2: yeah, exactly.
1: It's like this idea that, like, Hillary or Kamala will be, like, the good person to have as the first woman president. Like, I was more of a Tulsi Gabbard guy.
2: Oh, 100%. I was definitely a supporter of Tulsi Gabbard. I would have loved to see her as VP or, not president, but VP in the White House.
1: I could see her as president. Shit, I voted for Kanye, so.
2: I didn't vote, and I lied to people that I did vote.
1: But you know they can look that up, right?
2: Oh, no, yeah, I lied to, like, my friends.
1: Yeah, but your friends could go look in the database and see.
2: My friends aren't smart enough for, they're not going to put the effort in to look into it.
1: Well, it's publicly available if you did vote, but it's not available who you voted for. And Julia Song, who's been on the show, and a couple other people have provided, lots of people have provided very significant anecdotal evidence that there was some serious fuckery in the 2020 election, because all the tons of Trump voters were looking up to see if, because you can see if your vote got counted and if you voted, and it was showing that they didn't vote, even though they all voted for Trump.
2: Wow. See, I didn't know that.
1: Very
2: sketchy. I had no clue about any of that. That sounds very sketchy.
1: Yeah.
2: I mean, we've seen it before. You've seen the documentary Hacking Democracy, right? About the 2000 election.
1: Right. Like, the Bush family was funding all those electronic voting machines.
2: Yeah. Fucking like, you've seen election, like, it's not out of the realm of possibility that there is wide-scale election tampering and there is wide-scale, like, election voter fraud. That's not out of the possibility.
1: Oh, no, but, no, yeah. I mean, and then, Dominion got $500 million sent from a Swiss.
2: Aren't they suing, like, members of Fox News and, like, the Trump administration now?
1: Yeah, that's why I have to say, well, this isn't alleged. This is confirmed by SEC filings, but a lot of things, when you talk about Dominion, it's best to say allegedly. But no, SEC filings confirmed that through a Chinese Communist Party Swiss-owned bank account, a month before the election, Dominion Voting Systems got $500 million wired to them. It's like, what the fuck?
2: Oh, that sounds completely normal. That sounds not sketchy and unrelated at all.
1: Yeah.
2: See, these are things that's one thing I haven't researched. One thing I haven't really paid attention to or looked into is, like, the whole election, like, what's going on, what happened with Trump votes, with the Republican votes. I mean, I was just upset in general. I didn't want either of them to become president. I decided not to vote, but I could definitely see, because Orange Man bad and everyone just complaining about Trump for the past 4 years and never acknowledging, because he did do good things. Even me, as someone who's not, like, I'm a little bit more conservative than most people in New York, but I still consider myself like more on the left side, and they would rarely acknowledge anything good he did. Like when I'd bring up the fact that he would like try to disband the military industrial complex and all that, I think people just wanted to like just get rid of him so badly. And now 3 months into the Biden presidency, they still report on him. So I can see how just they're like, yeah, just mess with all the machines, get him out of there. We don't want to deal with this anymore. He's insane, blah, blah, blah, like all that. So yeah, I could see that.
1: Like, Trump's a piece of shit, but he was the closest thing we've had to an autonomous president that wasn't a puppet since Kennedy, in my opinion. And he's the first president since Eisenhower to bring up the military-industrial complex.
5: This is so important. We have to do this.
2: That's one thing where people want to criticize him all they want, and I don't agree with many of things Trump did. I'm not a supporter of his. And I'm like, yeah, but I'm like, he's shown a light to the military-industrial complex. He, quote, like, literally said in a quote that war is a business to these people. They just want to keep having more and more war.
1: He said that a lot, yeah.
2: Yeah, he said that a lot. And he tried to pull our troops, and literally people at the Pentagon, like the highest officials at the Pentagon, were like, no, we're going to disobey you as commander-in-chief because we have so much money invested in this.
1: And the New York Times, along with the Pentagon and some of the military generals, were bragging publicly that they were lying to Trump about how many troops were in the Middle East. They're like, oh, yeah, we took troops out, and then they wouldn't take it out. Like, that's treason, if you ask me.
5: Let's be nice.
2: No, that is treason. He was the president. He was the sitting president at the time, and he was commander-in-chief, and they shouldn't be lying to him when he is your superior, in that, especially in such a grave setting, such a serious matter of business.
1: Yeah.
2: What you said. I remember when... Right before Biden's inauguration, I think it was like the week before Biden's inauguration or that week when he was doing all the pardons, he pulled a lot of troops. Not a lot. He pulled some troops from Afghanistan and the Middle East. And CNN then had people go on and criticize what he did. And when I was watching, this was on the Jimmy Dore show, where Jimmy Dore is like, this is unbelievable. There's these two liberal white women on CNN just criticizing what Trump did, how it leaves like a vacuum of power in the Middle East, and what he did was so irresponsible and such a bad move, and then like it's gonna reflect badly on Joe Biden. I'm like, wow, he really can't do anything right. Like, he literally brought home troops. He brought home soldiers. Like, what?
1: Yeah.
2: It was insane. It was like the week before Biden, like, and then now we're droning Syria. Now we're doing airstrikes in Syria, which is amazing. I'm so happy.
1: Well, I mean, we're America, so we had to get back to normal, right? That's what everybody's talking about. Get back to normal. A new sense of normalcy.
2: Mm-hmm.
1: Yeah.
2: No, you're right.
3: I love it.
2: New sense of normalcy. Well, makes me feel safe. That's nice.
1: So I guess we kind of derailed, but so what's going on with your Twitter? Are you allowed back on at any point, or see, you still don't know?
2: Sorry about that. I'm very bad with derailing conversations.
1: Oh, I do it all the time. Especially the weed doesn't help either.
2: True. I made like a new Google, like Gmail, with a new Google number, but I'm just like, I've actually enjoyed this past like 3-4 weeks of not being on Twitter and watching the next thing people get angry about every day.
1: So you're on it, but you're not interacting with it?
2: No, I'm not on it. I'm just like, I've seen like the trends. I've seen like what's trending, like when you just don't log in, like fucking.
1: Right.
2: And I know I have to make one eventually because I have 2 sketch videos I've actually made, edited, and have to upload, but then I have to like share them out, so, like, obviously on other platforms to get views and traction. So I know eventually, like this week or next week, I'm going to have to remake a new Twitter account, but it's been nice not seeing what the mob is angry about.
6: It looks like you're having a good time.
1: What's your YouTube so people can find it? I don't remember it offhand, the exact URL.
2: I actually have to look that up real quick because I don't know what the screen name. I changed it because I want, when I put it, you apparently these other people's accounts who've been suspended before, they made a new account and then they got that account suspended because they linked their same YouTube to under like the same name and everything like that.
6: These people are crazy.
2: So it's just Barb's comedy, B-A-R-B apostrophe S comedy.
1: Barb's comedy.
2: Yeah.
1: And that'll be linked in the show notes on the website, in the show notes for this episode if anybody's trying to find that.
2: Thank you. Yeah, there's only two videos up now, but hopefully I'll upload two more by the end of this week or next week. I've been slacking a little bit. I've enjoyed the break off Twitter and the madness.
1: Yeah.
2: And open mics are opening back up. Things are opening back up in New York now at like a third capacity. And it was nice weather, so it was nice to go do some outdoor open mics. Even though I bombed terribly, it's okay.
1: Hey, well, I mean, that's... Even the greats bomb, right? How long have you been doing comedy for?
2: I've been writing or trying to write it for a couple of years since I was like 19. And then I started doing open mics actually at the Creek in the Cave early 2020, right before everything shut down. Like I got the courage and confidence to finally do it.
1: Nice.
7: Luckily, I know literally everything there is to know about getting pussy.
2: And then everything shut down for about a year and a half. And we're
1: yeah,
2: still here.
1: Well... If Cuomo gets his way, New York ain't ever reopening.
2: Cuomo's a murderer and a mobster. Cuomo's a murderer and a mobster and should be running a garbage truck business, not a state.
1: Man, I wonder if CNN even has those up on their YouTube. I remember being over at the in-laws' house more than a couple times.
2: Oh my God, that was horrible.
1: And CNN, Chris Cuomo would have Andrew Cuomo on as a guest. Mm-hmm. And they'd be arguing about like their family
2: who
1: life
2: mom
1: with their
2: likes
1: parents.
2: Better and who, call,
1: you disrespected,
2: who like calls their mom
1: you
2: more.
1: Disrespected our family. It's like Andrew was saying that to Chris, and it was like, what the? I wonder if I can pull that up because
2: like
1: that shit was fucking
2: dying.
1: That shit was like a bad episode of The Sopranos. It was like, what the?
2: The
1: fuck?
2: Best. The thing is, now it came out that was like staged for like ratings. That was like staged.
1: It had to be.
2: All that was like staged for ratings, and that was
1: it
2: to make.
1: To that's why he
2: give
1: got
2: Chris
1: an Emmy.
2: Cuomo easy great yeah he and his goddamn book tour. His goddamn book, it's like it's still like a bestseller somehow. Like I'm pretty sure he just had his like minions and like his goons buy all the copies because I don't know a single person who's read it or bought it.
1: Oh,
2: and
1: Jesus,
2: that was all staged. And like that was, he was literally killing nursing home patients. He was And groping women, apparently, all around town as well.
1: I mean, I'm not the first person to point this out, but to me, it's super obvious that the whole Me Too thing they're trying to do to Cuomo is just to distract from the fact that he killed 15,000 old people intentionally so that they could drive the numbers up and lock down the state because he's a Chinese communist agent. Globalist.
2: Well, 100%. Fuck. Well, a bunch of Democratic governors had gotten together and been like, we're going to do this. We're going to shut down. This is how we're going to take care of this. It's going to drive numbers up and show you that there is a need for lockdowns. There is a need for all these shutdowns.
1: Exactly.
2: I mean, yeah, don't get me wrong. Like, he's definitely a creep to women, but they're going to cancel him with the Me Too movement because that's easier to come back from than, oh, you murdered 15,000 old people, like Janice Dean's parents. Like, you murdered, like, people's parents.
1: Right, and all he's accused of is saying inappropriate things.
2: Yeah, saying inappropriate things and, like, obsessed with his hands. Like, I've worked as a waitress at many places, and yes, old Italian men are creepy. Old Italian men are creepy, absolutely.
1: Yeah.
2: So it's not a shock to me that he said creepy comments.
1: Italian.
2: It's really not. I don't think that's cancelable, because I would love it if I could cancel every man who said creepy comments to me, but I can't.
1: Yeah, well... I mean, it's not good what he did, but it's clearly a distraction from him being a fucking murderer.
2: That's what it is. He's a murderer. He killed.
1: Yeah. Is it?
2: Well, now Chris Cuomo was barred from ever interviewing him and having him on the show again. I'm pretty sure CNN also suspended Chris Cuomo for a little bit.
1: I have a

0: loaded. This is
1: curfew. Yeah, I don't like the word curfew. Dad tried to have a curfew for me. I never got past the resentment, but I do believe you'll see more tightening if the numbers don't slow.
2: Your problems with the curfew. It's the least of your problems, just so you know.
1: I never fought. You violated the curfew all the time. Caused much pain, but that's a different story.
2: I don't believe.
0: This is a bad episode of The Sopranos. What the hell is this?
3: Yeah, it's horrible. This is like, are they trying to be recast for Jersey Shore? I have no idea what's going on.
0: It's fucking ridiculous.
1: Caused much pain, like, but that's a different story.
0: Much pain.
3: Seriously, are you trying to get a side role on a reality TV show, right? Like, this, it's horrible. It's painful.
0: Maybe it's just because I don't ever frequent New York, but just the way that Andrew Cuomo talks is like, are you a cartoon character?
3: Well, he talks like he's like a, he wants to be like a mobster. He just wants to, he's like a wannabe mobster. And it's just, it's very cringy. Like, I hear people talk like that in New York and I cringe. I'm like, what are you doing? You're not part of the Sopranos. You're not part of like the Gambino family. Like, calm down, please.
0: More like the childish Gambino family.
2: Don't believe in rules. Governor Andrew Cuomo, I appreciate you coming on the show. I love you. I'm proud of what you're doing. I know you're working hard for your state, but no matter how hard you're working, there's always time to call mom. She wants to hear from you. Just so you know.
1: Yeah, I called mom. I called mom just before I came on the show.
2: It's not what
1: she said. By the way, she said I was her favorite.
2: She never said that.
1: Good news is she said you were her second favorite. Second favorite son,
2: no.
1: Christopher.
2: We both know neither of us are mom's first or second favorite in the family. I can't believe you're lying to my audience. You've blown the credibility of the entire interview. I should have ended this before.
1: Second favorite son. Listen to the words. Listen to the
2: words. Politicians are very tricky. You throw a word in there after the first time you said it, creates a lot of doubt. But I appreciate you clarifying.
1: Not me. Straight across the plate.
2: Stay strong.
1: Straight across the plate.
2: Stay strong. Stay for your people. And I appreciate you being here. I love you, brother.
1: You too, brother.
0: This is the dumbest thing I've ever fucking seen in my life.
3: And I love that Chris Cuomo is pretending he had any credibility, like, beforehand. I don't mean to interrupt you, but that's the most absurd thing I heard.
0: Yeah. Well, and it's like, so there's two scenarios. Either, the more likely one, that entire thing was scripted.
3: Mm-hmm.
0: And you then, therefore, by that logic, cannot take anything seriously CNN ever does, says, or reports ever again.
3: Mm-hmm. Very true. It's very true.
0: The other option is that was not scripted, and those two morons are actually that retarded.
3: That's scarier to me, though. That's scarier that those are the people in power. I would rather it be scripted for ratings and views, because I already know that, like, CNN is scripted. Like, there's so much misinformation on mainstream media news every single day. But the fact that, like, people like that can get to positions of power, of journalism, governmental positions, and all that is ridiculous. It's insane. It's insane to me. Like, this is, I'm, like, ashamed. Like, I am a lifelong New Yorker. I've grown up in Queens. I went to school in the Bronx. I live in Brooklyn. Like, I am, like, I love New York City. Like, I love being from where I am, but, like, Cuomo and then the other, the big oaf de Blasio, who's saying Black Lives Matter's protests don't spread coronavirus, like the riots in Brooklyn didn't spread coronavirus, they've ultimately ruined the place I've grown up and loved. Because I'm like, wow, you guys really, within a year, just completely fucked everything up.
0: Yeah, well.
4: Fuck the cops.
5: Yeah.
4: Fuck them.
0: I do have, you remember the Fredo thing, right?
3: Oh yeah, he acted like it was like the N-word. Like, calm down, Fredo. Calm down.
0: So, like, just to give you a little background, Noodle Boy is something probably 5-10 years old on No Agenda that Adam Curry and John C. Dvorak pointed. They coined the term Noodle Boy because there were these people working at Noodles and Company, the noodle place.
3: Okay.
0: And they were demanding, like, all these rights and, like, communist-style stuff and union shit, but, like, taking it to the next level. Like, we're not going to work unless we get $17 an hour or whatever. And it's like, dude, you work at a fast food place for noodles. But, yeah, they use the term, Noodle Boy was that thing. And then with the rise of cancel culture, especially in the last year or two, I guess the last 3 years, they coined the term noodle gun because the noodle boy has a noodle gun now and they can just, you know, get on Twitter and have a woke mob get somebody fired. So
3: exactly.
0: I took that idea and kind of combined. Yeah. I mean, the cancel culture canon is the noodle gun.
3: The noodle gun.
0: Yeah.
5: I'm gonna shoot you in the face with my noodle gun, you racist piece of shit. I got my pasta Glock locked and loaded.
6: It's a fucking insult to your people. It's an insult to your fucking people. It's like the N-word for us.
5: And if that don't work, I'm gonna hit you with my spaghetti cannon.
6: Don't fucking insult me like that.
7: I didn't insult you.
6: The fuck you call me Fredo. It's like I call you punk bitch. You like that? You want that to be your nickname?
7: I didn't call you that.
6: You called me Fredo. You know my name's not fucking Fredo.
7: I thought your name was.
6: You did not think my name was fucking Fredo. Don't be a liar.
5: Eat macaroni lead from the end of my noodle gun, you racist son of a bitch.
6: I'll fucking throw you down these stairs like a fucking punk.
5: Nobody calls me Fredo.
0: Anyway, the Cuomo brothers, man, like, I would never want to hang out with them, but I would, like, watch them if they were, like, exhibits in a zoo very closely and be entertained.
3: Well, they are, like, they're apes. They're big apes. I agree. I agree. I want to just make a comment about the woke mob. This is something that I pointed out to a couple people, and, like, we're getting to a conversation just, like, how they have the noodle gun now and they have all this ammo in order to cancel people on Twitter and take down their careers. These are usually generally the same people who think that violent criminals and violent murderers can be safely rehabilitated and let back into society. But because I made a bad comment 10 years ago, I need to have my life ended.
0: Exactly.
3: That's just something I wanted to point out. To me, that's I think that's absolute insanity that, yeah, they have all this ammo. They find all this ammo. They're on Twitter, on Instagram, all these social media sites. But then you're also advocating that violent criminals can be rehabilitated. But if someone made a Nazi joke or said a racist joke, their life, no, there's no, people don't change. Those people don't change, clearly.
0: Clearly.
8: You got a problem with that, nigga?
3: Oh my god, that's
8: bitch ass, faggot ass, punk ass, pussy ass, bitch ass, nigga! You wanna do something?
3: Oh my god, I love the
8: bitch
3: Boondocks.
8: Ass, nigga!
0: Boondocks is so good.
3: I love Boondocks. Oh, so good. Whatever happened to the season, the new season they were supposed to do last year? Did it just
0: I don't
3: stop?
0: Think that. I'm hoping it doesn't get made. Because, first of all, John Witherspoon, the guy that plays Granddad, died.
3: Yeah, he's dead.
0: And then also, like, the Boondocks Instagram had, like, this post from Huey saying that, like, you can't trust anything you read online and microchips don't have vaccines and vaccines are totally safe. And I was like, Huey would never say that. I think it was Patriot J that first sent that to me. And he's like, he told me, he's like, Huey would never say that. And I was like, yeah, Huey
3: yeah,
0: would never say that.
3: Yeah, because he questions the government any chance he gets. That's true. Yeah.
0: What was his opening line in episode one, season one of Boondocks? Attention,
3: remember.
0: Everyone. I have an announcement to make. Jesus was black, Ronald Reagan's the devil, and the government's lying about 9/11. And then all the white people at the wedding start rioting and, like, beating each other with chairs. And John Witherspoon is like, what'd I tell you about telling the truth to white people? Shit, I'm going to find a white person and lie to him right now.
3: Yeah, that's true.
8: You better have insurance. Ass-whooping insurance.
3: Yeah, I guess you're right. Yeah, everything now pushes a narrative, though. There is nothing, like, that's left kind of pure or just creative or just comedic. Everything has to push a certain narrative, which shows you in 10 years how bad is it going to be.
0: Even South Park's starting to fall into that trap.
3: Mm-hmm.
0: The biggest red flag for me was, I guess it was last season or the season before. Because South Park has always been on point. Like, making fun of things I believe in, making fun of things I hate, making fun of things I love. It's like they're always even-handed. But I knew there was a problem when a year or two ago they did a two-part episode where they essentially apologized to Al Gore and were like, oh, Man Bear Pig's real.
3: Man Bear Pig is real. Man Bear Pig was right. I remember that. It was the two-part. I know what you're talking about. Yes.
0: That was a big, that put its bad taste in my mouth, that episode did.
3: Can I ask you what your problem with Al Gore is or what you don't agree with?
0: Well, as someone who lives in Tennessee, where Al Gore came from, we are all very happy that he doesn't live here anymore.
3: Okay.
0: Also, he said that by the year 2020, Florida would be entirely underwater or whatever.
3: And Manhattan, the island of Manhattan would be underwater, which is clearly not the case because I was in Manhattan yesterday.
0: Yeah, and we've gone in with, I think, like, I don't remember what episode it was, but a month or two ago, we did a deep kind of impromptu dive into why the whole man-made climate change thing is a total scam, just tax everybody and set up a world government. Because you have to look at who benefits and what's their solution. Their solution is we still fly around in private jets while none of you are allowed to drive cars, and all of you 100%. Have to pay more taxes that we are in charge of.
3: I can't have a burger, you're right, but Bill Gates gets to fly around in a private jet doing whatever he wants, but he's telling me I should be eating synthetic beef, 100% true.
0: Yeah, and what Andrew Yang proposed a meat tax, remember that?
3: Yeah, yeah.
0: It's like, we should just tax the shit out of meat. And it's like, oh, cool, fuckwad, that just means rich people like you get to eat meat and the rest of us are fucked.
3: Yeah, the working class, the underclass is what, we're just stuck eating vegetables, potatoes? It's going to be potato famine.
0: No, it's worse than that. They want to. Have you noticed, like, around all over the world, but especially in the United States, CNN, New York Times, Scientific American, National Geographic, all have these articles over the last few years coming out, like, cockroach milk is actually really healthy for you, or like,
3: ew, I've never read that, and that sounds vile.
0: Oh no, it's like they want you to eat ants, cockroaches, grasshoppers. And
3: well, I know
0: it's
3: the whole cricket thing. People are saying you make cricket protein now.
0: Yeah, fuck that.
3: Ew.
0: But they're pushing that because they're fucking lizard people. Because they're cunts.
9: Because you're a cunt.
3: I mean, the idea that I'm supposed to be drinking cockroach, that sounds vile. Cockroach. Ooh, no, thank you. I see one in my apartment and I call an exterminator, so I'm not milking them.
0: I'm sure I'll try it. I'm sure within 30 seconds I can find like a CNN news story about how healthy bug juice is for you.
3: I'm sure you can. I believe that 100%. I mean, some of these health food stores around me in Brooklyn, like, I live in a very liberal, very hipster part of Brooklyn. It used to be a lot of working class Polish people and Spanish people, but then your woke white liberals came in, displaced and gentrified the place, and now they're talking about income inequality and housing insecurity. They caused the problems themselves. But anyway, so I've seen like different crickets, like cricket flour, cricket protein, like cricket snacks in stores around me. And like people are like, yeah, it tastes really good. And I'm like, I'm not eating a cricket. They're like, it's buffalo flavored. I'm like, that's disgusting. Like buffalo, I don't want buffalo sauce on a cricket. Give me a wing.
0: I found that this is from 8 years ago from CNN. Eating bugs to save the planet.
3: Ew.
10: Larva, stir-fried with soy, sugar, and just a dash of white pepper.
11: The silkworms have
0: silkworm larva,
11: like popcorn, and they have a creamy center.
10: Bon appetit. Typhoon Restaurant in Santa Monica is one of a handful of restaurants right here in America that serve patrons bugs on purpose. Chili pepper seasoned crickets. Even scorpions on shrimp toast.
11: Scorpions still have the stingers in them, but yeah, they are dried, so the poison is neutralized.
10: Scorpions are just one of 1,700 bugs that are safe for people to consume. It's still a novelty here in the States, but insects are part of a daily diet in most of the world. Earlier this year, the United Nations held a global conference on the benefits of eating insects.
0: The United Nations, dude.
10: It might be a good solution to world hunger.
11: I don't know why the United States doesn't eat insects when they're actually very healthy for you.
10: And he's right. Insects are high in protein, low in fat and cholesterol. Take a cricket, for example. A 6-ounce serving of these crunchy bugs have 60% less saturated fat as the same amount of ground beef.
11: And now the ants.
10: These string potatoes aren't complete without adding some dried ants.
11: They taste a little sour, tangy, and they have a
0: hint things are peppery.
11: Of black pepper tone.
10: They also have 14 grams of protein per serving.
3: All this sounds very unappetizing.
10: With the growing population and rising costs,
0: because our world is run by lizard people
10: the
0: and they're trying to normalize this shit.
10: Dr. Sanjay Gupta, CNN.
3: I mean, I definitely believe that the royal family are lizard people. That's something that you can't deny, that the queen and her goddamn corpse husband and all of them, the inbreds, aren't lizard people.
0: Yeah, exactly. You can't deny that. And so that was from 8 years ago on CNN. And literally, that took me like less than a minute to find all these. Now we got,
3: yeah, I'm sure you could just a quick Google search and it pops up.
0: Yeah, because everybody's pushing this. So, okay, here's from a month ago on CNN. After the ad plays, god dang it.
3: I mean, other parts of the world are very poor Asian countries. They eat bugs, don't they?
0: Well, they want the whole world to be China. That's the end goal.
3: Well, we got to teach our kids Chinese. Now when we make babies, we got to teach them Chinese.
0: I know how to say ping pong ching chong.
9: Of course, when you tell someone we can all just eat crickets, you'll probably hear crickets. But this could be the next big thing in culinary science. Experts say that if your toast had cricket flour, your smoothie had locust powder, your eggs had caterpillar fat, and your bacon was made of mealworms, you'd be getting more iron, protein, and vitamins than the breakfast you currently want to eat.
0: Do you think they just called them mealworms just to convince people that they're like part of a healthy meal?
3: No, I think mealworms are like an actual species, aren't they?
0: Yeah, but how? Maybe they've been playing the long con on us.
3: That just sounds really unappetizing, all of that.
12: Chicken McNuggets.
9: Sweet. So it's time to feast on some new info concerning
0: these pictures look disgusting.
9: Crickets and mealtime.

0: In this bin, we'll have about 6,000 crickets.
1: Joe Wise is the managing director.
2: You know, the FDA, because of the way we harvest grains and plants and everything, with the FDA allows a certain percentage of not only dead insects like crickets and flies and all that to be in your orange juice, your cereal, your bread, everything.
3: The FDA allows a
2: certain amount of that, but also like ground up rabbits and mice and shit like that. Because when you're mass doing mass agriculture,
3: rabbits and mice.
2: Yeah. Which that's why like grocery store, even vegetables and fruits, not just grains and bread, technically none of it's vegan. Because it's killing more life than one cow would, sure.
3: Than one cow, than eating a beef cow. I mean, I Googled literally just eat bugs. And the one of the first, like, eating bugs or eat bugs, just like the most basic moronic Google search. And the first link was the food that can feed and maybe save the planet, bugs, from CNN, from October 25th, 2019.
2: Yeah, no, this like, is, and it's not just CNN. It's New York Times. It's Washington Post. It's National Geographic. It's Science Daily. It's literally, this is going to become more and more of a push. It's not just they want you to eat bugs. They want you to not drive cars. They want you to stay inside your house. They want you to not work so that you'll be dependent on the government for a paycheck. And they want you in tiny studio apartments so that you won't be incentivized to reproduce and have children. And the long-term end goal is they just want to kill most of us, in my opinion. But that's a topic for another day.
1: Joe Wise is the
3: managing
1: director.
3: I would agree with the whole... Normally, this whole... Sorry, I'm trailing off. I started that really badly, but... I was a huge believer of them wanting to kind of like have us to stop reproducing, to kind of sterilize half the population, make sure that only the rich people and the elites are reproducing and they're making more of themselves and the lower classes are just like the working class slaves and wage slaves. However, this whole Biden tax credit thing that he introduced with the new COVID bill seems like it's just UBI, but like for people with kids. Because they get monthly tax credit now. And I feel like that kind of goes against that narrative because now he's trying to do UBI, but he's trying to do it for people only with children.
2: But at the same time, you have to factor in that they just rolled out 3 or 4 vaccines that'll more than likely make women who take them not be able to have children.
3: Okay. Yeah. Also true.
2: And it's curb the population. Yeah, it's the thing, curb the population. That was the Larry David show.
4: Ridiculous.
2: No, that's Curb Your Enthusiasm. But yeah, finished wrapping up this CNN
1: Joe
2: bug
1: Wise
2: report.
1: Joe Wise is the managing director at Monkfield. They've been growing these as live pet feed for years. Now they're expanding. Becoming the first in Britain.
2: Oh my god, I would have nightmares working
1: in
2: this place. You gotta see this
1: at
2: video.
1: An industrial scale.
0: You're getting at least a kilo plus of
3: it
0: protein
3: sounds
0: from that
3: crazy.
0: Thing.
2: Just warehouses full of crickets, and they're just scooping them up by the gallon buckets and dumping crickets into like. Ugh.
1: The average steak has 25 grams of protein. That's more than 40 steaks in each of these bins. So Joe's hoping that people will look at the nutritional value instead of looking away. But there are other pluses. Emissions-wise, they're as eco-friendly as it gets, they take up very little space, and they grow really, really fast. They're ready for harvest 4 weeks after they hatch. They're then frozen.
2: Can you imagine working at a cricket warehouse harvesting with like a billion crickets and you're just scooping them up in buckets while you're tripping on acid? Like, you imagine
3: working there on acid.
2: Oh my god.
1: Washed thoroughly.
3: No, I can't. That sounds
1: put in a microwave.
3: Disturbing.
1: Heated to boiling temperatures, killing any bacteria, and they're good to go.
2: Good to go.
1: But still, hard to say they're mouth-watering.
0: This is never going to look as appetizing as, say, a steak. But what we need now is some really good chefs and food scientists to get behind the product, make some really tasty dishes.
1: That's exactly what Chef Marta Ortiz is trying to do. She's been slowly introducing insect dishes into the menu at Ella Canta, her upmarket Mexican restaurant in London. Like the guacamole nacionalista, decorated with a golden grasshopper.
4: even the cracking, you know, it's something so wonderful.
1: And what do her customers?
2: This lady is definitely a lizard.
1: Think.
5: They love it. They ask.
3: She's
5: for
3: British, so
5: you know,
3: I'll bet on
5: it.
3: More.
5: They want to try it. They say, this is magnificent. This is delicious. But try one. You will get in love with them, I'm sure.
6: This is a bit scary.
4: No.
1: I'm not sure I love them just yet.
7: A good chef can make anything taste delicious, but the big question is, with these on sale here in the UK, are people in the West ready to eat them?
8: Never had it before. Don't intend to have it now. Probably never will have it.
2: Based.
9: Some people say crickets, like these are the food of the future.
10: Are they? That's lovely. No, thank you.
11: Oh my God, it looks like a cricket as well.
3: Yeah, seriously.
2: Oh my God, most of these people are eating.
12: Just like crisps, to be honest.
13: Just like crisps.
11: Not bad.
2: Crisps.
13: Not bad?
11: Yeah. Tastes better than it looks, that's for sure.
2: Fuck that.
3: Like,
2: man,
3: I'll
2: fuck
3: try
2: that.
3: Anything
2: fuck
3: once,
2: CNN.
3: But you can't convince me to eat crickets or bugs on a daily basis. You can't.
2: Fuck no.
3: I'll try it. I'll try anything once. I've, like, eaten snake, like, rattlesnake, I believe it was, and I've eaten, like, gator and stuff down south, but...
2: Oh, yeah, but that's...
3: I don't want to eat.
2: Gator, dude, fried... We have fried gators fucking really good, actually.
3: Oh, fried gator is really good. My parents moved to Florida a couple years ago, and I've had gator jerky. Yes, I have, and it's delicious.
2: You had, like, kangaroo or ostrich or anything?
3: No, I've had an ostrich egg before, though.
2: Ooh, I haven't had the egg. You ever had squirrel?
3: Yeah, it... No, never had squirrel.
2: Oh.
3: I've eaten rabbit in Poland.
2: Rabbit's really good.
3: Rabbit when I've been... I'm not a fan.
2: Oh, maybe you just didn't get it cooked right.
3: I don't know. I feel bad. Like, there's certain animals I feel bad eating, like lamb, veal, rabbit. Those I feel bad eating.

0: bugs. I don't want my kids learning Chinese on a VR headset eating bug sandwiches at school.
1: Open up your eyes, man.
0: Was that Dale Gribble?
2: That was Dale Gribble. I got some Dale Gribble clips. The
1: Putin.
2: Putin.
0: I have a question actually about Dale Gribble and Hank for you. Some
1: Who wants to know?
2: Who wants to know?
0: Questions.
1: Who wants to know?
3: Did you reply, "Who wants to know"?
1: Yes.
2: What was your question?
0: How do you think Dale would have reacted during this whole pandemic, QAnon kind of COVID, 5G vaccines? Like, what do you think? What path do you think he would have gone down this past year, year and a half almost now? I guess it's
2: Oh,
0: only a
2: he would
0: year.
2: have, he was ahead of the curve, old Dale Gribble.
0: Okay.
2: He'd probably be right on board, and Hank and Bill and Boomhauer would probably be, Mike Judge, the creator that did like Idiocracy and
0: Yes.
2: Some, but yeah, he lives in Austin. He's close friends with Alex Jones. Like they go shooting and hang out all the time.
0: Oh, that's awesome.
2: So yeah, I mean, there was an interview. I wonder if I could find that. It'd probably take too long, but there was an interview. Mike Judge says he came up with the idea for King of the Hill watching Alex Jones in the early 90s on local access, public access
0: No
2: cable.
0: way.
2: And he
0: That's
2: ba and
0: in
2: he just split Alex Jones into four characters and came up with King of the Hill. And
0: took aspects of Alex Jones's personality and made up four different characters. That's
2: and that's not
0: incredible.
2: something he doesn't even really talk like since Trump got elected, he's kind of distanced himself from Alex. They still hang out, but not in a public way. Let me see. I wonder if I have the
0: That's amazing. Yeah, I always want to hear what fans have to think about like Dale and then like Hank and all of them, what would happen during the pandemic. I was really hoping they would do a pandemic special. I was really hoping that like King of the Hill would just do like a revival just for like an hour.
2: They were talking about Mike Judge was talking about bringing it back to Fox, but it would be current day, so
0: 15 years later.
2: Bobby would be in college and all that. Yeah, here we go. Here's the Mike Judge did an InfoWars. He actually did like a 2-hour interview on InfoWars, but yeah.
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3: Infowars.com.
1: Wow.
0: Love that. I absolutely love that.
1: I'll tell you this, this is not going to be boring, boys and girls. This is not going to be a time to be sitting there thinking, man, a lot of stuff's not going on. From here on out, it is just going to get insane.
2: Fact check true.
0: Yeah, I've changed my opinion on Alex Jones this past year, where certain things he said, I'd be like, no, that's insane. He's an insane man. I don't know why anyone listens
2: Like
0: to him. And
2: what?
0: now I'm like, huh, he was right. For instance, that whole transgender frogs things, there is now actual literal proof that the chemicals in our water are causing frogs in
2: Atrazine,
0: certain
2: yep.
0: areas to have genitals of both sets or to have like both male and female genitalia.
2: Yeah, he should, to be
0: Also, his
2: accurate, he
0: whole.
2: should have said there, I don't like him putting chemicals in the water that turn the freaking frogs trans. Would have been
0: Trans,
2: accurate.
0: not gay. Exactly.
2: Right.
0: Yeah, exactly. That's because he was 100% right about that. And for years, he's been talking about the whole Epstein scandal, Ghislaine Maxwell, and all of that, where this past
2: Like
0: year, I
2: 15 years
0: kind of.
2: before Epstein died,
0: Yeah.
2: before
0: It's like
2: anybody.
0: 15 years, like even before Epstein was arrested the first time in 2010 in Florida, and he was able to come and go as he pleased from jail.
2: Exactly.
0: And that was in 2010, and Bill Clinton was still, not Bill Clinton, Bill Gates was still seen hanging out on the Lolita Express in 2011. But that's a conversation for another
1: Open
0: time.
1: up your eyes, man.
2: I actually have a Bill. I have from our Bill Gates episode, one of my favorite Bill Gates clips. This was
0: What is it?
2: let me see if I can find this. Oh no, did I lose it? Well, Bill Gates ISO, it's like only 2 seconds long. Oh, it's
0: Let's
2: probably
0: hear
2: under poop. Let's check the P's here. Here we go. Yeah. Okay,
0: Okay, that sounds about right.
2: so Bill Gates was on Jimmy Fallon's show, and he's marketing this new thing that turns septic water, like poop water, into drinkable water.
0: Yes, into clean water, and he like drank it. He did recently like a whole publicity stunt where he like drank the poop water.
2: Yeah, so he gives Jimmy

0: vial and a glass of water. He's like, one of these is poop water and one of these is regular drinking water. And I want you to tell which one it is. And Jimmy Fallon drinks a sip of both of them. He's like, I think that one is the poop water. And Bill Gates goes,
1: yeah.
0: Bill Gates goes, well, it was actually rigged.
2: It was all poop water.
0: It was all poop water. So he just makes Jimmy Fallon drink poop water in front of like a national audience. And Jimmy Fallon just sucks.
1: That's how these people get off, though.
0: Yeah.
1: Like, that's how he gets off. That's like fun for Bill Gates. That's like how he gets his jollies off, though.
0: Exactly.
3: I also like eugenics.
0: Bill Gates' father was an admitted eugenicist and the top guy at Planned Parenthood for a while. Whether or not you're pro-choice or not, like, it's kind of weird that you would have an admitted eugenicist who wants to eradicate most of the people running something like Planned Parenthood.
1: Well, the woman who started Planned Parenthood, Margaret Sanger, who did amazing things for women's reproductive rights and women's rights, she was a eugenicist, and she started...
0: She wanted to get rid of the black race.
1: Yeah, she would literally go into impoverished communities. The first ever Planned Parenthood's down in, like, lower Manhattan, downtown in New York. She would go into, like, the projects and impoverished communities in New York City, and she would literally tie, like, teenage girls' tubes tied. And she didn't want people of lower classes, people who were, like, mentally ill. Like, she started Planned Parenthood and access to, like, birth control because she wanted to lower the population. And she wanted only a certain type of people being able to reproduce, certain type of woman being able to produce a child. So as much as she did great things for women's reproductive rights, and I'm 100% pro-choice, if I get pregnant, I don't want to have a baby. I'm not ready to have a baby. I want to get rid of that sucker. But you have to admit that she was also a eugenicist, and the cause behind what she did wasn't very noble. It was actually disgusting and frightening.
4: And all I can tell you is that this is bad. I'm not happy about this.
0: We keep the baby comfortable, and then a decision. Yeah, like, that was another thing Alex Jones was right about. It's like, when he was on Rogan, the Ralph Northam, the Virginia governor. It's like, Ralph Northam was on camera and is on record an organ harvesting doctor. And he was saying, like, well, I think the pro-choice bill was kind of blown out of proportion. You see, what would happen is the baby would be delivered and it would be born. And then a discussion would be had about whether or not to keep it. You're like, huh? And then you find out that they're making like $50,000 to $100,000 per baby if they keep it alive after birth so they can sell their organs on the black market way higher through Chinese retailers. It's fucking crazy, man.
1: Okay, it's a dark, dark hole. It's a dark, dark hole.
0: Exactly.
4: Sure. I know I'm evil, but I try to be good.
1: Have you ever seen the clip of Bill and Melinda Gates talking about how they're going to Africa and India and giving out all these vaccinations and how they just want the black community and African Americans to be vaccinated? It's like, why are you so focused on, like, injecting people of color? Like, what the fuck is behind this? Because it's not out of the goodness of your fucking heart. I know that's for sure.
0: It's eugenics.
1: I know it's definitely out of the goodness because you care about public health.
0: And that's why... the African-American community, and not just them, the Indians and the actual Africans that live in Africa, I mean, they know what's up, and because they've been experimented on. And so, like, that's one of the biggest things. Like, that's one of the biggest keys to this whole fucking last 5 years, but especially 2020 and 2021. When you realize that the people that are pushing these vaccines, funding them, and distributing them worldwide are also the same people that are going all over the world speaking at TED Talks like Bill Gates saying we need to lower the population.
1: Yeah.
0: It's like, it's not hard to put two and two together. And then the vaccine companies are completely immune from any lawsuits.
1: Well, yeah, you can't charge big pharma companies if you get a bad vaccine or I'm not an anti-vaxxer, but I've received a vaccine, which was then recalled and then, not recalled, but they rechanged the whole formula. The Gardasil vaccine, when it came out. The HPV vaccine. And my family has a history of cervical cancer. And I have, like, doctors, like, my aunts are doctors and stuff. So my mom, thinking she was doing the right thing. I mean, she like spoke to my aunts. My aunts, as soon as it came out, they're like, you have to get Barbara vaccinated. I got like Caroline and whoever, my cousins vaccinated. And it came in like a set of 3 shots. One I remember made me feel very, very sick afterwards. And then years later, down the line, they completely changed it. It's not called Gardasil anymore. It's called, like, the HPV shot. It's now for both men and women. It's, like, 2 doses instead of 3. And I actually have abnormal cells in my cervix, like, HPV cells that were supposed to be – like, this vaccine was supposed to protect me against, where I have to go get them tested every couple months to see if they've turned cancerous or not. And I – it's not that I'm an anti-vaxxer, but once a new vaccine's out on market, I don't trust it. That shit's got to be around for a while because I've gotten a vaccine that was out on the market and then recalled like a couple of years later.
0: Isn't it kind of annoying? I don't know. It's a pet peeve of mine. That, like, you and everybody has to do it. You like when you talk about vaccines, you always have to put a qualifier like, I'm not an anti-vaxxer.
1: Yeah, I have to like assure people like, I'm not anti-science.
0: If you mention that Trump might have actually done something funny or done something good, then you have to qualify it, but like, I'm not pro-Trump. It's like, fuck that. I mean, I'm not anything. It's just like not a commentary on you, just as much as our society.
1: No, what I do, I'm very aware that I do it. I'm constantly doing it because I live in a very liberal neighborhood and I talk to a lot of liberal Democrat, like Democrats and all that. So it's nice being able to openly talk about this. And like, I have that habit of prefacing. Like, I have a very good friend who likes to make it a point to show how liberal and how so pro-social justice she is. And sometimes I'll be like, oh yeah, I was listening to like Alex Jones on this. And she'll be like, what? And I'll be like, well, I'm not a conservative. Relax. Like, take a breath.
0: Alex really isn't a conservative either.
1: No, he's not. He was actually, he started off like in Austin, like anti-traffic stops and anti-drunk traffic stops and like hated the Bushes.
0: Oh, yeah. No, he was the real, I mean, there might have been a couple other people, but he was definitely the most prominent voice to blow the lid off 9/11.
1: Oh, for sure.
0: I was looking for a specific Bill Gates clip, but this one's pretty good. This is a classic.
5: Bill, the data showed that everybody with a high dose had a side effect.
6: Yeah, but some of that is not dramatic where, you know, it's just, you know, super painful. But yes, there we need to make sure there's not severe side effects. The FDA, I think will do a good job of that, despite the pressure. This equation has 4 factors, a little bit of multiplication. So you've got a thing on the left, CO2, that you want to get to 0. And that's going to be based on the number of people, the services each person's using on average, the energy on average for each service, and the CO2 being put out per unit of energy. So let's look at each one of these and see how we can get this down to 0. Probably one of these numbers is going to have to get pretty near to 0.
0: So he's at this TED Talk, and he literally hits the slide on the TED Talk, and he says, probably one of these numbers, and then he hits the button, and it goes to, it's like carbon emissions, CO2, humans, and one other thing. And then he says, he clicks the button and makes the screen show a human being, and he's like, one of these is going to have to get to 0. And then he chuckles, and the whole TED audience laughs.
6: So let's look at each one of these and see how we can get this down to 0. Probably one of these numbers is going to have to get pretty near to 0. That's back from high school algebra. But let's take a look. First, we've got population. The world today has 6.8 billion people. That's headed up to about 9 billion. Now, if we do a really great job on new vaccines, healthcare, reproductive health services, we could lower that by perhaps 10 or 15%.
0: Oh, so if we do a good job with vaccines, yeah. We can lower the population by 10 or 15%. And then there's like this. I'm getting these off Bingit.io, by the way. Shout out. No agenda. Here's a good one. This is Bill Gates. Truth wants to come out.
7: Producing childhood death.
0: He said we're working on producing childhood death instead of reducing. Let's see what else we got.
1: Yeah, it's a Freudian slip up right there.
0: Yeah.
1: A very telling Freudian slip up. Yeah, I mean, just a quick Google of him, and you see all these things, how he's under fire for what he's done in India.
0: Oh, they've kicked out the Bill and Melinda Gates Foundation from, like, 30 different countries because they were killing people in India. Even AP admits that the more people got polio from Bill Gates' polio vaccine than people got it from the wild polio.
1: Polio, like, worldwide.
0: Yeah.
1: Yeah, that's insane. I mean, I don't understand in the first place why we're just listening to a man who's like a college dropout and has a computer company. Like, I don't think that should be the voice of public health and population.
0: Because he's the science czar. He's the science czar chosen to be the front man of the new world order rollout.
1: Science is like a cult or a religion now. You can't question it. Isn't science all about questioning things and looking for answers and seeing if there's any other possibilities to things? And now it's like you're presented.
0: It used to be, but now what?
1: Now
0: what they do is they've banned what's the number now? Is it 50,000 doctors, nurses, scientists, epidemiologists, and virologists, and even some Nobel Peace Prize winning scientists that have been completely banned from Twitter, YouTube, Facebook, and hidden from Google
1: because
0: they're health experts and scientists and virologists and epidemiologists, and they call bullshit on this and they get banned. You know how many? Virologists died in the, I think it was less than a year before COVID-19 rolled out. You know how many virologists died under suspicious circumstances in 2019? I think it's like around 230. Like top virologists died right before COVID started in the year before. Jumping out of twenty-story buildings and shit and getting in car crashes. It's fucking weird.
1: Joe Rogan recently had a member of the World Health Organization on who was talking, I think, a little bit about that, and then the lab in Wuhan, but how there was like just suspicious, like people stopped showing up to work, like certain epidemiologists and virologists like stopped showing up to work. I was trying to find he's a doctor with the World Health Organization, but it was a recent episode. He talked about COVID and how it's 100% from a lab and stuff. World.
0: I wonder if this is a little.
8: When I step up in China, yo, I step correct. Wuhan. From the North China plane the way to Quebec. Wuhan.
0: I'm on the bingit.io just messing with Bill Gates clips.
1: Jamie Metzl. He was on once in 2019 and he was on recently as well. Yes.
0: Now, who was the guy that was on Rogan right after Adam Curry was, and he was saying that within 2 months, this was back in like early 2020, he was on Joe Rogan. He's like, within 2 months, there'll be 2.5 million Americans dead.
1: Yeah, the guy from like the CDC or something. Yes, I remember that. I was listening to that at my old job.
0: Joe Biden's top guy.
1: Yes. No, I know who you're talking about. This was before it was like a full-blown scale pandemic. This is when it was like still, I think, in China or like contained to Asia. Or like, I mean, I think that it was in America in 2019 because I witnessed my boyfriend who literally had coronavirus in October of 2019, and I've never seen a person that sick. And people who've had it say that when they took Advil, it got worse, and he took ibuprofen, took Advil, and it got worse. And I've never seen someone that sick
0: before. You gotta take the zinc
1: before.
0: And the ibuprofen or the
1: hydroxychloroquine.
0: Hydroxychloroquine, or really just vitamin D. I think it's like 95%
1: vitamin D
0: of people
1: and zinc
0: that
1: is a big one.
0: Yeah. I found this. I think if this is what I'm thinking of, this was a lady screaming at a Florida town hall county meeting.
1: Oh, I know.
9: You literally cannot
1: lady.
9: Mandate somebody to wear a mask knowing that mask is killing people. It literally is killing people. And the people are waking up, and we know what citizens arrest is because citizens arrests are already happening. Okay. And every single one of you that are obeying the devil's laws are going to be arrested. And you, doctor, are going to be arrested for crimes against humanity. Every single one of you have a smirk behind that little mask, but every single one of you are going to get punished by God. You cannot escape God. I'm going to say that again. You cannot escape God, not even with the mask or 6 feet. Okay? 6 feet, like I said before, is military protocol. You're trying to get the people to train them so when the cameras, the 5G comes out, what? They're gonna scan everybody. We gotta get scanned. We gotta get temperatured. The kids have to go to school with masks. Are you insane? Are you crazy? I think all of you should be in a psych ward right the heck now.
1: To me, it's crazy. Yeah, when I see little children, like elementary schoolers, wearing masks, I'm like, this has gone insane. That's
0: especially
1: where I'm
0: since
1: like, yeah.
0: None of them not only get sick from
1: it,
0: but they can't even spread it.
1: Yeah, yeah. The big worry was that if I send my kid to school and they come home, they could get grandma sick, but then that was disproven. Well, you see, Fauci now said we have to wear three masks. So instead of making the masks thicker, I now have to wear three masks.
0: I'll tell you what, I think, I don't know, since talking to David Icke, that first half of the episode with him, he laid out, and I've looked into it more since then.
1: Oh, that was so good. That was such a good interview.
0: And there's a lot of doctors backing him up. Of course, you won't hear from him on the news.
1: No,
0: COVID-19 doesn't even fucking exist. It's like not even a real thing. The news is that powerful, and the Faucis and Bill Gates of the world, that they can just tell everybody that this is going on, shut down all dissenting opinions, shut down the entire global economy, and any of the thousands of esteemed scientists that come out and say that they're wrong, they just censor them off the internet. It's crazy.
1: To me, what makes me question it the most, like, I kind of go back and forth where I'm like, this is a social experiment, or this is a fake pandemic, or this is them blowing like a small virus out of proportion. But I definitely know that this is not the whole truth. And the biggest factor to me, or the biggest giveaway for me, is my mother, who's 58 or 59, she's going to kill me for revealing her age, but I don't care. It's important. She lives in Florida. She lives in right by Daytona Beach. She is immunocompromised. She has RA, and she's worked this entire pandemic. She works as a concierge at like these high-end condos on the beach. And she doesn't wear a mask because she has asthma. So she's like, she's a little Karen about it. So I'm going to say that. But she's like, I can't wear the mask. I have asthma. But she has RA. She has asthma. She is immunocompromised. She has had bronchitis several times in her life. And she has not once gotten sick this past year. Tell me how that – she would be sick in bed if this was as serious as it was. And I'm grateful my mother's not sick. I'm grateful my mom's healthy. But I'm just saying that's the biggest – giveaway to me, where I'm like, wow, this woman who should have gotten sick has been fine this entire time, living in Florida where it's been open at full capacity since like May or something, no masks, nothing, and stuff like that, where it makes me question the science, where I'm like, okay, I'm seeing this with my own eyes, I'm seeing it, I'm living it, I'm showing the experience, but the news is telling me something else, and these scientists are telling me something else, so seems like the narrative, like, it's getting a little lost.
0: Right, well, and there's yeah, and the scientists are telling you something, but like you don't get to hear. You got to go to BitChute to find the other scientists because they've been segregated to the dark fringe corners of the internet that are disagreeing. But another big red flag that this whole pandemic is just all about the Great Reset and shutting down the economy so that Amazon and Walmart run everything and all the middle class and small businesses destroyed. Like another big red flag for that is what they're saying now with Agenda 2030, which they've been planning on forever. Yes. You hear like Justin Trudeau, like Boris Johnson, China, every country is
1: all
0: using
1: a lot of the world leaders. Yes.
0: Build back better, build back better. And Joe Biden calls that his plan.
1: That phrase of build back better. Absolutely.
0: Well, and Dean made a good point is because like build back better is like it on a magic spell, M-A-G-I-C-K. Spell like a cult level.
1: Like Wiccan magic.
0: Yeah, it build back better implies that it is destroyed already. Yeah. And so they're destroying the Great Reset and everything. And look at what Australia and France and Germany and Canada are saying now. And I'm sure Biden will be saying it before too long, him and Kamala. But what are they saying across the world? Well, we need to use these same lockdown tactics we've used for COVID to lock down populations to prevent climate change so they won't drive their cars.
1: Oh, wow.
0: That's you're hearing that from politicians across the world and global bankers, Klaus Schwab.
1: Wow. That's frightening.
0: Yeah.
1: That's well,

0: Man, Bing.io is coming up with some good shit. It's the best search engine ever, right?
1: I like that you brought up Agenda 30, if I could just make a comment on that, because this whole pandemic thing is we've strayed away from cash. And by 2030, they want a universal cryptocurrency where it's all a cashless society. And now, more often than not, because no one wants to touch money because it's always been dirty. Money's always been dirty. Most money's always been in a stripper's ass crack. But now, all of a sudden, we're like, well, it might have the COVID on it. You have to use debit or credit. And that's another way for the government to keep tabs on you. That's cashless right there. That's just numbers in a computer screen.
0: Bingo.
1: And exactly. That's another big giveaway where with 2030, it's said that they want like a universal cryptocurrency by that time.
0: And it won't be crypto. There'll be a backdoor. It's that was my biggest problem with Andrew Yang, because Andrew Yang was running around going like, oh yeah, we need to give everybody free money. Let's do this. Mm-hmm. It's like, yeah, that's fine. Well, first of all, the money's not really free. It's still getting paid for by us, the taxpayers.
1: It's taxes. Also, it's still taxes. It's our money.
0: We're printing money out of thin air that devalues the dollar, whatever. But like it's going to have strings attached. It's going to be, you have to get your vaccines and you have to be tracked and traced. Sure. And this digital currency, the thing with cash is we can have I can buy $20 worth of weed off you on a street corner and nobody knows that happened because it was paper money, not traceable. Not only can they trace all your transactions once it goes digital, but if you are a political dissident, if you were a little too supportive of someone like Julian Assange, you were kind of supportive of Julian Assange, we're going to have to shut your bank account down. That's where this is going.
1: Well, that's what they did to Alex Jones. He can't have a debit card. He can't go into a bank account and open a checking account.
0: Exactly.
1: Like, they're going to cut you off from what I was looking at was that if you go to certain websites, certain like conspiracy websites, or certain websites that aren't the mainstream news, and they'll be labeled as misinformation, they could track you and then disconnect you from like your bank account, from your money. How are you supposed to eat? How am I supposed to feed my family? What am I supposed to do?
0: What am I supposed to do?
1: No, I'm just, it's...
0: I propose a cookie-based economy.
1: A cookie-based economy where we just Girl Scout
2: cookies? Can I give you a cookie?
1: I think we should just go back to an old-fashioned barter system, goods for services.
2: Oh, a cookie.
0: Yeah.
1: No, goods for services. I think that we should just go back to an old-fashioned barter system.
0: Yeah. I'm with you.
1: Let's not complicate things. Or just stick to cash.
0: I couldn't find the clip. I found so many Bill Gates clips, but not the one I was looking for. I was looking for the one. It's must have been scrubbed from Twitter because it used to be all over Twitter.
1: The internet has been scrubbed recently. That's something I've noticed. A lot of my saved YouTube like documentaries have been scrubbed, completely gone.
0: Yeah. No, I don't even fuck with YouTube really anymore, honestly. I just get on there to watch Ping Trip and Donkey. Because like anything I'm looking for is going to be... But no, I was looking for the video when Moderna vaccine was like first getting rolled out. Bill Gates on that panel going, so we're taking genetically modified organisms and we just inject them right into little kids' arms. We just shoot it right in the vein. And that's a direct quote. And it's like, what the fuck, bro? But this one ought to be good. That's my last Bill Gates clip for the day.
3: You've talked about some of the sophisticated tools, the therapeutics that are coming and that some are here. Can you just talk a little bit? I mean, let's talk about Regeneron. You've been optimistic about it. It got obviously a big endorsement from President Trump because he was able to receive it. He's calling it a cure. He's calling on regulators to give an emergency use authorization. Do you support the idea of the emergency use authorization? And I assume it's not a cure.
4: No, the word cure is a bit of an overpromise. You know, that makes it sound, it looks like works for everyone and the whole concern about this disease should go away. And that's the last thing we want people to think about.
0: Yeah, they played that on No Agenda. I'm getting these clips. A lot of them are from a couple old No Agenda episodes. But yeah, that's the point Adam made. It's like Bill Gates just said, well, people are going to start thinking about this disease going away. And that's the last thing we want people to think about. We don't want disease going away.
1: We want people locked down, scared. That's what they want.
0: Exactly.
1: Speaking of vaccines, now Spain has halted the AstraZeneca vaccine along with Germany and Denmark in Europe.
0: Yeah, it's interesting. It's the it's hard to tell how much of it is theater, but it seems like there's a war going on between the pharmaceutical industries because this is $1 or $2 trillion minimum that they're talking about, whichever vaccine wins the vaccine wars. It seems like Pfizer is the one that's being pushed by the media. That's Fauci.
1: Well, Johnson & Johnson, the one shot now, I feel like that's the big one they're going to – because why poison people with two shots if you could just poison them with one shot?
0: Well, Johnson – I don't know. I mean, I'm not a doctor, and nothing on this show should be taken as medical or legal
1: advice. No, yeah, I'm not a doctor. I'm a clown.
0: I will say that Johnson & Johnson is, from what I understand, a traditional vaccine. It actually has the attenuated virus, supposedly. Whereas
1: it's the way that you're supposed to get the vaccine. It's supposed to be
0: it's like how vaccines always are until 2020. They were always you have an attenuated virus or a little bit of the dead virus.
1: Like your DNA. Pfizer one change like your DNA?
0: Pfizer and Moderna have mRNA, which is messenger RNA, which changes how your DNA programs your cells. And
1: Jesus Christ.
0: The idea that, who knows? There's no telling what's going to happen. Because people are, having super adverse reactions to Pfizer and Moderna in the first week, even the first day sometimes. But what is long-term reprogramming your DNA to how it replicates cells going to do in 5-10 years? I wouldn't be surprised if Alex Jones and the scientists he's been talking to, which there's hundreds of them, I would not be surprised at all if they're totally correct, and that at best case scenario we're going to see cancer rates go up 100 times what they are right now in the next decade.
1: But think about
0: because
1: it
0: mutates your DNA and it's crazy.
1: Yeah, I mean, as a woman, that scares me. Like, what if I want to have kids one day and I'm forced to have a vaccine where it changes my DNA, and then 10 years, 15 years down the line, my kid's born, with disabilities or something. Yeah. Or, three eyes or smushed-in head. They never talk about, how pregnant women, also this whole debate with, pregnant women and vaccines. There's been a lot of pregnant women who received the vaccine and then had stillbirths. I don't know how true these reports are or not, because they were.
0: Well, they haven't tested it on women now. They're just now starting to test it.
1: Yes.
0: Most countries are saying if you're over 65 or you're a child or if you're pregnant and a bunch of other criteria, do not take the Pfizer, do not take the Moderna. But then they're still it's weird how they out of one side of their mouth, they're like, yeah, don't do this. But then they're still giving it to people because it's weird. It's like Hegelian dialectic shit. Just give him a cookie.
2: Can I give you a cookie?
1: Do you think Trump actually got the vaccine?
0: No. And the Netanyahu video of him getting it looks fake. The Mike Pence video of him getting it looks fake. I think the worst thing by far and the most disturbing thing Trump did during his presidency was the Operation Warp Speed. He should have fired Fauci right out of the gates, and he should not have been pushing this vaccine shit. Because you remember when Trump was running in 2015 and late 2016, Trump was saying we need to look into vaccines. I want to set up a vaccine safety panel.
1: Parents should have a choice to space them out. That the parent right. should have and a the, choice when it comes and to pediatricians. Barron, absolutely.
0: Barron was injured by vaccines, really bad.
1: Really, what happened to Barron? I didn't know that.
0: Trump used to talk about it. I mean, Trump was talking about how there were bombs in the World Trade Center 7 the day of 9/11. Trump is a conspiracy theorist through and through. But anyway, so he was in talks with one of my personal heroes, Robert F. Kennedy Jr. And Trump who I'm trying to get on the podcast. I know. I think I have a connection, which would be great. But
1: Robert Kennedy Jr. If you manage that, that's amazing.
0: Yeah, he's great. But Robert F. Kennedy Jr., Trump was getting him to set up a vaccine safety panel. He wanted Robert F. Kennedy Jr. to head it up. And then Bill Gates stepped in. And this was right when Trump first was coming into office, January 2016 or 2017, I guess it was. Yeah, 2017. And Bill Gates comes in and he's doing this conference. And he basically says, I wish I still had the clip. Bill Gates is saying oh, yeah, Trump wanted to do a safety study for vaccines, and I think he wanted to get some guy. I guess his name is Robert Kennedy. It's you don't know who Robert Kennedy's son is, John F. Kennedy's nephew. Yeah, you don't know who that is, Bill Gates.
1: Yeah.
0: He's like, I think his name was Tyler or something. He's like, he wanted to do a safety studies into vaccines. And I told him that was a waste of time and a dead end. And I put a stop to that. It's like, so really, Bill Gates is just saying like, oh, I'm the real president, Trump. Like, Trump ain't shit.
1: I know more than everyone. Well, Bill Gates knows more than everyone, and we're all stupid. So, but yeah, I remember when Trump talked about how it could be, how it should be the parent's choice, where you space it out, because your newborn child shouldn't be pricked with chemicals like all at once. And I agree, I do agree that a parent should be able to be like, hey, maybe don't shove all these chemicals at once into my kid, maybe space them out. And he got a lot of flack for that. They gave him a lot of shit for that. I mean, they gave Trump a lot of shit for everything, but, and by no means am I a supporter of Trump, because I think the man is a vile con man who thinks it's okay to harass women. And, but anyone who's comparing him to the next Hitler or a fascist leader actually doesn't know what fascism is, or actually doesn't
2: understand. I like women with big, giant tits and big asses.
1: Oh, you're out of luck. I'm petite.
0: Man, I can't find that clip, but yeah, it's really disturbing what Bill Gates said. And he also makes up some bullshit story about Trump. Like, yeah, we were meeting, and like, once I got there, Trump left so that he could come back and fly in his helicopter back in to impress me. I'm like, that.
1: What?
0: I guarantee you that did not happen. Bill Gates was just talking shit.
1: I don't think Trump has to impress Bill Gates. I really don't think that's true.
0: Yeah, it sounds like a lot of projecting from Bill Gates, because he's a dweeby, nerdy, genocidal maniac. But then he also said Trump, and this is after Trump had just gotten elected, and he's still talking shit about Trump for trying to do safety studies on vaccines. And Bill Gates is like, yeah, and he seemed to know a lot about my daughter, which I didn't like that. Or, I mean, Melinda didn't like that very much. And just the way it's coming off on stage, it just seems like not just a virtue signal, but he's just making shit up. It seems like he's, I don't know, it's a weird power move.
1: I mean, they're all like fucking pedophiles. They all traveled on the Lolita Express. Like, take a seat, shut up. You're all right. Disgusting creeps.
0: But Trump went there one time, which plausible deniability. It's not like he went there 28, 27 times like Bill.
1: I'm going to stop you right there, though, because there is records from the Southern District of New York where Trump at Epstein's mansion had raped a 13-year-old.
0: Ooh, send me that. I don't know anything about that.
1: Okay, I'll go through my... I had to get data recovery done because over the weekend, all my technology... So now I have... none of things named properly, so it's going to take me a second, but I will 100% send it to you. Because it's insane. They're court documents that the case never went anywhere, I think, because the jury pool, like something with the jury pool, and the case ended up being dismissed as a mistrial, I believe. But it was Trump at Epstein's mansion in the city, at his townhouse, beautiful piece of real estate, where it'll take me a second because I don't have, I'll email it to you in a bit. Because
0: everything I've looked into, and I'm sure I've not looked into all of it, but everything I've looked into was... And even the FBI, the leading prosecutors against Epstein in 2008, when they were first going after him, they were on record saying Trump was the only person in his circle that cut Epstein out of his life, kicked Epstein out of Mar-a-Lago, and was the only person that was cooperating with the FBI to try to take Epstein down.
1: See, I didn't know that. I didn't know that part of it. But the FBI knew about what Epstein, Ghislaine, and Wexner were doing since 1996, when Bill Gates was Bill Clinton was a sitting president, and there's records of him on the Lolita Express. And the FBI knew about this in 1996.
0: Yeah.
1: When it was, something Farmer, Maria Farmer, I think it was, who had a civil case against Ghislaine Maxwell. She was the one who went to the FBI and she said that the FBI treated her worse than some of the people in Epstein's circle did, how they dragged her through the coals. And the FBI knew about this since 1996. So 2008 wasn't like the first time they were like trying to put him. They did nothing for years.
0: Mm-hmm. It's insane. Yeah, and Bill Gates, after Epstein was convicted, it wasn't just like Prince Andrew. Yeah, it wasn't just Prince Andrew. Bill Gates like was staying over at Epstein's house all the time, and he was helping Bill Gates fund mRNA vaccine research at Harvard. Epstein was funding most of that, which is rolled out
1: now. Epstein's connected to a lot of people in the scientific community. A lot of people
0: Mossad in the scientific community. And him are all like, and it's all this mRNA bullshit.
1: Ghislaine's father, Robert Maxwell, was an agent of the Mossad.
0: Mm-hmm.
1: Like, he had dual citizenship. He was part of the Israel, like the Jewish mafia, the world, like the Jewish mafia, like just like Lex Wessner is. And all of his kids, like her sister, like Robert Maxwell, her father was part of the Mossad. And her sisters, her two sisters, I don't remember their names, but they have the firm Gilead, that does counterterrorism work for the FBI. And they started working with them after 9/11. Like, these people are just so ingrained in like these circles of society when it comes to scientists, government, spies, all of it at the highest level. All of it.
0: Mm-hmm.
1: No one's untainted. But yes, Bill Gates was in 2011. There was record of him on the Lolita Express. And I don't know if he went to Little St. James or not, but this was after Epstein had already been convicted and served his time in 2010.
0: And way more recently than that, he was staying the night at Epstein's house.
1: Jesus Christ. And that I didn't know.
0: And then you had, they were setting up a charity, probably like the Clinton Foundation. If you're like a Clinton or a Gates, or you always have to have a foundation. It's like the setup of, one of the weirder things outside mRNA.
1: I'm just gonna interrupt you. It wasn't raping a 13-year-old. It was attempted rape. And that is a distinction you have to make when it comes to legal documents.
0: Is this alleged or proven?
1: This was proven, apparently. It was attempted rape.
2: Ugh. I
1: wanted to just interject that because legally rape and attempted rape are two different things.
0: It's pretty bad.
1: It's pretty bad, but
0: if that's true, that definitely changes a lot of my preconceptions about Trump. I've never thought he was a perfect or even good person, but that's disappointing to me because then that means it seems like he was easily blackmailed. But
1: he could be easily blackmailed, 100%. I mean, that's why these people do it. That's why people like fucking Wexner, who fucking control this, and Maxwell and all these people, they do it to compromise leaders.
5: Aww.
1: Although Bill Clinton was actually just like a pedophile and a horn dog, though. Bill Clinton.
0: I only flew out to that island 39,000 times.
1: Seriously.
0: You know about the ranch in New Mexico?
1: A little bit.
0: Like I already mentioned, Epstein was funding.
1: It was his property, right?
0: Yeah, so Epstein was already funding with Gates and a couple other weird fucks, but all these scientists at Harvard to work on mRNA nanobot technologies with vaccines, which is exactly what we have now with Moderna and Pfizer. And then he had this weird cloning facility in New Mexico where Epstein was working on seeding his genetics into like hundreds of women.
1: Well, yeah, he wanted to impregnate them.
0: Yeah.
1: Ghislaine Maxwell used to like produce like future wives for him or future women, like, and he would base them like on their genetics and looks to see if he wanted to reproduce with them or not.
0: That's why they call her Ghislaine.
1: Ghislaine.
6: Well, you keep trying to read that word. You a fag?
0: Ghislaine.
1: Man, I'm sorry, I was communicating with the vet about my cat. I apologize.
0: How's the cat doing?
1: She's fine. She's an idiot. She just eats a plant that is toxic to her, and she already puked once this week and went back for seconds and puked more, so I got worried, and they just hydrated her and gave her, like, some medicine. My cats are retards. My cats are little retards. Like, someone took predators, shrunk them down to, like, 9 pounds, and, like, now they just have this instinct to kill bugs, but they're also not too bright.
0: How many cats do you have?
1: I have two. I have two little ginger cats. I'm not a crazy cat lady, though. Although I have fostered kittens before. I promise I'm not a crazy cat lady.
0: Are they all retarded?
1: They're both retarded. They're both of them are stupid as fuck. I love them. They're adorable. They're
2: Alert! Retard alert, class!
1: Seriously.
7: Are you retarded?
1: Seriously.
0: Too many retard clips.
1: Yeah, so the vet was texting me updates and stuff that there's none of that protein because the plant she ate apparently can like oxidize or crystallize and like cause a protein in their kidney to like start like slow down kidney function, but they didn't find the protein in her body. So I was just thanking them. So I'm like, oh, good. I don't have to spend $3,000 on surgery. That's good news this morning.
0: That's a lot of money.
1: Yeah, all of it's a scam. Vets are a scam, I think.
7: Oh, I like money.
1: Literally. Literally, yeah. Everyone nowadays.
7: I like money, though.
0: Yeah. I like money, though. Well, shit. What else we need to talk about before we wrap this thing up? Are we missing anything? I had a great time.
1: Oh, thank you. No, thank you for having me on. I do want to give a shout out because Whitney Webb, an amazing journalist, and I don't think she gets enough credit on her work that she does with Ghislaine and Epstein. And she's not even in the United States anymore because she feared for her life and her safety. I just want to give her a shout out and her work because I recently just got stuck in a very big hole on her website and her whole series on it. And I'm just like, wow, this woman really is putting herself out there to break the story and show you what's going on. And the media isn't reporting on it at all.
0: Oh, she's a total badass.
1: She's amazing. I also wanted to make a comment that unless we have 24/7 feed of Ghislaine Maxwell's cell, like a panda being born at the zoo, I don't believe she's actually in a cell in Brooklyn right now. I don't.
0: Well, yeah, actually, that's maybe something we could talk about before we wrap this up. Do you agree with me that they didn't kill Epstein? They faked his death?
1: No.
0: And he's still alive?
1: Yeah, Epstein's somewhere fucking alive. I mean, exactly. Like he's off somewhere, probably in the Middle East or in Israel or got some weird island in the Pacific where 100% they did not kill Epstein. They did the autopsy. It wasn't like his body, people said. Epstein's alive. He's not in jail. I 100% I agree with you.
0: Good. Well, that was way quicker than I thought. I usually have to have a debate with people about that.
1: No, I like to make a little joke about myself where I'm a recovering social justice warrior where I don't get into these debates anymore with people because I used to have purple hair in college and used to scream about people using the word faggot.
2: Ugh.
1: And I used to think it was okay to police people's language because I was like that was the moral authority. A 21-year-old cokehead was the moral authority on what other people should say and do with their lives. So I'm like a recovering social justice warrior where I've opened up my eyes recently and I'm like, oh, the world isn't as it seems at all. And all these political debates are absolutely pointless. All of them are horseshit.
0: Most of them are a complete distraction.
1: 100%. 100%. Like people getting up in arms about Dr. Seuss books. Who gives a shit what Dr. Seuss wrote? Like I don't like it's things like that. It's an amazing. Like the whole Dr. Seuss books. Dr. Seuss.
0: Oh, Dr. Seuss.
1: Yeah. Dr. Seuss was being canceled last week.
0: Yeah, they're coming after the Muppets next.
1: Oh, yeah, I forgot. There's now warnings in front of the Muppets that it's like offensive
0: I love South Park's on their latest episode, their disclaimer.
1: Yeah.
0: It's something along the lines of this show historically has shown harmful stereotypes to peoples and nations and genders. And these representations were wrong in the past and will still be wrong in the future. Basically, we're leaving this up here just to educate people and show how bad it is. And then they say, like the Muppets, South Park should not be watched by anyone. It's like, yeah.
1: Yeah, no, I like their disclaimers. I like the disclaimers they put out.
0: They also did, did you watch the latest QAnon vaccination episode?
1: Yeah, the vaccination special. I was very happy it wasn't Randy-centric for once.
0: Yeah, I love Randy, but they've been killing the Integrity Farms.
1: Yeah, I love Randy. I loved Randy as Lord. That was peak Randy for me. Yeah. He was Lord. Yeah, yeah, yeah. Sitting on the toilet on a Wednesday.
0: The best episode they've done in a while is the Band in China one, I think.
1: Oh, that was so good.
0: Because that was actually a ballsy move, like old school South Park, where they would go after sacred
1: like
0: cows.
1: OG South Park, when they would go after anyone, like when they had Muhammad on, like when they drew Muhammad and everyone was like freaking out over that.
0: At some point I'm going to do a South Park then versus now episode. I've been pulling clips and I got like Anderson Cooper and Larry King on CNN talking about like, did South Park go too far by drawing Muhammad and all this shit?
1: Yeah. Did you see...
0: They removed all those episodes and the Cartoon Wars episodes where they make fun of Family Guy from HBO Max. Can't make fun
1: That's what I wanted to say. That did you see that they removed the cartoon episodes recently? I was trying to find... They've been like scrubbed from the internet and the website.
0: Episode 200 and 201, you cannot get anywhere unless you pirate it illegally. That's the one with where they made fun of like Tom Cruise. Like Tom Cruise and Tim Burton and every celebrity ever pretty much that's been made fun of by South Park are trying to get the power to not be made fun of.
1: Is that the Scientology one? Or no? Is that the Scientology
0: one? No, that's a different one because that's after the Scientology one. You're thinking of where Tom Cruise won't... You probably have never seen 200 and 201. I had to dig him up from allegedly had to get him illegally. So, cause they
1: allegedly had to get him.
0: Comedy Central doesn't play them anymore. You cannot buy them. They didn't get released on DVD. This was the one where they were getting, Trey and Matt were getting death threats, and Comedy Central was getting death threats and bomb threats from Islamic extremists because they had Muhammad in a bear suit and then in a van, even though they didn't show him.
1: Is this one like it's the Super Best Friends Club with Jesus?
0: It's after that. It's in between and the Family Guy.
1: So I don't know what you're talking about at all. Yeah, I don't know what you're talking about at all.
0: These ones got scrubbed like a long time, like right after they came out.
1: I've never, ever heard of.
0: Yeah, I may or may not have them on a flash drive. I might find a way to send them to you. But anyway, so they what happens is essentially like Tom Cruise and all the celebrities that have been made fun of on South Park over the years gathered together and try to sue the town of South Park. And they're trying to get the power to not be made fun of for Muhammad because Muhammad has this special ability to not be made fun of. And in that episode, there's like a giant censored brick over his head because he has like this superpower. And so then like Tom Cruise and all these other guys get the power to not be made fun of for Muhammad. And they all have the censored bar over him by the end of the episode. And after that, after the Comedy Central banned those episodes and acted like they never existed, even though it was episode 200, which is a mile marker, 200 and 200.
1: Yeah, it's a milestone.
0: Yeah. Then like later on, they did the Family Guy ones, which were great. And that even
1: the
0: that one was back
1: Wars.
0: When
1: I remember
0: Bush
1: that
0: was,
1: one.
0: That was back when Bush was president, and it was all about how you're not allowed to make fun of Muhammad. So it's like terrorists are attacking because a cartoon is making fun of Muhammad. He's like, what cartoon would mock an entire world religion? The cartoon that's always pushing everyone's buttons with their careless potty humor, Family Guy.
1: One of my favorite.
0: Out Family Guy's written by a tank full of manatees that push idea balls randomly into
1: slots.
0: Yeah,
1: I know. That's amazing. Yeah. Because it's the writing of Family Guy is very elementary. And no offense to Seth MacFarlane, but all of his series are very predictable and they have the same format.
0: Yeah, and Seth MacFarlane's just a shitty person and a
1: Is he? I didn't know about that. I don't know anything about his personal life.
0: His Twitter account just pisses me off. He's like such a, he is like the stereotypical liberal Hollywood elite.
1: Oh, he's like a little, like a liberal soy boy. Okay.
0: Yeah. He thinks he's better than everybody else. And he does not like Trey Parker and Matt Stone at all. Probably because of that two-part Family Guy episode.
1: Well,
0: because
1: they're funnier than him and they're better writers. Right. They're better creators.
0: And they, apparently, from what I remember, I'm like 99.9% sure this is true. It's been a while since I looked it up. But when the Family Guy episodes came out, the writers of the writing room of King of the Hill and The Simpsons sent flowers and like care baskets to the South Park guys. Because
1: that's amazing.
0: Like, thank you for making fun of Family Guy.
1: That's amazing. I absolutely love that.
0: Yes.
1: My favorite South Park episode is... Actually, it's about Hillary Clinton. It's the Snook and Her Sniz. That's my favorite one. That's my favorite Family Guy episode. The 24 parody.
0: Yeah.
1: When they're counting down. That is my one of my all-time favorite episodes with, I got a Snook in my Sniz. Oh, my.
0: That whole season was, that was like what, like season like 9 to 16 was where it really was
1: peak. Yeah, it was amazing. That's very true.
0: It's still good, but it's not near as good as it was back then.
1: I didn't like the one where I didn't like it when they introduced Heidi, Cartman's girlfriend, in that whole episode where women are funny and smart, like constantly that was being repeated. And I'm just like, yo, we get it. I'm like, I get it. This is not the best writing, guys. This is not your best writing.
0: It was the good, I did like the Amy Schumer workings. Amy Schumer is totally funny.
1: Yeah.
0: But, anyway, but I could talk about South Park all day.
1: I'm very sorry. I derail a lot of conversations. I apologize. I'm not very good at staying on topic.
0: If you've ever heard this show, then you're in good company.
1: Really, I was gonna say, you have really interesting episodes and really good. My boyfriend really enjoyed your David Icke episode a lot when I sent it to him.
0: Oh, sweet.
1: He was happy that someone was giving David Icke a platform, because he was pissed when he was like booted off of all social media at the beginning of the pandemic.
0: That was one out of the three I want to get. Next, I want to get Robert F. Kennedy Jr. and Alex Jones.
1: That'd be amazing. RFK Jr. Now, that's someone I want to talk to and interview.
0: Yeah. I might have played one of, I don't remember which one it was. I got three clips that I've been had on the shelf for a while. I think I might have used one of them. But Jim Brewer, the great comic, and you know who Theo Vaughn is? I love Jim Brewer.
1: He's so funny.
0: You know who Theo Vaughn is?
1: Yeah, oh my God, absolutely.
0: Did you watch their podcast together?
1: No, but Jim Brewer's story about him with the bomb threat in Sears is one of the best things I've ever heard in my life.
0: Yeah. He's great. And
1: I'm a huge Theo Vaughn fan.
0: Theo's gang.
1: I love how open he is about like his addiction, him being like molested, like fucking all of that. I love how open he is about it on his podcast and just how when he talks to people. I want him to come up to New York.
0: He's a funny dude. He's a good dude.
1: He's a good guy. He's like genuinely like a good guy. I feel like he's like just an authentic human being. That's what it is.
0: Now, pre-COVID, I saw news reports that he had been cast in a movie with Chris Pratt, like a space duo, kind of like a sci-fi comedy movie.
1: Cool.
0: But I haven't heard anything about it since like end of 2019. So I don't know. That would be great. I feel like they'd make a good duo.
1: Chris Pratt.
0: I mean, he's not my favorite, but
1: it's not the Trump thing, and it's not the Trump thing. I didn't like him before that either, so it's not when people are like, "Well, he's a Trump supporter, so we're all going to hate him now." No, I just never liked him before that.
0: I liked him in Parks and Rec back in the day, and I liked him in Guardians of the Galaxy. But yeah, he's not like anything to write home about. He's not like, I wouldn't call myself a fan of his, but I don't mind him. But
1: he's a lot less dumb than most of the Hollywood fucking actors, though.
0: Right.
1: He's a lot less preachy. So there's that.
0: Well, yeah, here's off the latest, Theo Vaughn's latest episode with Jim Brewer. I got three clips. I might just play one or two. We'll see where.
8: You're not going to stop that.
9: Right.
8: That's the will of humanity. You can't stop us from being social, as though they're doing their darndest.
9: Yeah.
8: Whoever they are. But they're doing everything they can to scare the living life out of you, to try to convince you that you are capable of murdering your grandmother and feeling guilty about hugging people and being with one another. To me, that's the cult.
9: Oh,
8: you know,
9: sick.
8: They point fit. That's the real cult. The ones that are going, you know, are you ready to live your life knowing you killed your grandmother?
9: Yeah.
8: You're the cult. You're the problem. That stems from pure dark. There's nothing good about that.
9: Yeah.
8: We're only here one time. We need to hug.
9: Yeah.
8: We need to see smiles. We need to touch. That's humanity. You take that away, it's over.
9: Yeah, if you take that away, what's the point? I'm just here. I'm just I'm a piece of a video game that can't even really play. You know?
8: And that's what they want. And people falling for it. Hook, line, sinker. They would watch the news like this. Like a parakeet.
9: Yeah, that's crazy.
10: The numbers are going up. The numbers are going up. The numbers are going up. Wear your mask. Wear your mask. Wear your mask. Wear your mask. Grandma killer. Grandma killer. Grandma killer.
8: Oh, my God. Get back in your cage.
0: I got one more of those.
9: Nice.
1: It's sad.
8: And so, but
0: it is, but man, it's just, it's really just like warms my heart when not very many of them, but there are still comedians out there that are fucking calling it like it is.
1: Oh, 100%. No, it's sad to me that we can't go hug our friends and hug our neighbor and go be outside and be social. That's what's sad to me. I'm very happy there's a group of people out there who are going to continue to talk about this and tell it like it is. 100%.
0: Yeah. And it's not that we can't do it. It's they're infecting us with a mind virus to make us think we're not allowed to or feel bad about it. Nobody's going to stop you from
1: feel
0: doing
1: bad
0: that.
1: About it. Like, you feel guilty.
0: Yeah, and the worst they can do is hand you a ticket, which will not hold up in court. Because these are mandates. They're not laws. They're not constitutional. So...
1: That's true. You're right. It's not like written in stone.
0: Yeah, it's just a mandate, which is not, it has no legal standing. Even in Canada, all those tickets are getting thrown out if anybody, even without a lawyer, just points out the laws. And if they can do that in Canada, we can do that shit here.
1: Well, 100%.
0: Exactly.
9: Nice.
8: And so, but it was, you know, it's like 200 people. It's
9: still
8: and
9: awesome
8: have
9: for now.
8: To wear masks.
9: No.
8: It's the first show I did where they have to wear a mask. It was awkward.
9: Was it?
8: Yeah, it was weird. You could tell they were annoyed.
9: And they can't even, and what if they want to do, I guess they got no snacks, huh? No snacks.
8: Probably. They had snacks, but they're like, make sure, just go like that.
9: Yeah.
8: Because the governor lives in the town, and he comes in, I understand you're not

0: I actually have a theory that Rogan has now been compromised by the CIA, and the whole Joe Rogan experience is a whole psyops operation.
1: I Jon Ervin, we had him on as a guest recently. He was friends with Joe Rogan for about a decade, and he totally says that's what happened.
0: I totally believe that now Joe Rogan's been compromised, and there's like he's not like the free thinker that he was like 10 years ago
1: Yeah,
0: when
1: no,
0: it first
1: I
0: started
1: kind of saw
0: off.
1: that. We talked about that a lot on the show, like how that transition happened. But I mean, Jon was the guy that first introduced Rogan to DMT, smoked it with him, and Eddie Bravo. And he broke down the whole story when he was on here, and he said like Rogan took all his psychedelic research and got rid of all the stuff that he was telling him. And after Jan had started a show, Rogan started a show, and he had all these influences because it was around the
0: He
1: Fear
0: straight up
1: Factor
0: jacked
1: days.
0: it from him.
1: Well, he it just became like he's the modern day Timothy Leary, who, if you know anything about Timothy Leary, he was definitely a CIA agent. He openly admitted it.
0: Oh, wow.
1: And what's interesting is Joey Diaz, Duncan Trussell, and definitely Eddie Bravo all the time, but mainly Joey Diaz and Duncan Trussell have asked Joe on the show back in the day, like, has anybody ever approached you, like the CIA or anything? Because your show's really big. Like, you'd
0: Yeah,
1: think
0: of
1: they would talk to
0: course.
1: you, and Joe gets kind of nervous and he's like, And
0: Does he get
1: then,
0: defensive? I've never heard him have this conversation. Does he get
1: he's
0: okay,
1: like,
0: because if he does gets defensive, that's pretty much a giveaway right there.
1: right. He got defensive, and then Joey Diaz says, like, makes a comment, like, "Oh, I thought you was like they're high," and he's like, "Oh, I thought you was back talking with the CIA or something," kind of offhandedly. And Joe just doesn't take it as a joke, gets really serious, and he goes, "What? What are you talking
0: Oh,
1: about?" And then
0: wow.
1: Joey Diaz puts his hand up in the air and just drops it. So yeah, I need to at some point. It's just there's so much, there's fucking so many episodes, you know, it's like hard to parse through all that and find all that stuff again.
0: Well,
1: But
0: some of them have not been uploaded to Spotify. There's been a lot of them. The one I know the one I really enjoyed that I can't go back to listen to was Michaela Pe Peterson, Jordan Peterson's daughter, when he had her on.
1: oh yeah, but you, there's big there's ones that
0: There's bigger
1: there's
0: ones, but
1: ones
0: that was
1: that'll
0: the one I was trying to find one time to show one of my friends, and I couldn't find it anywhere. And I'm like, what the fuck? They scrubbed it.
1: Well, Jon Ervin's episode, the guy that we had on that was friends with Joe, his episode of Joe Rogan's gone. And then you had all the Milo Yiannopoulos ones are gone. All the Gavin McGinnis ones are gone. All the Owen Benjamin ones
0: Is
1: are
0: it true
1: gone.
0: Milo isn't gay anymore? Because I saw on Ari Shaffir's Instagram. I don't know if it was just Ari being Ari or if it's real. Is it true Milo isn't gay anymore?
1: I haven't heard about that. I know he's starting it.
0: Oh.
1: I know he's starting a convert get a conversion therapy place. Florida or something,
0: Why?
1: because he's a
0: Why?
1: troll and
0: Why?
1: he's funny.
0: Oh, okay. Because I was going to say, why? I'm like, I guess, is there a lot of money in it? Or is he just recruiting new boyfriends? Is this how he's trying to get
1: He's
0: new
1: married to a black dude.
0: boyfriends?
1: I don't know. I get a kick out of Milo. I really like Gavin, even though he gets demonized as starting the Proud Boys, even though he did it as a joke on a podcast.
0: I've seen Milo live actually at a Legion of Skanks podcast over the summer,
1: Oh, really?
0: where he was, And I never really had an opinion. I just, usually gay men tend to hate women, like, so I try not to get into conversations with them because I know it's gonna be an argument about they're gay, they don't like women. I get it. They don't want nothing to do with us. They have no reason to want to try and talk to us. They don't want to fuck us. And so to me, I just never want to get in a conversation with Milo about like women's rights or like the whole women or reproductive rights because I'm just like, it's just gonna be, he's very entertaining. He's hilarious. He's entertaining as fuck to watch.
1: I remember reading a Breitbart article back before he got fired from Breitbart that Milo wrote, and it was, "Birth control makes women unattractive and crazy,"
0: Well,
1: was
0: it
1: the headline.
0: actually
1: And it
0: does though.
1: does, because within a
0: It
1: week of me
0: actually
1: reading that,
0: does.
1: she's my wife now, tried it, and she just turned into a psychotic bitch,
0: It does.
1: and
0: It
1: never
0: absolutely 100%
1: she knew it
0: does.
1: too, so she never touched the shit again. But for that week, dude, it was crazy, and I was like, Milo was right about that, and he brought the facts
0: I've
1: and
0: gained
1: science.
0: upwards to 50 pounds on one birth control when I was younger, and recently I had the Nexplanon implant in my arm where my boyfriend had to beg me to take it out because he's like, "You're unbearable. You're a psychopath, and I'm gonna break up with you because this is breaking our relationship up." I had no control over like my emotions, my thoughts. It was bad. So I agree with that. Birth control does make women absolutely crazy.
1: Yeah, I agree.
0: Just use the pull-out method. Use the pull-out method. Just come on her stomach.

0: That's my version of birth
1: Oh, by the way, I don't think they like being called fags anymore. I think nowadays they prefer homos.
2: Nowadays they prefer homos. Christopher Walken.
0: I couldn't figure out who that voice was, but it's Walken. Okay.
2: I've got a lot of retard clips and a lot of gay clips because I'm really immature.
3: I want you to look at yourself in the mirror right now, because this is the last time you're going to be looking this gay in your whole life. A.K.A. Mr. Shit King Shit Pussy.
2: All right, where can people find you? Like on your, I guess you're banned from the Twitter still, but what about YouTube?
0: You could just find me on YouTube under Barb's Comedy. I can send you like the actual URL, like the link. I have a TikTok, but there's nothing on my TikTok, and I've been trying to make a video for TikTok, and I'm very bad at it.
2: I wish Trump would have banned that fucking app.
0: I wish he would have banned it too. I think it's a cancer. It's horrible.
2: Yeah.
0: But yeah, I'm just on YouTube. I don't really have any other social media at the moment. I had a Twitter, which I was pretty hyped because I had people like Bridget Fetisi follow me, and I would interact with her because I think she's a very, very intelligent woman, and I love her work and what she does. But now I'm not allowed on there to talk to people.
2: Damn. Well, hopefully you'll be back, and if not, you can always get on Mastodon.
0: What's that? That's a new one. I got on Gab, but some of the things I saw on Gab scared me, so then I deleted my account.
2: Well, yeah, Gab Dissenter, their browser is really good because it's way faster because it blocks all the trackers and cookies and it just does what you need it to do. And but that's made by Gab, and it also, like, you know how a lot of places got rid of their comments section, like
0: yes,
2: news places. And what Dissenter is not only a browser that Gab made, the Gab guys made it, but it also, everybody using Dissenter can comment on any URL. So it's a workaround for all the anti-free speech people that got rid of comment sections. Because then it's really cool.
0: I usually just use the DuckDuckGo extension on my browser, but I gotta look into something else.
2: DuckDuckGo's pretty good. Well, yeah, I'll link your YouTube and whatever else is going on. And thanks again.
0: If anyone's ever in the New York City area, like they could check out Eastville Comedy Club. They do like open mic. I'm usually there at an open mic at least once a week. I'm terrible, so be prepared to not laugh and just feel very awkward when I talk.
2: If you ever need me to come over and just do this every time you tell a joke, let me know.
0: Oh, I love that. I need to have that on my phone, or like the crickets fucking background noise. My friend once, she went with me and she was like, I really want to start playing like the cricket sound effect. I'm like, thank you so much for being supportive.
2: Well, yeah, people should look and find you on the
4: internet. Yeah, man, I'll tell you what, that dang old internet, man, you just go on there and point and click, get in there, talk about www.com, and you got then that naked chicks on there, man, you go click, click, click, click, click, click, click, click, click. It's real easy, man.
5: This is so important. We have to do this.
2: All right, thanks, Barbs, and I'll
0: thank you so much for having me on. I appreciate it. I had a great time
2: for sure, and we'll have to do it again in the future.
0: Absolutely, thank you so much, and I hope you have a wonderful Wednesday and rest of your week.
2: You too. God bless America.
0: God bless America. Absolutely.
6: There's a lot that intelligence can do. There's a lot. You can go far using your analytical, rational gifts that are a result of thousands of years of bloody discourse and sacrifices made by people who told the truth, even though it got them castrated, burned at the stake, flayed alive, tortured to death. And I say we throw that stuff all away, by the way. Not to mention the millions of years or hundreds of thousands of years, 6,000 years of evolution, 2,000 years ago. You can get places with your rational faculties. You can get places by examining evidence and by using your brain to pierce through propaganda. You can get places with that. You can't get that far. You can't get that far. If you want to get really far, if you want to get to the top, if you want to get to the end zone, if you want to get to the goal, if you want to get to a place of love for all, no, imagine no religion. Imagine there's no borders. Imagine there's no way to protect your property. Imagine you don't have property. Imagine their private property is abolished. Imagine you rely on the state for grain. Imagine a beautiful world like that. Imagine you line up for bags of rice and bread, and you can't protect yourself. You can't own land. You can't own anything. The state can put a gun to your head for no reason. Imagine, even though guns are abolished, you have to have guns to enforce the abolishment of guns. It's complicated, but imagine that. If you want to get there, you need something more powerful than reason. What you need is you need a beautiful, tight pussy.
7: Remember back when Coca-Cola and the Seekers fantasized about a beautiful, harmonious world where we all live happily together, singing from the same sunny song sheets?

0: That has been the great globalist dream ever since. No borders, no nationalities, just a brotherhood of mankind with no possessions, no religion, no property rights, and just one big happy family slurping together on a Coke. Nowadays, the Coke has been replaced by the green Kool-Aid of climate change alarmism. And it's not the seekers seeking to do away with your borders and our possessions. It's the United Nations in lockstep with the World Economic Forum, supported by left-wing lovies like Prince Charles. In what they are boasting will be, next year, the great reset of all our economies, of all our societies, and of all our personal liberties. And remember, this isn't me putting forward this crazy conspiracy theory. This is them.
1: Now is a historical moment, a time not only to fight severe virus, but to shape the system.
2: We have a unique but rapidly shrinking window of opportunity to learn lessons and reset ourselves on a more sustainable path. It is an opportunity we have never had before and may never have again. So we must use all the levers we have at our disposal, knowing that each and every one of us has a vital role to play.
3: History would look at this crisis as the great opportunity for reset.
4: The Great Reset is a welcome recognition that this human tragedy must be a wake-up call. It is imperative that we reimagine, rebuild, redesign, reinvigorate and rebalance our world.
0: Indeed, the so-called experts at the World Economic Forum in 2016 fantasized about what 2030 will look like and came up with what they described as utopia. And I quote, "Welcome to 2030. I own nothing. I have no privacy. And life has never been better," the World Economic Forum's experts predicted. And they go on to fantasize that there will be a global carbon tax, that US dominance will be a thing of the past, we will have stopped eating meat, and wait for it, a global displacement of a billion people will have been caused because of climate change. But how do the World Economic Forum and the United Nations intend to bring about this utopia of theirs, this great reset they keep promising us? Well, they need national and state governments and other bodies to play along. And one of the key tools they are using is a three-word slogan, build back better.
5: The pandemic has cancelled the future, but that's okay. It was a pretty bad one anyway. We should, as we're thinking about recovery from the pandemic, resist the calls to return back to normal. Normal was the problem. Normal was an ecocidal, unsustainable economic system based upon unsustainable globalization. So I think we should think about building back better to see that as we come out of this crisis, we should see that we can deal with the public health issues around COVID-19 and effectively begin the process of a new industrial revolution based around the principles of the Green New Deal.
6: It's not sufficient to build back. We have to build back better. That's what my plan is, to build back better.
4: Four sets of priorities can guide the response to build back better and achieve the Sustainable Development Goals.
7: So the vice president took the approach of saying, we're not just going to try to plaster over the cracks and put some props in where it's falling apart. His approach was to say, we're going to build it back better. We're going to take an economy that had a lot of problems and we're going to make this economy work better going forward. That's the right approach.
8: This election is about building this country back better. And that's what Joe and I will do.
9: So Africa can build back better, greener, more integrated, and resilient.
10: Rekindle the Canadian economy by building back better.
11: We need to seize this moment to be creative about how we reposition the national economy.
12: Resilience is so critical, and I think takes on even broader meaning when you have a pandemic.
13: But this moment also gives us a much greater chance to be radical and to do things differently. To build back better and to build back bolder. And so we will be doubling down on our strategy. We will double down on leveling up.
6: But this election is not just about him.
14: It's about us. It's about you. It's about what we'll do. Over the last 2 weeks, I've shared my agenda for economic recovery. I call it Build Back Better, because we can't just build back to the way things were before. We have to do it better.
4: I send you my warmest greetings and best wishes on the launch of the Great Reset. The COVID-19 pandemic is causing enormous human suffering and economic hardship. A microscopic virus has closed down entire countries and economies. In doing so, it has exposed the fragility that characterizes much of our world. But this fragility is not confined to health systems. Runaway climate change, unsustainable levels of inequality, and the lawlessness of cyberspace are all warning signs that we must heed. The Great Reset is a welcome recognition that this human tragedy must be a wake-up call. As you rightly say, it is imperative that we reimagine, rebuild, redesign, reinvigorate, and rebalance our world. The scale of the pandemic and its social and economic impact demands strong unity and solidarity, particularly towards developing countries. Specific measures must be targeted at those most affected: women, older people, youth, low-wage workers, the informal sector, and people caught up in humanitarian crises. Rebalancing investment, harnessing science and technology, and advancing the transition to net zero emissions, all elements of the Great Reset, are fundamental to building the future we need. We have already called for an economic stimulus package equivalent to a double-digit percentage, more than 10%, of the global economy. Last week, the United Nations, together with the governments of Jamaica and Canada, convened the largest gathering of world leaders since the start of the pandemic to lay solid foundations for a sustainable recovery based on the 2030 Agenda for Sustainable Development and the Paris Agreement.
2: These are unprecedented times. Every person on the planet has been impacted by the coronavirus pandemic. Our world came to a standstill, and it became clear that we did not have the answer or the mechanisms to address such an unprecedented global threat. The threats posed by this dreadful pandemic came upon us suddenly with very little warning. The threat of climate change has been more gradual, but its devastating reality for many people and their livelihoods around the world, and its ever greater potential to disrupt, surpasses even that of COVID-19. This crisis has shown the importance of investing in science, technology, innovation. We are on the verge of catalytic breakthroughs that will alter our view of what is possible and profitable within the framework of a sustainable future. It is time, therefore, to align sustainable solutions with funding in a way that can transform the marketplace. This would be the most dramatic act of responsible leadership ever seen by the global private sector, and would at once provide a catalytic incentive for the public sector to follow. We have a golden opportunity to seize something good from this crisis. Its unprecedented shockwaves may well make people more receptive to big visions of change. A global crisis like pandemics and climate change know no borders and highlight just how interdependent we are as one people sharing one planet. We need only look to the United Nations Secretary General, to the IMF, the EU, the Petersburg Climate Dialogue, the Canadian government, the COP26 universities network, and business leaders around the world to see this. And as we move from rescue to recovery, therefore, we have a unique but rapidly shrinking window of opportunity to learn lessons and reset ourselves on a more sustainable path. It is an opportunity we have never had before and may never have again. So we must use all the levers we have at our disposal, knowing that each and every one of us has a vital role to play. So I can only encourage us all to think big and act now.
15: These populist nationalists, stupid nationalists, they are in love with their own country.
16: Microsoft co-founder and billionaire philanthropist Bill Gates is urging the federal government to shut down the entire country to save lives. So far, the Bill and Melinda Gates Foundation has donated $100 million to fight the coronavirus. They're focused on detection, isolation, and treatment of the virus, and finding a vaccine. Gates says the U.S. failed to get ahead of the outbreak, but it's not too late to make up for lost time.
17: Oh, but look, American billionaires got $434 billion richer during the pandemic. Yes, it's that great reset. And, you know, they've got giant super yachts and jumbo jets, but you get nothing. And it's for the earth, so it's better. It's their earth now. They're going to clean you off. They took it over through fraud and scams, and now they've got election fraud, and you're not going to do anything, so they're just going to brush you off. I'd hope Trump could win, and we could hopefully turn the tide back quicker, but you know Revelation. You know what's going to happen. But we've got to build and be faithful and wake up as many as possible, and it'll get so bad that even those that are delusional in the end will wake up when they're being forced to be euthanized, when their children are being taken, when half their neighbors are dead from the vaccine, and they'll just finally go, oh, what's... And by then, it'll be drone armies, robots, nerve gas, helicopters flying over, nerve gassing everybody, because they've got a mop-up plan. So they're going to hit us with different waves of bio-attack over the years, locking us down tighter each time. And then, by the time they hit us with the real weapons, we'll be so absolutely outnumbered, outgunned, but it won't matter because humans are very strong when we start to fight back. And it's just going to be one hell of a savage war. My God, it's just going to be, most of the people on earth will be dead at the end of this. So hope you all enjoy it. World government's coming to kill you and your family, and they are celebrating it with enjoyment.
18: While we're dealing with this pandemic, I don't want you or your parent or your friend to take on debt that your government can better shoulder. So yes, in the short term, we'll keep investing. But beyond the emergency, as we start to build back better, we must do that in a fiscally and sustainable way. Investing for our recovery must be done responsibly.
19: Everyone who helped draft the UN Charter in San Francisco in the spring of 1945. In a radio message, President Truman called them architects of the better world. They came together after half a decade of war and human suffering. The differences between them were great, but they were all driven by an unshakable resolve to build back a better world. Their ambition became reality as more and more countries joined the UN. Both my generation and the next are grateful for the opportunities this has given us.
20: This will not be the last pandemic. History teaches us that outbreaks and pandemics are a fact of life. But when the next pandemic comes, the world must be ready, more ready than it was this time. In recent years, many countries have made enormous advances in medicine, but too many have neglected their basic public health systems, which are the foundation for responding to infectious disease outbreaks. Part of every country's commitment to build back better must therefore be to invest in public health as an investment in a healthier and safer future.
18: We are taking a moment to recognize that the throne speech we delivered 8 months ago had no mention of COVID-19, had no conception of the reality we find ourselves in right now. We need to reset the approach of this government for a recovery, to build back better. And those are big, important decisions. And we need to present that to Parliament and gain the confidence of Parliament to move forward on this ambitious plan.
21: Out of our collective pain as a nation, we will find collective purpose to control the pandemic and build our economy back better than before, to rebuild our infrastructure and create better jobs, to invest in our workforce, to advance racial equity and make sure the economic recovery includes everyone, to address the climate crisis with American ingenuity and American jobs.
22: Under control and getting the nation vaccinated against this virus, delivering immediate economic help so badly needed by so many Americans who are hurting today, and then building our economy back better than it ever was. In doing so, we need to work together to give each other a chance

0: You've been behind the curve from the very beginning. The very beginning.
1: This is not a major threat. This is not something that the citizens of the United States right now should be worried about.
0: And he came up with all these cockamamie notions that, you know, this is going to go away. Don't worry about it.
2: Don't worry about it. Be more concerned about influenza.
3: He praised the transparency of the Chinese government.
4: Well, it's really a big difference with the Chinese this time now. They look like they're being quite transparent.
3: His flip-flopping on social distancing and wearing masks.
5: People should not be walking around with masks.
6: Don't worry about the coronavirus, he says. When the warm weather comes, things are going to get better.
5: We are hoping, though it may not happen, that we will see that impact of warmer weather.
7: What'd he tell us? It will go away in the warm weather.
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12: We knew this a year ago. I told my friends, my family, my crew, lawyers, everybody. The exact train of events that were going to unfold, how they'd roll it out, how they'd do it, how they'd beta test it in key areas, then bring it here, phase two, and now it's all here, and we know what phase three is, and we know it all. And then even Bill Gates came out and said, oh, this is just a drill. The real bio attack's coming, and got real excited and wiggled around in his chair. Because he knows you're in a trance, and he wants to celebrate your destruction because he believes he will be insulated from this as a top-level Luciferian, but he will not be.
13: 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Let's get this going.
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20: that?
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23: I don't have a fucking idea.
24: Well, hey, welcome back, everyone, to another fun-filled podcast adventure. Yes, my Midnight Mike. On screen is Sir Seat Sitter, a.k.a. Chris, a.k.a. Skidmark. Chris 23, I believe.
25: Skidmark. Hey, I didn't ask for the name, but I took it.
24: Yes, and also over there joining us is Charlie from Macro Aggressions.
26: Hello.
24: Thank you, guys.
26: I need a nickname.
24: Yeah,
26: maybe
24: well,
26: I should call in. Do I need to call in to get a nickname?
24: I think so. I think that is the proper sequence of events.
26: All right, I'll start calling in.
24: Thank you guys for joining me, Charlie from Macro Aggressions Podcast, also Union of the Unwanted, and also Chris over there from Abs in a Six Pack, who has everyone on his podcast. He gets a wide range of guests and does crazy things over there. So thank you. Cretchit's not here; he is traveling. And also Joe, a.k.a. Javelina, he is not here. Also traveling. I think he's somewhere in Mexico. But they will be back at some point in time, I believe. I think they will be.
25: Is the proper response for that LOL gay in all caps?
24: Possibly. I don't know. Whatever they're doing, I don't know if they're doing it together. There are rumors, though.
27: Yes.
24: But they'll be back.
25: I was hoping that we should have talked about this in the pre-show. I was thinking maybe you could just refer to me and Charlie as Joe and Cretchit, and people listening to the audio wouldn't know the difference.
24: Yeah, we probably should have worked on that beforehand. Like Chris will be playing the part of Cretchit, and Charlie will be playing the part of Joe. And
26: bake me a cake.
24: Something like we could have done that. We just didn't work it out beforehand.
27: Bake me a fucking cake.
24: See, it's just like as if Joe was here, as if Charlie was saying it.
26: Well, I appreciate Joe's anger, though.
24: Yeah,
26: a lot of people do.
24: A lot of people do.
26: I relate to it fully. And if I had to be Joe's, you know, fill-in, I guess, so be it.
24: You got to take it up a notch. People do like that about Joe. They like his fiery spirit. I love it, too. I'm a pretty laid-back guy, and you can't have too much of that reserved kind of attitude on the show. So when Joe takes it up a notch, it's a great yin and yang for the show. And Cratchit rides in the background there.
25: The best thing about the Pooh movie is that it was a Pooh movie.
24: Oh, yeah.
0: Well, so what I liked about the Pooh movie is that it was a new movie.
24: It was a new movie, not a Pooh movie.
25: It was a new movie, not a Pooh movie. Yeah. You're right. My bad.
24: So we got a lot of things to get to, a lot of topics of news to tear through here. Charlie was kind enough to send me a lot of links, and I know, Chris, you have a lot of stuff. You submitted some.
25: Not a lot. I got a little.
24: Okay, you got a few. I was trying to pump it up a little bit to get everyone excited.
25: Right. Sorry.
24: but it is Thursday. Didn't do a show yesterday. It was my wedding anniversary, and so
25: congratulations.
24: Thank you very much. It's the big 3 years, and took the night off, spent time with my wife, even though we were supposed to go out to dinner, but we couldn't do that because of poison ivy. It is really that bad. It's horrific. I didn't get it as bad this time, but my wife just got a massive amount of poison ivy. It's all up and down her arms and legs. And if we went out to dinner, it would have been miserable. So we just hung around the house and made food. So that's why there's no show yesterday.
25: You made food, but not love.
24: It's very tough too when there's poison ivy everywhere. it's not the most comfortable thing to try to do. It's not the most sexy of environments when there's like scabs and pus, you know? I mean, I would do it. I would have done it, but you know, it wouldn't have been for the best. So, postponing that. Well, it is Wednesday, technically, as a makeup day, and that means we're doing Alex Jones clip series. At least I hope so. I didn't even check over there, but Alex Jones has been out. I believe he's, I don't know why he's been out. So we have
26: poison ivy.
24: Maybe it's poison ivy or January 6th, you know?
26: Or maybe he's just poisoned.
25: I believe Owen Schroyer on Tuesday of this week, if I remember right, because I was listening on old AM radio.
24: Yep.
25: As I always do, driving around at work. He's on the AM radio, 1470, Alcoa. And I believe Owen said he was out for the week on vacation, a much needed vacation, is what Owen said.
24: A vacation? In this time?
1: Exactly.
24: When we need him most? All right.
25: We always need him. Is there a time where we don't need him?
24: No.
26: Who's going to fight the New World Order then?
24: We'll do the best job we can. We can fill in little bit. I mean, you know, I have nothing against Owen Schroyer. It's just when you tune in to Alex Jones, you want to hear Alex Jones. You want to hear some crazy stuff. You want to hear the next conspiracy. You want to hear what's going on. I thought maybe he was traveling to D.C. because of all the January 6th hearings, but apparently not. He's going on vacation. So, okay. We only have a few of the clips right here. I think this is what we got. Here we go. Let's start it. I forget what I even did. We did that. Here we go.
15: All right, good joke there. All right, we've been having some TrackCaster problems with these videos we pull in. We've got to check them before we play them. The accelerating artificial electromagnetic microwave radiation, crackhead MILF and incest porn, fat man and little boy. Go ahead and kill that clip. I still hear Fauci, Mayor. He's on the videos and the photos having sex with his niece. It points towards aliens. It's all happening. Kill the boomers. Wink, wink. Yeah, I got cancer. Yeah, my sperm count's gone. Yeah, I can't have babies. Yeah, I got Parkinson's.
24: There's a lot of good ones in there.
15: I love you, Chris.
24: We got it's all happening, obviously.
25: Yeah.
24: And
25: kill the boomers.
26: Kill the boomers is a good one.
24: There's a lot of stuff going on. Here's the new all happening.
15: It's all happening.
24: I love that one. That's awesome.
25: I think he says it's all happening 10 times a day on a 5-day a week basis.
24: No, he doesn't. I check. He does it maybe once a week at most.
25: I was listening on the old AM radio, swear to God, maybe 2 days ago, and I heard him say, it's all And he took a 5-second pause, and then he said, happening.
24: Oh, man, I wish I would have got that one. But we try to collect them all.
25: Right. Like Pokemon. Yeah.
24: Here is June 3rd. Here we go.
15: How dumb are you? I got some oceanfront property in Arizona. If you'll buy that, I'll throw the Golden Gate in for free. Love you, Joe.
24: All right. Little Joe clip there. All right. And we got the last one here from the 6th.
15: Arrest that son of a bitch right now. Right now. No more of this crap. Your audio got really low. Talking to your phone? Guess what, losers? I've got egg all over my face. You think I want to go around screwing people? I want you and your disgusting family to burn in hell. Is the InfoWars website a fraud? It's not going to lick itself. It's not going to lick itself. Oh, my gosh. Yes, these people are crazy. They're a bunch of crazy freaks. This is shameful, and this is disgusting, you bumbling idiot. You delusional pedophile.
24: All right.
1: I'm going to go lay down and show them my belly.
24: Now, there's some Alex Jones clips of the week.
25: Before we move on, mm-hmm. and I don't know if you wanted to do an Alex Jones throwback while we're on the Alex Jones clips of the week. I sent it to you in the Discord DM.
24: I can't check my, I can check my Discord's DM, but I can't do clips from over there.
25: I should have pulled some ISOs from it. I was thinking about it. But there's an, I'll send it to you later, but there's an ISO of him calling Joe Rogan a psychotic ninja warrior vampire demon. It's from about 2001. Joe Rogan and Alex Jones are hanging out. And it's a video, but there's one clip of Alex Jones saying, I've drank too much beer. I don't know what the fuck I'm talking about. Something like that.
24: Let me see if I can play
25: I'll send you the ISOs. I'll send you the ISOs later on.
24: Yeah, as the way I have my audio divided up, I can't play it on my machine over here.
25: Oh, you know what? I can play the audio. I can't play the video, but if you want, I can play the audio.
24: Yeah, go ahead and play it.
25: All right. Let's... what you're not seeing here is Alex Jones and Joe Rogan standing outside of what looks like a bar. It's about a 25-30 second clip. Oh, it would help if I unmuted the tab. Probably.
24: How about I just play clips from now on?
25: All right, from now on, we'll not do this.
24: How about I just play clips?
25: All right, I won't do anything.
24: I'll just sit
25: here and look pretty.
24: Because were you hearing the audio out of your headset?
25: No.
24: No, I wasn't hearing audio either. So whatever happened wasn't happening over here. I'll see if I can bring it up over here.
25: Give me one more try.
24: Okay.
25: All right. Cut this out in post.
24: I don't cut anything out in post. I cut nothing out in post.
3: Wrong.
4: Disappointed!
24: All right, well.
25: What'd all right, you do? Don't worry about it. Never mind then. Right. Something's going wrong.
24: We're having some computer problems over there, Chris.
25: We got a lot of computer problems.
15: We've had a lot of technical problems lately, and I'm trying to get better equipment. I think we put in a lot of expensive equipment. Maybe we need to get rid of it.
24: Well, that's what happens sometimes when you do some technical stuff on the fly. Sometimes it works.
25: Here it is. Now it's working.
16: I know that, but I'll come up with the seventh. Okay, it's going to do everyone. He's wanted seven, but you're going to get all.
17: He's gradually turning from
25: this is Joe Rogan and Alex Jones.
17: I was fired up last night, and now you're fucking fired up. That's some fucking bullshit.
3: No, it's bullshit.
17: My brain isn't fucking working. I've been drinking beer. This out of control psychotic ninja warfare demon is over here making me look foolish. And now FEMA is going to take over. And Hitler was for your fucking guns. Because only slaves are disarmed. And see now.
25: So there's Alex Jones and Joe Rogan in 2001. And now I need to remute my tab. But yeah, no. So I think it's nice seeing AJ and Joe Rogan back in the day. Like just as confirmation they were friends. Like Mike Tyson, he was just recently friends with Alex Jones, but Rogan and Jones go back a long way. And I really like the ISO. I've been drinking fucking beer, for one, which I'll clip that for you. I've been drinking fucking beer. And Also, Alex Jones saying, my brain isn't fucking working. Both those are good ISOs, in my opinion.
24: Well, clip them out. I heard it over here. They've been friends for quite a while. They were on the outs for a few years because Alex was disappointed with Joe's stance on,
25: on Soros.
24: A lot of his guests and not being outspoken enough on certain issues. And it's just the way it is, you know. But I guess they're friends again. And who knows what comes of that? We'll see.
25: Well, recently, my favorite was when Alex Jones was screaming, God told me, and Jesus came into my heart and said, destroy Joe Rogan.
24: Yeah. And
25: then, you know, a month later, he was back on Rogan's show, but.
24: Yeah. Well, I mean, just doing that to provoke Joe and obviously get some hits on social media and get Joe's attention. Now they're best friends again and dancing and frolicking in Texas, whatever they do. I don't know how often they hang out. Who knows? Well, we're going to move on here. I have a lot of stuff to get to here. If there's two things I love in this world, at least when it comes to the podcast, it is UFOs and William Shatner.
26: Yay! Oh, I know.
24: There is a brand new documentary out called, I believe, Terror in the Sky, or Tear in the Sky, depending on how you pronounce things or how you read it. It is out on Amazon, and I purchased this documentary. It features, I was led to believe that it features William Shatner hosting a UFO documentary, and he is there to assess and give comfort and encouragement to these UFO investigators when they go out into the real world to try to get data, capture all this data from all these UAPs, UFOs that are happening. And what I got was something vastly different out of this documentary. People may recall that we played a trailer on the show, and during the trailer, I heard Shatner say this.
3: What is that?
24: And I was like, oh, I fell in love. I got to check out this movie. Well, I checked it out. And I got to say that for about $12, it really should have been much more than what it was. It felt like it was produced by the History Channel. It was well filmed, and there was interesting things presented. It felt like a regular TV show that they didn't feel like they had the confidence to put on TV as like a one-off kind of thing. And so they sold it to chumps like me to watch it. And I did. So I got a few clips from this. I'll play a few. And
25: It sounds like you're describing 12 mules. 12 mules, but with UFOs. 12 mules. 2,000 mules. What am I talking about? Yeah. No, they hyped it up as this big thing, and you watch it, and it's 90 minutes of filler, mostly.
24: I think 2,000 mules had much more hype than this documentary. I mean, with Shatner involved, I was expecting something featuring William Shatner a lot more. I'll play, and a lot of the stuff is rehashed. Like the first, I would say, 10 to 15 minutes of the documentary is like a rehash of a lot of stuff that people have already heard concerning the USS Princeton and the Commander Fravor, UAP, Pentagon release. It's all like a lot of rehashed info regarding that stuff. But I'll play just a little bit. They did talk to some of the seamen and the flight crew during that incident. And here's just a sample. Seamen.
4: On USS Princeton, I was responsible for classified material, top secret, data recording. In November in 2004, we were doing workups in preparation for our next deployment.
5: I was on the USS Princeton. I was the leading operations specialist, and basically we control the radars, we man the radars, we fight the ship if we ever go to combat. My primary job was to identify everything that flew in the sky. On November 10th, I started to notice some really strange contacts off the coast of Catalina.
4: During those workups, we tracked unknown aircraft for several days.
5: This is the contacts. They're at 28,000 feet going south, about 100 knots. And I'm thinking to myself, I never seen anything fly like that. I had 15 and a half years actual sea time sitting behind that radar. At one point, it was raining UFOs. I'd never seen anything fly like this. And all the other ships are tracking it too. Fast Eagle Flight happened to be airborne.
3: Commander Faber, the first one to launch off the Nimitz aircraft carrier. These objects fell out. These things went straight back up to 28,000 feet again in less than a second. And then at the very end, it was right in front of him. Disappeared.
4: They exhibited flight capabilities that were well beyond anything that I'd ever seen before. So I'm pretty familiar with just about the fastest things in the sky. And these things kind of made them look like they're toys.
24: So they present it. They start off like that. And obviously we kind of know that there was a helicopter that came down, landed on the aircraft carrier the next day, collected all the data and ordered the erasing of all data that they couldn't take. And the guy who was talking, a couple of the guys there, they were on the ship, very distressed. They brought it up with their higher ups, and they were basically told, don't talk about it, or they made fun of them. And they said that the people that landed down looked to be civilian. There was no real confirmation on that. And that would lead you to believe that if they're a civilian, then what they saw in the sky probably is related to some sort of defense weapons technology, and they were doing some kind of training run out there. That's just my guess. But this documentary takes place on the West Coast, and they set up three teams with all this different equipment, infrared, you have ultraviolet, you have night vision, you have radiation detectors, and there's three different teams setting up like a triangle formation over, I believe, Laguna, is it Laguna or it's right of Catalina Islands, if you guys are familiar with that area.
25: Right. We have a Mexican restaurant near me called Lagunitas.
24: No, that's not it.
25: The same thing?
26: Yeah, I'm familiar with Catalina Island. I lived in Southern California for a long, long time. That's 26 miles off the coast of LA. That's, you know, that's not too far away.
24: So that's where they were. They're in Catalina Islands, and right there on shore, maybe Laguna Beach area. And so it was like a wide area that they created their triangle of sensors to try to capture UAPs and UFOs, because there's been a lot of reports out there. And they did catch a lot of stuff. They were only set up for 5 days. They had like a fairly limited budget. I would imagine you'd want to set up for more time, but they had 5 days to do this. And they got some interesting things. Now, during this documentary, Shatner does not even appear until minute 8:30, which for me as a Shatner Star Trek fan is horrific. Like, I want to see Shatner. I want to see him talking and pontificating about all Star Trek things and life out there. And this is his intro.
6: What has made mankind is an insatiable curiosity. Insatiable. What is that? Nobody knows. The phenomena.
7: This time, we're talking about UFOs. The fact that the government is coming up with all these videos and saying it's real.
6: Oh, they're saying it's real. Yeah. That it's really an unidentified flying object.
7: Have you seen the UAP report?
6: It's inconclusive.
7: Exactly.
24: It's kind of dull. Like, yeah, you know, Shatner, he looks pretty good for his age. He's like almost 90.
26: How does his hair look, Mike?
24: It looks fantastic. Honestly, his hair looks fantastic. I got to say.
26: I'm thinking of going with the Shatner.
24: You should. You should get the Bill Shatner. It's kind of buzz.
25: I went to bed last night.
24: He's got a buzz cut, you know, for a 90-year-old. He's rotund. I think if you're going to pull off that hairdo, Charlie, you got to put on like 80 pounds of Shatner weight.
26: He had the worst rug I've ever seen for a very, very long time. I just was curious if he was still trying to pass that off as his real hair or some sort of varmint that has been attached to his head or whatever.
24: I got to say, he looks good. A guy who recently went to space, came back, he looks great. I hope he has a lot more years in him.
25: Like, he did a History Channel show called Mysterious Mysteries or something stupid like that.
24: I think he still does it.
25: This is the only Shatner ISO I have. It's Weather as a Weapon.
6: Weather as a Weapon?
25: He was talking about the St. Louis Arch being a weather-harnessing hurricane creator.
24: I like the idea.
25: If I remember right.
24: I like that idea a lot. But, you know, they present Shatner with this idea, say, hey, we're going to go out there and investigate UFOs and we'll report back to you our findings. Well, during these 5 days, they do find and see some weird balls of light in the sky. They do see like this like weird raining of objects through infrared, and they have spikes in radiation. As they're setting up, Travis from Skinwalker Ranch, the lead scientist on the Skinwalker Ranch series, he comes out to inspect their equipment, and I guess to, I don't know, play a game of grab ass or whatever. But he comes out and basically shakes some hands and checks out their equipment. And like towards the end of the 5 days, they're like, it's nothing really is going on. But they do wind up catching what they consider to be a very strange event in the sky using thermal and radiation. It's basically a hole in the cloud. And through the hole in the cloud, they can see UFOs. And they said that it's not a naturally occurring formation of clouds. And so they did more analysis on it. They took all their sensor readings, they gave it to their scientists, and they came back with this. So they got the information, they came to their conclusions, and they're back at Shatner right now. And this is their analysis and what they tell Shatner.
7: Hi, Bill.
2: Hi.
24: Hi, Bill.
7: Good to see you again.
2: I know. I'm so looking forward to what you have.
7: Oh, my God.
2: Oh, really?
7: Crazy.
2: That crazy?
7: Crazy.
2: Don't waste another instant. I need to see what you've got there.
7: Okay. I've shown you some things before that we found that were very, very interesting.
2: Yeah.
7: It's not a bird. It's not a plane. It's not a blimp.
2: It's Superman.
7: I mean, no, it's that has definitely been identified.
25: This is already making me very uncomfortable.
2: I can't tell you how excited I am.
24: It is very cringy. It's super cringy. The woman, nothing
25: it's
24: against her.
25: Sexual.
24: She's not very good at presenting this kind of stuff. I wish she had a little bit more oomph to her. And Bill Shatner, he's all hyped up on Adderall or some shit. But yeah, they're going to keep going here.
2: Get what you've got.
7: It's incredible. So keep your eye on this side of the frame. You see that?
25: Got it.
7: Uh-huh. Yeah.
2: And then lightens up.
7: Uh-huh.
2: And disappears.
7: Uh-huh.
2: Crazy. It isn't crazy. It's crazy. It's crazy.
7: It's insane.
2: What, did anybody else analyze
25: crazy.
2: That?
7: Everyone. Don't forget. Our scientists have taken all the data for 8 weeks nonstop looking into what could this possibly be. This is radiation emission, and look at that.
2: And there is a
7: huge burst.
2: Incredible.
7: Exactly of 43.37. That happens exactly at the same time as that opening and closing. Then it correlates with radar.
2: Right.
7: They saw this cluster that happens to be exactly in the location of that anomaly. So,
2: okay. So you've got a spike in the radiation, you've got a figure. So what you're saying is that it's amorphous. It opens and closes, it contracts. So it's nothing like we know. It's nothing that is human knowledge.
7: Exactly.
2: We're pointing at something and saying how mysterious our world is.
7: This is what we think could be a wormhole. Some sort of gateway, some sort of entry.
2: What about it? It's expanding and contracting.
7: Yeah.
2: Well, wormhole is a separation in time.
7: Yes.
2: All right? And so that you can go through this separation, you can go into another time zone.
7: That is what the scientists are investigating. That has never been explored before in this way and recorded and measured in this way.
2: I think that's wonderful.
7: Yeah, yeah.
2: I think it's glorious that you've gone to all this time and expense to look at phenomena that we don't know anything about.
24: So that's what they think they got. They think they got the image and data from a wormhole opening and then closing out there over Catalina Island. And I want to believe. And they so this is their best guess with all the data that they collected. And they got lots of it, too. So they had like about 15 to 20 people on site measuring things. And then they had a team of scientists behind the scenes analyzing the data. But what they showed on screen, the actual image, it's not much. It literally looks like six dots. There's no ship coming out of this portal. There's nothing that is visually conclusive. It was basically a bit of a letdown when you're looking for what we want, which is like a nice visual, like a nice GIF or a movie of a portal opening up and then something zipping out and closing. That would have been great. We didn't get that.
25: I just love the idea that he calls it it's like a new time zone. Like you're going from, you know, like I guess it's funny to me because I live on the border. So in 30 minutes, I can be in Central Time, even though I live on the East Coast time. It's like, oh my God, somebody changed time zones is how I heard it.
24: Yeah, well, I think, Bill, they should have cut that part out, but they left it in there that they're opening up wormholes to skip time zones to save a
26: Let's
24: few hours.
26: Let's not bury the lead here. I think Chris is trying to tell us he is a time traveler.
24: Oh, okay. I didn't know that. He probably has some sort of harp device, possibly Project Looking Glass in his closet.
26: He can move back and forth an hour.
25: On the average workday, I go back and forth between Central and Eastern constantly, so... Yes, I am a time traveler in that respect.
24: Does your phone automatically update when you go to a new time zone?
25: Usually, yes.
24: That's kind of annoying, isn't it?
25: Even with my location services off. So how does that work?
24: I don't know.
26: Did you say that the guy from Skinwalker Ranch was there?
24: Yeah, Travis did appear.
26: I think if Cretched were here, he would want to know the condition of the gentleman's phone.
24: Well, Travis's phone is fine. It is the other guys on Skinwalker.

0: so Captain Kirk and those groovy guys could hang out in 1980s San Francisco. So Shatner had to mention that.
1: There is a phenomena that you haven't mentioned.
2: Yes.
1: We know that whales sing songs.
0: He pontificates a little bit. I don't know if what he's saying has anything to do with the overall investigation. I guess they booked Shatner probably for the day. They said, okay, we're going to give you 1 hour with Shatner. It's going to cost you $100,000. So
3: it's going to cost you three whales.
0: Yeah, you got to give Shatner a lot of money. So let him do what he's got to do, then show him stuff about UFOs and let him pontificate.
4: You know? I'll give you $10,000.
0: Oh, that's too low for Shatner. Shatner
5: loves money. He's never turned down anything.
3: Shatner's a 14 grand kind of guy.
0: Yeah, he is. Shatner would come to Columbus, Ohio quite a bit during comic conventions and stuff like that, and he would sign autographs. And I think the last time I saw him down there, it was a few years ago, he was charging, I think, $100 or $120 for a picture. You can get your picture taken with Bill Shatner and an autograph. So not that bad of a deal, but you got to imagine that thousands of people are doing that. And the comic book conventions, they pay a flat fee to get him in there. So he probably made a couple hundred thousand for the weekend. His favorite place to eat, Japanese Steakhouse right across the street. He loved Japanese Steakhouse.
5: Not Arby's.
0: No, not an Arby's guy. Not as far as I know. I think he's a Japanese Steakhouse kind of guy.
3: I thought everybody was an Arby's guy.
0: Well, I mean, when you're Bill Shatner, you can take it up a notch, you know?
3: I tell you what, this is not a plug for Arby's. We're not sponsored by Arby's, but goddamn it, I had a smokehouse brisket at Arby's. First time I'd been in Arby's in 5 years, and that thing was so good.
0: Would you say you went partially because of this show?
3: Yeah, actually, because I was with my coworkers and I was like, let's go to Arby's because they want to go to McDonald's. I was like, bro, I've worked at McDonald's when I was 16. You do not want to eat in a McDonald's. I don't know if I might have told the show in my podcast before, but I might have told the story in my podcast before, but I watched the breakfast managers. I had not even been at McDonald's for a week working. It was my first job. I was 16. And I watched the breakfast managers snort rails of Xanax, crush it up and snort them off the breakfast grill before they turned them on.
0: Okay. I'd rather have that than any
5: that
0: kind
5: on the menu?
0: Yeah. I'd rather have that than a lot of other of the gross stuff that happens behind the counter, like people bathing in those giant tubs or peeing in the fryer, crapping in the fryer, peeing in the milkshake thing. The Xanax, fucking give it to me all day.
3: At least a dozen times. Because I worked at the McDonald's back then. I worked at the McDonald's by Dollywood in Tennessee, Dolly Parton's amusement park.
0: Oh, I know it well.
3: And yes, and I saw at least a dozen times, if not more, customers that were assholes at the drive-thru. And even managers did it, not just everybody, but just anybody did it. I didn't do it, but I saw managers do it. I saw coworkers do it. If somebody was an asshole in the drive-thru, they would intentionally drop the burger on the floor before they put it in the bun and serve it.
0: Yeah,
5: that shit doesn't happen at Arby's.
0: No,
5: they hold themselves to a higher standard. Did you know that they just now finally released their first ever hamburger?
0: Arby's?
5: Yes, it's called the Wagyu beef burger. It's their first ever hamburger. It took 2 years of development. It's 50% larger than a quarter pounder. And apparently the reviews are in and it's supposed to be really good.
0: Wow. Okay. All right.
5: I'm not coming to this show without some Arby's news.
0: All right.
6: This is what I want. This is what I need.
3: How much does it cost?
5: They did not say that.
0: Undisclosed price.
6: I can buy you for $1.
0: Undisclosed price.
3: Is it $1?
0: Well, listen, we can talk about fast food all day. And we might, but we're going to move on here a little bit. We have a lot of other news to get to.
3: Oh, yeah.
0: Well, I'll read you down some headlines that I got here. I pulled some

0: clips. I don't know if I'm going to play them of Matthew McConaughey talking at the White House about gun control, but it's just kind of sad. You know, it's there's a lot of acting going on, and I don't know really what to say about it. He could have been President McConaughey with the way he was performing, and I think how much attention that he got. This is the only clip I got.
1: I want to be a marine biologist.
0: That's what I got.
2: I was a marine biologist.
3: I think Tom Cruise maybe could be his Veep. The only thing I'll say about this, because I did watch the whole thing because I'm a fucking jackass. The only thing I will say about it is Jordan Peterson tweeted out the link to his whole full video with McConaughey. And Jordan Peterson, of all people, said, wouldn't you love to have a president that talks like this? He's just making sense. Something along those lines. And it's like...
0: He did a lot of weird stuff. Like, he walked up to on the podium and did one of his clicks. Like, that's him. doing like a kind of click thing. It's almost kind of, it's like he beeped himself in right there.
3: It's just like, I don't know. Like, I don't like,
4: I mean, he could have been.
3: As much as I like Jordan Peterson, I don't like Canadians fucking weighing in on the gun control laws of the United States.
0: I'm trying to see if I have anything. He said marine biologist, but he over-enunciated, and it really seemed like he was acting a bit. I'm sure it affected him somehow.
3: Enunciated
0: a lot of his words, and he had a lot of inflections. And so, yeah. I don't know. I mean, it was kind of weird.
3: All right.
4: They're just gonna sub him in for Joe Biden.
0: People would, I think, be okay with that at this point.
4: They were gonna do that with Tom Hanks watching
3: for a while. Tom Hanks was gonna be in here for a minute.
0: Oh, maybe. In related political entertainment news, we have Jason Alexander of Seinfeld weighing in on what you should be doing over the next few days. So here, let's take a listen to Jason Alexander and all the wonderful things he suggests you do.
5: Everybody, it's Jason Alexander, internationally beloved comedy superstar and television icon from the 90s.
3: Duckman.
5: People know me, if they know me, primarily for comedy, for all things comedic, for making people laugh, or at least trying to. And I think that's why the good folks at Midas Touch asked if I could perhaps lend a comedic viewpoint to a rather serious subject, that being January 6th and the January 6th insurrection. You know, I have looked at it from every comedic angle I can think of, and I tell you, it is elusive. I am not... exactly putting my finger on the comedic button.
0: Wait a second. So wait, the fact that an ex-reality TV star who became president, who rallied people to come to the White House, one of which was wearing a buffalo helmet, who charged into the Capitol building and then into the congressional building, you don't find anything about that so silly and ridiculous and funny that you can't crack a joke over that? Like, it is... like, one person died there. It could have been worse. By the way, that person was a Trump supporter. What's that? Right.
3: I said, by the way, that person that died was a Trump supporter. Yeah. Ashley Babbitt, say her name. And then I saw Rob Reiner the other day saying that 7 people died at that rally. It's like, did they? Yeah, I don't know.
0: I'm not even picking apart that. I'm like, you're going too... and then the wrong direction.
3: Sorry,
0: than I am.
3: I'm reading into it.
0: I'm just from a comedic point of view. If he claims to be a funny guy, he can't see anything funny about the situation at all. Nothing ridiculous stands out. Now, I know Jason Alexander from Seinfeld, and he had brilliant writers behind him.
3: Duckman was a great show.
0: I never watched Duckman. So, but most
3: Best
0: of the things
3: cartoon.
0: That most of the things I've seen Jason Alexander in. He's had people writing for him, where he has been saying other things, other that funny people have written for him, and I don't view him as a naturally funny guy. He's brilliant as an actor on Seinfeld and a lot of other things, but when it comes to comedy, I don't look to him.
4: He's not a stand-up comedian, I don't believe.
3: No, he's not.
4: I think there's something that does to you that builds like a real understanding of humor by being a stand-up comedian and working that for a long, long time. Obviously, we could ask Sam that, but I don't think Jason Alexander had to go through that. So he might not honestly find anything funny about that because he's probably not a funny guy in real life when he doesn't have expensive writers and tremendous characters that are being built for him. So maybe he looks at January 6th and he's just so, his head's so politically up his own ass that he's unable or unwilling to see the very obvious humor in January 6th. First of all, let's start with the fact that anybody that says it's like 9/11, that's fucking hysterical. Those people should be institutionalized.
0: I think
3: no, but let's break that down and take it a step further. Jason Alexander he's not only having to, like, he doesn't just have his lines fed to him. He has no original opinions in acting, but I would say beyond that, his opinion on January 6th is probably being scripted to him as well.
4: True, he just said that Midas Touch brought him in.
0: They said, hey, can you come in and speak on our behalf or let people know? Like, if the Buffalo guy
3: because January 6th was a tire fire?
0: If the Buffalo guy got up in front of the judge and said this, it would be funny.
6: Was that wrong? Should I not have done that?
0: See, that would be great. A call back to Seinfeld, and then you would have to find humor in that, right, Jason? Maybe not. Let's play a little bit more of what Jason Alexander thinks we should be doing. Here we go.
5: You got American citizens storming our nation's capital, breaching the barricades, attacking police officers, breaking and entering our Capitol building itself, committing further acts of violence, vandalizing and destroying hallways, the corridors, the offices.
6: These pretzels are making me thirsty.
5: While openly calling for the capture of sitting members of our government with the intent to bring them physical harm or death. All in the organized effort to stop
7: the
5: constitutionally guaranteed process
7: of
5: certifying the results of a national election. If there's comedy there, it certainly does not right itself. Now, it could be we don't know the end of the story. We all certainly think we know the story.
0: He then goes on for another 2.5 minutes about this.
3: He sounds like he's acting. He's acting.
0: Well, he sounds very concerned. He obviously cares about this topic a lot, and he is urging people to tune in to the live coverage that will be happening tonight. I think it's happening
3: tonight.
0: In 15 minutes. There's going to be a live coverage of the January 6th event, and
3: it's gonna be crazy.
0: It's gonna be happening,
8: buddy. It's all happening.
7: I'll tell you this: this is not gonna be boring, boys and girls.
0: Yes, thank you. So they're it's prime time, and they're really coming out with all their stars. So you got Matthew McConaughey mentioning marine biology. You have a guy who played
3: marine biology.
0: George Costanza, who always he didn't even want to be a marine biologist. That's what Seinfeld said he was. So, oh boy, it's just there's a lot of synchronicities going on. But we're gonna move on.
3: Jeez, oh man.
0: There is the entertainment section. Let's see here. The Bilderberg Group is meeting. Did that meeting wrap up, Charlie? Do you know?
3: I think it's already over.
4: I think so.
0: I
4: think they plotted our extermination last weekend.
0: Yeah. Well, I according to this news article that I have, they were meeting in secret to discuss disinformation.
4: Right.
0: So
3: that story in itself could have been disinformation. Bum, bum, bum.
0: Yeah.
4: Myth Modernization Act of 2012 legalized propaganda, so it could all just be part of propaganda.
0: So the Bilderberg Group first meeting was 1954, the agenda being building back Europe following the Second World War. So the list of attendees this year who attended was former Google CEO, CIA director, Pfizer CEO, all these people, and they had a whole list of items that they needed to get to, and that was included NATO challenges, China, Indo-Pacific realignment, Russia, continuity of government and the economy, disruption of the global financial system, disinformation was up there, energy security and sustainability, post-pandemic health, fragmentation of democratic societies, trade and deglobalization, and Ukraine, of course. Yay! So there you go. And also, you know, Peter Thiel was there as well. A lot of people were there. I'm just like, I'm trying to figure out in my head which group has more power, Bilderberg or the World Economic Forum.
4: Well, if it's a Venn diagram, there's a lot of interlocking members that are members of both. So it's not so much one versus the other. And I would throw the United Nations group in there as well. They're all working together. Some of the members are members of multiple groups. I would say, though, that the one part of the Bilderberg that concerns me the most, and one of the most dangerous people out there, is former CEO of Google, Eric Schmidt, who's running the Pentagon's artificial intelligence programs and starting up venture capital funds and financing a lot of this AI, Pentagon, Department of Justice type of inventions that are really easy to turn on us, you know, depending on how you set them up. He's really a very pivotal person, and he's one of those guys that shows up in all of these things. He'll be at Davos. He's at he's at all the big events. So a guy like that is super dangerous.
0: And combine that with Palantir. So Palantir is I believe it's run by Peter Thiel, and Palantir is basically data analytics. It's hard to explain, but it is a stream of data collected from pretty much everywhere, and it gets funneled into these processors, and then you can make queries upon it to determine dangers and threats, whether it's in your local town, whether it's at the national level, or even at the global economic level. You make projections based upon this data. You kind of get the feeling and mood based upon a particular demographic that you're looking at. You combine that data stream with what ex-CEO Eric Schmidt is doing, and then you have almost a holy grail of unfettered access to everyone's data, and then you're having AI that could make decisions upon that data. And one of the stories that I always bring up every few months is that the CIA claimed, I think in 2015, that it could predict social unrest and social change 5 to 7 days out based upon computer programmed algorithms, social media posts, all that kind of stuff. Like, the CIA claimed that capability publicly 7 years ago. I'm sure it's way far out.
3: You said they claimed that 7 years ago. If they are telling you that they can claim 7 days out, they probably can claim that 7 years out, because technology is always how far ahead?
0: I mean, depending on what some people say, 50 to 100 years. I mean, it depends. I think it depends on the type of technology.
4: Cliff High's webbot program was able to do a really good job forecasting as well. And that's a private, you know, that's his own sort of thing. So if he could do that, just think what groups of Cliff Highs could do.
0: Exactly. You give them like almost unlimited resources with unlimited access, then you're going to come up with some pretty insane stuff. And so for them to be discussing disinformation, I would gather that they're just not talking about it. They already have ideas in mind to address each one of the bullet points on these breakout sessions. You know, they're having lunch, probably having some Arby's. They talk about how we're going to address this stuff. They probably have better catering than Arby's, but who knows? Maybe Chick-fil-A.
4: Not when Trump was running things. Remember,
0: that's true.
4: Remember that legendary picture of him for all the college football players with just walls of Big Macs.
3: Yeah.
9: Huh.
3: Yeah. No, I loved the fact check on that. It was like, he's like, we have burgers a mile high, and then Snopes came in. They were like, actually, the burgers that Trump was pointing at, they were only 12 feet high.
9: Look at the size of that guy.
3: Put that on the list of lies.
0: So Bilderberg's back in the news. This is their first meeting since the pandemic. So that's some good news.
7: That's good news.
0: Oh, yeah.
3: Shout out to Luke Radowski, who's, as far as I can tell, been the only one there live on the scene.
0: There's been some other people. There's Luke's been there, and I think some people from the Gray Zone, some of Jimmy Dore's people. So it's a nice issue that a lot of people, progressives from the left and then people on the anarchistic right, care about, because you should get to know your rulers. And, I think that's the best way to understand what's going on, is trying to get information that would come out of these meetings about what's going to happen in the next few years. But they're pretty tight-lipped about it.
4: In doing that, you say know who your rulers are. Let's talk about Peter Thiel, right? He's one of the PayPal mafia guys, one of the guys that started PayPal with Elon Musk.
3: With Elon. Yep.
4: He's the owner of a company called Ambrosia, which is taking young children's blood and selling it to old rich people.
0: Oh.
4: He runs Palantir with Alex Karp.
3: Pause there, Charlie, if you could. Yes. Is that where the term ambrosia salad came from? Like, if I'm at a Thanksgiving and someone brings ambrosia salad, does that have children's blood?
0: I think ambrosia is a reference, is a biblical reference.
4: Yeah, I think that's
7: probably. You're drunk on our children's blood, for God's sake.
3: Well, what's in the ambrosia salad that I'm eating? Oh, God.
4: You get the fake blood.
0: Yeah. They're not going to spring for that. But go on, Charlie.
3: Carry on.
4: Yeah, sorry. So, I mean, he's notorious for financing friend of the show Hulk Hogan in his lawsuit against Gawker.
0: Did he? Oh yeah, I forgot about that.
4: Because Gawker outed him as a homosexual. Not that anyone really cared one way or the other.
7: That's for damn sure.
4: But he didn't want it out there, and he wanted to destroy them. And so he financed Hulk Hogan to sue Gawker, and they won and put him out of business.
0: Yep.
4: So, and he's a Republican. He's a Trump supporter. Mm-hmm. So he's an interesting dude. And Palantir, 97% of their revenue comes from the Department of Defense. They are essentially, there is no separation between them and the intelligence agencies. And they're crunching numbers in a way that can be very dangerous. So you have to wonder, like, who, like you said, know who's ruling over you. Well, that's Peter Thiel. Alex Karp has some questions too. He's actually the guy running Palantir. He's got some questions about his sexual history and some insane shit that he's into. So I think it's safe to say these are the wrong people to be in charge of things. But we can't pretend like they don't exist either. We have to sort of keep an eye on them and watch what they're doing, because we're in a situation where they have undue influence. Peter Thiel bought 10%. He financed 10% of Facebook for $500,000.
0: Wait a second. How much?
4: He put $500,000 into Facebook early.
0: Okay. Yeah, okay.
4: Early. Got 10% of the company.
0: I didn't know you.
4: When it went public, he made $1 billion on just that one deal.
7: Oh no.
4: So he's got unlimited money. And now in a relationship with Eric Schmidt and the Pentagon, it's just, you know, it's just something to keep your eye on, because that's like the next level of this stuff is moving into this quantum computer.
0: Well, you're wondering how they're going to find us. Well, right there, Charlie's spit it out there, which is Peter Thiel, Palantir, data analytics, then AI with ex-Google guy. And what are they going to do with it? Well, here's the next story here, which is DHS to go after conspiracy forums in terror threat bulletin. Oh, yes. A bulletin. The Department of Homeland Security issued a terror threat bulletin Tuesday, warning that online forums harboring domestic violent extremist content and conspiracy theories have encouraged copycat attacks in the wake of the mass shooting at the Robb Elementary School in Uvalde, Texas. So,
3: So it kind of brings a new word, a new meaning to the word bullet in.
0: I suppose so.
3: Yeah. You can give me a buzzer. Yeah.
7: Disappointed!
0: Analysis from DHS Office of Intelligence and Analysis assesses that these online platforms have also seized on the event to attempt to spread disinformation and incite grievances, including claims it was a government-staged event meant to advance gun control measures. As analysts probe recent tragedies in search of common factors or motives, researchers have uncovered a disturbing trend among gunmen of fatal shootings nationwide. Terrorism... This is from a tweet, Mark Summer. Terrorism bulletin warns of heightened risk of violence from people who believe the 2020 election was fraudulent, that the border is open, and in the racist great replacement conspiracy theory, or in other words, Tucker Carlson's audience. Okay. So that's the tweet sent out by Mark Summer. Okay.
3: Oh, Tucker.
0: So that's the bulletin right there, and they'll use all that software we just mentioned to find people. So there we go.
3: By the way, shout out to Tucker for giving Alex Stein a shout out this week. That was pretty cool.
4: You got him dinged from Twitter, though.
0: Yeah, well, that's what's going to happen when you get your when you poke your head above the water that Alex Stein is doing. He's got national attention at this point, doing all his tomfoolery and shenanigans.
4: Yeah. We did a show with him, me, Alex, and Chris.
0: Yeah, I'm sure.
3: Yeah, we talked about 9/11
4: for like 3 hours.
0: Yeah. Oh, really?
3: It was good. Yeah. It was a good show. Yeah. Now I think Alex might be too big for my britches now, because now he's guest hosting for the Alex Jones show nowadays. So I don't know.
0: Is he?
3: Yeah. Yeah. He's been on InfoWars like 4 times now.
0: Oh, okay. Yeah. Well, good for him.
3: By the way, while we're kind of taking a pause, I just have to say, Bud Light Orange, do not buy. This is garbage.
0: Bud Light Orange.
3: I thought it's like Bud Light Lime wasn't good, but I was like Bud Light Orange, that might be good. No, it's not. So do not buy Bud Light Orange.
9: This is
3: an ad to not buy this. But I'm still going to drink it because it's all I have in the house.
0: So it's got like an orange flavor to it.
3: Mm-hmm. What is this? It's made with orange peels and natural flavors, which, as we know, natural flavors is just a brand name that can be anything. So
4: yeah,
0: that's awful.
3: I think it's like 4.5% ABV. Yeah, it's not good, but it's the only beer I got in the house right now, so that's what I'm drinking.
0: All right. Well, drink away. Drink a bunch of those.
3: I'm not going to drink too many.
9: Stop it.
3: I'm at the second one for the day.
4: One lemon's going to get you. Yeah. Don't drink too many.
9: Stop it with the ignorance.
3: I should have, instead of Bud Light Don Orange, I should have bought Bud Light Don Lemon.
0: Do they still make Bud Dry?
3: What is that?
4: I don't think so.
0: I think that's before your time, Chris. Back in the 90s, they said they had
3: I was born in 94.
0: Yeah, well, you weren't drinking back then. They had an ad called, it was like, why ask why drink Bud Dry?
4: Yeah.
3: Okay.
0: And I don't know what the angle of Bud Dry, I think it was just like a little different flavor. I think it's probably what the same thing they're doing with that bullshit over there with the Bud Orange. Is it just wanted like a new marketing angle to sell more alcohol?
3: I remember on the Colbert Report, Stephen Colbert would drink Bud Light Limes. And I tried the Bud Light Lime and I was like, this is horrible.
0: Oh, it's got to be Bud Light Orange.
4: You have to be gay to drink Bud Light Lime, I think.
0: It's got
4: to
0: be bullshit.
3: Maybe I am gay, man. What are you saying?
9: Yes.
4: I'm just saying.
3: No, I'm not gay. Not that I know of.
0: You don't know. It's Gay Pride Month. You could be out there experimenting, trying to...
7: I love you, Chris.
0: Trying to find yourself. We don't know. Well, okay. It is top of the hour. What do you say, guys? You want to open up the phone lines a little bit here?
3: Hell yeah, dude. I love the phone lines.
0: Let's open the phone lines a little bit.
7: All right, I'm going to shut up and take your calls.
0: And
7: that doesn't sound too good.
0: No, it doesn't sound too good, does it? 614-388-9109, or you can Skype directly in, and we have a few more stories for everyone. I mean, there's so much. Like, Charlie sent over a lot of links. There's like some more cryptid and UFO stuff I want to get to.
3: We can forego my stories because mine were pretty dumb.
0: Well, all the stories are dumb, Chris.
3: All right. Well, we'll work in maybe one of mine.
0: All right. Caller, you're on the air.
10: Hi. Hello. Scarlett from Los Angeles, California.
0: Scarlett from L.A. How you doing?
10: I'm doing good. I just was calling in to say that I've been listening to the show since 2018, I think almost 4 years now, and I have never missed a single episode. I even bought a waterproof speaker so that I can take with me into the shower so I can listen to you guys' show, because I never miss anything.
0: Oh, my
10: and
0: God.
10: And it's just a comfort listening. There's nothing. I just sit back and I just listen. I listen to you guys in the car while I do chores, just all the time. And I just really appreciate what you guys talk about, paranormal, you know, conspiracy theories and everything. You guys are a really unique show. And just wanted to appreciate what you guys do.
0: Well, thank you. You're one of the few women listeners that call in. I think our audience is right around 10 to 15% women. This is kind of like a very juvenile dude show. So we appreciate you taking the time to listen. I mean, it really is a pretty stupid show, isn't it?
10: Well, sure.
0: Yeah,
10: it's just
0: is.
10: A bunch of guys being dudes.
0: Yeah.
10: But I appreciate it.
0: Well, we appreciate you listening out there in L.A. How are you holding up out there?
10: Oh, my God. You know, I'd say you walk into a Trader Joe's, about 80% of people are wearing masks. Yeah. And I only wish Joe was on the show right now so he can rage out at that. But a lot of people are wearing masks.
3: The real Trader Joe.
10: Everyone's wearing masks. It's madness. Yeah. And now that this monkeypox is coming out, I see a lot more people wearing masks now.
0: So. Yes.
7: Release the monkeypox.
0: Well, it will be happening. Well, thank you very much. We appreciate you calling up.
10: Can I get a rapid Alex Jones name list? You know, Eric, Danny, Samantha.
0: Sure.
10: You know.
7: Kevin, David, Tyler, right. Daryl, Brian, Joseph, Forrest, Brian, Charles, Tom, Josh, Tom, Jeff, Brian, Jim, Jason, Scott, Brian, Jenny, Larry, James, Stan, Riley, all of you.
0: Thank you.
10: All right, thank you. Call me up.
3: She said it was a comfort show, and after like a couple weeks of Pornhub and pillows, man, I make a comfort myself.
0: Caller, you're on the air.
11: Hello? Hello? Hello?
0: Hello?
12: Hello? Hello? Hello?
11: Hey, what's up, guys? It's Adam from Deborah Gets Redfield.
0: Oh, hey, what's up, Adam?
3: Adam, my man.
4: What's up, brother?
11: I'm a big fan of all of you. You all have been on my show.
0: Yeah, now you're on our show.
11: Yeah, it's amazing.
0: This is crazy. What's on your mind, Adam?
3: Showception. It's like cumception. We should build a comfort.
0: Well, now you're through. Hey, didn't you recently go to Puerto Rico?
11: I did go to Puerto Rico.
0: I'm thinking about going next year if the world's still here. Do you recommend that I go?
11: If you could go to Puerto Rico right now, I would say no. It might be different the next time, this time next year, but it was a masked up hellscape.
0: Really?
11: It was, it was like probably 95% of the people wore masks. The only people not wearing masks were the gringos. It was hot. It was like 90 degrees with 90 degree humidity. I saw like little kids passed out in strollers wearing masks, like little 2-year-old kids. It was a bummer, man. It's the only place I've ever been asked about my vaccination status. You walk up to restaurants and they try to spray your hands with a bottle full of rubbing alcohol. And when you say no, they're really surprised because nobody's ever said no to them before. And, everything's really expensive beyond that. But I mean, it's beautiful. It's warm. The beach is cool.
0: Yeah, I mean, my wife and I are looking to go next year at some point in time to really kind of explore the island, and what you're telling me, it doesn't sound like a very positive experience.
11: Yeah, I would go to Mexico if I were you.
0: Okay.
11: If you had the opportunity. But it was cool. Like, we stayed with some friends that have a house there and live there 6 months a year. They're like crypto people, so they go there so they don't have to pay taxes. And they had an old Toyota 4Runner from the 90s, And they rented it to us for like $30 a day, and we drove from the West Coast all the way to the East Coast, man. So it was cool. Got to see like every part of the island, but yeah.
0: You see any UFOs? A lot of UFOs in Puerto Rico.
3: Last time I went, no, we had a bunch of extra money to spend. We called it Snorter Rico.
11: Yeah. No, I didn't see any UFOs. Yeah, but it was a good time. I got to spend time with my wife, and it was fun. Got to go on first vacation ever together, really, in like 7 years. So that was cool. But other than that, if you have the opportunity to go somewhere else, I would recommend it.
0: Okay, fine. We're going to break my wife's heart, but I'll let her know.
4: Hey, Adam, is our episode up yet?
11: Yeah, I just put it out.
4: Oh, cool. Send me a link. I'm going to, because that was fun. We had a good time.
11: Yeah, I was trying to.
7: Give me more twisting!
11: I was trying to put it up on YouTube the other day, and I couldn't. And it was like, I realized I had a strike. They'd given me a strike from having Jason Burmese on in like April of 2021.
0: Jeez. Yeah, they'll go back. Once they find one, they need to stick through everything, and then next thing you know, you either have to delete your archives and or just get banned. So
4: I just got two strikes on my YouTube account for posting Union of the Unwanted videos.
0: Yeah, oh my God.
4: For Peter McCullough and Judy Mikovits.
3: I haven't even gotten on to YouTube because I'm just like, okay, at this point, so many people I know have been banned off YouTube. I'm just going to hang out here and just posted an RSS feed. But then I realized, I heard this on No Agenda maybe a year ago, because I started the podcast 2.5 years ago, I think. If, according to the Squarespace Terms of Service, if Squarespace deems your episode inappropriate in some way, then they have the right somehow to ban it from your provider. So somehow Squarespace apparently can reach out, or sorry, somehow Spotify can reach out to Squarespace and have an episode banned.
0: Probably.
3: They reserve the right to do that. That's in the TOS.
0: Yeah, that's why I don't use that. I use Libsyn, and then I'm building my own, because Libsyn's the most lenient when it comes to, they just host stuff. For the most part, don't get involved with politics. They're just a hosting service. But I can see Squarespace doing that, and I can definitely see them communicating with Spotify. So, well, hey, Adam, thank you for calling up, buddy. We got to get you on Union of the Unwanted.
4: Oh, yeah.
11: Yeah, I'd like to come back on again sometime. That'd be cool. And just shout out to you guys out there. You're three of my favorite podcasts all together as one. So thanks for taking the call, and take me out with a goblin, please.
0: You got it. If you want a goblin, you got the goblin.
3: Love the goblin. Man. The goblin. Come back on my show soon.
2: The creature.
11: Anytime, bro. See you guys.
0: Bye.
11: Bye.
0: It's
4: Hey, Mike, when you set up your IPFS, when you set up your Raspberry Pi and all that stuff, mm-hmm. Would it be too much to ask for you to like film it?
0: Yeah,
4: how you do
0: it? I was going to do a tutorial on it. Yeah. I was going to do a tutorial.
4: Because I think that would be super helpful for a lot of people that are thinking about that to sort of see like what that process is. Because I don't know enough about it. We had Ernie Hancock on, and he was talking all about it. But I just don't know. I don't have the technical background to really understand it. But I get a feeling that like if you were to explain how it all worked, it would make a lot more sense to dummies like me.
0: I will do it. When I set it up again on my new cluster, I'll do my best to explain it and how everyone can use it. It's still kind of convoluted, but yeah, I'll do my best, Charlie. Caller, you're on the air.
12: Hey, what's good, y'all? I hope I don't sound too terrible. I got a different setup for today, unfortunately.
3: You sound terrible!
12: Good.
7: I'm kidding. Sky point out for a minute.
12: Do you know what Matthew McConaughey would suggest to voters?
0: What he would suggest to voters?
12: Yeah, you got to vote all blue, all blue, all blue.
0: All blue, all blue, all blue?
3: Blue
12: get
3: balls.
12: It, like all right, all right, all right.
0: All right, okay. I get it now.
7: It is coming.
4: How could you have done that?
0: I get it now. Okay.
12: You know, I had to do it.
7: You're eating something real bad.
13: All right, all right, all right.
12: I actually had a question for Sir Seat Sitter, a.k.a. Skidmark, and Charlie Robinson. Are we ever going
3: wait,
12: to see...
3: My name, is my name Sir Seat Sitter, a.k.a. Skidmark and Charlie Robinson? That's my whole name?
12: Yep. No, that was... Okay. There's a definitive
3: all right,
12: pause.
3: Sorry.
0: Yeah, but there was a... Logically, the end statement was there.
3: Okay.
12: are we going to see Charlie Robinson on Battle of the D-Bags Part 6 or 5?
4: Yeah.
3: I have invited Charlie, and I have invited Midnight Mike. It'll be sometime in the fall if they're down.
12: Ooh, yes. Very exciting. Yes.
4: Yeah, me too. Yeah, me too. I've already select. I can't talk about it.
0: It's top
3: you
0: secret.
3: You can publish it. Honestly, I like having the D-Bags public because we've already crossed bridges where somebody had already picked one, and the other person I had to tell them like, no, someone already picked that douchebag.
4: Do you want me to say who my first pick is?
3: Yeah.
4: It's Steven Seagal.
0: Oh, yes. You son of a bitch.
4: I mean, checkmate.
3: Yeah.
4: Nobody's a bigger douchebag than Steven Seagal.
0: That's a pretty good one, I gotta say.
3: Well, people keep coming in with like Lavish brought George Soros and then Kretschmer brought Bill Gates, so now we got those two.
4: Well, I mean is it douchebag or is it evil villain?
3: That's what that's what I've been saying. I don't know if you've heard the episodes of Battle of the Douchebags. We do them every time we've done them. We've done four now. We've done them live right after No Agenda ends. And people keep voting for, let me run through the winners. The first one was Ethan Klein, H3H3. The second one was Chink Unger, Young Turks. Yeah.
0: Hey, Boo Bear, are you listening to opera in the background?
12: There's graduations at work today, so... Yeah, we got to get real patriotic.
0: Oh, okay. Oh, so he listens to the Star Spangled. Okay,
7: I'm gonna come back.
12: Hey, actually, real quick, Mike, and then I'll let y'all go. Sure.
3: I didn't mean to go.
12: Just today, I was able to get the PeerTube channel that you and I were discussing. I was able to get it set up to receive Satoshis. So now we got boostable videos.
0: Boostable Satoshi coin donations to that. Well, congratulations. You're doing some technical things for a non-technical person. See?
12: Yeah.
0: Charlie, even Booberry can do it.
4: Wow.
7: So let me succinctly and calmly as I can explain what's currently happening.
12: So if you could hit me with some Alex Jones technical malfunction karma. Hopefully we're going to be doing our first video live stream on Sunday with Dave Jones of Podcasting 2.0.
0: Okay, cool. Yeah.
7: We only have $500,000 computers, not $10 million ones like Fox News. Okay, there's definitely something wrong with our phone system.
14: We have a phone system failure.
7: Man, what is going on with our phone system? Yeah, I'm having a phone system issue in here.
0: There you go, Booberry. Hey, thanks for calling in, buddy.
7: Ice cream.
12: Thanks, y'all. Have a good one, y'all.
7: Ice cream. Ice cream cone.
3: I love how Alex in that clip you have, Mike, where he says like, we've spent hundreds of thousands of dollars on these equipment. Maybe we just throw them out and get new ones.
0: Well, yeah, when you get frustrated, I know how I feel sometimes. You put that much money in
7: ice cream.
0: Just doesn't work sometimes. Why is he playing ice cream over and over again?
3: I had six different ice cream clips and somebody brought up ice cream. Or maybe I imagined that somebody brought up ice cream. I don't know.
0: I don't think anybody brought up ice cream at all.
3: All right. Sorry.
0: I don't think anybody...
3: closing out the clips window. It's my bad.
0: I don't think anybody mentioned anything about ice cream. I could be wrong. It is a fast-moving show. Well, thank you everyone for calling up. We got some headlines to get to. Not like we haven't been doing headlines already, but I guess we have some additional stuff. Let's see here. Okay, just some quick little things here. In the news, we have a UFO showing up during the Queen's Jubilee celebration.
7: That's good news.
0: You guys see that one? UFO
4: yes.
0: Showing up? Okay.
4: Yeah, like an orb or something.
0: It's an orb that flew through like the contrails of the jets that were flying over. It's pretty obvious.
4: Yeah.
3: I'm assuming the spelling of that is J-E-W-B-I-L-L-Y? Jubilee?
0: I think it is close to that, yes.
3: Okay.
0: Is Jubilee. Jubilee.
3: Okay.
0: Close. Then was a headline here. New reactive chemical found in Earth's atmosphere.
7: That's some good news on that front.
0: Oh, yes. There's a new chemical. I think it's called, it's O3. So it's oxygen trioxide. It's like, it's called trioxide. That's now in our atmosphere. And that's not good. It's almost like Earth is being terraformed for a silicon-based organism. Who knows? Then
4: ask Peter Thiel. He knows.
0: It does. It feels that way with everything that's going on. It feels like the Earth is being terraformed and is being set up for whatever organism emerges next.
4: Our alien overlords.
0: Yes.
4: Right.
0: Possibly. Well, speaking of alien overlords, belief in Roswell UFO crash remains strong 75 years later. I'll bring this up on screen because this is kind of relevant. So a recent poll has demonstrated that many people in the U.S. still believe that aliens crashed at Roswell in 1947. There are a few events in UFO lore that are hotly debated as the Roswell incident, an event that has been covered in countless books, documentaries, TV shows, movies over the last few decades. Exactly what was found scattered across the ranch approximately 30 miles north of Roswell in 1947 continues to remain a controversial topic, with some believing it was a crashed alien spacecraft, some subscribing to the official weather balloon story, and others, again, believing it was some sort of secretive government project that went awry and had to be covered up. Well, I got the book Area 51 by Annie Jacobs. In that book, she contests that it in her belief, it was a Soviet experiment with deformed children on board that crashed at Roswell. It was a Soviet vehicle with deformed children that were there. And there are other people that believe that it was actual aliens. There are people that believe it was Project Mogul. And then Nick Redfern believes that it was some sort of U.S. Experiment where they were actually using prisoners in high altitude experiments. It's still hotly contested, but I did read recently that Soviet spies were very interested with what was going on in the U.S. at that point in time. So Stalin had spies over in the United States to try to get as much information about the Roswell crash and all the UFOs that were appearing in the skies. And so they reported back to Stalin, but all those documents and papers were lost when the wall came down and Russia kind of faded, or the Soviet Union faded away. So all those documents that Stalin collected about UFOs and Roswell, they're gone. So we don't know. Charlie, what do you think? What crashed there?
4: I mean, I don't think it doesn't make any sense that they're using deformed people. I mean, I think that there was. I don't know. I'm a believer that there are aliens. I don't know if that's what that was, or if that was a setup to demonize Russia or something. To kick off this UFO threat agenda. I don't know.
0: There's another one. There's like the fifth theory is that it was a crashed German vehicle from the Third Reich.
4: Right. Yeah.
0: That it was actually. Germans that crashed there, and they had to say, can't be Germans because we were supposed to kill all these fuckers 2 years ago. And so blame it on aliens. Like, oh no, don't blame it on aliens, blame it on weather balloons. So, Chris, what do you think? Roswell? Chris is
3: I'm muted. I was sorry. I was muted. I was muted. I'm sorry. I pulled it. Mike, you've been on my show at least three times. I think this whole thing has been a long con setup to convince people that there's an alien invasion as the last ploy to set up a world government. COVID didn't work. The next ploy, I actually, believe it or not, made a $500 bet with one of my buddies last week. We were out there shooting guns, allegedly, because I know you're not allowed to shoot guns anymore. We're at his place. He's got a huge amount of property out here in Tennessee. He's got like 5 acres and a shooting range. And I told him, I was like, I will bet you $500 that by 2032, there will be a fake alien invasion or an alien invasion. I didn't even qualify it as fake. I said there will be an alien invasion. I say it's fake, but even if there's a real alien invasion, I still win the bet. He took the bet because he doesn't think it's going to happen. I think the whole thing is like a long con setup. And like Charlie said, I don't think that that's because aliens don't exist. I just think there's been a long con over the years to lure people into thinking that aliens are a threat. And when the war on terror didn't work, and now the war on viruses doesn't work, the next step is going to be the war on aliens. It's going to be Independence Day. Will Smith's going to slap the shit out of those aliens. Like, I don't know.
0: I think all the wars worked. Like it reduced the amount of like mobility that your average citizen has. It gets them used to certain checks and paperwork and more bureaucracy, layers of bureaucracy. I think so. All their wars achieved some sort of agenda.
3: But the problem with those wars, like the war on terror, it was pro-nationalism in a lot of ways. So you see what I'm saying? Like
0: sure.
3: The war on aliens would be pro-globalism because the world has to come together. The war on terror was like, oh, the sandy people over there, they gotta, you know.
0: Yeah, I see your point. And yeah, if that were to happen, then yeah, it would be a global war. It would unite everyone. So I mean, I guess that's their theory. So,
3: and but like I said, I think aliens probably do exist, whether they've been here or not. I don't know, but I do really love the theory that OBDM introduced me to, which was this idea of underground advanced civilizations, whether they're extraterrestrial or terrestrial. It seems like most of these UFOs are coming in and out of the water, which is
4: well. I was going to say something about that, Mike, when you mentioned that the story we talked about earlier, that you know. About being off the coast of Southern California looking for UFOs and things like that. It reminded me of Bill Cooper's story of when he was in the Navy and how he was there and saw something come up out of the water and take off. And he was there on a boat with other guys and they all saw it. They saw it a second time. And so I'm thinking, well, maybe while they've got us all looking up, it's the perfect magician head fake distraction. Where everything's underwater or underground, even.
7: What is that?
0: I think that is one of the also another big miss on the most recent documentary starring William Shatner, Terrence Guy, is that they had no sensors under the water. They didn't display it in the documentary. They could have had sonar under there. They could have had so many other devices. They could have had like some subs under there just looking around. They did not do that. And I think that's a big miss considering all the information that's come out about UFOs and their interaction going in and out of water. Even off the Catalina Island, they said that they saw UFOs that were dropping out of the sky going down to the water. So why not put some sensors down there? And I think you're probably correct, Chris, that I think the underground, under the water, that's the real game. All this stuff up in the sky, I think it's just like...
3: I think octopuses might be the real aliens.
0: Maybe. I got a headline here that Charlie sent over. This has been going around for a few weeks. I saw this image on our friend's feed, Tony from the Confessionals podcast. And this image is on screen. Headline, Chupacabra, person with a strange hat. Mysterious, unidentified Amarillo object caught on camera near Amarillo, Texas Zoo. And so what's on here, it looks like a dog man kind of creature. That's what it looks like. This is a bipedal humanoid that looks like he has like a almost like a Wile E. Coyote face.
7: What is that?
4: A gorgon?
0: It could be a gorgon. It could be
7: a gorgon, a zombie, a vampire, a werewolf, a chupacabra. Hey, Bigfoot.
15: It was a pigman.
0: No, it wasn't a pigman. Well, it could have been a pigman, but we don't know. So what appeared to be a mysterious-looking creature was filmed lurking outside the Amarillo Zoo, leaving city officials baffled on what it might be. In the dark and early morning hours of May 21st, security cameras inside the perimeter fence at the zoo captured a still image of a strange visitor outside the zoo at approximately 1:25 a.m., according to the Wednesday news release from the city. It's pretty creepy looking.
3: What day was it?
0: It was the 21st of May.
3: Oh, I was going to say, if it was in November, it could have been a corn on the cobra.
7: Mm-hmm. Bigfoot.
3: Instead of a chupacabra.
0: Yeah. Yeah. Okay, Chris. All right.
15: The man's a goblin.
0: So this has been I'm not getting wasted time dinging you, okay? You ran out, the button is depressed now.
7: Wrong.
0: It's being worn out. This has been going around. Like, if it is like a person, it's a pretty thin, lanky person. I'd like to know how tall that fence is. So what's an average height of a chain link fence? That's the perimeter. 8 feet. So this thing's probably 5 to 6 feet tall at most, I would guess. So city officials are asking anyone with ideas about the visitor's true identity to contact the city of Amarillo's public communications department. And so the government's involved, the local government's involved. So it's a fascinating little piece right there, but I'm guessing they're assuming it's some dude or guy in a costume. He's just making merry out there. Tomfoolery. So I don't know. If it is really a dog man, fantastic.
7: Yes.
4: Well, so speaking of Tony Merkel, our mutual friend, he's the producer of my show, Macroaggressions. And Chris, he's your new neighbor. He just moved to your neck of the woods. He put out a show. Number. I will. I'll hook you guys up. He put out a show where he went into the mountains in Kentucky with a guy who had called his show, talking about seeing Dog Man, having not just seen it, but having like a really horrible experience with his own dogs, and they were out hunting in the woods, and this Dog Man thing like destroyed his dogs in front of him and things like that. And it was so sincere and so spooky that Tony's like, well, I'm going to hire a film crew. We're going to go out there and we're going to look for ourselves and see what we can find. And so he did that, and he put together this really great documentary. This, I guarantee, it didn't have William Shatner in it, but besides that, it was pretty fucking good.
0: That story you're talking about, Charlie, I listened to the entire thing. The guy who's telling this story conveys so much detail, and there's like a lot of emotion in his voice because you can tell he cares about his dogs. He's out there hunting in the woods as a young man, and he encounters something that is ripping one of his dogs apart, scaring the hell out of him, chasing him, and his dog is fighting for his master's life. And it is an insane story. I'll find the link and I'll post it up in our Discord. I'll post it on social media. It is a fantastic story. And Tony took that and ran with it and went to the location or thereabouts of where that dog main sighting, that incident took place. Very well filmed documentary. I think it's the first of many that he is going to do. So hats off to him for putting out something as strong as that first effort for what he's doing. So good for him.
4: Yeah, I agree.
3: The Dogman scares the shit out of me. I'll be honest. Like like Dean Reiner and I did that whole Dogman episode, and he's since then for 2 or 3 weeks after that, the woods behind my house, I did not enter them because I was freaked out. But you know, that was like a year ago. And I was at this guy's house. We had just got done golfing, and I went to my buddy's house afterwards. We drank, a 12er of Modelo's. We're sitting there shooting the shit, and his neighbor comes over, and, you know, I give him a beer, and he starts talking. And he's like, bro, you got to see this thing the Bigfoot left in my woods. He would not let me take a picture of anything, he said, because he did not, he didn't even say he didn't want to ruin a good thing. It was something along the lines of, like, I think if something gets posted, they're going to be on to me. And he told me straight up front, and this is like a redneck guy. He was carrying a shotgun and a pistol the whole time we were walking around. He said he was worried about if I posted anything, they'd be on to his location. And he told me that Bigfoot are definitely interdimensional creatures. But he showed me a picture. No, he wouldn't let me take a picture. He showed me. He brought me into the woods, and I saw it in person. If you can see me on camera, there's like a huge tree going straight down the middle. And on either side, there were two other huge trees going straight in a cross section. Except both those two trees were buried multiple feet into the ground. And he said he heard some grunts out there. And before this had happened, this guy tells me, he said, I didn't believe in Bigfoot. And I was like, I just want to see one. I just want to see one. And he put that thought out in the universe. And within minutes outside of his house, he heard this loud thud, loud grunting. And that's when that showed up. And he brought me out there. And dude, I don't know

0: by Bigfoot is some sort of like marking their territory or some sort of symbol to other Bigfoots in the area to stay out or to mark hunting areas. So it's fascinating. Oh, sure. I mean, I believe there's something out there. I think the government knows about it. And
1: I got goosebumps when I saw that. Yeah, when he showed me that, I was like, ooh.
0: It's crazy stuff. Well, let's do a few more headlines here, guys. Just a few more before we get the hay out of here. I got... So Charlie had that one. Here's another one from Charlie. Chris, get yours ready.
1: I got one or two I can get.
0: You can send it over.
1: I sent you one on the not the carrot shop, but the regular DM.
0: You can throw, yeah, DM. That'd be cool. Here it is. Headline, Taco Bell opens first restaurant with high-tech drive-through experience.
2: That's good news.
0: Oh, what is a high-tech? 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All right. The two-story location.
1: Oh, my God.
0: By the way, this two-story location, it looks like it's out of Blade Runner. It's like neon purple lights. It's like a synth wave, vapor wave, Blade Runner kind of stuff. It looks like the Taco Bell of the future.
1: Do you remember when I was telling you about working at McDonald's?
0: Yeah, I remember that.
1: I worked at the one right by Dollywood.
3: I've been to that one.
1: They had, no shit. Okay, well, they had three lanes. And do you know how hard it is when you have one drive-through window, but three lanes of people going, figuring out whose order is coming up? Dude, I never worked fast food again, dude. First job, last job in fast food, dude. That was so bad.
0: Well, you're not gonna have that problem here. You're not gonna have this problem at this four-lane Taco Bell. Everything's automated.
3: Nobody can drop your Taco Bell on the floor. It's gonna be all robots.
0: They're using Palantir to figure out who you are.
1: There's gonna be a robot snorting Xanax on the grill.
0: We can only hope.
3: You just think about your order and it gets delivered.
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4: Oh, really?
0: Sky tacos. 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I mean, that's what they're saying there.
1: Mobile Alabama.
0: Meanwhile, the fast food chain's fourth lane will be dedicated to customers looking for the traditional drive-thru experience. Okay.
3: And the fifth lane will be dedicated to people that just want to fight each other.
0: Yeah. Well, I guess there are some Taco Bell fights. You can have that there. Yeah, especially at 2 a.m. You know, you get done with the bar.
3: You go to Taco Bell to fight.
0: Sure. The location will be operated by local franchisees, Borders Foods, which has more than 230 Taco Bell locations across the upper Midwest. Okay, that's good news. This thing must have cost millions and millions and millions of dollars. This is crazy. They don't post in here how much it costs, but just looking at it, it's like three stories. It shoots into the sky like this glorious, futuristic, dystopian Taco Bell future. And it's like
1: the Blade Runner of Taco Bell.
0: It is. It's weird. Like, I suspect that they have AI running here, and they'll be able to predict your order before you even get up to that drive-through window.
1: I'm more of the Fifth Element Taco Bell kind of guy.
0: Yeah, me too.
1: I want Gary Oldman with a weird haircut there to give me my order.
0: Yeah.
2: Look at that guy.
0: You put that story in the DM right there? Oh, you did. Okay.
1: I sent you like three of them. I think the first one might be a good one to start with, but we do one or two tops of these.
0: I'm going to do the second one because this is topical.
1: Okay.
0: So Paul Pelosi's DUI charges dropped. Unfounded rumor goes viral.
2: This is what I want. This is what I need.
0: Okay. Paul Pelosi, husband of Nancy Pelosi. Okay.

0: So let's see here. Fox News contributor Leo Terrell also chided the seemingly hypocrisy of the law enforcement, writing on Twitter. I can't stand the way this is. Who wrote the Snopes? No wonder.
1: Okay. Snopes. I didn't recommend this one. I thought this was interesting mainly because everything I was seeing was that Gavin Newsom stepped in and had these charges dropped. But Snopes says it's not true. And hey, for once, Snopes might be right with this. I just thought it was interesting.
0: Because, I heard that the charges were dropped. And I was like, okay, par for the course. I mean, if you're going to be in power, why not call in some favors to have your charges dropped? You know, why not? But so on June 9th, the Napa County District Attorney published a statement to clear up the confusion about Pelosi's arrest. According to the DA, Pelosi was arrested on May 29th, which is not that far off from that dogman sighting in Texas, driving under the influence of alcohol and driving with a 0.08% blood alcohol content or higher. Pelosi was
2: maybe he blamed it on dogman.
0: I would at that point.
2: His attorney blamed it on dogman and he got him off.
1: Could have been a dogman.
3: Yeah. I have to do it.
0: Let's see here. So Pelosi was cited and the court date was scheduled for August 3rd.
1: Wait, she was cited out in the woods like somebody saw her?
0: No, cited, C-I-T-E, not cited as dogman, cited as in ticketed.
1: Gotcha.
0: So he's supposed to appear in court on August 3rd. According to the DA, this is standard protocol for any DUI case that is referred by a law enforcement agency in Napa County. So I guess that was some disinformation going around. So
1: as far as I can tell, I have not found confirmation that Gavin Newsom himself dropped the charges, although it does seem that the charges were dropped.
0: I'd like to... Yeah,
2: he killed his brother in a car crash when he was a kid, too.
0: Gavin Newsom did?
2: Paul Pelosi did.
0: He killed his brother in a car crash?
2: Yeah.
1: Yeah.
0: Damn, this guy...
2: He was like 16 years old, and his brother was like 18 or something like that.
0: That's sad.
1: And then Nancy was like, I want to marry that bitch.
0: Well, I mean...
2: Did you see Nancy Pelosi back when she was like a swimsuit model?
0: No. You got pictures?
2: You seen those pictures? She has a huge rack.
0: Wow.
1: There's pictures of Nancy with JFK.
0: Really?
2: I've heard that. I haven't seen them, though.
1: I've seen them, unless they were fake. Yeah,
0: she'd take them out?
1: Pelosi, JFK. Let's look
0: them. Maybe she took them out.
1: I didn't notice the huge rack. I think she might have been a little young for that, but with JFK, but let's see.
0: According to Snopes, Paul Pelosi is going to appear in court on August 3rd. So we'll see what happens. I'm hazarding a guess that he is not going to appear in court.
1: Yeah, I mean, August, that gives him plenty of time.
0: I mean, I think, isn't the government supposed to collapse this summer? I thought it was supposed to collapse in July.
2: I was hoping it would collapse already.
0: The 4th of July is going to be the collapse of the government. Wouldn't that just be like to wrap it up in a nice
2: bow?
0: That'd
2: be fine. No. Yeah, I'd be all right with that.
0: Okay. As long as
1: all right, here you go. Nancy Pelosi, JFK. I'm going to put it in the DM right now.
0: Okay.
1: I don't know if you could show it.
0: Yeah, I can.
1: In the meantime, I did have one that I thought was kind of important to cover. The first one I sent, where's this? Yeah, the first one was the North Korea. Just because I thought that Kim Jong-un's description of the vaccine was almost identical to Fauci's description of it for the last 2 years.
0: Yeah, North Korea is calling its COVID vaccine an immortal potion of love.
1: Yeah.
3: I love that headline.
2: Immortal potion of love. That sounds like we should have named Union of the Unwanted that.
0: Yeah, the immortal potion of love.
2: That would have been that's a missed opportunity.
1: They're calling it, I mean, like, I know it's kind of a goofy comparison, but is it really? I think that's pretty much, in more words, with scientific dogma, we have said the same thing. Not we, but the scientific community and the government have said the same exact thing about the COVID vaccine.
0: Well, it's a love potion, immortal potion of love. So COVID-stricken North Korea has finally begun its vaccination program, calling the COVID-19 jabs an immortal potion of love. However, the vaccines are so far reserved only for soldiers working on national construction projects, according to U.S.-funded nonprofit media outlet. Is it, so this is their own formulation, I would imagine? So two anonymous sources provided details to RFA describing how the broadcast... how broadcast vehicles would play loudspeaker messages at vaccination sites, highlighting how the vaccines were a gracious gift from Kim. They play loud political propaganda messages as soldiers get injected with the vaccines from China. And okay, they're calling it a vaccination of love from the highest dignity. Okay, how is this different than what's going on here?
2: It's exactly. Not. How can they trust a Chinese vaccine, though? I thought they weren't big fans of China.
0: I don't know. I think they have better relations with China than they do with us.
2: COVID. Could you imagine the North Korean version of a COVID vaccine?
0: Oh,
2: how awesome that would be.
0: It comes like in a shoe, and they and they inject it into you with one of those turkey basters. It's just, I mean... Yeah, I'm sure they're pretty efficiently dished out over there. There's no refusal over there, I imagine.
2: They have 8 choices of haircuts over there.
0: Yeah, they do. You can have all the models from Kim Jong-un's approved haircut lists. So
1: they all look like Jim Carrey in Dumb and Dumber 1 or Dumb and Dumber-er, the prequel.
0: So it goes on to say here, so it says... the vaccine program is rolling out to the soldiers, but other citizens are unhappy that they have yet to get the jab. People saw the scenes of an emotional soldier singing, weeping, and shouting, but they looked on emotionless. So as of Thursday, the total number of fevered persons in North Korea topped 3.2 million, and 69 people have died, according to the state news agency.
1: 69, dude.
0: Huh, okay. How can we believe any of this?
1: Well, you can't, but it's the and I guess this proves my original point, which was not only can you not believe that it's a, what was it? A heavenly potion of love.
0: Immortal potion of love. Immortal potion of love. Immortal. Like now, it's going to make you live forever.
1: But yeah, I guess my point with bringing this article was it's hard to argue that we don't have a very similar level of propaganda about the vaccine coming from our media and our government.
0: And totally. In totally unrelated news headline here, and now adult sudden death syndrome. This comes from the Daily Mail. People under the age of 40 are being urged to have their hearts checked because they may potentially be at risk of sudden adult death syndrome. The syndrome, known as SADS, has been fatal for all kinds of people, regardless of whether they maintain a fit and healthy lifestyle. SADS is an umbrella term to describe unexpected deaths in young people, said the Royal Australian College of General Practitioners, most commonly occurring in people under the age of 40.
4: Man, I got mixed emotions about this one.
0: Well, this is
1: sad. Get the buzzer ready, Mike. They couldn't call it Happies.
5: No. Disappointed!
6: I understand your disappointment this week.
7: What have I done?
1: By the way, I did send you that picture of JFK and Nancy Pelosi sitting there. Nancy, her tits look all right in that picture. Not great.
0: She looks all right. I mean, she looks very confused. And obviously, JFK is saying, can I nail her? Probably.
1: Yeah. old enough to count, old enough to mount, as Hassan would say.
0: Well, guys, I think we're going to wrap it up. You have any parting words for anybody? Chris, please.
1: I got nothing.
0: Okay. Well, where can people listen to your podcast?
1: Oh, shitmyass.com is the best way to get there. SHITMYASS.com. Shitmyass.com.
0: And
1: Charlie Robinson's been on there. Alex Stein's been on there. Alex Jones has been on there for 2 minutes. David Icke was on there for an hour.
0: And Charlie?
1: You know, Mike's been on there three times.
0: I've been on there a few times.
2: Yeah, Macroaggressions, available in audio format wherever podcasts are served. In video, I'm on Iconic, David Icke's platform, Rockfin, Odyssey, and Band.video.
0: Yes. Band.video. Oh, you did have that. Charlie did have the headline of a California school bus driver arrested for selling fentanyl to students at a special needs school, which I'm going to have to dig into that next episode.
2: Honorable mention, I guess.
0: Yeah.
8: Yes.
0: That's a good one.
1: Mike, I got to say, this is outside of No Agenda, my favorite podcast ever. So it is an absolute honor and a pleasure to be on here. I fucking love you, Mike.
0: Well,
1: and I love
0: Christian
1: and Joe.
0: Yeah.
1: This is the podcast. If people aren't listening to this podcast, they need to listen to this podcast.
2: I've got a mug made by Bags.
0: Oh, wow. Yeah, look at that.
2: OBDM mug.
0: Yeah, thank you.
1: I have my, I should have worn it. I didn't wear my Look at My Sausage Bags t-shirt. I have the Look at My Sausage Bags t-shirt.
0: And special thanks to Paul. Paul put together the donation drive to help me get that cluster in the back there. So thank you, Paul, big time. And thank you guys for hanging out.
1: I love the show. I love you, Mike. Hey, you're good people.
0: Thank you for coming on, guys. And go to obdmpod.com to join the Discord. It's $1 a month. And donate. We also have links to merchandise and whatnot. We'll be back on Saturday, just in two days. So by the time you listen to this, it'll be like Friday. And then we're back for another show. I have no idea what's going on. Hopefully, Bill Shatner will crank out another documentary by then. I'll be able to listen to and watch. We'll see. We don't know. I'm going to try to get some more guests on the show at some point. I think Alex Stein might be too big for us now. I think he might be too big. What do you think, Charlie?
2: Piss.
0: Yeah.
1: I'm still in the DMs with him. I could maybe shoot him a word.
0: I haven't reached out to him yet. He seems like a nice enough guy. He just seems like he's very busy at this point.
1: Yeah, he's on, like I said, he's on InfoWars a lot now.
0: Yeah.
2: It's all happening.
1: He'd only been on InfoWars once. Like, I've had him on twice, but yeah. Now he's on InfoWars like every week, it seems like.
0: Yeah. Well, hopefully he can make something out of it. You know, it's...
2: He's getting a show at Blaze.
0: Oh, is he? Okay.
2: Yep.
0: Well, I don't know where.
1: Once you get a shout-out from Tucker Carlson, you're in good shape. I feel
0: Wow. Okay.
1: I want a shout-out from Tucker.
0: Yeah.
1: Hey, Tucker, give me a shitmyass.com when you get the chance.
0: We're gonna toil in the ditches and gutters, but I love it. Thank you, Charlie. Thank you, Chris. Shablagoo, everyone.
2: Shablagoo.
1: Shablagoo. Yo!

0: here's the deal. This is a family show.
1: I have trouble bending over.
2: That's about all.
3: Shablagu.
4: Till next time, take care of yourself and each other.
5: Sit, Ubu, sit. Good dog.
6: The most talked about incident is said to have occurred at Holloman Air Force Base in 1964. I wasn't there personally, but I'm given to understand that a disc actually landed by intention. And then an exchange with alien life forms occurred. You know the movie, Close Encounters?
7: Yeah.
6: It was based on that incident. But they may not have gotten it quite right. You see, physicists now speculate that it's unlikely these things fly vast distances from other solar systems, but that they come from a place that's much closer and farther away. You see, there may not be just one universe. Did you know that mathematicians now theorize that there could be multiverses, other dimensions that coexist with our own, and that these beings have the technology to somehow just slip in and out? Another alien visitor claimed that his race had been looking in on us for centuries, and that they had in fact influenced the course of human history in some rather critical and startling ways. This visitor somehow displayed the way aliens have been genetically altering the development of our DNA from our very beginnings, and that they had inspired our greatest spiritual leaders.
8: You're telling me that the missing link could be the result of alien genetics?
6: I believe this information is correct, but who can really say for certain?
9: Over the years, there must be people like me, people who've wanted to talk about what they know.
6: I'm sure there were some, but then it's all so hard to believe, isn't it? I think that Secretary Forrestal tried, or may have, I'm not sure. If Secretary Forrestal left any kind of note, it was never found, and his diaries are still classified. Since then, things have gotten even more bizarre. Planes vanishing, cattle mutilations, human abductions, and then there are the stories of Area 51.
8: What is Area 51?
6: That's where people swear they've actually seen recovered alien craft, and that we're working with them right now.
9: Is this all true?
6: Well, that's a good question. One must proceed cautiously here. On guard against one's desire to want it to be true or want it not to be true. One must be, as much as possible, neutral.
9: Well, how can you be neutral? A thing is either true or it's not. There is no middle ground.
6: All right, all right. Then none of it is true.
9: None of it?
6: Well, maybe some of it.
9: No. Now you're playing with me. Why are you playing with me?
6: Because maybe you wouldn't even know what was true if you'd seen it all for yourself. How's that for an answer?
9: All right, then what did I see out there in that field?
6: Oh, that. Why, that was a weather balloon.
9: No, it wasn't. I know what I saw, and it was not from this world.
6: Don't you understand, Jesse? You have nothing. Just a lot of old memories and secondhand recollections. Nobody is going to take you seriously. Not without proof. Not without hard evidence. But please, feel free to tell anybody anything that I've said here this afternoon. Because maybe it really is true. And the public has a right to know, don't they?
1: The fact that then this stuff doesn't exist anymore and that we can't figure it out. I can take my phone and shoot 4K video and have it streamed instantly across the entire planet.
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0: Listen, we're going to get to this next, and I respect you.
1: Hey, I want you guys to yell at each other for 3 minutes while I go pee.
0: I got to pee, too.
1: Okay. We'll do it in shifts.
0: We'll do it in shifts.
1: I'll go first.
2: Okay.
0: Anyways.
3: You are someone that I could talk to about the flat earth conspiracy. You don't believe in flat earth, but you can kind of understand where I'm coming from.
0: What if I finance a research ship and make a documentary? I can't go away for 3 months. I will pay. What
3: How much money can you raise? We're going to need a...
1: Are you guys going to the moon or into orbit?
3: Okay, you raise the money for a trip
0: no,
3: to South...
0: No, there's no raise the money. No, I got the money.
3: Okay, you got the money.
0: I got the money. Listen, you want
3: me to choke
0: you out?
3: Listen, this is the deal. This is the deal.
4: Alex, go pee. Go pee, man.
3: So I'm going to... We're going to do this.
0: Well, send Joe Rogan.
1: Yeah,
3: No, we're going to do this.
0: Joe,
3: I'm going to send someone
0: astronauts.
3: Else.
0: You're going to find the edge of the world, ice caps, cats that are knocking things
1: gonna
0: off.
1: I'm going to film the drop-off with my iPhone.
3: Yes.
1: Go pee, man. Go pee. Don't you have to go?
3: We're going
1: to
3: send someone else, Alex, we're going to do
0: anymore.
3: This.
0: Hey.
3: You know what? We're going to do this. I don't have to be the one that goes.
0: I got
3: to
0: pee in a minute.
3: I don't have to be the one that goes.
0: I got to pee in a minute. Let me tell you something right now.
3: Come on.
0: Let me tell you something right now. I came here and I proved they're keeping babies alive and taking their organs.
3: How did you prove that?
0: They're admitting.
3: Jamie pulled some shit up on Google.
0: No. They admit it now.
5: They admit it now. Did you guys know that? It's Abs in a Six Pack episode. What number are we at to now? Shit. I don't even know. But I probably will have to go pee in a minute. I'm drinking a Surf Rock Candy Shandy and it looks crazy as hell. I don't know what it is. In collaboration with Repeat. And I'm joined by Metis of Fun Fact Friday and Adam of Deborah Gets Red Pilled, and we're going to talk about how space is fake and gay. What's going on, guys?
6: What's up, man?
7: Howdy.
5: We'll be live here for the next 2 hours, unless that's too long.
8: I can do this voice. Ladies and gentlemen, we're going to be live here for the next 2 hours.
5: If we run out of things to talk about, it might be an hour.
7: Yeah, we'll be fine.
6: Sounds good.
7: We'll be fine.
5: If space isn't real, then it's kind of hard to talk about it.
6: Yeah.
7: I can talk about Lord of the Rings for hours on end. And it's not real.
5: Well, it's probably more real than space, though.
7: Yeah. There was an episode of Mysterious Universe where they talked about this book where this guy went into a story that the whole entire story of Middle Earth is the history of our Earth. And it was pretty amazing.
5: I've been like high watching Return of the King thinking, you know what? Yeah, probably. Like plenty of times.
7: This happened. This has happened.
5: There's even video evidence of it. I see it with my own two eyes.
6: What's your favorite of the Lord of the Rings?
7: I see it as one film, really.
6: Yeah.
5: The Hobbit. The Hobbits were the least good.
6: Yeah, they were terrible. What about the animated Hobbits from the 80s?
5: Is that the one with Leonard Nimoy singing?
6: Yeah.
5: I've only seen the meme. I've only seen the meme.
7: Leonard Nimoy sings in that movie?
6: I don't know.
5: Well, you know what I'm talking about, right? This is a perfect lead-in to a spaceship. We've already brought Lord of the Rings into space. So, yeah, Leonard Nimoy, you have to have seen this.
7: No, I have not. I'm aware
5: Nimoy
7: of the cartoon.
5: Bilbo Baggins.
7: What?
5: You have to have seen this. This was like peak internet, like early internet. This was like Charlie Bit My Finger level of meme.
7: Are you pulling it up?
5: Yeah, okay, here we go.
7: All right.
5: I need to get that DNS sync, obviously.
7: Yeah.
5: All right, here we go.
9: In the middle of the earth, in the land of Shire, lives a brave little hobbit whom we all admire.
5: Now, this is Leonard Nimoy singing. He's got the same haircut and almost, it looks like he has the Spock ears on, unless his ears are already kind of like that.
6: Is it him animated?
5: No, it's really him sitting there. There's like a little girl with a badge on that says Hobbits Unite. I'll put this in the chat just so people can mute it and watch along.
6: Was this on the soundtrack from the 80s movie?
5: I don't know.
6: Or
5: maybe
6: it
5: says
6: Leonard
5: Nimoy,
6: where
5: the Ballad of Bilbo Baggins.
6: Where was this performance happening at?
5: It's like a music video? While I'm playing it, maybe I can look this up.
6: Was Leonard Nimoy in the middle?
5: Sorry, what?
6: Was he known for his musical talents?
5: And I mean, this is probably the most famous thing he ever sang, as far as I know.
6: Okay.
5: Leonard Nimoy. Well, let's listen. Bilbo. Okay. All right, I'm going to play it while I look this up, because now I'm just as curious.
9: In the middle of the earth, in the land of Shire, lives a brave little hobbit whom we all admire. With his long wooden pipe, fuzzy woolly toes, he lives in a hobbit hole and everybody knows him. Bilbo, Bilbo Baggins, he's only 3 feet tall. Bilbo, Bilbo Baggins, the bravest little hobbit of them all. Hobbits are peace-loving folks, you know. They're never in a hurry and they take things slow. They don't like to travel away from home. They just like to eat and be left alone. But one day Bilbo was asked to go on a big adventure to the caves below to help some dwarves get back their gold that was stolen by a dragon in the days of old. Bilbo, Bilbo Baggins, 3 feet tall.
5: Just to pause it, you can tell this was made in 68 because, like, it's a bunch of kids with hobbit ears and they all have crazy tie-dye shirts. Psychedelic shirts. So this is definitely, it's Wikipedia says, The Ballad of Bilbo Baggins is a song composed by Charles Randolph Green and performed by Leonard Nimoy, telling the story of Bilbo Baggins and his adventures in J.R.R. Tolkien's 1937 novel, The Hobbit. The recording was featured on a 1968 album, Two Sides of Leonard Nimoy. The second of Nimoy's albums on Dot Records. It was also released as a single. Oh, yeah. All right.
7: You're blowing my mind right now. How
6: I wonder what other songs he had on there. Were they all Hobbit-themed? Or
5: I don't think so.
6: Different? Okay.
5: But this was, so to answer your question, this was before, if the other ones, animated ones, came out in the 80s, this was predated that by about a decade or more.
6: Yeah.
5: Wow.
6: Yeah.
5: Well, it's a two-minute song. It's like a minute in. I feel like we don't need to hear the whole thing.
6: Yeah, it has kind of a Glen Campbell, Rhinestone Cowboy feel to it, you know?
5: Yeah, I like it. There's a... yeah, also, it's since it's from an album, it's probably copyrighted, so...
7: Nimoy recites the song's first verse in a 2013 Audi advertisement where he engages in rivalry with another actor who played Spock, Zachary Quinto. That's Cold Acid in the chat. Just posted.
5: Wow.
7: That. I don't know how I've never seen this.
5: So Wikipedia is wrong according to Cold Acid because he says it's 67, but Wikipedia says 68. But that leads us perfectly into... We went from Lord of the Rings to Spock to... Shatner, let's make it current events here. Do you think if Leonard Nimoy was still alive, he would have flown up there with Shatner?
7: I mean, he kind of would have had to, right?
5: Yeah.
7: I mean, they're a team.
5: Cold Acid, what kind of Canadian fucking Wikipedia do you have? I'm looking right here. It says 1968. I don't know what you're talking about. All right. Well, we did get one voicemail, and I don't know who it's from, but... Let's go ahead and get that out of the way. If you want to leave a voicemail or call into the show, it's 865-465-6271. 865-465-6271.
2: Fuck outer space! Also, there's no proof that anything exists out there. In fact, there's no proof that anything exists outside of my own mind. Everything's a figment of my imagination, and you can't tell me otherwise.
5: That's all true.
7: So Bill Gates called in?
5: Bill Gates isn't that smart.
7: So yeah, space, huh? I've heard theories of the it doesn't exist recently, and it's very interesting to me. But I don't know. It depends on what you call space, because I've seen videos recently. From I didn't leave the tab open, but it's from a checkmarked thing on YouTube that says that the atmosphere of Earth goes out past the moon. So when does space start? You know,
6: yeah,
7: that's what we got to define space before we decide whether or not it exists, right?
6: Or if it's gay,
7: right?
5: Yes. Well, space is fake and gay.
2: Gay.
7: I've just heard that it's curious. That's the last news I heard about on that front. So
5: I mean, it, in that clip I was playing, I'll probably put it at the end of the episode. Before we started the show, there was that clip of Owen Benjamin talking about the astronomical odds that the sun and the moon would be the exact same size, even though they're astronomically different distances away and all this stuff. And it's like, when you break it down like that, a lot of it seems like, I mean, is it more likely that it just happened to be perfectly that way, or that they're actually the same distance away?
6: Or yeah, what was that stat that Owen Benjamin said?
5: Oh, 400, what is it? I don't know. He might have been that up, but it sounded good.
6: Is that what he said? Did he say it on Tinfoil Hat? He's been killing it recently. He was on Crow 777 too recently.
5: Yeah, he's calmed down a little bit. He's more into like space and the moon landing now that he is the Jews.
6: Yeah.
5: But yeah, no, he makes a lot of people make a lot of sense with like the whole breakdowns of space being fake. I like the idea personally that outer space is just like infinite whiteness, and they put a big like black cardboard dome over us, and they just poke holes in the top, and that's what stars are.
7: I love how it's made of cardboard. That's so economically feasible. If you're,
5: it's a budget firmament, man.
6: Yeah, I grew up in the Pacific Northwest, so they used to tell us all these Indian tales when I was little, and there was some story about maybe how some giant eagles pecked holes in the firmament, and that was the light poking through. That were stars.
5: Well, that...
7: Sure, I believe it.
5: That gives me a good idea, actually. I wonder if they're open.
7: Well, you going to go to the store?
5: What? No, we can call a planetarium real quick. I was trying to remember what the name of these places are.
7: You think?
6: They're usually doing laser light shows on Friday nights.
10: 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This is an information line only.
5: Ah.
10: At any time during this message, you can press 0 to reach an operator.
5: Oh.
10: Please note, masks are currently required regardless of vaccination status.
5: Okay, so we're gonna be homeschool parents looking to take our kids to the planetarium.
6: We're in a sort of a triangle, love triangle, gay love triangle thing.
7: No, just community.
5: From a homeschool co-op.
7: Community. Yeah.
6: A throuple.
7: I don't think we're going to get anybody.
5: It says they're open.
10: You've reached me with the planetarium. I'm either away from my desk or on another line. Please leave a message and I will return your call as soon as I am able.
11: Begin speaking after the tone, then hang up when you are finished, or press any key for further options.
5: Hi, yeah, this is Dave, Dave Johnson, and I'm here with a couple other parents. We're looking to take some kids. We're from out of town, and we're trying to take some kids to the planetarium. I have Mr. Metis and Mr. Adam on the line.
6: Hi. Yeah, hi. We're bringing our kids in from a more rural area, and we're looking to find out more about the firmament.
5: Yeah, like where, like who made it, who built it, and we really care about, you know, our kids getting the whole truth, and we'll look past the mask requirement as long as you don't make us wear the masks, you know, good compromise, I think. Yeah, if you could just let us know, call me back at this number if you could. We're curious about the firmament and like how far the sun and the moon are away, or if they're the same distance away. And it's about all, unless you guys have any other questions.
6: Are you guys still doing the Led Zeppelin laser light shows on Friday nights?
7: Yeah, that's it. That sounds amazing.
5: Yeah, I wish space looked as cool as that, honestly.
6: Yeah.
5: Well, just to recap, if you could call us back at 865-465-6271 whenever, at your earliest convenience. We want to know about the firmament, how accurate your moon to sun ratio is, and the Led Zeppelin laser light shows. Oh, and the masks. Also, well, like, if we don't have to wear masks, we won't be mad that you require them. Just that kind of thing, you know?
6: If there's a presentation where we can show the children the 1986 explosion of the Space Shuttle Challenger, we'd appreciate that as well.
5: All right, thanks again.
6: Bye-bye.
12: It was all poop water.
5: Well, I think that went about as well as it could have gone.
7: So everybody gets a fake name but me.
5: I gave Adam a real name. Well, because like I was kind of like, is somebody going to jump in with a fake name? But then I waited and I was like, I guess I couldn't come up with a fake name on the fly.
7: Oh my God.
5: We can try a different planetarium later and see if they'll actually pick up. But I think that was an okay message.
7: One in Hawaii. Isn't there one in Hawaii? There might be one in Hawaii. They'd be probably open.
5: Ooh.
7: More likely.
5: Hawaii. But they usually open at night, right? Or they open all day?
7: No, they're open all day. We used to go to planetariums on field trips.
5: The one I called said it opens at 7 p.m. California time.
7: Oh. So that's like the sexy planetarium. Late night. Adults only.
6: Yeah, they probably have like adult wine mixers.
5: I got one hit for one that's still open. It closes in half an hour.
7: Ask about the Eagles. Don't forget to ask about the Eagles.
5: What? This one didn't have a phone number listed? No way. I hate it when they do
7: this. Places don't want you to call them anymore. They want to do everything.
5: Oh, wait, no, it's down at the bottom. Yeah. Dude, that ruins Craigslist prank calls because, like, everybody's just only listing their email now because of people like me. All right, one more planetarium, and then we'll actually get into some fact-based stuff about the firmament. I have some space station clips, too.
6: Nice.
5: You guys think the space station's real?
7: Yeah.
10: Aloha, and thank you for calling. 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
6: Try Tulsi.
5: Holy God. Okay, I'm gonna have to back out and try this again. I'm sorry. I don't wanna start hearing the Hawaiian. Well, they speak a different language in Hawaii, so it'd probably be fine. I wouldn't be able to hear what their private business anyway. They speak Swahili there, I think.
7: Yeah, that's what I heard.
10: Aloha, and thank you for calling the museum.
5: Is it zero for operator?
10: 9 a.m. to 5 p.m. every day of the year, including...
5: There we go.

0: no.
1: Security, Adam speaking.
0: Hi, Adam. That's actually kind of funny because we have one of my friends who's right here. His name is Adam also. That's
2: My name's Adam too.
0: Imagine that's funny. That. So when sometimes that happens, it makes you kind of think like, wow, small world, you know?
2: It's meant to be.
1: So what can I do for you?
0: Well, we're from out of town, and we're just kind of, while we're here on the, you know, around the Big Island and everything, we're kind of looking for a field trip to take our homeschool kids on, and we heard really good things about your planetarium, so we just wanted to make sure that you had, what we were looking for to see if you had any, like, Pink Floyd or Zeppelin light shows at certain nights?
1: The best thing to do, because, like, they don't really inform security on this, and what I can do is I'm going to transfer your call. Try to see if you can actually, you know, to the ticket office, and then you can, you know, from there you can speak to someone.
0: Okay. Well, so, I mean, if you're not doing anything, we could chit-chat for a minute if you wanted.
1: Sorry, guys. I'm busy right now, but yeah, let me chat for you. Okay, hold on.
0: Thank you. I like this whole music.
3: Copyright strike.
4: Hello?
2: Aloha.
4: Hi.
0: We got transferred from security. I'm not sure how we even wound up there, but we're from out of town. Just a couple of homeschool parents, and we're looking. We had a couple questions about the planetarium and hours of operation, and if you do laser light shows and.
4: Okay, so for the planetarium shows, they will be showing every Monday, Wednesday, and Friday. And then there will be a showing at 10:30 a.m., 12:30 p.m., and 2:30 p.m.
2: What bands are featured in the laser light shows?
4: I'm not sure if there's any bands that are featured in it, but each one is about 25 minutes, and then there are also different shows for each timing.
0: Okay. Well, they probably have the Ballad of Bilbo Baggins by Leonard Nimoy, right? Once in a while, just special occasions, maybe.
4: I'm not too sure.
0: Do they teach? Because we're kind of particular about you know, what our kids learn and everything. They teach about the firmament in the planetarium presentations, right?
3: Firmament based curriculum is what we're looking for.
0: Yeah.
4: I'm not too sure, actually. Let me go grab a manager to who's a little bit more informed about it to talk about it.
0: Okay, thank you.
4: Yeah, no problem. I'll be right back.
0: You want to take this one, Midas? I've been talking too much.
5: It was all poop water.
6: Hello, can I help you?
3: Hello. Can you hear me?
6: Yes.
3: Yes. So we're some homeschool parents, and we're thinking about visiting the planetarium, and we're not sure on the type of curriculum that we would need to accompany visiting the planetarium. And I was wondering, do you do a firmament based show, or do you do a current science based show?
6: So this one. It's kind of hard to say because these are new and I haven't seen it, like the birth of planet Earth. These are like about solar system, I believe. It's more for kids, but I don't know, is it like fully science based?
3: Right. We're wondering if it's more religion based or more science in quotes based.
6: I'm not sure about that because I haven't.
3: It's a new show. Okay. Yeah. We'll maybe. We got the hours of the shows from the other gentleman that we spoke with. So, thank you very much.
0: I do. If I could just jump in here for a second.
3: Yeah.
0: In the formation of the Earth, is that what you said it was? Formation of the Earth.
2: Birth of the Earth.
0: Birth of the Earth.
6: Earth. Yeah.
0: Do they? talk about in that how the Tim Allen belts were formed? The radiation belt thing?
6: Oh, I don't think so. It's more for like kids. I don't know how old is your kid, Toby. It's more for like elementary kids. It's not.
0: Yeah, well, I homeschool too, ages 16 and 37. The older one, who's 37, is he got held back a lot of homeschool grades. But the 16-year-olds would probably like it, right? It's not too little kid-ish for them, maybe.
3: Oh, they'd love it. You know.
6: I don't know because I haven't seen. I can't even tell you. But if you can call tomorrow, or let me have your name and number tomorrow. I can ask the planetarium people to call you back.
0: We'll probably just call them tomorrow then, because they. And I'm sure there's a pamphlet maybe about the Tim Allen belts that they have when we stop by.
6: Probably. I'm not sure. Oh,
3: pamphlets are good souvenirs.
0: Oh, that's a good point.
6: Are you coming tomorrow?
0: We'll probably call back tomorrow. We'll be in town for like the next couple of weeks here, out wakeboarding.
2: The kids love Lay's. Are there Lay's available? Science based Lay's?
6: No, we don't have Lay's.
3: The sandbar tomorrow in Conneaway Bay. So
2: in the food court, is there any sort of hula show or luau type activities?
6: No, we don't have any luau shows or anything. Right now, it's because of the pandemic, so we have no guided tours or anything.
0: But you don't require masks, right?
6: We do require masks to go in, and it would require a COVID vaccine card or a negative test.
0: Oh, both. Okay, so you mask and the card. Okay.
2: What about religious exemptions? We're a Christian-based...
6: That would be like a test, though. You would have to have a negative
0: test. We homeschool, so we don't believe in tests of any kind, really, you know? But
6: it's from the state government, so we have to oblige with it.
0: Okay, that's fine. I understand. Let me run this one by you just real quick. If we agree not to be upset that there's mask requirements, will you agree not to make us wear masks?
6: No, it's required
0: in the
6: museum. Yeah. And then there's no gaiters, so it has to be a mask. There's no gaiters or bandanas.
0: I thought gaiters were just in Florida. They have them in Hawaii? I'm sorry. Maybe I'm not following you. I'm sorry.
6: The mask, you know how they don't have the, it's kind of like a bandana, like a gator. It's called a gator.
0: Have either of you guys ever heard of that? A gator?
3: Yes, I have. I have. Yeah. Yeah. Mm-hmm.
0: Oh.
2: Yep. I myself, no.
0: Well, I guess that's all the questions we have. Anybody else have any questions? We'll call back tomorrow unless you guys had anything.
3: No, I wanted to say that Adam, the security person, was very pleasant.
0: Oh, yes.
2: Yeah, that guy.
6: Oh, great.
0: Yes, Adam, the security guy, is very, very nice and pleasant to us. He needs a raise, probably.
6: Oh, I'll tell him that. And then, if you do want planetarium, you have questions about it, I could let them know and they could call you because they don't really have a direct line, that's why.
0: Oh.
3: Sure. Yeah. Give them the number.
6: Yeah. Okay.
0: Oh, so they want my number?
6: Any number. If you guys have any questions, they could answer it because they're mostly inside a planetarium, and we just have to catch them in the right time.
0: With a net or like a butterfly net? Or it's 865-465-6271.
6: Sorry, can you say that again? 865.
0: Yeah, it's a East Coast number, so it's because we're out of town. That's just my cell. 865.
6: Okay. Uh-huh.
0: 465-6271.
6: Okay, 865-465-6271. And then your name also?
2: Hello?
0: Yeah, my name's Don Johnston. I almost forgot my name for a second.
6: So I'll have them to call you tomorrow. Okay?
0: Okay, thank you.
6: Oh, you're welcome.
0: Stay safe.
6: You too. Bye.
0: All right. Well, it was a little long of a call, but it was pretty fun. And now I'll have a voicemail to play tomorrow. I hope she wrote down all our questions, especially about the Led Zeppelin light show. That's a good call, Adam, on that one. Oh, shit. How long have I been talking, but it's not been going through to clean feed. It's just been going through to the stream. Sorry about that.
2: Hello. Okay, I was only going a couple minutes.
0: Well, hello? It's all going to be on the recording, but yeah, you didn't hear any of what I was saying. Everybody else did, I think, but not the two co-hosts.
2: What happened? You gave
0: I muted clean feed, but not my mic, so it was like everybody was hearing it except for you two, because I'm a fucking idiot. Yeah. But NetNed put this in the chat.
5: Hello, children. My name is Dr. Adams. Welcome to the Planetarium.
7: I thought it was Planetarium.
5: Well, it is, but I have a bone disease which impedes my ability to pronounce the T in Planetarium. That's a pretty weird bone disease. Yes, perhaps someday I can get a bone marrow transplant.
0: Nice. All right, you guys ready for some... You guys have anything space-wise?
3: What happened in the rest of the call?
2: Yeah. Are they going to give you a call tomorrow?
0: Oh, yeah, that's right. You guys couldn't hear any of that. I wonder how long I was... God.
3: I had just said, give her the number. And then okay. It was...
0: me and her were hearing each other, and the people listening were hearing it, and the recording got it, but you guys just couldn't hear shit, because I forgot to unmute my fucking... Wow. I'm an idiot. All right. Well, they're going to leave me a voicemail tomorrow, and hopefully she wrote down all our questions about, like, the Led Zeppelin... laser show and the firmament based curriculum and all that.
2: Is that a thing? Do they do laser light shows at planetariums elsewhere?
3: Yeah.
2: I grew up in Portland, Oregon. They had this thing here called OMSI, the Oregon Museum of Science and Industry. And it was like a children's museum, but they used to have laser light shows.
0: Like at night.
2: They featured different bands during the summer. You'd have like a Metallica night, Pink Floyd, Led Zeppelin.
0: Yeah, I've been to one of those shows. I think it was a Floyd one in Ohio.
2: Yeah.
0: Anyway.
2: I had to go.
0: Did you guys have any space-related stuff you wanted to get to now that we talked to the planetarium? I think that we took that bit as far as we possibly could.
3: So, okay. I listened to this podcast, YouTube channel hybrid thing called Deep Thoughts Radio sometimes. And he was just talking about a bunch of space stuff on his most recent bonus episode. And I sent you some clips. I don't remember what I named them. Let's see. It's going to be.
0: Oh, shit. Where'd you send him? Twitter?
3: Oh, yeah. I thought I sent a link on Twitter.
0: You probably did. I just haven't been messing with my phone in half an hour at least. Let's pull him up. Let's see what we got here.
3: Yeah, I can have to log into the thing. Oh, sexy.
0: Yep, this beer so Adam, is I just, not bad. Oh,
3: Adam, I just started listening to Deborah Gets Red Pilled. I have listened to about 3 episodes today, and I'm enjoying the show.
2: Which one
3: did you hear? Thanks, oh, wow. Let's see. I think I have to pull it up on my phone. Everybody's on their phone.
0: The latest one's the reunion one, right? Where you guys talked about Rogan and Sanjay.
2: Yeah.
0: Yeah, I liked that one.
2: Yeah, that was good.
0: I have missed episodes here and there, but hearing the show from its early inception compared to now, Deborah has definitely gotten pretty red-pilled compared to how she started, I would say.
2: Yeah. Yeah, I had to switch it up, so I broke the show up into 3 different shows. So I'm just doing, I'm doing like a hardcore conspiracy show with my friend, Chud. And then my wife and
3: That's
2: I...
3: That's a fantastic
2: bought,
3: name.
2: Yeah, Chud X is his name. And my wife and I just bought like a bunch of land up here in rural Oregon. And so we're doing like a homestead show. And then Deborah and I are doing like just a one-on-one chat show just because I didn't feel like teaching her about like Nephilims or Flat Earth was really like...
0: They're both on the same feed though, right?
2: Yeah, it's all under the same RSS feed just so I don't have to like go promote 3 new shows.
0: Right. Yeah, no, I've been liking it. Cool. So yeah, I guess we got right into it up top. I didn't give a proper introduction other than names and pleasantries. But yeah, it's Adam of Deborah Gets Red Pilled, who's got a lot going on, and that's I'm subscribed to it in the apps. What's the website for that?
2: We don't have a website.
0: Oh, just, well, that's why just, I didn't know about it.
2: Yeah, just just podcatchers and still on YouTube. So
0: nice.
3: And then,
0: yeah, for now. And then we got Meat is obviously returning for the fourth time now or something?
3: Something like that. Yeah, yeah, we did the moon, time travel, and then the 100th episode. So.
0: That's right. Man, that 100th episode was a train wreck in a good way. you got Fun Fact Friday, obviously, which you just secured a parade float for.
3: Yeah. We're going to be in the Christmas parade here locally.
0: Awesome.
3: We're going to live broadcast from the back of the truck. It's going to be awesome.
0: That's pretty badass.
2: Are you going to decorate the truck?
0: There is going to be video of this, right?
3: Yeah, yeah, yeah. My wife's going to have, I'm either going to put it up on a tripod and just record the whole thing, from the inside the truck also, or, something like that. There'll be a video. There'll be pictures. Awesome. And I'm going to have a banner on the side of the truck that has a QR code that goes straight to the subscription and the live feed.
0: That's badass.
3: And then, yeah, I'm going to be pimping out newpodcastapps.com and podcast 2.0 certified and all that stuff too. So the banner is going to just be filled with logos. It's going to be amazing.
0: Yeah. And I'm sure Adam and John would love to see some pictures of that.
3: Yeah. Yeah. Yeah. Adam's already asked for pictures on No Agenda Social.
0: Yeah. Awesome.
3: So yeah, you gotta take pictures.
0: And then you got Amidus Pod, which is my personal favorite. And then what's Amidus Live? Is that happening?
3: It's in the works. Okay. It's, right now, it's just I've got a bunch of copyright-free music playing, kind of just like chill techno stuff.
0: Oh, I meant you're like solo synthwave. Talk, is that?
3: Yeah, the podcast itself, live show. I don't know if I'm actually going to release it as a podcast. It might just be live show. Haven't decided yet. And, if ethereal, so it goes away. Just me. I'm going to try and make it a useful show. I'm going to talk to people about like how they, whatever their process is for whatever they're doing, either the hobby or their job. Tips and tricks for life, essentially. Try and make it useful.
0: Nice. I got a Bimrose really bad. This beer is really getting to me. Do you want me to, can we get to these clips in like 30 seconds while you stall for me?
3: Yeah, no problem.
0: You promised you were good at stalling, so.
3: Yeah, so Adam, yeah. I listened to the, the Bible episode. I think it was 36.
2: Okay. Go ahead.
3: The Bible, occultism, and spirit cooking. Spiritual healing, not spirit cooking. Listen to something else about spirit cooking.
2: Okay.
3: And then I had not heard about Tartaria.
2: Yeah.
3: And you mentioned in that episode, but I didn't get to listen to the next episode, which is Make Tartaria Great Again.
2: With Ryan Alexander.
3: Right. I haven't listened to that one yet, but I'm very interested because I just did a quick DuckDuckGo on Tartaria, and it looks very interesting to me.
2: Yeah. Well... Be careful what you wish for, because once you start, you can't stop, man.
3: Oh, I love rabbit holes.
2: It's never, never ending, man.

0: really mad at people for like flat Earth stuff.
1: Right. Yeah, they get livid about it.
0: Yeah, which I can't understand. I tried to just give this girl. I tried to give this girl the just the Cliff's Notes on Tartaria, and she freaked out, dude.
1: All the stuff that. I don't know how I haven't heard of Tartaria. I dig around and go down rabbit holes all the time, and I don't know how I've never
2: heard. Yeah, can you give us
1: before.
2: Like the beginner's nutshell on what that is, because I haven't heard of it either.
0: It's just the thought that there was a worldwide empire called Tartaria, and they created, you know, they built all these fantastically huge structures all over the world, and then the they were wiped out by a cataclysmic event that most people refer to as the mud flood, but all this all these buildings were left, and that we just kind of inherited them. So like a lot of the stuff that you see still being used today was already here.
2: So this is fairly recent then. This would be like way after the pyramids.
0: It's 1850.
2: Oh,
0: forward pretty much.
2: You know what? I watched a whole video on this and I just didn't connect the name to it.
0: Yeah. So most people that are deep into it think that anything before about that timeline, you know, just the history and the timeline's been super messed with. So
1: it's like Last Tuesdayism, but, 1850s instead of Last Tuesday.
0: I think so. Yeah.
1: Are you familiar with the Last Tuesdayism?
0: No, go for it.
1: Basically, nothing existed before Last Tuesday. Prove me wrong. Everything came into existence exactly how it was last Tuesday, including your brain and all the pathways in it. Everything came into existence in a working state last Tuesday, and there's no way that you can prove otherwise.
0: Yeah, that really messes with your brain when you try to think about it, and how I would explain it that to you, dude. Oh man,
2: crazy.
0: That would have made my wife's friends super angry if I would have done that.
2: Here's what I've been using lately about like the moon landing, but you could apply it to flat Earth and the firmament and all that too. Is like when you just lay this on somebody. Okay, Alex Jones is absolutely crazy, right? Nothing he says is true. Inevitably, this type of person that you're talking to will always go, yeah. Well, Alex Jones believes the moon landing happened and that the Earth is a globe. And they're like, shit.
0: Yeah, perfect.
1: You got me. And then if they say, well, he's right about that, be like, well, what else is he right about?
2: Where's my bell? Yes.
0: I mean, Neil deGrasse Tyson's told us recently that it's more of an ovular pear shape.
2: Yeah, I love, a pear shape. You just, like, put an image of a, like, just hold a pear and, like, look at the shape. It's like, that's not what they teach me in school, pear shape.
0: Yeah.
1: That's not the pictures I've seen from NASA. I've seen from NASA, it's a little blue marble.
2: Well, okay, this kind of leads me, if you don't care, me just into a Neil deGrasse Tyson clip that we can detour on real quick.
1: Get it.
2: All right. This is Neil deGrasse Tyson doing what he loves to do and debunking the moon landing was fake theory. By the way, that's not him playing the drums.
3: Have you really thought about what it would take to fake a moon landing? Because the rocket did launch. We all saw the rocket launch.
2: Okay, let's break that down.
1: The rocket
2: launched. Yes, and that's not proof.
1: No. So proof number one.
2: Yeah, fail.
3: We all saw the rocket launch. Okay? So there's hardware there. They're like office buildings of blueprints for the design of the Saturn V rocket.
2: Okay.
1: I've got an art book from a video game where there is just pages and pages and pages and pages of fictional weapons.
2: Yes. Bingo. Yeah. And yeah, there are, going back to the Lord of the Rings thing we were talking about, there was like a whole history book, the longest Lord of the Rings book. What's it called?
1: There's the Amarillion. Cimmerillion.
2: Yeah. I mean, just because you have a bunch of paperwork on something, dude, if having a bunch of paperwork

0: work made something true, the IRS would be out of business.
1: Yeah.
2: Blueprints for the design of the Saturn V rocket. The hundreds of of engineering hours that went behind this and the records of those designs.
0: Okay, so the records of the designs, which I think were lost, but, you know, okay. And then hundreds of engineering hours, as if the government doesn't pay people to just pretend to work all the time in every department.
1: Yeah, what do they get, like $56 million a day or something is the budget of NASA?
3: Yeah. Yeah. Close to $60 million a day.
0: Yeah, so all, and it bothers me that this is Neil deGrasse Tyson, no matter who's talking to him. Like, he did this on Rogan, too. But this is for, like, NPR or some bullshit. Like, his go-to, the moon landing was real defense, is it'd be too hard to fake. Think about all the paperwork you'd have to forge.
3: Somebody printed out some papers. Therefore,
1: yeah.
0: The best evidence that it was real.
1: Yeah. It'd be harder to fake than it would be actually to go to the moon.
0: Yeah. Logical fallacy after logical fallacy here with this guy. But I mean, and he's an alleged rapist, so.
2: Designs. If you wanted to fake the moon landing, you would have to fake all of these documents.
0: Oh. I need that as an ISO.
2: You would have to fake all of these documents.
0: Whoa.
2: And it just seems to me it's way easier to just go to the moon. Has anyone considered that? Just go to the moon. That's easier than faking all of this.
3: Is it?
2: So, no, but yeah, we went to the moon.
0: By the way, that was the whole segment on the moon landing. The name of this video is called Neil deGrasse Tyson, Did We Go to the Moon? They lead off with that question, and then he answers like 20 more irrelevant questions. That was all his evidence.
3: Be in the show notes, right?
0: Oh, I'll have I bookmarked it. I'll put it in the show notes. But yeah, that was the only moon coverage in that whole video titled Neil deGrasse Tyson, Did We Go to the Moon? And then that's all his evidence is. It's like, it'd be hard to fake the paperwork. You had tons of man hours and people had blueprints for it. And you had a great point. It's like, there's blueprints. There's so many fake blueprints. Like, Leonardo da Vinci had blueprints for a helicopter. Did he actually fly a helicopter back then?
1: Did he get Rogan to flip on the moon landing?
0: Yeah, but Rogan's kind of dipped his toes back into it, at least being agnostic on it now. But I remember that was the first time I really got pissed at Rogan, was way back when he was always talking about how it was obviously fake and there's no way they did it. And he has Neil deGrasse Tyson on the first time. And he's like, oh, I guess it was real. It's like, dude.
1: Man.
3: All right, maybe like, he just got tired of hearing about it from people. Maybe it was marketing.
0: Well, yeah, there's also, yeah. I mean, once you get an audience that big. But okay, so here's just a clip. And I think you or I or both of us brought this clip. And I think Adam played it on Hog Story, but we, in our Moon episode 50, which I'll put in the show notes, Meatus, you and I had this clip. But just when Neil deGrasse Tyson says there's all these blueprints of like how they like built the technology to get to the moon. NASA astronaut Don Pettit, or Don Pettit, however you say it.
4: I'd go to the moon in a nanosecond. The problem is we don't have the technology to do that anymore. We used to, but we destroyed that technology, and it's a painful process to build it back again.
2: Office buildings of blueprints for the design of the Saturn V rocket. The hundreds of engineering hours that went behind this and the records of those designs.
0: Oh, what? Something's not adding up with air. I don't know.
1: Yeah.
0: They don't have the technology to build it, and they destroy the technology. It sounds like they destroyed the blueprints for the technology if they don't know how to do it anymore.
3: The fact that then that this stuff doesn't exist anymore and that we can't figure it out. I can take my phone and shoot 4K video and have it streamed instantly across the entire globe with my little, you know, $500 phone.
0: You mean across the entire plane?
3: I said planet. I didn't say what shape it was.
0: You said globe, man. I don't make
3: Did
0: to
3: I
0: rewind
3: say globe?
0: It.
3: You said globe. You can rewind it. If I said globe, I'm right. No. The Earth
0: I'll fix it
3: is
0: in
3: a
0: post.
3: Sphere. Is a
0: Wait,
3: spheroid.
0: Give me a raw cut of you saying planet.
3: Planet.
0: Okay, and then I'll go back and edit that in and take out where you said globe.
3: Perfect.
0: All right. All right. Just while we're on the charlatan scientist kick, I got a Bill Nye clip too.
5: But when it comes to moon landings,
0: and just like the Neil deGrasse Tyson one, this is the whole clip about. There's no before or after regarding the moon. This is his whole presentation on why the moon landing was real from Bill Nye.
5: But when it comes to moon landings, just ask the person how you would generate all that paperwork.
0: These guys with the fucking paperwork. What the fuck is going? That's like your go-to evidence.
3: Why are they going all in on paperwork?
0: There's no way to print all these papers.
3: It'd be so
0: much easier to travel 240,000 miles and back into space with a pocket calculator on jets.
3: Through thousands of miles of 3,000 degree atmosphere.
1: With a car on board that's bigger than the spaceship.
3: And some aluminum.
0: And you got to go through the Tim Allen radiation belts.
1: Yeah.
0: Ooh?
5: Ask the person how you would generate all that paperwork. The warehouse is full of documentation that NASA created to make landings on the moon would overwhelm anybody trying to do it on the side. It'd just be very difficult to print all that.
3: Now, okay, hold on. I didn't think about this. I got a printer in my closet. It's just a laser printer, but real basic. I have never once pressed Control P on my keyboard and enter, and it just printed. Every single time I have to uninstall and reinstall the drivers, or I don't know, it's a Windows issue. I could see you're on Linux, but
0: yeah, but they didn't really have that printers were pretty much straightforward back
3: then.
0: Yeah,
3: because this is like 1968, 1969. Yeah.
1: Yeah, they were working with those Ditto machines. Remember those?
0: You didn't have to get all those drivers.
3: Oki Data dot matrix printer. I had one of those for like 20 years, and it never once messed up on me. So yeah, now this is some bullshit.
0: it's like, think about how hard it would be to print all that.
5: It'd just be very difficult to print all that.
0: Yeah, what the fuck? All
3: the
0: right.
3: The worst part is that he's sitting there thinking,
0: got him.
1: Yeah.
0: I just like, it's like, both those guys, their number one, like, go-to proof we went to the moon is the fucking paperwork. There's a paper trail. You can't just make up stuff and print it out. Nobody's ever written a fiction book before or a fake blueprint. You can't just make stuff up and print it. That's proof we went to the moon, man.
3: Ugh. Good God.
6: I didn't do fucking shit.
0: All right. Oh, last clip. This one's long, so let me know if at any point it triggers something. At least this is the last clip related to that, and then we can get into yours, Metis.
3: Okay. But
0: if Adam or Metis, either one of you, at some point want me to pause it, just shout, because this is a little longer.
7: Curiosity, technology, and sheer force of will. Neil Armstrong stepped onto the surface of the moon in an event broadcast live to over 500 million people. A small camera, strapped upside down to the Apollo 11 lunar module, transmitted this incredible moment to Earth in stark black and white at 10 frames per second. The 7-pound Westinghouse SSTV space camera was a technological feat, but there was a problem. The space camera couldn't broadcast in the right resolution or frame rate for television. So, in order to show the world this momentous occasion, engineers at NASA tracking stations took the lunar signal, displayed it on a 10-inch video monitor, and used TV cameras to literally film the monitor. This recording, with different contrast, brightness, and resolution, was broadcast worldwide. However, the original, raw, high-resolution stream was also recorded onto 1-inch telemetry tapes as a backup. Those historically valuable tapes were stored away until the early 1980s, which is when NASA completely lost track of them. That's right, NASA lost the original recordings of the Apollo 11 moon landing. Well, maybe lost isn't quite the right word. The original tapes were most likely reused or overwritten with low-resolution satellite imagery for the National Oceanic and Atmospheric Administration, because they were running out of tapes. Gone. Seemingly forever.
0: I just want to throw something in here. It's not that hard to, like, fake a bunch of documentation, blueprints, and footage when you lose all of it anyway. So you don't even have to fake it if you just go, like, you could have never had it in the first place and then be like, we lost it.
1: It's,
0: dog ate my homework thing, I would, like, to use the cliche.
1: Yeah, it just reminds me of, like, you know, you used to, when you'd have, like, a old VHS tape that you taped some movie off the TV on with the commercials and everything, and then you come home and your dad's taped over it with the A's game. It's so stupid. I don't know. Who believes it?
3: What did they tape over it with?
1: Satellite images.
0: By the way, they show footage in this video of the satellite imagery that they used, of like Earth and the satellite and frame and stuff that they used to tape over a bunch of the moon mission stuff. And it looks so bad. Like, it looks terrible. It's like that. If that's Earth, like, it looks like Lost in Space. Like when they show like a planet,
3: it's a styrofoam ball.
0: Pretty much. It's like really bad. And there's all these clouds and like what looks like a hurricane, but the clouds aren't moving after a long period of time. And you're like, I don't know, man. This looks pretty, like, this looks worse than the moon landing as far as, like, the 80s satellite footage that they taped over the moon landing with. It's almost like, to use a metaphor, it's like they got a splinter, so they cut off their finger. They're like, this moon landing footage is pretty bad. Like, we got to tape over this because this is, like, terrible. And they tape over it with something that looks even way worse. It's like,
3: that's funny.
0: Yeah, I'll have to put that in that'll be in the show notes too. I mean, maybe I'm wrong. Maybe it's real satellite footage, but to me, I was like, that just screamed fake. But yeah, I'll keep going with this unless anybody had any.
3: No, go for it.
7: Because they were running out of tapes. Gone. Seemingly forever.
8: Columbia, this is Houston reading you loud and clear, over.
9: Yeah, this is Houston reading.
7: But that's not the end of the story. In 2006, NASA announced they were going to try to track down any original high-resolution copies. The search team was headed by Richard Nafsger, a former NASA engineer who oversaw the original Apollo 11 broadcast, along with Stan LaBar, the man who designed the original Westinghouse lunar camera, and other key figures involved in the 1969 broadcast. In an article by Wired, the team described the process of hunting through 4 million boxes at the Washington National Records Center. These records are not organized.
10: What is all this?
7: Digitized and not efficiently cataloged. Thousands of boxes were destroyed by a sprinkler system.
5: The warehouse is full of documentation that NASA created to make landings on the moon would overwhelm anybody trying to do it on the side. It would just be very difficult to print all that.
7: 140,000 tapes from the Apollo era were checked out and never returned. Some of the places that they were sent had their contents destroyed, erased, or simply degraded.
1: Hold that for a second.
6: I didn't fucking do this!
1: What? So somebody checked out the tapes, like, from the library?
0: Yeah, you know, like, I'll go back, because, like, right before I put in Bill Nye, it was like a sprinkler system destroyed a bunch of tapes and documents. And then somebody checked out over 140,000 reels of tapes and never returned them. It's like,
1: what's the late fee on that, Alabama? Man? Yeah. Yeah, it's the Huntsville, Alabama library. What's the late fee?
0: Yeah, just bring it back whenever you get around to it. No need to take your name or number down.
3: We trust you. You got an honest face. You got an honest face there.
0: So they taped over it, sprinkler system destroyed a bunch, and they were just letting people walk out with tapes. I mean, like, yeah, it's like, who's running this shit? It's like, I feel like NASA is like, it's like Saturday Night Live around that same era in the 70s and 80s. Where it was like everybody's just coked out of their heads and not, like, nobody knows what's going on. They're just constant lines of coke on the table. Yeah, man, take those tapes. I know you'll bring them back, dude.
3: I'm going to roll up these tapes and snort some coke with them.
1: Woo! Yeah. Space dust.
5: Full of documentation that NASA created to make landings on the moon would overwhelm anybody trying to do it on the side. It'd just be very difficult to print all that.
7: 140,000 tapes from the Apollo era were checked out and never returned. Some of the places that they were sent had their contents destroyed, erased, or simply degraded through bad storage.
10: The records clearly showed that there's an inescapable conclusion that this team has reached, and that is that these 45 tapes were included in the several hundred thousand that were pulled out, recertified, degaussed, and put back into the network. The slow scan recordings are no longer.
7: Yes, the original lost Apollo 11 tapes are most likely overwritten with outdated satellite imagery.
6: Aww. I didn't fucking do this! I didn't do fucking shit!
3: It don't make no sense.
11: Is that funny? It's pretty funny.
3: Now, is it possible?
0: Sorry.
3: Is it possible? I've met some people who work for government and get paid quite well who would do something like that and be like, oh, sorry. So, yeah.
0: I mean, that's possible, in a few isolated incidents, but, 140,000 reels of tape? And that's just one example of how they lost the footage? The sprinkler system is probably the most believable one, honestly.
1: Yeah.
0: Especially if everybody's just, this is back when you could smoke cigarettes indoors. So it's everybody, the smoke alarms were probably going off
3: It was required, I believe.
0: Yeah. God, I was born too late. Those were the days, man. I remember when you could smoke in Bob Evans and Golden Corral when I was a kid.
1: Oh, yeah.
0: But I was
1: you guys old enough to have watched the Challenger explode while you were in school?
3: That was
0: about a decade before
3: young.
0: I was born.
3: I was born in 82, so.
0: Yeah, I was born in 94.
1: I was in kindergarten, man.
0: And they made you watch it in school, 9/11?
1: Well, yeah, we watched it live.
0: Oh, that's right,
1: They wheeled in the TV on the little cart, and showed it to us as it happened.
3: It's so funny. The two of the episodes that I listened to today, you mentioned that exact thing. They wheeled it on the cart. You told that exact story on one of the episodes I listened to today of Deborah Gets Red Pilled. And then the thing about your dad taping over the tapes I listened to today. So those two episodes
0: your dad should work for NASA.
3: Synchronicity.
1: Yeah.
3: Yeah. No. He's qualified.
1: Yeah. He'd probably be a lot more interesting than he is.
3: So for the last application question, I have one simple question for you, sir. Are you any good at erasing historical events on magnetic tapes?
0: You're hired.
3: You're hired. And an instant raise. Get to degaussing, son.
0: Oh, man. All right. I got some more stuff we can go through, but what you got, Midas?
3: Okay, so let's see. What did I clip? I didn't clip much because most of the videos that I was thinking about bringing is just bad background music with text on the screen and then the image that they're talking about with the text.
0: Flat Earth, 100% proof.
3: Yeah, 100% proof. Eat that, Globe Earthers.
0: not to get off on a tangent, but real quick, my buddy who's a huge flat earther, the first time he sent me a flat earth video, it was 100% proof, flat earth total proof. And some of it was pretty compelling, NASA faking stuff, which doesn't mean the earth is flat, but the space station stuff, a lot of it's fake. But it was total proof, and it was a couple things that got my attention, but a lot of it was clips of Always Sunny, where they're disproving evolution. So it's you pour through the data yourself, the scientific documents. It's no. Oh, so you take it on faith. It's a clip of Always Sunny, while interesting and funny, I wouldn't consider total proof that the earth is flat.
3: No.
0: I like the show, though.
3: I've watched one episode of that show ever.
0: Oh, it's so good.
1: It's a good show.
3: I hear it's pretty good.
0: If you like Arrested Development, it's pretty much on par.
3: Yeah, I like Arrested Development. I never watched the last season, though. I never watched the last season. But, yeah, on the flat Earth thing, I don't know if the Earth is flat. It doesn't really affect me. I got to get up and go to work tomorrow either way. Well, not tomorrow. I'm off tomorrow. It's fantastic. But I just like the questions they're asking. You know, where do you get your information? Who do you trust and why is the part of it that I like. You know, you've been told this thing, you believe this thing, but why? Why do you believe this thing? Because you were told it. Okay, who told it? And then you can go down that rabbit hole. I just like the questions that are being asked.
1: Yeah, the whole thing about it, too, is that most people that believe in a flat Earth model know the globe Earth model better than people who believe the Earth's a globe. So
0: that's a good point, actually.
12: I am pretty smart. Yay.
3: Yes, I am smart. Yeah. The clips that I brought, it's the show, Deep Thoughts Radio. And he talks about a different thing every episode. He's gone into quite a few deep dives into the moon, space station, space itself, the atmosphere, lots of things like that. He's talking about the Mars drone in Get to the Chopper.
13: There ain't nothing on Mars. I don't care what you think. There's nothing on Mars. A helicopter flew. A helicopter drone flew on Mars, 1% atmosphere. The speed by which that propeller would have to turn to create any lift on 1% atmosphere, which I think is technically and feasibly mathematically impossible, no matter what they tell you, it would liquefy the metal. That's how fast that thing would have to turn. All bullshit, and everyone's just sitting there, the great big spoon, shoveling that stuff down their gully, right?
3: So I didn't think about that when
13: we were,
3: when
13: they were talking about Bart Sibrel. Yeah.
0: Oh, sorry. I didn't know it would autoplay on here. My bad.
3: Oh, yeah. I don't know enough about helicopters or drones to, you know, talk about what he was saying. But yeah, it's 1% of the atmosphere. Granted, it's 1/3 of the gravity or something like that. But still, he makes a good point about that. How fast would the props have to spin on that little drone to get enough lift to fly up and get the images? I don't know. But it's stuff like that that I didn't think about when they were talking about the helicopter on Mars. And, you know, I could go dig into it, and I probably will because I'm genuinely curious about it. But it does seem a little fishy, and everybody's just all, oh, it's so cool. But then you think, like, wait a minute, helicopters need air to fly, right?
1: Was it a NASA drone?
0: Right.
3: Yeah, it was a NASA drone.
1: Well, that's all I need.
3: It makes its own air.
1: Yeah.
3: Okay, why would they fake that? Can you imagine how much paperwork it would take to fake a helicopter on Mars? Yeah. I mean, that's got to be at least two reams of paper, right?
1: Yeah.
0: Man,
1: College-ruled, probably.
3: And
1: not wide-ruled.
3: Right, yeah. So the next one is talking about the Van Allen belt and, you know, going through the Van Allen belt. Go ahead.
0: Tim Allen.
13: We were aware because of Bart Sibrel.
0: Sibrel. I call him Bart Sibrel. I told you last episode, I think, right, that I've hung out with him a couple times.
1: Did he punch Bart you Sibrel? In the stomach?
0: No. He told me that was going to destroy Earth in 2016.
1: He got punched by Buzz Aldrin, right?
0: Yeah.
1: Or by Neil Armstrong.
0: He got arrested in Nashville for jumping up and down on top of a taxi cab when he was pissed off. The mugshot's pretty good. Yeah, I mean, he couldn't have been a nicer guy, but he's out there, man. But I like Bart. He's cool.
1: Hates flat Earth.
0: Yeah, he said he hates flat Earth?
1: He hates flat Earth,
0: yeah. Yeah, it doesn't surprise me. Yeah, I mean, the conspiracy theorists have more of a reason to be mad about flat Earth than, like, the NASA people, because it makes the conspiracy theorists are like, man, I've been talking about how the moon landing was fake for 30 years, and now these motherfuckers are coming in making me look crazy with this flat Earth shit.
3: get off of my lawn.
0: Yeah. Okay, sorry. Bart Sibrel, Van Allen. Tim Allen.
13: We were aware because of Bart Sibrel, I keep saying his name wrong, that the capsule, the Apollo capsule, is made of 1/4-inch aluminum. Aluminum has never been known on planet Earth to shield itself or its occupants from radiation. But we know now, one, that the Van Allen belts are there, something that wasn't readily known in 69, even though it had been sort of theorized on paper, even though the astronauts weren't told about it, such that when Sibyl interviews them in 2003-ish, they have no idea what the Van Allen belts are.
14: The obvious question is, okay,
0: I keep doing that. It's going to autoplay. Okay, so first of all, if aluminum doesn't block any radiation whatsoever, what's the point of a tinfoil hat?
1: Yeah.
3: Tinfoil hat is a, do not put a tinfoil hat on it, amplifies.
0: That's what I've heard.
3: The one with the point on it, that's an antenna. Are you dumb? Come on.
0: Yeah, and it just bounces it around inside there, right? It just gets trapped and keeps bouncing and on the...
3: You're cooking your brain. Okay.
0: What how come? Okay, so Adam and John have both been suggesting the Faraday cage beanie. That'd be the same thing, right?
3: No. Good God. All right, do your own research on this one.
0: What's a Faraday cage made out of? Wouldn't it, if it's not fully enclosed, wouldn't any...
3: Right now.
0: Wait, okay. I'm what?
3: You were a robot for a second.
0: Am I still?
3: You're fine. No, you're good.
1: No, you're good.
0: Okay, so maybe I'm completely... What do they make a Faraday cage out of? Because I thought it's basically, it just blocks signals from coming out. So if it's not fully enclosed and some gets in there, wouldn't it still just keep bouncing around? Enclosed.
3: Yeah, yeah.
0: So a Faraday cage beanie
3: has to be fully closed up.
0: So a Faraday cage beanie would make it worse, right? Because it would trap it in there. Yeah. So why are Adam and John keep suggesting a Faraday cage beanie?
3: Because they're an entertainment show.
0: What if I would have went out and bought one and gotten brain cancer?
3: I think they have like some kind of LLC where they wouldn't be held liable.
0: Damn.
3: I don't know.
15: Scientists do science.
3: They do. Now, if tinfoil hats worked, I mean, what do they cook potatoes in? What do they bake them in? They wrap them in tinfoil, right?
0: Yeah. But you don't put that in the microwave with tinfoil on. Put it in the oven.
3: You don't?
0: I mean, you could.
1: So,
0: all right, what's your last
1: the whole book? Thing is this whole thing about aluminum won't protect from the radiation. What about the fucking film on the camera that's mounted to the bottom of the space shuttle? Like, that's going to make it through the Van Allen radiation belts?
3: Speed Force protects it.
1: So what are they saying? They're saying they didn't know, they couldn't prove that they were there in the 60s when they launched the Apollo missions. What are they saying about they didn't know about them in 2003 either?
3: 2000.
0: Well, we played that clip, several clips last show, right? The last moon one where all the about astronauts the are saying soon we'll be able to leave low Earth orbit for the first time. Yeah.
3: Yeah, for the first time. They say it for the first time. And then they talk about going to the moon for the first time. The thing about the Van Allen belt, I cannot find it anywhere. There's a clip of somebody from NASA. Basically, they were asked about, you know, why weren't the astronauts harmed by the Van Allen belt when they went through it? And the answer was, well, we didn't know about the Van Allen belt back then.
0: Yeah.
3: So.
0: Yeah.
3: It's like that old thing, you know, like a bumblebee's wings can't physically lift a bumblebee no matter how fast they flap. And yet bumblebees can fly. How is that possible? Well, bumblebees don't know physics.
1: Yeah.
3: Yeah, that's just, and I can't find that clip anywhere. I've dug and dug and dug. Yeah, I don't know.
0: I remember that one though. That's,
3: So somebody else has heard it and it's not just something that I dreamt up.
0: You know what? I might remember it because you told me about it last show.
3: Oh, no.
0: Last moon show. I don't know.
3: Made this whole thing up?
0: I've heard this before.
3: I could have told you last time. See, I got to stop being a guest multiple times on a show.
0: That way you're never held responsible for anything you say.
3: Exactly.
0: Yeah.
3: Exactly.
0: That's a good idea. All right. What do you got in this last clip? I've already accidentally heard the beginning of it twice.
3: Yeah. This is some ex-CIA guy. I think he's dead now from COVID.
0: No such thing.
3: And he was...
0: No such thing as ex-CIA.
3: Well, he's... anywho. The video on BitChute said ex-CIA is talking about NASA. So just, yeah.
1: Let's. So Mike Baker.
0: Yeah. Mike Baker's ex-CIA, like I'm ex-Navy SEAL. Wait, no, that doesn't make any sense. Mike Baker is ex-CIA, like I'm an ex-beer drinker. How about that?
1: Got it.
0: Because I'm drinking a beer right now. That made more sense to my first comparison.
3: I went to look for it.
14: The obvious question.
3: Butt shoot.
0: Butt shoot.
3: I typed in butt shoot.
0: You care to share with the class what you found?
3: I will post it in the chat.
0: Uh-oh. Is this safe for work?
3: Sure. Yeah, just play the NASA CIA. I'm
0: sorry. I was looking for the butt shoot link. I was curious.
14: The obvious question is, okay, you've been a senior CIA officer, and do you believe this? Yes, I believe this. However,
0: Wait a minute, is this guy interviewing himself? Did he just ask himself a question and then answer it?
3: Okay, so in the video, he's sitting at this, like, it looks like a round table. I'm trying to find the video right now. His name is Robert David Steele. And he is doing it. He's sitting at like a, almost looks like a panel at a con, but it's something to do with, I'm finding it. Give me a minute. My keyboard's too loud to leave my mic on while I type.
0: No, it gives an aesthetic like Strong Bad.
3: Oh, okay. Okay. Let's look on the BitChute for the CIA NASA. Now, CIA NASA, Robert David Steele and blah, blah, blah.
15: That should have been in your history books at school.
0: Okay, I can continue David. This clip. I can restart
3: yeah,
0: this
3: play,
0: clip.
3: Yeah, go ahead and play the clip. Yeah.
0: All right. Just to see if anything freaks me out, like the fact that he's interviewing himself. I'm already suspicious of this guy.
14: The obvious question is, okay, you've been a senior CIA officer, and do you believe this? Yes, I believe this. However, let me clarify that 90% of the people in CIA are good people trapped in a bad system, and there are at least 7 CIAs, okay? Whoa. So CIA is not a monolithic organization. Also, when we, against the orders of President Truman, when Alan Dulles brought in all the Nazi scientists and so forth, they went to 2 places. They went to CIA and they went to the National Aeronautics and Space Administration, which in our world we call it not a space agency. And as Kathy O'Brien has said so clearly, that's where the bulk of the mind control has been done. So just to mention the 7 CIAs as a partial and very brief answer to your question.
0: What were the 7 CIAs? Do you remember?
1: Damn, it he's doesn't. Up on a Kathy O'Brien is involved with NASA.
3: So yeah, this was he's sitting in a little he's like in a robe in front of a microphone talking to some people. he's chief counsel of the International Tribunal for Natural Justice, is what this is from.
0: It's an inquiry into human
3: trafficking. And he's going off about the CIA and NASA.
0: Okay, what's it called again? But he's part of the
3: International,
0: what?
3: International Tribunal for Natural Justice. ITNJ Judicial Commission on Inquiry into Human Trafficking and Child Sex Abuse is what it says in the bottom, the lower third.
0: Wow.
3: But the part that gets me about it is I wasn't listening because I was trying to do stuff. Anyway, the part where he's talking about how NASA gets all the mind control done or something like that.
0: Should I back it up
3: for that clip? Yeah, it's only like 10 seconds or something.
14: The obvious question is, okay, you've been a senior, is not a monolithic organization. Also, when we, against the orders of President Truman, when Alan Dulles brought in all the Nazi scientists and so forth, they went to 2 places. They went to CIA and they went to the National Aeronautics and Space Administration. Which in our world we call it not a space agency. And as Kathy O'Brien has said so clearly, that's where the bulk of the mind control has been done. So just to mention the 7 CIAs is a partial and very brief answer to your question.
3: So yeah.
0: Okay, well that's where the bulk of the mind control has been done, right? So that he's saying that like it's like what Eddie Bravo always talks about. It's like, what are the 2 things that are totally fake that they try to get your kids obsessed with in school and in comic books and in movies and the little kid shows from day one, right out of the box before they're 5 years old. And then all through school, they're trying to get your kids obsessed with two things that are totally fake and never existed. Space and dinosaurs.
1: Space and dinosaurs.
3: Space and dinosaurs.
1: We got a dinosaur guy coming on the show soon. Dinosaur guy.
0: I can't wait for that.
3: About that. That's fantastic. Yeah, because when I was a kid, dinosaurs looked way different than what they said dinosaurs look like now.
1: Oh, they didn't have feathers?
3: Right. And, you know, I get that you discover more and more things as time goes on. But I don't know. Something seems a little fishy.
0: Yeah.
3: You know? A little fishy.
0: A little feathery. Birds aren't real, man. That's the perfect connection. So dinosaurs evolved into birds, right? They somehow got really small and grew feathers over time. The asteroid isn't really what took all of them out. They evolved into birds, and birds aren't real. Therefore, by proxy, dinosaurs aren't real because the birds aren't real.
1: Yeah.
3: So the chat room is still talking about the tinfoil hats.
12: I am pretty smart, yay.
0: Yeah, okay, so I'll read what Booberry posted from mentalfloss.com. Last paragraph, in quotes, tinfoil still has its useful place in society. However, there are some who advise that tinfoil makes a far more effective deflector beanie than its aluminum counterpart when it comes to protecting your thoughts from V-chips and other spy signals. And we're not making that last part up. So I guess here, let me just maybe interpret that for the layman, and I'm probably wrong about this, but I'm assuming the logic here is, yes, it kind of cooks your brain because it traps all that RF radiation and microwave radiation and bounces it around through your head, but it also keeps it from going back out so people can't read your mind.
1: Yeah. Do you guys know who Matt Landman is?
0: No.
3: I do not.
1: He's a chemtrail guy. He made this movie called Frankenskies.
0: Oh, yeah. And, Dean Reiner had him on.
1: We had him on, and Dean had him on. He's been on everybody's show.
0: He's cool.
1: But he has this line of clothing that's like silver lined called Sparrow, Sperro. And it's to like protect you from all that stuff, heavy metals and all that shit.
3: I love heavy metal.
0: Do they make underwear? Yeah.
1: I don't know if they have magical underwear, but I know they have beanies and shirts. And
0: I need a Faraday cage for my nutsack.
1: Yeah.
3: They don't make one that big.
0: Oh.
3: You got to get quicker on the rim shot, man.
0: I didn't have it loaded up into my soundboard.
3: That one needs to be always loaded.
0: Yeah. All right. So the other thing that he brought up that I'm very curious about is the 7 or more, but we'll just go with 7 CIs. What are the 7 CIs, Metis? Go.
3: Sleepy, happy, grumpy, dopey, sneezy, bashful doc.
0: Well, was that 7? That was too fast for me to even count. Hang on.
3: Sleepy.
0: Sleepy. Is this happy, one of those things where you can only do it fast? You can't do it slow?
3: No, I can do it slow.
0: Okay.
3: Sleepy.
0: Yeah.
3: Happy. Grumpy. Dopey. Sneezy. Bashful. Doc.
1: That's it.
0: Doc. Wait, is Doc really one of the 7 CIA? I mean, 7 dwarves and 7 CIAs?
1: Yeah, he's the leader.
3: Yeah, he's got the glasses.
1: He's the fucking Alan Dulles of the
3: Tim dwarves. Alan Dulles. Did you see the Doom Tim Allen thing I sent?
0: Yes. It was in the show notes of the Moon episode, I believe.
3: Okay, yeah. So episode 50 buzzed. check the show notes for that. It's amazing.
0: It's a good one. We had some Owen Benjamin in that one, too.
3: 7 CIAs. Well, I don't know what that is, and I'm going to have to do a deep dive on it.
0: I got to say, your answers were pretty racist, but correct.
1: So this is one of those, he's speaking from one of those like conventions where they have Kathy O'Brien and what's the other ones? Do you know, guys know who Kathy O'Brien is?
3: No.
0: Kathy O'Griffin.
1: Kathy O'Brien was the woman who was like MK. She was like an MK Ultra sex kitten. She was like
0: she's the one that says like Ronald Reagan and Bob Hope and all those guys passed her around.
1: Yeah, she said Robert Byrd, you know, the KKK guy that was like the West Virginia congressman forever and ever.
0: Biden's buddy.
1: Biden and Hillary Clinton's buddy. She said he was her handler and he gave her to some country, like B-list country music guy from Nashville, Tennessee during like the 70s. And so she was like she was an MK Ultra sex kitten who was being passed around as a sex slave, but also like carrying out drug trafficking and doing all sorts of nefarious shit through the 1970s and 80s country music scene.
0: Whoa.
1: Yeah, she said that Dick Cheney had a huge, huge dong.
0: Yeah, I've heard that. Okay. Well, and there was a guy that interviewed her that like FBI guy that was like all in on this stuff. Exposed. Ted Gunderson. Does that sound right?
1: Yeah, Ted Gunderson was the guy. He was the old CIA, head of the CIA, wasn't he?
0: I think he was a former FBI turned investigative journalist. Let me look. I could be wrong. But he interviewed her a bunch. Yeah, Federal Bureau of Investigation special agent in charge of the Los Angeles FBI. And then he
1: got suicided, right?
0: Yeah, that's the theory. He was he died in Memphis, but he went full on conspiracy, and he interviewed what's the lady's you just said's name? I believe he was
1: Kathy O'Brien.
0: Kathy O'Brien, yeah. So he interviewed her, and that's when she like went public with him, in the interview with him about Ronald Reagan and Nixon and all that, I believe.
1: Yeah, she's on Freeman Fly show all the time, and she's full on QAnon supporter now.
0: Ooh, yeah, man, that's a whole huge rabbit hole we could go down. Oh, by the way, Midas, that Weird Al Foil music video was fantastic.
3: Yes. They're still talking about the tinfoil, so.
0: Well, we can just change topics. That's okay. Let's talk about that for the rest of the night. I mean, we really could do a whole episode on that.
3: Yeah, I bet there's a lot of research into it, and we could do some experiments on air. That would be fantastic.
0: Just wrap us, like, put like 3 5G health cell phones, like duct taped to the top of your head, and then wrap that in tin foil.
3: Crank up the router to
0: first one to commit a school shooting loses.
3: Yeah. So, the microwave thing, you could cut the side off your microwave and blast microwave radiation at somebody wearing a tinfoil hat.
0: You know what? Now I'm just start thinking about Havana syndrome. I wonder what they do.
3: That's what it is. It's microwaves, man. That's the easiest way to do it. You take an old microwave and you cut the side off opposite the side of the actual mechanism that makes the microwaves and, just push it up against the wall of the hotel and blast the radiation in from the microwave to wherever the person's head is on the bed in the next room. And there you go. Done. Havana syndrome.
0: That'd be a good Hot Pockets commercial, dude. It's like a dude doing that while he's cooking a Hot Pocket. Makes a couple people's heads explode, and then he takes a bite. What's their slogan?
1: Did you guys ever use that that little cardboard envelope that came with the Hot Pockets?
3: Yeah.
1: And what does it do?
3: It makes it crispy.
1: Does it work?
3: Yes.
1: I remember trying it one time, and it didn't work, and it seemed like it affected the taste. It gave it a more of a fishy flavor.
3: Are you sure you didn't stuff it in a fish?
1: Yeah, I didn't know it was needed
3: for
1: a Hot Pocket. I thought you could use it.
0: Wait, listen. Okay, let me take a sip of my beer. I'm about to get really pissed off. Listen to this bullshit, okay? I was having, like, this was a decade ago probably, you know, I was having a slumber party playing, you know, Call of Duty World at War Zombies, the original one. Like, when that game was new, the first Nazi zombies on Call of Duty, and we're having a LAN party with 3 four Xbox 360s. And we put some Hot Pockets on after we made it to about like wave 30 and died. I'm like, let's get some
1: Hot
0: Pockets.
1: What are we talking? Pepperoni, ham and cheese
0: I think steak? They were the ham
3: oh,
0: ones.
3: Oh, have you had the chicken barbecue ones? Oh, God. No,
0: I haven't had a Hot Pocket probably since then. I think this is the last time I had one. And I've
1: always liked cheese steak was my favorite.
0: So I put my Hot Pocket in, right? I'm probably the third or fourth person to microwave the Hot Pocket because you do them one at a time so it's cooked properly and thoroughly. And I get my Hot Pocket out and I'm thinking, this thing feels like real light. But I'm, you know, it's like whatever. I bite into it. Well, let me get this. Hang on. Sad violin for this. I bite into this freaking Hot Pocket and it just crunches. It was an empty shell. There was no filling. It was just bread. I literally took a bite of an empty Hot Pocket. It was just pocket. There was no hot. There was nothing in the middle. No cheese, no ham. It was just an empty shell of a Hot Pocket. It was the worst night of my life. Anyway, it's a true story. I couldn't believe it, too. And everybody laughed at me.
3: My dad's cousin worked at the Hot Pocket factory. And one summer he came to visit and he brought his RV and he had a deep freezer in the RV and he brought us like 40 pounds of Hot Pockets.
1: Did he empty out the shitter in the sewer by your house?
3: I don't know what he did with the shit. I was like 8 or 10. But we had a deep freezer full of Hot Pockets for that summer. It was pretty fantastic. They were not like in boxes. They were just like, you know, individually wrapped things, but it was great. They were all the same flavor though, which was
1: you didn't know. Oh, okay.
3: They were all the pepperoni pizza one.
1: Yeah.
3: Which when you're 10, that's
1: the one. Best.
3: Yeah. That's the winner.
1: Yeah. Just had like skin, like flaps falling off the top of your mouth the whole summer.
3: Yeah. And then, and then the next time he came the next summer, we were super excited. We ran outside ready for the new shipment of Hot Pockets for the summer. And he didn't have them because he got fired from the factory. And then like we were super disappointed and didn't talk to him the whole time he was there. And that probably just had to, just be like, you know, the extra little knife in the back from losing his job.
1: Yeah. That's rough. Where is that Hot Pocket factory?
3: Oh, I don't know. He was, came in from somewhere.
0: I have, usually say it was your uncle?
3: My dad's cousin.
0: Your dad's cousin. So I have him to blame for my Hot Pocket tragedy.
1: Yes, yeah, he probably got fired.
0: Give me his address and email because I'm going to send him angry letters.
3: I think he's dead.
0: Well, that was
3: 30 years ago, and
16: admitted yourself that you suck.
3: Yeah, he was really old at the time, so. And that was 30 years ago.
0: Well, rest in peace. I guess those
3: space is Hot Pockets.
0: Okay, so I got to. Okay, I got some more. I have the MythBusters. I'll probably just put it in the show notes. It's like 4 minutes, but if we have time, we can go through. I have the MythBusters debunking the moon landing being fake myth, so they prove it's real.
3: I keep seeing that video, and I haven't watched it.
0: I watched the whole episode back in the day, and it was like the most unconvincing. It was just like let's pick the most straw man arguments and debunk those. And even then, it wasn't very convincing. The straw men that they've debunked. Those guys are shills. We can skip that. I'll put that in the show notes. But then there was also NVIDIA did the same. One of the things that MythBusters debunk about the moon landing is there's that image of, I guess it's Buzz Aldrin and Neil Armstrong walking on the moon. But like, even though he's in a shadow and there's supposed to be a single light source of the sun, he's lit up even though he's in a shadow.
3: Mm-hmm.
0: And the MythBusters, air quotes, proved that by recreating the set with like action figures, that the reflective light from the moon dust would actually reflect up and light up the astronaut, even though he's in that shadow of a single light source. Okay. But then NVIDIA recreated the same thing, and they recreated the whole thing with CGI.
3: With ray tracing, with their new ray tracing engine.
0: Yeah, and you're like, it's like, okay, so you want me to believe that a real event with real lighting, and the way you're going to prove it is just to make a bunch of fake CGI?
3: Yeah. They were showing off their new ray tracing engine.
0: It was the, so you've seen what I'm talking about.
3: trying to get in the news with it.
0: This is the dumbest thing I've ever seen. It's like the Mythbusters were more convincing than this.
3: Right. But the one that gets me about the moon and the pictures on the moon is the one where you've got the Earth on the horizon. And it's a cool picture. Don't get me wrong. I like the picture, the painting, whatever you want to call it. But the thing that gets me is if you look at where they landed on the moon, on the part that's kind of like facing the Earth, you know, you'd have to look a lot more up to see the Earth. Since the Earth doesn't like set, it's always in the same spot, you know, it would have to be since it's like, what's tidally locked. Is that what it's called?
0: It's in geosynchronistic orbit and locked straight on. So it's no matter where you're at on Earth, you're always looking at the same spot of the moon, which means, and you blew my mind when you pointed this out to me the first time, you'd have to be looking pretty much straight up to see the moon.
3: If you look at
0: or see the Earth, to see the Earth from where they were at on the moon is what I meant.
3: Yeah, where they were at on the moon, you would have to look up. You couldn't get the shot that they had unless you were at the base of a very steep mountain. And like we're, you know, looking up the side of the mountain to the Earth. That's the only way they could get that shot. And I didn't see them close to the base of any very steep mountains in any of those pictures. So.
0: Well, and then there's like the same, where they have the exact same backdrop in different parts of the moon. That's one of my favorites.
3: Yeah. And I haven't ever seen anybody like talk about or talk about the whole placement of the Earth in the pictures.
0: And you were the first one I've ever heard and bring that up. And as soon as you said it, like that clicked. And I was like, yeah, I've never heard anybody else bring that up.
3: Yeah. When I was back on Facebook, somebody was like, I just talked to somebody who doesn't believe we landed on the moon. How do they explain this picture? And showed that picture, you know, the one I'm talking about. And I was like, wait a damn minute. Yeah. Something's fucky. So I immediately looked up, you know, where did we land on the moon? And there's a, you know, a picture of the face of the moon and three little dots of where we landed, however many little dots are. And I was like, hold on. That doesn't make a whole lot of sense to me.
0: Even Bart Sabrell didn't pick up on that one, as far as I know. That's a good one, too. That's one of the best, like, pieces of evidence I've ever heard. There's a lot of good ones, but that's a really good one.
3: And, I mean, if that's just a artist rendition, just say it. Like, hey, we thought this would look really cool. We took a picture of the landscape of the moon, and then we took a picture of the Earth, and we moved it to make it look really cool so you could buy this image from us. Or, you know, print it out or whatever. So
0: that's like the Michael Collins spacewalk where they just took him from just for the press, they put that out, the exact same thing, but he's in space, even though it was from a test exercise.
3: Yeah. We know how hard printing is, so it's not for printing. You don't print the picture.
0: It's just for neon blacklight posters.
3: Right.
0: So back to the NVIDIA thing, and then back to the, if it's just fake, why not tell us that? Sometimes they do admit that.
3: Do sometimes.
0: Yeah. So this is, here we go. This is a good little news report. It's pretty fun.
17: In the meantime, they are images that inspire, educate, and sometimes just make us say, wow.
0: Yeah.
17: Over the years, NASA has given us spectacular photos and renderings that reveal a colorful and mysterious universe.
18: No doubt. Bullshit! Chris Martinez is introducing us to two of the artists behind some of the most iconic space art in the galaxy.
19: In a small, bright office, working side by side, Robert Hurt and Tim Pyle bring the universe to life.
20: What we're doing does have real science underlying it.
19: Robert is an astrophysicist turned artist. Tim, once a Hollywood animator, is now a planet illustrator. Together, they produce some of NASA's most popular images, from renderings of how planets light years away could look to
0: Could look.
3: Yep.
19: Photos of stars and galaxies captured by NASA's powerful telescopes.
20: And this is sort of how it comes to me. And then
19: many of those images.
0: By the way, he says, this is how it comes to me, and then he makes it look different.
1: To me.
0: It looks like somebody, you know, like a thermal image scan of a fart, or a thermal, like where you can see the heat sensor. it's like he's at this computer, and he's like, this is how the image comes to me. And it's literally just like a smudge on the lens. It's like a white cloud with a black background. And he's like, this is how it comes to me. And then we could just kind of, you know, it's crazy.
3: And then they just say, do whatever you want, and then we'll print it.
0: Yeah.
3: Make it look- and like I said, if they do admit this when asked that they, then artist, this is an artist rendition. At the bottom of each of those images, it should say artist's rendition, you know,

0: couldn't even see the whole thing. It's like, nope. And I brought this up to a couple people on Twitter that were all excited about it, like, you know, how NASA fanboys get. I'm like, why is it so hard to find a single fucking picture of this craft?
1: Yeah, no, nobody working on this brought their cell phone in and snapped a few shots for their Insta.
0: Yeah, it's like, and it's like a CGI. When they announce they launch, they show a CGI of the launch, a CGI of it unfolding in space, and then a CGI of what it's going to be doing.
2: And that's it's like, how that Mars rover was too.
0: Yeah, what the hell?
1: There's literally cameras everywhere, high resolution, beautiful shots out of these phone cameras. And I get not being able to have your phone in, you know, government agencies when you're working on stuff. I get that, but then we're not talking about like war technology, you know. We're talking about a go-kart that's got a couple of cameras and shovels attached to it.
0: And this thing has these, like, from like the new Alien movie, you know, that ship that they fly that has the sails that unfold, like the gold solar sail.
1: Oh, yeah, the solar sails.
0: This has that. They're like two circular sails on this satellite, and they unwrap, and they have the CG, like, Lucy has launched, NASA says, and they have this like CGI of it getting out there with like blue jets behind it powering it instead of flames. It's like blue jets, and it jets off, and the things unfold. And I'm thinking, first of all, CGI. Why? I brought this up to a couple NASA fanboys. I'm Twitter. I'm like, oh, why is like, is this supposed to look real? Like, why can't we see an actual picture of this thing even before it took off?
1: Yeah, just like while they're working on it.
0: Yeah, and I mean, there was a couple things, but it was only certain pieces. Like, the only thing I could find was like, here's this piece that does this, and here's this piece that does this, but there was no picture of the whole thing all assembled. And at least that I could find, maybe I'm wrong, but I looked for a while. And so why, I brought this up, like, why can't there be pictures of it? It's just now getting out of low Earth orbit, and they're like, well, you can't send...
1: Hold on. They would have to print the blueprints.
0: How could they fake this? How could they fake the video and the bloop? No, but I asked, I think it was Paul the Book Guy. I was like, why can't they have a picture? I didn't even get into it because you know how he gets with space. He's all in on space.
1: Oh, yeah.
0: I troll 100%. Him every now and again, but I didn't want to poke the bear too much. I'm like, why isn't there a video of this like thing or pictures from it when it launched and it's in... like just now getting out of low Earth orbit and entering space, why can't they have a video of it unleashing the solar sails or unrolling the solar sails? And he's like, well, because they can't transmit back from that far into space. And I'm like, bro, it's not even 1% of 1% of 1% probably the way that it is to the moon, and they stream that live. What are you talking about?
2: Yeah, you can call the moon.
0: They can't shoot it back from low Earth orbit?
2: You could call the moon on a landline. Why can't you get the fucking footage back to the Earth?
0: What the hell is going on here?
3: Oh, God, it burns.
4: You disrespected science.
5: Scientists do science.
4: You disrespected science.
1: You almost made me shoot soda out of my nose. And it burned so bad.
6: They could look to actual photos of stars and galaxies captured by NASA's powerful telescopes.
7: And this is sort of how it comes to me. And then
6: many of those images have a dark, grainy start, but color and light reveal an astonishing glimpse of how the deepest regions of space might appear to the human eye.
0: Might.
7: What I'm trying to do is show...
0: A lot of coulds, woulds, and mites. Not even woods, it's coulds and mites. I don't know. Put some blue shit in there. Oh, that looks cool.
7: People, sort of the broader colors that the universe has to offer.
6: It's a delicate blend of imagination and data. The artists meet with NASA scientists.
0: Wow, that sounds like COVID science.
6: Over many drafts to ensure a planet or galaxy's look lines up with the research to make each one as accurate as possible.
7: I love the challenge. It's kind of like a puzzle to me of trying to create something that looks really cool within the restrictions that were given by the scientists.
6: It can take days, even weeks, to produce just a single image. The dazzling final results, enough to keep us all dreaming of the final frontier for years to come. Chris Martinez, CBS News, Pasadena, California.
8: The artists also say they have to be especially careful when it comes to illustrations of other planets to avoid colors many of us would associate with Earth, like blue for water.
9: The force is strong.
2: Why?
1: So all of the technology says, all of our scans and deep space, all of this nonsense says that this planet is blue and green and white. And different patches. But that looks too much like Earth. Make it orange.
0: Oh, my

0: That's their rationale. They don't take the actual data to figure out colors. They're just like, oh, what color should this one be? No, we already used that color scheme for Jupiter.
1: Yeah. Okay, now I got... these are coming straight off BitChute because a lot of it's visual, and hopefully the volumes won't be way too all over the place with some of these, but I got... which one's this? Oh, yeah, SpaceX. Here we go. This is a good one.
2: Now, as Lauren just mentioned, if all goes well today, Falcon Heavy will put the
1: Roadster
2: onboard
1: Elon shot his rocket
2: into an Earth-Mars orbit around the sun on a journey that
1: shot his car into space's roadster
2: for a billion years.
3: SpaceX will launch its most powerful rocket ever.
1: It's gonna be in space for a billion years because that's science. We know it's exactly that long. What happens after a billion years? Will it disintegrate? Why was that the talking point? Like, his roadster's gonna be in space for a billion years. Is it going to blow up after a billion years?
0: Technically, everything's in space for a billion years. It just changes.
1: No more, no less. Not 1 billion in 1 year.
0: Did you watch that when it was launching, his space car?
1: I watched some clips of it. Fletcher actually ended up sending me, after the first time I was on Hawks, where I finally got around, I think by the second time, to ask him for it, the video of the mouse running around on the outside of the SpaceX live stream in outer space.
0: I didn't see that. I saw the one where it was flying up and it was leaving the Earth's atmosphere. And then all of a sudden it showed like the backdrop of the Earth's atmosphere went away and it was still sitting in the chamber it started in.
1: Yeah. Yeah. That's in the,
0: so like the green screen effect failed.
1: Yeah. And that's on the live stream too. I don't know if it's still up, but there's definitely like, screen captures of it.
3: Carrying some cargo belonging to the company's founder. Elon Musk's red Tesla Roadster sports car will be loaded inside the rocket before it is launched beyond the atmosphere. Musk tweeted this animation illustrating what a successful launch would look like. If all goes as planned, Musk's car and a spacesuit-clad dummy named Starman will detach from the rocket and head into deep space. That name Starman is a tribute to the late musician David Bowie.
4: Like a lot of people didn't understand why we're
1: saying, it was David Starman.
4: What's the purpose of sending a car to Mars? There's no
0: Starman
4: point.
0: Bowie.
4: Obviously, yeah. It's just for fun.
5: Yeah.
4: And to get the public excited.
5: You can tell it's real because it looks so fake, honestly.
1: I love that.
5: We'd have way better CGI if it was fake. But we know we didn't really test any of those materials for, you know, is it space hardened or whatever, you know? So
0: whose dead body's in the trunk?
5: It just has the...
1: Yeah, I love that. Well, it's probably stinking up that soundstage where the green screen is, if it's still there.
0: But that would be a really good way to get rid of a dead body and a murder weapon. Just put it in the trunk of the car that you're sending off into space for 1 billion years before it spontaneously explodes in a billion years.
1: Now, this one is pretty visual, but it's so fun that I just have to at least play a little bit of it and let you kind of describe what's going on here. This is the International Space Station.
6: Whole hurricane.
1: And it's kind of just a compilation of people accidentally dropping things. And they fall immediately to the floor, even though they're supposed to be in zero gravity. And, like, my favorite is when people, like, immediately panic and, like, don't know what to do because they just drop something like a pen or a piece of paper and it fell straight to the floor.
0: It's on a live stream. The women's hair is good.
1: Oh, I've seen the videos of them like gelling up their hair too.
0: Yeah, they got their hair all like stuck out in all directions, but it's not moving. If it were...
1: Yeah, but there's even video of them like gelling it I've seen before a broadcast.
0: Oh my God.
7: Isn't there times where you could see like a more like them wearing harnesses and stuff like that?
1: Yeah, like a wire, and then there's the green screen slip-ups.
0: Again, if they're doing a live stream and they all want to be, you know, centered on the camera and get a good shot and everything, it would make sense for them to have harnesses to hold themselves still. But just tell us you're wearing a harness to hold yourself still, and it makes more sense than than people like finding it out and being like, oh, it's fake, when it could just be they're doing that for the camera to hold themselves still. Again, they lie a lot. So why should we believe them on other stuff? Yeah.
1: All right. So this, I'll kind of go through a little bit of this and kind of describe what you're seeing, but this will be in the show notes. My favorite is when their hair is sticking up and they drop something and it immediately drops to the ground.
6: start taking pictures and all of that of it, but then you forget.
1: So this guy drops a piece of paper on the left, and all the astronauts kind of look over, like, nervously, a couple of them chuckle. There's, like, a couple things floating, you see here, and when a guy drops a piece of paper and it falls, you're like, what the hell's going on?
6: That there are people in danger.
8: A lot of people, what they're going to see here, and this is a very difficult video to find. This footage, it's been basically scrubbed off YouTube, and let's just take a look here. As, again, Italian astronaut is fiddling with
1: astronaut.
8: This, I believe it's some type of clip with the wire attached to it. Take a look at what happens here. He drops it. Again, take a closer on and get a little bit of a close-up.
1: He drops it, and then he looks around like, oh, shit. So there's a bunch of those. There's just a bunch of people dropping shit, and it's awesome. So I'll put that in the show notes.
0: I saw one while looking for clips where they were, you know, doing one of their little scenes floating, and then all three of them fell to the ground or to the wall. But like they were in that puke jet.
1: Yeah, and they were doing the G-force thing.
0: Image. Yeah, they had the side-by-side image of them in the space station
1: free
0: falling
1: fall.
0: to the wall. Yeah. Well, it's not quite free fall because when that thing levels out, it's like a slow hit the ground. But they showed it side-by-side with the G-force jet and whatever it's called.
1: I'm thinking of maybe two different
0: the same
1: things.
0: Thing. And the jet that I'm talking about is a hollowed-out big plane that they use for simulating zero gravity. Really, they just cut the engines and the plane falls, and you're falling at the same speed as the plane. So you're like floating inside of it.
1: Oh, man. Yeah, I've seen a couple of those where it's like all of a sudden they get jerked over to the side of the feed cuts. There's one where like they all of a sudden, all the astronauts that are floating slam into the wall in the feed cuts from the space station.
0: Yeah,
1: and the feed cuts, and then they explained it later by saying there was an abrupt change in direction on the space station or something.
0: So, kaiju?
1: Yeah. What do you guys know? I guess kind of coming to a winding down here. What do you guys know about space bubbles?
0: I've seen the
7: bubbles
0: videos.
7: In space. Yeah, they bring it up on that Flat Earth documentary Level.
1: Yeah, this idea that they're actually filming everything underwater.
7: Yeah.
0: And occasionally a little air bubble gets stuck and they don't catch it to get rid of it.
1: Yeah.
0: And it ends up on the film. Yeah, I've seen a couple of those.
1: Yeah, I like
7: that. Yeah, there's this flat earther guy and he goes around to like all these NASA conventions where they have astronauts like signing autographs and stuff. And he like poses with pictures with them and asks them to talk about it. And he like gets them to sign autographs and say like bubbles in space and all this shit like that.
1: Yeah. I actually have a clip of that, I think. This is him interrogating an astronaut. Not interrogating.
9: How do you explain bubbles in space?
10: Yeah, I'm not sure exactly what you're talking about. Sometimes you get water in the helmet, and it comes, it's either from sweat or from the cooling garments. And, some of my spacewalks, I had, like, water in the helmet. Not like I was going to drown in the helmet, but just a little bit of water probably came out of sweat. And sometimes, you see just this flecks of paint or something that you might have disrupted floating away from the suit. And, that's generally what that is. I've never seen any kind of air bubble anywhere.
7: Could it be that you're filming in an underwater pool and you're not really out there?
10: You got us.
7: All right, well, I just encourage everyone to look up bubbles in space, hashtag bubbles in space. Thank you very much.
8: Research flatter.
0: Wow. You gotta start going to conventions, man.
1: Oh, dude.
0: Go to all kinds of conventions and get up and talk and ask like a serious question and then just be like, I was reading on shitmyass.com that you can, whatever.
1: Yeah. I do want to do some more stuff like that, but just the amount of, I don't have the amount of like, good ideas / time to prepare. Like some people just do like incredible public stunts like that. And not the annoying ones like Owen Schroyer and Mark Dice do, but like really well thought out, like funny bits. Not just like
7: Luke Rutkowski made a living from it,
1: Yeah.
0: What was that guy's name? Alex, that did the one at the school board meeting?
7: Oh, Alex Stein.
1: I had him on recently. He's great. He's so funny.
7: He was on my show. He did the moon landing on my show.
1: Oh, I might have to listen. I'll put that episode in the show notes too, along with the.
7: Yeah, that one was hilarious.
1: Yeah, he's funny, man. He's doing stuff like. And he made a lot of sense. He's like, if you get up there, like during the school board meetings, and say, you know, these many people have died. Here's the numbers. This is how not deadly COVID is. This is blah, blah, blah. It's like, this is just water off a duck's back. But if you get in there and take their side, but make it seem ridiculous, then it works so much better on every level.
0: I'll try. You got to try and do that with all aspects of your life when you're arguing with somebody.
7: Have you seen the one with him in like the Handmaid's Tale outfit that he just did?
1: No. You know what I'm doing after this?
7: It's funny, man, because they know who he is now. They know what he's doing, but they like can't not let him speak.
0: Yeah, because he's
7: just getting more and more ridiculous.
1: Oh my god. Yeah, he's a national he's going that guy's going places. Like he's got a lot. He's going to be, I think he's going to be pretty big.
7: Like, yeah, I told him that on my show. Yeah, I think, you know, he's got like Alex Jones type aspirations, you know?
1: Yeah, and his pod, he does like 3 different podcasts and they're all pretty fucking funny.
7: Yeah.
1: Classy guy. All right. Last clip. What do you guys think? Can you see stars out in space or no?
7: Can like the astronauts see them from space?
1: Yeah, from space, from the moon.
7: I think I know where we're going with this, but...
0: I pick up what you're... Yeah, okay, go ahead.
7: I know where you're going with it. I don't think you can.
11: Of course, was black, but it had sort of a velvet sheen to it.
1: That's Buzz Aldrin, by the way. It was black, but it had a velvet sheen to it. This is Don Petit, the "we destroyed the technology and it's painful to build it back again" guy, sitting with Mike Massimino. Oh, and by the way, they're supposed to be out in space right now. It looks like they're on a green screen. Like, I've never seen more, it looks like we're on a green screen than this. I'll put this in the show notes too. This is like bad. This is like Tim and Eric level green screen.
12: Yeah, you can see the stars.
13: Oh yeah,
12: You know, and pretty much all the time you can see the stars. Yeah.
14: It's an unfathomable blackness, like texture you feel like you could stick your hand into.
1: These are all astronauts talking, and I don't understand. Like, how do you not get your story straight at a certain point? It's either the stars are incredible, or you can't see any stars. It's just infinite blackness, and that like. The press conference they gave after the first Apollo mission, they were contradicting each other. So it's like, what's going on?
7: Yeah, when they got talked to backstage.
1: Yeah.
7: And then came out for the press conference.
15: And that when I look out at the stars and I see, you know, so many stars and planets.
16: It's the darkest black you can imagine.
17: See stars if we're on the dark side of Earth and planets?
18: The sky is... deep black.
1: Neil Armstrong, deep black. Buzz Aldrin, deep black with a purple tint. And then everybody else is like, oh, the stars. Oh.
18: When viewed from the moon, as it is when viewed from cislunar space, the space between the Earth and the moon, the Earth is the only visible object other than the sun that can be seen.
19: Since the moon has no atmosphere, then a daytime picture... If you're there in the daytime of the moon, you see a full night sky of stars.
1: Mm-hmm. Duh!
19: Even with the sun in the sky as well.
18: We were never able to see stars from the lunar surface or on the daylight side of the moon by eye without looking through the optics.
20: The thing about Carl Sagan, billions and billions of stars, there really are billions and billions of stars, and you can see them. In fact, they're so numerous, it's very difficult to pick out the constellations you and I see here on the ground.
13: It's not a black void.
1: I thought one of you said something, but it was astronauts talking over each other.
20: You and I see here on the ground.
13: It's not a black void. I mean, it's black, but there's all kinds of little polka dots.
12: There's all the stars there. And the cool thing is about it, you can see it during the day.
13: Yeah, you can. And there's more than stars. You can see planets. You can see moons.
12: You see the...
1: Okay, I have to say
0: planets.
1: This.
0: Planets?
1: this is Don Petit, the painful, we destroyed the technology. Looks like they're on a green screen, these two astronauts. They're supposed to be in, like, space. It looks like they are on it, like, a bad green screen, like, terrible. Don Petit, and this is all alleged because I don't know him personally, looks like Tony Podesta, but 10 times creepier. He's probably a pedophile, allegedly. Don't quote me on that. He looks like he's a fucking weird guy.
7: He's got the cheese skin, for sure.
1: Yeah, like, and the way he talks, and he's shaking like the Bill Gates autistic, like...
7: Yeah, he's got that Bill Gates energy.
1: Yeah, rocking. And he's, you can see planets. Like, what is this?
20: I see here on the ground.
13: It's not a black void. I mean, it's black, but there's all kinds of little polka dots.
12: There's all the stars there. And the cool thing is about it, you can see it during the day.
13: Yeah, you can. And there's more than stars. You can see planets. You can see moons.
12: You see the gas Magellan clouds of
13: the
12: Milky Way galaxy.
13: Yeah, you see the Magellanic cloud. You can see the zodiacal light.
12: Whoa.
13: Of course, was a...
1: What? I don't know, man. Maybe he's just nerdy and super into it, but that guy comes off as fucking a weirdo to me, dude. I don't know.
0: Listen to that horn.
1: Podesta meets Ned Flanders or something. I don't know what. Biggly boo. You can see planets. You can see the dialogue lines and moons.
0: Oh. The birth of a planet.
7: Have a look at my artwork.
0: So I was looking. I was trying to unmute myself there for a bit. There was a video. Y'all know who Michio Kaku is, right? Michio Kaku.
1: He's the Asian Neil deGrasse Tyson.
0: And there's a... Oh, God, this was 10 years ago. I was digging around on YouTube, and I found a video of this guy trying to debunk one of his videos about a warp engine or something. And this guy was talking about concentric circles. He was trying to pull up an image on his screen share or his screen capture video. And he went into the folder where this image was. And there was a bunch of fake Selena Gomez nudes in the folder. And he had it in thumbnail or, you know, large thumbnail view.
1: Damn. Well, at least he has good taste.
0: It was funny. I sent him a message. I was like, hey, man, you might want to put your video images in a separate folder.
1: Dude, oh, my God. I think it was Trevor Moore, like, one of his last bits before he died. It was on Comedy Central. He's like, you know, you could, like, he went on this whole long thing. It was just, like, on a podcast, essentially, I think it was. He went on this whole long thing. He's like a public service announcement about how you can look up fake celebrity porn. Like, it looks like it's kind of them. And he did the whole thing without even mentioning the phrase deepfakes, too.
0: Pretty good. Right.
1: So, yeah, PSA, you can get fake Selena Gomez porn if you want.
0: Oh, yeah. Yeah, any of the celebrities. And
1: you can get, but you could get fake Ron Jeremy porn if you want something new and up to date.
0: Some HD. Oh, yeah.
13: I didn't fucking do this! I didn't do fucking shit!
1: All right, well, in conclusion, I think we learned that space is both fake and gay.
13: Ha! Gay!
0: All right, so tonight, I learned that Leonard Nimoy had an album where he sang about Bilbo Baggins and the Lord of the Rings. Yeah.
1: Man, yeah. I'm a couple deep. I just totally remembered that we called a planetarium.
7: Oh, yeah.
0: We called two planetariums.
1: Yeah.
7: And they I'm have excited for them to hear that voicemail,
1: that first voicemail with us.
0: Can we talk about Adam, the security guard in Hawaii?
1: What a sweetheart.
0: He was super nice. He was super nice.
1: Everybody was nice. There wasn't a mean person over there.
7: Hawaiian? Do you think he's a Hawaiian guy?
0: Oh, he definitely sounded Hawaiian.
1: Oh, wait, you know what? Why? What am I thinking? Everybody was so nice because it's freaking Hawaii.
7: Yeah.
0: Yeah, that's true. My brother.
1: Can you imagine if we called, New York City?
7: I mean.
1: Like, the planetarium. It's like, what the fuck do you want? Get the fuck out of here. We close in 2 hours. I'm busy.
0: Oh, my God. I just saw a video where.
1: The firmament.
0: This guy was visiting New York for the first time, and he was like. Hey, I'm walking here. And this bitch turns around and it's like, no, we do not talk like that. Started yelling at him. Oh, God, it was so good. He was some YouTuber.
1: I love it when Barb's the comic is on here because she talks like in the most like stereotypical Newark accent ever.
0: Yeah, I like her. While we were talking to the people in Hawaii, my mom landed in Hawaii. She's going to see my brother and my niece. She got stuck in LAX for 5 hours today.
1: Oh, you should send her in as a undercover agent to the planetarium.
0: Oh, my God.
1: Get a boots on the ground report of the planetarium that we called.
0: Get some pamphlets.
1: Get some pamphlets.
0: They make a good souvenir.
1: There was some gold on that, I got to say. I also, like, the main thing I learned tonight is I need to ISO Don Petit going, planets?
7: You got to get one of those.
1: So get a bunch of ISOs
7: and try to have Don Pettit call that planetarium.
1: Oh, like get enough clips of Don Petit talking to where it's just like a conversation with the Don Petit soundboard?
7: Yeah, send Adobe DM or something.
1: I was a little harsh on how that guy acts and looks, but I mean, I probably was right, allegedly, though. I could be totally wrong.
0: In Minecraft.
1: You know? Maybe he's the nicest guy ever. Maybe he's like as nice as Adam from the planetarium. But he creeps me out.
0: Maybe.
1: Creeps me out. And I'm allowed to be superficial when people are on green screens talking about planets. But anyway, I think that's going to do it for me tonight, unless you guys have anything else.
7: I think that's it for me, too.
0: No, I'm good. I think all I'm right. good.
1: That was fun, though. It's Adam, thanks again from Deborah Gets Red Pill Pod, which will be linked in the show notes. Spotify, iTunes, I'll link all that.
7: Yeah.
1: And all the shows are on one feed, so it's a one-stop shop.
7: Yeah, check it out. We had that guy Jim Gale, who's been doing everybody's show about food forests today, on with me and my wife, so that was fun. Then we're going to have Benjamin Balderson talking about the alchemical process on Sunday, so, yeah.
1: You're doing the Lord's work over there.
7: I think you guys are doing the Lord's work over here, and congrats on the new baby.
1: Oh, thank you.
0: Oh, yeah. How's the kiddo doing?
1: Good, man. I'm actually about to be on baby duty probably as soon as this wraps.
0: Cool.
1: If he's awake, I'm going to be changing diapers, and then I got to work all day tomorrow and Sunday, so I got a fun weekend cut out for me. Metis, thanks, man. It's obviously Fun Fact Friday, Metis Pod. Links to all that will be there to find it. And Metis.live for the rotating... it's basically just what episodes of Fun Fact Friday, Nick the Rat, and music on there when you're not live, right?
0: Right now, it's actually just music. I'm just trying to build a new playlist of podcasts that are ad-free, that is stuff that's not all on the NA stream. Just okay, kinda, cool. You know, new stuff I'm discovering. So
1: sweet.
2: He basically pulled your little dick out in front of everyone and jerked you off until nothing came out because you are a boy.
1: I don't know who that was directed at, but...
2: I'm glad you had fun while everyone else had to watch an adult man jerk your little boy dick off.
0: What the fuck?
21: Is that funny? It's pretty funny.
0: What is that from?
7: That's Sarah Silverman, isn't it?
1: No, she's from SNL. It's that show on Netflix, which is amazing. It's I Think You Should Leave. It's Tim Robinson. There's this sketch where he goes to him and his wife go to a magician, and the magician makes fun of him. He's like, "Where is it? In this hand or this hand?" He goes, "No, it's behind your ear." And everybody's laughing at him because the magician's making fun of him not picking up on the magic tricks. And everybody's laughing and having a good time, except his wife is just looking embarrassed and staring ahead. Then they get home, and she doesn't talk to him in the car. He's like, "Oh, that's a great night. No, the babysitter made art with the kids. That's cool." As soon as they get in bed and he turns the light off, she goes, "Why the fuck didn't you stick up for yourself?" "What? That magician, he embarrassed you." Then she says this.
2: He basically pulled your little dick out in front of everyone and jerked you off until nothing came out because you are a boy.
1: It's like, he was just a... What?
7: What's that show called?
1: I Think You Should Leave. It's it's great. It's on Netflix. But yeah, he's like, basically, he's like, oh my God, this is just a funny magician. She goes, we will stay married, but I will never respect you, and I'll make sure the kids don't either.
2: I'm glad you had fun while everyone else had to watch an adult man jerk your little boy dick off.
1: All right. Anyways, that's my review of I Think You Should Leave. 5 out of 5 stars on Netflix, if they still did star ranking.
7: Copy that.
3: I didn't do fucking shit!
1: All right. That was probably the least relevant bit of space information that we've brought today, but I think
0: still
1: that's...
0: Still space information.
1: Did we forget anything before I start just reviewing Netflix shows here?
0: No.
1: All right.
7: We're good. Good.
1: All right, everybody. Don't forget, space is fake.
7: And gay.
1: Bye now.
7: Bye-bye.
4: Other than the alleged Apollo trips, all other manned spacecraft have stayed below the belts. These belts do not officially begin until an altitude of 1,000 miles is reached. But when one space shuttle crew was brave enough to go nearly 400 miles above the Earth, they started to experience some unusual effects. They reported seeing shooting stars, which were a result of the radiation hitting the retinas of their eyes.
22: And if I'd have landed 20 feet behind where I landed, I'd have landed right smack in that crater.
4: When interviewed, Alan Bean of Apollo 12 initially stated that he had not gone through the belts and did not observe any effects caused by them.
23: Any ill effects from the Van Allen radiation belts?
24: No. Now, I'm not sure we went far enough out to encounter the Van Allen radiation belt. Maybe we did.
4: When it was pointed out that the flight pattern took him through the belts, he changed his story.
23: The belts are 1,000 miles to 25,000 miles above the Earth.
24: We went right out through them.
23: No effects on yourselves?
24: We didn't even know it. I don't think anybody, well, maybe somebody said you went through the radiation belt, but we didn't feel it inside, and we didn't get any, you know, added radiation.
23: The space shuttle went to 365 miles a few years ago. Uh-huh. Because I worked in news. Uh-huh. I saw CNN. They said that the radiation belts surrounding Earth are more dangerous than previously believed because the astronauts saw shooting stars with their eyes closed when they got within 600.
24: That isn't from radiation belt. We saw shooting stars, but they're not shooting stars with your eyes closed, although they look like it. If you're out in space beyond the Van Allen belt, and probably within the Van Allen belt, and close your eyes, and just pay attention. You don't notice it unless you pay attention. Then all of a sudden you'll see a little flash like a shooting star, except it's like that. There goes one this way. Then one just blossoms. And then not that fast. Maybe you wait 3 minutes or 2 minutes and one goes whoosh. And what's happening is cosmic rays are hitting the back of your eye and exciting those sensors in the back of your eye. So that's what you see. And they got high enough, apparently, to close them. My guess is, in Earth orbit, if you closed your eyes and just paid attention, that you would see them.
23: The first time they were seen was when they went to 365 miles.
24: Yes.
23: That's 650 miles below or away from the radiation.
24: Yeah, see, it's below. My guess, if they just did it tonight. But see, if you're just going to sleep or closing your eyes or it's dark, you don't notice them. But if you'll close your eyes and pay attention, which we had an experiment to do, by the way, then you see them whistling by. Not on our mission, by the way, they hadn't been discovered yet. I saw them one day on the moon. It wasn't dark, and it was kind of dark, and I saw this flash of light, and it looked like it was on the moon, but really it wasn't. It was a flash of light in my eye.
4: Some scientists argue that the trip through the belts was so brief, that is, only a few hours, that the radiation would not have had a negative effect on the astronauts. But the question remains, if these belts are not dangerous, why in the last 30 years has absolutely no country put even a monkey past these belts? The standard excuse is that no one has wanted to spend the money to do so. But to write off every advanced country in the world as too stingy and incompetent in over a third of a century to explore further than 400 miles from Earth really is a bit too much to fathom. It is more likely that we simply do not have the technology to go further at this time.
5: We accept the reality of the world with which we're presented. It's as simple as that.
6: The power of the system we live in is to make people believe things that are so ridiculous on the face of it, but they've been told it over and over and over since the day they were born, that they can't question it anymore. Many of the things, like the sun is a good example. For someone to say the sun's a hell of a lot closer to us than 93 million miles, the average person's going to roll their eyes. This is the system protecting itself in the lie that we have been constructed into. A lot of people will go at this and say, well, why did we get lied to? Well, you can think of basic reasons, like to deny someone the knowledge of knowing where they exist. That deprives a human being of almost everything. To not even understand where you exist denies you really much ability to know where you're going to go, where you've come from, the things that are even possible in this place, because you don't even know what this place is.
8: You're saying that after a Big Bang, even with the law of thermodynamics called entropy, which we'll get to in a second, somehow our galaxy ended up being a perfectly flat plane? Not just is the solar system a flat plane, the entire Milky Way galaxy is a flat plane, where all the planets spin in the same direction. The odds of that are less than winning the Mega Lotto every single day for thousands of years. Now look at the moon. The moon is a perfect circle. The odds that that happened after Big Bang and just chaos of atoms and particles and dust and rocks colliding is zero. The odds are literally zero. There's no force, there's no wind, there's no erosion, there's no water, there's no force acting upon that moon that would make it a perfect sphere. The odds that the spin of the moon is exactly the same speed as it rotates around the Earth, again, are zero. If it was 1/4 of 1 mile per hour different, it would slowly turn. And there is zero physics explanations with the model of gravity as we know it to explain why its axis rotation is exactly matching it rotate around us so that we only see one side. Light being shined upon a sphere does not make the luminescence the same all the way across. You can do a test with a tennis ball and a flashlight. It's impossible. It can't happen. It only happens on two-dimensional objects. Seeing as you've only seen one side of the moon because of its miraculous rotation and its perfect circle, and the fact that the luminescence is the same across the whole thing implies, I'm not stating this, it implies it's a two-dimensional object, okay? The size and weight of the moon, according to science, it is impossible for it to be rotating around our Earth. The way the moon was created, according to mainstream science, is that an object the size of Mars hit Earth and created the moon. That's nonsense. We would have rings like Saturn. Where's all the dust? Where's all the debris? Where's everything? That all just disappeared. That makes no sense at all. Next up, the sun is 400 times bigger and miraculously 400 times farther away than the moon. And like two machine-cut quarters, they line up perfectly to make an eclipse. The odds of that are 1 in trillions times 1 in trillions times 1 in trillions. It's not possible. That the perfect circles in this world line up perfectly with something 400 times larger from a third factor, which is your fixed position on an Earth, that they claim is spinning 1,000 miles an hour. The shadow of the eclipse is 70 miles wide. There is no way to make a shadow smaller than the object. Of course, there are people that say umbra because, like goats, they've been trained to say that, but they cannot recreate an umbra on Earth. They only believe it because they've been indoctrinated to believe it since the time of their birth by people who want to remove their connection to God.
6: Science is a bit of a religion now. When you come into a scientific group and you challenge NASA, they're not going to talk to you. They're just going to call you a silly man and ignore everything you say. Well, you see, this is the programming of science doing this. Science should be dictating that anything we can question should be questioned, and yet this is not what we see.
8: The law of entropy is that matter and energy naturally go from order to chaos.
9: If you break a glass, even after a billion years, the broken shards will not reform into the glass, because objects have a tendency towards entropy, towards dissolving, towards breaking apart. So how do we have a human eyeball from a Big Bang? The Big Bang happens and it creates a never-ending waterfall, cascade, domino effect of atoms smashing against each other in an empty darkness for eternity. So given the law of entropy, that things go from order to chaos, how on earth do we have the structure of a human eyeball in which we can see light and then recreate the light in our minds as images that represent our physical reality? It contradicts to a point of laughable mockery. This is an episode called All the Things the Jews Gave Us. Okay. Meet the Sackler family. They're famous for their philanthropy towards famous institutions like Yale, the Guggenheim Museum, the Serpentine Gallery, and of course the Royal Academy in Britain. But what's less well known is that their wealth comes from one product, OxyContin, the blockbuster prescription painkiller first launched in 1996 by the Jewish Sackler family. They invented it. The pill is stronger than morphine and sparked the opioid crisis. It's now killing more than 100 people a day in America and has spawned millions of addicts. I wonder if that counts as a hate crime against white people. It's also attracted a wave of lawsuits alleging ongoing deception about the safety of OxyContin, which the company had previously admitted misbranding in 2007 criminal case. Two branches of the family control Purdue Pharma, which makes OxyContin, but unlike their company, none of the Sacklers are physically being sued over it, because a corporation comes from corpus, which means body, but it's dead like a vampire. Sackler family. And this has been another great moment in what the Jews have given us here in America.
10: Hi, I'm Owen Benjamin, and I'm a comedian. And recently I realized that I've made a lot of people sad. Because as a comedian, I make fun of absolutely everybody, and I just go where the rant takes me. It's my job. I never denied the Holocaust, but I now realize how hurtful it was when I questioned the number. Instead of 6 million, I assumed it was 9 gay guys who died in a rollerblading accident. And I now realize how deeply hurtful and dehumanizing that was for the Jewish population. As I went over my historical numbers and checked my finances, I have a new number to propose. 1 billion. 1 billion Jews died in the Holocaust. And who was responsible? All of us. The entire world. Everyone alive. Everyone who is past. Everyone yet to still be born. All held hands and killed all those Jews. Not only was it not 6 million, it was 1 billion Jews. I hope this mends the fences and heals. I realize now that going below 6 million would make me the personification of the emotion of hate. And I don't want that. I don't want to make people upset. And as a side note, I am expecting a Nobel Peace Prize, an Oscar, a Grammy, an Emmy, and a GLAAD Award handed to me directly from Ellen. And I will be refreshing my accounts. I hope I have made up for the blunder. So it turns out the Holocaust was in fact not 9 gay guys who died in a rollerblading accident. It was 1 billion who died at the hands of hate, and the hateful were all of us for eternity. I deeply apologize, Jews. I'm here for you, and I hope this helps. I know it helped me. I know it helped me a lot. Now let me refresh all my accounts. Thank you very much. And again, I'm really sorry. I truly had no idea how much one question could really, kick a hornet's nest. My bad. I got your back, guys. 1 billion.

0: universe. Its mighty power. Its evolutionary force. Not to be stopped by anyone. And its beauty. Yes. This is a happy place to stay. Filled with harmony and cosmic joy. A freedom place where men can express themselves. And be as when they were born. All this just because someone cares. Because someone looks after us. When we sleep. When we play. When we act natural. This is a movie about those who risk life and partners. To guarantee that we can live in a wonderful and free universe. This is a movie about the gay niggers from outer space. The gay niggers come from the planet Anus in the 8 Sun system, far, far away from here. And they are much, much more intelligent than any other creature in the universe. But the most fascinating thing about them is that they, by the help of their super intelligence and their highly developed telepathic system, brain tapping, have been able to create a world, a society, a perfect way of living without the presence of women. A male-only world. We will now visit one of the Federation's gay nigger ships. Bring muscular tourists too. Let's take a look at the crew. We have Captain B. Dick, a strict, well-educated leader, and also friendly and a father figure for the rest of the crew. Chief Technician Sergeant Shade Falls, a long and kind person and a damn good space technician. It's been a long, long time working together with Captain B. Dick. And with Mr. Schwoll, a German-speaking gay nigger from the area of the planet Anus. They still practice the old gay nigger religion, a ritual way of worshiping human excrements. He's a psychological genius on board who saved the ship and its crew many times. And here is the gay agent Arminas, who just finished gay agent school and is on his first flight in space. The fifth and last member of the Ring Muscular Tourist 2 crew is the data man, Dr. D. Ildo, an expert in biology and manipulation of other races and life forms in the universe. A very important person on these special missions. But let them speak for themselves.
1: Captain, we got something on the radar.
2: What is it?
3: Well, sir, it's too big to be another ship or meteor. To me, it looks like...
2: Like what?
3: Like a planet.
2: A planet?
4: Ein Planet!
1: A planet?
5: A planet!
2: Get coordinates, Ildo, and give me a diacom in 5 minutes. And Schwoll, check the mental analysis machine.
1: There, we'll be able to do an ultra sweep over in 25 seconds.
2: Okay, everybody. Ultra sweep over in 18 seconds. Arminas, activate canopy sensor in the trans power system. Ildo?
3: 4, 3, 2, 1.
2: Ultra sweep over.
6: Ultra sweep over. Ultra sweep over.
3: Okay, Chief, I got a DCOM. What we have here is a planet called Earth. There is life on its own and a lot of water. It seems rather primitive. And, sir, there is something terrible going on down there.
2: Take it easy, Ildo. Don't paint the devil on the wall.
3: But, sir, there is, pardon me, female creatures on the planet.
4: Braun Kreaturen!
1: Female creatures!
2: Female creatures!
5: Female creatures!
2: Okay, calm down. We've got to check this out. It might be dangerous, but it's our duty. Arminas, put us through to our planet. I got to talk to the headquarters. Now! Hello, hello! Headquarters, come in, come in! Here is Captain B. Dick, P-code 2940018, on Discovery ship Ring Musculatoris 2. Come in, come in.
7: Hello, Captain B. Dick. This is the President of the Federation of Intergalactic Gay Planets. What we have here is highly classified gay material. We haven't dealt with a case of this magnitude in many years. I just got your diacom, and our mainframe computer doesn't respond. I even talked to the Council of Wise Men, and believe it or not, even they can't give us any useful information about the strange female creatures. I'm afraid we'll have to get in closer contact.
8: You mean send a man down there?
7: Yeah, we have to be sure. But take care, it might be dangerous. Good luck, CBD.
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12: 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You know how it is.
9: Hello, abs in a six pack. Just like.
13: Time to check the email. Okay, here we go. What is the weirdest dream you've ever had? Marie. Okay, Marie. I'll tell you, but you gotta understand. The day before, all I had to eat was like 13 pudding pops, okay? So the whole dream was just a picture of, well, let me show you. The United States in tight, white brand underdrawers. Briefly, let's discuss what this dream means. No, really. You guys can interpret this one how you want. Me, I blame the pudding pops. Okay, so maybe I shouldn't have shared that with you guys. See you next week. How's it going, Texas?
14: Abs in a six-pack!
9: Abs in a six-pack! Hello, abs in a six-pack.
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17: Hey, New York. Waking life is filled with a lot of exciting stuff. But every night when the Sandman tucks you into bed, you exit the world of rational thought and begin to dream. If life is like a basketball game, then dreams are kind of like the halftime show. All the players leave the court and you're left with a strange performance that nobody asked for, but you get anyway. It's always fascinating because it's a window into a world that you don't usually get to see. I haven't been able to remember my dreams for a while now, and I feel like I'm missing out. My nights are more like a skating rink, where the Zamboni quietly repairs the ice, leaving it smooth and blank before I wake up in the morning. Scientists say that the average person has around 4 dreams a night. So, you know they gotta be in there somewhere. I'm not even sure if they would even be useful if I could access them. But once something is backed up long enough, it can start to cause problems you didn't expect. And once you figure out how to get things moving again, all that good stuff in your head could finally come rushing out and fill your world with inspiration. So instead of wasting half your life in a deep sleep, it's time to unlock your midnight potential and finally figure out how to remember all those sweet, sweet dreams.
18: Sweet dreams are made of these. It's March 1st, 2023, here with Spencer and Lorian of Bowl After Bowl. I think I'm here. Hello?
19: None of your f***ing business. That's where I was.
18: Did y'all mute yourselves? Oh, boy. Off to a good start here. Hello?
20: Hello.
18: There you are. Hey. Hey, thanks for joining.
21: Wow.
22: Thanks for having us.
21: Clean feed. It works like a dream.
18: Yeah. Hey. There might have been something on my end. I don't know.
21: I don't know. Awesome. I don't know why. I don't know.
18: Well, there you go.
21: If you want to be like me, a loser, just go ahead and podcast.
18: Well, I'm not going to do that whole intro all over again, but I'll just say welcome to the show, Spencer Warren.
21: Well, thank you. I heard the intro. I responded to the intro. I just couldn't be heard.
22: Yeah. It's a dream to be here.
23: I didn't fucking do
22: this! Thank you for having us back.
18: Yeah, I think it's been just over a year since Dreams 2.
21: That sounds right. That's kind of crazy.
18: We had a 2.5 in the middle there where my buddy was peeing like for half the show or something. I remember that.
21: I remember that.
18: Him going to the bathroom and be like, you guys can't hear me.
21: That was real life?
18: Yeah.
21: I thought that was a dream.
18: Feels like it. But yeah.
22: It does.
18: I have mostly some goofy stuff prepared. I spent a lot of time watching people's pontifications and philosophical musings on YouTube, and everything from New Age people to Christian people is like, this dream means you're going to hell and there's nothing you can do to change it. That's just what God's telling you. And you're like, stuff like that.
21: Nice.
18: Yeah, a lot of crazy dream stuff. I didn't clip most of that. I mostly went for the goofy angle. But I
21: love people who will project their own fears, insecurities, and realities into like the dreams of others.
18: Yeah. Yeah.
21: That's always a good move.
18: I remember on the second one, I think it was the second one, not the first one, Dreams 2, we left off kind of talking about the dream guardians and dream, like the policing of the dream world or the government intrusion of it.
21: Yes.
18: I haven't been able to find much on that, but I have, other than just weird forum threads.
21: Like schizo posts?
18: Yeah, which I have one pulled up if you would like.
21: Oh, I love
22: it. Please.
21: Yeah.
18: So this is the astral realm controlled by the government? From a post by Cyberlord. A spiritualist named Black Dot said the astral realm is controlled by the government and that lower level entities are mining energy from it. He's saying that to reach the higher realms, we must reach beyond the astral realm. Is he paranoid or is he onto something? And all the comments are like, nope, that's true, that's right. So here's a top comment. There are some aspects like that in the astral realm. Most astral realm aspects are like that. But there are also higher and middle astral planes that are beyond the lower astral planes of realities and entities. I agree, to truly ascend is to also collapse into the astral. So it's kind of like a bunch of gobbledygook. But he says a lot of MKUltra victims have a fascination with the astral plane. Mm. So I don't know what that means.
21: It's basically like, yeah, but nah.
18: Yeah, but no. There's also some more reasonable comments like, which government? There is a lot of governments.
21: Yeah.
18: Yeah.
21: To the extent that the people control the government, the people control the astral realm too. Yeah. I would say probably to a further extent.
18: Yeah, but there's definitely a lot of people saying, yeah, it's closely monitored but not controlled. I don't know. I just find it interesting because I have like in lucid dreams, and other people have like you get to like a certain point and there's like sirens and stuff.
21: Yeah, there's like a whole shut it down.
18: Yeah.
21: Option.
18: Yeah. Real weird.
21: If you figure out what's going on, then there's like some Agent Smith action.
18: Yeah. That's kind of it, yeah.
21: Shut it down.
18: But you know, that could just be that could be explained, I guess, also by just something internal rather than an external force doing that. It'd just be
21: sure,
18: like your
21: be
18: own
21: like,
18: subconscious.
21: Right. It'd be like the Hollywood movie script that we all expect to experience, and so that's why we experience it.
18: Exactly. But yeah, that's I spent a lot of time looking into that and never got anywhere with it, so I guess that's your report on that.
21: Solid. I think the government tries to control literally everything they can and know about, and they know about a lot.
18: Yeah.
21: How successful they are is always kind of a sliding scale.
18: True.
21: But they're doing their damnedest. I don't have any doubts about that.
18: Well, yeah.
21: There's a budget for it.
18: Oh, yeah. Well, they can just print the money to budget it.
21: That's right.
22: That's yeah, right. Like we talked about those astral projection studies, right? Where, mm-hmm. yeah, crazy. Yeah, I've always had the feeling that shadow people could be

0: autism is really what the show is. It's called How To with John Wilson. And he walks around like with a POV view, New York City, with a camera. And a lot of it doesn't translate if you can't see it, but he did a whole episode called How to Remember Your Dreams. And that's what that's from. And I kind of just have one more clip from that that I think would be a good kickoff here.
1: Supposedly, the first thing you got to do is keep a pen and paper by the bed so that you can get in the habit of writing everything down the moment you wake up. Even if you draw a blank, you can just write down nothing to report. And before you know it, you'll begin to recall little fragments. Everything's really hazy at first. You remember vague shapes and colors, but after a while, the content becomes much more clearly defined. Sometimes you dream that you're flying, or that you move into a strange new neighborhood just slightly out of town. Sometimes you dream that you're being pursued in a high-speed chase, or that you have to complete a strange challenge you don't understand. You're not sure what any of it means, but maybe you could discover some kind of practical use for all this raw material. So who's that you got there?
2: This is Foxy. Very happy, jolly dog, loves people.
1: Cool.
2: Who's that?
1: Okay.
2: Who's that? So one night when I went to sleep, I had a dream. I was in the park with my nephews, and we were walking with the dog that I had just gotten. And I looked down, and the leash actually had split into two. So my nephew was holding one, and then I was holding one. And it's just kind of an aha moment in the dream. So I woke up, started drawing some sketches. Then I started pretty much reaching out to some manufacturers, and it all took off from there.
1: You think your dog knows that it's being controlled by two people?
2: She loves it. She loves all the attention. Just increases the conversation with people when they're walking. So now people can communicate a little more, like, let's go here, let's go there. And everybody gets to enjoy the experience.
1: This is nice.
2: I will say the biggest hurdle was the name.
1: Well, why was the name hard?
2: The name was hard because, unfortunately, the word love has kind of been over-sexualized, and just making it a love leash, people had different ideas about it, especially when I was reaching out to find people to shrink wrap the box and different things like that. They were curious about what it is.
1: Did they think this was a sex toy?
2: Yeah. I had the dream. I stuck with it. I believed in it. I had faith, and I just moved forward. I think anybody can really do it.
1: Do you ever have dreams that you wish you could forget?
2: A few.
0: There you go, making your dreams a reality with the love leash.
3: The love leash?
4: Yeah. That sounds really good.
0: Yeah.
3: Fantastic.
0: Yeah, but I can't say enough great things about that show. It's very, I've never really seen anything like it. So if you have HBO Max, people, check it out.
3: The name was what again?
0: How To with John Wilson.
3: Oh, How To, I've heard of that.
0: Yeah, it's
3: so this one was How To Dream?
0: Yeah, this was How to Remember Your Dreams. Yeah.
3: How to Remember Your Dreams.
0: Yeah, it's just kind of, just to give you an example of what might happen in an episode is he starts off his cats keep scratching his couch, so he's filming, and he narrates the whole thing, you know, afterwards in post-production, but he's trying to, it's how to cover your furniture, and he ends up, like, finding this guy protesting on the streets of New York while he's on the way to cover his furniture, talking about how to cover something, or how something else should have been covered. It's this guy protesting against circumcision and it's male genital mutilation, and so he ends up following this guy to like this big convention about it, and then next thing you know he's talking with movies with this old guy inside his house who's showing you his patented device with a pulley system to regrow your foreskin by stretching out your penis, and it shows the whole thing and him doing it and his dick and everything.
3: Yeah.
0: And it's like how did we get here? And then by the end
3: I've
0: of the episode
3: that.
0: Okay,
3: the yeah. Tuggy, right?
0: Yeah,
3: I've always thought about using the tuggy.
0: Yeah, I don't know. Seems like it might hurt. That's what I...
3: Might hurt so good. reclaim your wiener, man.
0: Yeah.
3: The bit they took from you when you were just a little baby. That's so fucking... Ugh. It is kind of cringe when you think about it too long.
5: Okay, so... Maybe I shouldn't have shared that with you guys.

0: was all a dream. I got a new dream jingle.
1: You know I'm a dreamer.
2: Yeah. Based.
3: Nice.
0: Well, yeah, I don't know. What do you got? What's been going on in your guys' dreamland, dream world?
2: Well, I flip through because I take my dream notes on this notes app on my phone because I have a thing that I write in, but I always lose it. And then most of my notes are down here in the basement, which I'm not going to just come all the way down here to write a dream down. So I usually just type it up on the phone while I'm doing the morning pee.
0: Based.
2: And I saw Dreams 2.5 was April 26th. And so I scrolled back to that time frame. And it looks like that was like when my dumbass rewrote the note for Lavish that caused a bunch of controversy. I was like trying to think that I was helpful by like giving him an edit suggestion after the fact, like a fucking idiot.
0: Yeah.
2: So that's a good memory. And I got a couple in here, but there's one in here. Where is it?
3: Do you need some time? Because I have a hardcover dream journal that next to my bed.
2: I want to hear it. I want to hear you.
0: Fuck
2: talk.
0: Yeah, hardcover and everything.
3: Okay, I don't...
0: The book has its foreskin.
3: It does. Yeah, I am not writing down every day, but I remember a lot of my dreams. Like, last night, I had a dream that Spencer and I were working at a cube farm, and we just kept meeting up in his office. Well, yeah, he got promoted to an office from a cube, and so then I would just go hang out in his office, and we'd just fuck around and goof off and make weird things out of objects on the desk and get in trouble. And but yeah, so I didn't write that down, but I have written down several dreams. And like this one here, Gymshark, and this is my quality of remembering and writing. I wrote, all I remember is a school gymnasium filled to the ceiling with sharks swimming around. So I guess it's filled with water with sharks swimming around. Then some kid decided to open the gym door, and the water and sharks came flooding out into the school while the main doors were open, so most of the water ran outside. The sharks were left flopping around. Yep, I don't know. I got no thoughts on what it could mean. It was just goofy.
2: Floppy shark. You know what that means.
3: Yeah. Oh, you know what, though? I think it was Dreams 2.5 when we talked about escalators.
0: Eels.
3: Yeah, so I started I was trying to like meditate on escalators before falling asleep, and I did have one escalator dream. Guess where this one is located, Spence? In my notes app on my phone.
2: Yeah.
3: This is before I got the dream journal rocking and rolling.
2: Oh, I can tell you're busting that thing out.
3: I was going to say, you can hear when I get my phone, because then it starts fucking with my microphone.
2: Try to give it airplane mode. That might help.
3: Oh, okay. Good to know.
2: Just might help. It's the signals, man. Cage. It's the government trying to intervene and spy on our dreams, man.
4: I don't know about you, but I find these dreams pretty awesome.
3: Here is my escalator dream. Two escalators in a mall, side by side, that only go up. I can see the next two floors with shops, but the escalators go past them and disappear into darkness. So I get on the escalator anyway and decide to go up. Enter the darkness, and there is a pink flashing light with tracers all around that appears. The escalators start moving forward instead of up, like one of those flat escalator things at the airport. Eventually, the other escalator fades, and a new one comes into view, and who's standing on it but you, Sir Seat-Sitter. You're standing on this escalator coming towards me. And then they kind of, like, froze, because we started having a conversation, so things weren't moving anymore. You were wearing sunglasses, so I couldn't really tell where you were looking, but it seemed like it was in my direction.
0: That seems like me, yeah.
3: Yeah, you know. So, what did we talk about? How we finally found the escalator, and they don't seem to go anywhere. And then the lights went out, and you disappeared, and the escalator reversed direction, went back down, and I ended up back where I started. So, wow. Yeah, that was my exhilarating escalator escapade.
0: Noah Agenda Millennial says, that means you fell asleep watching Mallrats and Cersei Sitter is gay.
2: Oh, nice. Is he our own personal Joseph in the chat room now?
0: Yeah, he's the dream whisperer.
2: I love it.
0: Nice. Yeah, that's the escalators. I honestly kind of forgot to be on the lookout for those. I've had some like that I vaguely remember, but I can't remember any recent escalator. Any escalator experiences in real life or in dreams. I haven't been getting on escalators much.
3: In real life, the escalator always stands out to me because our oldest is terrified of escalators, rightfully so. And so it's always like a, we're preparing to get on the escalator kind of thing. And sometimes she's like, I'm good. I'm going to just get on the escalator. But she always pauses and takes a minute and then hops on. Sometimes she's like, I got to hold your hand. Someone hold my hand. So escalators always stand out when we encounter them, usually at Crown Center here. But every time I dream about escalators, I'm in some like retro mall. Like a mall that was better than the malls I ever visited as a kid.
0: Like an 80s mall?
3: Like an 80s mall, yeah.
2: I just grabbed, because we usually have this when we sit down and do these things, the Ultimate Dictionary of Dream Language.
3: Oh, yes. It's a large book.
2: There is, of course, a entry for escalator. Under escalator, it says, you will finally be free of a long-term burden within 7 days. See, this kind of thing, I already, like, right away, I think is kind of a little bit jerk-off-y. this turmoil was a result of another person's illness, but they will rapidly recover. This dream is a good luck omen, especially for the next week. To go up, trust your intuition. You are right on target concerning matters of the heart. Go the extra mile to make that special person happy. You'll enjoy mutual love and fulfillment. Sounds like 69ing. In the next week, if you go up an escalator.
0: So some of that stuff is, it's kind of like astrology where it's so vague, it really could make, it could apply to anything. So it's like, yeah, it's true, but it's also true because it's so vague.
2: That's almost the kind of thing that irritates me about this particular passage is like, it could be vaguer. I would be happy if it was more vague, you know? It's like, it's trying to say like the next 7 days, you know? Like, oh, okay. The next 7 days.
0: That's true.
2: So you're just like, walking around, like, pulling your hair out, like, looking at the calendar, like, oh, it's 5 days. Oh, my God, any day now.
0: Was that, what was the and, movie, The Ring? 7 days.
2: 7 days.
3: Oh, yeah.
2: Yeah. Well, I don't know about all that, dog.
0: While you just led into dream meanings, let me detour here real quick. I have, I pulled three short clips from a video on YouTube. It's called 17 Common Dream Meanings You Should Never Ignore. I only pulled three of the 17. Ones.
2: So you ignored 14 of them?
0: Yeah.
4: Number six. Never?
0: Yeah, this is teeth. This is, okay. I went 6, 5,
2: I get
0: 4.
2: Teeth all the goddamn time. I hate the teeth ones.
0: Let me know if you guys, if this makes sense to you, because I have a different, I think, take than what this YouTube guy is saying.
4: Number six, teeth. If you've ever dreamed that your teeth are falling out, this indicates feelings of insecurity, not being good enough, or feeling unattractive. This could be in regards to a romantic relationship, school, or work. In addition, having a dream that involves the pulling of teeth is a sign that something needs to come out. And lastly, rotten teeth. This indicates anxiety or some kind of fear you are experiencing.
2: Hmm.
0: I mean, I agree with that, kind of, but mostly I just assumed it was more fear of aging, right? Fear of like getting old.
2: Yeah. It definitely makes me anxious as fuck when my teeth start falling out of a dream, because most of the times I don't know it's a dream, you know, like you're just standing around, and then I think that we've talked about teeth before, but when I have the teeth loss ones, like it's almost always busted in half horizontally is what happens to my teeth. They just like come apart horizontally. So the root is still in there.
0: Oh god.
2: But like half of it falls out.
3: Like broken teeth?
2: Like broken teeth. And it's so fucked. And then, like, I usually can, like, push it back in. And you know, like anything with like a clean break where you can kind of push it back in and it sort of stays just because the break is so clean.
0: Mm-hmm.
2: Yeah. But you got to keep your tongue over it. And you're like, oh, fuck. If I let go, then it's going to fall into my mouth again. Oh, my God. This is the worst fucking.
0: Yeah, those teeth dreams are pretty bad.
2: If it's like self-conscious of how you look, like maybe it's just when I start getting fat again. I have those.
3: I just think it's because I don't like the dentist, and I don't want to go to the dentist, and then my brain's like, well, if you don't take care of your teeth, they're going to fall out. And then I have that dream once in a great, great while.
2: So the broken teeth dream is just pro-dentistry propaganda?
0: Yeah.
3: Yes, exactly.
0: The dentistry lobby is invading the dreams with like some kind of astral machine to give everybody teeth falling out dreams.
3: Yeah, dream marketing. Here we are.
2: These fucking filth.
0: All right,
3: but why everyone has the teeth dream?
0: Yeah.
3: In some way or another. It's crazy.
0: Yeah, you don't have people, not everybody has like, oh, my eyeballs are falling out dream, or oh, I'm getting super fat dreams, but the teeth dream is universal.
3: Yep.
0: Here's the next one here.
4: Number 7, ants. Dreaming about ants may be an indication of something bothering or irritating you. This is thought to be your subconscious prompting you to deal with an issue or issues rather than having them pile up over time. Since ants are known to work together in teams, dreaming about them can also show that you value your relationships with family and friends, and you believe in working as a team to get things done.
0: What?
2: Ants is the dream team?
0: Yeah, apparently. You know what I'm hearing? He's like, ants represent things you need to deal with that are piling up, and also ants represent like your family and everybody getting along. It's like, what? Yeah, I'm gonna rate that one a 1 out of 10.
2: It's like very chummy. Ants are very chummy, but you know, you've been blowing shit off. You gotta get shit done. Wow, like considering I have never dreamed about ants. Like I'm trying to really remember, and I don't think I've ever dreamed about ants.
0: I've had dreams about bugs in general and spiders and shit, but ants specifically, I can't think of.
2: Shit piling up that you are supposed to do, I could probably be like the poster child for that.
0: Oh, yes, me too.
2: So I'm with you. I think that one's bullshit.
3: Yeah.
0: All right, last one.
4: Number 8, hair. It's likely that there are areas in your relationships that need work if you are dreaming about hair. It may be your subconscious nudging you to put more focus on and embrace the sexual side of your personality. Hair also symbolizes, whether it comes to work or relationships, that you prefer to know where you stand in relation to others and that you have a longing to connect with people. If you dream about long hair, it means you are seeking a sense of freedom, and this may call for that opportunity to remove the restrictions you may be putting on yourself sometimes. I don't know about you, but I find these dreams pretty awesome.
5: Oh my God, yes.
0: Ugh. Yeah.
2: Well, that's a weird one, because like, dreaming about hair, I'm pretty sure every dream I've ever had has hair in it, because everybody's got like hair, you know?
3: Yeah, except for the people that are bald.
0: Yeah, but they still have pubes, unless they keep a tight ship.
2: That's right. So,
0: yeah, I don't know.
2: That
0: was weird, right?
2: It's weird if you, like, wake up and that was your focus, was on the hair. Like, whoa, I had a dream about hair. You'd be like,
0: whoa, I had a dream about hair. I better add that. I was just going to be 16 on this list, this video list, but now I got to make a 17th one.
4: I don't know about you, but I find these dreams pretty awesome.
2: I don't know about you.
0: Oh, that.
2: I don't know about this guy. Goddamn, hair is one of the... Holy shit, it is an enormous entry in this book, actually.
0: Okay. What do we got?
2: It's a full, three fucking pages of hair, actually.
3: Because you could be doing so much to the hair, right? Like, it could be falling out, or you could be getting it done,
2: or you could
3: be cutting it.
2: Hair, just in general, it says take the time to clear out your schedule and make room for some free time, because within the week, here it is again, within the week, you will be required to handle additional matters of importance. Okay. That's as vague as, like, you could get something in the mail, right? You will be able to use the free time to handle these matters much easier and with more calm. So that's the general hair. But then there's like a sub entry for all of the following: gold colored hair, outrageously colored hair, white hair on a person with white hair who does not have white hair in reality, tangled and disorderly hair, wavy hair. If you do not recognize the person with wavy hair, I mean, there's like 30 more, at least.
0: A lot of hair.
2: To smell burned hair, to find hair in food, hair falling out, hairy body.
0: The smell of burned hair is so weird.
2: It's really nasty.
3: Yeah, it is.
0: Yeah, as somebody that smokes cigs, if the wind blows my hair into my cig, even just for a second, that burnt hair smell, you're like, what the fuck?
2: Yeah. Or if you've got like a, I don't know how this happens, but every once in a while you fucking wind up with like a crack lighter where you turn that son of a bitch down and the flame is still just like comically enormous. And you're like, how did this happen? How did this get like this?
0: It's always the cheap lighters that do that.
2: Yeah, this shitty gas station, like, I got a poor boy's lighter that's doing that right now. And so every fucking time, it's like, I have to hear my mustache crinkle when I'm lighting a cigarette, and I'm like, no!
0: Terrible.
2: And then it smells awful, too.
0: Yeah, and then your mustache looks all fucked up, and you're like, well, time to shave.
2: It's all bullshit, man. It's all bullshit.
0: Okay, well, anyway, we can get back to your guys' journal entries now, after that, like, detour of ants, teeth, and hair. The three basic food groups.
2: I don't know about you, but I find these detours awesome.
3: I have a short entry from October 30th of 2022. Said, made a casual, fun witchcraft website for my daughters and got sued for $77,000 by a Jewish coven because of my word choice.
2: Oh, okay. Damn. That sucks.
3: Yeah. See, I like write my sentences, or I write my dreams down in one sentence.
2: Wow, that's pretty succinct.
3: Yeah.
2: Just sum it all up.
3: Like, I remember you talking about going through your dream backwards, and you had crazy details.
2: It happens sometimes with me. Like, the sooner I can write it down, the more I can get down.
0: Yeah.
2: And it's weird. Like, if you get it down, then it's kind of cemented into this realm or into this world. And you can look at it, and you can go, oh, yeah, fuck, I remember that. But if you don't write it down and you're still trying to kind of chase that memory of it, it's just, it fades. I don't know what about it, but it just fades. And you can
0: that
2: never
0: one where you
2: like
0: were talking about
2: back.
0: The, you had the map of it, and then you were talking about the false awakening where you woke up and we were doing the show and you were somehow, your equipment was all wonky, but you were playing videos for us of the dream.
2: Yeah.
0: It just happened. Yeah, that's pretty cool.
2: We were doing like deep analysis and like pausing and rewinding of it and shit.
0: Like John
2: that
0: Madden
2: was crazy because it also happened like right before we did the show. That dream was like, I woke up from it maybe an hour and a half before we did the show. And I was kind of feeling weirdly off. And the same thing happened today. I thought, hey, maybe I'll do that again. But there was just too much like noise and bullshit going on for me to actually dream today.
0: Yeah.
2: But I do have one here from, let's see, was this last September? September 23rd. I dreamed it was the last day of high school, which automatically I always hate these dreams where I'm back in high school because I'm always like, my first thought is always like, didn't I fucking get free of this shit? Like, I thought I was done with this bullshit.
0: Yeah.
2: Was the last day of high school. I was supposed to give some dumb PowerPoint presentation to the class. The teacher was waiting for students to file back in from something, I don't know, displayed a slideshow of Shaylee's birthday party, and I thought it was prom when I saw the pictures. Shaylee, by the way, she was like, I guess one of like the hot popular girls, right? She was like one of the queen de la queens in my school. So I thought it was prom, so when someone said, oh yeah, I went to that, I was like, yeah, me too, because I thought it was prom, and Shaylee was like, no, you didn't come to that. And in the pictures, all the girls were wearing coordinated formal dresses. So, like, right when she said that, I kind of realized it was, like, a rich chick birthday situation. And then I was like, oh, fuck. And we were anticipating the final bell. And I was, like, maintaining various states of undress, which also happens to me in, like, classroom dreams for some reason. I had been in my red bikini briefs most of the time, but I shed those at some point. Like, I didn't take them off. They just were off at some point. And then suddenly, a gang of dudes zoomed off the campus in some weird Jeep with a pickup bed. They sped off and smashed into a Bank of America storefront. Then they backed up and kept speeding down through the town with cops on their tails, smashing into cars and street signs all the way. And then it says, don't really remember the rest. We were all trying to imitate the bell tone so we could leave. You ever do that in high school where it's like you get out at 2:20 and then like 2:17, somebody's like, doo, and they're trying to like make a fake bell so that everybody just gets up and the teacher buys it and you just leave. So we were all doing the fake bell.
0: The bell was like a ring, like an actual bell, like.
2: Oh, you had like a clangy bell, like
0: yeah,
2: a.
0: Like the ding. Yeah, exactly.
2: Only like massive vibrating.
0: Yep.
2: We had.
0: Nowadays, kids have their phones. Couldn't somebody just play the sound of the bell on their phone?
2: Probably if it was loud enough. That's not a bad move. We had a tone. It was like. Doo.
0: Oh, God.
3: Yeah, we had that in high school too.
2: Talk about slave training, bro.
0: It's like Pablo's dog, yeah.
2: Mm-hmm.
3: Exactly.
0: Well, I got
2: a weird dream.
0: I have really only one that I think sticks out to me. Let me grab this journal. It's very. When I wake up, I write down like just a bunch of words to try to like. I haven't like wrote. It's not proper English. But I remember this one because it freaked me out. Like I rarely get scared in dreams. I get shot, stabbed. Kidnapped in my dreams. That never freaks me out. But the thing that really freaks me out in the dreams I have is when, and it's like freakier than the teeth thing for sure to me, is when my brain isn't working. Where I have like no short-term memory, or I can't, or like you can't talk, or you're blind, or you realize like that I have dreams more often than I would like where I'm hallucinating and then I know I'm hallucinating, but I can't tell what's real and what's not. And I had this one dream where I couldn't control my body. I was like in this weird city, almost like post-apocalyptic city. And this thing felt like it was like weeks, if not months of time where I'm walking around and I can't control my body, but I'm conscious. And so like, I'm basically just like a passenger looking through my eyes while my body does everything. And everybody in the whole city I'm in is all having the same thing happen to them, where we're like just doing things like in a zombie like fashion and like trying to build something or achieve some goal. But everybody has this fear in their eyes because they have the same thing as me where they can't really, they can't control anything they're doing and we can't talk.
2: You're aware of it, but you can't change anything. You're just kind of going through the motions,
0: and everybody else is like can't control their bodies or talk either, but everybody's got that like I picked up pretty quick that everybody else in this whole city also had this like their eyes were, you can tell they're like alert, but everybody's just they're like their body's been hijacked or something.
2: That's creepy.
0: And but then that was like during the day, and then at night once the sun went down, somehow like a couple of us, and I don't remember, it was nobody I know, I don't think, like nobody I would recognize in real life, but a couple of us somehow realized we could escape from that like state in at nighttime. And for like weeks going back and forth between day and night, at night we like found this underground passage where this giant kind of like a big glowing orb, but it was in the shape of a pyramid, was underneath a city rotating, and we had to solve all these like weird fucking Temple of Doom style puzzles. And I had found these ancient scrolls, and it was like the old, and we eventually ended up waking more and more people up out of the city, and then everything was back to normal after like a long period of time. But it was like one of the most vivid dreams I've ever had, and it was fucking freaky. But yeah, the dreams that really freak me out are not even that, the ones where you can't control your body, but the ones where I don't even know how to describe it, but it's just like you're losing your mind, kind of. It's like you're.
2: That's wild, yeah.
0: Like where you can't, you don't know what's real, and you can't. Your five senses aren't working, and they're all like completely misfiring, I guess. Those are the only ones that really give me the jibblies.
2: I always hate where I can't like run away. Just about any time I'm chasing either towards somebody or away from somebody, I just have this weird fucking inability. Like, the harder I try to stride out, my steps just go up instead of out. And so I'm making all this effort to move just barely any distance at all. And it's so, and I like, it's slow-mo and it's very frustrating. I hate that. Hate it a lot. Don't you hate that?
3: Are we still connected?
2: I don't know. It says we are.
3: Hello, operator.
2: Let me refresh again.
0: Oh, good. Okay, that was my bad this time.
2: Oh, okay. I was like, am I dreaming here?
0: Oh, shit.
3: Dreaming.
0: That was freaky.
1: You know I'm a dreamer.
0: All right. Well,
2: that's right.
0: That was, I think I was, yeah, I thought I was dreaming because nobody could hear me. I was like, oh, shit.
2: I was like, stimulus response.
6: I've been drinking beer.
1: Beer, beer, beer, beer, beer, beer.
2: There we go.
3: You mentioned that dream where, well, you said like stepping up. I can think of dreams where it's like I'm running as hard and as fast as I can. I'm not getting anywhere.
2: Yeah.
3: But also dreams where I end up trying to scream as loud and hard and whatever as I can and nothing comes out.
2: Yeah.
3: It's like
0: those are bad.
3: A whisper. I don't like that.
2: I'll be like trying to scream somebody back or like do like a, it's always like against some kind of weird malevolent entity. It's like you're trying to do like the Gandalf, you shall not pass type scream.
3: Exactly.
2: And it's like
3: and what's worse is when you wake up right at that point and you're actually making noises. You're like
2: doing that shit. Yeah. It makes you feel like the fucking whatever Ursula turns the mermaids into.
3: Little seaweed creatures.
2: Yeah.
3: Yeah.
2: That's what I always feel like.
3: Yeah.
2: Holy shit.
3: I don't like that.
0: I woke up in bed. Like, usually when I wake up, I'm not actually making noises, but the only time in the last couple of years I remember waking up where it's like, wow, I might talk in my sleep. It's like I woke up in the middle of a dream where I was like a cop and I was trying to arrest R. Kelly and I was chasing him. And then I woke up loudly talking about R. Kelly. I was like, oh man, like I definitely was talking to him, like at least in my sleep or right when I woke up, just yelling something about R. Kelly. It's like, felt pretty stupid.
2: That's pretty funny, man. I also have woken up, even kind of recently, laughing hysterically because something was funny in the dream, and so I'm just like dying laughing. And I wake up, and you wake up and you're laughing kind of retarded because you're just like howling in the dream, laughing so hard you're crying. And then when you wake up, you're like, yeah, like that.
5: So hard.
3: You've woken me up laughing before, and I'm always like, what's funny? And then you were like, oh, I don't remember. I never, dang it.
2: I never can remember when that happens to me.
0: Some of the funniest, those are the dreams I wish I could remember the most, is the ones that are just like hilarious.
2: Right?
0: Because I always wonder, like, if I wrote that out, if it would be nearly as funny as it was at the time.
2: You gotta wonder.
3: Yeah, we're missing content here.
0: Yeah. Some of the funniest shit I've like that's made me laugh the hardest was when I was asleep. I wake up and I'm like, God, I wish I could remember what that was because it was hilarious.
2: Definitely, yeah. I've had those. I've even had those sort of recently. I talked to Asina earlier too about dreams.
3: Oh yeah,
2: Rayla wouldn't talk to me about them. She like freaked out. She was like, "No, it's too scary." And then like when I wanted to sit down and talk to her about dreams, like about her dreams, she was so freaked out and said she didn't want to talk about them to the extent that she just claimed that she's made all of her dreams up ever and has never had a dream.
3: Yeah.
2: Which I know is bullshit.
3: Yeah. I think she had a really bad dream last night because when you came down to talk to Asina, she started crying. And was like, I'm not sharing this. I don't want to talk to anyone. And I was like, think about good dreams. Because you have plenty of dreams you share with me. And some of them are funny. So just tell a funny one. And then she just freaked out. I don't want to share my dreams.
0: She's the one that gave us the dinosaur dream report on 2, right? On Dreams 2? Or was that? I thought that was
2: Asina.
3: That might have been Asina also.
2: I think so. Probably was Asina. So I have a few different clips of we sat down. It started off like super productive. So, first of all, what is a dream? You don't know what a dream is? That was the beginning. She had no idea. She's like, I don't know. Is a dream like something you see when you're sleeping? Something that happens when you sleep?
6: I dreamed about we were at a playground and Ray cried when we were at a waterfall.
2: Oh, Ray cried when we were at a waterfall? Then what happened?
6: We go to the playground and I don't remember.
2: Okay. Do you remember the first time you ever had a dream?
6: No.
2: You don't remember? Do you have had a dream last night?
6: No.
2: No. I just kept on I kept on striking out with some of these, you know?
0: Yeah.
2: Some of these prompts. It was like a prompt stomp. But then I got her warmed up. Stomp. Yeah, she was stomping. You ever have a scary dream?
6: No.
2: Nope. That's good.
6: Only a long time ago, I had three scary dreams.
2: Oh, really?
6: Uh-huh.
2: Do you remember what happened?
6: One scary dream, when John was crying, he turned into a wall of, scary skeletons that had water lights, and he was catching, and they were catching us.
2: Oh, wow. That's scary. But did you get away from them?
6: Yeah.
2: That's good.
6: And when they touched us, you stopped, and then they touched us. I mean, they touched you, and then you turned into a skeleton, and Mom, and then Ray, and then me.
2: Oh. That's scary.
6: So the kids saw us, and we were playing.
2: Oh, yeah?
6: Uh-huh.
2: That's a scary one. Scary, spooky one, right?
0: Yeah.
3: Yeah, all from John crying. Thanks, John.
2: Yeah, what's up with that, man?
7: This whole thing is very, very spooky.
2: I have like two more sections of this.
6: My next dream was it was Valentine's Day, and Ray came in here, and Ray said, "Santa, it's Valentine's Day," and then they were dancing, and I hear them dancing. And I was gonna walk down, and then a monster came, and he said, "If you knock that one more time, I'm gonna trap you."
2: Oh no. Did you get trapped?
6: No.
2: Well, that's good.
6: I didn't knock on the door again.
2: Oh, that's smart.
6: And then I just had two dreams.
2: Oh, just the two scary dreams?
6: Uh-huh.
2: Well, that's not too bad. Yeah, she stopped knocking because the monster said she'd get trapped otherwise.
0: So nothing happened. Nothing bad.
2: She dodged a real bullet. Well, this is kind of scary, you know, like the potential of being trapped is always there.
8: So what happened is nothing.
2: Let's see. This is this last one. Do you like having dreams?
6: Yeah.
2: What's your favorite dream?
6: My favorite dream was a few days ago. I dreamed about I wanted a Mickey stuffed animal, and then Mickey tossed me the money one, and then Minnie came, and then we were swinging, and then Minnie waked Mickey up, and she thought it was Mickey, but it was a vampire Mickey. So we hide it in the sand and he find us.
2: Oh, wow. What did he do when he found you?
6: We were just eating gummy bears ice cream.
2: That sounds nice. Is that why it was your favorite dream? Because you were eating gummy bears and ice cream?
6: Uh-huh, and then we saw Clarabelle and she was trapped. And then we got trapped and there was one eyeball.
2: Eyeball.
6: Yeah.
2: Ooh.
6: And it was purple.
2: Purple? What was purple?
6: The eyeball.
7: Wow.
2: Oh.
6: Like the haunted house one.
2: Gotcha. Was and, that? Oh, sorry. Go ahead.
6: And that was the end of the dream.
2: That was the end of the dream?
6: Uh-huh.
2: Do you have any other favorite dreams?
6: No.
2: That was your favorite?
6: Uh-huh.
2: Anything else that you can think about to say about dreams?
6: No.
2: Okay. Well, thanks for telling me about your dreams.
6: You're welcome.
0: Aw.
2: There we go.
0: That's pretty good.
3: Freaking dream marketing.
2: So, the purple eye from Haunted House, because they've been watching the shit out of that Korean anime.
3: The Haunted House, right?
2: Yeah, I guess. I don't know.
0: Hmm. I don't know what that is.
2: I've seen it too many times to not know what it is, but I still don't know what it is also.
3: It's a Korean cartoon. They found it when you were tiling at your dad's house, and your dad has Netflix, so they clicked on there and decided they liked it. Well, they've got one season on Netflix, which they watched the crap out of while you were doing that tiling project.
2: Yeah.
3: And then the rest of it has never been translated. So, like, there's 8 seasons, I think, that have all come out since 2016, but all that's available to them right now is the first one.
2: It's like they go around and go find ghosts.
3: With a goblin.
2: The little goblin is what they really love about the whole thing.
3: They can, like, summon the goblin from this wristwatch thing. And then,
0: oh, like Ben 10.
3: Yeah, yeah. And they, you know, set these ghosts free, send them on their way to heaven. And then the evil ghost remnant becomes a monster they can summon from their little wristwatch thing. It's really weird.
0: But the Asians have really weird cartoons, I gotta say.
3: Yeah, the first episode was about these brothers, little boys that drowned. And then, you know, they were suffering and haunting the earth and whatever. But they got to say goodbye to their mom, and then off to heaven they went.
0: Dang. Yeah, I don't know. Yeah. I haven't watched any dream-related shows recently, other than that John Wilson how-to. And I haven't really been dreaming. I guess I haven't been watching that much shows to really have them affect my dreams. The only show I've been watching is The Last of Us, and I haven't had any zombie fungus dreams yet. It's probably coming.
2: They're in the shoot, just waiting.
0: That show is so good, but it's so gay.
2: I always hear people talk about it.
3: Did just you like, ever
0: is there
3: watch...
0: a single straight? Is there a single heterosexual in this whole apocalypse? No, apparently not.
2: Oof, but
0: that's okay. They're definitely not going to repopulate after this one. Like boys,
2: that's the end of humanity. This is the last apocalypse, man.
0: Yeah.
2: And then everyone was gay.
3: That'll do it.
2: The end.
5: Ugh.
3: Did you ever watch Paprika?
0: I want to say I watched it like right after Dreams 2 or 2.5, but I think I was so drunk I don't remember much of it.
2: As a homework assignment?
0: You gave me the link and I watched it, but I was like, kind of shit canned. I need to rewatch it.
3: Yeah, check it out again. That's a fun one.
0: Yeah.
9: I've been drinking beer! Beer, beer, beer, beer, beer, beer!
2: Beer's good.
0: And stuff. Yeah, no, I think I still have that link. So yeah, I will rewatch it. I kind of remember it like I remember a dream, but for different reasons.
2: Yeah, like the visuals of certain scenes. That's kind of how I remember it too. Like there's this big fucking parade that's kind of centered around the whole movie, right? There's this parade that keeps marching forward towards some like ominous destination. Mm-hmm. I remember that.
3: Yeah.
2: But there's a lot of things I don't remember too.
3: I'm trying not to spoil it for everyone also, but they're working on this device where they can enter people's dreams, access the dreams, and kind of sway the dreams in different directions as like a therapy technique.
0: You remind you, yeah. Cause you told me about that after I told you guys about, Dream Corp LLC on Adult Swim.
3: Yeah. Like, that's right.
2: Yep.
0: Yeah. Okay. So same concept that now, yeah, it's coming back to me now.
2: Yeah.
3: Yep.
2: Except for like,
3: but then it all
2: pretty
3: goes wrong.
2: Pretty sparkly animu, and then going wrong animu.
0: Yeah.
2: Rather than, it's like that the one on Adult Swim is like Gringy Dungy Dream Dungeon, but really fun. Yeah, I'm just like, how can we make this the most fucked up degenerate like scene?
0: Definitely gonna have to rewatch that one. But speaking of devices that let you not necessarily enter dreams but record dreams, I do have a clip on that.
2: I want one.
3: Ooh.
0: And this is on YouTube. This machine records your dreams.
10: Not clickbait. This.
0: As soon as you start a video with not clickbait, it's clickbait.
2: Like, are you sure?
10: Not clickbait. This device can record your dreams. How? I'm going to show you, and it will blow your mind. Whoa. Because it is actually possible. Wow. This device will literally change the future of dreams and lucid dreaming. I'm going to start by explaining how dream recording works, the simple inventions that can do it today, and finally, the device that will change the world. And I bet all my V-Bucks on it. Watch until the end, because it gets really interesting. This technology is insane.
11: You yourself admitted yourself that you suck.
2: This I bet is insane. All my V-Bucks on it.
0: Yeah, what the fuck is a V-Buck?
2: Yeah. I don't have any P-Bucks. I just have V-Bucks.
0: Vagina Bucks?
2: You know what I'm saying?
12: He basically pulled your little dick out in front of everyone and jerked you off until nothing came out because you are a boy.
10: You'll detect when you are in a dream, and about halfway through, wake you up. Then, you will be asked what you dreamt about while still hooked up to the machine. Based on brain scans, the machine will run a powerful algorithm which searches a database of millions of images and puts them together to best approximate what your dream looked like. This has been done hundreds of times in the past, so many times that real software has been created to do this automatically.
7: Wow.
10: And the crazy part is, those images actually match up with the dream, which is creepy but fascinating. But images are boring. No one likes pictures, so scientists created a software that uses video instead of images, which produces even more shocking results. When woken up, the dreamer watches about 2 hours of random movie footage. This causes certain areas of the brain to light up whenever a part in the movie is similar to the dream they just had. Using a very advanced algorithm and millions of short clips from YouTube, artificial intelligence is able to recreate the dream based on what areas of the brain lit up during certain parts of the movie. This is an example of somebody's dream recorded using this technique.
0: It looks like shit, by the way.
2: Like, sounds like shit.
10: This is currently the best modern approach we have to dream recording. And as the software has improved, the clearer these videos, or dreams, will become. But what if I told you there's an even better way to record dreams?
2: I tell you, full shit.
10: The answer is Elon Musk.
2: Ugh. Oh my god.
13: Ugh. Dude, you need to chill.
0: Bro,
2: answer is Elon Musk.
0: I got so
2: hashtag
0: pissed.
2: Trend me, hashtag guy, hashtag person.
0: By the way, I skipped the 5 minutes of bullshit before you got to that part where he's just like,
2: oh my god.
0: It's my god. Yeah, Elon
2: the
0: Musk.
2: Answer?
10: The answer
2: is Elon Musk.
10: Not clickbait. More specifically, Neuralink.
0: Yeah. And it'll be ready in 20 years.
2: More like Neurostink, am I right? Hey, oh.
14: You want to suck the dick of mama.
2: Did you see the fucking keynote he did to like introduce that the first time with the fucking pigs or whatever?
0: Yeah. It was almost as good as when he threw the bowling ball and shattered the Tesla window.
2: It was the most goddamn lame letdown shit I've ever experienced in my life. You know what I mean?
0: Bro, yeah. He didn't even make a Do Pig Babe reference or anything. Babe 2, Pig in the Big City, nothing.
2: He could have done a lot, man. He could have gone several directions with it. He went no directions with it. It was like the pigs were beeping when you smacked them on the nose. Like it could have been a touch sensor or anything. It could have been anything in their dumb fuck heads.
0: Yeah, that guy's a big old con artist.
2: Just to make a beep, beep, beep, beep. I was like, you got to be fucking kidding me on this shit. Oh, yeah, look when they smack their nose against the... wire there, but it goes doot doot doot doot. Are you fucking serious, bro? You're supposed to be talking about like fucking mind interfacing.
0: Yeah, the Neuralink stuff, like, even if it did work, they ain't putting that shit in my head, but...
2: It's so horse shit, dude.
0: Yeah, but it's bullcrap. I mean, you know what Elon... Like, I get that, like, the electric cars kind of work and everything, but his SpaceX stuff is such green-screened horse shit, bullcrap, fake, over and over, yeah. Where it's like, if you gotta fake the rockets once they're out in space, you're definitely faking the fucking Neuralink stuff. He's just getting money invested, like, for nothing, in my estimation. I don't know.
2: I think that's right, man. Because I gave it the benefit of the doubt on this Neuralink thing. I was like, I think this is... The idea of it is such, like, sketchy, evil fucking fuckery. I don't want software interfacing with my brain ever.
3: No.
2: Directly. Even though it does, like, constantly all day, actually, if you think about it. But, I kind of was like, okay, if he's going to make this big product reveal, right, what's the absolute flagship product reveal? Steve Jobs' iPhone, you know? And so I'm thinking that's probably that's always the mark everybody's trying to hit or replicate or, you know, and I watched that one live too. And I was like, well, you know, if this is the real deal, then it'll be just as captivating or at least like halfway as captivating as that one. And I couldn't believe how fucking dud it was. I was like, this is really it. He can't even get the pigs to come over to him, and he can't, like, speak. I'd never seen him speak before, you know? So I had no pre-expectation of, like, how he talks like just a fucking weirdo.
0: Yeah.
2: I think part of it's a South African thing. South Africans are freaking weird, dude.
0: Yeah, well, also a lot of autism.
2: I had a... statistics professor in college who was a South African, and he would always tell us he was African American. Like, that was the original joke. One of the ugliest fucking guys I've ever met too. He was like, he looked like the old man from Up, only with like a kind of a bumpy gourd pumpkin face. Because of his skin, it was weird, you know.
0: Yeah, a lot of the people from South Africa look like the Monty Python guys when they're dressed as women.
2: Yeah, South Africa—that's a freaky spot, man.
0: Yeah, freaky.
2: Freaked me out, man.
0: I got mainly the thing I have left. I don't know how much more you got, but the main thing I have left is a bunch of. Goofy dream reports that I got from YouTube and Reddit.
2: Oh, I have I think two. Yeah, I've got two more in the journal here.
0: Hit them.
2: You want me to hit them?
0: Unless you
2: want
0: to save them. Yeah.
2: There's no reason to save. Save them, hit them. I'll hit them. This first one, I think they're both kind of like weirdly no agenda related, which is, so let's see, what's the timing of this? I don't know if the timing makes any sense or not. September of last year, so no. Was staying in some big indoor hotel. You know, indoor hotel kind of things where there's like an indoor common space. There's like the rooms all open up into an indoor courtyard. And usually like that's the indoor pool and maybe a couple arcade games or whatever.
0: Right.
2: So I was staying in one of those. And Adam Curry was staying in one of the rooms. He was like across the courtyard and down a level from me to the point where like, weird dream vision allowed me to like look out my hotel window and just see him sitting at his desk clearly, you know? And we were supposed to be on Rare Encounter. He and I had agreed to go on Rare Encounter with Cold Acid and Abel Kirby. And the show had started without us because I was like scrambling to find my laptop and my mic, like my setup. I was looking all around. And like the stream was somehow playing throughout the hotel. So, you know, like it's on and I'm just like hearing Abel like flip me shit because I can't find my thing, you know, on the stream and they're waiting for us. But Adam was laid back about it. I was just going to grab my microphone because I couldn't find, that's what it was. I couldn't find like the Motu and the laptop and like everything else. I just had this fucking microphone with nothing to plug it into. So I was just going to say, fuck it, grab my mic and plug it into Adam's Rodecaster. But I never got the mic figured out. Like, I was wandering for a long time. And then it was so long into the show that I was doing that and wandering around that we just went back to Adam's room and listened to the rest of the Rare Encounter episode without going on. And we smoked weed in his little room, and he was like late 20s. We were both like, you know, post-college shitheads, kind of. It was really weird. And we never went on. We were like, it was like a standing up rare encounter. It felt really bad, man.
0: Now, was that dream going on while you, did you fall asleep listening to Rare Encounter or No Agenda or something?
2: That's possible. I don't remember if that's the case or not.
0: Is that, but that's, I've so many podcast related dreams, like whether it's you guys or the Behind the Schemes guys or Nick the Rat or whatever, like those live shows, I'll almost never stay awake to the very end, and I'll be integrated in dreams. And then I've had dreams where I think it's real, and for some reason I'm on No Agenda, like in the same room with Adam and John, as if they're ever in the same room and we're doing a show, but it's just because I'm hearing them talk, so my brain thinks in the dream I'm part of the conversation. And it's like, you know, you sometimes I'll realize like partway through, it's like, well, this is definitely a dream, because in no scenario would they be in the same room recording, let alone me being here. This makes no sense.
2: That's funny. Yeah, the brain just kind of stitches it together.
0: Yep. Yeah, I think I'm a part of conversations that I'm never a part of because of falling asleep listening to podcasts.
2: Oh, my God.
3: It is really intimate falling asleep with people talking to you into your ear holes.
0: Yeah, it's like falling asleep with a dick in your mouth.
15: Most indeed.
2: Very intimate. Almost as intimate as that. Maybe even twice as intimate.
0: Yeah, because it's two ears. You got two ears, only one mouth.
2: Now with 80% more intimacy.
14: Oh, yeah, you are sucked the dick of mama, mama, ma.
2: Mama, mama, ma. You know what the deal is.
3: It's actually 33% more intimacy.
0: Oh, yeah.
2: He sounded really upset.
0: Who?
2: Chunk.
0: Oh, God. Did you hear that whole...
2: Yeah.
0: It was crazy, dude.
2: It's so funny.
12: I'm glad you had fun while everyone else had to watch an adult man jerk your little boy dick off.
15: I mean, yes.
2: Yeah. Let's see. This is my last one, but it's kind of the longest one.
3: You want me to interject a short one?
2: Yeah, sure.
3: Okay.
2: I like that.
3: This one happened during the full moon on January 7th. I was living in a city similar to New York with you, Spence, and an old private investigator acquaintance of ours decided to drop a line and asked me specifically to do a drop with a librarian at a movie theater. For some reason, I agreed, which I would not in real life, and the drop went flawlessly. But then the librarian asked me if I wanted to go see his mushroom collection. And I was, you
2: red flag, red flag.
3: Yeah, but you know how naive I am. I'm like, oh, mushrooms. Okay, cool.
14: No, no, no, no. Hell no.
3: And so we went into the library, which was this old office space, the, like straight out of the 80s, except for hadn't been cleaned since the 80s also, like really dusty and had that bright green carpeting. And it was pretty creepy. There was a secretary window, but no visitors could get behind that. There was, like, no one around. So we open this door to the side of the secretary window, go into this weird library, and he starts handing me books and VHS. And all around us, there's, like, vintage ceramic mushroom pottery, like the Mary Mushroom line from Sears and, you know, kitchen stuff. It's not, like, real mushrooms.
2: Right.
3: Kind of a disappointment. But, he tells me to look over these books in this VHS tape, and luckily he had a VHS player. So I'm looking at the tape, and I realize it's been tampered with, and I find this golden ring inside of it with tiny ruby mushrooms on the band. That's pretty cool. In the book, there was one passage that stood out, which had black and white photos of two and three-headed Raggedy Ann aliens.
0: Yeah,
3: I remember making like a spook social post about that. That was freaky. And then it says, the librarian showed me to a room adjoining the waiting room I was in, which was a neighboring office, and also a seemingly closed antique shop. He told me it was a matter of time before everything in it was thrown out, so to take what I wanted. And boy, oh boy, it was an antique mushroom overload.
16: This is bait.
3: Yeah, it probably was, but it was a good dream. Maybe my favorite.

0: Oh, weird. Raggedy Ann and Andy, A Musical Adventure, 1977.
1: Yeah, the good old days.
0: Okay. Freaking me out, man.
2: That's yeah, I'm looking at it. I didn't know this existed.
1: Yeah, check it out. Another cartoon recommendation from me.
0: Oh,
2: I'm still
0: shit.
2: freaked out that the when I like the Mandela effect thing never freaked me out until it was pointed out to me. It was brought to my attention that the Shazam movie where Shaq plays the purple genie head was never existed. And I was like, I
0: Oh, you mean
2: swear I saw that as a kid.
0: Kazam,
2: Whatever it's
0: right?
2: called, where Shaq plays the purple genie. Unless
0: A
2: somebody was just
0: purple
2: messing with me.
0: genie?
2: He's like a
0: I don't
2: Shaq
0: know.
2: plays like a genie. He's just like a head, like a giant head.
0: Oh.
2: Like a big purple
0: No,
2: head, and it's Shaq is
0: I
2: like a
0: don't
2: genie.
0: Shaq is a genie in Kazam, but he's just Shaq in a genie outfit.
2: Yeah, this is like
0: But
2: when he
0: he
2: had a big
0: like
2: head.
0: makes cheeseburgers like fall from the sky because this kid wants cheeseburgers, and they get in like a an obvious McDonald's plug in the cheeseburger scene.
1: Wow.
2: See, I've never seen this. I've never
1: No, me
2: seen that.
1: neither.
0: You've never seen cuz oh weird. You come from the Shazam timeline, so like he did
2: Yeah.
0: Shazam in your timeline. That's fucking weird cuz I have heard of that one too, but I saw Kazam. I know it was Kazam and I remember, and maybe it's my parents' fault. Maybe they're the ones that broke the fucking timeline because I was watching Kazam and fuck, I don't know how old I was. I had to be maybe like 8 or 9. Somewhere in there. And I was watching Kazam and I liked Kazam. I was getting into it and it was like the middle of Kazam. And then they like pull me aside. They're like, hey, we have to talk to you. We have to talk to you. And then they like fucking bring me downstairs in the basement and they sit me down and they explain to me like where babies come from.
1: What?
0: Like the whole talk. And they have like this book too with like pictures of the development of the baby and shit like this.
3: What's going on?
0: It's like this big scene, this production, right? Which they've like talked about and gone over, and like they're like, all right, we'll do it. And I was just like so fucking burned by it. I was like, okay, that's interesting, but like I was watching fucking Kazam, you know? Like, have some respect. I
2: Oh
0: was
2: my
0: just so
2: God.
0: upset by it. But I
1: Yeah.
0: did like the boobs in that book because there was like a fresh baby toward the end, and like she'd be breastfeeding, you know, and I was like, titties.
2: Nothing,
1: Why
2: nothing.
1: now, though?
0: They just pulled the trigger too early, bro. I don't know. Probably they overread into something I said about like babies coming from somewhere or something. Like, I think they just fucking wanted to have that talk so bad, and they're like, we're
2: I
0: ready,
2: got
0: we're
2: the
0: ready, we're
2: talk
0: ready.
2: way too late. I was like,
0: And
2: okay,
0: it's
2: I already
0: like,
2: know about all this. I know I've been going to Christian school, but like, I don't live under that much of a rock, mom and dad.
0: that's
2: Got that,
0: funny.
2: I got that talk like probably 5 years later than I should have.
0: I got it maybe one. Not too early, but like maybe just 1 or 2 years too early.
1: I never got the talk.
2: Yeah.
1: I got like the period talk, but that was it.
0: I might still have that fucking book. It had like high quality kind of photographic everything. The little alien baby and all of its stages, you know.
1: Neat.
0: Microscopic pictures of like sperms breaking into eggs. So I've known what that looks like for fucking most of my life.
2: That's the noise of a bunch of sperms breaking into an egg.
0: Oh, nice.
1: Yeah.
0: That sounds right.
2: That Mandela effect thing is so it's so much of it can be just be explained by people misremembering, but that how to with John Wilson, he has an episode also on season one where it's how to remember things, and he does this technique. He's written down everything that's happened, everything he's done every day for like 15 straight years in these journals in his book that he's pulling out and reading. Like, oh, today I made bacon, whatever. He goes to the store and he's talking to this guy in the aisle, and this is like all real, just like random people that he ends up running into in New York. And the guy's works at he's like an inventory guy, but he gets on this rant about the Mandela effect, and he's like, see the Raisin Bran, the son holding the scoop of raisins, he used to have sunglasses. The Monopoly Man used to have a monocle and all this stuff. Mr.
0: Oh,
2: Peanut used to have a
0: yeah.
2: monocle, and none of that, like Febreze is spelled differently, all that stuff. And so he gets talking to this guy. The guy invites him to a Mandela effect conference.

0: Oh my God.
1: And he's over at this conference, and it's just like, it's a carnival of batshit insane people. Like, there's this guy that's selling books, and he's explaining to John Wilson, he's like, the Mandela effect happens to me all the time. I was holding a pen and I was writing something down. I turned around for 10 seconds, look back, the pen was gone. 3 days later, I'm sitting at the desk, shaking it back and forth between my fingers, and I have no idea how it got in my hand. I'm like, bro, I think that's called Alzheimer's.
0: Yeah, man. You gotta get that noggin examined, bro.
1: Yeah, there was a lot
0: less
1: of that
0: crack, more type weed, of stuff. Bro.
1: But the ending to the episode is amazing because he prints out little stickers of the Mandela effect, the way people remember it, the Febreze logo, the Stover's stovetop stuffing, and he puts sunglass stickers on the Raisin brand on all the cereal boxes in the whole store. He puts the monocle back on, the Monopoly guy, and everything, just like meticulously going through the entire grocery store just to freak people out. I thought that was so funny.
0: Holy shit. That's a pretty good one. Mm-hmm. The only alternate timeline I'm from is the cornucopia Fruit of the Loom one.
2: Fruit of the Loom, yep. I remember.
0: Because I wore those I wore those whitey tighties when I was growing up as a kid, the Fruit of the Loom ones, and they had a fucking cornucopia in the background. In the logo of Fruit of the Loom.
1: Oh, they never did, though? In this timeline?
0: Apparently, they never did. Like, according to official sources nowadays, that never happened.
2: Yeah, but I think you can find a picture of it.
0: But yeah, well, someone has like drawn a graphical illustration of it or whatever. Like, look, this is what it looked like. And it is. It's like exactly it.
2: This all feels like a marketing trick.
0: I don't know. It's a really fucky one. It's kind of irritating. Because, like,
2: but I remember the cornucopia.
1: The Raisin Bran one really did get me.
0: As soon as that was revealed, like, I've looked at Fruit of the Looms all the time because my dad still has some. And I haven't found one since. With the cornucopia, but like they changed the shit at some point. They changed it.
1: I'm convinced that with the Raisin Bran, because that son, I swear to God, that son was wearing sunglasses. And it just never was, apparently. Because that freaked me out. There was not a single Raisin Bran where the sons were in sunglasses. I was like, no way.
0: Interesting.
1: Because I remember
0: I know
1: that
0: the
1: one.
0: California Raisins, they wore some sunglasses.
1: Pretty crazy.
0: Worked with a guy who had a California Raisin tattoo on his ass.
1: Did it have sunglasses?
0: Yes, and it was playing a saxophone.
1: Oh, nice.
2: Sexy.
1: Yeah. So this is a guy named Jawbreaker Juice on YouTube, and I really just pulled this because I love the way this guy talks, and I can't put my finger on why.
3: Okay, so the earliest dream that I had that I can remember was from when I was like 4 years old. So it was me at my preschool, and I'm just chilling in the monkey bars, right? I'm hanging there by myself with no one else around. And then I'm like, man, my arms are getting kind of tired. And so I turned around so I could get off. And for some reason, Sid from Ice Age is right there breathing down my neck. He was just staring at me with malicious intent. And I couldn't get off because he was blocking the way, and he wouldn't move. I think the reason I got this dream was because of the fact that Ice Age was my favorite movie at the time, and it was still fresh in my four-year-old brain.
4: Okay, so maybe I shouldn't have shared that with you guys.
5: That guy's probably a dancer.
1: I got one more from him.
3: The only other dream that I can remember from when I was younger was actually traumatizing. So you know the little Furby toy things that used to be really popular? You know, the one with the little ears and the beak? Okay, so they used to be on commercials all the time whenever I was trying to watch Go Diego Go. And they always gave me a bad vibe, like I knew something wasn't right about them. And one night, I had a dream where I was just laying there in my bed, and the door was cracked open a little bit. And all of a sudden, the other side of the door started glowing red. So I'm laying there thinking, bro, what is about to happen right now? Then the door just busts wide open and boom. Two demonic Furbies were at my door with red glowing eyes just standing there. And I was too afraid to move, so I just stared at them waiting for them to do something. But nah, they just stood there and glowed their eyes at me. You can't even blame me for that dream, though. Those toys look kind of creepy anyway. What kind of person makes these and then calls them a toy for children? They look like one of the evil toys from Toy Story 1. Now, the rest of these dreams that I mentioned are from when
1: I went on too long. But yeah, so the Furbies, that's pretty
6: unbelievable.
1: Pretty good. That's top quality content. There's like, it's amazing. Guess how many views? I think this is the one that has 23 million views too. Him just telling his childhood dreams.
0: Oh, damn. He has a fun voice to listen to.
1: Yeah, I just
0: I like when he says Ice Age.
1: Ice Age. Yeah.
0: He's one of those types. Fuck out, Holmes. Ice Age.
1: Yeah. He definitely says axe instead of ask, if you know what I mean.
0: Uh-huh.
1: Yeah. This is
0: like that one.
1: This one's from Dominic's. Or no, sorry, Domix, another YouTuber.
0: Okay.
6: Like that one dream where, for whatever reason, I was looking for a Spider-Man, and this dude came up to me and said he had his contact, so I was like, sweet, take me to him, please. And I drove him around the city thinking he'd lead me to Spider-Man. Eventually, he comes clean and said he lied and this didn't actually have it, so then I got pissed and woke up.
0: Wow.
7: Everybody knows that I mean...
0: Yeah. He should have known he was getting bamboozled.
1: Yeah. Yeah.
0: Nobody has Spider-Man's contact except for fucking Mary Jane.
1: Yeah.
0: And she's the my editor main thing. Guy.
1: Yeah.
0: Not even the editor guy. No. Never mind.
1: Yeah, well, he has Peter Parker's contact.
2: Peter Parker.
0: Auntie
2: yeah.
0: M or whatever.
1: Auntie yeah. M. What is this? The Wizard of Oz?
0: Yeah.
1: You're thinking of Uncle Ben.
0: Auntie M and Uncle Ben. Yeah, that's it. Nobody else knows Spider-Man.
1: I think this is back to that John Wilson How to Remember Your Dreams episode, and I think this kind of has a good explanation for why like listening to people's dreams can sometimes be uninteresting.
8: You had one dream recently where...
1: Oh, and he's speaking in second person, I guess it would be right now. Throughout the show, John Wilson refers to what he's doing at the time or something that happened to him as you. Because he's like, how to... So the you is him if that makes sense. Does that make sense?
0: I'm going to pretend like it does.
2: Yeah.
1: I think that'd be second person when you refer to yourself as you.
0: Oh, okay. I see.
1: So he says, he's narrating in the post-production on the show, and he says, you had one dream or you did this and then you decided to do this, but he's always talking about what he's doing or has done already.
0: Okay.
8: You had one dream recently where you walk into a laundromat in your neighborhood, but when you get in there, instead of washing machines lining the walls, it's all stoves. And people are cooking instead of washing their clothes. That was pretty much it. And you're not really sure what it says about you or your desires. You tried to talk to a handful of people about what it can mean.
9: I walk around the city and I find it's like a laundromat, but there's no washing machines in it.
8: But everyone seemed kind of uninterested and wanted to move on to the next subject as quickly as possible.
9: And there's no washing machines inside. It's just like stoves inside.
1: Yeah.
9: And everyone's cooking.
8: And when people did engage, all they wanted to do was tell you about their dreams, which you also found uninteresting and had a hard time connecting with.
10: I was just sitting on the side of a bank and the moon was out and it was relatively cool and I was just in another landscape.
11: I'm flying a plane or just flying or paragliding or in a hot air balloon or lost in space, like flinging through space.
12: This is actually the earlier part of the dream where more of the creatures were still up on the roof.
0: Uh-huh.
12: And there were a few humanoids like this, although most of them were generically what things looked like.
8: You felt kind of bad for your lack of interest, but maybe there's a logical reason for it.
13: None of this is good.
8: When someone describes a dream to you, they're asking you to care about something that never actually happened.
1: Yeah. That's it right there.
0: No one's asking you to care. They're just describing it. That's all. You don't have to care. There's no obligation to care. It's all good.
1: I love that show, though.
0: Yeah. Guy seems like a dick. Wow. Must not take much to piss you off. Oh, my God. They're sharing this thing that didn't even actually happen. Yes, it did. It happened in their mind while they were sleeping.
1: I mean, he spent like a while trying to explain to people about the dream he had where he went into a laundromat, but it was all stoves.
0: I know. That's so funny that he goes back into it, like back and back. And they're just like, yeah, you know what, though? I was on a riverbank. It was relatively cool. Like, yeah, okay, maybe relative to like a toenail clipping contest. It was relatively cool.
1: Yeah, everything's relatively cool if you were late hard enough.
0: That's right.
1: It's all about
0: relativity.
1: I got a lightning round here.
0: Okay. And I've got this last one here too. I don't know if you want to do your lightning round.
1: Oh, I'll save the lightning round.
0: First. Okay. That was weird how he did the second person. Like, you even primed me for it, but I didn't, like, brace myself for how weird it was going to be.
1: Yeah, it makes more sense when you're watching the show and you see visually everything he's talking about and all that.
0: Okay.
1: It's a great show.
0: He's just trying to put you in his dream.
1: Well, he does that every episode because he's giving you advice, but really he's just talking about things he's doing or planning to do or has done when he says you.
0: Oh, because it's how you do whatever.
1: Yeah, yeah.
0: Yeah. I could read my last dream in that second person.
1: Do it.
0: Okay. You went to a rural town, and you met up with a bunch of no-agenda peoples. Lots of farm town crusties, plus an old sweet lady who you were staying with. You made a meetup promo to send in, but you forgot to shout out the people you were staying with. You think that's because you had actually made a no-agenda promo in waking life the night before, and you were just remembering the contents of that. At some point, this huge group of Italians shows up. They point at you, and they start shouting angrily in Italian.
1: Did they sound like this?
14: You are suck the dick, mama, mama, mama.
0: The nicest ones sounded like that. There were two of the nicest Italians, and you heard them say that, and then everyone else was more ferocious.
1: Gabagool.
0: And they start chasing you. Remember, you said earlier that you usually don't do well in dream chase scenes, right? So you start running. You see a wolf as you round the corner, and you beckon it to come over and bring help or backup or whatever, right? Because you have this, like, delusion that you have some sort of affinity for wolves. And so when you see one, you're like, oh, there, I can ask that wolf for help or whatever the fuck. So you do, right? And you say, go, you know, bring backup, bring help. Call the wolf brethren in to help. Then you think, if he howls, his friends will come. It comes to you. So you start howling, right? And then the wolf starts howling. And then a gang of wolves comes out. And they start howling. And then they're getting closer. And then they come to help fend off the Italians. And you're hiding in an old dilapidated barn for a while, okay? The next day, you think, you're kind of hazy on this. You put a question mark because you're not sure. But the next day, sort of, or someday, you're not exactly sure. You're not exactly even confident that it was after the Italians chased you or if it was before the Italians chased you. You just know that it was a different time of day because it was daytime, right? And the chase was at night. And so you know that, you know, you remember that time works weird in dreams. So you're not really sure the order, but during the daytime, you call one of the owners of this bar that you worked ages ago at, the Blue Fugue, just on a whim. You just pull your phone out and you call. And this guy's distracted and talking to his wife in a mix of Italian and English. What is this thing going on with all the Italians, you think to yourself. But he was saying the oddest things, and you don't really have a reason to call him other than to catch up with this guy that you've only talked to maybe 6 or 7 times in your life. So eventually you end up hanging up because he's obviously distracted. He's talking to his wife in English and Italian, and he's just like, he's not connecting with what you're saying, throwing down. So you just eventually hang up in frustration. You remember there's another weird scene. You're pretty sure it was before all the commotion with the Italians, where No Agenda was on the second donation break, and somehow this second break they did had a music portion, and it was being broadcast from this same rural town we were in, and like the main crusty was maintaining the broadcast or whatever, like he was broadcasting it from his computer there, in the weird rural town, so. He was away from his computer or something because the broadcast slipped into some metal song and the show was supposed to flip back to John and Adam wrapping up, but it was just stuck on this music instead. So you go over to try and find this kid, but you never end up finding him. And that's all you can remember of the dream.
1: So what's the moral of the story there?
0: The moral of the story is
1: stay away from Italians. That's the main
0: always idea. Carry spaghetti in case of Italians.
1: Gabagool.
0: You gotta have a little gabagool for a bride.
1: Hey, enough with the pots and pans already.
2: You gotta keep your pasta Glock locked and loaded.
0: That's gotta be it.
1: I'll give you a bell for that.
0: That's gotta be it.
1: No
0: fucking doubt. That was hard to switch the second person.
1: I was impressed. I don't know. I don't think I would have been able to do that.
0: I had to take some pauses and like come at it strategically. It was tough. Plus, I hit this fucking pin, so it's like that much more difficult.
7: Seriously. I'm serious.
15: Oh, brother.
1: Okay, well, you know what? I realized there was a wrap-up to that stove dream at.
0: Oh, nice.
8: If you only think about stuff that already exists, then the world you live in will never change. So even if you don't think your dreams are that important, there's always a good chance that you had them for a reason. And so long as you find the right way to share them, you might be able to bring other people together in ways you never expected.
16: I don't know nobody that got this shit. You're a genius, man.
1: So he actually built and bought a space or rented it and built a laundromat that's all stoves. And I can't remember what the sign says, but he built it and there's these like black people outside going, "No way." They go in there and they're cooking shit on the stoves and you put in a quarter and the stove turns on. He actually built the
0: awesome.
1: Shit. Yeah.
0: Bro, I would totally go to one of those, man.
2: Community cool. Kitchen.
0: Cook at a community kitchen kind of thing. Just put a couple quarters in or fucking stumble around my booby-trapped ass kitchen that I fucking hate hooking. Oh my God.
1: You put in a quarter or two and the stove kicks on. It's awesome.
0: Oh, that's genius, dude.
8: In ways you never expected.
16: I don't know nobody that got this shit. You're a genius, man. For real, you're a genius. In the hood with it. Absolutely. I've been out here for 43 years. And it took this guy, this fucking guy, to come to the hood with some genius shit. Good fucking job, bro.
8: Thank you, man.
16: I'm not the only one that dig it. A lot of people dig it. They just ain't got the balls to come and let you know.
8: Thank you, man.
16: I'm letting you know.
8: All right, well, spread the word that this idea is out there.
16: This is it. This is it.
8: All right.
16: This is big, bro.
8: All right.
16: Something big.
8: This is John Wilson. Thank you for watching.
15: He's so good.
1: Don't let your dreams be memes. Let them be real. I couldn't think
0: change
1: of
0: the hood, change the world, bro.
1: Yeah. Whether it's the hood of your car and the hood of your city.
0: That's fucking tight. Just excuse me for a second though, because what is this shit? Lorian sneaks into the chat about long Furbies.
2: Yes.
0: You don't even say it out loud or warn me.
2: No.
0: What the fuck is? I'm just seeing this now.
1: Someone
2: mentioned Furbies being creepy.
1: Yeah.
2: And people have made them creepier.
0: Oh my God, some of these are fucking demented.
2: But I love them. It's fascinating to me, these long Furbies people are making.
0: It's weird. It's like that car wreck effect of like it's hard to look away from some of these.
2: Yeah.
1: Yeah.
2: Especially the ones with hands.
0: The ones with the plastic hands.
2: The hands bother me.
0: That reminds me of the fucking hand thing.
2: Oh, why are you doing that hand thing?
0: Remember that? Ever seen that hand thing?
1: I don't know what that is. The one that's like at the very bottom, the very last one that's sitting at the table with the ears and like the bunch of hands.
15: Oh, yeah.
1: Yeah. Fuck that, dude.
2: Yeah.
1: Hell,
2: you were right. It's nightmare fuel.
1: I'm going to have to keep that tab open for the show notes.
0: Wasn't it like somebody St. Clair?
2: Yeah, Shay St. John. I found it. Post it in the chat.
0: Miss Shay St. John hand thing. Yeah.
2: This is nightmare fuel, too.
0: Yeah, that's
2: one of those.
0: That's what the Furbies with hands remind me of, is that fucking thing.
2: Like
1: I think my grandparents got me a Furby as a kid, and my parents threw it away because even they thought it was creepy.
0: We never had one, but everyone I knew had one. It was fucking weird.
1: Yeah,
2: I had a few.
0: I think more people had Furbies than had fucking Pokemon, actually. It was just like the thing everyone had that year, whenever that peak year was. Like, you couldn't escape the Furbies. Every house I would visit. Stubbilly. Like, that was all it could fucking say.
2: Or they could, like, communicate with each other with that thing on their head.
0: Oh, yeah.
2: But, yeah, the little laser thing.
0: Point, like, the infrared at each other.
2: So our friends, I would bring them to sleepovers, and they would make weird sounds at each other. But we wrecked my friends by feeding it crackers. Oh, we just kept shoving crackers in its beak, and then it just got all fucked up. Fun times.
1: I barely know him.
0: Holy shit.
1: I'm watching this hands video and I'm just very confused by what I'm watching.
2: You gotta hear the sound.
0: Yeah, it's nothing without the noises.
1: Oh.
0: And it's just weird. That's not if you seek to understand it.
2: There's no understanding.
1: Yeah. It's like that clip Carolyn brought to the last episode, the hands, the same high going. Ooh, yeah.
0: Yeah.
1: Ooh, yeah. Ooh, yeah. Ooh, I like that. It was powerful. Rubbing your hands together. Ooh, yeah. Okay. Okay. I got.
0: That's pretty nice, actually. You're like, oh my god.
2: Yeah. Oh, let me try.
1: Yeah. Makes you feel powerful.
0: Yeah, like you control people and shit.
1: Get a good energy flowing. I feel better after doing that for 10 seconds, honestly. All right.
0: Yeah.
1: You want to do weird sex dreams as described by the doctors on the show, The Doctors? Or do you want to do lightning round?
0: Wait, what's lightning round?
1: The lightning round is a bunch of Reddit dreams back to back that I'm going to have you guys rate on a scale of 1 to 10.
0: Mm.
1: There's if like I a bunch of like 2 second one. Clips. I mean, just which one are you doing? Do first.
0: Weird sex dreams.
1: Okay.
17: You probably have them. Your parents probably have them. Even the person you're sitting next to has them. I'm talking about strange sex dreams. It's part of the human experience, and psychotherapist Dr. Mike Dow is back to explain what your weird sex dreams really mean.
18: I think that was
17: Everyone's a little...
19: Well, I'm sitting next to Dr. Orden, so I can only imagine what's in this head.
18: Well, I'm an idiot. Understand? Easy study. I mean, you wake up, you go, "Oh, that was a good dream."
0: Wow!
18: I want to hear more. It's so fascinating that sometimes it gets so weird.
19: Yes,
18: and like
19: it does,
18: and like why and where and who.
19: I'm sure your dreams, especially Dr. Orden.
18: Well,
19: but
1: this is like I've never actually watched The Doctors until this clip. I don't think, but I'm glad Del Bigtree got out of there, if this is the type of content he was producing. Or maybe this is after he left.
20: Girl crazy sex fiend.
1: Yeah, this is pretty bad.
19: Good news is that, you know, listen, your subconscious mind isn't literal, right? So weird sex dreams are nothing to worry about. So if you are having sex with somebody, it doesn't mean that you necessarily are secretly in love with them. It doesn't mean that you even want to have sex with them. You may be a straight woman having... a sex dream about another woman, it doesn't mean that you
1: necessarily... He looks at the one woman on the panel when he says that.
0: You may, I'm not saying like you, but like you, ma'am, may be bent over this table and another chick is behind you, right? And she's wearing this fucking cucumber strap on.
2: And we want to hear about it.
0: But maybe not you, like, you know, but maybe you, maybe.
1: Or maybe he meant you in the second person, like he's talking about him.
0: Yeah, like you, like me,
1: says,
0: like you.
1: He says, women might have a sex dream about another woman. That doesn't make them a lesbian. But if you have, if you're a dude and you have a sex dream about another dude, that's gay, bro.
0: It's pretty gay.
19: It doesn't mean that you even want to have sex with them. You may be a straight woman having a sex dream about another woman. It doesn't mean that you necessarily want
0: off at
19: to
0: a party,
19: have sex
0: basically.
19: With another woman. Also, we do see some differences in the sexes, though. Men, probably not surprising, are more likely to have sex dreams involving multiple partners.
21: You understand?
18: Once
0: fully.
19: And women are more likely to actually have sex dreams about people who they at least have some sort of connection with, which is why women are more likely to have sex dreams about celebrities. True?
22: That would be true. Hello. I'm happily married and sex is amazing, so I'm not having a lot of sex dreams. I'm actually having lots of good sex.
0: Who is she trying to convince?
1: Humble brag.
22: Interesting is my husband's having weird sex dreams. So I just got married a couple weeks ago.
0: Okay, wait a second. Wait a second. She's like, oh, my sex dreams are all great and good because my sex life is really good, great, good. It's good, but it's
1: no,
0: great.
1: No, she said she doesn't even have sex dreams.
0: Oh, yeah, that's right. I don't have sex dreams because I'm always fucking in real life. Like, yeah, like I'm getting that nut, you know? But my husband, he is the fucking, oh, man, poor him. He's like, he's not on that same page, if you know what I'm saying.
2: So who she's fucking
4: I don't know
2: in real
4: about
2: life.
4: You, but I find these dreams pretty awesome.
20: Vagina.
21: You know I'm a dreamer.
20: Interesting is my husband's having weird sex dreams. So I just got married a couple weeks ago, and he woke up a couple days ago, and he, 5 in the morning.
0: Buyer's remorse.
20: And he looked at me, and he's like, that was so vivid. Mm. And I'm like, is everything okay? He goes, you cheated on me. I had a dream that you were having sex with someone else. And it's happened a couple times. So
1: I don't think that counts as the type of weird sex dream that they're talking about where you're not having involved in sex. Yeah. So she's already off the ball, missing the mark over here. This lady.
0: I know. Normies, they think that they're like so, their experiences are so like, oh, this was so out of the usual and weird and strange. He was like, you cheated on me.
20: It's interesting that would come up. What does that, something like that mean?
19: I would say that if I was analyzing that dream, that actually is evidence of how much he loves you.
20: Really?
19: So sometimes our dreams are our greatest desires, but sometimes they're also our greatest fears. So the more
5: you
19: love somebody, and I wouldn't be surprised if that was a trigger for him, that, you know, maybe there have been women who've hurt him in the past, and he loves you so much that he doesn't want to lose you. So that's probably his greatest fear.
23: So it sounds to me like if you're having a weird sex dream involving yourself, and just, it doesn't make any sense. No big deal. Don't worry about it. But if you do start dreaming about other people, it could speak a little bit about maybe how much you care about the relationship you're in.
19: Exactly. A lot of times your subconscious mind, what will happen is it will find something to attach it to that has something to do with a drive, a desire. So, for example, women will have more sex dreams when they're at their most fertile. So physiologically, and all of us, men and women, during REM sleep, there's more blood flow to the genitals. So your subconscious mind actually has a reason to attach something that you're thinking about or you may be worrying about onto sex. But it doesn't necessarily mean that you want to have sex.
24: You can sort of tell when somebody's having one of these dreams, right?
25: It is coming.
24: Physiologically, you talk about REM sleep. Their eyes may be fluttering a little bit. The breathing pattern may be a little bit different, right?
19: Yeah, that's right.
24: They may have a smile on their face.
20: So you think women have, and I've experienced that, like a lot of celebrity sex dreams. What does that mean? Like, when you do dream that you're having sex with, like, an amazing hot celebrity.
1: I like how she's like, I had all these celebrity sex dreams, but not after I got married 2 weeks ago. They just stopped.
0: Oh, yeah.
2: Yeah.
0: Maybe a normie if. I got in a dream. I was having sex with Zac Efron. Like, on.
1: What'd you have a dream about?
25: Hot pockets and honey buns.
19: Well, before we go there.
20: Brad Pitt. Okay. Hello.
19: Brad Pitt?
20: Yeah, I'm sorry. I've always had a
19: He's
20: like,
19: a good looking dude. I can see that.
24: I'm sure you're not the first.
20: No, not the first and not the last. But what does that mean? Like, celebrities out of nowhere. Like, I go to sleep and then you're like, where did that come
19: from?
20: Well,
19: the interesting thing about celebrities is that even though you don't necessarily know Brad Pitt or you may not know Channing Tatum, you have some idea of who they are. So men will tend to dream about just a hot, physically hot person. But it's interesting that women's brains, because they have more oxytocin, which is that cuddling, connecting chemical.
1: Sure,
19: if you're going to have a dream about
1: this sounds like
19: sexy,
1: pseudoscience.
19: It's somebody that you actually feel you know something about their personality.
25: Bring me 15 hookers now and get the drugs ready.
19: So you're going to attach your desires onto somebody that at least to your brain feels like you may know them.
23: Very interesting. And obviously, if you are ever worried about what's coming up in your dreams, you can talk to a therapist.
0: There you go.
25: Not able to finish my dinner if somebody walked over and talked to me that looked like these two guys.
1: just a commercial for therapy.
0: It's like if Dr. Oz was double dogging you on the fucking stage. That's what this sounds like to me.
1: What's double dogging? Is that when you stick a hot dog in either ear?
0: Well, it can be if you want to roll like that.
1: Yeah.
0: But no, I just
26: Carl's Jr. Fuck you. I'm eating.
0: No, I just kind of meant like there's two of them doing the same shtick instead of just one. It felt like there's you're getting it from both sides.
1: I was imagining the
0: Love leash.
1: They're just
0: there's two people dominating you instead of one.
1: Oh my god, good callback.
27: Reporting a murder on abs, six abs and a pack.
1: I was thinking of double dog, like it didn't Sonic have that? The double dog chili dog?
0: Double chili cheese chili dog with chili.
1: Yeah. Double the dog, half the chili.
0: Oh my god!
1: There's the I had
0: chili
1: big
0: dogs for lunch
1: of,
0: today.
1: Ooh, nice.
25: Hot pockets.
1: I put in big pile of hot dogs into the AI art generator, and it came out. It came out. Maybe I'll make that the episode art for this one. It came out as a giant, huge, long hot dog bun with a ton of hot dogs in there vertically, like just sideways, in a giant, oversized hot dog bun. It was awesome.
0: All right.
1: Yeah,
0: that's funny.
1: Okay, lightning round.
0: Okay, I'm in.
2: Yeah.
1: These are a bunch of dreams off the Weird Dreams subreddit, but why read them to you when I can have Matt Rose fire them off?
0: Oh, yeah.
3: Overslept once because I had a dream that I was in a church and Soldier Boy was being baptized.
1: All right. Well, that's like a scale of 1 to 10. What would you rate that dream?
0: Oh, that's got to be at least an 8.
2: An 8?
0: Yeah. Baptizing Soldier Boy? As long as everybody in the congregation watching is doing the Soldier Boy while it's going down, then
1: while
0: it's
1: they're
0: an
1: cranking
0: otherwise,
1: and rolling.
0: Okay, it's like a 5 or 6. Five, but like a you got to understand, if Soldier Boy is being baptized, everything immediately goes into slow motion, and it'd be like, and everybody would like start doing the fucking snaps, and it would just go. It would go like all coordinated immediately.
2: They're playing it on the pipe organ there.
0: Everybody, the old ladies in the back, everybody.
1: So, Lori, that was a 5 for you. Is that what you said?
2: Yeah, I'm neutral on this one.
0: Oh, a solid 8. Boy, that's before her time, bro.
1: That was you're sticking with 8 on that one.
0: I'm going with an 8 on the stipulation that the Soldier Boy is happening by the congregation. They're all cranking that.
25: Then you understand?
0: It makes it worth an 8 for sure.
1: Okay, next one.
3: When I was 10 years old, I had a nightmare that involved Barney the dinosaur crying, holding a butcher knife, and chasing after me while shouting, "You don't love me anymore!"
2: That's a 10. That's an excellent dream.
0: 10. Oh my god. That's a 2. Get that dream away from me.
25: I love it!
1: It's okay, so we got a 10 and a 2. Varying opinions.
3: Where did it come from? Fuck, I was cooking Chinese food for...
1: Oh, sorry.
2: It's rememberable.
0: Oh, yeah, for sure.
2: It'll stick with you for life.
0: That's the bad part about it.
3: I was cooking Chinese food for Britney Spears, and she was upset that I was making fried rice wrong. I kept shouting, "I'm not Chinese, Britney! I don't know how to make it!"
0: 4.
1: Yeah.
2: I think it's okay. Like a 6 or 7. That's pretty funny. That's a good reason to fuck up the fried rice.
25: Sir, we love China very much. Please don't be too tough on them.
3: There was a bad storm and I go out.
1: Okay, next.
3: There was a bad storm and I go outside and all of a sudden a tornado comes down and is able to talk. And he had some problems he needed sorting out.
1: That one is my favorite so far.
0: I love it. I love it. 9.5.
2: Oh, I'd give it a 10 again. I'm a loose with the 10s.
0: I guess.
1: Whoa, Lauren's a loose problems. Cannon over here just blasting.
6: Yeah. So what's that all about?
2: I want to hear the problems of the tornado.
25: Oh, my gosh. Oh.
6: It's very slippery and very hot. Very hot.
0: Ooh.
3: I had a dream I was a raw chicken cutlet climbing a cliff.
0: Oh, God.
1: I like
0: I'll give
1: that.
0: It a 7 for the delivery.
1: A raw chicken cutlet. The pronunciation.
3: I had a dream I was a raw chicken
1: roar.
3: A raw chicken cutlet. climbing a cliff.
1: So that's a 7.
0: Oh man.
2: 7 sounds like a good number to me, dude.
0: I'm on 7 for that.
3: I was trying to start a lawnmower. It was also my wife.
1: That one's pretty good.
0: Oh, 10. Found it. I found the one I like a lot. Yes.
1: So I want to know, that was the whole Reddit comment because he shows these as he reads them, and I'm thinking, was he married to a legit lawnmower, or like, did he realize that, or like, how did this work? Was he married to a lawnmower, or did he realize that he was trying to start a lawnmower and look down and realized, oh, that's my wife, not a lawnmower? Like, what? I want to know more about that one.
0: I think that, and I think that, really, in the end, he was just trying to tear up some grass, you know?
1: Ooh.
2: The wife's a transformer.
0: Yeah. Just give her a good stiff yank.
25: I got a bunch of clips coming up.
3: I would try and talk, but the only thing I could ever say was, excuse me! Like, whenever I would try and think, I could think normally, but whenever I would try to speak, I would say that. Had to live out a normal day like this in the dream. It was torture.
2: That's rough.
0: I hate it.
2: Yeah, that's a four for me.
1: Yeah, I guess I should have been more clear. Are we rating these on something like a good story, or are we rating these on you would want to have the dream or not want to have the dream?
0: Most of them I'm doing that, but the chicken cutlet one I just had a seven because of delivery.
2: Yeah.
0: I was pretty neutral on it, you know, as like a dream itself, but the delivery bumped it up.
1: Fair.
0: So there's, I guess, multiple factors in my mind.
1: Yeah, or in the case of the chicken cutlet, multiple factory farms.
3: Kanye West seeks my help moving his furniture out of an apartment. Also, all the furniture is assembled out of cereal boxes, you know, Cheerios, Fruit Loops, Raisin Bran, Chex, etc. I actually had this dream three nights in a row.
0: Okay. Okay, there's bonus points for three nights in a row.
1: There's also bonus points for the way he pronounced, you know, Cheerios, Raisin Bran, here you go, get go.
3: Cheerios, you know, mate, the fucking cereal.
1: Also bonus points for Ye being in there.
0: Yeah.
2: Definitely.
0: All together, that's got to be 8.5.
1: I'm going to have to ISO me. The 8 and 8.5, solid. That might be the best combined one. Well, no, there was a 9.5 and a 10 for the...
0: That's right.
1: The tornado, I think, yeah.
0: I knew there would be one that would hit my 10. And when the guy was starting his wife, who was a lawnmower, who
1: that's
0: was
1: what I was,
0: his
1: yeah, wife. Okay. I need to ISO the cereal.
0: That started me.
1: Need to ISO the cereal part.
3: Boxes, you know, Cheerios, Fruit Loops, Raisin Bran, Chex, etc. I actually had this dream three nights in a row.
1: All right.
3: I was in a huge, dark, unfamiliar house, and I was trying to find my way out. Every door I opened, Judge Judy was there.
0: Oh, my God. Peering over her glasses at you.
1: Yeah. Oh, God.
0: Like, what the fuck are you doing, kind of, in her eyes?
1: Yep.
0: That's pretty good. Let's do seven.
2: Six.
1: Okay.
3: I once had this super real dream that I was a roast beef sandwich, and then someone ate me, and I just had this pure feeling of bliss and satisfaction, like I had a purpose in life.
0: That reminds me of I'm a blunt getting smoked, and I can't wake up. that KRS one. Yeah, that's pretty good. Eight. Solid eight.
2: Yeah. I'll give it a seven.
0: Okay. A little stingy with the roast beef, I see.
1: Just the satisfaction you get of, because that's what the roast beef sandwich is designed to do, is why I liked that one.
0: Yeah, you've lived out your purpose.
1: Yeah.
2: Been consumed.
0: A fulfilling adventure.
3: When I was little, probably 5 or 6 years old, I had recurring nightmares that my dad had an evil big toe. The toe didn't actually do anything evil or hurt anyone, it just had a kind of greenish glow around it. In the dreams, I'd be doing something normal, like watching TV or playing with my toys, and my dad would sneak up behind me, stick his evil toe up near my face, and yell, "Look at my toe!" It's hilarious now, but back then, my dad had to wear socks or slippers at all times because I was terrified.
7: I don't know about you, but I find these dreams pretty awesome.
1: That's a pretty good one.
0: Oh, I'd rather have the Barney Chainsaw dream.
1: Evil Big Toe. It's like a Goosebumps novel.
0: I know.
2: Yeah, you know, that one gives... that's a 10 for me because it affected the dude in real life. Or dudette. Couldn't get over the dream. Dad, you gotta wear socks.
0: Oh, man. What is toes all about in the dictionary, I wonder?
1: Ooh, yeah, let's take a side. Let's do a sidebar for toes or toe.
0: Toe is just we have toe, and then we have toe, comma broken, and toe dance.
1: Toe dance.
0: Oh my god! Just plain toe.
1: So instead of a hoe down, it's a toe down.
0: That's right. Yeah. Toe down, getting thrown down. This says under toe, you will feel despondent over the news of a close relative who is having domestic problems. This relative is going through a lot of pain and will continue to go through a lot of discomfort, like his dad. It was dad's toe. Do what you can to support them until they get through this short-term crisis. Many blessings will come to you and your family. This is an extremely lucky omen and you are definitely headed for a prosperous future. Take all the necessary steps to prevent any negative event foretold in this dream from becoming a reality, which was a good move. He always made his dad keep his socks and shoes on.
2: Yeah.
0: You have prior notice of this and can turn it around to a very favorable outcome within 3 days.
2: Huh. This is a good dream.
0: I think it worked for bro.
1: So toes are good.
0: Yeah. Do you want the toe dance? It's way shorter.
1: Let's do toe dance.
0: Toe dance. Some someone will go to great lengths to be flirtatious with you in a tasteful, enjoyable way. Very classy.
2: Hey.
0: You will also enjoy a great deal of luck that will last for 7 days. Take advantage of this lucky cycle to help you with your love relationships.
2: Mm, get lucky.
0: Somebody's getting slurped on there.
1: So does it describe what a toe dance looks like when it happens in a dream? What is that exactly? Does it? Somebody,
0: it has no context. It literally just says toe dance.
1: I'm wondering if it's people dancing on their tippy toes, or what I would hope is a foot that has a bunch of individual toes that can do dance moves.
0: Ooh.
2: Yeah, toes dancing instead of fingers, like when people make their fingers dance. Yeah,
0: exactly. Like a toe down, like you said.
2: Yep.
1: Hell yeah.
0: Yeah. I like it.
1: Okay, I got one more.
0: Okay.
3: I had a dream that Vin Diesel was my mailbox. I mean, like, it was just him from the waist up attached to a pole in the ground. He handed me my mail and said, "Looks like you got some bills today. Would be nicer if they were dollar bills, you know."
1: Yeah.
2: That's a good line.
0: That is a good line. Eight
2: for me.
0: 9.5.
1: All right. So I think if memory serves, that means the lawnmower comes out just ahead with the solid, the best one.
0: I think so. Yeah. That was the highest rated.
1: Yeah. Quick, short, succinct, to the point. I was trying to start a lawnmower that was also my wife. I mean, there's no fat in that
0: There is no fat, and that's the beautiful thing. Then I can, like, fill in my own, like, wants and desires around whatever that very vague prompt is.
1: Exactly.
0: Perfect. Exactly what you want.
1: Oh, man. Well, we got anything else? I'm all out of ideas.
0: All out of ideas? How's your little lad, man?
1: Pretty good. He's not...
0: How old is he now?
1: Completing full sentences. 16 months, I think.
0: Okay. Yeah.
1: But he's running around, and he's like a little daredevil, dude. He's going to be a real problem. He has no fear.
0: He's a fucking bruiser, man. It's weird.
1: I mean, he's like
0: thick, and he bounces his head off stuff all the time.
1: Yeah, I've had to catch him a couple times from just falling back into the concrete.
0: He doesn't know many words, but he does know hot dog. He'll say hot dog all the time. He loves hot dogs.
1: Yeah, Charlie knows, like, tons of words, and he knows his, like, you know, some of his numbers and colors, and he can sing Twinkle Twinkle Little Star. And
0: I love that stage.
1: Yeah, but he can't complete sentences. He knows, like, he says yeah a lot. Anytime you ask him a question, he goes, yeah. He says yeah all the time.
0: John only in the last couple weeks learned the yes part, like nodding your head. If you would ask him any question before, it was always, he'd shake his head no, whether it was yes or no.
2: And he would say,
1: I think his first...
0: And he'd be like, do you want a cookie?
1: The first word he started using, like, liberally, other than mama, dada, was uh-oh. Like, he dropped something and he'd go, uh-oh. Like,
0: Yep. Same with John, actually.
1: Yep.
0: That's funny. Damn. That's not a good sign, man. Now I'm nervous.
2: These boys.
0: What was your first word? Uh-oh. Fuck.
1: Yeah, no, he's...
0: Oh, man.
1: He's a smart cookie, though. Like, it's... Putting him in daycare sometimes, and he's like way smarter than the other kids that are his age there. Well, I don't know about way smarter. That's not a nice way to say it, but it's because, like, we've been teaching him a lot of stuff. So
0: big advanced brain in him. Yeah.
1: The other kids are probably just as smart. It's just well, maybe not. I don't know. They might've had some medical procedures that might've hindered that development.
0: They're hiding it. You know? Yeah. They're just holding back. They're late bloomers.
1: I would assume it's just because like, you know, most parents are like, why would I even bother with colors and numbers before they can talk, really? But I don't know.
0: Yeah. Always bother.
2: Yeah. Always bother. Yeah, exactly.
0: Never too early to bother your kids.
21: You know I'm a dreamer.
0: Well, thanks for keeping the dream alive.
1: Yeah, thanks for hanging. I know need to have been babies. About
0: doing this forever. I'm glad that we. I'm glad we knocked it out. We do.
8: Look how
0: babies.
8: Happy that baby is.
2: Yes, more babies.
9: We need babies.
1: Oh man, well, Thursdays. What the hell am I talking about? Tuesdays. Tuesday nights in the bowl. You can catch Spencer and Lorian 10:30 Eastern.
0: Yeah. Right around then.
1: Right after DHM Bowl. I love what you guys are doing. You guys have a real like consistent formula that really snaps, pops, and it works. You're doing good work.
0: Thank you. It's just kind of naturally evolved over time.
1: It's the one place I get my 33 news now that Noah Jones can drop the ball on.
0: Nice. Yeah, there's no shortage of 33 stories.
2: That's true.
25: I love you, Chris.
0: We definitely love you, Chris.
1: I don't have a I love you, Spencer, and Lorian now. It's going to drop, unfortunately.
10: And that was the name of the drug they gave him. Placebo. I think it's made by Pfizer. Who wants to know?
11: Did you reply, who wants to know?
10: Yes.
12: Why is this guy still on?
13: I didn't fucking do this!
12: I didn't do fucking shit!
25: Oh.

0: This program contains mature subject matter,
1: including maladjusted youth, masochistic hillbillies, and the excitement of The Price is Right.
0: It may be deemed inappropriate for our younger viewers.
1: Viewer discretion advised.
2: I would like, if I may, to take you on a strange journey.
3: I'm giving you a choice. I could put on these glasses or start eating that trash can.
4: You maniacs! What is a man?
2: When we are successful,

0: but everybody knows who this guy is. Come on, man. Come on. China is going to eat our lunch. Come on, man.
1: In the late 80s about how Japan was going to eat our lunch. Come on, man.
2: My heart breaks. Come on, man.
3: 5% tax on the first dollar after the first million you made. Come on, man.
2: Who is 68 years old to go get an ID card to be able to vote. Come on, man.
1: Look, he's going to be 75 years old. Come on, man.
4: They're all going to end up voting for Hillary. Come on, man.
5: How do we deal with stateless actors without allies? Come on, man.
1: In 30 seconds?
6: Hey,
1: come on, what happens?
2: Is what they do worthwhile? Come on, man.
6: Come on, man.
1: Come on, man.
6: Come on, man.
1: Come on, man.
6: Come on, man.
1: Come on, man.
2: Come on, man.
1: Come on, man.
2: Come on, man.
1: Come on, man.
2: No, I'm serious. I'm being deadly earnest.
1: No, I'm being deadly earnest.
7: Come on, man. It's episode 45 of Behind the Schemes, and this is May 17th for 2021. This is Boo Berry Mothman and the Miniocalypse, and tonight joining me is Sir Seat Sitter from Abs and a Six Pack.
8: We choose truth over facts.
9: We do choose truth over facts. Yeah, thanks for having me, man. Like, we've been doing so many shows together, you and I, lately. It feels like we're co-hosts almost, you know?
7: Yeah, it's like together but separate.
9: Yeah.
7: You know, I thought I was going to be a good sport tonight and let everybody in on a little secret. If you excuse me, I'm going to kick this shag carpet in the green room. Hashtag green room, zeronode.net, if you want to chat with us. Move this carpet over. There's a secret that I've been holding out on you about. I don't know if you're ready to hear this or not.
9: Holding out on me or holding out on the audience?
7: Everybody.
9: Or both. Oh.
7: Yeah. I've
9: lay it on me.
7: So, one of our former co-hosts, if you look down here, I got this huge fucking cellar door here. Yeah, I've been keeping Malachi in my basement.
8: I'm tired, I'm frustrated, I'm full of shit, and I hate my fucking job, but I love you guys. And I don't mean that in a gay way, I mean it in, like, you know, a pound you in the ass.
9: Are you playing a clip of Malachi?
7: No, I let Malachi out of the cellar.
9: Oh,
8: hello, Mr.
9: Holy shit. Malachi, turn your volume up a little bit. You sound quiet as hell.
8: I will.
7: That was a fun little sound check. I was like, okay, now just hang out for like half an hour.
8: Thank you for not making me stay in the cellar anymore.
9: Dude, it's Malachi. Holy shit.
8: It is me.
9: Yeah, because like Monty, ether. Like I've had the privilege and opportunity to chat with Monty like at least two or three times, I think, but never Malachi.
8: It's all never has seemed to work out. You know, something's just been weird timing wise. So,
9: but are you by tonight. Any chance? Are you by any chance speaking through a sock?
7: Yeah, no. It does sound like your mic dropped a little bit there again.
9: You are quiet, buddy.
8: This sucks. Okay, let's see what's going on here.
9: It happens, man. But in the meantime, while we're taking care of Malachi, who I'm very glad to be talking to and actually very excited, and that was a good surprise.
7: Yeah, you like that? We got some tarot card for tonight. That was the Seven of Cups, and that's a fantastic vision. Rises out of seven cups in the clouds before the man. He does not, or woman, or non-identifying, he does not know which to choose, the castle, the jewels, the wreath of the victory with the skull below it, the red dragon of temptation, or the serpent of jealousy. The head with curling hair might be a woman, or his ideal of himself or herself. In the center is a draped figure, his own divinity, waiting to be uncovered. And in an imagination that has been working overtime, dissipated forces, the inability to choose one's direction in life, selfish indulgence in dreams instead of action, and illusory success.
9: I kind of like selfish better.
7: Shellfish. Shellfish visions.
9: Let's keep it with that. What was the name of the card itself?
7: Seven of Cups.
9: Seven of Cups. I thought I heard you say that, but I was like, that can't be right.
7: If you want to see a picture of that, you can check out zososcorner.substack.com. It's their show notes. It's posted in the chats. You can see some artwork for the show, the tarot card, and all the clips and videos that we'll play for tonight.
9: I love that you're on Substack, man. I need to get on there at least, if nothing else, to read your and Dvorak's pieces.
7: Oh, yeah. You can just sign up for your email and we'll send the show notes directly to your email. It's pretty cool.
9: I'm going to have to do that.
7: And then the last thing I want to pop in with for you real quick. We had a donation come in, a Freaks of Hazard. I didn't recognize the name from any of the chats, and I still haven't figured out how to work the notes so people can tell me if they want to be anonymous or not. So for the time being, we're just going to call this dude CB. CB comes in with $20, and we very much, very much appreciate that.
6: CB's cool, man.
7: Oh, hey, that sounds good. Sorry. What you got now?
10: I have something to say.
9: Everybody should donate to Behind the Schemes, but can I make a guess as to who CB is?
7: Potentially, I guess.
9: I'm going to say that they left out their middle initial and went with comic blogger, and it's comic strip blogger.
7: Oh, dude, that's a mind fuck. Well,
9: CB. I just donated to let you know that I hate show.
7: Behind the shit.

0: And then he catfished. Oh, fuck. It's been a while. How you been?
1: I've been well. Work is just a shit show, but whatever. It's pays the bills, and you do what you have to do in order to pay the bills. Just, you give away part of your soul and your life just to have a job. It is odd, isn't it?
0: It ain't easy fighting back communism.
2: As a wise old man once told me, you work all day just for a dime. That's why you take a dump on company time.
1: That's right.
2: Yeah.
0: Don't you forget about it. Except for when big tech wants to come in and track how much you're actually pooping during the day to see if you're worthy or not of being kept around after the Great Reset. It's like, oh, this guy poops too much. He's got to go.
2: Yeah, yeah, that's true. Very good point. Very good point. And as Joey Diaz would say,
3: when you shit outside, it's not going to be a decent shit.
4: Yeah.
2: That's why you always shit on the clock indoors.
0: Well, good thing there's 9 billion masks in the ocean that I can wipe my ass with.
1: See, all of those masks will scoop up all of the turds in the ocean and ultimately clean the ocean up. It's odd.
0: Oh, self-cleaning sludge.
1: Yeah. And then they all meet in the island in the Pacific, the trash island. And yeah, it's all good.
0: It's like there's such a huge surge that the trash sludge mask dump became sentient.
1: That's why we need to give AOC $80 trillion. Yes.
0: Through her Venmo. You should Venmo her. Sorry. It was, which one was it? Corpio Benz is talking
2: about Biden.
0: Oh, yeah. Biden with the Venmo. That's right.
2: We last night on the stream, I saw that was trending. So Caleb and I read the whole BuzzFeed article on air, and then Grumpy Old Benz talks about it today. But yeah, like Joe Biden was just sending Venmo transactions willy nilly and didn't bother to change his privacy settings. So it was available for anybody to see. And BuzzFeed said, we didn't reveal any of Joe Biden's Venmo contacts and friends and transactions on the grounds of national security. And after we contacted the White House, those settings were all made private. And I was like, well, that's good to know. BuzzFeed's like our top security level clearance, taking care of all that.
1: Are there people that still don't see how fucking stupid this whole big shit, bunch of shit is with Joe Biden and the administration? It's insane. The media is, I don't even know. It's so obvious, the collusion with the media and this administration. I don't know. I'm so frustrated with it all. I've kind of tapped out a little bit lately. Are any of y'all feeling that way where it's just like, you know what? I'm going to try to find Bigfoot in the forest for a little bit instead of keeping up with the news.
0: I'm going to find Bigfoot and I'm going to fuck Bigfoot.
1: I'm going to fuck him in his big,
0: More like big fuck.
1: It's a trip, man. This administration is so... I remember a time when the U.S. government, it was important to have national security. It was important to have, secrets and pride in the country. And that's gone, man. It doesn't exist. Look at who is the president. Joe fucking piss pants Biden. What the hell? It's unreal. I can't even imagine, any other president being able to just support Hamas. Just say about a gas crisis that's, we're just going to let the private sector take care of that. No big deal. I consider gas to be kind of critical infrastructure, I would think. And I think that shit was all rigged. I think the Biden administration had a hand in it.
0: Is it appropriate to call it the Biden administration?
1: No, it's not. It's the Obama administration, right? Or, I don't know. What is it? Who knows?
0: No idea.
2: What administration is this? What was the numbers? What was the number we were on? Administration.
5: By the way, it's cost 46? A lot of money. It cost about $740 billion over 10 years.
1: That's an accurate number.
2: This is the 740 million billionth administration in United States history. Mm-hmm. Just so you all know.
5: We provide efficiency for appliances. That saves billions of gallons of gas

0: Gasoline. I mean, billions of I think it's $2.3 billion worth of, excuse me, $500 billion in savings and
1: God damn it, billion
0: metric tons of CO2 going in the air.
2: Yeah. And so the question here is whether how we go ahead and do this, what we do.
1: There's no easy answer, man.
3: Folks,
0: eliminate one tax loophole out of $1.6 trillion worth. $1.4 trillion Out of $1.4 billion, excuse me, $1.4 trillion. It's hard to even say it, it's so much.
2: That's a serious question, right? Is it acceptable to me? Come on.
1: Come on, man.
0: President Trump and the demagogues, around the world.
4: Oh, my God. I hadn't heard that one.
3: This is still the best. This is still the best, though, because you can drop it in any conversation and it fits.
1: We choose truth over facts.
3: Because that's... We choose truth over facts. Hell yeah. Oh, it's good to be with you guys tonight. I'm glad to finally meet you semi mouth to mouth, face to face, Malachi. And Blueberry, like, yeah, and Blueberry, you and me been fucking kicking ass and taking names lately, covering songs mainly. We are like the top two song critics in all of the internet, I'd say.
1: Oh, that's amazing.
4: Oh, man. Yeah. Malachi, you have to go. It was 83 or 82 of Abs in a Six Pack. The first part of all of the vaccine parodies. I don't know how many times I just listened to that back to back.
3: I think it was 81.
4: 81.
3: Because I know 83, I just did the just a bunch of clips. The first time I ever did a only clips only episode. Because after Dvorak did that for the climate change one, I was kind of thinking like, man, like, I bet I could do that. And I did. And I thought it was great because I didn't have to hear my own dumbass voice in the episode. It was the first episode I've ever produced where I listened to it. And I was like, this is a good episode because I wasn't talking.
1: I feel that way, too. I'm like, fucking redneck.
3: What do you got on the docket tonight, Blueberry? What are we talking about? What are we doing?
4: Well,
3: I guess we kind of strayed away from the tarot card. Probably get back to that. I don't know.
4: I dropped what I wanted to on that one for tonight. We do have a screen mail for the creep phone. So if you call 612-263-SXXY or 7999, you can scream for us. And I'm going to play the jingle just because I fucking like it.
5: We told you who was behind the schemes, but you'll never know who's behind the screams. Call our creep phone now and leave a scream mail. We'll play it on the show. 612-263-6E. 612-263-SXXY. That's 612-263-7999.
4: I love that shit.
1: That's groovy.
4: Yes.
3: Spencer, what a guy.
4: Sir Spencer Wolf of KC, Kansas City, from Bowl After Bowl. He made that up for us. And it just fucking fit right in. I guess I hadn't told you this, Malachi, but Sir Seat Sitter, myself, Gwyff, the King of Kent, and Sir Spencer, we started doing a review show for shows around the No Agenda podcast and shows that aren't. And I guess we should officially ask Bemrose if he'll put it on the stream now. I just felt kind of weird because there was only two episodes for it. But we can talk about that.
3: I think it'd be a good stream show. And especially once we get the rotating hosts, like you were talking about, like getting Lavish in there and whoever else, Dame DeLorean, I'm sure would be good on there. Like I'd like the idea of taking the pressure off of you and me and Spencer and Goof and just like have a rotating guest hosts. And then as long as either one of the three of us that's capable of recording is there, then we can just have whoever we want on. I like that idea a lot.
4: It can be our show.
3: That'd be really cool. I think, because we have such a vast array of different minds and different people and different personalities in the No Agenda, even within the podcasters that are on the No Agenda stream or people that aren't, having all of them come in, you know, in a rotation, like we'll have all kinds of crazy different podcasts to cover. I think it'll be really cool. I mean, I already love what we're doing, but I think, I don't know if that was your idea or Spencer's or what, but the idea of bringing in like rotating host, I think is really cool.
4: I don't know.
1: Are you guys, you said you, were critiquing albums or anything. What was it? You were doing some music.
4: It's reviewing other. So the idea, we bring clips from shows that are on the No Agenda stream and then shows that aren't. So, essentially shows with the advertisements.
1: Right on. That's good.
4: In a nutshell.
3: Yeah. Right. And,
4: Mina said he'd come on. Fuck yeah. Absolutely.
3: Oh, sweet. Yes. Yeah. That'd be cool. And then Darren, of course, called, it was like, I guess it was Bimrose that said, there's only two episodes here. And then Darren made the comment that we have to release the original episode where I was shitty drunk on tequila. So at some point we'll have to put that out. Maybe review it for the censors. I don't know exactly what was said on there. So
1: I'm sure it was entertaining.
4: I'll send it to you, Malachi.
3: You might,
4: it was fun.
3: You might, entertaining might be a kind way to put it.
1: Right. I have a tendency to get that way, and it's probably going to happen tonight. I did about a close to 70 hour work week last week. You know, yes, I had today off, I have tomorrow off.
4: Nice.
1: And maybe in Wednesday too. I'm just going to do a little binge drinking here, you know?
3: Nice.
1: And yeah.
3: That's my favorite hobby.
1: Talk about blowjiding.
4: What's everyone got to drink tonight? Else.
1: I've been drinking pirate juice and a beer. So my pirate juice is rum. I have Mount Gay rum. My wife bought that for me for some reason.
4: Nice.
1: And coconut rum, pineapple juice, orange juice. Man, it's fruity. I love it. And I'm going to have to go make another one here in a little bit. But I'll drink beer just to get through this because I'm tough. I'm tough. I can do it.
3: Nice.
4: Hell yeah.
3: I'm not drinking on anything tonight. I'm taking it easy, but I have recently discovered that they sell the Delta 8 THC gummies. I think we talked about this earlier at the gas stations all around town now.
4: Oh, right. Yeah.
3: And
1: where are you located?
3: Tennessee.
1: What state? Tennessee.
3: Oh, yeah. I almost ate the whole bag the first time I bought it. And I'm so glad I didn't because I had to work that day. And I just ate one. It comes with five gummies, 125 milligrams. So 25 milligrams per gummy in the bag. I was like, $12 from a gas station. Like, this ain't going to be anything. This is like some CBD bullshit. And I just ate one just to test the waters. And I was just like fried. So I just can't believe they're just selling this stuff at gas stations. So anyway, I ate two of those tonight. And
4: but what if I'm the feeling kids pretty good. Get a hold of it?
1: Yeah, well, they will.
3: I've already heard rumors that they're going to shut that down pretty quick. Because what they do is they take, like, since hemp is legal, they take the THC out of the hemp and concentrate it. And it's both times I've tried it, it's just been a total head high, like a sativa, but it's just kind of crazy. Like, I never thought like you'd be able to get high from something from the gas station, in Tennessee for at least another 10 years. You know?
1: Yeah. Oh man. I still have to buy weed the old fashioned way, you know, and,
3: with Bitcoin,
1: and I've noticed, exactly. Yes, on the dark web. And I've noticed that this particular batch I have tonight kind of makes me start to think about something and then just forget about what I'm talking about. So just that could happen a lot tonight, just so you know. So
3: I love
1: it. Like, you know what I hate about this shit is fuck. Might be a lot of that.
4: Hey man, that might be like the way to break out of the matrix.
1: Yeah. I'm just giving everybody a fair warning so you don't think I'm just an idiot.
4: It's like,
3: have you seen the Sleepy Joe weed strain?
4: Oh my god.
1: I won't dare smoke that shit.
3: Oh man. What you said made me think of it. Let's
1: maybe that's what oh my god.
3: go ahead I'll post a picture of the chat as soon as I can find it.
4: So I do have a clip from the Daily Show, and it's about 3 minutes and 14 seconds. I only trimmed off the bottom there just because it's a bunch of music, but it's 100 days of totally real Joe Biden scandals, which most of it comes from their clips of Fox News, but I thought it had a nice music bed, and that might be a fun way to, like, kick this little part off. You all want to check it out?
3: Hell yeah.
6: So help me God.
7: You got
6: sworn in at 10 minutes to noon. I don't mean to nitpick, but does say noon according to the law.
7: The president wants us to come together. Is that all it takes? Asking?
8: Joe Biden might need to leave his Peloton bike behind.
6: He's selectively picking reporters.
9: Hired private security as if he were not satisfied with the National Guard.
10: Failing to socially distance.
11: He needed to read note cards.
12: We now have a bust of Rosa Parks in the Oval Office as well.
13: It's the administration of identity politics.
14: If the Biden administration wants to impress us, you know what? Double the goal. Say 200 million vaccines.
15: Now we are not allowed to say China virus.
16: This is executive orders on five-hour energy meets steroids.
17: Put as the head of the criminal division, the partner of the guy his son had hired to defend him.
18: Whoa.
19: President Joe Biden is not a practicing Catholic. He's not a practicing Christian.
20: Ooh. Screening questions from the White House press corps.
21: Mocking a branch of that military.
4: What you got?
3: Oh, I was just repeating the whoa from what? Sorry.
4: It's.
3: I'll shut up.
4: No, you're good. I don't know. It's just. So they're showing a countdown or a count up of all the days, right? So it's like day one, mm-hmm. day three, day five, goes up all the way to 100. Now that I'm listening to it and there's not this sweet, super stylized graphics, it's kind of boring. I don't know.
3: I keep going with it. I liked the InfoWars style background music.
4: Oh, yeah. I could see that.
3: Yeah.
22: The Space Force.
23: Is Joe Biden going to stand up to China? He never has.
24: Guess what? He gets rewarded with a book deal.
25: Quoted as saying, I'm going to be teachers first. Can you imagine that?
26: The Biden's affection is totally real. It's in no way part of a slick PR campaign devised by cynical consultants determined to hide the president's senility.
27: This dog looks like from the junkyard.
28: Prioritizes illegals over American citizens.
29: Incapable of putting his pen in his pocket.
30: He's not in complete control. So who is?
31: Why is Joe Biden still wearing a mask? He's been vaccinated.
32: Accusing them of Neanderthal thinking.
33: He has not yet held a single solo news conference.
34: He goes to bed early.
35: Refused to acknowledge Dr. Seuss on his birthday.
36: Did you hear Biden yesterday saying President Kamala Harris?
37: Do you plan to visit the border? Not today.
38: What's so funny, Kamala?
39: The lack of respect here is jarring.
40: Reading notes that his handlers gave to him.
41: He took questions from 10 people, you not among them.
42: Spent this weekend in Delaware, his fifth trip home.
43: Falls not once, not twice, but thrice going up the stairs.
44: Kind of hot to trot stockings there.
45: This wild chaos at the border, and Kamala Harris is going to a bakery.
46: I hope they're giving the Biden staff training in emergency triage and animal bite care.
47: 20 days without even holding a news conference.
48: Where's Kamala?
49: Tweets from his account are limited, and when they come, unimaginably conventional.
50: Say goodbye to your burgers.
51: Wearing a mask during a Zoom call. It's bizarre, it's baffling, bewildering.
52: Migrant kids in Southern California are getting a copy of the VP's children's book.
53: He wears the mask up to the microphone, then takes it off. Another mixed message from the administration.
54: The last question I'll take, and I'm really going to be in trouble.
55: He's the most powerful man in the world. Who's he going to get in trouble with?
56: A little different than the last guy.
57: If you give a joint address to a Congress that is not even half full, does it really even count?
58: They handed the U.S. Congress a mask that said made in China.
59: Joe Biden. You could have just said, thank you, President Trump.
4: I was
2: my long friend, time friend, and she's a friend. She's been my friend in and out of public life.
3: I like this to introduce, like, anytime Boober, you or I introduce each other on a show, this is what we need to do.
2: My long friend, time friend, and she's a friend. She's been my friend.
3: My long time friend, and he's a friend. He's been my friend. A long time friend.
4: Need to find a way to, like, split the clips up, and then we just play them together. Like, we get to that point where we sync up. You get that weird stare.
2: I have an excuse to walk by the dealer and say, no, I'm not going to be a mule. I got something to do. I got to go do boom, boom, boom.
3: Boom, boom, boom.
2: That's why they're coming, because no, Biden's a good guy.
4: It's, I guess the one thing that I keep coming back to is I kind of wish there was a scenario where it was, you could see both Biden falling up the stairs and Trump falling up the stairs at the same time. In the same scenario, and
3: two presidents at the same time.
4: Okay. I'm just going to throw this out here. This is my one shameless plug for tonight, for real. But Grimerica Outlawed is completely worth it for the Plus subscription. Because they had Matt DeMille on, who was a Hollywood insider guy, and just, I don't know. There was something about the way he was going over all the Hollywood stuff and the military stuff and which shadow hands are moving which pieces and shit. I was like, oh man, this might be game fucking back on. I don't know. I don't want to speculate. That's just my fucking vibe.
3: Wait, are we talking game on, like, as in Jeffrey Epstein is in witness protection? He's about to rat these people out, and that's why we're seeing Bill Gates in the news? Like, what level of Q are we talking here?
4: Matt DeMille did not subscribe to Q, in his words, that he had never been to any of the Chans or anything, but he was definitely on the Michael Flynn as like the president, and he didn't think anything of the JFK Jr. coming back. He was on board with Trump getting reached out to by the military, and he was pretty reluctant, I guess, to get involved. He brought up the, God, what's his uncle with the Tesla stuff?
3: Oh, John Trump.
4: Yeah, John Trump. So, but he also had a good little spiel about Jesse Ventura, too.
3: Make a timestamp. We can fix this in post.
0: Sorry
3: here,
0: about
3: you know?
0: That, man. That was bad.
1: I'm among many qualified people, I'm the best qualified person for this job. That's why they're coming. To say that LGBTQT people have no civil rights.
3: LGBTQTP? Okay, so sorry, before the squeal, what were you talking about? That really threw me off.
4: Talking again for me.
0: Hey, check 1, 2.
4: I'm going to bring you back up now.
0: Check it. Sorry about that. I had my speakers on and forgot when I rebooted.
3: You had your tray table up and your seat back in the full upright position?
0: I did.
4: And at all times, keep your head between your legs.
3: And kiss your ass goodbye. This has been a message from the CDC.
4: Sir Spencer said something pretty funny the other day. Oopity doopity stupidy, CDC don't know what to do.
1: I propose, and I'm going to digress slightly. We're in a situation. President asked me to head up a cancer moonshot.
3: Yeah.
2: If you take a look at moonshot? The number of people are coming.
3: How many are there, Joe? I'm on the edge of my seat here. Come on now.
1: The reason is not just to help people who have or in fact are and likely to get Alzheimer's.
3: The people who like to get Alzheimer's.
1: Not just to help people who have or in fact are and likely to get Alzheimer's.
3: That's a big demographic, the people that like to get Alzheimer's.
0: It's working good for Joe.
4: It's the other, the one I didn't realize is at one of his rallies, I guess, he had told a dude to do push-ups against him in like a push-up race or something.
3: Come on, fats. Come on, fats. Grandpa, let's do push-ups.
0: I could do more push-ups than you.
4: I'll take you out round back.
5: Hillary Clinton is as qualified or more qualified than I am to be Vice President of the United States of America. Quite frankly, it might have been a better pick than me.
4: Look.
0: Jesus. I mean, really, how much shit is there? There's just like this guy. How did 81 million trillion billion people vote for him? It's amazing.
4: Lots of shovels.
3: What was the number?
0: 81
3: I think
0: million,
3: it was 80,
0: billion,
3: 80, 80 million trillion billion.
1: And by the way, it's cost a lot of money. It cost about $740 million dollars over 10 years.
3: Oh, wait, $740 million dollars.
1: Well, folks, eliminate
0: that's
1: one
0: actually
1: tax
0: an accurate number.
1: Out of $1,600,000,000 worth. Out of $1,400,000,000, excuse me, $1,400,000,000 dollars. It's hard to even say it so much.
0: I am getting Alzheimer's. I'm getting Alzheimer's from listening to this.
1: We provide efficiency for appliances. That saves billions of gallons of gasoline. I mean, billions of 2.3 billion dollars worth of, excuse me, $500 billion in savings and 2.something billion metric tons of CO2 going in the air.
0: That's who I want. Leader of the free world, baby.
6: Woo! USA! USA!
3: Truth over facts. Truth over facts. Truth over facts.
0: Truth over facts. Truth. Wow, it's okay. Really easy to start saying, you know, and get behind.
3: Yeah. Yeah, we're
7: at. I just spoke at Dartmouth on healthcare at the medical school. Or not, I guess I wasn't actually on the campus, but the people from the medical school were at the. I want to be clear. I'm not going nuts. I'm not sure whether it was a medical school or where the hell I spoke, but it was on the campus.
3: All right. I'll stop with the Biden because you guys can only lose so many brain cells tonight. We got a show to do, right?
0: The scary part about the Biden administration is nobody knows who's really making who's calling the shots. And if it is Joe Biden, holy fuck.
4: I don't know. This might be a more fun speculative episode. Maybe that's the direction. What first does he, do you think he makes out the 4 years?
0: No.
3: I subscribe to No Agenda's theory, or at least Adam's theory on No Agenda. I don't know if Dvorak's still on board with it, but the idea that he's going to be gone sooner rather than later, and he probably won't finish out his first year. But to be fair, I was fully convinced that Hillary was going to swoop in and Biden was just the placeholder and Hillary, it was going to be another Hillary versus Trump.
4: I was definitely on the Hillary train for that.
3: I thought for sure that was going to happen. Yeah. And No Agenda laid out a great argument for it, but it didn't happen. So, I mean, I'm not going to act like I know. I mean, they had Tarkin and Princess Leia in, was it Rogue One?
4: Yep.
3: Looking pretty convincing like four or five years ago. So why wouldn't they, I mean, why wouldn't they just, like, Joe Biden could be dead. They could just CGI him and make him seem just as dumb, just to make everybody think he's still alive.
0: Man,
3: yeah, who knows?
0: Would go along with it, and they would help it out. So there is, you know, it's very feasible that Joe Biden is the perfect president for the global lizard people. And because he just can be there stumbling over his words. And everybody goes, he's such a great guy, you know, and then they, you know, do what they did, kill Western civilization, I think, is just really the ultimate thing, and enslave everybody, and kill 90% of the population of the earth. I think that's their
3: goal. I know people, like family members and friends with a straight face will still to this day tell me, like, well, no, Joe Biden isn't like he's not on a mental decline. It's not that he has Alzheimer's or dementia. No, he has a stutter. He's always had a stutter. And I'm like, I mean, no offense to the people who have told me this, because I'm sure a couple of them are listening, but it's like, if you, how far up your ass does your head have to be to think that all that's wrong with Joe Biden is his stuttering problem?
0: That is a great question.
3: It is a great question.
2: And so the question here is whether how we go ahead and do this, what we do. There's no easy answer.
0: What we do.
3: What do we do?
7: We have this notion that somehow if you're poor, you cannot do it. Poor kids are just as bright and just as talented as white kids.
3: Yeah. Oh, yeah. True.
0: Not a racist. Not a pervert. Not a pervert at all, man. Not a pervert.
3: Everybody. He did the eulogy for the grand cyclops of the KKK, Robert Byrd or whatever his name was.
0: Yeah, people
3: are like, well, I mean, yeah, but that, I mean, that's just because he had to do that. It's not that he's racist.
0: It is because he's racist.
4: The party obligated him to.
0: It's, oh, God. You know, he is a pervert. All of the videos of him touching the little girls and stuff and the wives have been, it's just, you know, you're guilty. Anybody in a court of law, other than Joe Biden, would be, you know, in jail for, like, molesting children for what they did.
4: Andrew Cuomo's not.
0: Well, that's just a, that.
4: Well,
0: was,
4: I guess it's not, man, children. That was, he I shouldn't have said shit. That. I shouldn't
0: he
4: have said
0: the
4: that.
0: Women say that to him to get, say that about him, just to get the news cycle off of him killing all the grandmothers and grandfathers in the nursing homes. I mean, it was the perfect scheme because it was like, Well, it's not like he raped anybody. He just like told a chick to eat a hot dog, you know, or something.
3: I mean,
0: so
3: I'm
0: it's not real, you know, and he won that shit, man. That was perfect. Perfect play, but the media helped it. It was probably the idea of the New York Times. Hey, Governor Cuomo, we got this great idea to help you out here. You know?
3: Yeah. I mean, could you look at it and it's like he said inappropriate stuff. Which right. I'm not defending, but it's like, okay, with everything else, he's like one of the few Democrats that wasn't going out to Epstein's Island, and yet we're focusing right. on him because he said, like, I want to put my fettuccine in your Alfredo or whatever it was. It's like, come on now.
0: Yeah, exactly. It's just like scandalous enough to where the media can blow it way out of fucking proportion to get all the stories away from how he covered up the numbers and how he forced nursing homes to accept COVID patients and to create the fucking panic of the COVID epidemic, you know? Fuck this guy. He should be in jail for that shit as far as I'm concerned, man. That's about as evil and maniacal as you can get.
3: Don't show this video to Andy.
0: But have you noticed he's not in the news cycle anymore, you know?
3: You know, when Elon Musk was on, did you guys see the Wario?
4: Yeah, you sent it to me. I checked it out. It was.
3: Did you see?
0: I did not. I saw images, but I didn't see the skits.
3: Parts of it were egregious, but I was actually pretty happy with how it ended, which was basically it was a PSA for Italians not being rapists or something like that. When that the gist of it? It's like all the Mario characters are like at the end, like Chris Cuomo comes out and he's like harmful. Stereotypes of Italians are problematic or whatever. And I'm not just saying this because I'm accused of sexual harassment. I was like, it's like, hey, at least they're, at least they're poking a little bit of fun at the Cuomo, at Meatball.
0: Meathead.
4: Cuomo sexual.
3: Cuomo sexual. Man. Whew. Yeah.
4: Well, I'm looking for the.
8: Smoking weed, drinking vodka.
4: I'm looking for the clip of that just came out 2 days ago when he said, yeah, the rule is simple or something, something. This is my ruling. Take the vaccine or wear the mask.
3: Oh, yeah. I saw Joe Biden tweet that. I have not heard the clip. I saw his tweet.
0: It's his ruling.
4: Yeah.
0: He's ruling now.
4: Well, you know, ruling. Who knows?
0: Yeah. Fuck him.
4: I was mad. Like, I haven't really been like all that terribly upset. But that one just fucking kickstarted some anti-authoritarian shit for real.
0: Dude, they stole the fucking election and he's saying he's ruling you, you know? Fuck him.
4: The rule is now simple. Get vaccinated or wear your mask until you do. Choice is yours.
0: Have y'all paid any attention to the forensic audit going on in Arizona, Maricopa County?
3: In passing. Yeah. Is there new developments?
0: Well, no, but there's a part of me that's like, everybody knows how fucked up it is, but it's like, you can't get out. And I'm a pessimist. So I'm like, well, something's going to fuck it all up. Nobody's going to get, you know, in trouble for deleting all the files off the servers or, you know, covering shit up, or nothing will happen at all.
4: I don't know.
0: Should we be able to find out about our election? You know, does a private company own the rights to the election? You know, shouldn't the people be able to fucking have an audit? And if Joe Biden did win 80 million, billion, trillion people to vote for him, then he should be happy, right?
3: Yeah. That doesn't protest too much. It's the same reason. It's like the same logic where it's like, we don't want IDs required, like voter ID, even for mail-in ballots, because that's racist. It's like, is that why? Or is it just because you want to get away with cheating again?
0: That's why.
3: Yeah.
0: It's so racist to say that black people or any, you know, minorities can't get an ID. What the fuck?
3: You know, a family member, I'm not going to name names. Nobody that is listening to this, but
0: I'm just guessing.
3: Back, like, you know, back in like it's probably 2018. I was talking to a family member and this was really mind blowing to show you like where liberals where anti-racism liberal brain disease takes you. I was like, if Trump's so racist, how come he has far more support from blacks and Hispanics than any Republican in modern history dating back close to 70 years at least? And their response to that was because minorities aren't as educated, so it's easier for Trump to trick them.
0: Racist.
3: Yeah, I was like, whoa.
0: You know, but they
3: didn't mean that in a racist way, but like obviously, like it's fucking racist. Look, it's like if you think they're morons.
0: It, yeah. Right. If you think about it though, you know, poor kids are just as smart as white kids, you know?
3: That's a good point.
4: Did
3: I'm glad you brought that up.
9: I got a question for you.
10: This notion that somehow if you're poor, you cannot do it. Poor kids are just as bright and just as talented as white kids.
3: Thanks, Joe.
4: Did they sound anything like this?
11: Maybe we can talk about it later. Maybe we can do that later, kiddo. Maybe we can have the conversation.
3: God.
0: Can you imagine? Like,
12: you just blah, blah, gay sex, blah, blah, Congress.
11: You want to know why?
0: Why?
3: Well, is that who is that? Is that from one of those screaming TikTok lesbians? What is that?
4: I don't know. It was a compilation, one of many. They're around. Nice. It's got the ever classic.
11: Holy fucking shit, you guys!
3: Okay, yeah, I know who this is. Yeah, if I'm not mistaken, that was the Ruth Bader Ginsburg.
4: Yes,
3: video.
4: Yes, connoisseur of clips.
0: Or as Monty and I call her, Ruth Gator Binsberg.
4: Oh, God. Which time? Notoriously, RGB.
0: You remember that night? Monty and I think we were both shit-faced. I think I'm calling her Ruth Gator Binsberg.
4: Yeah, I was standing in a fucking parking lot, El Paso, Texas, doing the episode. There's like jets flying over.
0: Yeah,
4: we know how to have a good time here on Behind the Schemes.
0: Yeah, internet always drops out no matter what. Something fucks up.
3: I have a clip I just came across that's kind of off topic, but I think you'd find it interesting. This is a little bit of Joe Rogan. Cool if I roll this?
4: Oh yeah, I should roll straight into it. That was sexy.
13: Everyone's losing it though. Everyone's losing their minds. I mean, I see all this stuff too about like Fauci and Gates and the conspiracy theories, and it's so hard because so many conspiracy theories have ended up being true. Listen, like
14: Fauci is a virus expert. That's what he's always been.
13: Right.
14: There's no conspiracy. He's a guy.
13: No, but there are conspiracies around him that he's in cahoots with Bill Gates, and like they did a whole thing. And
14: stop.
13: Yeah.
14: He's a guy who's a virus expert. He's been a virus expert his whole life. If he fucking waited until he's 70 years old to cash in his Illuminati chips, and this is it, we've been running this scam for years. I've been pretending to work on AIDS and all these different diseases and all horseshit. I'm just evil, looking to get paid, and finally it's coming my way. No, he would have already cashed in his chips. He's not a bad guy.
13: He runs 3 miles a day.
14: It looks like he does. Yeah. He's healthy. He looks vibrant.
3: Ugh,
4: that's an old clip.
3: I know, but I had it. I never got to play it, and I was sitting on it for so long. Do you think Joe still stands by those words? Because I feel like he probably does.
4: I hope not.
3: I don't know.
4: I don't know. I don't really pay him much attention these days. I did find the that recent Biden clip.
3: You know
4: what?
3: I was going to say. You know what? You know what Oliver said about Rogan though.
4: Sorry.
10: Listening to what Joe Rogan tells.
3: I was trying to wait. I was trying to wait till your giggle fest ended. That
10: Stop
3: was good.
10: Listening to what Joe Rogan tells you. He's a fucking.
3: And I blew it.
10: Stop listening to what Joe Rogan tells you. He's a fucking moron.
3: You need to fire me right now. Cut off that clip too early. Go ahead and dock that out of my pay, boober.
4: The oh god,
0: you've been docked.
4: Oh,
3: thank you.
0: You like that?
4: The. Oh, what's the thing where they snip your balls and then you can't have kids anymore?
3: Vasectomy.
4: Yeah.
3: Getting your tubes tied.
4: I was laughing because John Oliver does kind of look like a vasectomized Koopa Trooper.
3: Yeah.
4: So that's
3: why I was really wrong with him.
4: Yeah. And he's just kind of a, I don't know. I don't like him.
3: Something's terribly, horribly wrong with that guy. I don't know.
4: Let's do this. President Joe Biden celebrates easing of mask rules.
3: Yes.
15: Let me say first,
54: While we still have a long way to go in this fight and a lot of work to do in May and June to get us to July 4th, we've made stunning progress because of all of you, the American people. Cases and deaths are down, down dramatically from where they were when I took office in January 20th, and continuing to fall. This is particularly true for a group of Americans that we were most worried about when it came to the virus, senior citizens.
9: Starting today, Blacks.
4: Does he have a tail? Because he just did a weird like a weird. He kind of did like the Hitler mustache with his finger under his.
15: Senior citizens are just as bright and just as talented as white kids.
54: Spend money on the cum.
4: Ooh, maybe a little inappropriate there, Joe.
0: He and his son have done that a lot of that, I'm sure.
4: Oh yeah, didn't they wipe that hard drive already, or haven't they?
0: Will it doesn't they? Matter. They can do whatever they want.
15: A lot of things.
0: Yeah,
4: nice.
15: I don't mean to backtrack too far, but you guys were both kind of touched on like some not Q. I won't call it QAnon stuff, but like, is there something coming down the pipeline? Like, I know people at work are still talking to me about like Gitmo and Trump's going to get inaugurated. I'm not talking about that, but like, is there going to be justice coming up? Is that what you guys were kind of hinting at? Because I've lost all hope. I'll be honest. I was wanting to trust the plan, but the plan has fallen through, it seems like.
0: Well, there, you know, Donald Trump, for example, was taking on everybody. He was taking on, you know, the global elite. He was taking on the Democrats, the communists, the fascists. He was taking on the Republicans, and he got set up there at the end. It's one of those, damn, you should have seen that coming with the insurrection.
15: He kind of walked right into that.
0: Yeah. But I mean, you know, fucking A, the election was fucking rigged. If you watch the election and you saw the video evidence of them rigging the election, you know the fucking election was rigged. It was clear as day. Nobody gives a fuck about Kamala Harris and Joe Biden. Nobody does. There's no way in hell it happened.
15: Absolutely. Wait a minute. Malachi, are you telling me that Joe Biden isn't the most popular president of all time by over 15 million votes?
0: 15 million billion trillion, I believe, is what you meant to say.
15: Yeah. No, I think you're kind of insane if you don't think that everybody loves Joe Biden tens of millions more votes worth than any other president in American history.
4: I will say devil's advocate at this particular point, though, is a lot of people were drummed up into hating Trump by a lot.
0: Sure, by the media.
4: But I don't know if it's 15 million worth. Maybe it is.
0: Trillion, billion.
4: Gazillion. 15 Google.
0: It's not possible. It's absolutely not possible. The statistics don't add up. It doesn't make sense.
15: Luckily, we're not on YouTube, so we can talk about this freely. But yeah, that election was totally fucking rigged. We have video evidence from multiple states of ballots being in. They lied about water. Like, they used the same story. They weren't even that creative. They said like, oh yeah, there's a pipe busted, water leak. Everybody has to get out. And then they come in on the video camera and they're just bringing in boxes of ballots and feeding them through. I mean, it was clearly rigged. Maybe you could argue that it didn't go all the way to the top and Joe Biden wasn't involved, but he didn't have to be. Like, Biden and Kamala, like, they all, like, they're just the puppets. It just has to be the people behind the scenes being involved to work all that shit out.
0: Right. Absolutely. It's the truth, and everybody saw it. Everybody saw it.
4: The Illuminati's over there in the corner behind the curtains, and they're like, you know, to those votes, they're like,
16: oh, give it to me.
15: Yeah. Oh, thank you, Carolyn. John, Carolyn. Thank you.
0: But they can do whatever they want. You know, they're sitting there right now like, yeah, we rigged the whole fucking, United States presidential election. Took it away. We banished the president of the United States. We've censored him, shut him down. Who else is going to follow in his footsteps? You know, anybody? No.
15: Kanye.
0: Yeah, right. But, you know, maybe if he had, I'd vote for him before I voted for Bo Biden.
15: I don't know. I think, like, I really want to hold out hope that like some shit's going down and this has all been a long, like Steve Pachinik style, this was all big sting operation. But it's like, if they were really trying to like take these people down and like they let them rig the elections just so they could catch them, some shit would have happened by mm-hmm. now. Like some shit would have gone down. So I'm not relying on anybody. Like buy a water filter. Buy a water filter, buy storable food, buy some guns, buy some ammo, because right. like the cavalry is not coming.
0: Mm-mm. They're purging, man. You can't say, you can't talk negatively about Marxism in the military and anymore.
15: I saw that.
0: That's yeah. fucked up. That's fucked. That means we have lost. We have been conquered. It is over. It's done. How do you do it? They're not just gonna, you know, go like, okay, well, we'll not rig the next election, you know. And the Republicans are in on it. I don't know if there's hope. There's like, okay, vote out all the fucking Republicans that are lying, trading, cheating, traitor bastards, you know. But can even do that? They all fucking lie, you know. They come in and they're like, we're gonna do this, da, da, da. And then they don't do shit. They just go along with it.
15: So well, let's investigate. Investigate the election fraud. And while we're at it,
16: reopen that 9/11 investigation. What really happened there?
15: Yeah.
4: Is that JonTron?
0: Tell you what happened there.
15: Yeah, it was JonTron.
4: Canceled.
0: You know what happened in the 9/11 investigation with the Tower 7? Nothing. Nothing.
15: I ended up blowing my load on the clip show I posted, but I was going to bring some clips of Charlie Sheen ranting about 9/11. But like, man, yeah, I want to do a whole episode on 9/11 soon. There's so much there. There's just so much there.
0: Dude, I went. That's what really changed my life, man. I was at a bar and a friend of mine was talking about 9/11. This was back in maybe 2002 or 3. You know, it was a little bit afterwards. And he was like, it was an inside job. And I was like, dude, fuck you, motherfucker. I was working. I remember seeing the fucking plane hit the building. And he was like, you're just a fucking lemming. And I was like, oh, fuck you, man. I just got my interweb. My girlfriend had a computer. Beep, beep, beep, beep, beep. And, you know, and man, I went home to prove him wrong. And then came back a week later and was like, sorry.
15: Yeah.
0: I was a lemming and didn't even know it. Holy fuck.
15: Oh, man. Yeah, that's how Eddie Bravo became a flat earther. You set out to disprove it, and then all of a sudden you're sucked in.
4: I definitely want to start memeing, memeing Eddie Bravo onto the show. Let's start that process.
15: We need to get some Eddie Bravo ISOs. I can't believe I don't have any.
4: Dude, we should make that our mission.
15: Mm-hmm. Yeah, we're going to have to.
0: Flat Earth. That's like believing that the Washington Post is journalism.
4: Fair and balanced.
0: Yeah.
15: I know David Weiss, the Flat Earther guy that's always on everybody's podcast, has been bugging me to come on. But it's like, dude, you do a video presentation with like a green screen behind you and all this stuff. It's like, I don't know what I'm going to do with an audio only format. That guy's,
0: it as a joke? Yeah.
15: No. I know. I mean, that's not somebody I know, but that's a legit flat earther. But I have two or three friends, I guess, like two close friends, and the third one is like an acquaintance that are all in on flat earth, all in on it.
0: That's weird, man. That's unfortunate. It's really, yourself down.
15: They make some good arguments, but the problem is their arguments don't prove that the earth is flat. Their arguments prove that NASA is full of shit and lies. So like the main arguments is like, this was fake, look at this is fake, they're all CGI composites, there's no full picture of the earth from space. And it's like, yes, NASA's lying, yes, they admit it's artist renditions and representations, yes, there's no pictures of the earth fully from space, yes, they faked all these moon missions, and yes, there's clear green screen and wires going on the International Space Station. Yes, no human being has been more than 300 miles from the Earth's surface since the last moon landing in the early 70s. But that doesn't mean the Earth is flat. That just means NASA's full of shit.
4: I will say, show me a picture of a round planet.
15: Yeah,
4: everyone I've seen looks pretty flat.
17: Ridiculous.
15: Yeah.
4: There's like there's a couple of things. I don't like the actual mechanics of flat Earth, of like being in a plane with the ice wall surrounding it. But there's a heavy element of the inner Earth involved in it, hollow Earth, that I'm very much about. And the one thing about flat Earth that I find super intriguing is the idea of if you make it to the center and go through the middle, it's flat. So there's two sides. And the other side is the like the midnight sun that's, instead of giving off UV light, it's actual astral light that bleeds through. And that's kind of the mechanism of how all metaphysical things like bleed their way into this world. That's the sort of flat Earth stuff that I like.
15: Yeah, I like inner. I mean, I love, like, I've talked, my flat Earth friends have talked my ear off for hours and hours at a time. Like, but like, man, just hanging out and just drinking and smoking and stuff, they're all in on it. Most they're very Christian, and it's like, well, there's 72 references in the Bible that reference the flat Earth and all that stuff. And it's like, yeah, I mean, as I usually say, I'm not married to the ball. Like, I'm open to the idea of flat Earth, but I'm 90% sure right now that it's a sphere.
0: Just to hear you say my flat Earth friends, you know, that statement alone is just weird. It's odd to me. That's odd.
4: And see, it really speaks to the diversity.
15: I have friends that believe that vaccines should be mandated, you know, just because of your beliefs. I'm not going to stop talking to you. But the flat Earth theory is harmless and it's not a threat to me. I would consider like mandating untested pharmaceutical products more of a threat to me. So I've liked talking to my flat Earth friends. Like, my friends that are anti-freedom and are really pushing things that are a threat to my way of life and my freedoms, even them I'll still talk to. So the flat Earth thing doesn't bother me at all.
0: I've just never really met one in real life.
15: Oh, I'll have to introduce you to some people. It'll be good.
0: Yeah.
4: Well, interesting. On that note, I think we only have one Screamail lined up for tonight, I believe.
15: Should I call in live on the show and leave another one?
4: We should do this and then go to intermission, and I'll fucking leave the channel open. It turns out Lavish likes to have it open and comment to intermission, which is going to be about 11 minutes tonight.
15: By the way, where is Lavish? Is he is that classified information?
4: He had a prior engagement.
15: Classified.
4: Just hanging.
18: Have some pride in yourself. Have some faith in Jesus Christ as your Lord, and don't tell these scum-sucking motherfuckers nothing.
15: That was the speech Christopher Walken gave to Lavish right before he left for his vacation.
4: Oh, nice. Send me that. Poor Favor.
15: I will. Will do.
4: Actually, it looks like we have a voicemail rather than a screen mail. So we'll play this and then do some intermission. We'll come back for second half of show. Where's that play button? Ah, there it is.
19: Creep phone. It's the creep phone for all the creeps and mad men and women and monsters and ghouls and goblins and creatures of the night and other realms. Yes. Hi. Oh, so awkward. I know. I've been putting this out for so long. Not great at pulling triggers, what can I tell you? But great at triggering myself and others. How awesome is that? And yet I just called to say, I love you. No, I'm not ready to give the primal scream. It's true. I'm really, honestly, certain that I would deeply disturb all of you, because I don't know, sometimes the guttural primal scream coming from certain individuals can be too deep, dark, and disturbing. So give me some time on that one. I'm afraid to scare all of you. I scare myself. What I want to say is I greatly enjoy this show. Fucking Behind the Schemes, man. There's nothing like it. You're just progressively improving and getting better and going more in depth with each show. And your guests, your conversation, your deep dives are incredibly stimulating and thrilling. And the entertainment is also top notch. Your clips and your levels, everything is improving. So fear not. And fret and worry not. You will only gradually, continually, reach through all of the dimensions in the cosmos. Yeah. Red rum. Red rum.
5: Hey man, the women that come to these things,
4: you stepped on
5: horny as fuck.
4: You stepped on it.
15: I'm sorry, I thought it was over. Talking about how horny the women are that come to these things.
20: But the cream will rise to the top. Oh yeah.
15: Same thing. Oh man, I love that you guys have a voicemail. I love the scream. Oh.
4: God damn it. This is a professional broadcast, god damn it.
15: I'm gonna mute myself.
19: In the green room. Love you guys.
4: In the green room color. Thank you. Okay, sir, seat sitter. You're good.
15: I already got out everything I needed, so.
4: Nice. Thank you for that.
15: I splurged and just sprayed my goo all over the place, and I'm sorry if it got in anybody's face. It was my bad.
4: And Lavish coming in the chat's awesome, awesome, awesome. I concur. That was a great fucking voicemail. Thank you.
0: That was amazing.
4: Yeah. I fucking get it about the primal scream. There's nothing quite like it. Like, fuck. I can only think of a couple times where it's really came loose. One of them was I was just fucking feeling it going to see Guar one night. It's like going in for that first rush of blood when they decapitate the first dude. And you're like, full mouth open, just fucking clamoring for it. A sea of other fucking motherfuckers, just skin, you know, just like.
15: you had me until full mouth open while they're spraying blood at you. It's like I would close my mouth for that.
4: No. If you like make it apparent that you want it like really, really, really good, then they'll just like hang there for a couple seconds and just fucking fill it up.
15: Apparent? So you had a chaperone. Which parent was it?
4: No. I did take like 13 people
15: sometimes
4: to a
15: I
4: show.
15: Sometimes I make a joke that's so bad that everybody thinks I'm serious. God.
21: Oh.
15: How about that intermission?
4: Well, I was just thinking, like, I'm excited about this fucking screen now. Like, now we got something that's like to look forward to in the future. Something that's brewing in the fucking backwoods. That's going to be some good shit.
15: For the next, like, 47 months, Quirkess is going to call in every show and like just be like, you guys aren't even ready for my scream. Once it finally comes, the payoff is going to be huge.
4: Do I have my list? I lost my tabs. I got to find the song. I tried something new for intermission tonight. It's slight, but I really dig it. Really dig it. Saving a lot of time instead of doing individual clips. That autoplay, I just put them all into one mix down. So now they do like nice. Crossfades and shit.
15: Oh, hell yeah.
4: Forget this first
21: I'm
4: one.
21: I'm going to go to break. I'm going to come back.
4: You want a cookie? Oh, a cookie.
15: All
4: right.
15: I never have the cookie when I need it, but we are going to break, right?
4: Yep.
21: I'm going to go to break. I'm going to come back.
4: And this is, let's see. This is Steve Adam K Band. What was the name of this song? Oh, yeah, USA.

0: Let's go to a couple questions that we've actually received since we started the webcast. The first is on population growth. And the question is, one of our most pressing issues is population growth. How do you expect this to be addressed?
1: Well, the population growth issue at the global level is not that daunting. That is, the population percentage-wise is growing slower today than in the past. And so it will actually peak out. The problem is that the population is growing the fastest where

0: or have a smaller family size, and improve health, because it's amazingly, as children survive, parents feel like they'll have enough kids to support them in their old age, and so they choose to have less children. Niger right now, it's still 7 children per family, whereas in the richer countries, you're often at a stable point of which is 2.1 or even less. And so it's really an acute problem in a certain number of places, and we've got to make sure that we help out with the tools now so that they don't have an impossible situation later.
1: Bill Gates up there with that little chicken neck. You know how he walked like a demonic elf. Hey, Bill Gates. And Angelina Jolie going, children.
2: I am Arnold Schwarzenegger.
3: I'm Piers Morgan.
4: Ever seen a Cheweenie?
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8: Hi, this is Barack Obama without my teleprompter. I was raised by the Ford Foundation and Carnegie Endowment.
9: Welcome to McDonald's. May I help you? I'm Bernie Sanders.
10: Chris Hazel's glasses, like he's a little smart guy.
9: Rachel Maddow.
11: Thank you, Satan, for all your love. Signed, Sheryl Sandberg.
12: Jabba the Hutt.
9: I'm the Amazing Randy.
13: I am Optimus Prime.
14: I am William F. Buckley of the Central Intelligence Agency, here to control and steer the conservative movement into the sewer line.
15: And the establishment says, Kambuga Shaka Munda Kunga Kingo Booga Laka Booga Black Black Black Black.
16: There's no such thing as death. Life is only a dream, and we're the imagination of ourselves. How do you like that? How do you like that? It's all a dream. And it just says, drink Coke. It's all a dream. So we knew that as kids and we forgot it. Row, row, row your boat gently down the stream.
17: Life is but a dream.
16: But we forgot it. But I didn't. Okay. How do you like that? It's all a dream. How do you like that?
17: Life is but a dream.
18: Paramedics arrived and started trying to save the president. They found his head, which had rolled underneath a beautiful car, and they started giving President Kennedy's head mouth to mouth.
19: When the paramedics were done giving President Kennedy's head mouth to mouth, they sewed his head back onto his body. President Kennedy sat up and looked around and said, I'm back, motherfuckers. And then his head immediately exploded.
20: I have 2 shotguns in my home. They're locked in a safe. There's a metal gun case. We live in an area that's wooded, somewhat secluded. And I said, Jill, if there's ever a problem, just walk out on the balcony and fire.

0: And we're back. Welcome. Second half of show, Behind the Schemes. It's a fun little intermission. That last song there was $2 Holla with Holy Water.
1: And I've got some inside information on $2 Holla.
0: Oh, yeah?
1: They're in the studio chewing picks, breaking sticks. They got some good shit coming out one day. Yep.
0: Nice.
1: It's going to be nice. It's going to be good.
0: I'm excited. Lavish, the dude that's has been co-hosting, he's a musician, and we've been kind of tossing around the idea of doing like a stream band almost, which I don't know.
1: Stream band.
0: Yeah.
2: There's Fletcher and Spencer were doing something kind of like that, weren't they, in Carolyn?
0: Yeah, and Abel Kirby, which they have a whole music project in the works, so that should be kind of cool. And I have a even bigger surprise for everybody here tonight. I'd like to welcome on Lavish.
3: This is a great idea. We're gonna do it. We're gonna pull it off. It's gonna be awesome. It's gonna be a revelation. Hello, gentlemen. Good day.
1: Hello.
0: Now it's an orgy.
1: Well, can you smell that?
3: I hope you all showered. And I hope you all... Okay, good. Okay, that's fine. That's fine.
1: You're going to smell it.
3: Well, that's time and a half. So just put it in the invoice.
1: It's one of the best, most strong senses. Smell.
0: Yeah. Somehow overpowering yet inviting.
3: Yeah. Yeah, it was, I had an obligation and then it cleared up. And then, you guys said the magic word, building 7. And so here I am. But
1: nothing was the investigation on building 7. That was the result.
3: Dude, I've been to the site twice and I've very heavily paid respects. I've probably spent about 5-6 hours walking around that place. And
4: we opened that 9/11 investigation. What really happened there?
3: Nothing. There's nothing.
1: Nothing happened.
3: There's nothing about it anywhere.
2: The planes and the explosions were holograms, bro.
3: Well, whatever's there is now in the shape of Orion's belt, as you well know, which matches the pyramid. So I'll just let you take that how you will. But yeah, it's a strange thing, man. Building 7 won't go away.
1: Yeah, man. Thank God we kicked Iraq's ass for doing that to us. Yeah, fuck yeah. Iraq.
3: Yeah, fuck Afghanistan.
1: Yeah. Oh, yeah, them too.
0: Oh, sound like you're a noise gate kickback or something, your fan.
1: Oh, it's my fan. Yeah, sorry. It's hot in my little boxes. That's what she said.
0: Damn.
2: So I did some thinking and reflecting during the intermission because I'm pretty high off of gas station edibles. And upon thinking and reflecting on how the first half of the show went, I've been kind of rambling and I don't remember what I talked about. So I'm like going to just mute myself and then maybe play a sound drop or two when I think it's really funny. And
1: I think you should keep talking.
2: I'm like stupid high and I'm like maybe I should just shut up. That's like, have you ever been that?
1: Don't get in your head like that, man. Just get more high and talk louder.
2: Oh, good. Okay.
3: Whatever you think you're doing wrong, just do more of that.
2: Do more of it. What could go wrong? Yeah. Your logic here.
0: Eventually it'll cancel itself out.
2: Yeah.
3: That's right.
1: Well, the vibrations are there. They got to come out somehow. You know, it might be the perfect unit. Yeah, you know, you eat just the right amount of gas station edibles. You know, and I smoke just the right amount of my Alzheimer's Biden weed. Oh my God! You know, some shit is said that sparks. You know, shoots a moonbeam to
5: this space is so
1: station.
5: Important. We have to do this.
2: Yeah.
0: So there's a point that I was thinking of.
1: Should I mute myself?
0: No. I know y'all said that you're kind of feeling downtrodden. You're feeling like there's no winning, there's no coming back, that we've slipped into the shit timeline. I'm still kind of set that we're in the silly one. I think there's a little bit of the unraveling or the unzipping. Let's call it the unzipping on Behind the Schemes. Let's call it that.
2: I like the unzipping.
3: It's the great unzipping.
2: You really need to get a zipper sound effect for that.
0: Yes, we can do that. We have the technology.
3: Zip. There it is. Bam.
0: All I know is that we ended up in the timeline where we were able to get this one.
6: Mothman's got nards.
0: So at that point, we can fucking make anything happen, as far as I'm concerned. I am fucking dead set on just memeing it all the way down, and not stop until you're dropping. That's what I got. At this point, this shit's so ridiculous and off the rails and just kind of hilarious in a weird, sick, perverted way. It's not that it doesn't matter, but it doesn't matter in the sense of, like, it's as easy as not paying attention to it. But I think we're at the point where we have the humor and we have the cynicism that there's no shortage of just rip and gag and just joke and through and through. And just, I fucking meme this. Like, I fucking meme it hard. And that's what we got.
3: Oh, I heard the zipper.
1: He was memeing it hard.
3: Got it. Put it, stamp it, time mark, time code. That's the show title right there.
2: I think I sounded a little too pessimistic, or what's the word? Is that the right word? Pessimistic?
1: Realistic, I believe, Nancy. Is what you were realistic. Saying.
2: In the first half of the show, maybe I sounded a little too pessimistic, but I really think there are great things ahead, and I think the community that we have built, whether or not we live close to each other, we got like thousands of people that we all love dearly, and that's pretty fucking cool. And Adam and John have cultivated that for everybody, and I think that's fucking awesome.
3: They've cultivated mass.
2: Yeah.
0: Oh, yeah. That's a good way to describe it.
2: Unzip your pants.
3: Pants? Question mark?
1: Check out this mass I've cultivated.
0: Damn. Okay, so I have like a counterpoint that might help illustrate it a little better. So with all the vaccines and all of the pictures and all of the pictures of the cars with the selfies in the car with the mask, right? And everyone's like, oh, I finally got my 5G upgrade, or I got my fucking microchip, right? I think what they're going to do is they're actually going to meme that into reality. So I see why there's no reason why we can't do the same on a local level in our immediate spheres, but make it hilarious all at the same time. That's sort of where I was going with that.
2: Can you elaborate on that slightly more?
0: So I think for every picture, every post, every joke, every crack that someone makes about getting the vaccine, for just one of many examples, and they say, I finally got my 5G chip Windows update injected into my arm, right?
3: Yeah.
2: Yeah.
0: I think that they're going to make that a reality by constantly saying shit like that. So flippantly, it's kind of like
2: you create, they're speaking it into existence with, yes, like meme magic. Yeah. Okay.
0: Yes.
2: So and we need to we need counter spells is what you're saying.
0: Yeah. We're like anti-resistant, anti-resistance.
3: Anti-resistance.
0: Yeah. Well, because
3: like anti-matter.
0: Because Joe Biden is the resistance and Kamala Harris is the resistance and Nike is the resistance and the NBA is the resistance and so on and so forth, right?
1: They resist not doing what corporations want them to do.
0: But at the same point, Antifa is still resistant. So we just meme anti-resistance. Fuck it.
2: I like it. I need some examples of it in action, but as a concept, I'm really loving the marketing angle of this, and I think it could work as long as we do it the right way.
3: What about a what the fuck is going on party? If that was the whole like platform, and everybody got together and was just like, what the fuck's going on? What the fuck is going on? And everybody gets together and is like, I know people like shouted at me on Facebook for like, for saying something reasonable. What the fuck's going on? Why is everybody acting like this? And that's the whole thing. Wouldn't that be funny? It's just the whole platform is people just getting together based on just pure confusion. And then from there, you sort out what the actual political, you know, angle is supposed to be. What the fuck is going on?
1: I can't stop thinking of the meme right now where it's a, hey, Grandpa, what did you do when, you know, the socialists were taking over, rigging the elections in 2020 and taking over the Western free world? I was dropping some dank memes.
3: I was ripping fat dabs, boy. You don't even fucking know.
0: Can the symbol for the party be confused John Travolta from Pulp Fiction?
3: Yeah. Can we make a flag that's a GIF with a moving image? Like a regular flag that you can put up that moves? Or like a holograph, maybe?
0: Yeah. NFT.
3: Just so baffled. John Travolta baffled. Yes.
0: I can probably make that happen, actually. Let's fuck it. Let's put it into action. It starts now. It's the only time we have.
3: He's great too, because he's Mr. Occult, you know. He's like, you're talking about Hollywood weirdos, that guy like is the vice president along with Queen Latifah, you know. He's in there. He's in there.
0: Wait, is he still a Scientologist?
3: That's a good question. I would wager yes.
0: Interesting. Yeah, that's how this show is supposed to start. Me and Monty were gonna dive deep into Scientology, and I was gonna bite the bullet and go check out the one the church that's in St. Paul.
1: Well, we know why that you really didn't do that. It's because Church of Scientology came up to you and threatened you.
0: They offered me a lot of money. It was a lot, actually. I was kind of flabbergasted, to tell you the truth.
3: They offered you money?
0: Yeah. They were just like, hey, you seem like a really cool guy, and you know, we've had a change of heart. So here's like $30. And I was like, cool. Fuck yeah.
2: $30, man. I didn't sell out for enough, man. I did it for a Hardee's Carl's Jr. coupon and a sombrero.
3: You know, that's not a bad deal either, I gotta say.
2: Damn.
3: I mean, $30 is cool, but sombrero and a Hardee's coupon, that's not bad.
1: Yeah, you can.
3: Sombrero, honestly, is good.
1: Eat in the shade.
3: Yeah. You can go rob the Hardee's in your sombrero. They'll never recognize you. Who robbed the place? It wasn't me. It was a guy in a sombrero. Do you see me wearing a sombrero?
2: Don't look in my trunk, because the sombrero in the trunk is totally unrelated. But I mean, it could have been me. That guy was wearing a sombrero.
3: Actually wearing it, though. I'm not wearing that, you know? So.
2: Also, yeah. It clearly wasn't me, because I have a false mustache on.
3: Also,
2: that guy didn't have a fake mustache.
3: If
1: Joe Biden would be like, it wasn't me, it was a poor person.
3: It wasn't a poor person, it was a white person. God damn, that guy is a blast, isn't he? He's a blast and a half.
1: Yeah.
0: I mean, even if they could just replicate him on the screens, still doesn't, I don't know. I think the moment that he goes down, the whole thing just gets shook up, because I just don't see anybody with.
1: I think we're missing. We're looking in the wrong. We're going in the wrong direction here. The thing we should be more concerned about, rather than is Joe Biden going to be alive and the president in 2 years, we should be thinking, are they going to be able to spend, you know, $10 trillion a year this year, and then $20 trillion next year, and then $80 trillion the next year. That's really important to our livelihoods.
2: Important.
1: Yeah.
2: Yeah.
1: Important.
3: It's a big deal.
2: I start thinking about that. Like, I have my first child on the way, right? And so, like, I was already kind of worried about this, but now that I have, like, a kid on the way, I'm thinking about it even more. It's like, we had $1.6 trillion in the U.S. economy circulating, which was already more money than we had gold to back it up, right? Like, between Trump and Biden with these stimulus packages that they put out, we've, what is it now, more than quadrupled the amount of U.S. dollars, because they had to print that each time. I think we added
1: $100 billion to the deficit.
2: Yeah, something
7: folks,
2: like that.
7: Eliminate one tax loophole. out of a trillion 600
1: sorry
7: billion
1: to interrupt
7: worth.
1: Like that.
7: A trillion 400 billion worth.
2: No, but I think like it's been, I think it's like, I haven't looked at it in a minute, but even with what Trump was doing and now with what Biden was doing, they're just printing this money to like, you know, pay everybody to not work or Trump. Because it was illegal to work in some states. So like I don't know, maybe somebody in the chat room can correct me, but I think we're close to 5 trillion and it used to be 1.5 trillion. So you do the math on that. That means it's not going to hit us immediately, but within, you know, less than a decade, I would imagine it's going to be $10 for a loaf of bread and $20 for a gallon of gas.
1: It could be a lot quicker than that. You know,
2: yeah.
1: Historically, and that's concerning. It's historically it happens very quickly. You know, Venezuela just happened. It happened in Yugoslavia in the 90s. You know, it's time and time again, over and over again.
3: I love Venezuela.
1: What a country to be just destroyed. It's happening right here. That's how, you know, communists don't like, you know, freedom, independence, liberty, some businesses, you know, Christianity, religion in general, any type of religion other than their total rule over you. And that's what's coming. And you can't have a wealthy and healthy society and expect to rule them all, you know, so you got to destroy it. And that's what they're trying to fucking do. And they're getting away with it. It's great. Fucking awesome. That's my two cents. Fucking A. But I mean, is, you know, it's pretty fucking dire, man. I look at what just happened, you know, one pipeline. So he's already shut down two now, I guess the Keystone pipeline. And now this one's down, you know, what is it, a Colonial pipeline? The response of the Biden administration is what makes me believe that it was an inside job. It's because they were asked, you know, what are they going to do to help, you know, the pipeline? And the press secretary said something to the effect. Yeah, so it's just a private sector issue. We're not going to do anything, you know, it's their problem. And I'm thinking, this is our problem, you know. So they created the run on the pumps by saying that. It wasn't just like, oh, pipeline was down. They created the run on the pumps and the shortage to beef up the price of oil and everything else. Biden might as well be a fucking Bush administration for all I care, you know, except, you know, have learned how to spend more and more and more. And I didn't like Trump. I didn't like the fact that Trump.
7: This is serious.
1: It is serious.
2: Timing was bad on them, sir. But yeah, no, you're right. You're exactly right. Mm-hmm. It's do you think Biden is going to beat the Bush-Obama record for wars if he does finish out his 2 years? Because obviously, if Kamala ends up taking over, we're going to be at like in 20 wars. But
1: that's an interesting question, and I kind of doubt it. I don't think he. I don't know if the interest in the globalist mindset right now is more wars. They might just remain, you know, where they already are. But the, you know, their main goal is hollowing out the inside of the United States, military, defense, and intelligence, and everything else, justice. Ruling. So I think, you know, once you get America, I don't know, that's a pretty good chess piece to have, you know, in the grand scheme of things. And if they're firing, you know, ranking military officers for condemning Marxism, well, we got a big fucking problem.
2: I agree.
0: I'm definitely curious to see what happens with the new, branch of spies coming out. That should be pretty cool. I'm very excited about Shoe on Head. Malachi, I got some shit to send to you.
2: I couldn't believe Dvorak pulled Shoe on Head, because I've been a Shoe on Head fan for a long time. I couldn't believe when Dvorak pulled like a Shoe on Head clip. I was like, no way.
0: Yeah.
2: No way.
0: The shit's it's pretty fucking entertaining from the little bit that I'd seen. So I'm excited. I don't know. Maybe I had too much Everclear tonight. I'm feeling a little
1: nonsense.
0: Feeling a little.
2: There's never enough opium. Everclear.
0: Yeah.
3: That's what we do every night, Bryn.
1: Drink more Everclear and talk louder.
0: That's how we fuck them. We brew our own moonshine to put in the cars.
3: Behind the schemes, yeah. Shine. Behind the shine.
0: Behind the shine's cargo juice.
2: Man, I just got major deja vu.
0: That's good. That's a good sign.
3: Oh, yeah?
8: Wow.
2: Wasn't Behind the Shine already a... Did you guys already have a conversation about Behind the Shine, like Behind the Schemes brand moonshine, or am I just having a total like Inception moment?
0: And that's the thing. We're going to keep talking about it until it happens.
3: That's right.
0: That's what that magic
3: is. This is the spell shit, man. We dabble into this ink and it gets all over us, man. It gets on our shirts. It's not great. You just got some on you. You just got some on you.
0: Boop, boop.
1: Every time you're talking about it.
2: Gonna meme the Behind the Schemes moonshine into existence, and if anybody's not drinking it, then it's their fault.
8: What drives me crazy is you're hating me right now.
1: No, I love
8: because you're not drinking.
2: Yeah,
3: it's the best moonshine I've ever had. I'll tell you people. I'll tell you people right now. It's the best moonshine I've ever had. I've had a lot of moonshine in my time, people, and I tell you right now, this is the best moonshine I've ever had.
2: Behind the Schemes moonshine now available at the InfoWars store, ladies and gentlemen.
3: You can get it right now. It's on sale right now. You can go on there and get it. Oh God!
2: Guaranteed to cure COVID in one sip.
3: I'll tell you what. I was having a hard day. I had some of this moonshine. Oh, best day of the week. You don't even worry. You don't even worry about it, people. You're gonna have it. Oh God. Oh shit. Oh fuck. He has a heart attack. He dies. Oh God. Every time. Happens every time.
0: I'm of a different mindset. I want that sort of shine that's gonna make you go blind. That's what I'm hoping. So make sure you get that third eye open when you're sipping this shit.
3: And your fourth, your fifth eye, your sixth beer, your seventh bowl. Have it all.
2: Have you no bullshit. Have you guys ever had moonshine pickles? All of those things.
3: No, I've not had moonshine. I would like to.
2: They're really good. It's just pickles except like soaked in moonshine. They have peaches and cherries and all that stuff, but the pickles are where it's at.
8: That's not how you open a can of pickles.
2: They are really good though. Very good.
0: Hey, speaking of pickles.
2: No bullshit.
0: I want to crack open the Scream Mail again. We got another one come in.
3: Oh, hey, nice.
2: That's one I left on break, wasn't it?
0: Let's see. I hate the interface for this shit.
2: I didn't actually leave one during the...
0: Here we go.
9: Nationwide. Oh, wow. Thrills and chills and bone-crushing spills.
3: spills.
2: Was that shoe on head that left that voicemail?
0: Let's listen again.
9: Nationwide. Oh wow. Thrills and chills and bone crushing spills.
3: Oh man.
0: Oh.
3: From the top rail.
2: Bone crushing what? What was the last word?
0: They're talking about. Spills? I think I know what they're... This is this.
10: If maniacs, zombies, aliens, monsters, and madmen are your line, then try this. Creep Phone, the phone number nightmares are made of. And now you can be a Creep Phone star. Record your own screaming monster madness. You may be heard by millions of Creep Phone fans nationwide.
0: Oh, I thought it said bone crushing in there. Maybe not. What's getting bone crushed?
3: She's referencing something... what is it?
2: I think bone crushing is a common colloquial term. It's just like if you're at a metal concert and it's like, it's a bone crushing drum line or guitar. Or
3: like
2: riff,
3: a monster like truck a, rally or anything.
2: Yeah, monster truck rally.
0: But bones are moist. Trucks. There's a lot of meat in there that's going to go squish, squish.
3: Yeah, you got to freeze that or it'll go bad.
0: It's a usicle.
3: Disturbing.
0: If you if you haven't tried Nancy Pelosi's usicles,
3: dude, I've actually been to Nancy Pelosi's Goat Head Pizza or whatever in fucking West Portal. God damn it! They say that her little fridge is for ice cream. I think it's for pints of blood. But anyway, it doesn't matter.
2: Well, that's probably true.
11: I mean, I'm a conspiracy theorist to a degree.
3: To a degree.
11: Like, when I connect dots that maybe shouldn't be connected, I don't know.
2: Yeah, thanks, Dave Chappelle. So, yeah, maybe it's true that there is adrenochrome blood in Nancy Pelosi's freezer. Crazier things have happened. So I'm going to go ahead and go out on a limb and say it's 1,000% true, just to be on the safe side.
1: All the evidence really is pointing in that direction.
3: It seems the winds are blowing that way.
0: And here's another perfect example with everything coming out on Bill Gates and the divorce and the Epstein ties. Even the, like, one of the hardest hitting blue in the paint liberals that I know on the feed bags, even he today was like, it's coming out. NPR will probably report soon. Bill Gates has admitted to being a pedo. And I was just like, holy fuck. Didn't expect to see that one there.
2: Who's even Epstein didn't admit to being a pedo, did he? I guess he did plead. Well, yeah, I don't know. Do you really think Bill Gates would admit to being a pedo?
1: No way.
3: No. No,
0: but I'm saying it doesn't matter. Like that imagination worm is there. Like once it gets in there and he has those conversations, and
3: it's just slander. It's just brutal slander. There's just nothing worse you can call someone. It's just so off the wall.
2: Here on Behind the Schemes, we will single handedly will and meme Bill Gates into prison.
1: I think, you know, this is one of those interesting things. Bill Gates, you know, he's the leading doctor, and he's the second
3: top position.
1: Never graduated from college. You know,
3: he built the health industry in his garage.
1: Yeah, exactly. But.
3: Yeah,
1: and he's this globalist elite, you know, New World Order member that is getting a divorce, and now everybody thinks that crazy things are going to come out. But I bet you, not sure.
3: I know what Bill's about. I know what this is all about. This whole divorce. I know what this is. Okay, Bill Gates is the most competitive man that on the face of the earth, the most competitive man you can think of. When Jeff Bezos divorced his wife, and his wife became the number one richest woman in the world from like a divorce ever, Bill Gates was like, fuck that, I can top that. And he was like, Melinda, get in here. We're getting divorced. We're beating Jeff Bezos. We have to. And Melinda was also very competitive. Was like, yes, let's beat this motherfucker. We're going in. We're scalping. We are number one. That's what they do. The Gates are number one, motherfucker, in everything. And so now it's number one divorce. Bezos only had it for a very fraction, just a small amount of time, less than a year. Bill snatched it from him. 4D chess.
1: He's such a dick.
2: Man. Okay, anyway. Windows 10
0: chess.
2: It's the only logical explanation. Clearly.
3: Yeah. Windows 95 chess. Yeah.
2: What's he doing these days besides adrenochrome, working on plans to block out the sun and owning all the farmland? Is Bill Gates up to anything recently since the divorce? I've been keeping up with his shenanigans.
3: He's building bulletproof walls around his house. And he's not going on television anymore.
2: Oh, but Boober, by the way, I really need that Alex Jones impression compilation that you had during the night.
0: Oh, that came from Vice.
2: Oh, Billy Boy.
0: It's a fucking like how to be Alex Jones 4-part miniseries from Vice.
2: Oh my god. There was some good stuff in there. There was a couple of just like fantastic impressions that he does so many good impressions. I like when he pretends to be Brian Stelter and he just like furiously types on a keyboard and like gapes his mouth open and he'll be like Brian Stelter, I wouldn't let him babysit your kids. You wouldn't either, would you? And then he'll just show a picture of Jared Fogle, the Subway guy, up next to Brian Stelter on CNN, both their faces, and they both have the exact same smile. And he's like, I don't know, I'm not saying Brian Stelter's a pedophile, but I mean, would you let him babysit your kids? It's like he'll do like a half hour of his show just doing that.
1: That's awesome.
0: Lordy.
1: who did the Alex Jones at the grocery store shit?
2: Oh, that was OBDM. They just did another one where it's Alex Jones working at an amusement park. You hear like the kids going over the roller coasters and he's just yelling over the loudspeaker.
8: I'll tell you this is not going to be boring.
2: What do you got for us, Boobs? Like, do we have anything we need to cover or get to?
0: No, I realistically, I only brought those two opening clips.
2: Oh, hell
3: all
2: yeah.
3: All we need is the early Alex Jones where he's carving a pumpkin before his voice changed. We got to get them. Oh, yeah. I come on public access radio. You know, I'm here in Austin, Texas. And then, like, 3 years later, he's like, you know, there's aliens, people. They're coming in through the walls. Just immediately.
2: I do have, I don't know if I used all the, I think I used most of them during that episode I posted, but I got the Alex Jones when, let me see if I can find these actually. I have some good Alex, like classic old school Alex Jones from when he was talking to Charlie Sheen, if you want to hear like one or two of those.
0: Yeah. While you look that up, there is something I can hit on real quick. We had a donation come in as well.
2: Ooh.
3: What?
0: Pulling that up. Very excited.
2: Well, air horn, man. Come on now.
0: And we had $20 come in from Net Ned.
3: What?
2: Net Ned.
3: My man.
2: What a guy.
3: The one. I gotta have a scotch with that gentleman. And a cigar. A scotch and a cigar with that gentleman.
0: I could be down for, I'm not much of a scotch guy, but cigar, I'm
3: good. Oh, yeah. Everybody likes a nice cigar, you know?
2: And you just good with scotch.
1: Smoking. Fucking nicotine.
3: Fucking cigars isn't smoking. You just put it in your mouth.
0: Cigars is loving.
2: I picked the wrong day to quit huffing glue.
1: I hate it.
3: The wrong day to do amphetamines.
1: I gave up all tobacco, just all of it.
3: Well, good for you. That's a good thing. You'll live longer.
1: You know, that's the plan. That's the plan. It was also a Pussy. Budget. It was a budget thing.
3: No, thank we're you. Proud.
1: Yes, it was a budget thing with the wife and I. It's like, okay, we're spending like $300 a month on cigarettes.
3: Yeah, money's a big one for sure. Ooh. If you cut out drinking too, you'll be a goddamn fucking.
1: You can go fuck yourself.
3: Good for you.
2: All I know is you're hating me right now because you're not drinking.
1: Right. Man. I'll drink to that.
3: People get angry when you don't drink. It's funny. You go to a bar and don't drink, people get pissed. What the fuck are you doing here? Anyway.
2: Yeah, they have a point, though.
3: They do have a point, but fuck them.
1: Why
3: anyway.
1: Would you go to a bar and not drink? It's a
3: free fucking country.
2: Yeah.
3: Because there's women there.
1: Yeah, fair.
8: You son of a piece of garbage! I hate you!
0: Oh.
3: You're hanging out with people that do drink.
0: And also, Meta slipped in with 455. Holy shit.
2: Damn, that's a behind the schemes donation night record.
0: God, we need to damn.
3: Wait,
2: what? We need to get on the phones.
3: For real?
2: We need to get on the phones and start doing a donation drive.
0: Bro.
3: No way.
0: We got fucking scream mails rolling in. We got two now. We got two new ones. Jesus.
1: Yeah.
3: Five? No shit. No
0: God shit. Damn. We got so many fucking Freesa Hazards hanging out tonight. Moan days. 9 month Very of cool. fucking 30.
3: I'm going to have a cool. sip of this brewski in honor of all of you. God bless. What an you evening.
1: Wanna, you know what
2: I'm going to cheers. Cheers. I don't cheers. Have a drink, but I have. I could eat another gummy, I guess.
3: Whatever. Oh, yeah. Do whatever you got.
1: Hey, man, they came from a gas station. You should eat them before they go bad or something.
2: Hell yeah.
1: I will drink to that. I should pour another fruity drink, too. You know, maybe if it's going to, you know. People are paying.
12: I don't know, man. I was banging 7 gram rocks and finishing them because that's how I roll. I have one speed. I have one gear. Go.
2: Boobs, you want to hit us with one of those scream mails? I'm excited.
0: Yeah, we'll pull that machine back up, and here we go.
13: My theory is that Melinda Gates is really Bruno Kirby. Bruno Kirby died in like 2006. I think Bill did something weird with Melinda Gates. Something that resulted in her leaving the earth or something like that, maybe. And she's been replaced by Bruno Kirby, former comedian. I think he's in When Harry Met Sally. He's also in Hoffa. So that's my theory. Melinda Gates is really Bruno Kirby in drag. Bruno Kirby didn't die, just like Elvis.
2: Just like Bill Hicks, who became Alex Jones. Melinda, you can see pictures, just to back up what NetNet, I believe it was NetNet. There are pictures of Melinda Gates from, you know, 15 years ago, and she looks like a completely different person now. Now she looks like a man. She looks like a man dressed up as a woman, not even close to the same face. Her nose is huge now. It's not that she's put on weight. It's like a different person. I don't know. Something weird's going on.
3: Maybe a little touch up here and there, perhaps.
2: Well, it's just crazy that, like, why would you get plastic surgery to make you look fatter and uglier and more like a man?
3: Because money's weird.
2: I guess so. Something weird's going on. That's all I'm saying.
3: I don't know. I'm down to call Michelle Obama, man, but I don't know about Melinda.
1: She Big Mike.
3: I mean, obviously Michelle's a man. That's
1: Big like Mike.
3: That's like mainstream knowledge. But when it comes to Melinda,
2: what's that? Hey, ladies and gentlemen, this is Infowars.com. We're doing a slow motion video. What's that Michelle Obama's got? I think that's a roll of quarters in her pants. There, that's a roll of quarters in her pants or something.
3: Roll of quarters. I'll tell you. Have you ever seen a woman with shoulders like that? She's got shoulders like me. Anyway, enough of that. Yeah, Melinda. Yeah. Well, you know, I've always thought this about certain tech billionaires like Larry Ellison, the owner of Oracle. I'm pretty sure that he cloned his girlfriend and he has just got like five copies of this like 25-year-old chick all over the world. You know, as one would do, you know. But
2: why not?
3: If you've got the cloning tech and if you're worth billions of dollars, why not?
2: Yeah, I mean, if like you piss them off or they piss you off, you can just, you know, cap them, kill them, and then you got like a backup clone, next one in the chamber, just pop on out.
3: Give them the old prestige treatment.
2: Start off with a clean slate every day in your marriage. Yeah, I can see that.
3: Dump them in a tank.
1: Is a clone alive or not?
3: Is it alive? That's an excellent question.
1: So yeah, I mean, so, you know, it's like abortion. You know, you can't just kill clones. It's alive.
2: Are you anti-abortion?
3: You obviously haven't had $3 billion in your pocket before. If you had a couple more billion, the answers would be a little more clear for you as to what you're asking.
2: So it's like I meant to pull the clip, I didn't do it yet. This the Eric Andre at the RNC just walks up to this lady with a microphone. Are you anti-abortion? Because I'm Uncle Abortion. How about I knock you up and we get rid of the dang thing?
3: Jesus, love that guy.
0: I'm sitting here.
2: I hate Democrats so much I jerked off to the Zapruder film.
1: That's great.
0: I'm going to clip that.
1: God damn.
3: I see him on Larry King. Larry King's like, who inspired you? And he's just like, no one. No one inspired me. I don't listen to anybody. And that was his answer. What a guy.
2: I like that. What's going on here?
3: Did you drop the mushroom?
2: I guess so. You want to, I mean, I don't know, unless somebody else has something, I would like to bless you guys with Charlie Sheen calling into the Alex Jones show for like a minute or two.
1: Please?
0: Yeah,
1: please.
0: Let's do it.
3: Yeah.
2: Word. Yeah, here we go.
14: Almighty, almighty, this is PBR Street Gang. Do you copy? Over.
15: PBR Street Gang, this is almighty, almighty. I copy. Over.
14: Well, Charlie Sheen, you haven't been back with us since about a year and a few months ago with your message to President Obama, your 20 minutes with the president that we just re-aired before you joined us. It's great to have you, Charlie. What's your take?
15: It's still topical. It's a timeless message.
14: Well, it certainly is. What's your message to President Obama refusing to answer the bullet points that you put down in that key document of the questions surrounding the tragic attacks of 9/11?
15: Well, I would say to B.O., how much faith can I possibly have in you to run this entire country when 20 questions from a high school dropout sitcom actor appear to be too much to handle for you and your staff? It's like you've had almost 2 years to deal with this. I wrote them in 1 hour, and it's like, you know, you are obviously a coward in a cheap suit. And the bottom line, Alex, is I'm still here. His schedule is public knowledge. It's rocket science. This is not. Quit hiding. It's embarrassing, dude. Next subject.
2: I just love how, like, even though Charlie Sheen was off the rails insane, like, he was quick and funny and could have easily been doing stand-up. Like, his Alex Jones interviews are funnier than anything he ever did on 2.5 Men. Like, not even close.
3: Well, yeah, no shit. That show fucking sucked.
2: It did suck. It was, yeah, it was bad.
3: Just what a payday for that guy. That movie to me was nothing.
2: He was the highest paid television actor of all time at the time that show was on.
3: There's Charlie Sheen's Cocaine Money. Money Show, whatever it's called. 2.5 Men, Cocaine Money Show. There you are. Yeah. What a fucking guy, man. Every time I saw that show, I was like, oh, he just got another kilo. Every time I saw it, I was like, you just got another kilo of coke, because I saw it on TV.
2: Fuck yeah. And good everywhere. For him, by the way. Living his best life.
15: Oh, you know, it's just strafing runs in my underwear before my first cup of coffee, because I don't have time for these clowns. I don't have time for their judgment and their stupidity. And, you know, they lay down with their ugly wives in front of their ugly children and just look at their loser lives. And then they look at me and they say, I can't process it. Well, no, and you never will. Stop trying. Just sit back and enjoy the show. Anyway, thought you were just messing with one dude. Sorry. Winning.
8: Well, Charlie, I mean, I tell you, it is amazing. I just appreciate you coming on today so folks can really hear the energized, unleashed Charlie Sheen. You wanted to talk about AA because, you know, when I was at your house, I said, man, great job being completely sober and, you know, how important it was.
15: But I can't use the word sober because that's a term from those people. And I have cleansed myself. I closed my eyes and in a nanosecond, I cured myself from this ridiculous model of disease and addiction and obsession. It's just the work of sissies. The only thing I'm addicted to right now is winning, you know,
3: winning.
15: This bootleg cult, you know, arrogantly referred to as Alcoholics Anonymous, Alex, supports a 5% success rate. My success rate is 100%. Do the math. Take, for instance, its founder, a desperate and, I don't know, broken-down plagiarist, stayed high on acid until the day he died. I can't seem to find that chapter in his silly book of lies. And then, Alex, try to get your mind around this as a fellow warrior deep in the trenches. Their entire manifesto is built upon a complete and total surrender, or the concept of complete and total surrender. They urge you to put down your sword and come join the winners. In 22 years, the only winners I could locate in their toothless warren were either driving a convertible van or living like trolls under some abandoned bridge. Another one of their stupid mottos, Alex, is don't be special, be one of us. Newsflash, I am special, and I will never be one of you. There it is.
8: You sound like Thomas Jefferson.
15: Well, I'm not Thomas Jefferson. He was a pussy.
3: Nice. Nice.
2: Just like how he was calling Thomas Jefferson a pussy.
3: That's the winner.
2: Winning. Thomas anyway, Jefferson's that's a pussy. Yeah, I could go on, but I think that's all you need to know about Charlie. I went down a rabbit hole, a Charlie Sheen, Alex Jones rabbit hole, because that was back when Alex Jones was on The View with like Whoopi Goldberg and all those ladies.
3: Yeah.
2: And it was like that whole era was so great because like Charlie Sheen started talking for like, you know, a couple of months about how 9/11 was an inside job, and then 2.5 Men tried to dump him. And then he started going crazy and like, you know, now he's always going to be considered crazy because he was talking about smoking 7 gram rocks of crack on Good Morning America or whatever. But like the same thing happened with Rosie O'Donnell. Like Rosie O'Donnell said, like jet fuel can't melt steel beams. They had bombs in the building. And then Rosie O'Donnell's persona within the next year went from like semi-respected actress and commentator to just batshit insane, crazy, dumb bitch.
1: Yeah, people were like, wow, she really is fat.
2: Yeah. I think it's interesting that every celebrity that's come out, and there's probably only 4 or 5 that have come out and like talked about 9/11 being an inside job, they literally go insane within like the next year.
3: Well, that's the public perception of them.
2: Yeah. Well, yeah. But yeah, I guess it's a self-fulfilling prophecy too. When the media like says you're insane and you're going insane, then you might start to believe you're insane when the newspapers are printing all that, which is really a testament to how crazy it is Trump was able to put up with the shit he did.
1: Yeah.
3: Dude, you say what you want about that guy. He put up with so much shit. It's incredible, right, man? Like a guy to take that kind of a beating. It's really impressive.
1: He stood up to him every day, but
16: they came all over the place.
3: He blasted till the last minute, dude. He was hitting remember when he was like going like a rally a day, just flying random places all over the country.
1: Dude, the shit he did in the coronavirus during coronavirus, he had a press conference every night at 5 o'clock.
3: Yeah.
1: Every 7 days a week.
3: Yep.
1: and did shit and made the shit happen. It's best, you know, he had, it was all, I think it was all to fuck him, you know, one way or the other without having to kill him. But who knows? I wanted to go back though. I have this thought about, you know, the, you know, 9/11 in general, you know, people go crazy. They say things, but the reason it's so hard to get anybody, you know, to look at it is because the day is so, the day of 9/11 is so horrific in itself. And to get, to look at all the evidence, man, you have to see people like fucking jumping out of the building and just getting blown the fuck up everywhere and actually look at it, you know, and look at the firefighters and hear them talk. And nobody's going to do that. Nobody's going to do that. You know, even though it's all
3: to have been
1: there
3: on the day to have felt that fear when
1: the truth is the truth is there from the video of the day of 9/11. The whole everything about
3: there's so much
1: about it changed the next day.
2: So much of that original footage has been scrubbed.
1: Oh my god!
2: Like I was looking for a bunch of different stuff, and it's just gone.
1: Yeah, it's gonna be gone forever, and that's a travesty. You know, that's a historical moment. You know, in time and. And who would do that? Fascists? Yes. Communists? Yes.
3: All the above.
2: It was a historic moment for America, like the moon landing or Bill Clinton getting his dick stuck in the Oval Office. Like 9/11 is right up there.
3: Well, the first attack on our soil that was a real attack. America's never, at least in living memory, America's never really been attacked on its own soil.
2: Not since like 1812 or whatever.
3: Yeah.
0: Canadians.
3: I mean, fuck, even Pearl Harbor, like, Hawaii wasn't even actually a state yet. And even so, it's so out of reach. For there to be such a direct attack in New York City, you know, the center of American culture is so intense.
1: And for everything
3: dramatic
1: to happen the way it did, to where all of the fucking fighter jets were out scrambling, you know, thinking, oh, is this a real world or is this a test?
3: You got scrambled jets. You got confusion. You got a building falling down for no reason. Yeah,
2: Condoleezza Rice and George Bush said, like, we never would have imagined. No one in the government could have imagined that terrorists would use planes to hijack buildings. Meanwhile, that exact same day on September 11, 2001, at that exact same time, they were like running simulations over the radio of the World Trade Center and the Pentagon getting hit by planes. So that like, which confused everybody, because when they heard that, they were like, oh, it's part of the test, which is like, I mean, how many times has No Agenda brought up that school shootings and stuff work the same way? But then it's like the biggest giveaway is, the day before, September 10th, 2001, Donald Rumsfeld is on C-SPAN. Yep. He's like, sorry, guys, the Pentagon lost $2.3 trillion. We don't know where it went. And then the next day, a plane crashes into the Pentagon, which was somehow never captured on film other than the five frames that just show an explosion and no plane, because that's the only footage they could get.
1: The engines that were on the wings of the plane didn't even break the fucking windows.
2: Yeah. You know? And then the only part of the Pentagon it blows up is the accounting wing. The day after they lost $2.3 trillion, it's like, come on, people!
1: One little fucking round hole, almost like a missile.
3: Yeah, disintegrated. And the maneuver itself, the 180 corkscrew to get into the Pentagon, is an incredible maneuver.
1: I have the 9/11 Commission report. I'm looking at it. I have the book, and then I also have a debunking 9/11 debunking. That's a good book to read. The 9/11 Commission report used science in two opposing ways to get the result they wanted. So for the example of the Pentagon, all right, first of all, it's like it was so loaded with fuel that it just like splattered and, you know, disintegrated really quick and only penetrated that specific area. Whereas, you know, with the trade center towers, they used the science of like it was so heavy because it was loaded with fuel that it blasted through and knocked everything off, you know, and all of the fireproofing, and it was so heavy it blasted, you know, destroyed
2: the pancake theory. That was like the commission report was like, oh, like once one floor falls in, it just pancakes straight down.
1: It's impossible. That's
2: it's like
1: impossible.
2: If a skyscraper is going to fall over like that, it's going to tip over to its side. It's not going to just fucking fall in straight down.
1: It was tipping, man. It was tipping.
2: Yeah.
1: It was tipping. So what made some sort of force had to had to make it stop tipping, you know, otherwise it would have just fallen over and the top of the roof would have fallen to the left or right of the building, whatever, however your perspective is, you know?
2: And yeah. And then there's the black boxes, like the, like every outside of planes that go totally missing in the ocean, any plane wreckage throughout all of history, since they've added black boxes in there, have been recovered. And so what a black box is it tracks the exact trajectory, start and destination, where the plane's been, how high in the air. And it also records all the conversation in the cockpit, which would be pretty important to know on 9/11. And you have the first time in history that a black box isn't recovered, and it happens with four planes on one day.
1: Yeah.
2: And then multiple cops and firefighters saying that they recovered a black box and it was taken away by the FBI. And yet to this day, the FBI, even though there's witnesses saying the FBI took it from the cops and firefighters, the FBI says they never recovered the black boxes.
0: I don't see what the problem is. You got their fucking passports. What more do you need?
1: Yeah, exactly.
0: Seriously,
1: you got
0: dude.
1: The passport in their head, man. That survives.
2: A plane blows up at the top of the building, and then an unscathed passport is what's found at the bottom of the towers. And then
1: floating down. I was like, I'm going to catch it.
2: It was like five or six different of the 19 hijackers or how many it was. It's like five or six of them turned up alive in other countries after that.
1: And
2: so they flew the plane, and the official story is still they flew that plane into the building, but they're still alive in another country.
1: And then what was it, Pennsylvania or wherever the plane hit and went down, the one that's like let's roll, you know, the let's roll plane, and then crashed, and it was like it crashed so fast it just obliterated to where there was no luggage, no seats, no engines, no nothing.
2: Yeah.
1: You know, I mean, the thinking on
2: that, like the devil's advocate thinking on that one is NORAD finally realized it wasn't a drill and they shot that plane out of the air.
1: But if they

0: You have to be creative here, man. Just go with it. You know, just go with it. It's cool. Well, it all makes sense if you just go with it and watch CNN.
1: I think we should save watching CNN for next time. There's definitely just a plethora of shit that we can pick at. And I think it does deserve its own.
0: But think about this real quick. Sorry. It's even all of the media that you can think of. The only ones that ever talked about it were like InfoWars, you know, that talked about, hey,
2: Wayne,
0: this fucking report is fucked up. You know, I'm sure there was others, you know, but in the grand scheme of media companies that have kind of been or in the mainstream, InfoWars is the only one that had the balls to be like, this is bullshit.
2: They were definitely the first. Yeah. Alex was the first person that had any kind of prominency that did it. And he said it like, I don't know if it was that day or that week, but he went on air and he lost, like, you know, he was on 300 different radio stations and a couple of TV stations, and he lost over half of, like, everybody dropped him after he came out right after 9/11, said the government did it. Like, he took a huge hit for that.
0: That doesn't surprise me at all. Yeah.
2: Like, and that goes back to the episode Blueberry and I did, where John Oliver accused Tucker Carlson and people like Tucker Carlson and Alex Jones for having an ulterior motive or an agenda for talking bad about these mRNA vaccines. But it's like, if your advertisers are dropping you and you're getting kicked off of platforms, like, what incentive, what benefit is that to you to, like, talk shit about vaccines? That's the logic never gets really fleshed out when people say, like, oh yeah, like, well, they have an agenda. It's like, what's the agenda? How financially or politically are they going to have, like, do well by pissing off their advertisers?
0: It's weird, you know, because, you know, who are you going to believe? The Pfizer presents the John Oliver show or the Alex Jones show?
2: Yeah. Well, I mean, we did at least learn one thing on John Oliver's show.
3: Stop listening to what Joe Rogan tells you. He's a fucking moron.
2: Yeah.
4: It's a sad day to admit that Joe Rogan is actually better than John Oliver. I mean, come on. John Oliver is fucking...
0: At least
4: Joe Rogan has cool people on his show. You know, it's not all about Joe. He has great people on the show. He made Jordan B. Peterson a person. Hey, John Oliver didn't do that, you know?
2: Oh, well, Joe has given rise to so many. I mean, maybe it's just, I don't know. So I guess you can't fully credit it to Joe, but there's so many people that I didn't know who they were. And then within 6 months of me seeing them on Rogan, they're huge. Like, Jordan Peterson, Milo Yiannopoulos, Tim Dillon, like tons of people that were nobodies. And then they go on Rogan because Rogan Randall thought they were Carlson. Entertaining and got huge.
4: How about Randall Graham Carlson? Hancock? Yeah. How about all those guys? I mean, he gets all these fantastic people on. And then, of course, our boy, Adam Curry, you know, fucking No Agenda got a huge bump from him being on Rogan. I mean, that was a total make it moment, I think.
2: They're still getting Rogan donations, and I guarantee you it's not even 1 in 1,000 Rogan converts to No Agenda are donating. So, I think you're exactly right.
4: Yeah.
2: Very cool. Lavish, you're going to be on Rogan next. You're going to be the next Tim Pool.
4: Doing
2: we'll
4: what?
2: Get you a beanie. We'll shave your head to make you look kind of bald.
4: Fuck, dude. If I was the next Tim Pool, I'd just fucking throw myself in the sea and end it now. Fuck that. No way, dude. This sounds like absolute dog shit. Fuck that.
0: Well, he's a bitch when you wake up. Tim Pool, I got nothing to say. Alex Jones, man. You know, that's when I was like, damn, Tim, come on. You know what I'm talking about when he was Alex Jones was on Tim Pool. Maybe I don't know. Was
2: it him and Michael Malice were on there together twice. Yeah, yeah.
0: And he's just always like, "Come on, man! You know, I'm gonna fact check you right now."
4: Yeah.
0: And every time he fact checked him, you know,
4: he's a worm.
2: Michael Malice was so fun and just egging Alex on. He was hilarious. And then Tim Pool was the guy that was like just a little buzzkill, like, oh, guys, I really don't think we should be talking about this right now.
0: I remember now what it was. It was because he said something jokingly about like
2: firing
0: Bill
2: squads.
0: Gates or something. Yeah, firing
2: Bill Gates
0: squads.
2: And firing squads.
0: Yeah.
4: And someone was like, oh, this is brought to you by Pfizer.
0: And then Tim Pool was like, no, you can't.

0: See, that was against YouTube's violation.
1: Did you say it ironically?
2: To Tim Pool's credit, he had Alex and Michael Malice back on after that.
3: Yeah, okay. I'm sure.
1: Michael Malice. It's funny that they brought him up, right? In this, and they said his name wrong, Michael Malik. I wonder if they did that on purpose. Oh, God. But they're just like, this guy's a liberal. Like, they just know nothing about
2: him. Did they say that about him?
1: Yeah. They said, this is Michael Malik. He's a liberal, and he said some stuff, da-da-da. And the troll room just blew up.
2: No.
1: And I said something, too. I was like, bro, this guy's, like, made cartoons about the Fed. Don't tell me that he's a liberal. Give me a break. Yeah.
2: Yeah, he's not. He's like, one of the most no-agenda type people that exist.
1: Like, when I bring up No Agenda at bars, I've had people tell me, like, oh, that reminds me of Michael Malice. Have you heard that? Like, yeah. He gets compared to No Agenda all the time, for sure.
2: Also, top three funniest people of all time on Twitter. Michael Malice fucking slays on Twitter. He is so fucking funny. It's a savage. That's
1: high praise. Twitter's a big place.
2: Well, he's a troll and a half. He's great.
1: Nice. Yeah, they did him wrong, dude.
2: I can't believe that. I'm going to have to go back and listen to that, because I was like at work, half paying attention.
1: Oh, okay.
2: Michael, what do they call him? Michael what?
1: Michael Malik.
2: Oh, my God. And they say
1: his
2: he was a liberal.
1: His name is Malice. His last name is Malice. It's a regular word in the English dictionary, Malice. You know, it's not like, it's nothing strange.
2: Wow.
1: Yeah. He's a liberal. And then Adam was like, 5 minutes later, was like, the troll is blowing up at me right now. I'm going to correct it. He's a libertarian.
2: Maybe they meant liberaltarian.
1: Liberaltarian. Like how Darren O said inauguration.
4: I made show art off of that one. I thought it was pretty good.
1: I remember that. That was funny.
4: Definitely was awesome. Carried the theme over to my latest monstrosity that I created. It's not done yet. Only a select few have seen it. It'll be good. I want to play this last screamo here.
1: Oh, hell yeah.
4: Let's do this, motherfucker.
1: Fuck yeah.
5: Hello. I just wanted I heard a bunch of, like, Alex Jones clips, and I wanted to share my favorite Alex Jones moment.
1: Please do.
5: I think it was, like, in the 90s. That's my favorite Alex Jones in the 90s. And he was just, like, talking on his show, and he was carving a pumpkin. That was the best. That's my favorite Alex Jones. He's answering questions. He's, like, so relaxed, but, like, also completely focused on the task at hand. I loved it so much. It's so good. Anyway, I love you. Bye.
1: Love you, caller.
6: Thank you for your courage. Man.
1: Thank you for... Thank you for your courage. Yeah, I just run a little... I'm just here on cable access here in Austin, you know. I just do a little bit of the time, you know.
2: They say I'm on cable TV. He was on public access, carving a pumpkin.
1: Because someone hassled him. Someone called in and was like, you're on all the time. Who the hell are you? Like, da-da-da. And he's hella happy-go-lucky. He's like... Yeah, I come on all the time, you know, it's something I do. I just come on, da-da-da. Carving a pumpkin, so happy-go-lucky. And then 3 years later, he's like, I crawled on my hands and knees in Bohemian Grove with a camera shoved in my ass.
6: Hey,
1: and
6: I found him. Llamas, fluoride, hell.
1: They're fucking worshiping owls in the forest. they're killing babies. It's
2: And he was right about that.
1: He was fucking right.
2: Yeah.
1: It's...
6: I know I'm evil, but I try to be good.
2: We can't all be perfect.
1: The 4chan like mixes that they have of him are just the highest level of art of our time.
2: What do you mean 4chan mixes?
1: You know what I'm talking about. When somebody makes like a really great like 2 minute long like electronic
4: song out of them.
1: Song with
2: Place Jones Boing stuff. Does a bunch of good those. I could probably pull
1: goblins.
2: Up. I have 20 of those. I can play in the post show. We'll
1: throw them on later. But just that shit. Like when you make a really good one, there's nothing funnier or better or just it's the perfect level of internet for me. You know what I mean? It's like a good cappuccino.
4: I think I actually want to play this clip. I found it. I'm going to save it. and so I can keep it forever. How do y'all feel about that? It's Halloween 1997.
2: Oh, yeah, this is a classic.
1: Do it.
7: Just came on cable access and hung out, or what your actual employment was?
8: I come on public access and hang out. I'm on 24 hours a day, they say.
7: Yeah, pretty close.
8: Well, I can assure you I don't make any money off public access. I can guarantee you that.
7: Well, you guys have a good one.
8: Hey, appreciate that call. Hello, caller. You on the air?
7: Yes, Alex. How you doing?
8: Pretty good.
7: I was just kind of curious if it's true that the police can
2: have laser
7: or infrared beams, if you want to call it, and they can project those into your house to basically...
8: Yeah, the Austin Police Department's, last time I heard, has 20 units with infrared. If you have enough of a heat source in your house, it'll pick up the heat source and show a signature. It's called flare. It's infrared or heat signature. And we didn't play all of the cut from the Lear's Lear News Hour, but it says yes, black helicopters are being used for surveillance of the public by sheriff's departments and police departments around the country. So that's real, and I'm going to play that tomorrow night from 8:30 on past 10 on my Access Television show. That's actually my show proper.
3: It wasn't real.
8: Entertainment show. And I'm going to have a tax expert on. So you'll see the Lear News Hour, short little cut for news reasons. That'll show you
1: Lear
8: News Hour saying, yeah, here's the black helicopters.
4: Who?
1: Who is this little boy? You know what I mean? It's just like.
2: If I'm not mistaken, he is. We don't all have to divulge our age, but I think he's like in his early 20s. He's maybe like 20 something when this is going on. When he was on public access, he was like 22.
1: Yeah, maybe. He's like early 20s when he's doing this shit.
2: Yeah, that's pretty crazy. Now, and I mean, there's other theories. Man. The reason that he looks so old is because he's not actually that young, and he's actually Bill Hicks, and Bill Hicks was born, 10 years before Alex.
4: Yep. He would have been 23 in this video.
2: Yeah.
1: Here's the main reason why I don't think Alex Jones is Bill Hicks. I hate to be the buzzkill, but I've never seen
2: either,
1: Alex
2: Jones. I don't either, but I love it.
1: Here's why I don't think. This is my main reason why I don't think it is true. Yeah. I've never seen Alex Jones crush a pack of Parliaments in 2 hours.
3: Right. And Bill Hicks did have a family and friends that watched him die.
1: Well, there's that.
3: Other than that,
1: I mean, that can be faked. You know what can be faked? Sure, a crippling cigarette addiction. You cannot
4: You can always MK Ultra that out of somebody, I bet.
1: Yeah, but then that implies that he's part of
3: Well, yeah, you can
1: a,
3: wipe
1: something.
3: The brains of all the people. Yeah.
4: Nah, I won't take it as far. I mean, they do look similar. Monty had a good crack on that one. I forgot what it was. Like, oh, yeah. Let me guess. Another fat white guy looks just like the other one.
1: Well, there's that. There's no doubt about that. We all look the same. All of us white guys,
6: But chicken McNuggets.
1: Dude, Alex Jones is funny, but he wishes he was as good a stand-up as Bill Hicks. Bill Hicks was one of the all-time greats of stand-up.
4: I think they make a lovely pair, and they work quite well together.
1: And everybody loves a lovely pair. Am I right, boobs?
4: That is true. I myself
2: a pair, boobs.
6: I like women with big, giant tits and big ass.
8: What is that? Oh, no, not the beast! Not the beast!
1: Not the beast!
2: Did you guys see the movie? Came out like last year with Nicolas Cage, where he's fighting animatronic demon possessed like Chuck E. Cheese animatronics.
4: Oh Jesus! Yes. I am not. Can we finish this before we start that conversation?
2: Sorry, yeah.
8: For news reasons, that'll show you. Lair News Hour reasons. Saying, yeah, here's the black helicopters.
3: Band name.
8: The military has sold them to the police departments all over the country. They've got thousands of them. They've got thousands of tanks and armored personnel carriers now. And they don't say, by the way, all these people that have been kooks for 10 years telling you about it, now they're admitting they have black helicopters. It's a fact.
4: Oh. I wonder where
2: I hope to one day smoke enough cigarettes to have my voice change in the way Alex Jones did.
4: See, and it takes me directly to a Bill Hicks video. That it can't just be.
1: Whoa. Even YouTube is like, what do you mean different people?
4: They're pushing it. They're certainly pushing it.
1: That's dirty. Fucking dirty, dirty.
2: Do you think
1: dirty.
2: It was recommended because of the Alex Jones video, or Google like heard us in that talking about Bill Hicks and that's why I recommended both. It?
1: All of the above.
4: Both, and, yes. And I was pulling Bill Hicks clips last night too.
1: It's been listening to Booberry's typing, and it's been listening to us talking through our phones and through our windows, most definitely.
4: I think it might be time to wrap this mother up.
1: Tuck him in.
2: Can I, before we close out, leave us with a clip that Caleb and I found last night by accident?
4: Yes. I'm excited about this one.
2: Mm. All right. This is Mr. Rogers, a.k.a. Fred Rogers.
1: Oh, my God.
2: Talking, I believe, on NPR or something. He's being interviewed. And it's simultaneously like the most ridiculous, funny thing, but also kind of heartwarming, especially when you see his face. But I mean, this is Mr. Rogers. The video is titled Mr. Rogers' Greatest Advice Ever, Most Inspirational Speech Ever.
1: And, typical YouTube title.
2: Yeah, and it's about how he almost got squirted with a water hose one time.
9: So many people have asked me, do you ever get mad? And of course I answer, well, yes, everyone gets mad sometimes. The important thing is what we do with the mad that we feel in life. A few weeks ago, on my way home from a particularly tough day at work, I stopped to see my two grandsons. Their mom and dad weren't there, but the boys were there with the babysitter in the backyard, squirting water with hoses. I could see that they were really having fun, but I felt I needed to let them know that I didn't want to be squirted. So I told them so. And little by little, I could feel that the older boy, Alexander, was testing the limit. Until finally his hose was squirting very close to where I was standing.
2: Oh no.
9: I said to him in my harshest voice, okay, that's it, Alexander. Turn off the water. You've had it. He did as I told him, said he was sorry, and looked very sad. The more I thought about it, the sadder I got. I realized that Alexander had not squirted me. Oh. And that I had stepped into his and his brother's play with a lot of feelings left over from work. So when I got home, I just called Alexander on the phone. I told him I felt awful about my visit with him. And the more I thought about it, the more I realized that I was taking out my anger from work on him. I told him I was really sorry. Do you know how he answered me?
3: Said,
9: oh, Bubba. He calls me Bubba. Oh, Bubba.
1: Oh, Bubba.
9: Everybody makes mistakes sometimes.
1: Why don't you go and get fucking bent?
9: I nearly cried. I was so touched by his naturally generous heart. And I realized that if I hadn't called him, I might not have ever received that wonderful gift. Of Alexander's sweet forgiveness.
2: I nearly cried. Oh, there's a couple good ISOs in there, but mainly I nearly cried.
4: Oh,
2: oh Bubba.
4: Oh, Bubba.
1: Oh, Bubba. Oh, no.
2: That clip really struck me last night. Maybe it's because I was deliriously tired at that point in the night, but it just struck me as how like simultaneously like cringe, goofy, and bizarre, but also actually heartwarming that clip was all at the same time.
1: And that man... Baffling, heartwarming, confusing, weird, but great. Mm-hmm. Wonderful. Wonderful human.
10: We choose truth over facts.
1: We because the bear that we're going to find.
2: I really do think that's a good lesson to learn. You know, if you're about to get sprayed by a water hose, almost, but actually never, it's not going to happen, but you're worried that it might. Just remember that speech by Mr. Fred Rogers.
3: All right. That's enough.
1: All right, now yeah. That's enough of that. Now
3: I ruined everything. Beta,
1: and then I realized
3: he's a beta male. Beta.
1: No, he's an alpha. He went and dominated his grandsons and then apologized later.
3: But that's beta. You just dominate, man. That's all you do, and then you go fuck their mom.
4: Wait, was Alexander the grandchild or the kid?
3: Doesn't matter.
2: Alexander does. Was the grandchild. And I don't think he should fuck his mom because, yeah, either way, you know.
11: I like having sex with chicks.
12: Oh, that's good because I thought we had a problem for a minute there, huh?
4: Hell yeah. I'm gonna play the button now. This has been episode 45 for Behind the Schemes. That was a fucking fun one. So many surprises, left and right.
1: Me? My name? Okay, sure. My name's Lavish. Hey, how's it going? Later.
2: And this has been Sir Seat Sitter.
13: We seem to be experimenting some technological differences.
3: I'm tired of frustrated and full of shit, and I hate my fucking job. Malachi.
1: Fuck yeah.
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1: Love is lit.
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4: Scream for us. Should be Please. Fun. Hell yeah. We'll be back at it next week. Mondays, 9:30, 7:30, 10:30, one of those.
1: One of them, somewhere.
4: Well, I guess depending on location. Over there, over here.
1: Time's relative.
4: All right. Well, catch you next time, y'all. Have a good one.

0: Hello, YouTube. It's my birthday today. Yeah! I got an awesome present. Gears of War, special edition, two discs, one bonus content, then the actual game. So that's pretty cool. But anyway, I'm really happy it's my birthday.
1: Abs and a six pack.
2: Abs and a six pack.

0: Zenisix Pack, broadcasting live from East Tennessee.
1: I'm from Tennessee, and I've been doing this for a long time.
0: It's May 12, 2021, joined by Noah. He's over there doing his thing, and Booberry's back for some, he wants some action. So he's here.
2: And I do want some action.
0: Yeah.
2: I'm going to say it this time. Darren can't take that from me. I want the action. Me.
0: Yeah.
3: So I bring the action.
0: If you heard the last episode, the last episode with Booberry, at least, we left off somewhere around here. You know the

0: all right, stop there. Stop there.
1: Yeah, I think you should
0: I've got a point I want to make.
2: Okay.
0: I listened to the last podcast, and my ears were bleeding 39 minutes in.
1: Did you
0: it
1: make
0: was
1: it?
0: Not enjoyable. It was not enjoyable.
1: Did you
0: I
1: make
0: was
1: it?
0: Dying. I felt like my liver was failing. It was getting difficult to breathe. I don't think you should make me undergo this experience again.
3: Did it give you an erection that lasted more than 4 hours?
0: No, my penis went inside my body. It was doing the concave, I think is the word.
1: Ugh.
0: There was a hole.
1: Did you make it far enough to the John Oliver segment we did?
0: No, I did not.
1: Okay, because that's what we're here to do tonight is continue that. So we did the episode like the day before No Agenda covered, you know, Robert De Niro and the Vax documentary and Del Bigtree and John Oliver
0: right.
1: and a lot of these songs. And we were talking about all that already. But Booberry and I, at the end of the episode, we're like, we need to come back and just go through this whole John Oliver thing. So that's on the docket for tonight. And
0: that
1: anything
0: sounds
1: else,
0: great.
1: Anything else?
0: But before we do that, happy birthday, Chris.
1: Oh, thank you.
3: Happy fucking birthday.
4: Oh, I like money.
1: Did you give me some
3: Is
1: money?
3: Spankings?
4: Yeah. I like money, though.

0: And all I can tell you is,
1: I'm getting a migraine.
0: This is bad.
2: Sorry. All right, let's.
1: I literally got nauseous earlier.
2: Oh man, yeah. Well,
3: because you're a cunt.
2: Yeah, that's all I gotta say about that.
1: Like Bridget listened to like 5 minutes of it, and then she started yelling about like how this is possible.
4: Oh, you didn't even do the like we did the best three at the end there. And we had one from The Lion King. That one was my favorite.
1: I know. It was too much. I literally want to throw up. And if I ever encounter that woman in public, like I'll have to stop myself from like attacking her probably. I mean, it's just so offensive. She should probably like be in a prison somewhere.
2: Well, she's making that Pfizer money, you know?
5: Yeah. I like money, though.
2: So... I'm sure there's going to be constant pauses and constant bell ringing. So let's just dive into this John Oliver piece from the beginning, shall we?
4: Let's do it.
2: There's a lot in here. It's 24 minutes and 27 seconds. And
1: to think I used to love John Oliver.
2: Oh, he's a fucking douchebag.
1: I know.
2: All right, let's do it.
6: But we are actually going to dive straight in with our main story tonight, which concerns the COVID vaccines, the end result of the world's greatest scientists working around the clock to save countless lives, immortalized in a card we'll all definitely lose in a month. Vitally important, but also too big to fit in any standard wallet? Way to fumble at the one-yard line, science. And look, not that we needed it, but this week saw yet another reminder of just how dangerous COVID is, with cases in India in particular surging at a truly terrifying rate. India set a world record for daily COVID cases of over 400,000, and that is probably an undercount. And obviously, the world should be doing everything it can to help India right now. But our best way out of this mess long term is clearly vaccines. And it's worth remembering, we in the US are incredibly fortunate. We currently have access to a lot of vaccines, and more than half of US adults have now gotten at least one dose, which is great. The bad news is some vaccination locations have already gone from having not enough supply to not enough demand.
7: According to the CDC, the daily average for vaccinations has dropped 20% since the start of the month, a worrying trend.
8: Vaccine demand declining in South Carolina. Some providers left with extra doses and appointments are wide open.
9: Palm Beach County Healthcare District says it is now facing 10,000 appointments for the county's vaccine sites remain unfilled since they opened this week.
10: Appointments are going unfilled. We've got thousands of appointments available over the next few weeks and no takers at this point.
6: It's true. A worrying amount of people are holding off on getting the free COVID vaccine. And I'm not saying that you should immediately get something just because it's free. I wouldn't recommend getting these old dolls on Craigslist just because they're free, they're weird, broken, and they will kill you in your sleep. But these vaccines could save not just your life, but the lives of people around you. And it's genuinely dispiriting that just a few months into the vaccine rollout, we are already at this point. And the problem is, for the coronavirus, the herd immunity threshold is thought to be between 70 and 90% of the...
2: Between 70 and 90%, that's a pretty wide margin there, isn't it?
1: It's a huge margin.
2: 20%.
1: What the fuck?
6: It's the population.
1: I hate his tone of voice, how he says like nonsensical things that don't add up. But he says it confidently and with like this pretentious like air.
2: Yeah, he's a British guy that hates America and yet benefited from America's entire system.
1: Was that Craigslist dolls joke? Like, was that supposed to be a joke?
2: Like, if you think that's bad, dude, there's a joke. Okay, I won't give it away, but that bad joke aside, I subscribe to John C. Dvorak's theory that he had a vasectomy. And that's why he looks like a turtle with AIDS.
1: That's probably what it is.
2: I've also pointed out that him and Stephen Colbert look like Bill Gates. Like they got the Moderna vaccine and they're starting to look like Bill Gates.
1: Maybe that's what the vaccine does. Is it? It's like a cloning, like it terraforms your body into Bill Gates.
2: Yeah, I think that's probably.
4: I know you said turtle, but I immediately went Koopa Trooper.
2: He looks like a Goomba. Hey, what's everybody drinking on tonight? I've got a juicy, I'm about to crack it open. I got a Voodoo Ranger Juicy Haze IPA because it's a birthday beer, you know.
1: I'm drinking the rest of my white Zinfandel wine, and I need to get some more alcohol at some point tonight.
4: I am.
2: You're drinking currently what?
1: White Zinfandel wine. I'm classy. I'm a classy bitch, Chris.
5: Gay.
2: I couldn't resist.
1: $2.99 a bottle at the Kroger.
2: That's a Dvorak special, man. You got to get him on to put that on his wine list.
1: Yep, it's a 2021. 2021 is a good year for wine. I've found. Especially, you know, I'm more of a Kroger man myself, but the Kirkland Signature should be pretty nice, too.
2: Nice. Hell yeah. What are you drinking on, Boober?
4: I'm already through my first road rash. It's a raspberry lemon cider.
2: Nice. I've never heard of road rash other than, is that like Roadhead?
4: It's a, it's a sociable cider works special. It's a meadery here in town. I just been pounding one of these back. I've been clipping up stuff. I was going to put all these little sound effects on the keyboard, hopefully make it like a little symphony of these sounds. I saw a freak out compilation. I had some good stuff in there I hadn't seen before, so it got me on a kick. So nice. I'm already feeling kind of goofy just listening to these bizarre things over and over and over again.
2: All right. I'm going to press on with John Oliver because we got a lot to cover here.
6: Not just your life, but the lives of people around you.
2: I go back a little bit.
6: True. A worrying amount of people are holding off on getting the free COVID vaccine. And I'm not saying that you should immediately get something just because it's free. I wouldn't recommend getting these old dolls on Craigslist just because they're free, they're weird, broken, and they will kill you in your sleep. But these vaccines could save not just your life, but the lives of people around you. And it's genuinely dispiriting that just a few months into the vaccine rollout, we are already at this point. And the problem is, for the coronavirus, the herd immunity threshold is thought to be between 70 and 90% of the population.
2: Oh, that's what I was going to say. Dr. Fauci, Kretschid brought this up when he was on. Fauci said there's no such thing as herd immunity in this case. You can't achieve it. And then he said it's 60% we need. Then he said 70. Then he said 80. And then now he's saying 90. And when questioned on it, Jimmy Dore pointed this out. And No Agenda pointed out that Jimmy Dore pointed it out. Fauci's like, well, the reason I wanted to give a low estimate at first so people would think it was attainable. But really, it's this high number. And it's like, that is not, first of all, that's not science. And second of all, you're fucking a medical doctor, the top medical doctor in this case, lying to the entire public. And you just admitted you lied.
1: He has no shit.
4: Well, okay, so.
1: He's a front, man.
4: How about we give him three strikes for tonight? And let's just keep this to the side. Unfortunately, we already know that he lied about the mask, so he's only got one left to go.
2: Okay. That's two strikes so far, then.
4: And we're not even half an hour in.
2: Yeah, let's go. Let's do it.
11: I was eating jalapenos during the break.
6: But a survey found that while 60% of American adults have got or want to get the vaccine, another 18% say maybe, and 22% say no. And if you're thinking, well, hold on, if every maybe gets the vaccine, that still puts us at 78%. Unfortunately, that poll doesn't take into account children who we're not vaccinating right now and who make up around 22% of the population. So we need to get the vaccine into as many adults as possible as soon as possible. And that means you really need to get vaccinated. And obviously, I mean the collective you, but also you, Mike in Baltimore. I know you've got this on in the background at work on Monday, so listen to me. Schedule your vaccine, Mike. Don't say you're going to look into it later. Just Google Vaccine Finder Baltimore. It takes seconds. Here are a list of vaccine sites in your area. And if you're thinking, yeah, I'm not sure I need it, Joe Rogan says I'm probably fine. Look, it is true. You might not get seriously sick from COVID, or indeed sick at all. But you could still inadvertently pass it to someone who could then die. And before you say, well, vulnerable people should just get vaccinated then, the vaccines are only 95% effective, Mike, so they'll probably be okay, but maybe not. Also, the more the virus circulates, the likelier we'll see mutations that make it more dangerous, possibly helping it to evade the vaccine completely, putting us all the way back to square one. So get the fucking vaccine, Mike!
2: So in that one paragraph he just laid out, and I think we pointed this out last time, Boover, he says the vaccine doesn't stop you from spreading it, but you need to get it to stop it from giving it to someone who's vulnerable and vaccinated, because the vaccinated person only is 95% safe.
4: This is a vaccine against the empty seat at the Thanksgiving dinner table.
2: Come on, man.
4: Come on. Come on, man.
2: He contradicted.
4: Do some push-ups. I didn't realize he'd said told some dude to do push-ups last year.
2: Oh God, he called him fats too. Come on, fats, let's do some push-ups.
11: I'm on fire.
6: The point is, there is a problematic amount of vaccine hesitancy right now,
2: problematic.
6: Even among people who you would really like to think would not need convincing.
12: We met Robert Gannon before he went in to visit his 77-year-old mother,
4: Pause.
12: Kia, who is on a...
4: Where else do we know a Gannon from?
2: Ganondorf from Lord of the Rings?
4: I was going to say Ganon, or Ganondorf from Legend of Zelda.
2: Oh, yeah. I haven't played a Zelda game in forever.
4: I mean, it's small, but it took me there. Subliminally, maybe not. I don't know.
1: There's Ganondorf from the Bible.
4: I don't know if I'm familiar.
2: Who's Ganondorf?
1: I just made him up.
2: Son of a bitch. You're
1: I'm
2: no
1: so
2: better than John Oliver.
1: Creative.
4: Cannondale's road, mountain, kids, electric bites.
1: I have a problem with the term vaccine
2: woman,
1: hesitancy, though.
2: Person, woman, camera, TV. What were you saying? No, the phrase itself.
1: The phrase, yeah, that it's a thing now. Like, just because people have been saying it over and over doesn't mean it's like it's a real, like, I mean, as if this is the rates of vaccine hesitancy or something we should work, like, what? Like, it's the sale of a product. It's like, I mean, essentially, right? Like, it's basically vaccine hesitancy is the rate that people are not essentially purchasing a certain product.
2: You wouldn't hear anybody use the term idea. Rape hesitancy in a disparaging
1: right.
2: manner.
1: Exactly. Like, I just, it's, you know, it's no, just don't think about it. It's a perfect analogy, you know?
2: Yeah.
6: There is a problematic amount of vaccine hesitancy right now, even among people who you would really like to think would not need convincing.
12: We met Robert Gannon before he went in to visit his 77-year-old mother, Kia, who is on a ventilator right now in the ICU due to COVID.
13: Had she been vaccinated?
14: She was not vaccinated. I think she was being hesitant, just wanting to see how things played out.
13: Have you been vaccinated?
14: I have not.
13: What would it take for you to get vaccinated?
14: I'd want to make sure that it's safe.
6: Wow. There is perhaps no clearer sign of just how deep vaccine hesitancy runs than someone in that guy's position still questioning whether to get it, instead of asking, is there such a thing as too much vaccine? Because if not, I'm going to keep going back for injections until I'm around 80% Pfizer.
2: All right, well, I pointed this out last time in live time since it was the first time we heard it, but I mean, I'll go ahead and do it again.
15: I want to get the vaccine more than twice. I'd like to get it 6 or 7 times.
6: So given all of that, tonight, let's talk about the COVID vaccines. Why people are hesitant, what their worries are, and how they might be reassured. And let's start with the fact you can't characterize any one group as uniformly vaccine hesitant. No demographic is a monolith. Every group will have some who are excited and others who are anxious. And different groups will be anxious for different reasons. For instance, early on, you probably heard a lot about hesitancy among some black Americans, which can be a real thing. Even this pediatrician had reservations.
16: When the vaccine was first made available
4: Hold
16: to
4: on
16: both
4: for a second.
16: Did you both...
4: Can be or is a real thing?
2: Yeah, I thought that was interesting, too. Can be a real thing. It's like, no, they're like the most...
1: It either is or it isn't.
4: Looking for some fucking unicorn or some shit? Trying to say that these people don't exist? That sounds kind of oppressive.
1: Sasquatch could be a real thing.
2: Right? Yeah, that's a good catch. Yeah. There's so much contradiction, even in this just one, and I've only watched it all the way through one time. I pulled some clips, like three or four clips from it, and by the end of it, I was like, fuck it, we're just going to have to play this whole thing. But, yeah, there's a lot of... there's a lot of contradictory information in this one report, I guess you could say, from John Oliver.
1: It's not a report, though. It feels like a native ad.
2: Oh, it for sure is for Pfizer. I'm going to keep going back and getting injections until I'm 80% Pfizer. Until I'm
1: 80% Pfizer. What the fuck kind of like thinking is that? I mean, you know, John Oliver's not personally getting vaccines like, I mean, more than once. So, I mean, I don't know.
2: I mean, I'm not going to
4: want to take this to a weird place.
2: Yeah,
4: this is I just realized this. This is what I hope the ultimate outcome is. We get a little part zombie apocalypse, a little bit of that flesh eating fungi from The Last of Us. But instead of the fungus, it spikes. It's literal just spikes that just explode out of people. They're just like like Beetlejuice from that one scene. He's getting picked up by Lydia Gina, whatever.
1: That'd be great.
4: Like that.
2: Yeah. I like that sort of idea.
1: Not really.
2: Or it wouldn't be great. As our friend Caleb would say.
17: Because this virus essentially was invented.
2: Yeah.
1: Was invented. And when he said Caleb's a doctor, goddammit. He's
2: an official doctor.
1: Doctor Caleb. He's my personal doctor. He's been my family doctor for years.
2: One of the original co-hosts of Abs in a Six Pack. I believe it was on our second or third episode. Because we started right when COVID did. He said he was trying to explain how COVID was clearly naturally occurring and didn't come from a lab. This was back in like early April 2020. And in his explanation of how it was a naturally occurring virus, he said it was essentially invented. And I was like, I clipped that out and I haven't let him live it down. And it's over a year later.
6: Early on, you probably heard a lot about hesitancy among some black Americans, which can be a real thing. Even this pediatrician had reservations.
16: When the vaccine was first made available to both of you, did you both jump at the chance to get it?
18: No. No. I mean, not me anyway. I am black first in this country, and that has with it a lot of baggage, to tell you the truth. And so my public health degree, the culminating experience that I did was related to the relationship between black people and physicians. And that relationship has been a cantankerous one. And so those are the kinds of things that are deeply embedded and challenging to overcome, even within someone who's a scientist.
6: Honestly, I do understand that. We've talked before on this show about the fraught relationship black Americans have with healthcare based on both current bad experiences and the history of incidents like the Tuskegee experiment where doctors lied to black men, allowing them to suffer from untreated syphilis over decades, or, as most U.S. history students would describe it, something I have not heard of.
2: Now, we talked about this last time, Boobery, but it seems like Tuskegee which is something you and I have the three of us have known about for a long time, is just now hitting the mainstream zeitgeist, and they're having to address it just as damage control. But what is kind of being swept under the rug is that it was Latinos, poor white people in Appalachia. It was not just black people. It was, I mean, they were doing injection experiments under the guise of vaccines in multiple continents for 30 plus years.
1: Yep.
2: But it gets...
1: You can't expect these people to actually talk about this kind of stuff.
2: Right, but it gets pushed under the umbrella of Tuskegee, which is a real thing and was a real racist problem, but there was a lot more to it than that.
4: My particular issue with this clip and this last section with the Tuskegee reveal, it's almost reading like he wants us... He just wants us to be grateful for revealing this information that we had no idea about beforehand.
2: Oh, yeah.
4: If we didn't do this sort of shows, you know.
2: No, that's, yeah. He's like, by the way, I bet you haven't heard about this. It's like a cover for anybody that hasn't heard about it. Just like, well, I bet your anti-vaxxer friend probably brought this up. Here, let me, like, tell you what that was all about. and wrap it up into a 15-second soundbite for you.
1: It seems to me like this entire, like all of these issues could be fixed by making advertising by the pharmaceutical industry illegal in America.
2: Yes, that because and making vaccine manufacturers media. Liable. Don't let them not be liable.
19: That's a serious question, right?
1: Right.
19: It's right. Acceptable.
1: But if you come on, if you take away their advertising rights, then you take away their ability to reach people. You know.
2: Well, native ads, man. They can still get you with a native ad.
1: That's true.
2: They can't directly advertise. I think, like, you're right. The advertising is a huge problem, and then also equally as big, if not bigger, a problem is you can't be able to. You shouldn't be able to make a pharmaceutical product that no matter what happens, whether you die or turn into a butterfly, as Elon Musk put it, from these injections, you can't be immune from lawsuits no matter what happens. And even to go further, you really shouldn't be able to force it on somebody if you're immune from the any repercussions, because there's no incentive for sure. There's no incentive to make it safe. Let alone to make it work.
1: I mean, I don't. Really, yeah.
4: Did he really say
1: they could never pass
4: there?
1: A mandate?
2: They played that on no agenda. It was mRNA. This was before COVID. I think Elon said this. They had the clip of Elon Musk saying mRNA gene therapy. We could theoretically, or not, he didn't even say theoretically. Elon Musk said we could turn a human being into a butterfly by rewriting their code with mRNA.
4: Hmm.
2: Now I think that's a little hyperbolic, but
4: that's a little MK Ultra-y.
6: Experiences and the history of incidents like the Tuskegee experiment, where doctors lied to black men, allowing them to suffer from untreated syphilis over decades, or as most US history students would describe it, something I have not heard of. Although it does feel important to mention that that doctor did wind up getting the vaccine, and in general, black vaccine hesitancy has dropped fast. Another group you might have heard have high hesitancy rates are Republicans, and that is also true. Around 30% of Republicans say they won't get it, and it's not hard to see why. Because fears and doubts about the vaccine have flown around conservative media, with one of the most prominent super spreaders being this fucking guy.
20: What about this vaccine?
21: I don't even have the information where you can buy it. I know a few hotels do this. They've got like their version of the bed. Through whatever company. I know Westin does this with one. Marriott does it. So they've had their little company in the Indiana/Kentucky area, and everybody raves about the bed. One, my wife was like, this is way too fucking tall. And she's like 5'7". It was like, and I'm like, look, I'm having trouble. You kind of have to jump up to get into the bed. That's how high off the floor these things were. And then it was so soft. It was like exercise to flip over from one side to the other.
22: That's funny.
21: Like you need, and I don't know if there's any viability to having beds that can adjust. I know they exist.
22: Mm-hmm.
21: But if you want the true resort experience, you either need a bed that can adjust, or you need to be able to give people the option. Like, do you want the medium or do you want a firm?
22: Mm-hmm.
21: Because I really didn't like that.
22: So I ended up sleeping more and more in my guest bedroom at the house because it has a very firm mattress, and it was unused basically for most of the time, and so it's effectively brand new, even though I bought the mattress shortly after moving into the house. Whereas my master bedroom mattress, I was sleeping on every night, and that started off as firm. At this point, it's probably would be rated very soft.
21: You've got a divot.
22: it's more than the divot. The thing, you know, when you first get in bed, it's fine, but it probably only takes about 10 minutes and you're inside the mattress.
21: It's like deflating.
22: Yeah, pretty much deflating.
21: And then you have to get up to go pee and you're trying to swim out of the mattress.
22: I don't know if I want to do the whole mattress replacement thing because it's such a pain in the ass.
21: I know. We're also at that point. I mean, everything in this house needs to be done right about now. We did get the new water heater, which was nice.
22: Yeah.
21: Did I mention that when the dudes were walking out, they're like, this thing weighs like 450 pounds.
22: Uh-huh.
21: A little sediment, huh? I mean, it was probably half filled with gunk.
22: Yeah. Yeah, exactly.
21: But it's like, why would I change it when it was working? And it still was working,
22: well, technically. Well, because when they break, they tend to blow up.
21: Well, that's what I said. I'm like, well, at least, you know, this one didn't blow up and throw water all over the floor. He's like, no, that was yesterday's job. So,
22: you know, I was shocked by how cheap inline heaters are now.
21: They're not horrible. The $200. Real ones. Well, I don't know if they were that cheap.
22: At Costco.
21: For like a whole house?
22: Kind of? Yeah. Inline heater. Hot water heater.
21: Damn.
22: Electric. It's probably about 2 feet by 2 feet.
21: And how many gallons will that provide? Or it can't, is it unlimited?
22: It's not. No, it's continuous. As many as you want.
21: Interesting. Yeah. I mean, if Costco has it, it has to be good.
22: Yeah. Well, they tend to carry a decent brand. But the main thing is, remember, you could always just bring it back a year later at Costco.
21: Or 5 or 10.
22: Or, yeah. Yeah. Pretty much.
21: I didn't get my use out of this.
22: It doesn't work. It doesn't seem to be as hot as I like.
21: Right.
22: 10 years later.
21: Yes. I mean, I did not. I think it should be working better.
22: Yeah. Yeah. I think my worst Costco return was a stepper machine. I don't know what you call those things. Elliptical. That's what they're called. You know, like a gym elliptical where you're walking, but it's basically you're walking, turning a bicycle wheel kind of thing.
21: Yeah, you've got, you know, you're holding on to the
22: sticks
21: that are moving.
22: So the wife decided she wanted one of those. So back when I was married, and so we got it at Costco, and this thing weighed probably 150 pounds. Well, you know, it was fine. Used it for a week, and then it was mostly a clothing hanger. After that, and then I don't remember what it was. She probably was bitching at me, so I started using it again, and something made a noise.
21: You got the click or the clack, and then it was never the same.
22: The click or the break or the something, and then it was no longer smooth when you were using it. It was just kind of like clunk, clunk, clunk, clunk. And she's like, God damn it, you're too fat for this thing. I had to go bring it back to, at the hire Mexicans to get it back to Costco.
21: Well, and what else would you do?
22: But got full money back.
21: And how long?
22: For the Mexicans, though.
21: How long did you have the thing?
22: About a year and a half.
21: Yeah, I would have taken it back as well. Like, this is crazy.
22: But it was hardly used. It just broke.
21: The bike we bought.
22: We were doing the Costco TV replacement program too.
21: Which is what, you just every 3 months or?
22: Every year. So once a year, we would return the current TV and upgrade to a bigger size screen. So they were getting more money out of us each time, but it was, you know, the TVs we were returning were not worth a whole lot.
21: No, not after a year. I mean, again, these things quickly move. Not after
22: a year,
21: because
22: you buy it for like a, you know, $1,200, $1,800. Then a year later, you're like, oh, well, we'll get that 52-inch, and we'll get that 62-inch, they get that 72-inch. And so you're paying a little bit more every time, but the TV you're bringing back that was $1,200, now you could go buy it at Walmart for $300.
21: Yeah, nobody wants them now.
22: So, yeah. But hey, it's a membership club. They set the rules. You follow the rules, just like the chicken there.
21: Oh, I thought for a minute you said the chick in there.
22: Oh, no. Chicken, which is a 5-pound chicken for like $5.
21: I mean, I didn't know if the Costco's in your area had hookers or something. You know, you get the chicken in Costco.
22: Nah, yeah.
21: You do not want Costco hookers.
22: You remember in the best movie of all time, Idiocracy.
21: Do they have Costco hookers?
22: Costco had hookers, yeah.
21: We're going to get there.
22: If you watch the movie in the scene where they're walking around the Costco, inside the Costco is a Starbucks, and the Starbucks has listed on their menu, you know, blowjobs and handies and...
21: Okay, wake me up when Starbucks gets to this point.
22: Okay.
21: We had Starbucks coffee at our hotel. It was featured. There was even in every room Starbucks pods.
22: Wow.
21: For their end of, and it was interesting. I guess these things
22: you
21: are have, fairly.
22: You do pods at home, don't you?
21: Well, not anymore. No. We've gone to doing our own grinding of beans for probably the last couple of years.
22: Really? Because I remember you used to talk about buying pods all the time.
21: Yeah, I got tired of the pods. Eli, the coffee guy, kind of got me hooked on the whole bean stuff. And it's like, it is better you want to go through the hassle of doing that. But these weren't pods. They were like little plastic drawers about the size of maybe a 3.5-inch floppy, mm-hmm. maybe a little bigger, that there was what looked like a huge tea bag filled with coffee in.
22: Yeah, yeah, yeah.
21: So it wasn't one of the
22: K-cups. You stick the little plastic tab into it, and then it spits it out the bottom.
21: Right, and then it just...
22: I'm familiar with those.
21: It's the hotels do it, I'm guessing, because people won't steal those because you don't have the machine at home.
22: At home, yeah. This is a commercial-only machine, yep.
21: You got to buy one. That way you can get really...
22: Yeah, and the one I liked from that machine's flavors was rooibos tea.
21: Ooh.
22: If you didn't have that, that's too bad.
21: No, they just had Starbucks Varoma.
22: It was very good. Have you had rooibos tea before?
21: No.
22: So it's a tree, I believe in Africa, that they make this tea from. It's not technically tea in the same way as tea made from the plant tea, but it is drunk just like tea, and it does have caffeine in it, though not much. But the rooibos tree is naturally sweet.
0: Just another exciting story.
22: Even without putting any sugar in, it kind of tastes like slightly sour and slightly sweet. R-O-Y-B-O-I-S, I think. Rooibos.
21: Something like that. And I jettisoned a clip there, and I don't know if that... did that come through on your end or no?
22: No, no.
21: That's interesting. Okay, I'm really wondering about this the Zencastr thing. I played the Gene Story clip, but if that didn't come through...
22: Well, I've heard it before, you know, but I didn't hear it this time.
21: Let me try this again.
0: Just another exciting story from
21: playing Gene now.
0: Here on.
22: I'm not hearing it now.
21: That was bizarre.
22: That is weird, yeah. Because I've played those clips on my other show, and Ben was bitching about me playing them.
21: That is okay. So there has to be a glitch in here somewhere.
22: Something's misconfigured somewhere. It's probably set to private mode or something.
21: Well, I don't know how it could. I mean, you're in the.
22: I know. Well, ask the AI. That's
21: right.
22: Their whole new interface is all AI all the time.
21: The very helpful AI. I'm glad we're not a clip show because that would really end would be like no clips exist. Sorry.
22: Yeah. Well, since we're not a clip show, then we're not playing it. So that's all good.
21: But it was funny. Did it come through on the stream? Is that what I guess?
22: Yeah, ask the stream because I didn't hear anything.
21: It was in my headphones, but it was. We'll see if it was. Okay. It's just bizarre.
22: But I'm on the PC right now, so that might have something to do with it.
21: No, it's Zencastr. It should just be sending the audio back
22: maybe,
21: to you. But
22: maybe. I don't know.
21: Crazy fucking Zencastr. What can
22: it
21: you
22: does
21: do?
22: Everything you need.
21: Until it doesn't.
22: Until it doesn't.
21: And then exactly. It does, and then it doesn't. Like I said, it again didn't have the last show.
22: So
21: it let's didn't just move have on the
22: from bitching about Zencastr.
21: But we just started.
22: So so you were talking about coffee. I ended up getting a downstairs hot water machine.
21: What do you call a downstairs hot water machine?
22: Well,
21: is it for like a bidet for? It's a downstairs hot water machine.
22: No, I've had an upstairs hot water machine forever.
21: For just tea or like what is
22: so it's how I make hot tea.

0: Yeah. So I've had one that I got as a gift, shit, over 10 years ago, probably 15 years ago, 12 years ago, something like that. And it's a Zugoroshi brand, which is a famous Japanese brand of these things.
1: Dan, and you spell that.
0: Z-O-G-Y-R-O-S-H-I.
1: Sounds right.
0: Yeah, something like that. But it's been great. It's worked here forever. And I thought, you know, I'm downstairs a bit more these days, and I don't have one of those. So I've just been using the espresso maker for hot water. It's not really...
1: You're not dialed in, baby.
0: It's not as good for that. Yeah, yeah. Plus, I don't like the way that it's refilled. So I, long story short, I was like, I'm going to buy one for downstairs. And I looked online. I'm like, $230. I'm not going to buy one from downstairs.
1: But it heats your water to exactly the correct temperature.
0: It does. So I was like,
1: cheaper than a hooker.
0: I could have sworn these things used to go for about $150.
1: Well, yeah, but that was before the tariffs, man.
0: That's before the tariffs. Now they're like $250.
1: Fucking Trump.
0: So I took a chance and bought a different brand.
1: Totally Chinese, not Japanese. I was going to say, I know how this goes.
0: Yeah, yeah.
1: Love you long time, Joe.
0: Don't know anything about tea, obviously. So
1: no, the Chinese, I mean, they rarely drink tea in China. I mean,
0: they just invented it. But other than that, yeah.
1: No,
0: they
1: don't rarely drink tea.
0: Yeah. So I bought the Chinese brand one, and I got it yesterday. It's almost identical to the Japanese one.
1: Like it was totally knocked off of the like one you have.
0: Totally knocked off. And it's even to the free rotating base.
1: Okay, so not only in the same vein, but like even structurally,
0: same color, same pretty much everything. It does have a few features that the 12-year-old one doesn't, which like on the Zugoroshi, you need to push a button and hold it while it's dispensing.
1: So last year.
0: So you kind of have to either use two hands or get creative with how you hold the cup in one hand while pressing the button. This one has that button, but also has a button underneath where the spout is. So you can simply press a cup slightly up and it'll dispense the hot water.
1: Hot water convenience.
0: Yeah. And the beauty of these, both of these things, size-wise, is they hold exactly 1 gallon of distilled water. Because if I'm making tea, I'm obviously using distilled water.
1: Oh, you got to have distilled water. You don't want any impurities. You can't not use
0: distilled water for making tea.
1: No.
0: Because it adds all kinds of other impurities and flavors that you don't want. You want the tea experience to be proper.
1: My wife brought I don't think it was even filled, a gallon of distilled water because she uses it for her nasal rinse thing.
0: Okay. And
1: like on the way back, like a third of what was left in that, you know, was like sitting on top of the luggage. I'm like, you're really carrying that back home? Like, what does a gallon of distilled water cost today? That, is it like $1? I mean, come on.
0: $2. Yeah.
1: You know, you can go to grocery stores when you get to a place too and buy water. I mean, you don't have to.
0: Where I get my distilled water is a grocery store.
1: You don't got to bring it with you.
0: No.
1: Although we made the mistake of going in to buy some Big Red soda. And it was on the shelf, 3 6-packs of the plastic bottles for $10. Figured great.
0: Okay.
1: Except, of course, we didn't have a Kroger card.
0: You can get one.
1: I know. And she should have. Or just said, no, I forgot. Put it on the fucking house account. The three bottles of thing went from $10 to I think like $21. I'm like, yeah. I would have just said no.
0: Yeah, I would have signed up for a new card at that point.
1: Let me make you go through the process of getting me a card.
0: Yeah,
1: that I'm never going to use except to save $10 right here, right now.
0: Every time I've gone to my dad's little town outside of Seattle, and I go to the grocery store there, I always just sign up for a new account.
1: When they say phone number, you're like 8675309.
0: I just make up a number.
1: It's the way to do it.
0: Yeah.
1: Because otherwise it should be
0: I don't want to get tracked by using a card.
1: But you don't want to pay full price.

0: but I don't want to pay full price, obviously.
1: Yeah. Now, those when something is labeled in a store that you need the fucking card for, legally it should have to be card required, should be larger than the price.
0: I've never heard of that.
1: But that should be, because otherwise, like, you get up there and you're like, well, I don't know, price on the thing said 3 for $10. Okay, we're in a little fucking town in Hillbilly, Indiana.
0: You know, by the way, little grocery stores in little towns love it when you call them Little Hillbilly, Indiana.
1: I know.
0: They just love that. They just want to help you right away.
1: It's the hits from the sticks.
0: That'll be $35 a bottle.
1: Yep, that's right. Thank you very much. I'm from the big city.
0: Yep.
1: That's right. It's a beautiful town.
0: Go back to your damn city.
1: It is a small little town, and the resorts, it's very interesting that they have a shuttle system, which is multiple, and everybody's seen the physical buses that look like trolleys. They got those. Then they have ones that are just little, like, airport shuttle looking. There's a bunch of buses of different sizes that run 24 hours a day, 7 days a week, because they got a casino that's open 24 hours a day that's only at one of the properties. So they have these things running 24/7, and they will take you anywhere you want to go in the two towns there, except the liquor store. And there's a pizza place next to the liquor store. So technically you can be like, going for pizza, but anywhere you want to go. So even the other restaurants, you know, shops, anything in those towns, you can hop on one of the resort's buses and go, hey, I want to go eat over there.
0: How big is this resort you're talking of?
1: There's two hotels. There's probably, you know, 800 rooms between the two. So
0: wow, that's big.
1: You know, it's not a really podunk thing, but it is a, you know, decent size. I mean, the town is like nothing. Larry Bird grew up French Lake, Indiana. And I just thought that was very interesting. So, I mean, if you're a restaurateur or somebody that wants to open up like a little souvenir knickknack shop, this would be the place to do it, because the hotels there that are the lifeblood of those cities have free transportation and will bring people to your door and then come pick them up after they eat or shop.
0: There's nothing, no actual attraction in this town?
1: No. The hotels, that's it. The casino now with the hotel.
0: How the hell is that become a vacation destination then?
1: Because it started in French Lick, which was the first of the hotels, was originally started. The first building, I think, was 1848. So it's been there forever. Okay, but the train lines went there from Chicago. Al Capone used to go down there for a... You know, so this is how far back this goes.
0: Wow.
1: Which is quite amazing, because you'd be, and then it was the, I guess for us it seems weird, but the attractions were the waters, Gene. Do you want to go take the waters, the mineral springs there that.
0: Oh, they have minerals. Okay, well, there you go. You just answered my question. Like, what do they have there? Mineral springs.
1: Yes, which they turned out, they used to bottle the stuff. They sold it. They made millions of dollars.
0: Then turned out it was full of lead.
1: Lithium.
0: Oh, lithium, even better.
1: It was basically a laxative with lithium added in. I mean, it was the cure all for everything.
0: Well, it's good for your heart, at least.
1: It was called Pluto water, the one from French Lick, and then when West Baden Springs came along, of course, they had to have their version. I think it was like Spritel or something. But they had their mineral. You could still take a bath in the springs. I don't know if you want to smell the sulfur that close, but they capped up all these springs that were outside. Sulfur
0: and lithium.
1: I mean, the smell was sulfur. I remember as a kid, before they capped up everything, you would walk around the grounds and there were some of these springs that you were like, whoa.
0: Oh, you were there as a kid?
1: Yeah.
0: So did you go there with your wife when you were kids?
1: No. She had never gone there.
0: Oh, she'd never gone there.
1: Okay. So this was something new, but I remember, this is how far back it goes. I'm pretty sure.
0: Sodium sulfate, magnesium sulfate.
1: Pretty sure I saw the original Star Wars for the first time.
0: America's laxative.
1: Yes, exactly.
0: Jesus.
1: But there was a little movie theater there that maybe held 30 to 40 people. And I'm pretty sure that's where I saw the first Star Wars. I remember seeing Rocky there. Huh. We used to go in the summer. There was a putt-putt golf course right across the street. They had the bowling alley's still there, a 6-lane bowling alley in French Lick. And then they redid the one in the other hotel, also a 6-lane mm-hmm. bowling alley. But it was mainly, I guess, the mineral springs that brought people in. And now it's the golfing. A lot of golf courses. The one we had the dinner for my wife's birthday on the Pete Dye course was in the Taggart Mansion. Taggart, who was the governor of Indiana, one of the owners of these resorts way back in the day. His home is there, including the secret passageway from his bedroom, which was quite interesting. Wow. There was a secret staircase out of his bedroom, and the lady doing the little tour was like, you can only imagine what that was used for. Like, yeah, either somebody was coming to kill you and you had to escape, or your wife got home early and the other woman had to go down the secret staircase. Interesting times. But the Pete Dye course there costs $500 to golf. I know. I'm glad I don't golf, because that would have been a lot of money.
0: Wow.
1: $500, but it's a beautiful course. Had dinner there, the sun setting at 7 o'clock in beautiful Indiana. The sunset dinner, they do them only on Sunday nights, a nice 4-course meal. And I was glad, man. I mean, one, it was worth it. That was kind of one of the reasons we wanted to go. And I mean, you had your first course of a little bruschetta or a shrimp cocktail. The wife took the shrimp, I took the bruschetta. Then some tomato bisque, the tomato bisque or a salad. I was like, I'm taking the bisque.
0: Yeah.
1: Over the salad. Then a little raspberry puree and then a filet, 7-ounce filet, Oscar style with asparagus and mm-hmm. Mashed potatoes. And then a coconut, like a creme brulee type thing in a chocolate a little chocolate cup that you could eat. Of course, very, you know, fancy, man. Very mm-hmm, fancy. Mm-hmm. And the whole thing with the tip was $462. So donate.
0: The fuck? What happened last week is what I'd like to know. So you're just telling me this now. You thankfully didn't send me a picture of your dinner.
1: Should I have? Would you like?
0: Because I want some of that. I had two other friends that all in the same week. One of them being a dude named Ben, sent me a photo of their steak dinners. So Ben's dinner was, what did he say? It was like $2,000.
1: Okay, so he wins.
0: Well, no, for 10 people.
1: Oh, well, fuck that guy.
0: Yeah. So about 200 ahead.
1: Did he pay? Then,
0: yes, I think he said he did, yeah. But, you know, it's a business account, so.
1: Oh, that's different.
0: Yeah. But either way, sent me photos of like kind of food I like. And then, and it was a like a top of the line Wagyu, blah, blah, blah, blah, blah. And then my other buddy was in Japan that same time, sends me a picture of his dinner in Japan that a sales vendor took him to.
1: Oh, okay. Those are nice.
0: $500 a head.
1: And you're like, I'm sitting at home and not eating anything. I'm sitting
0: at home, sucking down iced tea and a rewarmed burrito.
1: Okay, not quite filet done Oscar style. My life was very
0: different a few years ago.
1: No, that's very true.
0: Yeah,
1: very true.
0: Then I became a podcaster.
1: And then you're like, I took a vow of poverty.
0: I took a vow of podcasting.
1: Which is kind of where that leads to.
0: Well, we all know, yes.
1: But it was, you know, it's very exclusive. One of the reasons it was like, okay, one, the location was beautiful. It was perfect. It happened to be on her birthday because they only do the dinners mm-hmm. on Sunday nights during mm-hmm. the season. So they only do like 16 of them a year.
0: Okay.
1: So that's all they do. This was the last one. So the greatest thing you could do is come out like now, and I'm talking about it like this was the best dinner I've had in years. Like, hey, how can I go there? Well, you can't until next year in like April. So that's the next time.
0: That's the best kind. I love shit like that.
1: Right. It's like, this is it. It was an experience more than anything
0: exclusive.
1: Else.
0: Exclusive. That's literally the definition of exclusive.
1: Because then I asked my wife, because they seated us in the small little dining room, and it's basically just a small restaurant that's there for the golfers who are paying $500 a round for lunch.
0: Yeah.
1: You know, they're not open for anybody else. They're not open for dinner. And I'm like, well, how many people? Because I was facing the back of the place. I'm like, well, how many people are actually, you know, in this dinner? And she like looked around and she's like, 21.
0: Yeah.
1: So each one of these is only about 20 people. So very exclusive. The woman that ran it, the host, was great. One of the chefs or who were servers, whatever she was, you know, when it came time for, oh, the sun is just coming right down over the mountain, like, let's go, everybody go outside. And they took your phone and they took pictures of everybody, just very, you know, they full stole service. Your phones? They stole the phones, right? They didn't give them back. It was horrible. Wow. They took the picture. They gave you the phone back, which was nice.
0: Somebody else's phone.
1: You know, so then we had, of course, then had the bus come back and pick us up. The nice thing was, I mean, because I am a poor podcaster, and my parents understand that I'm a poor podcaster.
0: Yeah.
1: We did the dinner, and then, like, as we're about to leave, the woman came out, and she's like, oh, I'm glad I caught you. She's like, I totally forgot to tell you your... And it was funny because she was like, well, your check was no good. She's like, well, that's not what I mean. Like, somebody called and paid for your dinner. So, you know, you won't be charged for it. I'm like, oh, I gave my mom's name. She's like, yes, that was it. I'm like, exactly something my parents would do.
0: Wow.
1: So I appreciated the that being taken off the hotel bill, because that was about a third of, you know, not a third, but it was a decent percentage of the overall of the overall bill that would have been on the ledger as you left the resort.
0: Yeah. Wow.
1: But it's like, yeah, it was again, I highly recommend it. It's one of those experiences. I should post pictures of the beautiful golf course that I wish I could golf.
0: I'm a big believer in turning off frugality when you're on vacation.
1: I think you have to. I think that's the one place where you can't really go like, well, yeah.
0: You can't be sitting there counting the pennies and trying to, you know,
1: but like, you also I then can't go on vacation 8 times a year.
0: Well, yes, yes. But I also don't want to be like counting in my head how many times I've had a refill on my iced tea. Right. And then they're charging it for every refill because it's Mexico, not the US.
1: Yeah, well, there is a steakhouse here, and I haven't been there in probably 10 years, maybe a little longer. And it is the closest one to our house. And we went there and it got great reviews. It's a little local place. But every iced tea or Coke, whatever we were drinking at that point, were in small glasses that were completely filled with ice.
0: Yeah.
1: And when the bill came, they were hitting us for fucking refills. I said, I will never go back. It's the principle of the thing.
0: And I think you mentioned that's exactly funny. It's always the places that give you a glass of ice with a little bit of something in it that want to charge you for refills.
1: Yes.
0: It's like they're not giving you a 32-ounce cup and saying, well, you know, refills are not free. No, they're giving you basically 5 ounces of water and then saying, we charge for refills.
1: Yeah, or they're not saying it. They're just waiting till the bill comes and like hoping you don't realize.
0: Yeah.
1: You know, which is where this was the opposite. We went for breakfast. Coffee was $6. Okay. It's a little higher, but it was in its own carafe on the table. It was Starbucks coffee. With some people will say that's good. Some will say it's bad. Mm-hmm. It was decent coffee. And the one day I was like, can we get another pot? No problem. You know, it's unlimited. You can drink as much as you want.
0: The way the Asian restaurants do it.
1: They walk on your back?
0: No. If they don't have the free refills, then they'll bring you an actual bottle of soda.
1: Yeah, so you know you're buying another thing.
0: Exactly. Okay, you just bought this. This is all you get. This is what you bought. At least that way it's more obvious.
1: But yes, you're right. Aware
0: when they bring you just a tall Collins glass with mostly ice,
1: right? Like, I mean, the ice is coming over the lip of the glass. That's how much ice is in this thing.
0: Exactly.
1: They've got a game going where they know they can fill this thing entirely with the ice, and they know you're real. Would you like a refill? Oh, of course you'd like a refill.
0: One sip through the straw that empties that.
1: Just drink water. That's right. And then
0: they're going to charge you for refills. It's like, fuck you.
1: Yeah, kind of. That's the... and there are some places I might give them some leeway, but when you're at a top, towards the top end steakhouse, mm-hmm. where you're probably going to be buying a dinner that is in the, you know, $80 to $100 range.
0: Yeah.
1: Think you really need to nickel and dime on the iced tea. You know what you can make iced tea for. You know what soft drinks go for. Nothing.
0: Yeah. And I get my tea shipped in from Saudi Arabia. So I know exactly what it goes for.
1: Is it the water? Is that what's good? Is that,
0: No, not the water is distilled. No, it's really funny. It's cheaper for me to order my British tea from Saudi Arabia than it is to order it from England.
1: Is it tariffs? Is it Trump? Is that what it is?
0: I don't know what it is, dude, but I only drink, I don't only drink, but I mostly drink Yorkshire tea.
1: Hey, we ever get some Yorkshire?
0: Yeah, it's good stuff. And I buy it on Amazon. It's not like I'm going out of my way to do it. But if you look on Amazon and you look at pricing, you at least the last time I bought it and last few times I bought it, you can get the tea from shipping source in Saudi Arabia for about half the price of getting it shipped from the UK.
1: Cheaper than Amazon.
0: No, it's at Amazon.
1: Gotcha. So it depends.
0: You know, on Amazon, like when you find an item on Amazon, you could look at like what vendors sell the same item.
1: Yes.
0: And that's where you look and it's like, you know, Middle East tea shipping or whatever.
1: You're like, it's perfect. Like no problem.
0: $8. And you find one from the UK. It's $14 or $18 or whatever.
1: Are you sure it's legit tea?
0: It is. Because I checked with the company. They have a factory in Northeast Africa there that assembles the tea. And it's actually like they have a location in Saudi Arabia there.
1: And now but you know it, how it to is get legitimate good
0: authentic tea. It's the same stuff. And I have gotten it from the UK as well, but it's cheaper to get it from Saudi Arabia.
1: You can like do your taste test. You're not gonna be able to tell the difference.
0: No. And I've got
1: just shipping the stuff.
0: Yeah. It's just for whatever, I guess it's the tea comes from Africa. That's where they grow it. That's where their fields are. So I guess by bypassing European tariffs.
1: Yeah. Bastards.
0: And then shipping to America, it's cheaper just to ship it out of Africa through Saudi Arabia.
1: The more you know.
0: Yeah. I was surprised when I found this out, honestly, but I guess it does make sense.
1: Now, twice I've seen Zencaster say disconnected, reconnected. I wonder if that's why the thing wasn't playing before.
0: Maybe.
1: I wonder if it'll record at all. I see the waveform.
0: Turn off. I have a suggestion for you. You should turn off energy savings on your network.
1: I did that. I'm going to be changing the whole switch out though later. So that'll. Okay.
0: You haven't switched it out yet. Yeah, the switch hasn't been switched yet.
1: Right. No switching of the switch.
0: I see.
1: The switch will be switched when I switch the switch.
0: Okay. Well, let me know when you switch.
1: Okay. You probably don't want to do it during the show.
0: Well, you let me know if you do it during the show.
1: Right. Can you be that quick? How fast can you plug two cables in? Can you swap
0: a switch before the network disconnects?
1: Probably not. It would all just go. But I don't know. Zencaster has never worked quite. I mean, you say it does well enough and I'm not.
0: Does well. And the main thing I like about it, even if you were to switch the switch right now,
1: it would keep going.
0: It would keep recording me locally here.
1: And me, but it wouldn't hear either one of us.
0: No, you wouldn't hear until you reconnect. But then at the end of the recording, when you hit the, you know, we're done button.
1: The finalized.
0: It would download the full uninterrupted versions from both sides and merge them.
1: So all we would have to do is just probably overlap what was being said at that point. And perfect.
0: If we were both talking, I mean, presumably one of us is trying to listen.
1: True. It'd be like, it's silence. What are we getting?
0: Yeah. Well, that's because the other person's talking.
1: Oh, that makes sense. But you're right. I think when you're on vacation, you need to kind of splurge. You need to kind of put yourself away from the, how much is that again?
0: Yeah, exactly. You just can't be in that mind. Now, the flip side is I also don't buy trinkets on vacation. I'm not a, oh, I need this souvenir that I'll never use again.
1: Yeah, my wife bought a purse that looks like a book, specifically The Raven by Edgar Allan Poe.
0: I mean, good choice in books, but that's a silly thing for a purse.
1: Isn't it? I mean, it looks like a book, yeah, but it's a purse.
0: Yeah.
1: And I think she was slightly annoyed because she bought a necklace, also book themed. The charm was the cover of Les Miserables.
0: Yeah, Les Miserables.
1: Yes, Les Miserables by Victor Hugo. And we, early on in our relationship, went to see the musical Les Mis.
0: Oh, you did? Okay.
1: But when she bought the charm, the necklace, of course, me being the asshole that I am, like, well, happy birthday. I'm like, did you ever read that book? He's like, no. It's like, well, but you're buying the book as a charm. I mean, wouldn't that mean you like the book, not the musical? And yeah, then I learned to just stop asking questions. Uh-huh. It's like, have you ever read that book? I mean, I think people usually would buy that necklace if they, for the book that they love, that they read, not. But again, sometimes too many questions can only get you into trouble.
0: Yeah.
1: Not the question she wanted. Like, hey, we went here for your birthday. Had a really nice dinner that I somehow didn't have to pay for.
0: That's the best part.
1: Yes, it was a bonus. I mean, I kind of felt bad then for the servers because they really went out of their way. So it was the one meal because I kind of like, and Disney started doing this years ago, and I kind of like the concept that they will put suggested tip amounts right on the bill.
0: Mm.
1: Which is 25, 20, 18, whatever.
0: 45, 50. Uh-huh.
1: Some of them now, yes. 116%, yeah, of course, is what you want to be giving us. But for everything throughout the trip, it was 20. The service was good, but it wasn't what I would call above and beyond at any point. I mean, there were some points they kind of brought your food, and then nobody came back until you were done, which it's like, it was fine because I didn't need new, you know, breakfast, especially you got the coffee pot, boom, fine. That's 20%, yeah, boom. We're in a luxury resort, boom, fine. This, the mansion at the Pete Dye House for the sunlight, sundown dinner, I mean, they went above and beyond. So it was the one place I clicked 25%, but because my mom had paid for it, I guess just said 20%. So it's like they lost out on like, you know, a $15 extra tip, whatever it was.
0: Mm.
1: But I don't think really anybody, I don't think the people,
0: you could have left that tip.
1: I didn't know because she literally didn't catch us until we were out the door about to get on the bus that was picking us up to go back to the hotel.
0: Okay.
1: It's like, oh, and the woman that was uncanny sounded like Kathy Bates.
0: Really?
1: Because she was telling the story. I'm guessing Kathy Bates is from around the Kentucky, Indiana area.
0: Hmm.
1: This woman may have been a cousin or something like that, because as she was telling the story, that's all I heard was Kathy Bates. And then after we were leaving, my wife was like, she sounded like Kathy Bates.
0: Memphis,
1: right?
0: Tennessee.
1: See, close, similar in that area.
0: Mm-hmm.
1: Like, but if Kathy Bates wanted somebody to do audiobooks for her that was read by a person and she could say it was her, no problem. But now we have AI.
0: 5'3"?
1: Yeah, very short.
0: Yeah. Waitress or Kathy Bates?
1: Kathy Bates.
0: Oh, okay.
1: I think she was one of my favorite characters. Planet Red!

0: Karl Marx. Fuck Karl Marx. He's a big fucking faggot pussy. Showtime.
1: Oh, yeah. Oh, yeah.

0: tip of the day.
1: Okay, 1, 2, 3, 4, 5, 6, 7, 8.
0: 9, 10.
2: Died following a suspected dangerous infection.
0: Testing that for a moment. We just mark that. Tip of the tip of the day. Tip of the day. Tip of the day. Like that. Tip of the day. Okay, one other change to the scrubbing. If I hold down the shift key and L or J, I want you to slow down the speed by half. That'll be for precise in and out point setting. Tip of the day.

tip of the day. With that. All right, stop. 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All right, stop.

0: information and entertainment. You're listening to the No Agenda Stream.
1: Yeah, so Ben Rose confirms Adam is connected, but he's not really broadcasting, so he may have... Now is it rebooting here? 1, 2. Oh, okay. I think are we... Okay, so now we're back.
2: All right.
1: This is what happens when you cross the streams. Let me turn me off in my ears, because that's gonna make me want to go crazy.
2: All right, it was that.
1: Oh yes, and Adam did say, "Oh, sorry, disconnected." Thank you, sir. We got the clips here, so let me grab those, download those. It's Monday. That's what happens. I was going to blame Ben Rose. It's always the best thing.
2: I'm choking on licorice.
1: You don't choke on the licorice. This is when Larry dies on the licorice before the show even starts.
2: Shit, Heimlich me somebody.
1: That's what Moose is there for. He's just looking at you like, why didn't you give me licorice?
2: Exactly.
1: Is it no good for dogs, I'm assuming?
2: Probably not. There's so much that, like, chocolate is... I saw one thing online saying, like, even one grape or raisin could be fatal for your dog. Like, what? Really?
1: And they eat their own shit. So, I mean, there's...
2: Also, Moose doesn't do that, I must say. He's above that. Remember,
1: I would hope so. he's a very posh dog.
2: Yes.
1: Okay, exporting the clips here. Bum, bum, bum. Then I can delete that. We got that. We are, Memrose is listening, so everything is okay with the world. We are streaming. We had some Billy Idol, and now.
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0: Welcome to Planet Rage, the intersection of insanity and madness. Here are your hosts, Larry Blydner and Darren O'Neill.
1: Hey, Larry, welcome to episode number 237.
2: It's good to be here, Darren. Thank you. Yeah. Certainly. I'm running on insomnia. I'll warn you in advance.
1: Oh, you're on insomnia?
2: Yeah, you know why?
1: Why?
2: Last night, I get a head full of marahuni. And I don't like that shit. I went to see Ringo.
1: Ah.
2: And his all-star review.
1: He's always had some interesting people in the band.
2: Yeah, you know, I got to say, though, I left after about an hour. And I would categorize it as one of the three worst big-time shows I've ever seen.
1: Just sloppy, or the
2: the guests were good. The guests are pretty. I think it's the main guy is his lead guy is Lukather, the session guy,
1: right?
2: Who's a very good guitarist, you know, a good session guy. But he's not a front man, and neither is Ringo. You know, he's up in the backup. I'm sitting on the fucking drum kit, and so you get the feeling like nobody's at the wheel. You know what I mean? And I was like Ringo. He was my favorite Beatle because the other ones always struck me as if they thought they were saving the world. And Ringo's like, fuck this shit, man. I'm one of the luckiest guys on earth. And I got the hottest wife, way better than you three other idiots, by far, a Bond girl, for Christ's sake. So I was kind of dug Ringo, you know, and I still don't dislike him. But holy shit, the concert was like, it was like something for special needs geriatrics. It was like watching Lawrence fucking Welk.
1: The bubble machine.
2: I'm telling you, man, really. And, every time Ringo stepped down from that drum kit, he should have held a drumstick like a baton and

0: was, you know, really bad comb overs and goofy hats and shit. And he lost. So my opinion is, I think he got a really, really, really good quality transplant. And he didn't go crazy. You know, he didn't like make me a beetle. Give me a beetle haircut. No, no. It looks like a guy that's, you know, very advanced in age, who's lost a lot, who's got big driveways, but it still looks like his own fucking hair. And of course, yes, he's dying it jet black. I mean, no, nobody who's 86 has hair that color. Nobody. But God love, you know what? I don't freak, he's a fucking entertainer. Okay.
1: Yeah.
0: Any way he wants to alter his looks is fine, because it's all make believe. Cool. I applaud him for doing that. It's his right. It's his job as an entertainer to do that. When it's some fucking politician, no, I'm going to point my finger and say, fuck you. You need to show us who you really are. I don't want to see your rug, Mandami.
1: Now, is it just an age thing? I mean, is there a certain point where you're like, this has gotten insane? Although there are some people that were quite up there in age who are still, I mean, Nugent doesn't appear to be the near 80-year-old dude that he is.
0: No, he doesn't. And when I saw Billy 71, and man, he could fucking move, and he was wailing. I mean, holy shit, he was electric. Ringo, you know, Ringo. I'll say this: he didn't look like he was 86. He looked like he was maybe 7. You know, he looked younger. He didn't look infirm, but he's a very tiny guy. Because I know Lukather's not big, and he's standing right next to Ringo, and Ringo's smaller and very, he probably weighs like 100 pounds. He's a slim dude.
1: How many people were holding up their phones for the whole show?
0: Too many. But the ones that couldn't hold their phones couldn't, because they had a fucking joint. I mean, it was just a fucking haze. You know, it's like, please, you know, and I can't stand the smell. I could never stand the smell of that shit. So,
1: No, and it's like, that takes the people that don't like it, and I don't mind anybody doing whatever they want in the privacy of their own, wherever they are.
0: Right.
1: But if you're sitting next to me, that would be annoying.
0: I mean, these same assholes, Darren, if you were sitting next to them in a restaurant and pulled out a fucking cigar, they'd scream their heads off. But dude, I'm a hippie dude, man. I'm watching Ringo. I'm going to bone up. Fuck yourself.
1: I'm getting ready to go vote for Bernie. Come on.
0: Exactly. Exactly. Yeah.
1: Yeah, you are in that area too. So, I mean, there is that.
0: Oh, yeah. Yeah. Yeah.
1: There is that. I never saw Ringo. I did see McCartney a few times put on a good show.
0: How was he? Did he put a good show?
1: Yeah, we saw him back in 90. Whenever Flowers in the Dirt came out. And it was, we were like in the 10th, 12th row or something like that. And the pyrotechnics, I'm pretty sure, actually caused my eardrum to blow.
0: Really?
1: Yeah. There was a little blood in there afterwards.
0: Oh, shit. Holy shit.
1: Because it was, you know, again, that live and let die. And then boom. Yeah. And it was like, whoa.
0: Yeah.
1: Whoa. But that was, you know, back in the early days when nobody cared about safety or.
0: Yeah.
1: But McCartney still gets around pretty good as well. So,
0: yeah.
1: And at least, you know, he is the songwriter for a majority of those. I don't think Ringo is really a songwriter, but you don't have to be.
0: No, you don't have to be.
1: Some of the greatest didn't write their own material.
0: The three worst I ever saw was, I had to see Bob Dylan, because he's Bob Dylan, you know, and holy shit, was that an awful show. Just fucking dreadful. I mean, really bad. Again, a great songwriter, no question about it.
1: Yeah, if you can understand the lyrics.
0: If you can understand the lyrics. But somehow, even though if you can't, they still sound cool. You know, there's a certain knack to that, too. But he was fucking terrible. And it's like watching a mannequin. And then I'd say Ringo is number three. And in between them, a while back, I went to see the lead guitarist for Jethro Tull. And I'm a big Tull fan. And the guy's okay. I mean, he could fucking wail, but he did have an audience relationship, and it was hostile. He was so fucking annoying and self-aggrandizing. And I walked out there. Yeah, it was halfway through. I said, I'm gone, man. I'm not going to listen to this shit.
1: Man, yeah, it's hard for me to walk out of shows. I did back in the day walk out of a Billy Idol show early just because I didn't have earplugs. And this was back in the like 90s, and it was just so loud. You have to remember to bring your earplugs.
0: You do. Oh, I had them, but you know what? Ringo knew who his crowd was. It was, you didn't need them. It wasn't overly loud at all.
1: Everybody's like, turn up your hearing aids if you need it a little louder.
0: Exactly. Yeah.
1: Well, so a little insomnia will get you. See, I was fighting some kind of a bug over the weekend. Really? So I slept for most of the weekend. So we're both on different different schedules. Sure. I don't know what it is, because I know I was tired. I was falling asleep on the drive home Monday. You know, so it's from Indiana. So it's good, the wife was driving.
0: Yes.
1: And didn't really think too much of it. Just kind of felt like, okay, it's allergies. It's that time of year. And that was like Friday night. Was just really tired. Woke up, fell asleep before I would normally have gone to bed. And then woke up at like midnight and was like really warm. So I'm like, okay, something's no good. And then pretty much slept all day Saturday. Woke up enough yesterday to watch the NASCAR race in the afternoon. And
0: good.
1: But it seems like today it's better. So hopefully.
0: So you're overslept and I'm underslept.
1: Right.
0: So it evens out.
1: It's a perfect pairing.
0: Yeah.
1: Just like over here in Chi-Rack. Over the past week, Hey Jackass was back this week. Seven shot and killed.
0: Okay.
1: And 19 shot and wounded on the week.
0: There you go. Any comment from Brandy or Pritzker?
1: No, just their usual. Nothing going on. There's no violence here. I think you're imagining it. Why would you even talk about violence? There are illegal immigrants here causing violence, but that's not really the job.
0: Violence.
1: Right. Yeah. Well, that's exactly it. This says we've heard a couple from this reporter William Kelly, who loves getting under Mayor Johnson's skin. And he was kind of curious why Tom Homan can come into town in less than 24 hours and find bad people, and why the mayor can't.
0: Ooh.
2: Tom Homan showed up in Chicago and within 24 hours found a convicted sex offender who has been living in our city since 2009, flouting the sex offender registry. If he can do this, why can't you?
3: Because that's their job.
1: I know. Can you believe that
4: fucking shit?
1: Yeah, so let me stop that for a moment. That the mayor of Chicago answers that question. Well, that's their job.
0: It's their job.
1: Finding the bad people. As mayor, his job obviously is to encourage the rapes, encourage the murders, encourage all of the violent crime. Because it's there. It's not his job to protect the citizens. Remember that, folks, when you're going to vote in Crook County for mayor the next time. Not really there to make sure your life is better. Nope, that's the job of the federal government. Who this motherfucker was fighting, saying they don't belong here. So what is that? Well, he just wants everybody to be raped. He never wants everybody to be murdered. He doesn't want the bad people gone, because that is what Donald Trump wants. This is, again, such...
0: Yeah.
1: Yeah. Pure Trump derangement syndrome.
0: He's such a fucking turd, that guy. I loathe him.
2: Your job's not to keep the people of Chicago safe.
3: To make sure that individuals who are undocumented, who have been charged with, convicted of a crime, it is the federal government's responsibility to do their part and uphold the law. Our local police department, along with our public health department, along with our... other sister agencies are working to build a better, stronger, safer Chicago. And as we've stated repeatedly, those critical investments, you continue to see the results of those investments as violent crime continues to fall in Chicago. Thank you very much.
1: Yeah. Hamada, hamada, hamada, hamada, hamada.
0: Yeah. You remember, you saw the movie Flashdance, right?
1: Yeah. Kevin Bacon.
0: He wasn't in that. He was in... Jennifer Beals. She's sitting in the chair and then she pulls the cord and all of a sudden she's doused with water. Remember that?
1: Yeah, it's a maniac.
0: Yeah, yeah. Somebody needs to sit next to Brandon. And when he says shit like that, they pull the cord and then maybe like 15, 20 gallons of diarrhea just fucking lands on his fucking head. That would be a beautiful thing to see. And that's what he deserves.
1: I mean, none of these, liberal mayors, of course, will admit that maybe crime is down in their jurisdiction because
0: of Tom Homan.
1: Yeah. Yeah, the federal government came in and cleared out a bunch of people that were career criminals. And that's, again, I don't know if a lot of people put two and two together when they're like, the people that they are deporting are the worst of the worst. And okay, some people get caught up in that. I'm sure they do. But their goal was to get rid of the career criminals whose day-to-day activity would hurt people in the neighborhood. They're going to get robbed. Right. They're going to get raped. They're going to get assaulted. They're going to get murdered. This is what a lot of these people that have been removed from the country, that's what they did. They were career criminals causing the violence. And the reason that number is going down is because the federal government has been doing their job. And it's just amazing that they don't even have to try to play politics. Somebody like Brandon Johnson, when asked that question specifically, just like, yeah, it's not my job. And and there's no negative repercussion from the people that live in his jurisdiction. It's just, it's somewhat amazing, really.
0: It is amazing. It absolutely is.
1: It's like you wonder why things are so bad. There's the reason.
0: Yeah. Yeah.
1: Send Brandon Johnson to a Ringo concert. Just make him listen for hours. He wants to do that little dance. Okay, go ahead.
0: Yeah. I wonder if he's slapping his own ass while he's grabbing the necktie.
1: Yeah, I did leave a Springsteen. Actually, I left a couple of Springsteen concerts early.
0: And did you?
1: And really, as a huge Springsteen fan, it was just... once was when he did the first shows without the E Street Band. And sorry, Springsteen without the E Street Band pretty much sucks. Unless he's with he did one where it was more of the, you know, old timey kind of Pete Seeger music, you know, the band was actually really good. It was very New Orleans jazzy. And I kind of like that.
0: Okay.
1: That was okay. But otherwise, he needs the E Street Band. And once we got tickets he played White Sox Park, which you know what you're getting in for, kind of, with a baseball stadium. But we had tickets because my parents had season tickets on the club level. We figured, hey, how bad can the club level be? It's that little mezzanine. There's only 5 rows.
0: Yeah.
1: You got your own bathrooms, you have your own food stand. So it's like, we know we're not going to be close to the stage, but who cares? Big screens, everything should be fine.
0: Right.
1: The echo was so bad.
0: Wow.
1: The first one that hit was probably 95% of the overall volume of the speaker. So it was like leaving yourself, hearing yourself while doing a podcast and hearing what you said like 1 second prior.
0: And what year was this, roughly?
1: That was probably like 15 years ago now.
0: Oh, so this is a finger snap. It's nothing. What the fuck's wrong with his sound guys?
1: I don't know.
0: You're supposed to check shit like that.
1: Yeah, well, one, don't do concerts in baseball stadiums. Probably would be a good...
0: So they knew and said, fuck it. Probably. By the time they hear it, we'll have their money.
1: Right. Let people sit there, no problem. Because that would have been we need to block these seats off because the people that are sitting there are not going to be having a good time.
0: Yeah.
1: So I always want to sit down closer to the stage, I guess. Less chance of that. I really should find some bootlegs of that just to hear how bad the echo was all the way around. But I'm at that point now where I'm like, I don't even want to go to concerts. I'll just listen to them online.
0: Totally. Yeah.
1: Because people fuck it up.
0: They do. The worst part is the fucking crowds. It really is.
1: And I know Jack White is a complete lefty liberal douchebag, but he is one of the artists that makes everybody lock their phones in a bag so nobody can at least be holding up the phone during the concert, which I appreciate.
0: Yeah, Dylan had that thing going for his, but like, what's the point of making a video of him? I mean,
1: really? Right.
0: It's like, he doesn't move. He's like, is he alive? You
1: know? Well, I don't know why anybody makes a video of anything. I was watching, because I find it entertaining. I don't know why. Beard Meets Food. He's a guy who does food challenges all around the world. He's an English dude with a really long beard.
0: Okay.
1: And he was doing one in Canada the other day. Well, the video came out the other day. And there were like maybe 5-8 people that were videoing him inside the venue, and he's just like, I don't know what you people are going to do with the video of this. I mean, it's, you know, he's going to release it. So what do you need your video for? It's like going to a concert. What do you need your video for?
0: Right.
1: It's like, it's not going to sound good. It's not going to look good.
0: Nope.
1: you are not a professional. Your device was not meant to capture music in a high fidelity. It was not made unless you have a really, really, really expensive phone with a gimbal or something attached to it. It's not going to have a static shot where you're not jumping all over. And then the people in front of you, of course, that's just why, again, I stopped going to a lot. I would have probably gone to see Taylor Swift like 20 years ago if it wasn't for the fact that it's like I'm 6 foot six and I don't want to be the dude standing in front of a girl that's like 5 foot three.
0: Yeah.
1: Because as you said, once everybody in the venue stands up, it's like, what is your choice?
0: Yeah, it's so fucking wrong. I just hate that shit. I do. But what do you think? I would bet, Darren, that all those idiots holding those fucking phones never look at those videos that they shoot.
1: Probably. I don't think most people that take pictures ever go and look at the pictures.
0: Yes, yes.
1: There are some that will like stream them on YouTube live because they're just trying to get some clicks, and for some reason those don't get taken down immediately because probably they sound like garbage, so the artist is going,
0: fuck it.
1: Right. Why would I want to? Nobody's going to care. It's not like somebody's making a concert recording out of it that they're going to make money on, which, you know, I like that we have the technology now that these artists, including Springsteen, who was a real dick back in the day, not wanting to release live material, even though everybody loved his live material. When I was a Springsteen fan, hardcore, it's like you would listen to every show if you could. But they didn't want to release it because, well, I don't know why. But now the technology was so good with the bootleg. I think that's why most of these, including Springsteen, now sell literally every show.
0: Yeah.
1: Because they've kind of forced their hand. Like, well, it's going to get released anyway. So why not do it yourself and make some money?
0: True.
1: This is Music Talk right here on Planet Rage.
0: Music Talk.
1: Make it Mondays great again. Where should we go?
0: It's my fault.
1: It's okay. It's what we do. It's our format. The lack of a format.
0: Well, there's a lot of hot stories out there. What do you like? How about, I'm kind of the unkillable killer in fucking Tennessee.
1: Oh, yeah. I mean, it's like allegedly a double shot and it's like not dead. And it's like, well, now what? I mean, this, if anything, has to prove to everybody just the pure incompetence of any governmental agency.
0: Yes. Yes.
1: They can't kill somebody correctly. And really, if you're doing something like this, why only 2 times the lethal dosage? I mean, is it worse to give 3 times? I mean, was it just the cost of the 30 cents of medication? Is that cruel and unjust?
0: The stuff I saw was that, first of all, this is kind of a hoot. She requested that the kill team be all female. Did you know that?
1: No.
0: Yeah. So it was a bunch of chicks. I was wondering if it was like maybe dancing TikTok nurses from COVID.
1: Did they not actually give her the drugs?
0: I don't know. I don't fucking know. Okay. So that was one thing that was really, really bizarre. And then, you know, they shot her up with all this shit, and I guess it's supposed to, like, I don't know, maybe 30 or 50 seconds, whatever, not very long, you're gone. But you know, it's like 3, 4, 5 minutes later, she's sitting there with her eyes open. She goes, you know, my arm really hurts. Is that normal?
1: No, is that you normal? Should be dead.
0: Yeah, you should be fucking dead. Is that normal? She asked, you know.
1: Well, and then somebody said, dude, remember when they fucked up with my stress test and decided to go chemical stress test. It was nearly immediately I was like passing out.
0: Right.
1: So the fact that you couldn't do this correctly, there's got to be something to it. Either she's like a fucking Russian agent who has been slowly poisoning herself. So when she was finally jabbed with this stuff, that it wouldn't have the effect, or the government is a bunch of weenies.
0: Well, there's more to it than we know because it is an oddball what happened. I don't know since when. Like, I mean, I guess the myth is, or the, whatever is the custom is, you get to name your last meal, I think, right? But I never heard about it. I'll also please just want to decide who's going to kill me. Like, I want it to be all chicks. I don't know if that's some new thing or whatever, but that sounds kind of odd. But a lot of people are saying that They think the team fucked with the dosage and for some reason did this. Then people are saying it was some type of a gimmick. It's very strange. So anyway, they hit her again, and then she just kind of started gurgling, and still wouldn't fucking die. And then they hauled her ass off to a hospital for life saving measures.
1: Why?
0: You fucking tell me, man. And then, the head of the corrections department, wherever the guy is, and he quit. So there's something askew here. I don't think we're getting all the facts. I really don't.
1: No, because it really shouldn't be that hard.
0: Yeah. But I got a couple of clips here pertaining to that. One says seven needles were used. You mentioned Jack Smith and the White Stripes. It was Seven Nations of War, whatever.
1: Seven Nation Army, that's right.
0: Seven Nation Army. She got seven fucking jabs, and they wouldn't do the job. Listen to this.
4: Leaving death row inmate Krista Pike in critical condition. The convicted murderer's lawyer speaking out saying at least seven needles were used during that failed lethal injection. Listen.
5: Krista is alive right now. The state of Tennessee has shown us again that they are not capable of carrying out an execution consistent with basic human dignity. Last night was not just inefficient, it was cruel and it was torturous.
4: Pike was said to be the first woman executed in the state in two centuries. Tennessee's governor has suspended all executions in the state and ordered an independent investigation.
0: There you go.
1: Can we just go back to hangings?
0: Well, there you go. You're a psychic. Play the one labeled Tim Burchett's idea for Krista.
6: But what happens next? I mean, the state tried to kill her twice. She was on death row, and then they took her to the hospital for life-saving care, two things in conflict with each other, and now she's alive at the hospital. So what is the state to do when she recovers?
7: Take proper up and bring her to a firing squad. I think that should be. We need our legislature just to step forward. We can use the electric chair. It was used in the last few years. And there's a question of whether it's cruel and inhuman punishment. You hear that all the time. Well, the firing squad and hanging are 100%. I've never heard of them not being. And let's get to something that works and let's do it. Get away from the drugs. That's been problematic from the start. I was in the legislature when they legalized that and when we moved away from the electric chair. But we've used the electric chair in the last few years and it's been successful. So I think either you go there, either that or hanging. Or firing squad, like I said, firing squad, you put seven people up there, you give five of them bullets, two blanks, you put a, you put them 30 feet away and you put something over their heart or they know where to hit and they go.
1: Yeah.
0: You know, he's mistaken on one thing. The hot seat is not foolproof. I did some research on that some years ago and quite a few fucking guys get blasted and they survive and then they get, blast them again. That get ugly. And then like shit, like their skulls explode. And that can,
1: right.
0: That could get really fucking ugly. So it is not foolproof, but why even bother with the firing squad? I mean, the fucking mafia, I mean, any hitman can put a 22 at the base of your skull and you're gone, done, right. Over instantaneous. So what the fuck is so hard about that?
1: Well, I think it is the, whether it's necessary or not, I would say the unnecessary part is trying to make the death of somebody who is being punished by death humane.
0: Humane and dignified. Yeah.
1: There is no such thing.
0: No, of
1: course. Even with the drugs, there is no humane and dignified. You're killing somebody. And if you're going to do that, the most humane thing you can do is quick and easy. And you're right. A bullet to the skull might be messy, but it's messy, instantaneous. But it's
0: instantaneous, yeah.
1: So which one is more humane?
0: Right.
1: Okay, it used to be, well, you had to have the hangman, and you needed the proper type of person because that was... Can't we just have a machine? I mean, it's like you can have like the death machine and you can the just like machine. Press the button. Do you want, hanging? Do you want a bullet to the back of the skull? What do you want? You boom, go. It's all done.
0: There you go. I also thought all this chemical shit, I mean, all you ever read is like the tiniest fucking pinch of fentanyl will kill you. Why don't they just fuck here? Snort right. this fentanyl, baby. Okay, see
1: you. Done. Just put a little of that in, you know, whatever right. is right. killing all these people. It's like, what why? The
0: fuck? I don't get it.
1: And it's, yeah, I don't understand.
0: So now the people of the state of Tennessee, this broad's in some kind of a fucking semi-coma. So they said she's definitely got brain damage courtesy of this. So they'll the state will probably be paying to keep her alive for many, many years, right? Because you can't kill somebody that's half dead.
1: No, well, not humanely.
0: Exactly.
1: It's like, let's just be honest about what it is. And we live in a time where we should be able to get this part right. If you're going to have the death penalty and people can have their arguments and debates about whether or not we should, but if you're going to have it, then it should be something that is literally foolproof.
0: Sir Grease Monkey said could beat her with a chunk of asphalt like she did to her victim. That's kind of, that's novel. That might work.
1: Yeah, and effort, definitely but. The firing squads would seem to have a high rate of success. The hangings, you know, again, the Old West, they were doing the...
0: Ned says that use that thing from No Country from Old Men. Yeah, that fucking, that thing that popped you in the forehead, but you they use on cattle. Remember that?
1: Oh, yeah. Oh, yeah, you're zapped, man. You're just really zapped.
0: Yeah.
1: But there would be ways to do this, so I don't even understand why... When we're going the chemical route, how it can be not 100%. It
0: makes no sense.
1: It's like either somebody intentionally swapped something around, somebody did something incorrect, or somebody, there would be very little chance for this not to work out. And again, there should be a backup to the backup.
0: Right.
1: So if the first person, it doesn't work, well, then you should be able to push another dose. Because the goal is to kill them. You know, that's the goal.
0: Yeah.
1: If you can't do that, then I don't know, but it's the government. So I wouldn't expect it to actually work.
0: Exactly. It's precisely. Anybody who trusts the government, this here's your story.
1: Yeah, they can't even kill somebody and do that efficiently.
0: Yeah.
1: And they get to choose how. I mean,
0: I guess.
1: And I know some states do have the firing squad still.
0: Yeah, which they brought, did they always have it, or they brought it back or something? Was it in Utah?
1: I think it was Utah. That's the first thing that came to my mind.
0: Yeah.
1: Which, again, I think the whole concept for a lot of this would be to the method, if you wanted to actually deter, why should killing somebody be humane? I mean, that would be my next question, really, is if you're using this as punishment for somebody who committed a heinous crime, why would you want it to be humane?
0: It's the conceit of the government. We're killing you nice. Go, Roberta Flack, killing you softly.
1: Yes. Well, that's what happened here. All they had to do was play a song. You know, it would have been great.
0: Yeah.
1: Play Anne Murray while we're killing you. It's great.
0: There you go. Yeah.
1: It's insanity.
0: Sure is.
1: That's the government for you.
0: That sure is, baby. Avoid it at all costs.
1: Charles Barkley will tell you. Democrats really have some dumb ideas.
0: Yeah, I like that Barkley guy. Always did.
8: Listen, I'm an independent who's voted Democratic most of the time. You think that I'm going to get on TV and kill my credibility saying every Democratic? Like some of these people out here talking about no ICE, no prison. So using words like socialism. No, I don't believe in that. Wait, no cops? I think that's some of the stupidest shit I've ever heard. Well, what are we going to do without cops? Hmm. What are we going to do without prisons? Hmm. What are we going to do without prisons? Like, I've seen some of these politicians, I'm like, this is the stupidest shit ever. And a lot of, most of them, well, let me tell you, all of them have been Democrats. I think that's some of the stupidest shit I ever heard. Now, ICE has to do a much better job. Much better job. We can't just let people come across the border. We can't do that. But ICE has to do a better job. We need immigrants in this country. They're some of the most amazing, hardworking people in the world. But we need to get rid of the crooked immigrants. I don't even understand. We need you need to have ID when you go vote. Like some of this stuff, like, wait, Democrats said, like, no, you, when you go vote, you need ID.
1: No, and I don't know if he was saying he, like, Whoopi, that you do need ID. Technically,
0: sounds like he was for ID, I think.
1: Okay, that would make more sense.
0: Yeah, I think. I could be wrong, but it's the impression I got.
1: Like, let's try cutting down on all of the insanity.
0: Yeah.
1: And yes, we do need immigrants, but there's a legal way to do it.
0: Controlled immigration with careful vetting, the way it was for many, many years.
1: Yeah, you want to keep the people out who are trying to, well, you know, blow up your cities.
0: Yeah.
1: Just saying. I mean, that might be one of the things you might want to check off the box. Yeah. Hostile towards the people that live in this country.
0: Yes.
1: But then we have idiots like Mark Ruffalo. Oh, my God.
0: Oh.
9: Now we need to be on guard for what we may not see coming.
1: We need to be on guard, Larry, for what we may,
0: not see coming. Coming, okay.
1: I think he's been taking classes with Kamala.
0: Yeah.
9: Elon.
1: I don't know what Elon's doing, but okay.
0: What does he get to do with this? All right.
1: I don't know. Ruffalo's an idiot.
0: That's true.
9: That's the cybersecurity of these elections. And while I'm not an expert, I've been talking to experts.
1: But how do you know you've been talking to the right experts if you're not an expert?
0: I'm sure George Clooney's an expert.
1: Oh, okay.
9: Yeah. And the one thing I've heard repeatedly is that there is a vulnerability of the votes when they're transferred from the polling places to the county headquarters and then to the states. Now, that's three times those tallies are being transferred over the internet, over the wire, over our phones. We know that these systems are vulnerable.
1: Whoa. Aren't the fucking liberals the same ones that told us elections would never be possible to be cheated on because the system is so
0: foolproof?
1: Yeah.
0: Yes.
1: So what the fuck is this guy talking about?
0: Didn't Dominion, whoever the fuck it was, took $1 billion out of Fox's ass or something because they
1: imbued their integrity as
0: fucking, you know, vote catchers?
1: And now all of a sudden, what I'm hearing liberals now, Mark Ruffalo is saying we're expecting that we're going to have to use the playbook of this election was stolen once November rolls around in just a matter of weeks.
0: Yeah.
1: It's the only thing that makes sense because these were the people telling us that there was no way when Donald Trump said, hey, there was election fraud. No, there's no fraud.
0: Right.
1: No possible way. Can't even happen. Now this dude's like, no, there's three specific times when this could really be easy. Wait, what do you mean? Where were you when Donald Trump was saying this years ago?
0: He was talking to experts.
1: Uh-huh. Yeah. To experts. We got to talk to the experts about the experts with the experts.
0: Exactly. See, now you understand.
1: The experts will tell you what their expert opinion is in their expert way that...
0: Yes.
1: If you don't like the result of the election, then it's okay to say it was fraudulent. But otherwise, you say, no, there was no possible way it could be fraudulent. It's like, you can't have it both ways.
0: Well.
1: I mean, they can try, but it's like, if anybody listening doesn't realize how fucking stupid that is, that these are the same people that have been making fun of Donald Trump and any Republican who dared to suggest that maybe the exact tally wasn't what was honest through previous elections. Oh, no way that could possibly be. Well, but then it can now, though. I mean, things have...
0: Right.
1: Because now it's like Donald Trump doesn't control. And this again, they're talking to the leftists who are so fucking stupid, who don't understand that elections are not under the purview of the federal government. It's all state governments, each one controlled by a different state government. So this concept of like, well, now that Donald Trump's in office, of course this could possibly be fraud. It's like, no, he doesn't control the elections. The federal governments don't control the elections. And I'm sure that little Marky understands that, but again, it's all about fear-mongering, and this says to me that this is the playbook we're going to get from the Democrats. We're about to hear Democrats in November assuming that the Republicans win the Senate and or House, you're going to be hearing from Democrats, the same ones who swore.
0: Yeah.
1: No fraud will now be like, well, of course it's fraud.
0: Well, yeah. I mean, it's a very, but if you think about it, that's a very smart a position to take in advance of the election, because if the lefties do win, and I'm it's looking to me like they will, well, then they just shut up.
1: Right.
0: But if they don't win, then they scream, you know, it's rigged, Trump. So
1: it's going to be interesting. I think they are, and one, let's all understand, polling is never correct.
0: That's true.
1: Because all the polls are like, oh, Donald Trump's in trouble. We're going to hear from Keith the Queef later. Oh, Donald Trump's in trouble. This is how you know, well, wait a minute. If you're saying it, it makes me believe that he might not be in so much trouble. But again, it's Democrats. This is Mark Kelly, one of the biggest scumbags out there.
0: I can't stand him. God, I can't stand that guy.
1: He's going off against high prices. So how is he going to fix high prices?
10: Well, we're going to lower costs for the American people. How? We've got to win the House and or the Senate. Well, how will we do this? I have legislation with Chris Van Hollen. We've got to get Republicans on board. Raises taxes for people who make over $1 million a year in income. And it provides tax cuts for people, individuals and even couples up to who make up to about $160,000 a year. That's some relief.
1: No, it's not. One, the question was, Senator, how are you going to lower costs?
0: Mm-hmm.
1: Raising taxes on somebody else is not going to lower costs that people are paying at the grocery store, gas station, whatever. Giving them a tax rebate, if that actually were to happen, don't buy it, but that would also not be lowering costs. These motherfuckers are just unbelievable when it comes to just how easy the lies. And I give whoever talking head here credit going, well, how are you going to do that? But then I don't think really push back with the, well, taxing somebody isn't really lowering costs, or cutting their taxes isn't lowering costs. How are you going to lower their costs and what people are paying on the day to day? Which a lot of those have gone down. I mean, we followed groceries fairly closely, and they are, as far as what I can tell, lower than when Biden was leaving office.
0: Mm-hmm.
1: So you can't be like, well, Donald Trump caused these prices. You know, is the gas pricing up a little bit because of the Iran situation? Sure. Is that less than optimal? Sure. But again, this is a bunch of people who, whether you believe it or not, can never see the long game.
0: No, but you got to know that anybody who's listening to Kelly with a favorable look in their eye is going to believe any bullshit he says. And that's the way they operate.
1: Yes.
0: You know, I must be true. Oh, he said that, you know, Bernie must be true. AOC. And it's, you know, whatever the fuck they say, they're going to buy into it because he's one of us. That's the way they think.
1: AOC would never lie to you, would she?
0: Never.
1: I thought this was a great bit, just for a little bit of levity. And I saw that John Cleese is actually coming to town. I'm like, wow, I can't believe this guy. Like Ringo. Can't believe this guy's still out there.
0: Really? Why?
1: Just, I mean, right. Why is he? I guess he must love the work, because otherwise, why would you come out to a theater to... You know,
0: so he's performing? He's got an act he does? What is his act?
1: I guess like stand-up. I mean, I know they're also celebrating 50 years of one of the big Monty Python things, but I think he just does stand-up.
0: Okay.
11: Seriously, though, we've heard a lot about extremism recently, a nastier, harsher atmosphere everywhere, more abuse and bother-boy behavior, less friendliness and tolerance and respect for opponents. All right, but... what we never hear about extremism is its advantages. Well, the biggest advantage of extremism is that it makes you feel good because it provides you with enemies. Let me explain. The great thing about having enemies is that you can pretend that all the badness in the whole world is in your enemies and all the goodness in the whole world is in you. Attractive, isn't it? So, if you have a lot of anger and resentment in you anyway, and you therefore enjoy abusing people, then you can pretend that you're only doing it because these enemies of yours are such very bad persons. And that if it wasn't for them, you'd actually be good-natured and courteous and rational all the time. So, if you want to feel good, become an extremist. Okay, now you have a choice. If you join the hard left, they'll give you their list of authorized enemies. Almost all kinds of authority, especially the police, the city, Americans, judges, multinational corporations, public schools, furriers, newspaper owners, fox hunters, generals, class traitors, and, of course, moderates. Now, once you're armed with one of these super lists of enemies, you can be as nasty as you like and yet feel your behaviors morally justified. So you can strut around abusing people and telling them you could eat them for breakfast and still think of yourself as a champion of the truth, a fighter for the greater good, and not the rather sad paranoid schizoid that you really are.
1: Yeah, not wrong. That looked like a 30-year-old
0: bit. Is that a clip
1: bit.
0: From his comedy act? Is that...
1: Yeah, it seemed like the way this looked, if I had to guess, this would be a 1980s era.
0: Oh, so this is vintage.
1: Yes.
0: This is not... Oh, okay.
1: He's known for a while, I guess.
0: I see this guy a lot on X, and sometimes I answer him in a very nasty fashion.
1: But and, he doesn't mock you, does he?
0: No. But what I don't understand is why the fuck he cares so much. Is he an American citizen, or is he still a limey? Which is it? Because he's always sticking his nose and criticizing what's going on here. And like, why do you fucking care? I don't care what's going on in the United Kingdom, but he's obsessed with the U.S.
1: I think he kind of does both. Let's see, does it say if he is currently, he was at the University of Cambridge. He is 86, so really, same age as Ringo.
0: Mm.
1: And I like that the show is called Not Dead, Still Not Dead Yet.
0: Okay.
1: Which, I mean, maybe that just covers them just in case.
0: Maybe, yeah.
1: It is the Monty Python and the Holy Grail, celebrating 50 years.
0: Yeah, I was never a fan of Monty. Never.
1: I never got into it. I mean, there were some bits.
12: Why are Americans being discouraged from asking simple, straightforward questions about it?
13: Tucker's the best person on cable news, even though he's wrong a lot. I don't know why.
14: Still
13: I don't know how they let him
14: sucking down that UFO.
13: Yeah, he's the blue beam guy. He's the guy. He's like, it, yeah, you're right. It's like his job. We talked about this on the blue beam episode. It's like Tucker's job is to be right about a lot of things and get everybody to trust him that doesn't trust the rest of the cable news guys, just so that all the other people will trust him when the aliens show up. And Tucker's like, well, the aliens are here, guys.
14: No doubt.
15: Possibly.
13: I mean, we played that clip on the first Bluebeam episode of Tucker saying during the Bush administration, like, we're on the verge of intergalactic war because the Bush administration wants to put a base on the moon.
15: All right, yeah. Well, that's a little out there. A little out there.
13: I like Tucker, though.
16: That's why they're coming.
13: There's a full half hour that John Oliver recently did that I haven't watched that's all about Tucker Carlson, so I'm going to have to watch that. I'm sure there'll be some good stuff in there. But he really doesn't like Tucker.
12: Doubts about the vaccine have flown around conservative media, with one of the most prominent super spreaders being this fucking guy. What about this vaccine? Why are Americans being discouraged from asking simple, straightforward questions about it? Questions like, how effective are these drugs? Are they safe? Do you need a reason to turn down the vaccine? And what happens if you do turn it down? Will you be allowed to fly on airplanes or go to work or enter the front doors of Madison Square Garden? Oh, now they're telling us the vaccine has a delayed response. Okay, delayed by how long? They don't say. If vaccines work, why are vaccinated people still banned from living normal lives? Honestly, what's the answer to that? So maybe it doesn't work and they're simply not telling you that. Well, you hate to think that, especially if you've gotten two shots. But what's the other potential explanation?
17: Okay,
12: It is genuinely weird to see someone hosting a show on a supposed news network and ending every sentence with a question mark, especially when answers to most of those questions are out there for anyone who cares to know. So, for instance, that last complaint that the CDC still recommends wearing masks indoors when around vulnerable, unvaccinated people does not mean the vaccine doesn't work. Clinical trials found that the vaccines are spectacularly successful at preventing people from getting serious disease. As for
15: Is that a scientific metric? Is that a scientific
13: spectacularly successful?
15: Spectacularly. You have to say it loud like that too to like actually like get the point across scientifically. Spectacularly successful.
13: If I remember
14: right. There's a certain sort of science to spectacle. Like, let's be realistic here. You can't just walk on stage and expect to just flash the audience and get a wow.
13: I used to get like spectacle and monocle confused.
15: They're very, very different.
13: Yeah.
14: Hey, monocles and science, they go together too.
15: Okay. Spectacles and monocle are pretty close.
13: Our buddy Caleb, who isn't here tonight, was the one who finally like set me straight on that back when we were kids. He's like, no. A spectacle is when you take a dump in public on the road, and a monocle is what you use to look at it closely. I was like, ah.
12: What does it mean the vaccine doesn't work? Clinical trials found that the vaccines are spectacularly successful at preventing people from getting serious disease. As for whether they protect you from spreading the virus, the trials weren't designed to assess that, but evidence so
13: far. The trials were not designed to assess whether or not the vaccine stops you from spreading it. And John Oliver says that and then glosses over it as if we're supposed to just go, oh, okay.
14: Can you take it back for us?
13: Yeah.
15: That back 5 seconds.
12: Masks indoors when around vulnerable, unvaccinated people does not mean the vaccine doesn't work. Clinical trials found that the vaccines are spectacularly successful at preventing people from getting serious disease. As for whether they protect you from spreading the virus, the trials weren't designed to assess that, but evidence so far indicates that they drastically reduce transmission. The reason we...
13: Why weren't the trials designed to assess that?
15: And then he said that it's designed to drastically reduce evidence shows that it drastically reduces transmission. Is that the same thing as spreading it? Or,
13: well, he says he has on screen USA Today COVID vaccines. The headline: COVID vaccines may reduce transmission, experts say, but vaccinated Americans still need to wear masks in public. That's the quote he has. And when he says drastically reduce virus transmission, he says experts say that it does. But he says right before that, the trials weren't designed to assess whether or not it reduces spread. Well, if it's so important to get this vaccine to stop the spread, wouldn't it have been a good idea to maybe assess that in these fucking trials to whether or not it stops the spread? I mean, you have people like Fauci coming out and saying the same thing. It's like, well, we don't know if it stops the spread because we didn't test for that. And it's like, why didn't you?
14: Damn, son.
13: It's fucking retarded.
15: Isn't that the whole point? To stop the spread with the vaccine?
14: If the vaccine only stops the spread. Protects you from 95% of severe symptoms.
13: That might be a good time to bring up the Zero Hedge article from yesterday. World's most vaccinated nation sees active COVID cases double in under a week after vaccine rollout.
14: What did it say? What country?
13: Seychelles, an island nation that has suffered from a recent COVID-19 surge, despite boasting the world's highest vaccination rate, is going from bad to worse. Since we last reported on the country 1 week ago, the island nation has faced a fresh surge in COVID-19 cases. It's like a long article, but I guess it's not that long, but it's too long to read on here. The summary is like they rolled out the vaccine and they were boasting about how they had the highest vaccination rates, and now their COVID cases are worse than they've ever been.
16: That is very Satan-y.
14: It's fucked up, dude.
13: I swear that soundbite sounds like Noah when he's doing his little like fake, like effeminate, like not Noah's actual voice, but it sounds like Noah doing like his voice that he would do, you know what I'm saying?
16: That is very Satan-y.
13: It does. It's fucking
15: very
13: does.
15: Satan-y.
13: It's very Satan-y.
14: Holy shit.
13: Yeah.
14: That's a very Satan-y. Very,
12: especially
14: Satan-y.
12: When answers to most of those questions are out there for anyone who cares to know. So, for instance, that last complaint that the CDC still recommends wearing masks indoors when around vulnerable, unvaccinated people does not mean the vaccine doesn't work. Clinical trials found that the vaccines are spectacularly successful at preventing people from getting serious disease.
13: Oh, by the way, the New York Times article he has pulled up is published April 1st, 2021, just to... Side note, the headline, can vaccinated people spread the virus? We don't know. And then the quote from that article, the coronavirus vaccines are spectacularly successful at preventing serious disease. And the New York Times published that on April 1st, 2021.
12: As for whether they protect you from spreading the virus, the trials weren't designed to assess that, but evidence so far indicates that they drastically reduce transmission. The reason we still see mask and distancing recommendations is that the CDC is being cautious and wants to be sure that it is not spreading bullshit around during a global pandemic like a frozen dinner duke with a TV show. Anyway, I hope that answers at least one of your gate-mouthed, bat-faced ones.
13: He called Tucker Carlson a frozen dinner duke, whatever that is.
15: It's a lame-ass insult, that's what it is.
13: If you guys think this is bad, we are almost 8 minutes in to 24 minutes of this fucking douchebag, and it only gets worse. Like, you guys are going to be like, well, it's jaw-dropping after a while.
12: Still see mask and distancing recommendations is that the CDC is being cautious and wants to be sure that it is not spreading bullshit around during a global pandemic like a frozen dinner duke with a TV show. Anyway, I hope that answers at least one of your gape-mouthed bad faith wonderings, Tucker, you scrunch-faced fear baboon. And the problem is, when people like
15: the
12: Tucker
15: raise
12: questions
15: service.
12: Without bothering...
13: British people insults? Dude, I swear, like, no disrespect to Goof. No disrespect to Goof, but British people are the worst people.
15: I think there is
13: I mean, they are
15: British people, New Zealand, people from New Zealand, and Australians. Those three suck.
13: Yeah.
15: Their accents suck. I hate how they say, test.
13: Test.
15: Test. Test. I'm taking the test. Say test. God,
14: we're a little testy about that.
15: I am, because I fucking hate it. It grates in my ears.
13: Yeah,
15: makes me want to kill myself.
1: It's going down, ladies and gentlemen. Whoa!
12: At least one of your gape-mouthed, bad faith wanderings, Tucker. You scrunch-faced fear baboon. And the problem is, when people like Tucker raise questions without bothering to answer them, there is a lot of misinformation out there for people to then stumble on. Anti-vaccine groups have been waiting for a moment like this to spread doubt. And the scary thing is, they don't actually need to convince people they're right. They just need to convince people that no one is. And that tracks with recent polling. While few believe specific myths about the vaccine, larger numbers say that they didn't know whether particular myths were true or false. For instance, only 4% of people believe the COVID vaccine is more deadly than the disease, but 25% say they don't know. And that is not good. Because if anti-vaxxers can simply spread enough misinformation to cause people to throw up their hands and say, I just don't know enough to get the shot, they have already seriously fucked things up for all of us. And to be clear...
13: How can anyone say that they know enough? Because these are still authorized for emergency use, not vaccines, by the technical clinical medical definition... They are mRNA gene therapy as far as Pfizer and Moderna goes. So anybody saying that they know like that it's safer or deadlier than COVID is full of shit. Because we don't know. We have no idea what this is going to do a couple years down the road.
15: Liars.
14: And we're still defining authorizing and approving as two separate words, right?
13: Right.
14: I mean, two separate things.
13: Yeah, authorized for emergency use is different than FDA approved, for sure. And I've, there's this old black dude that works at one of my jobs. He was out of work for a while, for like 2 weeks. He has half of his face is paralyzed with Bell's palsy. And I was talking to him, and he's in bad shape, but he's like, he can't afford not to work, so he's back there. And he said, I thought it was approved. I was talking to him, and he's like, I thought it was approved by the FDA. I was like, no, it's authorized for emergency use. And he's like, if I'd have known that, I wouldn't have got it. And how many people have been just lied to by the fucking media saying that these things are safe and FDA approved? Jen Psaki, the White House press secretary, Dr. Fauci, people saying, yeah, they're safe and the FDA's approved them, which is a fucking lie. They haven't. They're authorized for emergency use. And I know No Agenda talks about this all the time, but like, it's fucked, dude. They're not communicating this well at all. Mm-hmm. Intentionally, obviously.
14: Misinformed consent.

0: of what he just said. I'll back it up. The implication is that no conspiracy theorist is trying to make the best decision for their family. If you listen to that again.
1: Right. Right. He's villainizing. Yeah. All of
0: us. Yeah. It's, that's the implication. He didn't say it, but well,
1: he's creating an us and them, and he's implying that the listener is one of us. But, you know, I mean, if you are one of them, this is what category you fall into.
0: Right. And he's, the way he says it, it's like, most people who are hesitant about the vaccine aren't, some of the people hesitant about the vaccine aren't conspiracy theorists, and they care about their family, which implies that if you're a conspiracy theorist, you don't care about your family.
1: Right.
2: And to be clear, most people who are hesitant are not fanatics or conspiracy theorists. Many are just trying to make the best decision for themselves and their family, like that pediatrician that we saw earlier. You definitely know people like that in your life. So I'm actually going to spend the rest of this piece trying to clear up some of the biggest myths flying around. And some are pretty easy to debunk quickly, like the claims that Bill Gates is using the vaccine to put a microchip in all of us. Something
3: low-hanging fruit.
0: Low-hanging fruit, and it's a misdirection, because since April, we've been covering, Caleb and I did our Bill Gates episode, and Noah and Caleb and I, and we, and back then in the show notes, we had stories from Bill Gates, MIT's and NIH.gov, their official websites, where Bill Gates was funding quantum dot tattoos, implantable with the implantable chips to have your vaccine and health registry all under your skin that can be updated at any time in your arm. That's on NIH.gov. That's MIT. Bill Gates funded the patent. You guys want to take an educated guess on whether or not John Oliver is going to bring that up?
1: No.
3: You know, devil's advocate, let's go yes.
2: Okay. And some are pretty easy to debunk quickly, like the claims that Bill Gates is using the vaccine to put a microchip in all of us, something his wife had this response to.
4: I know my husband is not vaccinating people and putting a microchip in her arm, because that technology doesn't even exist, and he's never uttered the words out of his mouth, so...
0: Dude, if you see the video, Bill Gates is like looking at her and kind of slowly nodding. And then he looks in the camera.
1: He's making air quotes. Doesn't exist. The words have never come out of his mouth. Instead, we wink at each other.
3: Maybe it went something like, if I do this, if I do this for you, you'll sign these divorce papers.
0: Bill Gates' face is like, he's looking at her, and then he nods his head, and then he looks into the camera. It's like
4: vaccinating people and putting a microchip in her arm, because that technology doesn't even exist, and he's never uttered the words out of his mouth. So
0: yeah, so, and then Bill Gates looks in the camera, and he's like, and John Oliver just happens to freeze frame it right when Bill Gates nods at her and looks in the camera. It's like,
2: okay, that wasn't the reassuring pushback to a batshit conspiracy theory that I had hoped for, to be honest.
3: Wait,
2: we're not microchipping people because the technology...
0: Guano.
3: I know. Sorry, I just started thinking COVID bat. Anyways.
0: Yeah.
2: Doesn't exist yet, and my husband...
0: Oh, yeah, here we go, yeah. John Oliver actually makes a good point here. He even acknowledges that their Melinda's response to this was not reassuring.
4: In her arm, because that technology doesn't even exist, and he's never uttered the words out of his mouth, so
2: okay, that wasn't the reassuring pushback to a batshit conspiracy theory that I had hoped for, to be honest. We're not microchipping people because the technology doesn't exist yet, and my husband hasn't said it out loud to me. Why would you put it like that? There are lots of things a husband won't say out loud to his wife, not dark things, just things. Quiet thoughts a partner might not be ready to hear, like how sometimes, late at night, I think, wouldn't it be nice to live in an egg?
0: And now this is the most retarded shit I've ever seen. And this is where John Oliver proceeds to talk about how nice it would be to live in an egg and why he doesn't talk about that to his wife, but he thinks about it every night. And he has a picture of an egg, an egg on the side of a mountain. And he talks about how great it would be to live in an egg for a while. There's not really a joke there, but I guess John Oliver's writers, this was the only thing they could come up with to

0: distract from the fact that Bill and Melinda Gates are microchipping us.
1: Egg to be in. Not just an oval-shaped sleeping pod. I can get an oval-shaped sleeping pod. Nobody wants one of those. I mean an egg. A big egg with me in it. Or maybe a normal egg and I'm small. It doesn't matter. What matters is I'm in an egg. Not alone. I'm with the gloop too. It's just me and the gloop. No opening, no windows, no way to ever know if it's morning or night. So do you know what time it is? All the time? Egg time. Just egg time for me and the gloop. Sometimes it's warmer and that's when I feel safest. Sometimes I can tell I'm being carried or
2: just
1: moved
2: stop
1: about.
2: Broadcasting.
1: It's just enough that I'm nervous, but not so rough that I'm panicking. And you can shake me, but do make sure not to do it hard, because remember, I'm fragile. I am egg.
2: How can you not hate yourself when reading this?
0: If you look into his eyes, he kind of looks like he hates himself.
3: That's fucking good. That's some MK Ultra
2: shit. I hope
3: shit
2: he
3: there,
2: does.
3: Dude. Fucking repeating that egg. What is it? Fucking Gnosticism? I can't remember.
0: I'm an egg.
3: Yeah. Well, no, it's like the universe is an egg or the planet is an egg, and I'll find something on it. There's something specific. There's something very fucking specific about that egg clip right there.
2: Is it an egg?
3: That's a fucking hardcore message, in my honest, humble opinion.
0: It probably is, man, because John Oliver's got demons working on that writing stuff. Because
3: he's got that surf in the background. It fucking brings you to that place of calmness at the beach. Maybe you got family there, you know, maybe that's inappropriate to say because not everybody has a family. I can't keep up these days. But just like, yeah, you are protected in the egg. Like, you are the egg. You are growing. You are
2: sounds great.
3: In a place where, yeah, it's like you want to curl up into the fetal position and retreat. You want to come back to the mother, almost.
0: Yeah. Yeah,
4: I like how
2: well, it's not time for that.
1: And you can shake me, but do make sure not to do it hard, because remember, I'm fragile. I am egg. The point is, you can't say any of that to Melinda Gates. She'd never understand what...
0: Did he just call her Belinda?
3: Take it back.
0: All right. No agenda brain. I might have just heard it because I'm here. All right, let's see.
1: I am egg. The point is, you can't say any of that to Melinda Gates. She'd never understand.
0: It's hard to tell. It could have been Belinda. It could have been Melinda.
2: Bieber. Belieber.
0: Beebler.
1: Sure not Beebler. To do it hard, because remember, I'm fragile. I am egg. The point is, you can't say any of that to Melinda Gates. She'd never understand what wife could. Anyway, for the record, there are no microchips in the COVID vaccine. That rumor is based on the fact that the Gates Foundation...
0: Strawman.
1: ...funded research years ago, which is frequently taken out of context. In that study, researchers looked into creating an invisible ink that could potentially be injected along with a vaccine in order for populations like refugee kids to be able to retain vaccine records without paperwork. Over time, the original context was lost, contorted, and kind of telephoned its way into becoming something-something Bill Gates microchips on Facebook, a claim which, if you think about it for just a second, doesn't make sense. Because if your main concern is that Bill Gates could use microchips to track you, he can already do that. That's what your fucking phone is. Now, another more reasonable-sounding concern has to do with just how fast...
0: Hey, you're just rubbing it in your face. Wait, we already got you, bitch.
3: Jesus.
0: And it is kind of... They're kind of right when they rub that in, because it's like, are any of us going to ditch the phone? No. So they got us. They're like, no, we don't even need to chip you right now, at least, because we know you are so fucking addicted to this product that we gave you. And the likes and retweets and fucking Instagram shit that, like, you're not even gonna, you are willingly letting us track you. We don't need to chip you.
2: Because they don't know what to do with the technology. Because they haven't, and they don't know what to do with it aside from just use it to sell you more shit.
0: Yeah.
2: Essentially. I mean, and keep you docile. I mean, for the most part, but I don't necessarily want a society where everybody's like tipping cars over and shit. But I guess that they're kind of doing that through social media as well. But at the same time, I mean, it just, I think that they're rubbing in our faces that they're tracking us, but like, I mean, okay. I mean, all right. Like, I don't know.
0: Yeah.
4: And all I can tell you is that this is bad.
1: The vaccine came together.
5: Wouldn't want to get it. I felt like it was too rushed.
6: I think the whole thing has been rushed through too fast.
7: It kind of came really fast, like the vaccine. They made up one really fast.
8: It was done way too quick. I don't feel comfortable with taking it. Not anytime soon.
9: I think that they're using the public as guinea pigs.
1: Right. And that doesn't sound good. Nobody wants to be a guinea pig, although I don't really know why. Being a guinea pig seems great. You can eat a pepper while wearing the stem as a little hat, run around a tiny city made of cardboard, and best of all, you get to use the guinea pig bridge.
0: So then John Oliver proceeds to play videos of guinea pigs running around across this bridge and hanging out, and they're cute little guinea pigs running around just hanging out. It's so great. Like, and John Oliver just goes on how great it is to be a guinea pig. Why doesn't everybody want to be a guinea pig?
1: Yeah, being a guinea pig has its upsides, that's all I'm saying. The infrastructure alone is incredible. But that is clearly not the concern that those people have. Their worry is that we are being used as guinea pigs for a rushed, untested vaccine. It is an understandable thing to worry about, even if some express it in less than ideal ways.
10: Tell me why you're concerned.
11: Six words. Testing, testing, testing, testing, and more testing. It's important if you're going to put something into your body that it's absolutely and totally tested.
1: I tell you what I admire about that guy. His confidence. Because I don't think I've seen anyone more self-assured than the man who just promised six words, said seven, and counted five, all without even flinching. That guy is so secure in his thinking, he could be wrong about numbers on camera twice and do it with an unbreaking smile. But it is worth understanding exactly how the vaccine was able to come to market so fast, because researchers had been working on vaccines against other coronaviruses for years. So when COVID-19 hit, they had a significant head start. Operation Warp Speed, as it was famously called, wasn't about rushing the science. It was about significantly cutting through bureaucracy that could have otherwise slowed it down. As this vaccine researcher explains.
12: Did you ever imagine...
0: Wait, so now that Trump's gone, we can say that Warp Speed was good? Is that what John was saying here?
3: I was like, that was just a compliment right there, I think.
0: I guess the Orange Man's not so bad.
1: Significantly cutting through bureaucracy that could have otherwise slowed it down. As this vaccine researcher explains.
12: Did you ever imagine that we'd be able to develop a vaccine in 12 to 18 months?
13: The short answer is no. We were able to compress the timeline so that things that we would normally do in a linear fashion, A to B, we actually start the F and the E at the same time as A and B.
0: That sounds like a horrible idea. That sounds like a horrible idea. So we instead of starting with A and going all to Z, we start with A and Z at the same time.
2: No, that's not how it works.
0: Yeah, Paul Duprex, the director of the Center for Vaccine Research at the University of Pittsburgh. I guess this must be Pittsburgh. Pittsburgh. What's the word I'm looking for? The Shire? Is there a Pittsburgh in the Shire or in Rivendell, wherever this guy's from?
13: Would normally do in a linear fashion.
0: The closer we are to danger, the farther we are from harm.
13: Press the timeline.
0: That's Merriam Pippin.
3: You should clip that.
13: So that things that we would normally do in a linear fashion, A to B, we actually start the F and the E at the same time as A and B.
1: Exactly. They took steps that usually happen sequentially and save time by running them simultaneously. And to be...
0: Oh, okay.
1: To be honest, I am envious of that level of efficiency. I would save so much time every morning if I could shit, shower, shave, eat breakfast, kiss my family and brush my teeth all at the same time. Unfortunately, I've only ever managed to do three of them at once, but I'm so close to that fourth one. Now, another concern that you may have heard or seen online is that the...
0: Wait. Okay, can we pause it there and let me just ask you how much of this has been funny so far? Just all the politics aside, let's say that, like, the... Let's say... that like you agree with everything he's saying, would you laugh at this?
2: It would be more listenable if he gave up the comedy entirely and just became a straight up shill and just like talked right. about shit that he was paid to talk about and be like an infomercial show.
0: Right.
2: I mean, yeah. like that. I mean,
0: yeah.
3: It does make me think of one very specific thing.
14: Stupid! You're so stupid!
3: I shouldn't have said that. That's really mean.
15: And my God, are you still talking?
3: I didn't mean this, John Oliver. I'm sorry.
1: Vaccines are the first.
0: By the way, that's a great UHF clip. I love that movie.
4: Wheel of Fish.
1: Do three of them at once, but I'm so close to that fourth one. Now, another concern that you may have heard or seen online is that the Pfizer and Moderna vaccines are the first authorized to use messenger RNA, which is true, but...
0: Full stop. Which is true. Full stop.
1: But... Now, another concern that you may have but... seen online is that the Pfizer and Moderna vaccines are the first authorized to use messenger RNA, which is true, but... That has given rise to speculation about what mRNA is capable of doing.
4: Basically, anyone taking these vaccines, they're all designed to the same thing.
0: I loved it. This won me over as soon as John Oliver started playing Alex Jones clips.
1: Which is true, but that has given rise to speculation about what mRNA is capable of doing.
4: Basically, anyone taking these vaccines, they're all designed to the same thing. Is going to have neurological disorders within 1 year. Most of the people taking the vaccine will be dead within 10. Let me tell you something. You take the mRNA, it creates plaque in your brain. It gives you Alzheimer's, and I got the studies too. So, hey, you think they just put fluoride in the water to dumb you down?
0: Woo! Ding, ding, ding, ding, ding. Okay, so I like how, thank God John Oliver left that fluoride bit in there, man. Shout out. But, okay, so first of all, when he said, I have the studies right here, John Oliver goes on to say, well, I guess I might have paused it too soon, but John Oliver says, none of that's true. There's no credible person is saying that. Wolfgang Wudar, one of the top scientists at the EU of virology in the EU, has published a whole open letter saying, you guys are putting jellyfish DNA in here. You're violating the Nuremberg codes. These things are going to cause mass neurological problems within a couple years of taking them. And Alex Jones is right that, like, credible top scientists across the world are saying this. And John Oliver goes, well, Alex, it's like they use Alex Jones as a way to, it's like Alex Jones says this true thing. And then John Oliver and Stephen Colbert cover Alex Jones saying it as a way to disprove it. Because Alex Jones said it, so it can't be true, even though it is.
3: That's not a straw man, is that? I guess I don't.
0: It's almost like Alex Jones is working. I mean, I don't want to dunk. I love Alex Jones. He's like one of my favorite, top three favorite people on the planet. But it's almost like he's working with him. It's almost like they use him. I mean, I don't think that's true. But they use him as a way to discredit the truth because he's perceived as crazy. So when he says the truth, they can say, well, look what Alex Jones is saying. That means it's not true. Does that make sense?
3: I mean, at every turn, though, he ends up being right in a lot of ways. I think one of the most impressive things that he pulled off was on that Andrew Schultz show and taking it all the way back to fucking, who was it?
0: Prince Dracula?
3: Charles was, yeah, Dracula. Yeah. Like,
0: he literally lives in Transylvania in a castle with a bunch of little kids. And you look it up and you're like, well, true. Yeah.
3: So, you know, is he not? Fuck, man. Like,
0: I don't think he is. I think he is definitely used, though. They use him. They double cross him, and they use him as a way to discredit.
3: I'm almost at this point where, like, holy fuck, what if No Agenda does end up playing that fucking clip that activates your sleeper ass? Turns out that you've been a fucking CIA asset this entire time. Like, what the fuck happens then?
0: Yeah. I love
3: it. Still do a show?
0: I think you're more likely to hear this. You're more likely to get activated with your, you know, trigger words on Nick the Rat.
2: John Lennon. Kill John Lennon.
0: John Lennon is dead, Butters. Oh, dang it.
4: Orders within 1 year. Most of the people taking the vaccine will be dead within 10. Let me tell you something. You take the mRNA, it creates plaque in your brain and gives you Alzheimer's. And I got the studies too. So, hey, you think they just put fluoride in the water to dumb you down?
1: Woo! Man, ding, ding, Alex ding. Jones is having a blast, isn't he? No one else has as much fun while making the world a worse place to live in. It's like he invented a jetpack that sprays everyone beneath him with human shit. But the thing is, there is absolutely no evidence or credible studies supporting any of what he just said. As for the claim that mRNA vaccines modify your DNA, it is very important to know that the vaccine's mRNA does not enter our genome.
0: Wrong.
1: It does its work far from the cell's nucleus, which is where your DNA is. But the fear of what the vaccine contains or what it could do to you seems to be common. Some evangelicals are concerned that it contains cells from aborted fetuses, which it does not.
0: That is true. This is one of the first vaccines in a long time that does not based or use aborted fetal cells, because they don't need it, because it's not grown on tissue. It's a genetic alteration rather than a that's the same reason these mRNA vaccines don't have mercury in them, because it doesn't need an antigen.
3: What happened to the good old days of taking someone's scabs and grinding them up and snorting them?
0: Is that a real thing?
3: Yeah,
2: man, I remember those
3: vaccinations
2: days.
3: Vaccinations started. Fuck, man. Let's do that instead. Fuck this shit.
0: I mean, I don't get me wrong. Like, there's certain things that are okay to snort, high. But scabs don't sound like one of them.
3: I'd rather do that than this fucking shit.
0: When I was on OBDM, while you're talking about like these stories, like the eating rotten meat to get high, and then I was thinking, and then he and you know, Mike brought up this old stories of people that they take a shit and they let it ferment in a bag, and then they inhale the fumes to get super high.
3: Oh, yeah, good old Jankum.
0: And I'm thinking like snorting scabs should probably be in that category if it gets you high.
3: It's not a matter of getting high. It's a matter of getting the immunity.
0: It's not a matter of getting high. It's a matter of getting by.
3: It's. Seriously, though, that's they would blow the flex into the person's face. In China, I think, is where it was invented.
0: Of course.
3: And they would inhale it. It would infect the person with a weaker version of the virus. And
0: man, I got mixed emotions about this one.
3: Literally, like, if it came push to shove, I know which way I'm going. So if someone wants to get me their COVID scabs, like, let's fucking talk. I got to make sure that it's okay to put that on the card. I don't want anybody to think that I'm faking anything. I just snorted COVID scabs, okay? Is that okay?
0: I mean, I'm not going to, I don't judge you. I mean, if I did judge you, I wouldn't tell you, so.
3: Save it for the next episode. Yeah.
1: Others worry that it could change the body's inner workings. You might have had a friend tell you that they are worried that the vaccines cause infertility. Those rumors were fueled by a blog post which falsely claimed that Pfizer's vaccine contained ingredients capable of training the female body to attack a protein that plays a crucial role in the development of the placenta.
0: No, John Oliver, that was over 50 scientists who co-authored that paper together. You fucking douchebag. It was not some blog post. Those were highly credentialed scientists from across seven or eight different countries, who talked about how this thing attacks the placenta. So fuck you. You're the disinformation agent. I'm getting pissed.
3: Not to mention the former, not CEO of Pfizer, but one of those top honcho dudes came out and said the same thing. That's where I first heard it. I hadn't heard of the paper with 50 scientists. I heard it from the fucking former Pfizer rep.
0: Mm-hmm. Yeah. And that's not just some salesman. That rep was an actual scientist at Pfizer.
3: Oh, gotcha.
0: No, I was agreeing with you. I was trying to back up your point. Yeah, no, you're right. Like that was like not just some guy that worked at Pfizer. He was a scientist too, also, you know. Mm-hmm. It's fucking crazy. But John Oliver gets up there and he just goes like, it goes back to the straw man thing. It's like they take, like, a lot of doctors and scientists are saying this, But then a blog reports on it, some random ass blog that might not be reputable. And so then they can go, well, this blog said it. That's where this came from. Does that make sense?
3: No doubt. I mean, that's a problem. Like, we at some point always have the same ones because it's always the same garbage. Like, yeah. If you really boil it down, it's the same fucking tactics of just lulling motherfuckers into this comfort and the fetal position of being in this egg and like bashing them over the head with truths and half truths and half lies and full lies and clips. I like how you
0: worked
3: it.
0: I like how you worked the egg back in. That was good.
3: I'm serious about the shit.
0: Let me be in my egg. I want to be in an egg where I can't tell if it's night or daytime, and I can't tell who's lying to me.
3: He's already passed the threshold of putting you in the fucking, not even in the mindset of a child, in the mindset of an embryo. Think about that for a second, and then it ends up here with the fucking pregnancy thing. Like, what's the timestamp right now? How far are we?
0: We're 16 minutes and 35 seconds into it, so we got less, like 8 minutes left.
3: Yeah,
0: so we're two-thirds of the way through.
3: Yeah, I mean, this is the fucking rise to the conflict, so shit's about to pop. Let's do this.
0: All right.
1: A blog post which falsely claimed that Pfizer's vaccine contained ingredients capable of training the female body to attack a protein that plays a crucial role in the development of the placenta. But a few things there. First, experts say of that claim, it's a myth, it's inaccurate, there is no evidence to support it. And there is already pretty good proof that Pfizer's vaccine doesn't cause infertility because during the trials last year, multiple women became pregnant and the only one who suffered a pregnancy loss was given the placebo. So it is just not true. And look, the final myth you may have heard is that risks from the vaccine...
0: He cites a John Hopkins study that I haven't read, so I don't have anything to agree or disagree with on that statement.
3: And
0: but John Hopkins is the CIA university, so.
3: Another thing, look up. Let's go.
1: For the pregnancy loss was given the placebo. So it is just not true. And look, the final myth you may have heard is that the risks from the vaccine are somehow greater than the risks of COVID. That is a perception fed by the constant circulation of misleading headlines about people falling ill or dying after getting their shot. For instance, you may have seen this story that was widely shared about 23 people in Norway dying within a week of getting the shot, which does sound scary, but that headline is missing some pretty major context. While those people did die, at that point in Norway, the vaccine was being administered to the oldest or sickest people, and a certain percentage of them were statistically going to die that week, vaccine or no vaccine. On average, 400 people die every week in nursing homes in Norway. And when the World Health Organization reviewed those incidents, they didn't find any unexpected or untoward increase in fatalities, which does...
0: Oh, great. This is the same World Health Organization that went to China to investigate the origin of the virus. We're not allowed, none of the scientists were allowed into the Wuhan lab to check where the virus came from or investigate anything inside the Wuhan lab. And they said, well, we know it didn't come from the lab. This is the same WHO covering, like, these Pfizer deaths and going, well, they were going to die anyway. Sorry, said it again.
16: Pharmaceutical industry owns everything at this point, including the WHO.
0: Yeah. Yeah. It's crazy. I'll keep going.
1: It does make sense. Correlation isn't causation. The vaccine protects against COVID, not the concept of mortality. It is weird that I have to clarify this, but you are, in fact, going to die one day, Mike. Yeah, Mike. Stop listening to what Joe Rogan tells you. He's a fucking moron. And those are his words, not mine.
0: I did get that ISO.
16: That's a pretty good one. Because it's true. I mean, Joe Rogan does say that all the time about himself.
0: Yeah, but I mean, I like Tim Dillon's idea that Rogan and Joe Rogan and Dr. Fauci need to do a cage match UFC.
16: Right.
0: To settle this once and for all. Let's see. Yeah, here's the odds.
1: Stop listening to what Joe Rogan tells you. He's a fucking moron. That also goes for stories that you might see hyping up scary-sounding data from VAERS, the Vaccine Adverse Event Reporting System. It's a database that collects stories of medical events following vaccinations. But any layperson has to treat data coming out of it with extreme caution.
0: This is the same database that we heard Del Bigtree talk about and No Agenda covered, where it's less than 1% of the actual deaths and adverse reactions from vaccines get reported.
16: Right.
0: Which was later extrapolated out to mean that we're already on track, even though the vaccine's pretty new, a couple months old, we're already on track almost to have more people die from the vaccine in the United States than from COVID, even though COVID's been around a year longer. So this is John Oliver trying to debunk VAERS, even though it's an official government operation.
1: Because reports can be entered by anyone and are not routinely verified. One doctor once claimed that the flu vaccine turned him into the Hulk, and that report was accepted and entered into the database, which is...
0: Wait a minute. Okay. So this is John. Jesus. This is John Oliver's evidence that VAERS is bullshit.
1: ...to coming out of it with extreme caution, because reports can be entered by anyone and are not routinely verified. One doctor once claimed that the flu vaccine turned him into the Hulk.
0: So one doctor once claimed... John Oliver does not give us the name of this doctor. And he acknowledges that the doctor just claimed that.
3: And not to mention, this is the first time. This is the first time we're going to start making fun of people for calling it the super soldier serum.
0: Oh yeah.
3: Just thinking about that. Yeah, right. Because it's like, oh, you know, I got my superpowers, or I've got my fucking Windows update, or I just fucking got my 5G.
0: My 5G implant. Yeah, Ryan Reynolds did that. You remember, was the on the last episode, we had little vaccine soldiers. Jesus. Make me tough and strong. Vaccine soldiers. It's like, oh my God, dude. Oh my God. Yeah.
1: And that report was accepted and entered into the database, which is completely absurd. A drug cannot turn you into the Hulk. Although, admittedly, it can turn you into Captain America, the only superhero whose origin story is a metric ton of experimental Nazi steroids. And look, if we're just going to share random, unverified side effects, I might as well show you this truly shocking video about what might happen to your mom.
17: So my mom got the vaccine because she's a healthcare worker, and she told me she's experiencing some side effects. Mom, what's that side effect you said you're experiencing?
18: Being a boss-ass bitch.
1: Very good. And look, I'm not saying VAERS is useless. It very much isn't. The reason the CDC collects this data is so if a pattern does emerge, actions can be taken. That is exactly what happened with the Johnson & Johnson shot. Bleh. The CDC found a potential pattern of rare blood clots and paused the rollout under an abundance of caution. And while some vaccine skeptics pointed to that as evidence that they were right about vaccines being dangerous, in reality, it kind of proves the opposite. That the safety risk of vaccines is rigorously and publicly analyzed, not secretly buried and somehow leaked to the human football's neon scream hour.
0: The human football's neon scream hour is what John Oliver says when he shows a picture of Alex Jones.
3: Jesus Christ.
0: Yeah. I'll back it up because I fucking hate John Oliver.
1: That the safety risk of vaccines is rigorously and publicly analyzed, not secretly buried and somehow leaked to the human football's neon scream hour.
0: Okay, so if the testing is so rigorous and scrutinized and everything is hunky-dory with vaccines and nobody's ever even gotten the sniffles from one, then why are they immune from all damages and lawsuits? And this is something, we're 20 minutes into this, John Oliver has not once brought up the fact that you cannot sue a vaccine manufacturer.
3: That is true. I haven't heard anything about that yet.
0: So what the fuck?
3: So, come on. What is that? Indemnification.
19: Uh-oh, retard alert. Retard alert, class.
0: That was it, John. That was directed at John Oliver, not you, by the way. In case there was any
1: And none of this is to say that there are no side effects to the vaccines. There can be. It is just that serious ones like anaphylaxis are incredibly rare. 4.7 cases per million for Pfizer, 2.5 cases per million for Moderna. And you should know, those also occur mostly in individuals with a history of severe allergies. The fact is, the vast majority of people can expect at most typical cold or flu symptoms in the first few days after their shot, or maybe just a sore arm, or maybe nothing at all. For what it's worth, I actually got my second shot this Thursday. My arm hurt a little bit for a day, but that's basically it. I will admit.
0: Basically it.
3: I think there should be legal...
0: I think there should be legal repercussions for talking heads like this to declare these things are safe when they're not even approved by the FDA. Like, this is evil.
3: Sorry, did you say 4.7% of 1 million or 100 million?
0: I'll back it up. He always has some source pop up when he... Kind of like Adam ruins everything. He has a source pop up when he does it, but you actually look into the source and it's usually bunk.
1: 2.5 cases per million for Moderna.
0: Go back
1: and
0: a little further here.
1: There are no side effects to the vaccines. There can be. It is just that serious ones like anaphylaxis are incredibly rare. 4.7 cases per million for Pfizer, 2.5 cases per million for Moderna. And you should know, those also occur mostly in individuals with a history of severe allergies. The fact is, the vast majority of...
0: Yeah.
3: It's 4.7% of 1 million is 280,000.
0: Oh, well, let me back. I think he said 4.7 out of 1 million, not 4.7%. Right, so 4.7 people out of a million, I think, is what he said. Let me back it up.
1: There can be. It is just that serious ones like anaphylaxis are incredibly rare. 4.7 cases per million for Pfizer.
0: Yeah, no percentage.
3: Cases.
0: But yeah.
3: Cases.
0: So, testing.
3: So 47,000. And then VAERS is underreported by what? That's only 1%?
0: Yeah. According to the Harvard studies they did, VAERS reports less than 1%. So multiply 47,000 you said?
3: Yep, 47,000.
0: Multiply that by 100. So 470,000. I think.
3: Yes. Oh, wait, 400. See, this is a shit where I get a little weirded out because it says 47 million. No, I'm sorry. 4,700,000 is the actual number. 4,700,000. If that study,
0: I can't. We got a decimal point in the wrong place because this is 4.7 of a million. So it'd be 470,000. I think maybe I'm wrong. I don't know.
3: Well, there's
16: 4.7
3: been...
16: per. Wait, I'm sorry. What's the question? 4.7% of a million.
3: Hey kids, this is a special message.
0: Stay in school.
3: Don't math and podcast at the same time.
0: Right. So it's 4.7. 4.7 people out of a million get the anaphylaxis reaction, according to John Oliver,
16: from the Pfizer vaccine. 4.7. Okay.
0: So 4.7 out of a million. How many is that?
16: 4.7 times 350.
0: I've been drinking today. I can't do this.
16: Does anybody have a calculator? I do have a calculator. Let me get one.
0: Anyway. Well, okay, so what was the original question we're trying to answer here?
3: I'm trying to figure out how many people he's actually talking about when he says like 4.7.
16: 4.7
0: Well, how many people got the Pfizer vaccine?
16: That's okay.
0: Oh, no, it's mRNA, so Pfizer and Moderna combined. See, I don't know. I just don't know the numbers. I'd have to look at the study. 45
16: people.
20: What's up, nerds?
16: That's only 1,600 people in the U.S. according to that number.
21: It's shit.
0: Is that Caleb in here? Who's Big Caleb? I think Caleb might be in the chat. Is that Caleb in here? I think it might be Caleb in here. See, he would know because he predicted all this back in the day.
5: Because this virus essentially was invented.
0: Yeah. Okay, so
3: what up, Caleb?
0: I'm gonna keep playing this video. You guys, if you'd want to do math, you can.
1: 2.5 cases per million for Moderna. And you should know, those also occur mostly in individuals with a history of severe allergies. The fact is, the vast majority of people can expect at most typical cold or flu symptoms in the first few days after their shot, or maybe just a sore arm, or maybe nothing at all. For what it's worth, I actually got my second shot this Thursday. My arm hurt a little bit for a day, but that's basically it. I will admit, the following afternoon, for a couple of hours, I did feel a little bit like a boss-ass bitch, but that passed quickly. And anyway, the key thing to remember is that no side effect of the vaccine is worse than the alternative, COVID, a disease that has killed over 500,000 people in the US alone, while once again, to date, the vaccine has been proven to kill exactly zero. So it is bullshit. More than natural to have questions, but there are reassuring answers out there. And anyone just throwing out questions without acknowledging that probably has another agenda entirely. But the problem is, to get anywhere close to herd immunity.
0: Okay, can we deconstruct that for a second? Anybody questioning the vaccine safety has probably another agenda entirely. And he shows a picture of Tucker on the screen. Tucker's lost all his advertisers. He can't make money, even though he's the biggest show on cable news. He can't make money. What agenda would you possibly have to piss off all the pharmaceutical companies? You're not making...
16: Yeah, we're funding everyone.
0: Yeah, like, what agenda are you serving?
3: Could you imagine if Tucker went value for value?
0: Oh, God.
3: Rake it in.
0: instead of ad breaks, he just gets dick sucks.
1: To date, the vaccine has been proven to kill exactly zero. So it is...
0: It's been proven to kill exactly zero. How does that work?
16: That statement doesn't sound scientific.
0: No, it's been proven to kill nobody. It's not that if you were trying to, even if it's true, which it's not, we know that's not true. But even if it's true, you would say the vaccine has not been proven to kill anyone. You would not say... The vaccine has been proven to kill zero people. That makes no sense. Oh, I fucking hate John Oliver, that dumb cunty fucking fuck.
1: COVID, a disease that has killed over 500,000 people in the US allegedly. Alone. While once again, to date, the vaccine has been proven to kill exactly zero. So it is more than natural to have questions, but there are reassuring answers out there. And anyone just throwing out questions without acknowledging that probably has another agenda entirely. But the problem is, to get anywhere close to herd immunity, we badly need to convince anyone who can be convinced. So the question is, how do we do that? Well, some Republican lawmakers, to their credit, have tried to reassure their voters, although occasionally those attempts have looked like this.
21: Live free and beauty surrounds you. The world still astounds you each time you look at a star. I'm Senator John Kennedy. I can't sing very well, but I'm free. Be free. Be cool. Get the vaccine. I did. It works.
1: Okay. I don't love that. And not just because it is the worst thing to come out of a Kennedy's mouth since the back of a Kennedy's head, but also because the truth is...
0: That was a joke. That was a joke.
16: That was a joke.
0: That was we are 22 minutes in, and that was the first joke of this whole fucking thing.
1: Probably didn't convince anyone. In researching this piece, experts repeatedly told us that the vaccine hesitant generally don't respond well to hearing from politicians, celebrities, or athletes telling them to get the vaccine. And I get that. I would love to think that I could end this piece having carefully laid out some data with a triumphant call for people to get vaccinated, featuring a mascot of some incongruous animal like, I don't know, a vaccine cicada. You don't think that that's something that I would be interested in doing? The truth is, we actually did that. We had a vaccine cicada costume made. But after being advised that this technique would not be remotely effective in convincing people who were hesitant, we scrapped the idea completely.
0: So while he's talking now, there's a giant cicada dude in a bug suit with big red eyes with a shirt on that says get vaxxed. And he's walking around behind John Oliver. Very funny, very hilarious, very highbrow.
1: We emailed our mascot guy and we told him not to come in because it was an absolutely stupid idea. A vaccine cicada? Can you imagine how dumb that would look? It probably wouldn't even look like a cicada, more like some kind of unhinged cockroach. It was a terrible concept that could have fundamentally undermined the very important message that we were trying to send.
4: And all I can tell you is
1: that we avoided making that mistake.
4: This is bad.
1: The truth is, I'm not going to be able to convince the people in your life who are hesitant. The person with the best chance of doing that is you. So if you know someone who is worried for whatever reason and you want to convince them otherwise, don't show them this video. But maybe do try and use some of the information inside it to tell them yourself. And when you are trying to do that, don't dismiss or judge them for having doubts. And I know that that is not always easy. I could have given that guy a pass for holding up the wrong number of fingers, but I couldn't do it. I don't have that level of restraint. I'm a small, petty man, and that guy is a fucking idiot. But if you think you can do better, it is incredibly important that you try. Or, to put it in the terms that that guy could understand, I've got two words for you. Please just try as hard as you can.
0: Boo. That was the end. I will keep this. I will keep, well, I do let, now that I know it's the right Caleb in the chat, I do love this ISO.
5: Because this virus essentially was invented.
0: But this is going to be, we're going to have to go back to this one every now and again.
1: Stop listening to what Joe Rogan tells you. He's a fucking moron.
0: Yeah. I also just love that John Oliver spent 5 minutes shitting on Alex Jones.
3: It's John Oliver, man. It's John fucking Oliver. I was horribly mistaken. It was 470 because you take 4.7, multiply that by 100, and get 407.
0: Okay, well, I don't know. We're not math. We never claim to be math experts on this show.
3: Here, this is how good it gets. Lighty, yeah. Lighty, pluggy, pluggy.
6: I like money, though.
0: Yeah. Yeah.
16: Yeet. Yeet.
0: Oh.
16: my assessment is that John Oliver is a fucking shill and that he's just going to read whatever they put in front of him. And that he doesn't really do much to input on this. He just sits there and he reads things with an up and down tone of voice.
0: He's a Pfizer girl in a Pfizer world.
16: That's exactly what it is.
3: Yeah. You know what? Okay, so here's something that's fucked me up. Maybe I have a little bit of merit in my corner. OpenVares.com is a website. I guess they were scrapping the data from the VAERS and compiling it in easy-to-read fashions. I think I got it from Grimerica. I can't remember. But they list their severe allergic reactions as 7,463, which is quite makes a bit sense. More than 4.7. So
0: you're talking about the VAERS data. Well, yeah, no. Well, this was anaphylactic reactions specifically that John Oliver was talking about.
3: Gotcha. Because I got Jesus
0: specifically with regarding mRNA.
3: Severe allergic, yes, COVID. Severe allergic reaction, miscarriages 213, heart attacks 1132, Bell's palsy 942, anaphylaxis 834. Office visits.
16: What the fuck's going on?
0: That's crazy.
3: OpenVares.com. Check it out. It's just a fucking IT dude that set up a bot, I think, to pull the numbers from the actual VAERS database because it's... I tried to go on it a couple times, but it's fucking...
0: It's my birthday. I can do this.
3: What? You giving us some ASMR?
0: Oh, man. I was trying to fart in the mic, but I lost it.
16: Yeah,
0: I stood up and then I lost the part.
16: What a bitch.
0: I know.
16: What a bitch.
0: Sad.
7: Hey, champ, that's really interesting. Next time, keep it to yourself.
0: Oh, yeah.
6: I have something to say.
0: Yeah. I'm about to finish this beer. I say we wrap the show and do a post show and just hang out. Because with John Oliver's done, what else we got
16: to
0: do?
16: I need to get more beer.
0: Grab your beer and let's get this show on the road. We'll play some music. We'll fucking shoot the shit for a minute.
3: I got to get my episode posted, but I can work on that in the background.
0: Word. All right. This has been Abs in a Six Pack. Anybody else got any final thoughts before the post show starts?
6: And as many people
16: I love
6: coming.
16: Y'all.
0: Coming.
16: Don't trust anyone.
3: Wait, I mean, think
8: you
3: Noah,
8: walk in a gas.
3: This is the first time you and I have been on the Abs in a Six Pack together, right?
16: The first time we've been together.
0: Yeah.
3: Oh shit.
0: It is.
3: Man, that's the weird thing about historic fucking podcasting. You listen to a lot of shit because I fucking caught up on Abs in a Six Pack. Probably the hardest out of most shows. Like that, Mo Facts, a little bit of Hog Story. I just realized I got 2 weeks of training here coming up for the new job. And I'm not going to be able to like really fucking listen to anything for the next little while. So
16: Right. Especially when, you get the training for the job.
0: He's in podcasting jail. He can't catch a bonnet. He can't catch a bonnet all down here.
3: And I'm
0: a professional harmonica player.
3: Oh, that shit.
8: Amazing. I mean, you walk in a gas station with $20 specifically for Hurricanes. Like, there's no way you're walking out of there with $20 worth of Hurricane malt liquor, and you're not going to get just blackout drunk. There's just no way.
0: Thanks for listening to Abs in a Six Pack. We'll be hanging out for a little longer in the post stream, playing some jams, shooting the shit. It's Abs in a Six Pack.

0: So happy birthday to me, and thank you to everybody who subscribed, rates my videos, and watches them, and also comments. Thank you. And also, I will not be playing Xbox Live for a little bit, because today is my birthday. So, goodbye. Happy birthday to me!
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3: Hi, this is Gilbert Gottfried, and I just watched that podcast, Abe and a Six-Pack, and it was the worst. It was the worst shit I've ever watched. It just shows anybody can have a podcast, and even by those standards of anyone having a podcast, this one was shit. It's like, it's stupid, it's boring, it's a waste of time. And, you know, there are two-year-olds with podcasts that are more worthwhile listening to than that. It's just, don't waste your time. Really, really avoid it like the plague.

Night comes too soon on the battlefield. For some men, it comes permanently, their eyes never open to the light of day. But for this man, fighting this war, there is never total darkness. The spidery beams of light in the sky are the descendants of the modern laser beam. Heat rays that sear through tungsten steel and flesh as though they were cheesecloth. And this soldier must go against those weapons. His name is Quarlo, and he is a foot soldier, the ultimate infantryman. Trained from birth by the state, he has never known love, or closeness, or warmth. He is geared for only one purpose, to kill the enemy. And the enemy waits for him.

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0: my gosh. Oh.
1: Woo! Live from the sewers of Brooklyn, New York, I'm joined by Nick the Rat.
2: I'm a super soldier, and I'm here to say I could rap about snickerdoodles and pecan sandies all day.
1: I thought we were talking about super shoulders tonight.
2: Let's talk about super head.
1: Like when you get like a can of tomato bisque or a can of chicken noodle and you dump it on the top of your arm. Like super
2: blowjobs, my friend. Never mind. You got Gilbert Gottfried to talk about your shitty show before he passed away?
1: Yeah, I loved how he pronounced it Abe in a six pack.
2: Apes in a six
3: pack. I just watched that show.
1: Yeah, it was a cameo coming in for the wind. The wind.
2: Ah, man. That cameo just jumped in value. Well, for a little while now.
1: Yeah, you could get Vermin Supreme on there, too.
2: I don't like Vermin Supreme very much.
1: I used to until I actually started listening to him talk for more than just brief clips. Yeah.
2: At first, it's like, oh, this guy is, it's great. He's a politician who wants to give ponies out and he has a boot on his head. But then he doesn't, that's all he's got. And he talks about dead people. He's like, oh, I outlived you. I won. It's like, wow.
1: If I wanted to vote for somebody that was just making a mockery of running for president, I'd vote for Gary Johnson. You know what I'm saying?
2: Gary Johnson. I'd vote for Mulvaney. What's his name? Derek Mulvaney?
1: Dylan
2: Mulvaney. I'd vote for him to be, her to be president.
1: Are they running for president?
2: I'd vote for him.
1: Yeah.
2: Why the fuck not? It's not like the president does anything.
1: Yeah. Well, I don't know. I voted for Kanye, so I've done all I can do.
2: Kanye.
1: I do have an executive producer to thank for this show before I forget. NetNed coming in. I think it was NetNed anyways. I'm 99% sure it was NetNed coming in with a donation for 100 buckaroos.
2: Holy shit. Do I have to take my
0: pants
2: off?
0: A chihuahua can mate with a bull mastiff.
1: Exactly. Thank you, NetNed. You are the executive producer of the show. And you can take your pants off. I already had mine off ahead of time. So I'm going to put my pants back on.
2: Okay. Whew. They were tight.
1: Yeah. Thank you, NetNed, for coming in with that, the big win, the big W on that. And as Afro Man said, I recently saw Afro Man in concert. And as he so succinctly put it, I need money.
4: Man, these gas prices is higher than me, man.
1: Oh.

0: I do need money because it costs things to run the show. So thank you, Ned, for making this show possible. And thank you, Nick, for being here. We're going to talk about, what were we talking about again?
1: Super soldiers.
0: Yeah, so.
1: Super soldiers.
0: Have you ever seen that show, The Outer Limits?
1: Yes.
0: They did a remake in like the late 80s, early 90s.
1: It was a very good show. I liked it a lot. I think I downloaded all of it, but it's like such shit quality now.
0: Well, they did it.
1: Because so old.
0: Yeah. Well, it's definitely dated, and it still doesn't quite hold up to the Twilight Zone, but sometimes when it's good, it's really good. And there was an episode that I hadn't seen until recently called The Soldier, or maybe it's just called Soldier. And I watched a breakdown, a side-by-side, and James Cameron completely ripped off this old episode.

0: true to the past. And he gets invited to this regular ass family's house for some reason. Like they're having him over for dinner.
1: Come on, Quarlo. Come on in.
0: Quarlo.
1: Quarlo, this is my wife, Abby. My daughter, Tony, and Lauren is the...
0: Now there's a cat in the foreground of the shot up on this table. And Quarlo is immediately looking at this thing with just the most furious or furious, I guess, since it's a cat, intensity. And he walks right over to the cat, like...
2: Does he eat it?
0: Yeah. It looks like he's about to. He's about to either eat, fuck, or... Yeah, something. The cat. The look on his face. Quarlo is going in on
3: it. CO. Quarlo Crowbredney Bite. RMENTNDO reporting.
1: Cat. Remember the book? What did you want from the cat, Quarlo?
3: Nothing sane.
1: Oh, cats are different where you come from?
0: I like how everybody speaks in Caveman from the future, too. Nothing same.
2: He's got a massive unibrow, too.
3: Different. CEO Prowler, think, speak.
1: I don't understand. The commanding officer uses cats?
3: On patrol. Troopers, cats tied together by think, speak. Cats do prowl, spot the enemy. Troopers jump.
1: Oh. I think what he means is that somehow, by some agency that we don't even suspect, wars in the future are fought with men and animals. Cats are used for reconnaissance. And by telepathy, they relay their messages.
4: And he thought he could get in touch with his commanding officer by talking through Macbeth.
1: Yeah, well, it makes sense, doesn't it?
0: Yeah, makes perfect sense, dude.
2: Well, let me just tell you exactly what this guy just said, but use a lot more words to do it with.
0: And Macbeth obviously was the name of their cat. And immediately the kid picks up on it and he goes, well, yeah, well, duh, stupid ass idiot. Like, what else would he be doing? He's trying to talk to the future with our cat. Yeah, makes sense. I got that ISO.
1: Yeah. Well, it makes sense, doesn't it?
2: Well,
1: yeah.
2: Makes sense.
0: Yeah.
1: Yeah. Yeah. Well,
0: yeah.
2: Does he come back? He comes back from the future, this Quarlo? Quarlo Clobber-Gurney?
0: It's basically Terminator, except... he's not really a robot. He's just like a guy that was raised to be a super soldier. But really, he's dressed like a gladiator and he talks like the Geico caveman. So I don't understand. It was never really explained how they had time travel successfully in an Idiocracy style future.
2: I'm looking for the year that Quarlo came from, but I can't find it. I guess they didn't make it into the
0: They probably just lived so far in the future, they just stopped counting.
2: They're using fucking cats in the street. They don't need calendars.
0: Everybody lives forever because they go by cat years and they all have 9 lives.
2: I like how he looks like he's like an AR helmet on too.
0: Yeah, he looks like a trash can man with a gladiator vest. He looks like he's about as well protected from or well prepared for the battlefield as Sam Hyde in that TED talk.
2: Oh geez, yeah, actually he looks just like that. Maybe. Yeah. He's going for. Well, that's the Roman look. When in the past, do as the Romans do. Eat pussy cats.
0: I don't know. I start roaming. Have you ever roamed around Rome?
2: I've never been to Rome. No.
0: Start
2: never
0: roaming around. You just kind of aimlessly walk, and then everybody there goes, I see what you're doing. You're going for the. It's a meta approach to tourism.
2: Do you think America is using the media and these movies to because they're too big of pussies to make super soldiers with like drugs and stuff? So they're using like movies to make people turn into soldiers. Like hey, watch this guy jumping around and shooting people. Maybe you could do that for the army.
0: I think Call of Duty for sure, and then. Don't they use Xbox controllers or something similar to pilot unmanned drones?
2: They probably do. It's a comfortable controller. It's one of the tops.
0: The first person shooter was funded and put out by the Pentagon, like right before Doom came out.
2: Tetris? Did you see this Tetris movie? What is this Tetris movie about? I keep hearing about this fucking Tetris movie.
0: I don't know. I got my Tetris shot the other day because I stepped on a rusty nail. Yeah. I haven't seen him.
2: Yeah.
0: I've never. What would the Tetris movie be about? That's kind of like making a. It's kind of like making a backgammon movie or like a check

0: Bruges movie.
1: It's about the creator of Tetris and how Russia didn't want it to get out. Because I don't know. I didn't see it. But Tetris was a big moneymaker. It was a lot of money behind that thing. Did you ever play Tetris?
0: Yeah, I was terrible at it. I played the new like Tetris Extreme Baja Blast or whatever that game was, where it's like Tetris, but in the background there's a bunch of explosions in space and intense music.
2: Ooh. We were joking around again, sir, and it went too far, just like it always does. Someone always gets hurt.
0: Well, now I feel bad.
1: But they're definitely using video games as a way to create super soldiers.
0: Now, what would quantify in your mind a super soldier? Because I think a lot of people, their brain goes to Captain America.
1: I would say anything that's, you know, a soldier plus. Anything that gives a person a slight advantage on the battlefield would be, yeah, let's define super soldier. What do you think it is? I think it's anything that's anybody with a little added chutzpah or some shit. I don't know. What do you think it is?
0: A little more panache, a little more viscosity, a little more you know what I'm saying? Just a little more pizzazz. I would say a super soldier is somebody that has been modified, or at least has a technology that makes them beyond human. Not subhuman, but what's the opposite of sub? Dom human. There's subs and there's doms. Dom human. No, there's it's something that makes superhuman. That's the term super soldier. Something that either technology or
1: could it be a skip or a hop? Or how big does this leap have to be? Is it like what was that stupid fucking book with the kid? And
0: so you're saying if a soldier is like really good at Tetris, then he could be a super soldier, even though he's not going to have to use Tetris on the battlefield. Probably
1: he might have the advantage of like putting C4 on a wall or something, because he knows how to stick it in there or something. The boy in the shooting, Ray Bradbury, the Ender's Game. Those were, that kid turned out to be like a super soldier, and it started
0: with
1: like
0: Harrison
1: video
0: Ford?
1: Games and stuff. Yeah, the movie was probably bad. I didn't even bother watching, but the book was pretty good. And they trained a whole bunch of kids with you know, video games, giving them the edge. Sometimes the super soldier needs to evolve, so it might be little nudges. I think little nudges on people could help evolve us into the super soldiers of the future. That's why it's hard to define it. Because I was like, oh, a super soldier like the Terminator. You know, that is a super soldier, but we're not there yet. You know, we gotta get there.
0: Well, does it a super Maybe. Soldier count if it's a robot? I guess so. Also, Lil Nudges, great name for a rapper. Lil Nudges. Lil Nudges. So I do have a backgrounder on the Postum Giants, which is the first example that I could find of super soldiers.
3: A super soldier is a fictional concept combatant genetically modified for superior physical or behavioral attributes, a concept you'll be familiar with if you've read a single comic book from the last 30 years. But did you know that this idea was realized with the Potsdam Giants, an 18th century infantry regiment that was recognized by Charles Darwin as the only case of intentional selective breeding of humans? The Potsdam Giants were afforded high salaries and preferential treatment, but despite this, many lived miserable lives. In 1713, Frederick William I became King of Prussia. A notably frugal person, William did away with many of the luxuries his father had enjoyed as king, and instead set about expanding the Prussian army. During his reign, the Prussian army went from a force of 38,000 men to 83,000 men. You may think setting aside one's personal indulgences for the sake of Prussia's interests was a commendable thing to do, but in truth, the military was William's indulgence, and nowhere is this more obvious than Prussian Infantry Regiment No. 6. The regiment, which also came to be known as the Giant Guard of Potsdam, or the Longfellows, was comprised of taller-than-average soldiers. You had to be at least 6'2" to enlist in this regiment, which is fairly tall by today's standards, but at the time would have been freakishly tall. The king himself was only about 5'3", making him a little manlet in the world of today. The king was enamoured with these big boys, and as they served him directly, the job came with certain benefits. benefits. Firstly, they were paid handsomely, and the taller you were, the more you were paid. They were dressed in a fine regal uniform with a 45-centimeter grenadier cap that further pushed their tall stature. They were given the best food and accommodation. They didn't see combat deployment, as the king considered his Potsdam Giants too valuable to throw away. They were also paired with tall women, in hopes that they would produce even taller guardsmen for the future. And yes, this did work.
1: It's just eugenics.
0: Yeah. It's well, like, in this case, it'd be huge eugenics.
1: But, this is huge eugenics.
0: But they, so they were paired with the tallest women they could find, and apparently the babies were tall too.
1: But what about this?
0: I have questions about Darwin saying this is the first time in history of selective breeding, because wouldn't the incest of the royal family going back before that count? Or I don't know.
1: Yeah, sure. Pretty much everything is planned.
0: Yeah.
1: Unless you know, the only thing that's not would be rape, I guess, would be.
0: Well, somebody's planning that usually.
1: Yeah. So yeah, that's even. Yeah. Let's not. So he had an army of 6 foot tall guys.
4: Super soldiers. Yes.
1: Did he have a basketball team too?
0: No, you had to be at least 6 foot one to be even considered.
1: These guys probably didn't even fight or do anything. They probably just like, oh, look, we're big. We're intimidating you.
0: Well, they said that he didn't want to risk any of them getting hurt on the battlefield, so they never saw action. They're kind of like the Coast Guard or the National Guard. Like, when's the last time?
1: They're like his lovers, I bet. He probably, like...
0: You're not far off here. Let's go to the next clip, John.
3: King William's unusual obsession with the giants. He was once quoted as saying, "The most beautiful girl or woman in the world would be a matter of indifference to me, but tall soldiers... they are my weakness," which is a choice of words I wouldn't use to describe anything unless I wanted people to think my interest was somehow perverse. And some of William's actions indicate that this was the case. He was very enthusiastic about recruiting more giants. Part of this was the aforementioned breeding program, but he would also try to recruit tall soldiers from other armies or countries. So well known was his interest that foreign monarchs would sometimes supply him with tall soldiers as a diplomatic gift. Farmers would sell tall farmhands to him, and the children of tall parents were earmarked for their potential to be Potsdam giants. If these people weren't interested in joining William's regiment, well, tough shit. The tallest known Potsdam giant was Irishman James Kirkland, who was recorded as standing in at 7'1". Kirkland had found employment in London, serving as a footman to the Prussian ambassador. In truth, the ambassador did not need a footman, and Kirkland was forcibly abducted and taken on board a ship to Prussia. This is called...
0: I hate to pause it here, but I might be just an idiot, but where is Prussia?
1: Prussia is, it's Eurasia.
0: So that's, because it's like, so it's nowhere near Russia.
1: It's around Russia. It's like bordering it. It's like between Russia and Europe.
0: Okay. They don't still call it Prussia, though.
1: No, they don't, no. I don't think, no. It's a whole bunch of places. It's, yeah, it's just between Russia and Europe. It's a little spot of land. I don't know what's there now. Like, if you ask me what was there now, I'd be like, I don't know. It's like Sweden, maybe?
0: Nah, yeah, I'm not a big geography guy. I just know that Australia is a country and a continent.
3: Impressment or press ganging, where someone is forcibly taken into military or naval service. And Kirkland was not the only Potsdam giant to be recruited like this. While the Potsdam Giants didn't have to fight in battle, they were subject to the whims and wishes of King William. If the mood took him, he could command they'd be paraded out in front of him, accompanied by the regiment's mascot, a big old bear. Here, William would simply look over them and admire them, as a modern-day rich man might do with a fleet of luxury cars. He would do this to impress foreign visitors and dignitaries, but also for his own amusement. If he was sick in bed, William might call for some Potsdam Giants to be brought into his bedroom to cheer him up. He enjoyed personally training and drilling them himself, and he even...
0: Like...
1: This sounds so wrong.
0: Like a Make-A-Wish Foundation kid. Like Michael Jordan come in. This guy just... He's like on his deathbed. I'm just imagining him bringing in like 26-foot or 7-foot tall guys. And they... Do they just stand there? It doesn't describe them doing anything either. So it's just like they just stand like perfectly still and he looks at them. Or did they play patty cake or butt patty cake, or did they play Monopoly? Like, or what, how were they cheering him up just standing there is what it sounds like.
1: Probably played horsey on their knees.
3: Mike called for some Potsdam giants to be brought into his bedroom to cheer him up. He enjoyed personally training and drilling them himself, and he even liked...
0: I bet he was drilling them.
3: Training and drilling them himself, and he even liked painting them. Really, they were little more than circus like freaks or toys for Easter William's eggs. Vanity. To directly serve and be admired by the king may have been a source of pride for some, at least those who had joined voluntarily, but even they would soon see the downside to being a Potsdam giant. King William was so obsessed with the soldiers being tall that at one point it wasn't good enough to just find or create tall soldiers. He wanted to make the soldiers he had even taller. A special rack was constructed for the Potsdam Giants, where they would be tied up and stretched. You may be familiar with such a rack, as it's a well-known torture device. William would personally supervise these stretching sessions, although he eventually stopped the practice after a number of giants died during the supposed lengthening.
0: So there you go. There's
1: what an idiot.
0: What a dumbass. There's some old school super soldier background for you. The Potsdam Giant.
4: Super soldiers.
5: Super soldiers.
4: Yes.
1: Yes.
0: That's
1: super soldiers.
0: That's from Fringe. You ever watch that show Fringe?
1: Did you ever watch the show Fringe?
0: Yeah.
1: I love Fringe. Fringe is one of my favorite shows ever.
0: It's great.
1: Super soldier. There were super soldiers in there.
0: Yeah.
6: Male eggs were to be fertilized in a lab and given a cocktail of growth hormones. If perfected, a baby was born and within 3 years aged to the equivalent of a 21-year-old male, a soldier in prime condition.
7: You're telling me you developed a way to grow soldiers, people?
6: Theoretically.
1: Theoretically. What a great show.
0: Can you imagine how confusing that would be?
1: Not really that confusing.
0: Just to grow up it, like 21 years in the span of 2 years?
1: That's not that confusing. I feel like I'm still like two right now.
0: Yeah. Well, that's...
1: Yeah.
0: I don't know.
1: You wouldn't know any language, so you'd be talking like Chugon, whatever his name was.
0: Yeah, it's the most forgettable sci-fi name ever.
1: Maybe that's why he talked like that, because he was Kinko's. Like born in 2 days.
0: I think his name was Kinko's.
1: Kinko's. Like, is Doom Guy, you know, is he a super soldier? He was just a really good soldier. He's also fictional, but...
0: the main character in Doom?
1: Yeah, he's just a guy that kicked ass.
0: Like Duke Nukem.
1: If you're just really good at what you do, are you like a super soldier, or do you have to have... Well, you have to be modified. Do you need to be like genetically modified or?
0: Yeah, my understanding is you have to have some kind of thing that like makes you superhuman, or you have to have some kind of technology that achieves a goal like that. So like if you had like binoculars for eyes, that'd be a super soldier if you could. You know.
1: That would suck. You could sneak up on them so easily. They won't be able to see you. You'd just be blurry unless you're really far away.
0: Well, maybe you could adjust them.
1: I would hope so. You're fucked. You fucked with your fucking weird eyes.
0: maybe that's a bad example. That'd be a special soldier.
1: I'm looking up super soldier on the Wikipedia, and it's like a fictional concept. Because also what you're saying, it has to be superhuman, and there's no such thing as superhuman, because it's like evolution. Sooner or later, you will be the super will be the normal or something.
0: Yeah, I'm looking at this picture. Are those the pots?
1: he's exactly pots, the right height. And...
0: Yeah.
1: To buckle their fanny packs with his teeth.
0: While we're on clips of guys that have fun accents, I have a You know what? Let me backtrack. Would a drug enhanced super soldier count? Like
1: that's a good question.
0: So the Nazis did that with methamphetamine, and they were trying to make super soldiers, but just ended up making a bunch of tweakers.
1: It's hard with that because they would have to be behind enemy lines already, because you don't want to give somebody meth and then send them into the fight. You want to have them in the middle of a place, then put them on meth. So maybe it would be like one of those capsules you put in your mouth or something and send in the Germans. And once they're inside, then they would all bite that. Then they would just go nuts and start ripping doors off of police cars.
0: Yeah.
1: I don't know if that would help them win the war,
0: though.
1: I think
0: they mainly just used it to keep them awake overnight. like kamikaze.
1: Yeah, that's
0: pilot.
1: a lot of these stories you always read about, like the army doing the, like, oh, we can make this guy stay awake for a month. Now, I don't know if I want to be a super soldier. If these are the perks, like, oh, you're gonna work more, you're gonna stay up, you're not gonna go to bed, and you're gonna work for us. I'd be like, fuck. They might get good paychecks. I don't know.
0: Yeah, it'd be some hella overtime.
1: Super soldiers make. Super soldier.
0: They might not have to pay them. Because chimeras don't have rights. So if it's a how much?
1: Oh yeah, they can be.
0: You don't have to.
1: The average soldier salary is $43,000. So a super soldier is probably like $86,000.
0: Oh, I was gonna guess $43,001.
1: $43,001.
0: Yeah. So you know what a humanzi is? Because this was another attempt in Russia to make super soldiers.
1: A humanzi? That's when you would put a guy in pantyhose.
0: Close. It was supposed to be part man, part chimp. So back in Soviet era, Stalin poured a bunch of money into, this is from The Sun. During Russia's Soviet era, Joseph Stalin poured money into sensational experiments which involved injecting human sperm into female gorillas and inseminating human women with the seed of primates. So they're basically like jerking off monkeys and putting it in a woman, and then jerking off dudes and putting it in a woman monkey. And they just thought,
1: how
0: like,
1: did this
0: maybe
1: news
0: this will
1: come out. Like, who broke this story? Did the Russians, you know, was this in the newspaper in like the Ruski Daily? It was like, okay, they're doing, and then it got over here. Or do you think this was all just like weird propaganda? Maybe it never happened at all.
0: Oh, right. Like the Holocaust.
1: Yeah, and well, no. And also, why stop at monkeys? Why didn't they just try to have human everything hybrids? Just like line up the whole farm and have at it. Hold on a sec.
0: I think somebody had a John Lilly and Carl Sagan was shut it down kind of once he found out the extent of it. But actually, they covered this. Fletcher and Blueberry covered this on Behind the Schemes a couple weeks ago. They were jerking off, or NASA was jerking off dolphins and giving them ketamine and acid, trying to talk to them. So
1: oh, yeah.
0: This doesn't, like, it seems like somebody might have had a monkey fetish, and they just were like, I don't know. But let's read on here. Stalin ordered renowned scientist Ilya Ivanov to create an invincible breed of Red Army soldiers. Secret documents released in the 1990s showed. So, yeah, I mean, it did take him a while to come out. Resilient. These mutant warriors need to be resilient, and resilient to hunger was the demand. So they tried to impregnate 500 female monkeys with male sperm, human male sperm.
1: You know what? I'm starting to think that these aren't super soldiers. They just sound like super slaves. It's like, you'll never go to sleep. You'll never eat. Go out there and kill people for me.
0: Yeah. Well, they were just using them for their cum. The term humanzi was coined later in the 20th century and refers to a human shrimp crossbreed. This even got its own Wikipedia page. How about that? A scientifically possible hybridization. Now, all this pretty much failed. So they spent lots of resources and lots of money trying to get, they didn't understand gene splicing and stuff as well back then. So they just figured, like, if you put the man goo of a man in a monkey pussy, maybe a monkey man will come out.
1: All right. But how much money does it really cost to come in a monkey?
0: It depends. If you have a court appearance for it, it might end up costing you a lot of money.
1: I don't understand how this was like a big money drain. Like, they could do it in like somebody's cellar, just like throw some monkeys in there and get a fucking turkey baster or something. I could have run the program for $20s.
0: $20s. Yeah, it seems like it would be a pretty cheap operation to run. But I do have this great Indian guy talking about exactly the logistics of making a humanzi. I would have called it a chuman if it was me instead of a humanzi. here we go. So this is the ins and outs of making a humanzi.
5: Humans and chimpanzees are closely related to each other and surprisingly share almost 98.9% of their DNA. Does it mean that mating between these two species will produce some hybrid like humanzi or something? Well, that's an obvious no, and of course gross, but there might be some reasons for it, right? Let's find out. There are many physical and chemical barriers for humans and chimpanzees to have babies. Apart from being not attracted to each other, being geographically
0: separate. Hey, speak for yourself.
1: Rated, that's your opinion,
5: but God
1: sir.
5: Forbids, yeah. If mating happens, human sperms will eventually lose their way in the female chimpanzee's reproductive tract. In mammals, when the egg is released, it is surrounded by a loose group of follicle cells. These cells release a chemical signal, which kind of provides direction to the sperm. If the signal is not correct, the sperm fails to find the egg in the first place. But let's assume that a human sperm magically finds its way towards the female chimpanzee's egg cell. But this egg cell is not a damsel in waiting, which will just allow any random sperm to fertilize it, right? The zona pellucid found in mammalian eggs has glycoproteins around the egg. If the sperm do not have the correct receptors, they are unable to adhere to the egg and therefore cannot fertilize the egg.
0: So all the, I guess watching this, if this guy's breakdown is correct, if sperm had GPS, they could a human sperm could fertilize any egg of any animal, theoretically. And
1: but the egg won't accept it.
0: Yeah, but if the egg, so really all that artificial insemination is, and like all this gene splice and stuff, is they just have to use a needle to get the sperm right into the egg, because the outer layer of the egg is what won't accept it. So if you just take the sperm and stick it right in the egg, then it'll work.
1: They got the talking about super soldiers. They got sperm robots, RoboSperm or Spermbo. I forget what they call
0: it. Spermbo.
1: I like that one. It's like a little nanobot tail that they put on the back of the sperm, and it actually directs the sperm to where it's got to go. So maybe a little bit of Spermbo and some Casper 9 or some CRISPR. You know, we could relive Monkey Men, the dream.
0: I feel like there'd be a better Monkey Man too. There's got to be a better Monkey Man, a better hybrid than a Monkey Man. Like, yeah, I would want to go
1: like a lizard or a
0: Komodo
1: lizard man.
0: Dragon Man.
1: They could climb walls. They could change their color.
0: Chameleon Man.
1: That would be
0: Octopus
1: Chameleon
0: Man.
1: Man. There you go. He would just go into. See, the only problem with making these hybrids is then they start their own society. Then the Octopus Men need teachers, and then there's unions, and then there's a lot of stuff to consider in creating these hybrids.
0: Chimera.
1: Chimeras, yeah. But
0: I like this Indian guy's.
1: It's definitely happening today. There's definitely a monkey boy sitting in a cage in some crazy scientist's house somewhere right now.
0: Have you ever seen that clip of Alex Jones crying about the human fish hybrids that they have in tanks?
1: What? Like the fish babies? Like the uteruses or something in the water tanks?
0: There's
1: crying about it?
0: I don't know if I can find it offhand, but it's just him. He's driven to tears because he's like, you know how you see a turtle in a fish tank and you feel sorry for it because it's just scratching at the glass. And he's like, I've talked to top Pentagon officials. They have humanoids crossed with fish and their gills. They're just gulping for air inside the tank. He's like talking about little fish, like full grown human, half fish, half human people. Now, if that's real,
1: which probably is, Alex Jones is usually right.
0: Yeah.
1: Until he's wrong, you know.
0: I mean, Y2K, he kind of botched that one. But other than that.
1: Yeah, what are you going to do?
0: It's the only one I could think of. Well, you did say it's probably really happening. So why don't we just go ahead and pull that Band-Aid off right now. I think, here we go. Well, Fox
8: Human
0: News.
8: Chimera is living among us. It's only science fiction for right now. Yesterday, the Senate passed the Endless Frontier Act, a bill that commits nearly $250 billion to promote emerging technologies so that America can keep pace with Chinese innovation. Back in May, Democrats shot down an important amendment outlawing U.S. participation in research that would create human-animal hybrids, also known as chimeras. China's already doing it, announcing in April that an international team successfully grew human monkey embryos and sustained them for 20 days in a lab. The only question is, what will they do next? Currently, the national...
0: Probably sustain them for 21 days in a lab. Now, I would imagine that if they're admitting that they're doing this for the last 50 years, they've been doing this in underground, deep underground military bases.
1: Oh, yeah. There's definitely some. There was just a story about water bears. What are those things called?
0: I was thinking of Whataburger with Kenan and Kel.
1: But the I forget the name of what a water bear is. It's called like a it sounds cool though. But the Chinese apparently spliced their DNA into human DNA because they say that the water bear is very strong and could probably resist X-ray radiation and stuff. What is going on? There's probably some crazy stuff out there right now.
0: I remember water I couldn't bears. Find it for the show I was looking, but I remember reading some kind of article that DARPA
1: real bears.
0: DARPA was experimenting with splicing the DNA sequence of salamanders into humans so that in an attempt to give humans the ability to regenerate limbs. Like if your arm gets blown off, you can grow it back like a Deadpool salamander.
1: This sounds like mumbo jumbo. Is mumbo jumbo a bad tardigrades? Like they're just throwing goop into stuff and they're saying words. They're just like, okay, we're gonna take some of this goo and this goo, and we think that they're gonna grow wings. We took some bird goo and we put it into the human goo, and we're gonna. And then it's like the goo might live for like 20 days, and they go nuts.
0: They make bulletproof vests out of, right?
1: Spider webs.
0: So, well, they to make more web material, they spliced spider DNA with goats, and so then they get the spider web out of the goat's udders.
1: Now, how the hell do they do that?
0: Well, they successfully did that. That's been going on since the 80s. I don't know.
1: So what else are they doing? Like, why don't we do more weird stuff? Even though how does that not get out and like take over the world and spider goats?
0: Spider anything freaks me out. But I can't imagine. Can you imagine a goat with eight big old spider legs? I don't think that's what they look like. I think they just give the genetic sequencing of producing the spider web silk. I think that's pretty much the only thing. But you never know.
1: Well, it's got to be doing something else. How do they direct it so well? I guess they broke down the DNA and all that, and they have the gene sequences. But like, how
0: really want to mind fuck? Carrots aren't naturally orange. They're mostly like purple and yellow.
1: Yeah, I've seen purple and all those. Everything is genetically modified. Well, not everything, but a lot of stuff is. Bananas are. My mom was. There's a lot of genetic mutations going on out there, and the world still exists. So maybe it's a decent thing that's happening. But what if there's like a spider with just one giant goat eye on its head?
0: Oh,
1: that'd be creepy.
0: What would be like one the big craziest animal hybrid be?
1: Well, octopus and chameleon. Well, just humans. Humans are the most deadly thing there is.
0: Yeah, but like what would be the craziest chimera? I think a human cross with a jellyfish would be pretty crazy.
1: I think you definitely need to put human in there so it could communicate with people and let you know how miserable its life is, that it's this jellyfish. Now, would he just be like jelly man?
0: Dude, he could be like, you know how they had Jared Fogle for Subway, and the jelly man could be like the Jared Fogle of Schmuckers.
1: Luckily most of these weird creations, they die fast. They don't live long enough to.
0: If they lived long, then they wouldn't tell us about them. Those are the ones they keep secret. You know what I'm saying? That's what I would imagine anyway.
1: Room full of goats over here. Hold on. Sorry, they're getting out.
0: How many Tom Brady's do you have?
8: Health has banned U.S. funding for chimeric research, but that ban could very well be lifted. And who's to say that these agencies will play by the rules anyway? Remember, President Obama banned funding for gain of function research back in 2014, but New York AD found a way around it. They laundered hundreds of thousands of dollars to the Wuhan Institute of Virology through a nonprofit group called the Echo Health Alliance. The rest is history. Chimeric research is a Pandora's box that's obviously from hell that should not be
0: open. Obviously from hell. Like that's it's so obviously from hell that I do agree it's kind of creepy, but I just like how she threw that in, obviously.
1: Should be a podcast about chimeras and call it Chimerica.
0: Chimerica. Oh!
9: Super soldiers.
10: Super soldiers.
9: Yes.
1: Yes.
0: There's also, I guess, the technological aspect of it.
1: There's like the cyborgs and stuff.
0: Yeah.
1: But so, before we get off the chimeras, forgot about the furries. Aren't furries like chimeras? Are furries super soldiers, or are they?
0: I don't know what that would be more like. Like the Beast from Beauty and the Beast, he'd be a super soldier, right? But if you're just putting on like fake, the costume, like a pasties and a fake cow antlers and cow ears, I don't really think that makes you super.
1: And why are we stuck on soldiers? Why not instead of having soldier like people as like murder machine slaves? Where are the sex slaves? You know, like the island of Dr. Moreau could have been something like the island of Dr. Weinstein or whatever his name was.
0: I think you're thinking of Dr. Einstein.
1: Epstein. Dr. Epstein. The island of Dr. Epstein.
0: So you're suggesting that we implement genetically modified humans and super soldier technology into the sex trafficking market?
1: Yes. Like instead of having like bigger muscles, have like bigger vulvas or something.
0: These kids are genetically modified to be 5 years old forever. Go nuts, guys.
1: Put the spider silk into like breast milk or something.
0: Well, I mean, they did do that with goats, so I feel like they could
1: probably do
0: it. Yeah.
1: Why not?
0: Now I kind of want to see like a new because everything's multiverse now in the Marvel universe. Now I kind of want to see a goat Spider-Man.
1: There probably is going to be one in one of the next 50,000 Spider-Man movies. How come his name wasn't Dr. Frankenstein? Frankenstein. It was Stein. Frankenstein. Harvey Weinstein. Epstein. Stein. Frankenstein. Frankenstein.
0: I just know about R.L. Stein.
1: R.L. Stein?
0: Yeah. The Goosebumps guy?
1: Oh, yeah.
0: R.L. Stein.
1: That's a bad movie. Did you see the Goosebumps movie?
0: The one with Jack Black?
1: Yeah.
0: I sure did.
1: You're not missing out.
0: I'll tell you this. It could not have been anywhere near as good as Deuce Bigelow, Male Gigolo 2, Gigolo in the Big City. Wait, I'm thinking of Babe 2, Pig in the Big City.
1: Oh, yeah. That wasn't...
0: So, the U.S. military under Trump rolled out super soldier exoskeleton suits. But if you look at them, they look like the technology isn't that much more impressive than the braces on Forrest Gump's legs.
10: The U.S. Army is paving the way for a new generation of super soldiers. With the help of exoskeletons. They're designed to be worn over a pair of pants and use a suite of sensors and AI to aid natural movement. The experimental technology is being developed by Lockheed Martin in an almost $7 million bid to increase American soldiers' endurance. Lockheed Martin's licensed the tech from a Canadian company. They originally designed the suit for people with mobility problems or medical ailments, like multiple sclerosis.
11: The idea is that we're going to take the capabilities of some of the fittest, highest performing individuals in the world, and we're going to extend those capabilities.
10: The appeal.
0: Now this, I'm convinced that some of this stuff the military industrial complex pumps out is just a money laundering scheme.
1: Yep.
0: Because it's like a guy jumping off like a 6-inch drop, or another guy like walking upstairs slower than a normal human would.
1: It's just a power loader. It's good if you're like working on the dock or something, but
0: it looks, maybe I'm just an idiot, but this looks like a complete, I would rather just do all that stuff without this. Big bulky.
1: You need one of them to put it on. And yeah. Remember, you need pants. If you don't have pants, you can't use it.
0: Yeah, it's designed to go over your pants.
1: I hate how humanity they see things that could help people. Like, oh yeah, this stuff could really help the disabled, but we want to use it to kill people with.
0: Well, there's no money in helping the disabled, unless you're Mr. Beast, I guess.
10: Technology for the U.S. military is clear. Gear like body armor, night vision goggles, and advanced radios are critical but heavy.
0: I guess that's a good point, too, because I was saying super soldiers could be, part of that could just be technology that makes you a more efficient soldier. So if you have night vision goggles or a walkie-talkie, does that make you a super soldier? Because it's not like your innate human ability.
1: It's superhuman, yeah. You could talk to people, yeah. It does make you a super soldier.
0: So if I have like a stapler or even a whoopee cushion, I would be a super soldier by that definition. Where do you draw the line?
1: See, that's a good question. I'm starting to think super soldier is a mental state. Like you have to not care that you're killing. Like a super soldier is somebody that could have no morals. Yeah, I'm starting to think that.
0: Okay, so it's like guerrilla mindset.
1: Yes, that's why they want to mix you with an animal, so you lose that little bit of humanity that stops you from saying, "Why am I using this this guy's wheelchair to kill this guy with?"
0: I just thought of the perfect human animal hybrid, a human and a manatee, and you call it a humanity.
1: How do I set myself on fire?
0: Wait, what is a manatee? That's like a seal with buck teeth or something, right?
1: I think so. Manatee. Yeah,
0: I think that'd be pretty good. I'm still racking my brain, that's got to be on the Mount Rushmore of potential human animal hybrids. I also like the idea of an elephant, a half elephant, half man would be pretty cool.
1: Those things are terrifying. There, if you ever play Final Fantasy Online, there's elephant people. And they're disturbing. I don't like him.
0: He's like a normal guy with an elephant's head. Is that the
1: he's crux? Just a big. He looks like what is it? Krishna.
0: A casserole.
1: There's an Egyptian the elephant Hindu symbol god with the arms.
0: Oh yeah.
1: Ganesh, I think, is, I don't know, but yeah, it's.
0: The Hindis just ripped that off of Dr. Seuss Horton Hears a Who, though.
1: That's true. You heard something. A who? But super soldiers, to get a super soldier, do you need to have a mad scientist?
0: I mean, he can be.
1: Like, can you become a super soldier if the person that helps create. You have to be created, right? To be a super soldier, somebody has to be behind that. Now, does the person behind the soldier's. Superness, do they have to be mad or crazy or
0: I guess that well I don't think so.
1: The Nazis, they were saying that the Nazis were crazy with the monkey men, or what was that the Russians are crazy.
0: What if a scientist was walking past a guy in the hallway and he was carrying a serum or a potion or a syringe full of some kind of Superman making material? Yeah, and while he was walking through the hallway, he tripped and fell and got it all over, or accidentally injected it into that Superman. See, he had no intention of doing it, so he doesn't have to be a mad scientist. It could have been an accident.
1: There you go. Accidental super soldier.
0: There's got to be a way to make a super soldier that's just really good at making super soldiers.
1: You would need to make a super mad scientist. So instead of making super soldiers, we should be looking into how to make people smarter or something.
0: I would say carrots. Carrots are a good way. Books.
1: Carrots are pretty good.
0: Books, carrots. What are the three things that make you smart? Books, carrots.
1: Drugs.
0: Drugs. That's exactly what I was going to say.
1: Books, carrots, and drugs. Yeah. did you hear? do you think the Ukrainians have super soldiers? The Russians were saying that the Ukrainians were using drugs and stuff to become unethical monsters or something. Do you believe that story, or do you think that's?
0: I'm not even sure Ukraine is even a real place at this point. I would say they have.
1: That's part of Prussia, I think.
0: I don't know. I would imagine if anybody had super soldiers, it'd be us and China, right?
1: Or the Russians, it would be one of the superpowers of the That's why they call us the superpowers, because we're making super soldiers. We have the capability of killing people across the. I don't think the Ukrainians are using drugs. Most of the videos I see of them, they're just flying drones or dancing or something.
0: Yeah, having concerts with Bono and I don't think. I wonder what I feel like when super soldiers happen, it's not really going to be a chimera necessarily, because that seems too unpredictable. How are you going to trust a guy that's like half pig or half cow or half monkey man? Mm. Because then, yeah, he's going to have his animal instincts kick in. dog, a dog human hybrid, maybe, because dogs are very loyal. So maybe the dog side.
1: Well, they got the dog robot hybrids. The DARPA dog things. Those things are those are pretty deadly.
0: But now, see, that would that be a super soul? That gets back to the fundamental question: if it's non-organic material, completely synthetic robot, can it be a super?
1: Is that soldier? A super? Let's see. There has to be. We need these guidelines here. So it's just a. I think we've been saying it's a person because. Well, then again, the person operating that robot would be the super soldier.
0: What if you got a human? What if you did a brain transplant and put a human's brain inside of a polar bear? Could that be a super soldier? Even though it's just a straight up regular ass polar bear with a human brain.
1: It could be, or a sex potential sex partner could be one of those.
0: Yeah.
1: I like polar bears, and if they don't eat you, then you know that's kind of cool. You know what? I'm starting to think this whole super soldier thing is pretty silly. We bombs. You don't need people. You need to blow them up. There's no point in wasting money on training soldiers and stuff.
0: Yeah, you can run a train on soldiers.
1: It's very strange that we have a lot of soldiers. Like, what do we need them for? Do we have soldiers because we can't just kill people? We need to is it because we're policing people? Are they just police? Are they even soldiers? What we have today?
0: What are you talking about, like in the military or in?
1: Yeah, like because we got these soldiers. Well, it's the same thing almost because we could kill people with these bombs, but we don't. We can't just go around blowing up places that we don't like. We do, but we just put these soldiers in places we don't like, and then they act as like police or something.
0: I mean, I don't know. I guess that's why they say we can't be the police of the world. So yeah, I guess we're playing loose and fast and hard with definitions here. But I think the difference between military and police, that's why they're saying the police are getting militarized and the military's the police. Which if you ever heard of that band that had the guy Sting in it.
1: So what you're trying to say is that we're not making super soldiers. We're making mediocre soldiers and good police, super police.
0: I don't think any of these. Well, actually, you know what? Let me backtrack here because I've talked to people that have pretty deep ties to military families, and unless they're pulling my leg, a couple people I've talked to are very confident that for decades now, the special forces, like the more elite commandos in the military, have brain implants, like chips in their head.
1: I could definitely believe that.
0: Technologically augment their abilities.
1: That's what Elon Musk been doing with that the brain tap thing.
0: Neuralink,
1: yeah. You'll be able to like look at something and the robot dog will shoot it for you.
0: Sausage link.
1: It's gonna be scary. I don't know if I'd want that either. Like, I don't want. Do you want to be a cyborg? Do you want implants?
0: No.
1: If it could make you bigger, stronger, or faster, I don't know. I'd be like, nah, I'm good.
0: I mean, if it's in any way connected to my nervous system, to the capacity of affecting my brain, no. Now, would I get a like some Dr. Octopus arms or like a...
1: Oh, like a suit. Yeah, sure. I'd put on like things I could take off.
0: Yeah.
1: But would you get something implanted?
0: No. Nothing that would interact
1: drugs?
0: With my brain.
1: Would you take steroids?
0: I'm so afraid of needles, especially ones that have to go in my ass. I don't know.
1: Yeah,
0: I would eat.
1: I guess
0: maybe
1: it takes a certain
0: steroids.
1: Kind of person. It takes a certain kind of person to want to be a super soldier or something.
0: Well, China's still working on it, apparently. That's what I'm told.
12: General, I want to turn to the China threat. You were really among the first people to come on this program and raise the red flag about China. You told us that they were building a very strong military. We red know flag. That they've got the largest navy in the world. Well, the director of national intelligence, John Ratcliffe, joined me on Sunday Morning Futures this weekend to talk about the intelligence that shows the Chinese Communist Party and what it's doing. Here's John Ratcliffe.
13: It's called gene editing. It's altering DNA, and it's one of the things that our intelligence shows that China is doing. They've got the PRC, the People's Republic of China, has 2 million strong in its military, and it's trying to make them stronger through gene editing. That's just one of the ways that China is trying to essentially dominate the planet and set the rules in the world order. And why it's so important and people need to understand is this is an authoritarian regime. It doesn't care about people's individual rights. We've seen what they've done to the Uyghurs. We've seen what they've done in Hong Kong. It's about putting the state first. And that is the exact opposite of what has always made America great.
0: That was the most vague description of how they're making super soldiers I've ever heard.
1: Gene editing to make them faster and stronger. The weird thing about China is that they, or anybody that we make seem evil, it's like we still do business with these people.
0: Yeah.
1: It's
0: but not
1: it's
0: really
1: like,
0: Russia.
1: Oh, wow, America's great, but we buy everything from China and everything from the, it's like, oh boy, what's going on?
0: Well, I'm curious as to, like, how much of this is hype, I guess is my question. Which is, it's kind of like Adam and John talk about with the AI stuff, where it's like, how much of the AI stuff is hype? I think Neuralink is, Elon did that little thing with the pig, and all they did was, what, it made the pig, like, hit a button or something?
1: I don't even remember. They have rats hooked up to cars and stuff, that they go into the rat brain and stuff, but you just, nobody's going to do that. Neuralink will be good for people that have physical disabilities or injured or any of that, but I can't see anybody willingly do this to themselves. Actually, I could. Never mind.
0: People,
1: I'm not doing it.
0: People tattoo their eyeballs, man.
1: Yeah, I know.
0: There's going to be a lot of people that jump on board, but yeah, I don't know. It's hard for me to get like that freaked out about super soldiers. in other countries when, especially when they're so vague about it. They're like, oh God, they're using gene editing to do what?
1: The water bear, they think they could withstand nuclear blasts, like the radiation. That's the only bit of truth of claim that I could find, but it's still stupid because a nuclear blast will melt your skin off. I don't think it's going to matter if you could withstand the radiation for very long.
0: Yeah, unless you got a refrigerator.
1: Well, yeah, that thing will, yeah. If you have a refrigerator, you're a super soldier.
0: Yeah, because, oh man, you're like, you're basically like Mr. Freeze from Batman. The powers of, what is it, 40 degrees? What's a fridge say at 40 degrees?
1: I will keep your meat unspoiled.
0: But only
1: your cheese fresh.
0: But only if you have a power outlet.
12: What's your reaction? We've talked about what they're doing in their use of artificial intelligence in the military, but to actually do this gene editing and have this program to test members of the PLO, 2 million communists, to try to make them better and more equipped to handle extreme weather, more equipped to handle chemical attacks, pretty extraordinary, the lengths that they're going, General.
14: Yeah, it's not surprising. You know, as Director Radcliffe said, this is an authoritarian, it's a repressive regime that, as a premium, is constantly in control of its people. And
0: I'm just frustrated at this point because no one's getting into the science of what they're exactly going to do. They're just like, yeah, they're going to use gene splicing. And then also, did you know that they're bad and they're really authoritarian?
1: Who is the chick talking? Because her voice is really turning me on.
0: Oh, that's
1: she sounds like she gives a sloppy BJ.
0: That's oh wow. Well, they don't really tell me, do they? I don't know. It's a lady on Fox Business.
1: Good enough for me.
0: The description lists her as Fox News contributor.
1: Oh, she contributes.
0: Fox News contributor and retired General Jack Keane react to China reportedly using gene editing tools to change the nature of soldiers.
1: I want to learn Chinese and watch Chinese media. Do they have like, oh, the Americans are shooting up their people with super soldier stuff. And as we know, they're a bunch of liars and scam artists over there. Like, what kind of propaganda do they show their people about us?
0: I bet China spent 3 whole years covering the Tide Pod Challenge.
1: Another 20 Americans died this week eating detergent. Don't worry. We're in control.
0: So
15: every day, 22 people in the U.S. die waiting for an organ transplant. There are currently 118,000 people on the list, and it grows every year. Scientists at the Salk Institute in La Jolla, California, think they might have the solution: growing human organs inside genetically altered pigs.
0: What do you think?
1: Why don't they just grow them in the person? Like, I need a kidney. Grow it inside of me.
0: Yeah, well, that'd be organ harvesting. And yeah, you've heard not to sign your organ donor card, right?
1: Oh, yeah. Yeah, because if you're a match for the president, you're going to...
0: Well, those organs are worth a lot of money, but
1: especially my organ.
0: I just can't. I do have a problem with growing with genetically modifying humans with any kind of animal, just in the sense of like, well, it comes down to also fundamentally what do you believe about the nature of the soul and consciousness, but like just kind of coming into this world in an organ harvesting lab as a part pig, part human seems like a bad way to go. Even if it's just a brief stint.
1: Hey, hold on. Are you a vegetarian?
0: No, I'm a vegetarian.
1: You're a vegetarian. You only eat the veg.
0: I only eat pussy and drink, hurricane malt.
1: You must be very thin.
0: No, I'm not a vegetarian. I eat I'm an omnivore. I believe that's called.
1: So you think that the pig cares if you're eating it or growing a kidney in it, or
0: yeah, but they, like, this is wait, a this why pig, do you draw a this line embryo is gestated from the cellular level as part pig, part human. So if you believe that it's going to have some kind of experience, like the human part of it's probably going to be like freaking out. I mean, even the pig part.
1: Do you
0: right,
1: think your liver has a soul?
0: Like individually?
1: Well, yeah, that's what you're saying about this piece of human in this.
0: I'm talking about
1: animal.
0: The pig, because the pig is part human. It's not like they just get a baby liver and stick it in the pig's stomach and it grows into a full liver. They're splicing human DNA in the embryo of the pig, so the pig is already a human.
1: But it's still a pig. It's just like these carrots. Do you care if the carrot's orange or purple or has a liver in it?
0: I'm talking about how does the pig feel that's part human? Is the human
1: part of it? Why do you care
0: about
1: the pig
0: conscious?
1: Though? You eat pig. Do you care about
0: the Yeah, but I don't eat pigs that are part human as far as I know.
1: Well, you didn't even talk about that. Will they feed the people, these human pigs? Or will they just harvest it for body parts?
0: So we have super soldiers and super foods, and now we have super food soldiers.
1: Super food soldiers, yes. That's what I think most of America is, super food soldiers.
0: Dude, a part human, part vegetable chimera would be interesting. Like that episode of Lost in Space where they go, they're like, they scan the planet. They're like, oh, there's no signs of life on the planet. It's just vegetables. It's just all vegetation. And they go down there and they get kidnapped by a giant talking carrot.
1: Carrot top. Whips out all these weird props.
0: Now that's a guy who was, if we're valuing all life, a guy that really didn't value plant life was Gallagher.
1: He massacred them on TV.
0: Yeah.
1: He died recently. Rest in peace, Gallagher.
0: R.I.P. Pouring out for your boy.
1: Rip. Imagine Gallagher used pigs instead of watermelons. Oh, God.
0: Man, have you ever seen an animal just kind of splat, just go splat, like getting hit really fast on the road?
1: Yeah, I've seen it. I've seen splats.
0: I saw a deer get hit by a semi, and you wouldn't believe it looked like a
1: mist.
0: Yeah. Yeah. You just don't expect it to look like that. It looked like a water, like a Gallagher watermelon.
1: I was thinking of like some weird alternate dimensional horror movie reality where Gallagher's just smashing animals.
0: Like I've always thought it'd be
1: rabbits.
0: Wait, are they already dead or already alive? And A is, oh, and then alive. B, like which one's out. More disturbing?
1: Like he takes out, they could be dead. Yeah, I know. That's fucked up.
0: Yeah.
1: Either way, yeah.
16: A chihuahua can mate with a bull mastiff.
0: Let's see. Human pig.
1: How come it works so well for dogs? How come dogs could like have all these weird other dogs?
16: Ugh.
0: I don't know. I think it's because it's kind of like what's something they else that there's a bunch of varieties of that all came from the same root?
1: Carrots. They must have really fucked with dogs like back in the day because it's just constant inbreeding and rebreeding and then getting other ones and breeding together. There must have been a lot of really bored freaks in like the 1700s or 1600s. When did dogs come into play?
0: So I mean, certain forever. Types of dogs like bloodhounds and pit bulls that are bred for a certain purpose or drug sniffing dogs are kind of like a super soldier because they've been gene modified. be able to do that.
1: But they were gene modified just by making them have sex with other aggressive dogs and shit or whatever they were doing. Dogs that like drugs. It's not like there was no mad scientist involved. There was just a mad pervert involved.
0: Yeah. Well, if you like dogs that much, you'd be a happy scientist. I'm thinking there's got to be another, not just dogs, cannabis. That's another example of things that have just been bred, just beyond the point of recognition from its original form. If all dogs came from wolves, if that's true, and all weed came from pretty much let me open this beer.

0: this evolution thing, man. I don't know. I think there might be aliens, dogs on like asteroids that crash land here, and there's different breeds. What's the newest bred dog? Are there pictures of like a dog going?
1: We're talking
0: through
1: whole wheat, pumpernickel.
0: Yeah,
1: a bred dog.
0: But you know that's bred.
1: A bred dog. That's a crossover I want to see. A bred dog, dude.
0: I want to see a super white bread soldier, like bread fighting war. What?
1: I'm very high. You know who could play him in the movie? Brad Pitt.
0: Little
1: dude.
0: John. Brad Pitt.
1: Brad Pitt.
0: Brad Pitt.
1: Yeah. Now I'm kind of thinking which inanimate objects, being like super soldiers that are part human, part. Oh, you know who the first super soldier was? Inspector Gadget, dude.
0: Yeah, he was. He had a lot of hands up his hat.
1: Go, go, Gadget! What would he say? But no, I like the idea of going back to the refrigerator concept. A man who's part human, part refrigerator, or a man who's part human, part park bench, or part human, part
0: part park bench.
1: Part human, part bush. Part
0: just don't set it on fire.
1: Yeah. I don't know. I'm just thinking like it seems like animals are like a waste of time. If you're just going to like really want to make a super soldier, you could just chop off here's another one. If we're just talking Ash, not Ash Ketchum, but Ash from Evil Dead, Chainsaw Hand.
0: Yeah.
1: That's a super soldier.
0: Yeah.
1: That's kind of like a cyborg. But
0: now you got me thinking, instead of mixing people with stuff or animals, why not like germs or viruses, like a man germ or a
1: germ man,
0: a germ man,
1: a German
0: or a lady virus or something, you know, just making people microscopic.
1: Oh, and, yeah, like half man, half dust mite.
0: Yeah, yeah, or an ant man. It sounds like we're just talking about fucking Marvel over here.
1: I know, Paul Rudd, dude. Where the Rudd meets the road. Get you a beer. I'll continue this pig human hybrid. Right, I'm learning something.
2: In a lab at the Salk Institute, a scientist sucks human stem cells into a tube. Another injects them into a pig embryo. And at that moment, a cross-species embryo, a chimera, both human and pig, begins. The project leaders, Dr. Juan Carlos Ispizua Belmonte and Jun Wu, have spent the past 4 years trying to make this work. And now, finally, their chimera has begun to grow.
3: So these are pig embryos that may or may not have human elements.
4: Yeah, may or may not. We don't know yet. We need to analyze it. There are several different ways to do that. We need to use, for example, a marker that can mark the human cells inside. We will be able to visualize it. Or we can analyze the human DNA.
2: The human stem cells grow inside the pig embryo. After 4 weeks, the scientists euthanize the chimera. For now, those human cells aren't growing as well as the scientists would like. But the goal is eventually, the embryos will grow into a pig with a human organ ready for harvest.
4: This is the first time that we see human cells actually can survive.
1: Is this like when in South Park, Mr. Garrison had his new penis growing on the back of a mouse?
0: Yeah, more or less.
1: Because they can do that, right? I've seen like a human ear growing on a mouse.
0: Yeah, they could. I don't know how they do that. Like, how do they get the shape? Do they put like a mold on the back of the animal while they're growing, or I don't know. It sounds like torture, though. It doesn't sound fun for the animal.
1: Yeah. Do you think that mouse is just hearing everything super loud?
0: They're not growing the internal parts of the ear. It's the outer rim.
1: So how would you grow a new butthole on a mouse? Like if someone needs a butthole transplant, how would you grow a butthole on a mouse?
0: Where does the butthole even begin or end?
1: I don't know. That's a more biblical question than like the Alpha and the Omega or what happened before the Big Bang. You know, where does the butthole end and begin? No one knows.
0: It goes all the way through.
1: These are questions that science just can't answer.
0: I think they I

0: I think they might have already.
1: And the butthole might, in if it goes all the way through, then your mouth is the other side of the butthole.
0: That's true. Oh, ugh. We could take, we could probably use the Neuralink to control animals. So instead of having human hybrid animals, it'll be like human. It'll be just like that fucking movie with Q-Gon.
2: Yeah, well, it makes sense, doesn't it?
0: It does now.
1: I'm learning so much today. Okay, Vice News. Let's see if they. I don't know. You know what? No, fuck Vice News. I don't even care about that anymore. Fuck the internet.
3: Fuck the internet.
0: Yeah.
1: I
0: tried once.
1: Let's
0: it
1: see.
0: Hurt.
1: Get a cyber baby. So this is from Forbes. The Pentagon wants cyborg implants to make soldiers tougher. So basically they're doing, I would say they've been doing this for a long time if they're now going like, yeah, we're going to do that. But the last effort known as the Adapter involves cyborg implants to toughen soldiers against two of the commonest, that's weird. That's weird grammar here. Against two of the commonest health issues. Is that right? Come on, Forbes.
0: Most common.
1: Yeah, it says two of the commonest health issues in modern warfare. Rust and Nuketown.
0: It's trying to make you think of communism.
1: Commonest. Maybe that is right. Maybe I'm overthinking it. Did eat some edibles. Limited access to safe food and water and sleep disruption. So these implants are basically like, instead of giving soldiers meth, now let's just make a implant in the brain that just drips out a little bit of... whatever the opposite of melatonin is.
0: Well, you have to be like a mad scientist. These people are definitely mad scientists. Who's like, oh, we're going to put something in his brain so he won't sleep so he could be a better soldier. Like, the people working on this, they have screws loose. And I don't know if it's good. Who let these people into positions of power?
1: Yeah, it seems like if you're going to put chips in people's brains, then curing jet lag wouldn't be your top reason to do it, but
0: no, it really should not. It should not be. These people are insane. There's crazy people running the world.
1: My God, for 5 years they've been growing babies and cows. Yeah, I don't see, like, my problem with a lot of this stuff is the more I look into it, the more it's very vague. Everything they say, like, oh yeah, we've been doing this. Oh yeah, we're doing that. Oh yeah, but they don't tell you exactly how it works, what it's supposed to do. Other than vague terms that I guess is just going to get them funding.
0: So it's a glitch. Yeah, and people don't care. They just go through with it.
1: Yeah, I mean, Lieutenant General Ashley, I got him here talking about how he's worried that AI human hybrid soldiers from China are going to take over. And the Defense Intelligence Agency sees that as one of the top major concerns for the future of warfare.
4: I'd like to thank you for joining us for this ILW Contemporary Military Forum entitled Future Disruptive Threats.
5: Here we go. Folks out there every day putting themselves in harm's way, doing the things that you would expect our nation to do to keep us safe. So hoo-ah, thanks, Army, and look forward to the rest of the panel discussion.
6: Thank you, Honorable Bangin.
1: I love it when there's a room full of government officials clapping for themselves.
0: Pat myself on the back.
6: Lieutenant General Ashley, over to you, sir.
7: Scotty, thanks. And for our panel members and everybody here today, thank you. Thanks to AUSA. If I could ask all our partner nations that are here in uniform to please stand for just a moment.
1: Let's skip ahead.
7: It's the ability to provide timely information. It's the ability to support a war plan. It's that operational and strategic indications and warning. Lethality is the ability to collect the information that gets after what General Nakasone talked about, which was intent. And having worked for Secretary Mattis at CENTCOM, that was one of our hardest lifts, one of our biggest challenges.
1: Do you think this is like when Reefer Madness kind of and all the like anti-marijuana propaganda was out? Do you think the new thing is like freaking everybody out about AI and what it's going to do?
0: Yes. It's TikTok.
1: It seems like... I don't know. I guess there's been so many movies about it, kind of like asteroid impacts. There's always like an apocalyptic asteroid movie or apocalyptic AI movie. Remember that one where Johnny Depp becomes all the particles in the world?
0: Yeah.
1: Yeah. What was it called? Transcendent.
0: But the weird thing that I see is like, they're like, oh, China is going to do this and that. They're going to have super soldiers. And why don't they just say it's just people. It's China. Yeah. It's, I don't know. What is this guy saying? This guy didn't say anything yet. He gets paid money.
7: Escalation, domination. So let me talk just a little bit about some of those disruptive technologies. And it is indeed China and Russia looks at this as a race in the R&D domain.
0: What does he look at?
7: Who's going to achieve the first breakthrough? So what are some of those technologies? Hypersonics, AI. Advanced materials, autonomous systems.
0: Advanced materials?
1: Advanced materials and autonomous systems. This sounds like stuff I could get at Home Depot, bro.
0: Extendable doohickeys.
1: Cars
0: Reflective
1: with wheels.
0: Whatnots.
7: Artificial intelligence. Advanced computing. And
1: Advanced computing. Calculators that are pocket size.
0: Smarter learning apparatuses.
1: Lunchables. Snack packs.
0: Easily digestible military rations. Words.
1: Pocket-sized harmonicas. Words. Is it just the made? He's just listing off things that China's going to use to take us over.
7: Performance. So just think about hypersonic propulsion and the geometry think that's about. Involved in trying to shoot a bullet with a bullet.
1: Shoot a bullet with a bullet. Wow.
0: Yeah.
7: And the one that you're shooting at can turn and adjust its trajectory. Develops materials such as graphene, where you can develop ultralight and very strong flexible materials that can operate in extreme environments. With photonics and how that develops in the way of lasers and the impact on communications, remote sensing, and the ability to develop counter space capabilities.
1: We think Books about with A2AD, more pages.
7: Atomic sensors that allow you to operate in a GPS-denied environment.
1: A motorcycle with three wheels.
7: Or quantum technologies that deal with encryption algorithms. Or high-speed computers that you don't necessarily think of the context of what it allows you to do for R&D. Because it allows you to get into modeling and simulation where you learn and you develop and you can literally potentially take years off the time to develop new weapon systems.
0: This is some bullshit.
7: And we hear a lot of discussions about China and Russia and developing high-speed computers and who has the fastest computer.
0: Aren't they all using Intel?
7: Who has the fastest computer? But what are you doing with it? What is the problem you're trying to solve? And do you have the imagination to envision the future of the challenges it will face and the problems that you'll have to solve?
1: I'm that person coughing. But
7: Elsa Kenia from the Center for New American Security Technology had a very insightful comment when she said, you know, sometimes when somebody says, I have the faster computer, it's really about a status symbol. The more important piece is, how are they being used? What are the problems they're trying to solve?
1: Well, I've had about enough of that guy.
0: I'm trying to play some VR video games.
3: Super soldiers.
8: Super soldiers.
3: Yes.
1: Yes.
0: Wow.
1: I have a Smithsonian mag that I'll just kind of summarize for you real quick. They basically, kind of what I was talking about earlier, I couldn't find the exact one where it was DARPA related, but the Smithsonian magazine, SmithsonianMag.com, is basically pontificating salamanders can regrow lost body parts. Could humans one day do the same? And then they're like, they do this great thing that, same thing with most aspects of science, especially when we're talking about AI. They go, it's not a question of if, it's a question of when. They interview these scientists going like, yeah, so we could just keep chopping off these salamanders' arms and legs and shit, and they grow back. And we're like, man, one day humans are going to be able to do that too, but we can't do it yet. And that's the crux of that. They go into detail about how they we started off just chopping a little bit of the salamander skin off, and then we just chopped like a finger off, and then we chopped off its whole arm, and it grows back every time.
0: Do you know what I hope this is? I hope it's not some crazy mad scientist sitting in a laboratory chopping up geckos or whatever, salamanders constantly.
1: Oh, God.
0: I hope it's like they do it like once. They're like, okay, well, this happened, and then it's sensationalized by the media afterwards. I hope it's really not crazy mad people sitting in their basements doing this constantly and like, oh, by the way, we're gonna do this with dogs. People.
1: Fauci let all those like flies eat dogs' heads alive. Remember that?
0: So maybe scientists are. Maybe we should go kill all the scientists. We need a super soldier to wipe out the scientists because they're up to no good.
1: What I think Huxley and Orwell and all those guys kind of warned about a technocratic scientific dictatorship. It's always the guys in the lab coats that really do the worst shit.
0: And they make it seem like they're not. They're like, oh, this is going to help you regrow your liver, but we're in the back room murdering lizards and fucking pigs. It's a real
1: best
0: wild
1: case scenario. They jerk you off and put your sperm in a freaking monkey lady. That's best case scenario.
0: But don't worry, maybe in 30 years we'll cure cancer. So we're just going to go back. I got to go. I got this monkey lady really. She's hot. She's
8: We were joking around again, sir, and it went too far, just like it always does. Someone always gets hurt.
1: Well, Nick, I think that's, I think I've about exhausted all my material on super soldiers and human animal chimeras. I don't know. I think we, as usual, I've come away tonight with more questions than answers.
0: I think so. We might need to, I'm really confused right now about what were we talking about, super soldiers?
1: Yeah, dude. What if there was a guy? Would a chimera, if you took like one body part and made the whole body just that body part? Like, what if there was a guy that was just all toes? Would that be a super soldier?
0: Could be. What if the guy had a mouse for ears? Like, instead of having ears, he had mice.
1: And then
0: would that be a super soldier?
1: Do the mice have mice ears?
0: Gorilla ears. This is this is a gross. Did you ever see the movie Species? The lady, the alien lady, goes around trying to have sex with the perfect mate.
1: No,
0: that was cool. I saw that movie. It was a movie.
1: What's the last movie you saw?
0: Glorious. Yeah, Glorious was a horror movie about a guy getting stuck in a bathroom with
1: the one with Brendan Fraser, the whale. Oh, it's a different stuck in a bathroom movie.
0: It's like The Whale. It's in a single room the whole entire movie. But there's a glory hole and there's a an old one in the bathroom with him.
1: This sounds awesome.
0: It was a good movie. There was a big twist at the end. I'm not going to give it away, but it was good. The ending was good too. I thought it was going to suck because the ending, I was like, how are they going to end this movie? And they did it in a good way.
1: I saw a movie that I'd forgotten about till recently called Rubber, and it's just a movie about a tire that falls off a truck and kills a bunch of people. That's the whole movie. Just a tire rolling around, knocking things over.
0: You know how weird that is? I was just looking at do you see the car that happened recently? There was a truck wheel that came off and hit somebody. It was a big video on the internet.
1: No.
0: I just had that video open while you're talking about this.
1: Whoa.
0: Hold on. Let me
9: good.
0: This shit's scary as fuck, man. You're driving down the street and then a car's tire just comes flying off and it hits you. Oh.
1: Yeah. I'd get tired of that real quick.
0: Life is very fragile. If you're a tire going down the street and you kill somebody, are you a super soldier?
1: I'm the tire or if I'm the person that got killed?
0: You're super flat. Was it a good movie, Rubber? I remember hearing about it. I've never seen it.
1: I mean,
0: did the tire do good acting?
1: I really liked it. I think most people would hate it.
0: I heard a Cocaine Bear was bad. Like, Rubber kind of reminds me of something like that.
1: Yeah, I mean, they went for it. You can tell they weren't really taking it seriously. I enjoyed the movie, but I wouldn't probably watch it again.
0: I want to see that new Dungeons and Dragons movie.
1: Yeah, kind of embarrassed. I'm embarrassed to say that looks pretty good.
0: I want to get drunk and go. Bring some dice.
1: They don't make good movies anymore. You notice that, Nick? Everything made after 2010 kind of sucks, movie-wise.
0: Everything's different now. Celebrities different, writers are different.
1: You know what, there's a movie coming out about what is just a bunch of guys play dogs. Like, remember how they used to do like Milo and Otis and Air Bud where the animals would talk?
0: Yeah,
1: and there's like a rated R version of that.
0: Comedians with dirty mouths,
1: and I was just like,
0: filthy dog.
1: I don't know, I think it's over. Fuck the internet. I think it's time to just shut it all down. We need a good one of those things Fletcher always talks about, a cataclysmic event, or at least an EMP. Just kind of start from scratch.
0: It'll bring people together. Yeah. It could reunite us. And then if the super soldiers that were locked up in their cages will break out and take over the world. So, like, Khan would be the perfect example of a super soldier. Genetically created, and you know, Star Trek, it pretty much predicted it. Like, if you make these things, it's not going to end well for anybody, because they're gonna take over. They're gonna be top dog, new person on the top of the food chain.
1: Nanu, nanu.
0: Say here, exactly.
1: Nanu, nanu. I think that's what he's.
9: website. It claims that this person was a victim of spontaneous human combustion. Now, you gotta tell us, where did this one happen?
10: Budapest. 3 weeks ago.
0: Oh,
1: Budapest. Is Budapest and Budapest the same thing?
0: And they're both in Prussia.
9: Where did this one happen?
10: Budapest.
0: Was that Fringe?
1: Yeah, I was looking for... I was looking... you brought up Khan, so I figured we'd give the context for the Super Soldiers ISO.
10: William Bell killed these people.
11: What do you mean?
10: William Bell's company, Massive Dynamic, is a cover for all manner of unethical behavior. Multinational, outside the purview of government control. He founded it to continue his experiments with impunity. Among them, secret drug trials. This was one of his test subjects.
11: Then why would William Bell have him killed?
10: Well, he didn't. At least not intentionally. You see, Bell is trying to activate his subjects to see which ones were successful. Some can handle the process. Others can't.
11: What process?
10: To create super soldiers.
11: Super soldiers.
0: Super soldiers.
10: Like Khan Noonien Singh, to defend us in the coming war.
11: What war?
12: I'm sorry. The Khan?
10: Yes.
12: As in the Wrath of?
10: Yes.
12: And let me guess, this war, it's against...
10: The Romulans, renegade Romulans, from the future, here to change
0: the timeline,
10: sworn enemy of the Federation.
12: The Federation? That would be the United Federation of Planets.
10: Yes.
12: Hmm. And you all know this because...
10: I am the son of Sarek.
12: Which makes you Spock.
10: Yes.
12: Well, Mr. Spock, thank you for your time.
1: Nice.
0: And the funny thing is, Nimoy's in the show.
1: Yeah, because he's William Bell's palsy, whatever. What's his name? William Well. Well, there's William Bell's palsy and Robert Downey Syndrome Jr. And whatever, I don't know.
0: What's that guy's name? The Doctor? Wow, I just had a big brain fart.
1: Who? Doctor who?
0: Walter.
1: Walter, dude, he's great.
0: While I was watching the show, I noticed if you look at his eyes, there's something really weird with his eyes. And I was like, am I fucking stoned or is there something going on here? And then I did some research and he had some sort of eye surgery where they had to put like some refractive like glass in his eye so you could actually see reflections out of his pupil in a very strange way.
1: Whoa.
0: Yeah.
1: So he's kind of a super soldier.
0: He's got glass in his eye that makes his eyes look weird on camera. He's taken over the world. Ah.
1: Did you hear about dude that got shot in the shot right in the eyeball with a pistol,
0: and then was it his left or right one?
1: He fell asleep. He slept it off. He was fine.
0: What?
1: It was glaucoma.
0: All right. Okay.
13: Good.
0: Yeah.
1: NickTheRat.com. Any final thoughts?
0: My closing thoughts is this right here. We are creating super soldiers today using was it subliminal messaging. And we're morphing the culture to become murderous slaves to appease the elites, just like those giant soldiers and the little guy. But either way, don't fear the soldier. Fear the bomb. And go to NickTheRat.com. Thank you for having me.
1: Thanks, Nick. NickTheRat.com, live every Wednesday night, which is tomorrow. April 12th.
0: It's almost today.
1: Oh yeah, 3 more minutes. All right. Well, that's our show, everybody. Thanks again to NetNed for producing. Thanks Nick for coming by. And yeah, I guess be careful of mad scientists. Be careful of don't let them put a chip in your brain or your butt or your balls.
14: So what happened is nothing.
1: And that's all.
10: Super soldiers.
11: Super soldiers.
10: Yes.
2: Yeah. Well, it makes sense, doesn't it?
8: You were joking around again, sir. And it went too far, just like it always does. Someone always gets hurt.
11: Let's start with the water. Well, you're a scientist. You'll appreciate the science involved. A new additive is being put in the water supply. It's called chloramine. It's not news. Well, let me say, it's been reported, but no one's asking questions yet.
15: And what should they be asking?
11: If you want to deliver something to everyone's home in America, what better way than through what's most taken for granted? Water. Look, I've had my fair share of outrageous conspiracy theories, okay? So cut the mystery crap and get to the science. Chloramine is just a substitute for chlorine. You can drink it, and it's harmless.
13: Unless someone were to quietly go and change its molecular makeup.
11: Who? And how?
13: I think you'd be more interested in why.
11: All right, then. Why?
13: To prime a population to breed a generation of super soldiers.
11: By adding something to our water.
13: Something which promotes the mutation of offspring, infertilization, or pregnancy.
11: What you're saying is absurd.
13: Is it? No more absurd than I am. I am a first-generation prototype. Well, now there are 7 stages advanced on the science which created me. To the point where now they have successfully given birth to a super soldier from a mutated egg.
16: Oh, God. Well, dummies, you just wasted another amount of your non-precious time listening to abs in a six-pack. When are you going to stop? You know, there's very few of you. If this is like a hands-on-a-hard-body thing of trying to figure out who'll be the last person actually listening to this show, it's a lose-lose proposition. By the way, he asked me to do this. The head moron who makes the show. Ha! The secret is, I think he's the biggest moron of all. It would indicate that you're a bigger moron for listening to his show. However, I think somehow that's not true. He actually is a bigger moron than the rest of you. Anyway, go outside. Read a book. Ride a bike. Take a walk. Go walk a dog. Go kiss somebody. Whatever there is, I can think of 1,000,000 things to do better than listen to this dumb, crummy show. Abs in a six-pack. Well, I bet for most of you, you're half right. This is Master Shake. Do something with your lives.
17: Like, if it's like Valley, like talking like California girls, like, hi. Like, whatever. I mean, it's like totally like, hi. And, I mean, yeah, I'm an actress. Yeah. Sure, I mean, 7 inches is totally fine for me. It's totally fine. It's my first time.
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19: Oh. Hi. Okay, well, so as everybody knows by now, last night, aliens came to Earth and abducted all the world's smart people. So, we don't know when they're coming back, and we're pretty much the only news team that's still around, so keep it here while we try to figure out what to do.
20: Abs and a six pack.
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22: I can do this voice. Ladies and gentlemen, we're going to be live here for the next 2 hours.
23: We will be live here for the next 2 hours. This is Abs in a six pack episode 107 with Gordo of Those Conspiracy Guys. Long time coming, man. I'm a huge fan of everything you do, and I'm happy to finally have a chat with you.
24: Thanks very much for having me. It's great to be here. It's late at night here in Ireland. But, yeah, I'm fitting well and full of tea and ready to go.
23: Yes, I'm drinking on a Terrapin Pog IPA. These things aren't as good as I remembered them being. I hadn't had one in a minute.
24: I haven't drank in 10 years, man, so I don't even know what IPA means.
23: I think it's India Pale Ale or It's a Pale.
24: No, but when you say, like, I'm drinking that thing, I'm like... How I don't, there's no even like taste memory. There's nothing. Yeah.
23: I'm going to get you back on the wagon by the end of the night. No,
24: no way, bro. No way.
23: That is, you're, don't take this the wrong way, but isn't it like a betrayal to your heritage that you don't drink as an Irishman?
24: Do you know what it is, right? It's like, it's not a betrayal to the heritage. Like, it's not like, you know, if you're a Rastafarian, you can't cut off your dreads. Or if you're a Jehovah's Witness, you're not allowed to take a blood transfusion or something like that. It's just fucking social inconvenience. And I think it's because there's a general I guess, needs for social amnesia when motherfuckers are out doing wild shit. And if I'm the only one not drinking, then they're like, he's the only one that's going to remember.
3: Oh, dude. Yeah, well, there's that. And then, like, the worst thing, like, the worst experience ever, pretty much, it's definitely high up on the list, is when you're just super stoned and you go to a party and it's just a bunch of drunk people, but you're not drunk at all. It's like you walked into the movie Idiocracy. It's honestly kind of incredible.
24: I used to, when I started not drinking, I used to either go to a party early and leave early or go late and stay late. Because if you go early and leave late, it's like watching an elderly relative slip into dementia. It's just like the guys at the start of the night, they were like, yeah, yeah, how's work doing? Yeah, it's great, man. Yeah, getting the numbers, getting the targets, you know? And then after 4 hours, like, my mother never really loved me. Do you want to get a burger? Like, it's fucking, it's kind of sad. Like,
3: yeah.
24: But I can't do that anymore. My tolerance for idiocy has really gone way down. And Irish people call that having no crack or being no crack. You're like, you're no crack. Okay. Come on, can we finish robbing this bank? I'm like, no, you're all right. Ah, go on, you're no crack. Like, it's a bit of a tightrope walk, you know?
3: And what you said, too, reminded me of the old, I'm going to butcher it, but Bill Hicks had some kind of whole tangent he went on about how if you want to look at a government, a country, a society, and a government, how tyrannical they are, look at what drugs they promote and which ones they outlaw. In America, it's... Yeah. Caffeine to keep you at work, nicotine to keep you like sharp and working, and booze to keep you dumb.
24: Yeah. Imagine, you know, the lads are like, it's 11:30. Dun, dun, dun, dun, dun, dun. I don't want you. And then there's a lad out in the out in the quad, and he's just hitting a metal pipe full of DMT, just saying, like, see you in 45 minutes. Oh, Lucas is on his lunch. Where's he going for his lunch? Fifth Dimension. Yeah. Oh, will you bring us back? Will you bring us back something? It's a bit extreme, you know.
3: Well, that was the Alan Watts thing. Is like the only way a knight went on some heroic quest is he brings back, like, you know, the dragon's head or like a treasure chest or something. And his commentary on a lot of the rock and roll of the 70s when he was doing the speech was, some people just go into that dimension and then they just think they can throw any old thing together. And because under that influence of those psychedelics, any old thing just seems like the best thing ever. It seems like the works. And it's like, yeah, so you have to, yeah, you know, like if you're going on your lunch break into the DMT realm, you'd hopefully at least bring back a Clockwork Elf or something to show somebody.
24: Somebody's going to come back and do the work for you. It's hard. I've never done hallucinogenics. It's one of the great regrets of my debaucherous youth. To be honest, I was afraid of it. I was afraid that I'd like it too much, or I was afraid that I wouldn't.
3: Well, they're definitely not addictive, you know? At least in pretty much every case I've seen, but
24: you always have those fucking stories that the guy took half a dozen hits of acid and then he just got stuck in a trip. Yeah. And he's like stuck in like 1979 or something like that. And
3: there was the one they always told us at church, like in multiple churches. And then I realized this was just a completely made up story that they would tell in school and church. There was a guy. And then this is how I knew it was made up, because I heard two different versions of it at one point, and they would tell it like it was totally true. It was like a guy took peyote and he thought he was a glass of orange juice for the rest of his life. And he never wanted to move because he thought he would tip over. And you hear that and you're a kid and you're like, whoa. But then like later on, I heard at a different church, because that was in school. And then at a church, it was like, this guy took LSD and he thought he was a glass of milk for the rest of his life. And I'm like, you guys are just making this shit up. It's like the telephone.
24: Yeah, just various beverages.
3: Yeah, this is ridiculous. But anyway, before we get too far into it, I did want to give a shout out to the producers for last episode. We did a whole episode on horse paste, and I forgot to shout out the executive producers of that episode until the very end. So just to give them credit again for the episode with Joe from OBDM, we did about horse paste. That was Booberry, Servo, and Bowl After Bowl of the Bowl After Bowl podcast. And Lavish and Booberry do Behind the Schemes, and Servo also donate. So thank you guys again for producing that horse paste episode. I have a bunch of episodes in the can that I have yet to release. So at some point, those will be getting out there.
24: Fucking shitloads, man.
3: I haven't listened to your, what was it, the David Koresh one? Is that the latest?
24: That was the latest one. It was recorded only a little while ago in the first, maybe the first one recorded in the newest studio. So I'm in my third iteration of TCG Towers here in Mayo in Ireland, out the country. Basically, we moved from the city in Dublin right out the sticks to the far west coast by the Atlantic. And yeah, the David Koresh one is in the can. We got a Project Bluebeam in the can.
3: Yeah, the episode you did with Mike on OBDM was fantastic. And Mike and I just did a Bluebeam episode on here. Yeah, Bluebeam has been in the zeitgeist lately. Like, we did a three-parter on Bluebeam like last year.
24: It's totally going to happen.
3: Yeah.
24: It's totally going to fucking happen. Like, that's the thing, you know, I have all these planned out for years, and I wanted to do season 8. I wanted to do Bluebeam because I was like, oh yeah, get that shit ready. That shit's going to happen soon. Like, quick, release the episode before they actually, you know, before it's too late. And I wanted to do a Pizzagate episode before Epstein didn't kill himself. This kind of stuff, you know. So it's just trying to get it all done before the veils all fall to the floor and the conspiracies don't become conspiracies anymore. What's that meme with Jim from The Office? It's like, you know, what's the difference between conspiracy theories and the truth? About 6 months. Like, that's the goal. Yep. Right now at the moment where, you know, all you have to do is just wait. And
3: not even 6 months now. Sometimes it's 2 days.
24: A couple of weeks turnaround. Yeah, yeah. Like, fucking that 900-page report about Fauci telling Porky Pies about everything. And, you know, that's shit that people were saying, like, even a few weeks ago when Rand Paul was spanking his arse. And, you know, everyone was going like, oh, yeah, Fauci's lying in Congress. And then the whole news was like, look at how Fauci mopped the floor with Rand Paul. And then the other side is like, Rand Paul rams Fauci's arsehole live and, you know, on C-SPAN. And it's just this total, like, two sets of people looking at the same event, getting completely different fucking messages from it.
4: You do not know what you are talking about, quite frankly. And I want to say that officially. You do not know what you are talking about.
24: That's him. You got the fucking soundboard, bro. That's professional.
3: I try. I'm nowhere as good as Mike is on OBDM. Mike is like a wizard. But
24: you don't know what you're talking about. Says Fauci. And Rand Paul is like, we'll see. Let's just Let's just have a wait for about 4 weeks. And we'll get a fucking report that's 900 pages long that shows everything you've been telling fucking lies about, you know? But, I mean, is that going to happen? I don't know. That's why you have to get this stuff out. Conspiracy, I never wanted to be like a news conspiracy show because it's too fucking hard to keep on top of it. Even since 2014, since we started, like, the stuff that was happening.
3: Like current events, you mean?
24: Even from the start of the Trump. Current events, man. The start of the Trump administration, it was just bang, bang, bang, bang, bang, bang, bang.
3: Constant.
24: Something new every week. Some mad fucking bullshit that you'd have to take apart and it would mean nothing. Like the Russiagate nothing burger. Yeah. You could fucking spend weeks on that. You could spend months taking it apart, going through, you know, all the news reports and what people said and all the different documents and all the fucking... Go for weeks. You could make a whole show on it. And you look back on it now.
3: And it's pointless to try to do that consistently because nobody does it nearly as well as No Agenda. Curry and Dvorak have that locked down. There's nobody that's even a close second or third. So
24: yeah, and it ends up becoming like, sure, it's out there for, you know, historians or anthropologists to comb back over to find out why America imploded on itself. But for the discerning listener, I don't think any members of the public are going back going, do you know what I'd love to do today on my long car journey? Listen to conspiratorial false news reports from early 2017 from CNN, talked about by Adam Curry. Like, it's not top of the list.
3: Oh, you mean there's no reason to go back and listen to the old stuff?
24: Yeah, because it comes out as being bullshit. But you're chasing it the whole time. Like, you're in, you know, on today's stuff, like doing like what Tim Pool does, you know. Every day some mad shit's happening. You're making the headlines like, blam! And it's relevant for like 5 days. And I knew that wasn't a model that I'd be able to sustain because it's just too much stuff. And now fucking conspiracy theories happening every day. The truths are being revealed. You know, like the seven veil dance of, you know, those fucking Turkish strippers or whatever, and the veils just
3: I don't know about
24: flow,
3: this.
24: It's thrown to the floor, you know, like this lies. Like it's just fucking these silk scarves just tumbling to the floor.
3: And, oh, it's a metaphor. I thought there was actually a conspiracy theory where some Turkish strippers were doing that, and I was like, "Whoa, send me a video over here."
24: Yeah, Trump paid them to piss on him. but yeah, it was. Yeah. But it is like that, man. It's just too hard to catch up with. So, like, if I want to do a Blue Beam episode, I planned to do it like last summer, and then it was coming up to this summer, and I was like, oh shit, we better hurry up before the aliens actually come and this episode is pointless. So it's recorded now.
5: This is so important. We have to do this.
3: I have...
24: It's absolutely essential. We've got to get this happening. The aliens are coming, okay? Have you ever seen the movie Tron, okay? Have you ever seen the movie, the Disney movie, Flight of the Navigator, okay? It's a little eyeball and he flies a silver ship. And then a kid who looks like that guy from the Wonder Years gets on and he brings him into the future, okay? And he gets a little pet, looks like a seahorse, okay? Beautiful. I always wanted one of them when I was a kid.
5: Let's be nice.
24: I'm being nice.
3: Just do a Trump arguing with the Trump soundboard for the rest of the show.
24: That's a podcast in itself, man. No, it's cool. It's cool to be where I am at the moment, where it's like some of the stuff I said like 2 and 3 and 4 years ago, with the beauty and the gift of hindsight and the ability to, you know, see patterns in history and be able to connect the dots in my own mind and be able to then put them together in an entertaining fashion. Be able to tell all these stories and then hear people coming like 3 and 4 years later going, "Hey man, I just found your show and that shit you said in 2017, that's all coming true now." And I'm like, yeah, but I'm not like, it's not like I was in on it.
3: It's like they admit what they're doing. That's what Alex Jones always, it's like, it's not like I'm just some kind of fucking wizard over here. They blueprint all this out in their white papers. And he's like,
24: yeah, exactly.
3: See if I have some papers. I have the documents. Like you rustle the papers around. I mean, he's right though. It's like,
24: that's an immaculate Alex Jones as well.
3: They admit all that shit.
24: Yeah, the writing's on the wall. But also, like, you can see it being tested in other places, other regimes. There's a documentary series on Netflix, and it's like a TV series narrated by the guy who played the imp in Game of Thrones. What's his name again?
3: I never watched Game of Thrones.
24: Arda Christ. He played the little person who was the writer in Elf.
3: Yes. Okay. He was in 3 Billboards. Remember that?
24: Yes. Yeah.
3: What's that guy's name? He's the hell. Small little person is the politically correct way to say it right now. You can't say midget anymore. Yeah.
24: Anyway, he's the narrator and he talks us through the
3: Peter Dinklage.
24: Peter Dinklage. The Peter talks us through the tyrant's handbook. I'm basically looking back over like the regime of Saddam Hussein, the regime of Idi Amin, Hitler, Stalin, you know, all of these, like the top dudes and the techniques used, mind control and intimidation and all this kind of psychological warfare kind of techniques. And I don't know if they planned on releasing it now in the middle of the lockdown pandemic where the American government and the media, the mainstream industrial complex is fucking hammering people using all of those techniques, using all of those methods of control. And it's almost like they're laughing at you going, look at what Saddam Hussein did. And look at what Hitler did. Look at what Stalin did. And now like, look around you. Is that not happening now? But it's just a TV show. It's just a TV show. I'm Peter Dinklage. See you next time. Like it's fucking... right. It's not hard to see patterns. You know?
3: Every time I have Pat Miletich on, he's like, it's not that people don't know their history. That's part of it. But it's just they refuse to believe that could happen today. But at the same time, they'll turn around and go, how could the Germans let that get so bad? And they're the same people, like,
24: yeah.
3: You're not vaccinated, I hope you die. I hope your mom.
24: That are hoping Joe Rogan dies because he said a bad thing that they don't agree with, or like,
3: oh, the horse paste.
24: Yeah, horse paste. Dude, let's keep everybody who hasn't taken a vaccine out. Like, let's put yellow stars on armbands and make them wear them. And do you know, like, it's part of a natural, I don't know, it must be something natural in the human brain that certain set of actions and a certain set of commands and a certain set of motivators can elicit this extreme and kind of abhorrent response. But like,
3: yeah. And these psychologists have figured out how to manipulate us. Like, these psychologists, elite controllers have figured out. But there's also, like, human beings are, if anything, we're adaptable. So you just go along with your surroundings, as with the exception of the contradictory. What's the word I'm looking for? You know, it's somebody that's just always going to do the opposite of what they're told. With the exception of that personality type, human beings are generally just going to go along with what everybody else is doing around them. And that's how you get a Nazi Germany. That's how you get a biosecurity police state that we have globally right now.
24: Yeah, there's experiments that are done in very entertaining ways that display exactly that. There's a guy here in the UK called Darren Brown, and very interesting dude. He's like a mentalist or whatever, you know. And he
3: like
24: does
3: Chris
24: all
3: Angel
24: like,
3: mind freak.
24: A little bit classier and way less eye makeup.
3: Yeah.
24: And so Darren Brown is really, I guess, pioneering in that field. He's going for years. He's going for like 20 years nearly now.
3: Yeah, I'm looking at his Wikipedia.
24: He's amazing. Like, he's so good. Like, the stuff he puts out, he's so entertaining. He's so charismatic. And he started off doing stuff like, you know, the street magic stuff where it's like, hey, could you tell me in this and that and this? And then they end up, like, he just goes like, yeah. And you go down here. Yeah, just give us your watch there, will you? Yeah. And then you take a left. Show me that bottle. Here, hold this bottle. Will you give me your wallet? And then, yeah, thanks very much. Okay, listen, thanks for the directions. Bye, bye, bye. Like, after going and asking someone directions, does that. And he's just, he has them on this, I don't know, like, it's called like a yes ladder where they're fucking, you know, agreeing, like, is that right? Yeah, yeah. So give me your wallet then, yeah? Yeah, okay. And then they're walking away and he just disappears into the crowd and they take about 8 steps and they pat themselves down and go, oh, did I give that cunt my wallet and my watch? What the fuck did I just do that for? And then he appears back out of the crowd. He's like, here's your wallet and your watch. I gotcha.
3: I think Rogan's had this guy on, hadn't he? Or maybe not.
24: I don't know if he's on there. But there was one that was really, really stood out. Well, two. I love telling the stories of both of these, but the one you were saying where you just have everyone going along with whoever's around you, it was a test. There was a whole episode where he wanted to recreate the assassination of Bobby Kennedy. So the thesis was that Sirhan was a Manchurian candidate who was hypnotized into shooting Bobby Kennedy, and that he was triggered through a hypnotic suggestion by a woman in a polka dot dress, and they basically needed to find the most susceptible person, and they fucking brought this guy out to a gun range and was teaching him how to shoot, but he was putting him under hypnotic suggestion and blah blah blah. And I don't want to ruin it if you want to go watch it. It's available online. Like, it's really, really good and very, very interesting, because you think that could never be possible, and it's fucking totally possible with the right dude. And we have a whole episode on Bobby Kennedy and those conspiracy guys, and the background of the Sirhan and his Christian beliefs and all that stuff, and the fact that he was like swept up in this pretty dark, like, extreme Christian organization, and his mother was kind of going, she said, you know, Sirhan is like kind of freaking out, like, and he denied it the whole time. He only got released on parole there a little while ago as well, right? But they tried to get the
3: that
24: guy.
3: That just happened. I didn't keep
24: just
3: up with
24: happened.
3: It. Yeah.
24: That's the thing, yeah. It's a fucking conspiracies, man. They're like the silk hankies fall to the floor, right? Mm-hmm. So Darren Brown got a load of these people into a room and he's wanting to try and find the most hypnotically suggestible. So he lines 10 people up and they all sit in the chair. And then the first person is a plant. First person is a plant. And he rings a bell and the first person stands up and he rings a bell and the first person sits down again. And he keeps doing that until the second person is looking at the first person standing up, and without suggestion and without being told to do it, whenever the bell rings, the first person stands up, and then everybody kind of looks at the first person and go, okay, well, subconsciously they're going like, well, that person must know what they're doing. Whenever the bell rings, they stand up, and whenever it rings again, they sit down. So there you go, and they feel obliged to stand up. And then when it rings again...
3: So it's just, yeah.
24: When it rings again...
3: It's also subliminal.
24: When it rings again...
3: Oh, sorry. You do the two.
24: Right. Yeah. They sit back down again, right? So then if anyone is not...
3: cue you were giving me.
24: Yeah, come on, bro. Just cut the silence out. When the next person, like if there's out of 10 people, if a couple of people don't do it, he comes into the room and goes, you and you can leave. And he moves everybody else up and fills the gaps. And he just keeps going until he has 10 people that will follow that first person standing up when the bell rings. And sitting down when it rings again. Right? So then they remove the first person and put in somebody else. And at that point, there's nobody in the whole thing that was in on the charade. They're all just random people that for no reason, without any instruction whatsoever verbally, whenever a bell rings, they'll stand up, and when it rings again, they'll sit down. It's the whole room full of people.
3: Oh my God.
24: It's told, I think, I've seen YouTube videos about the monkey and the bananas, you know, so there's a bunch of monkeys and, you know, whenever they go for the banana, they get an electric shock. And then when they put a new monkey in, he goes and tries to get the banana and the rest of the monkeys hold him down. It's a different allegorical lesson in that, where it's like, oh yeah, the group is going to try and keep the person down, is trying to be different or whatever.
3: Yeah.
24: But it's this psychology, right? And they ended up taking the most susceptible of that group and teaching them how to fucking be a Manchurian candidate. Like those experiments where it's showing the fucking hackability of the human mind. It's showing what a group will do when they're being manipulated non-verbally, that these are the natural processes of the human mind. Another one that's amazing for Darren Brown, it's a whole episode. He has it set up like a game show, and he has 100 people in the audience, and they're all wearing masks, and nobody knows who they are. And then they have like a 50-50, a choice between a good thing and a bad thing that's going to happen to a stranger. And they're looking at this guy through security cameras in the bar, and it's basically like this bullshit game show that he made up to show that people are inherently cunts.
3: I think I've seen this one. I'm right? Almost positive. Yeah.
24: So he's sitting in the bar and Darren Brown is like, welcome back to the show. Okay, we have John. He's sitting in the bar and we have a really beautiful woman who comes up to him with two drinks. Now, audience, you have a choice. You can have the beautiful woman give him one of the drinks and ask him to spend some time with her, or you can choose the bad choice and have her spill both of the drinks all over John. And invariably, the audience would choose the bad thing again and again and again and again. And there's a fucking... Like, it goes all so extreme, all the way to, like, they trash his house and they break. John wins a TV at the end of it, and they get the presenter to fucking smash up the TV. They don't even want him to have his prize. And it goes extreme. I don't want to spoil it, right? But, like, eventually it just basically shows that when you put anonymity on a group of people, invariably they will turn into a mob, because there's some inherent thing in the human condition that they want to be able to, I don't know, exercise their aggression on an unwitting guest that they have no responsibility or empathy for. They want to, I don't know.
0: And all I can tell you is that this is bad.
3: Do you think the human species, like, is that just the permanent human condition, or are we going to evolve? Not in a transhumanistic way with technology and neural implants and bullshit, but like, are we going to outgrow that at some point as a species? You don't know, but what's your thoughts?
24: You would like to think so.
3: Seems
24: like to think that people aren't that bad. Like, right now. You wouldn't think, like, I wouldn't like to think that people would fucking gang up on somebody and anonymously bully them until they kill themselves. But that's happened like 10 times in the last 2.5 years.
3: I didn't mean to laugh. I just...
0: You are a loser. Everyone hates you.
3: Yeah.
24: Thanks, Alex. But that's it. Like,
3: that does happen.
24: Gang up.
3: Yeah.
24: They gang up using Twitter and using whatever and just exercise whatever. Do you know, like, years ago it was the fucking the Christians in the Colosseum getting torn apart by the lions, or, you know, in certain cultures, you know, everybody gets together and they get somebody who's done something wrong. Most of the time it's some woman, and they bury her up to her neck in sand, and then, like, fire stones at her head until she's dead, and then dig her up and then fucking set her body on fire. And they do it all as part of this massive mob, so no one's really kind of guilty, really. It's like everyone's doing it together, and it's like time immemorial. You have groups of people who are doing stuff like that. Now, that's not everybody, and it's not the natural order of humanity. There's loads of really good people too, sure, but like when you're facing that kind of inhumane treatment or that kind of mob mentality, that becomes insatiable. It's very hard as a single person or as a voice of reason or a voice of humanity to stand up against that. It's very hard to say, like, hey, we shouldn't be doing this no matter what, you know. There's always somebody then that will shout you down or over justify it, or, you know. And then, of course, from the other side, like, if you take it now, I'm trying to get away from talking about the left-right paradigm, but like the left are calling out for all of these people to be stricken down. And then the right are kind of doing that too then, while saying, like, ah, oh, you can't be, you're cancelling people. But then they're turning around and going, ah, oh, you know, you guys on the left are doing this and this and this, and it should be stopped. So it's
3: the James Gunn thing was a good example of that, and a couple other ones. Where it's like, okay, like James Gunn made some distasteful jokes, but the anti-cancel cult. I mean, I get it. It's like you take our people out for cancel culture. We're going to try to use your tactics against you, but it's like, I don't know.
24: Exactly. James Gunn got done. Then he got out of fucking cancel jail.
3: And then he just did the new Suicide Squad.
24: Yeah, he did the new Suicide Squad, and then they found some kind of fucking weird pedo stuff on him then after that. So
3: again?
24: Yeah, like he's going in and going out of cancel jail. It's all so odd. But this is the thing. So like, is it you take one of ours and we'll take one of yours? Like that's, you would like to think that's not the default of humanity.
3: Like chess or checkers, where you just sacrifice one of your pieces knowing that you get somebody else's later. Yeah.
24: Yeah. The rook did not hang himself.
3: I'm going to sacrifice one of my Kathy Griffins and one of my Al Frankens for your Ben Shapiro here. Yeah.
24: Yeah. Look at that. That's it. Like, you would like to think that that's not the default of humanity. But then war is the original thing that people talk about. Like, there's humans have been at war since day one.
0: What is it good for? Absolutely
24: nothing, I heard.
0: Sing again.
24: Sing again.
3: Yeah, no, it's like a war is the oldest recorded stuff. I mean, that's like the first, like you had Adam and Eve, and then like a week later there was warring tribes. That's pretty much history.
24: Yeah. So like is the dichotomy, the split paradigm, the yin yang, the black white, the man woman, is that the basic nature of humanity, that we're going to end up fucking split down the middle, fighting each other over some arbitrary bullshit? Like it's tribal. It's always been either for like food or for, you know, breeding women or over land or over fucking, you know, honor, some kind of shit, some feudal Japan shit. Like it just seems like it never stops. And there are a lot of great and good people, but it seems that the people who do all that stuff get the most coverage and get the most attention and invariably get the most power. And it goes against what so many people on the outside are looking in going, like, is that the way it's supposed to be? But then when something like what's happened in the last 18 months happens, they totally buy into it. Like they were looking at you know, everything going on in Syria and Turkey and Russia and Syria and the USA and stuff in 2016, 17, and 18, they were fucking, anyone that was wearing a red hat, they were like, you know, stoning them to death. And there was pitched battles on the streets of Berkeley and Chicago and fucking Portland, Oregon, and all of these fucking places.

0: Got the best soundboard, bro. But this is the thing. So, is that what happens when you just leave people at it, that they'll just batter their heads off each other because they believe a thing? Like, that's happening in the last 18 months, then after 4 years of fighting each other on everything, like dichotomizing the whole of society, polarized everything. Then they go, finally, Biden is in. But you know what was really cool when we were fighting each other, when society was split in half? So let's continue that on and just find a different reason to do that. Vaccinated versus unvaccinated.
1: We all need to mask up.
0: Masked versus unmasked. Like, trying to find the opposite and letting out your anger at that. It's just very depressing to think about. Sorry about that.
2: No, you're good.
0: Just like,
2: I mean, you're right. You're absolutely right. One thing that I was, something you said earlier made me just kind of have this thought. It's easy in the current day system we're in, the biosecurity state, as it's referred to as, to think like, to look at this through a Book of Revelations biblical lens, where it's like we're in the end times. I mean, even Bill Gates and MIT have 666, and there's HR Bill 60606 about like implantable, like the 666 patent is for implantable microchips. So you're like, okay, this is clearly the Book of Revelations manifesting as prophecy being fulfilled, or the people in charge are just trolling us. One of the two. But like it, the like when, because I know a lot of people that are fully in the Christian camp, and they look at a lot of what's going on now as Book of Revelations manifesting. But the thing I've been thinking about is like Revelations describes all this happening as pretty much everybody is fully on board with it. Like almost nobody goes against it is how it's described as happening. Like everyone is deceived, almost. And I don't see that happening. I mean, around the world, we have massive protests. France, New Zealand, Germany, Australia,
0: Italy are
2: Canada.
0: burning their cards, yeah.
2: So I just don't see it. Like I just was thinking about that this like earlier today. It's like it seems like if the Book of Revelations was actually being fulfilled, then there wouldn't be all this resistance to the mark of the beast and the all that shit. Does that make sense?
0: Well, let's put it this way. Who wrote the book of Revelations? And
2: I think it was John, and I think he was hallucinating.
0: if the people who perpetuate this story of the Book of Revelations, because it definitely wasn't written by one motherfucker, like that's like an allegory of control, you know. That's like, if you don't behave, this is the thing that's going to happen. If you don't, do as you're told or whatever.
2: I mean, maybe, but it seems like a lot of that's a warning against like the tyranny we're seeing now. At least in that book.
0: Yeah, but the thing is, though, like, whoever wrote that is not going to write the truth. So, like, if in the Book of Revelations, if they're writing, like, oh, and all the people got taken up, all the people, the righteous got taken up into heaven, and then all the
2: The
0: motherfuckers
2: smart
0: who didn't
2: people got
0: believe,
2: abducted.
0: yeah, all the motherfuckers didn't believe, they all had to stay back in hell. What's that shit that David Koresh has gone on about the seven seals and all?
2: The trumpets. Seven trumpets and seven seals.
0: Yeah, the fucking Johnny Cash shit, you know. It's like, and he rode a pale horse, and
2: There's a man going around taking names.
0: And that intro about like the pale horse and his rider was death and famine and war and like that's written by the winners. That's the book that's written by the winners. They're not going to say. And there's a bunch of people who were locked arm in arm, and they were like, "Get out of here, death! Yeah, and your fucking horse." Like it's like they'd never write that because they want to sound cool and they want to sound like their thing won. Obviously, you're not going to fucking put like the Book of Revelations is like the biggest threat in the whole Bible. It's like, despite everything else and all the stuff you've ever heard about going to heaven, and with the true Christians, like, the only unforgivable sin is doubting the Holy Spirit. If you do it even for a second, you're never getting into heaven. It's an unforgivable sin and all that kind of stuff.
2: I've heard
0: So
2: that
0: all of these
2: said, but I've
0: ways that,
2: never heard that said by anybody that I take seriously.
0: but there you go. It's one of these things that will kind of creep around. Like, if you sin, you do this, people are fucking not having sex because they're like, oh no, that's what Jesus wanted, and or like people
3: I'm
0: fighting.
3: troubled, I'm troubled.

0: Please don't help me, I surely will die.
1: Little butters there.
2: Butters. If people are like willing to fight over, you know, the abortion chat, you know, what's going on in Texas at the moment. People are fighting over the abortion chat purely from a religious standpoint because it says it in the good book. Not for any like medical reason or sociological reason, psychological, emotional, empathetical. It's just, it says it in the Bible. So yeah, that's what we do, right?
1: And I would argue there's just as much religious conviction on the other side.
2: Yeah, but it's not as religion. It's as...
1: But science is the new religion, man. Didn't you hear?
2: That's what it is, right? So, like, if you have a bunch of people who are still operating under these archaic rules and laws, and they're so afraid of them, and they're so hardcore into it, and their whole community is based around it, and their whole identity, like, I did talk a lot about identity politics, you know, and people aligning themselves with, you know, the LGBTQIA++/, all that shit, right? If you have all of those people who are so hardcore into that, that's their whole life. All their friends are that. Everything on social media is that. Every piece of art they consume is based around that. Their whole identity is that. So if there's ever any kind of like crack or chink in that armor, if there's ever any doubt, they can't extricate themselves from that cohort. They can't, you know, emancipate themselves from those thought processes because everything in their whole life is built around it. So they have to basically like immolate themselves in their life. Lose all their friends, lose their job, lose their place they live, probably sharing with other people who are like mine. Like, everything has to go. So, like, that's the best way to keep people in an ideology is to have them build that ideology around their whole life. And that goes for, you know, teal-haired, you know, lesbians.
1: Sorry, go ahead.
2: Teal-haired lesbians who are out fucking, you know, banging the drum, going to every march, going... all the way down to, like, you know, the button-down Christian housewives who are taking amphetamines to get them through the day, but they're also, like, going onto Facebook and talking about, like, anti-abortion things with, like, such a horrible rhetoric. Like, they're equally extreme and they're equally inculcated into their identities and into their societies and into their cultures locally so deeply that there's absolutely no way that they can extricate themselves from it. Like, of course, something like the Book of Revelations is going to hang over the Christians that are so deeply, like, think about how many people in America are Christian and who are devoutly, you know, inculcated in that.
1: I think that number is continuously shrinking.
2: Yeah, but it's enough to fucking make them believe, like, oh, this is the end times. Like you were saying, that's what you said. People are like, it's the Book of Revelations, it's end times.
1: I mean, like, it is kind of uncanny how much of that shit is coming true. But I do think that might be the elites just trolling the Christians.
2: Yeah, that's the thing. They're trolling them because it's the best threat. It's the best written threat from a book that they staunchly believe in.
1: Yeah.
2: So if they're like, what's the best way to get all these motherfuckers on side? We have to punish them for voting Trump for 4 years. Yeah. Let's, you know, give them loads of clues and loads of things to make them seem like their worst nightmare, which they take literally, which is the final book of the Bible, the final boss. The Book of Revelations is actually coming through piece by piece by piece and have them shitting themselves so that if they don't behave, the thing that they believe will happen will happen. It won't happen, but they believe it. So that's the best way to control those people.
1: You touched on a lot right there. I remember exactly how you said it, but basically, like, we were talking about the religious right and the scientific religious left. And it's almost like the on the left, it's like, I think somebody said, I think it might have been Dean Reiner of Up Is Down said, like, the baptism is the vaccine. Like, you get baptized with Pfizer, Moderna. It's like, and yeah. But now that I'm thinking of it on the left, it's like, well, on the political left right now, it's God doesn't exist, and by the way, God created a shitty natural immune system, so the only way to fix everything is these injections. And on the right, it's like, man, on the third day of creation, God brought down that ivermectin pill, buddy.
2: Adam and Eve were in the Garden of Eden naming animals.
1: and they named ivermectin.
2: Four-legged friend with a long face. He said, I'm going to name him a horse.
1: Yeah. And then you brought up abortion. This is the only abortion clip I have, but it's clear.
3: Are you anti-abortion?
4: Our delegation is duly bound to cast 10 votes.
3: Because I'm Uncle Abortion. How about I knock you up and we get rid of the dang thing?
2: Man, I got to get myself a soundboard. That sounds like...
1: It's fun.
2: The future. Yeah, that's what's happening.
1: I mean, you got...
2: Yeah, the anti-abortion thing is melting my face. I don't understand.
1: I just couldn't give less of a shit at this point. Like, I think, like, I'm against outlawing, like, at 6 weeks, that's too early to outlaw abortion. And after 6 months, that should also be illegal to have an abortion. It's like, but there's no middle, you can't have a middle ground. It's like, you got to be like, why are we wasting this 7 pounds of meat? We keep the baby comfortable. There's that side where it's like, get what's the governor of Virginia? The blackface guy. He's literally like, yeah, we'll abort this baby a month after it's born. After the baby's born, a decision will be made because we can sell these organs. Basically, is like that. There's that extreme side, and then the other side is like, no. As soon as you come in a vagina, you can't do anything. And it's like, is there a little room for some nuanced discussion in the middle here? Like maybe we cut it off at 4 months, 6 months. I think 6 months is a little late, but it's like, no, you can't have that conversation.
2: Yeah, there's so much chat like about it, and the staunch supporters of it would say, because you and I are both penis and ball holders, that we don't even have a say in it. And I'm like,
1: well, Tucker made that point. Now men can get pregnant, so now we do get a say.
2: Oh, there you go. Yeah, no, it's not. It's not. That's not productive. That's kind of,
1: I mean,
2: shitty,
1: it is
2: passive aggressiveness.
1: Yeah, it is.
2: Because like,
1: but it's still, you know, funny.
2: It's still funny, but like, it's shitty passive aggressiveness that there's some women that are like, oh, you're a man, you don't even get a say. And you're like, well, I think it's kind of a bit unfair sometimes. Like, there's so many aspects to that conversation. There's so many avenues to go down. I thought a lot about it when Ireland was the first country to vote abortion to be legal through public referendum. In 2017, I think it was.
1: Wait, so the US had abortion legalized way before Ireland?
2: Yeah, but we were the first to vote it in legally nationwide.
1: Oh, referendum. You don't really have states. I don't know much. I know the UK is basically like states, right? So like you have like Ireland, Scotland.
2: No, Ireland is not in the UK, you see.
1: Oh, it's
2: the UK
1: not.
2: Is the United Kingdom, so it's England, Scotland, and Wales.
1: Ireland's not in there?
2: Ireland. Northern Ireland is. So there's six counties up the north that belong to England, and they're actually the sovereign land of England, but they're still on the island of Ireland. It's kind of a sore point for a lot of Irish people because they're like, oh, don't talk about that now. It's the shit that the IRA were doing all the bombings about for all those years, trying to get those counties back.
1: I'm uneducated about Ireland. I only saw Braveheart one time.
2: Well, Braveheart's about Scotland. Yeah. That's the thing. Yeah, you want to watch In the Name of the Father, it's probably a little bit closer to what we're talking about. With Daniel Day Lewis, but look, it's like
1: I didn't
2: this,
1: even right? wear green last St. Paddy's Day, man. I'm ashamed of myself.
2: You get a punch for that in America, don't you?
1: Yeah.
2: So without getting into, you know, fucking geopolitics and in the troubles in Ireland, the 26 counties that are part of the Republic of Ireland, which is a standalone sovereign nation in the European Union, voted county by county to legalize abortion, and it was based around
1: until literally the head is coming out of the badge. Like, how, what's the cutoff?
2: No, just cuts off, and there's all sorts of see, I'm doing all of this without notes, like I'm trying to remind myself. Savita Halapanavar is her name, as far as I know. Wait, now.
5: Luckily, I know literally everything there is to know about getting pussy.
2: Oh my God. Funny.
1: I'm short on, I don't have that many abortion jokes. I'm trying to work in what I can. Or clips, not jokes.
2: Yeah. So, if anyone's listening back to this section, that's gonna, okay. So this woman, Savita Halapanavar, is trying to remember her second name, and I knew it was Savita. Right, Savita Halapanavar.
1: This sounds like a made-up name.
2: That's her name.
1: Stevia Jalapeno, is that what you said?
2: Well, she died in childbirth in the university college hospital in Galway, as far as I remember. And she was 17 weeks pregnant, and some complications. And because abortion is not legal, and the doctor couldn't, with I guess medical permission, terminate the pregnancy to save her life, she went into a sepsis and she died.
1: Yeah, that's not good. Texas is nowhere near that strict. Texas still allows any medical emergency, you can get an abortion at any time. Even under the strictest law in the US.
2: So Ireland was fucked for so many years because there was women leaving this country to go to England on the boat. You know, the whole thing was like...
1: And this was a couple of years ago?
2: This was like until 2015 or 16. Even 2017, and even after the referendum went through, it still wasn't made like operable law.
6: Hey, so laddie, you got any abortions over there?
1: Oh, yeah, we got some abortions over here, mate. Come on over. Is that how it went?
2: Basically.
1: Yeah.
2: Basically, they were like, I'm dying. I love an abortion. can I get a boat ticket? And we might as well hit some of the big theme parks on the way or something like that. You know what I mean?
1: Yeah.
2: Make a road trip out of it. But in sincerity,
1: well, yeah, you got to hit the amusement parks on the way because you're not going to have the kid to take there on the way back.
2: That's the thing. You get a new roller coaster in Alton Towers called the Uterus Obliterator or something like that, right?
1: I'm hoping the rest of this show just devolves into dead baby jokes.
2: It very well could. Very well could. I'm just trying to remember the information so that I can make the point saliently, right? So in Ireland, for years, I don't know if you know this, but there was this really weird religious, archaic religious kind of theocracy, mm-hmm. where the church really ran the country, and like a bishop got to help write the new constitution in 1922 when we were made into a country. A bishop helped to write like the laws that the country would be built on. The church owned almost all of the hospitals, the majority of the schools, stuff that wasn't like Protestant, so any of the Catholic schools, most of the schools were all Catholic, and the church got to run the whole thing. They got to teach their own agenda, they got to enact their own laws. I don't know if you've ever heard of the Magdalene Laundries, have you?
1: No.
2: So there was these a bunch of the Magdalene sisters that were a holy order of nuns. And
1: is that really? I could be totally wrong about this, but I'm guessing it's somehow related to Mary Magdalene, the tradition behind that, or
2: I would imagine so. Yeah, Magdalene sisters or whatever. Yeah, the sisters of Mary Magdalene, maybe. Yeah. So they were basically like a cloistered order who didn't really get out. They were all kind of kept in behind walls, and. What they did was they took in what was called wayward girls. So, for example, if you were riding all around you and you managed to get pregnant, your family didn't want the shame of you having a baby out of wedlock because it went against the church's beliefs, la-di-da. So they'd ring the Magdalene sisters and they'd say, will you come and take her away to have her baby? And they'd come and they'd pick you up in a big black car and they'd bring you to the nearest Magdalene, a convent. And most of these convents were operating as laundries, laundromats, like for, you know, local hospitals, local, the priests' houses and the monks, the monasteries and other religious orders. They were just washing bedsheets and fucking clothes, like the working man's clothes and stuff like that the whole time. And they just put these girls to work. So the girls got pregnant. She's like 25 weeks pregnant, something like that. And she's starting to show. And the parents are like, well, she's starting to show. We don't want the shame on the house. Take her away in a black car and put her inside in the Magdalene Laundries. And she'd have to go in and she'd have to work there until she gave birth to the baby. And then when she gave birth to the baby, the Magdalene nuns would take the baby and sell it to a rich American family or a rich English family who couldn't have a baby and they wanted to adopt. And they'd just buy it from the nuns.
7: Look how happy that baby is.
2: That baby got to go to America. He was going to grow up in Offaly. He was going to be a sheep farmer, okay? Now he's living in Chicago.
8: He was going to be living in a total shithole. Total shithole.
2: But then after that, as a punishment because you weren't allowed to come back to the family because of the shame, they would leave that girl for her whole life as a kind of a prisoner in the convent. So at 17, she got pregnant, she wasn't married, she had the baby, and then from 17 until the day she died when she was 50 or 60 or 70, she'd just be kept in that convent, washing clothes and never let out. And that was just totally fine.
1: You're saying all this happened, like it's a bad thing, as if you think that women should have rights. Like, I don't know if you...
2: Are you going dark on me, bro?
1: Are you implying that women should have rights? I'm not sure what you're saying.
2: You're going dark on me, bro. Like, that's that. And do you know what? Do you know what year the last one of those? Like, that sounds like something that happened in the 30s or 40s or 50s or something, right?
1: Yeah.
2: Guess what year the last one of those things closed?
1: Where they were still practicing that?
2: Yeah.
1: Let me guess. 90s?
2: 95, man.
1: Hey, I couldn't get any closer. That's like, yeah.
2: So in 1995, we had already had like the grunge movement. We'd have like Pearl Jam was like the biggest band in the world, right? Gwen Stefani. We'd had Forrest Gump had been in the cinema. Men in Black had been in the cinema. Like, and there was still women who were in imprisonment in Ireland for having babies outside of wedlock. Like,
1: that's crazy. I actually had no idea. That's pretty wild.
2: Wild, right? So that's the kind of background to how important it was that Ireland voted in the right to abortion by referendum. Now, when you look at what's happening in Texas, like, it's not nearly that bad.
1: But there's so many loopholes that they can get out of it. Like I'm not in Texas, and I'm not a woman, so it's definitely being sensationalized to make both sides pissed off.
2: Exactly.
1: Yeah.
2: It's because it's causing that dichotomy because people want it. People are angry and they want to fight. And the best thing to fight against is the exact opposite of you. So they set you up with what you are and then they show you your opposite and let you off like a rabid dog. And what's happening in Texas now, it's not as bad as they say. I've seen some stuff online. People are saying what had happened now is if you get raped and then you aborted that rape baby at 8 weeks, the guy who raped you could sue you for $10,000.
1: You're not allowed to abort Down syndrome children anymore.
9: You think you're going to kill little mentally retarded children? Oh, don't use the word retarded. Just kill them.
2: Oh, Jesus. But that's the kind of rhetoric that's coming out. And I remember in 2019, there was some law passed in New York where they were like an hour before the baby is born, you could kind of just go and just like give its head a twist and pull it out dead and just be like, oh, well, died.
1: It's worse. Virginia literally post-birth abortions where they would, after the baby is born, a decision will be made, according to the governor, still the governor, Governor Northam of Virginia. After the baby's been delivered, then a decision will be made.
2: Like if it's delivered and then it finds out that it has like some mad like...
1: No, it's just like, do you want it? Or do you want to... Because...
2: It doesn't have to have any extreme medical condition or some kind
1: once
2: of weird...
1: Once that baby's already born and they can incubate it like after it's outside the womb, the black market, you're getting $200,000 for those organs.
2: Fuck, man. That's some fucking Chinese Communist Party.
1: Literally, it's all shit. Like Chinese... There's a reason China is associated with organ harvesting. And we outsource a lot of that post-birth abortion to them, supposedly. I know there's been... Well, the people that exposed that going on in California actually exposed the organ harvesting dealers and the doctors saying, yeah, like the longer we keep them alive, I can get like a Ferrari and I'm getting like this much money. And that was all on video. And instead of arresting these illegal organ harvesting doctors, they arrested the people that filmed it undercover in California. The abortion thing, like I said, is... On both sides, it's like you're either for it or you're against it, and there's no nuanced conversation to be had.
2: But you have to have the nuanced conversation because the whole thing is nuanced. Every case is different. Every outcome
1: you're either with us or you're with the terrorists. It's that kind of
2: this is it. You're either with us or you're with the abortionists.
1: Yeah, like, exactly.
2: It's one of these things where if you incentivize that shit, like imagine saying, you know, if you came up with like a brand new baby that you didn't want and you sell it for organs for $200,000. the next thing you're going to have is fucking lads like having baby farms, or like, do you know, some young one is going to be like, I know what, I ain't going to go, you know, I want to go to college, but I don't want to get into debt. So I'm going to get myself pregnant, and I'm going to sell that baby for organs. I'm going to take CMU, my name is Charlotte Fitzman, and I'm going to say, you know, go Tigers. Like something like that, you know? And that's going to incentivize that shit. They had, what was the thing in India? There was some story in India about if you brought snakes, there was snakes or lizards, and there was like an infestation of snakes. And if you brought snakes over to a government agent, they'd give you a certain amount of money for each snake. So what happened, and that was, we were supposed to be cleaning up the environment. But what happened was the motherfucker started breeding the snakes and then bringing the bred snakes dead to the government agents to get paid out. And the government, the lads were like, holy shit, like the amount of fucking snakes these lads are finding, they were breeding them. And then they discontinued that program of paying for these snakes. So all the lads that were breeding all the snakes just went, ah, fuck it, and just let them all go. And the problem was twice as bad. So, like, if you're going to give, like, a financial incentive, like selling baby organs on the black market, like, people are going to get pregnant and they're going to sell that baby.
1: Well, I think the doctors, it's like the mother is never in the know on that stuff. And she's not getting any of the money. Yeah,
2: they just talk you out of it.
1: They're like, yeah. Sometimes I've heard instances, and it's hard to confirm how true this is, but I've heard instances of doctors lying to a woman about like her life being in danger, and lying that she has, her health will be in danger if she doesn't get the baby aborted, just so they can sell the organs. Booberry in the chat sent me an actual whole PDF of a Virginia law that just got introduced allowing abortion up to the very minute of birth. And I know there's other states. New York was doing that. I don't know if these have passed or not yet. What I'm looking at is a couple years old, but I would imagine they haven't passed, cause especially in Virginia. But I actually, I have a couple clips left over from last episode, like two or three. And then you want to open up the phone lines?
2: Sure. I just wanted to say before we got off the abortion thing.
1: Yeah.
2: That
1: one of my favorite topics. Doing...
2: Yeah, man. Well, you were wanting to finish the conversation before it was fully birthed. So obviously we know that you're totally into it. It's just fucking, the conversation was done in its second trimester.
1: I know how to pull out, man.
2: Oh, I'm going to converse. Where do you want it? I want to do a whole episode on Planned Parenthood. And especially with this Texas stuff happening at the moment, and it seems to be a big hot topic. Like, that was just a little kind of a vignette into the history of reproductive rights and laws in Ireland.
1: You just gave me an idea real quick. What if Hot Topic started performing abortions? That'd solve a lot of problems. You said that's a hot topic.
2: And you can see the guy coming along, and he had the mask and he puts the gloves on, and they're just black and white striped gloves. It's like, nurse, like this guy's done.
1: You can get all your goth and emo gear and go in and buy an Insane Clown Posse album and get that baby out of there all one-stop shop.
2: With magnets. That didn't work. So like the history of Planned Parenthood, I feel, is very much overlooked by the people who support Planned Parenthood. Planned Parenthood started by Margaret Sanger, who was a notorious racist, originally known as the Negro Project. That's what Planned Parenthood used to be called.
1: Yep.
2: And they involuntarily sterilized like black and disabled people and black women left, right and center. People going for a little checkup and they find out, oh, my fucking tubes all got burnt. What the fuck happened there? Like crazy shit. That's being, and then I remember there was a kerfuffle in 2017 and 2018 when Trump was trying to, I guess, get government funding out of Planned Parenthood, and people were going mental. They were like, how dare you do this? Like, there's a whole, I think one of the darkest and one of the most prevalent conspiracy theories is like, what's going on with the kids? What the fuck is going on with the kids? What's going on with the babies? Why is your babies aborted? Where
1: that's
2: those
1: a scarier
2: babies?
1: Thought than post-birth abortion. It's like, what if they're not taking that baby away to sell its organs? What if they're taking that baby away to raise them in a sex trade?
2: Exactly.
1: Dude, Alex, I was listening to Alex Jones in the car because he's on FM radio all over here.
2: Mm-hmm.
1: And I was listening to him today, and he was like, you know how many clones there are? You know Epstein's cloning facility? I covered that 10 years ago. And he was going on about it like today on the radio. And he went on this whole tirade, but it's like, do you have any idea how many children have been growing up in this country looking around going, I look a lot like Jeffrey Epstein. I look a lot like Bill Gates. I look a lot like Oprah Winfrey because they're clones of them. And they put them in a house with people and they tell the parents that adopt them. Yeah, this is a very special child. And if the parents know, though, if they talk about it, they're getting killed and that kid's getting taken out of there. I was like, oh, my God. I have no idea if any of this is true, but that's the craziest thing I've heard today.
2: Dude, more and more and more Alex Jones's bullshit, or supposed bullshit, is being proven right
1: time and time again.
2: And you know what? When you know the dark, deep depths of what Epstein was at and what Ghislaine Maxwell still knows, when you know the dark, deep depths of the fucking wild shit like John of God. Have you ever heard of this motherfucker in Brazil? Joao de Deus. Of Agnatia in Brazil. This motherfucker, John of God, they call him, and he had a cult following and all these people that wear white. I'm going to do an episode on it pretty soon. We watched The Yoke on Netflix there. John of God. And,
1: it sounds super familiar, but it's not.
2: He was one of these healer motherfuckers. You ever watch Man on the Moon, and you know, like Andy Kaufman went to one of the magic healers out somewhere.
1: Yeah.
2: And they do this thing and they do a little wiggly wiggle and they pull a fucking bit of liver, the chicken liver out and say like, look, I got your tumor and blah, blah, blah. Like this motherfucker, like there's videos of him going up to people and sticking scissors up their noses and twisting it a bunch of times and they bleed. And then it's like, oh my God, I can see again. And he was going over like just shouting the cancer out of people's ditties and fucking going up and cutting people with knives and then they bleed all over their white pants. Everyone's wearing white, bleed all over their white pants and then come back and say, I was cured and blah, blah, blah. Fucking crazy. Like he said that this entity would take over his body and they were like healing spirits and all this stuff. And he, it was just wild bullshit. And he had thousands of people making millions of dollars. He owned this whole town in Brazil and top to bottom, like owned the whole thing, like government and all every local government, everything, right? And Oprah even went over there and was like, fucking John of God, he's awesome. Like, look at this guy. They had Bill and Melinda Gates went over there. Like, look at John of God. Dude,
1: the Oprah has endorsed some shady motherfuckers in the past.
2: Oh, man. John of God, check it out, bro. This motherfucker, for years, was going like, oh, okay, you have a sore throat. You're something inside of you. Hang on one second. I'll find out where the sickness is. And he'd fucking throw two fingers up her pussy like.
1: I was about to say, like, this sounds like the start to every porno in a doctor's office.
2: Yeah, yeah.
1: Your throat's a little tight. White. Let me stick something in there, loosen it up.
2: Yeah. It's gonna relieve the pressure, you know? And he just like, just fucking started like fingering these women, feeling their tits.
1: Oh my God.
10: We're gonna be getting you knee deep in some gash.
2: Big time. Bringing them into the back office and then like having the parent, like, and what was mad was these parents would come to him because he's so mad respected. Like, they come and say, oh, our 15 year old daughter, she's having terrible sore, like period cramps, and she's having crazy bleeding and all this stuff, and no doctors can help her, and she's on like birth control. He said, she's on birth control? Say no more. Bring her to my office. And then the parents would bring the girl to the office, and he'd bring her into the office, and he'd fucking ride the shit out of her up against the desk, and she's only 15 or 16. And the parents are standing right outside the door, and they could hear it happening. And then he'd send her out and go, now she'll be fine now, do we not know more? And the woman was given this fucking testimony in the documentary going like, he do that to me, you know?
11: Now, yeah, it was totally messed up.
2: Did she have any more pains? No. Did he heal her? Yes. Weirdly. But at the same time, he raped her. And that's a terrible thing.
1: I remember, like, apparently, and I'm sure this goes on in some circles today, but apparently in 1950s America, no dude... Either they didn't know how or they didn't even try to get their wives off. So it was, according to lore, and I believe this is actually historically accurate, in the 50s in the United States, doctors, like most women were going to doctors to get like the doctor to flick their bean to orgasm because like no husband was making their wife orgasm ever.
2: Yeah, that's why it's called hysteria. Because it's from, that's like hysterectomy. It's like hyster, like from... from the Latin for the
1: I think now we have to call it Hursteria.
2: But that all comes from like the Freudian school of psychology, where a woman will be having like crazy fucking, she'd be going mental because she hasn't come in months or years, and they go into the psychologist's office, and you can even look up the old sex toys. They look like, you know, something that should fix an old fucking Camaro, like some kind of weird car tool, like some aluminium silver thing with rivets and bullets and all sorts of shit coming off it.
1: Yeah.
2: And it starts with, yeah, it starts like with a pull string, like a fucking lawnmower. Just jamming these women. Do you know the Symbian? Do you ever see those videos where the young one sits down on, it's like a horse saddle?
1: I know what those are.
2: Stuff, yeah.
1: Yeah. It's so like the
2: girl gets,
1: I always used to get those confused with like the bull you would ride.
2: Ride the bull thing. That's what it looks like. Yeah, it looks like a horse's saddle. And basically it's just like a crazy vibrating plate. And you just sit on it and it's like, like it has women doing the fucking soprano high notes and shit. Like that design comes from like 1920s and 1930s psychologists' office.
1: Now they just have vibrators though, and those seem to be cheaper and better.
2: Yeah, just one little.
1: They don't take up as much space.
2: Two AA batteries and away you go. But the thing is, like, John of God is a bad motherfucker. He had all of these women. He was molesting all these women, right? And it shows in the documentary all the women's testimonies and all that stuff. What they leave out of the documentary and what is actually true is that this motherfucker had a bunch of girls and he was fucking them all raw, getting them all pregnant. And then he's like, well, I own you anyway. So he'd keep them in a house until the baby was getting ready to be born. And then he'd take the baby and sell it. So he was selling babies, right? And they did a 4-part Netflix documentary and they never said nothing about it, about the baby selling and about the fucking human farming that was going on. And I'm like, why would they do a documentary on him molesting all those 200 and something women and about the court case and all the coverage, but they'd never say nothing about the fucking baby farms, which is the most salacious thing about him, the most awful thing about him.
1: How much were people buying those babies for?
2: Tens of thousands of dollars, man. Hundreds of thousands.
1: They're paying way too much.
9: I can buy you for a dollar.
2: I'll buy that for a dollar. But this is the thing. So they're selling these fucking Brazilian babies for tens, if not hundreds of thousands of dollars. Your man was making money hand over fist. Oprah was down there endorsing them. Bill and Melinda Gates was down endorsing them because he was curing illnesses. Like, and I'm going, why would they not talk about selling the babies in that documentary? Is because they don't want people knowing that that happens. They don't want people knowing that that's going on.
1: Human trafficking is like second only to drug trafficking, from what I understand, as far as money making.
2: Dude, drug trafficking and human trafficking are going hand in hand, because in the same fucking containers that they're shipping the drugs, they're shipping people as well. It's the same lines.
1: That sucks, because like I haven't done illegal drugs in a long time, and I... When I did them back in the day, it was, even then it was allegedly, but I don't want my money going to that.
2: Same. It's the same lines of transport. It's the same companies. It's the same people. It's the same, customs officers and police being paid off to look the other way. They're putting in big metal boxes with shit in them and people are being paid to look the other way. You don't think that they're going to just be transporting big lumps of fucking hash or like heroin or cocaine. Like, there's much more valuable stuff that's much less weight. Do you know, if you're talking
9: bring
2: about
9: me
2: like
9: 15 hookers now and get the drugs ready.
2: If you're talking about like value per weight, humans are probably the most valuable thing. And if you can keep them alive, like that shit in season 3 of The Wire, like all of that, you know, women being abducted and sent to America from Eastern Europe in containers and all. Like that shit happens every goddamn day. They're selling babies. They're taking babies off of women. And in Ireland, just to finish on it, there was a thing here happening in Ireland. It's called the Tuam Mother and Baby Home scandal, where Tuam and Galway, there was a workhouse, a mother and baby home, similar to what I was talking about, the Magdalen Laundries, where there was a bunch of women just taken in to save their families from the quote-unquote shame. And a bunch of those kids were all like farmed out to all these families. And then they found out that they were farmed out and they went looking for their own descendants or their own family, and all the records were destroyed. So they had this massive tribunal to try and reunite all these people. There was loads of kids who got to stay in the place while their mothers were sent out, back out into the world, and they just kept the kids there and like abused them, worked them to the bone. A bunch of the women had kids and they didn't want the distraction of having a child because the woman was doing such an amount of work that they're like, well, if we let her have her baby, she's not going to be as productive. So they just go and put a hole in the fucking baby's head and they threw the babies in a septic tank down the garden. And then the septic tank was unearthed a few years ago and there was like 800 fucking babies' bones, 800 babies worth of bones found in the septic tank at the bottom of this garden in this fucking place.
1: How much of it has like to do with money and how much of this has to do with this ancient evil that has always demanded baby human sacrifice like Moloch?
2: 50-50, bro. Yeah. 50-50, bro. Absolutely. Like, that's the thing. It's the darkest, longest running
1: human sacrifice,
2: most insidious,
1: every religion
2: and most secret thing. Yeah, 100%. It's all about that. And this thing in Texas, I wouldn't doubt if there's going to be some fucking weird shit that's like someone will go in with a Freedom of Information Act to get the amount of stats and blah, blah, blah. And it'll turn into a national edict where it's like you're going to nationalize something, something, something about abortion. And they'll find out the real numbers. They'll find out exactly what's happening, where these babies' bodies are going. Like, it seems like some kind of thing.
1: Maybe.
2: To pry open the door. Hopefully. To be able to find out more. I mean, I hope so.
1: I agree with Hotep with it. And Hotep Jesus and Hotep with it and yeah. Uncle Hotep. Those guys, I think, have the right idea. It was like, you can't overturn Roe v. Wade. You have to let women have the right to choose, even if you're religiously against it, because as soon as the Supreme Court overturns My Body, My Choice, they can mandate the vaccines.
2: And the rest. The fucking rest.
1: They can mandate antidepressants autonomy. At that point. They can mandate whatever they want.
2: It's antipsychotics. If you behave incorrectly or antisocially, they can fucking put the soma into you. They can, they can section 8 your ass like immediately, just start giving you loads of fucking calm down drugs and you end up like that lad at the end of fucking The Green Mile, just like all the fucking.
1: If I was president, I'd, you know? Yeah.
2: He's cooking now.
1: If I was like president, that. I'd mandate cocaine for every man, woman, and child.
2: Cocaine or marijuana?
1: Both.
2: Yeah.
1: That Kid Cudi mix. So I got.
2: Anyway, that's my rant about abortion. It's a big hot button topic. A lot of people should be talking about it more than this dichotomy, this fucking arguing. Like, we got to explore the nuance because everybody's story is different, you know?
1: Yeah. And that was the abortion segment on Abs in a Six Pack with Gordo from Those Conspiracy Guys.
12: Are you anti-abortion?
13: Our delegation is duly bound to cast 10 votes.
12: Because I'm Uncle Abortion. How about I knock you up and we get rid of the dang thing?
1: All right, so I have some bleed over clips from the last episode we did all about ivermectin. Do you see the latest Jimmy Kimmel? I'm sure you didn't.
2: I absolutely didn't.
1: Yeah.
2: I'd rather go blind.
14: I hope you had a relaxing Labor Day. It was not a fun Labor Day weekend COVID-wise. The number of new cases is up more than 300% from a year ago. Dr. Fauci said that if hospitals get any more overcrowded, they're going to have to make some very tough choices about who gets an ICU bed.
2: You do not know what you are talking about.
14: Doesn't seem so tough to me. Vaccinated person have an ICU bed.
1: Okay, so this is, I don't know if this is a joke. If it is, it's not funny. And if it's not a joke, then holy shit. Listen to what Kimmel says right here.
14: That choice doesn't seem so tough to me. Vaccinated person having a heart attack? Yes, come right on in. We'll take care of you. Unvaccinated guy who gobbled horse goo? Rest in peace, Wheezy.
1: And the crowd goes wild.
2: Yeah.
14: We've still got a lot of pandimwits out there. People are still taking this ivermectin. The poison control centers have seen this spike in calls from people taking this livestock medicine to fight the coronavirus. But they won't take the vaccine, which is crazy. It's like if you're a vegan and you're just like, no, I don't want a hamburger. Give me that can of Alpo instead. One of the reasons these sea biscuits are opting for ivermectin is because they don't trust Big Pharma, which is fine, I guess, except for the fact that ivermectin is made by Merck, which is the fourth largest pharmaceutical company in the world. And even Merck is telling people to cut it out. They released a statement saying, ivermectin has no scientific basis for potential therapeutic effect against COVID. There's no meaningful evidence for clinical activity or clinical efficacy in patients with COVID-19 disease, and there's a concerning lack of safety data in the majority of studies. Listen, if a pharmaceutical company says, please don't take the drug we're selling, you should probably listen to them. Or you could just go with a TikTok posted by a disgraced veterinarian instead. Meanwhile, these poor horses are like, hey, I have worms. I need that stuff. There are worms in my butt. Do you understand? Ivermectin did get a big endorsement over the weekend from one of America's top medical minds, none other than Sandy Hook denier slash internet lunatic Alex Jones.
9: You know what this is? This is ivermectin for humans. It won a Nobel Prize as an antiviral. And this is inhalable, or these are the tablet steroids. So let me show you. I was going to do this anyways earlier. See this? See this, Fauci? You see this, Bill Gates? I'm going to kill those prions, you bastard murderers. You're going to hit me with a bioweapon, you monster. You want to suppress me? You want to kill me, you son of a bitch? You demon? You think I'm easy to kill? Think I'm going to roll over to your crap?
2: This on Kimmel, no. Man.
14: I've never seen someone that mad drink a Topo Chico before. It's like, it kind of came out of nowhere. Who would have guessed he'd wash it down with that? I would have thought maybe some kind of nacho-flavored Bang energy drink, but nope, give me a Topo Chico. I'm not the only one back at work today. Jill Biden returned to the classroom after more than a year of teaching remotely. Dr. Biden is an English professor at Northern Virginia Community College. Believe it or not, she's the first lady in history to have a full-time job while living in the White House.
1: Yeah! Oh, Jimmy Kimmel crushing it. Everything in there was comedy gold. My God, my God.
9: Woo-hoo. The crowd goes,
1: That...
2: What the fuck was that, man?
1: Terrible, man. That's the absolute state of late night comedy. Just garbage.
2: That wasn't comedy. That was a fucking. That was a like a political rally.
1: The propaganda hour. And then you notice the way he clipped. Propaganda. He clipped out all the parts of the Alex Jones. Like there was funnier parts to that Alex Jones clip he played, but he didn't want anybody in his audience on NBC or wherever the fuck he is to hear actually what Alex was saying.
9: Oh, what's all this?
1: He's literally taking ivermectin live on the show, but he says over and over.
9: No. And Joe Rogan kicked your murdering ass, too. You'd love to bury him, too, you little monster maggot.
1: This is not from Kimmel. This is the actual.
9: He's in this National Geographic piece about, oh, I don't usually deal with my enemies right away. I get them later. Yeah, you creep up on with a poison injection, dressed up in a lab coat, you little Joseph Mengele, Nuremberg Code violating monster. You damn monster. See, our little cancer proteins like that. Nobel Prize winning for humans. Nobel Prize winning for humans. Nobel Prize winning for humans. Nobel Prize winning for humans. Nobel Prize winning for humans. What, 2005? Nobel Prize winning for humans.
1: So he keeps what going. The There's a reason Kimmel clipped that part out because it is a Nobel Prize winning drug for use in humans, yeah, not just horse paste. Yeah. And Kimmel obviously couldn't let his audience see that part, even though it was 10 seconds after the clip he played.
2: Yeah, but the thing is, like, even in that clip, you take it apart piece by piece and there's logical fallacies. He's arguing against himself. The first thing is like, oh, these guys are taking horse pills. And now it's a fucking Nobel Prize winning medication, but it's being taken by Alex Jones, who's crazy. So there is a human version, but there's, you know, like, it's just fallacy. It's so fallacious and fucking disingenuous and propagandist. Like, it absolutely reeks of propaganda. Yeah. But like, wow, you know. you can't fight against that. You can't fight against that. Like those people, it's like that clip from fucking Jimmy Fallon where it's like he was just doing, have you heard about this? Have you heard about this? Is in the news. Have you heard about this?
1: Oh, Jay Leno, you mean? Or
2: the ghost of Jay Leno. No, Jimmy Fallon's talking about this shit. He's like, have you heard about this?
6: Have you seen this? Have you heard about this? President Obama was in the news. Have you heard about this? Have you seen this?
2: Yeah. So there was a bit that was like, for the first time, there's a census done. For the first time in U.S. history, the amount of white people in America has gone down. And before he got to it, the audience started roaring, cheering.
9: Yeah! And the crowd goes,
2: And Jimmy Fallon was like befuddled. He was like, why are y'all cheering? What, the number of white people has gone down. But they were so programmed and so primed to hate white people.
1: And Fallon also did like a half hour apology. He'd spent like a full half hour, an hour of his show, the late night show, apologizing for when he played Chris Rock and wore blackface on Saturday Night Live in the 90s.
2: But that's the thing. Sure, fucking, what the fuck does Jimmy Kimmel, what's Jimmy Kimmel after doing? He did a whole blackface thing. The Man Show is like, every, you clip, you close your eyes and put your finger on any episode of that just at needle any drop, point. Yeah. Just needle drop that shit and go like, what's this? Let's watch it for 3 minutes and there's something to cancel Jimmy Kimmel about.
1: Yeah.
2: Like there's no accounting for it. And I know that his soul has been bought and paid for. Jimmy Kimmel is absolutely toeing the line. And the second he doesn't, whatever he done in his past, and there's fucking loads of it, it's all out there. The Man Show is there for anyone to see. He'll just be cancelled immediately. And sorry, Jimmy, bye-bye. That's it. Like, they all have sinned in the eyes of their overlords to the rules that their overlords have laid out. Thou shalt not do blackface. Thou shalt not make racist humor. Thou shalt not make sexist humor. Thou shalt not have Joe Rogan on your show on the regular talking about objectifying women's bodies. You know, like this kind of shit like that happened all the time on The Man Show. But whatever, Kimmel has a, what would you say, a special needs kid now, and he can cry on the show whenever he needs to be the same.
1: Oh, yeah, he can cry on cue, that creepy fuck.
2: Yeah, he's a fucking creep, man. He's absolutely the epitome of... the epitome of fucking establishment propagandist. Like, but that shit about ivermectin fucking boils my piss. Not because I'm like, come on, ivermectin's great, and I fucking shares in ivermectin. It's just the fucking
1: misinformation. I know the people that have bought the cognitive hook, dissonance. Line, and sinker. I know people that are still doing the horse paste thing.
2: Oh, it's such a lot of fucking wankology. Like, oh, it's for horses. It's like, dude, it's obviously, like, why are you rabbiting bullshit? You're repeating fucking, you know, basic news propaganda. Like, you're a fuck, and I don't use it often because I don't feel it warrants it. But, like, you're a fucking sheep, like, to be saying that shit. Repeating, like, ad nauseum what's on Twitter and what's like funny little joke, ha, ha, ha, Joe Rogan's a horse and blah blah blah, like it's quite obviously a fucking award winning Nobel Prize winning human drug and has been used in the past. But you see, the catch is this, the emergency use authorization for the vaccine can only be enacted if there is no other alternative functional medication.
1: Yep. And that's why they're going so hard against ivermectin and why they went so hard against HCQ and all that.
2: Because if it works in any way at all, the vaccine then becomes defunct and it loses its emergency status. In fact, there's an element of the Pfizer vaccine. Like, Pfizer has won the race to get the vaccine and they cut out a part of it. It's called... oh fuck, Cumulatron or something, something like that. Basically, it's like the other way. Like, you have ibuprofen is the name of the drug, and then you have Nurofen is the brand name. Let's say,
1: yeah,
2: right. So, the vaccine is, you know, whatever, SARS-CoV-2, blah blah blah. There's a name on it, like Pfizer, Bion, Z-Tech, or whatever. There's a name on the vaccine's medical name, but then they make like a copyrightable brand name. And then that's the thing that was passed by the FDA. So they say Pfizer is now FDA approved, because that was a huge talking point against, like, you know, the vaccine acceptance. It's not even approved by the FDA or whatever. And, The reason that they did this was because they can say, well, now it's FDA approved. The vaccine that are giving people, while being identical to the formula that's been FDA approved, is not actually that thing.
1: And
2: there's some fucking legal shenanigans going on. There's some legal, like, contractual...
1: The guy that invented the mRNA technology, I can forget his name, Monroe, what's his name? I don't
2: know. Yeah.
1: Anyway, he was breaking that down on Bannon's show, of all places, saying that, yeah, it's not actually FDA approved yet, even though they're reporting it as it is.
2: But the technicalities behind it all and the little fucking shenanigans. You see, I've been saying this, right? I'm not a medical expert. I don't claim to be, don't want to be. Don't want to talk about it.
15: See you later, inoculator.
2: Don't want to talk about it. Don't want to talk about fucking spike proteins. Don't want to talk about the efficacy of fucking messenger RNA or, you know, like the myocarditis or any kind of fucking brain swelling and hydrocephalus and all this kind of shit, like blood inflammation, blood clots and AstraZeneca's and all these fucking things, right? You could talk about that till the cows come home, but it's just repeating some bullshit that somebody wrote on the internet, because I'm not a fucking medical practitioner. What I am is a conspiracy expert. 25 years in the fucking game, let's say, right? Smoking
1: hell
2: fish.
1: Yeah. Hell looking yeah.
2: I'm looking at stuff through history. I'm looking at stuff that's factually true. I'm looking at stuff that's provably demonstrable. Like, this shit is like real talk, fact, truth about business, about sociology, about fucking laws being broken, about lawsuits, about people getting damaged by the medical companies that are now saying this stuff is good for you, you have to take it. They're after pulling the government over a barrel.
1: And Pfizer has gotten the largest criminal fine of any company in American history.
2: Yeah, $4 billion.
1: Yeah, and like Biden said, we choose truth over facts, man.
15: We choose truth over facts.
1: I like how the crowd loved that one. Yeah, we do. I got one clip left, and then do you want to take some phone calls?
2: Yeah, do it, man.
1: I found this one just to be absolutely hilarious, and I found this by accident, but I sweetened it up for and sent it into Adam and John for no agenda, but just in case they don't use it on tomorrow's show, I'm just going to get it out here just to put it out in the universe here.
16: Welcome back to Yahoo Finance Live. In today's hot take, some pressure potentially mounting for Spotify after Joe Rogan, one of their podcast stars, takes some heat after he tested positive for COVID-19. And Akiko, a lot of people taking issue with what he said about his treatment that was received after that, saying in an Instagram post here that he had used ivermectin, that horse tranquilizer drug that the U.S. FDA is
2: coming. It's not a tranquilizer, you dickhead.
1: It's a tranquilizer now. But yeah,
2: what? It's a tranquilizer.
1: It's a horse is Yahoo News. Yeah, it's a horse tranquilizer. And, you know, like, I wouldn't even be surprised if that just catches on now. And it's that now they just start calling it that, because who gives a shit about the truth? Truth over
2: facts.
1: A lot
2: of people taking ketamine going, man. Fucking hell, no wonder this shit fucking makes COVID disappear. I don't even feel like a human when I take it. I thought it was a fucking color there for a minute.
1: I threw a couple sound effects in and sweetened the clip up a little bit.
16: For Spotify after Joe Rogan, one of their podcast stars, takes some heat after he tested positive for COVID-19. And Akiko, a lot of people taking issue with what he said about his treatment that was received after that, saying in an Instagram post here that he had used ivermectin, that
17: horse tranquilizer drug,
16: that the U.S. FDA has come out and said, don't use it because it doesn't help in treating COVID-19.
1: It took me a while to find it, but the like blow dart, like, it's like,
2: look at,
1: like, it's a poison.
2: Whatever ivermectin, there's so many people online going like, it's not an antiviral, it's an antiparasitic and blah, blah, blah. And it's like, it has shown to have antiviral properties in other instances. There's something that it blocks, like I said, I'm not a medical dude, it blocks the receptors that the COVID disease like attaches to. And ivermectin goes in and stops that. Like, in that way, it's like a preventative prophylactic for
1: it tranquilizes the virus.
2: Yeah, yeah. The virus gallops into your bloodstream, and this tranquilizes it. No, man, it's such fucking bullshit. Like, it's just, like, whatever about the medical fucking efficacy or the factual, just the Twitter bots and the news fucking... robots, man. These fucking robots. Like, it just boils my piss. It boils my piss that people can't see through the fucking propaganda. That they're not just going like...
1: Oh, I think a lot of people are.
2: A horse. Yeah, but like, a lot of people aren't. Like, Twitter is absolutely lighting up. And like I said at the top of the show, people are angry. They're still, a lot of them are still locked in their houses. A lot of them still don't have their jobs back. A lot of them still aren't living their proper lives. They're fucking angry. And this is an extension of that. And if anything like ivermectin's coming along to jeopardize that or keep it on longer or, you know, whatever's going to happen, like these people are going to fucking push back against it. And they're getting real angry with anyone that's saying, hey, ivermectin sounds like it. Shut up, yeah. Shut up. Like they're getting into a fucking...

0: ask your Facebook friend that's obsessed with horse dewormer if the antidepressants they're on are also prescribed for pets. Because, yeah, like Zoloft, Prozac, Xanax, all that's prescribed for like dogs and cats.
1: Yeah. Yeah, it's bananas. But it's cognitive dissonance in operation, and they just put the thing out there to say, push back against this thing. This is like the new, I won't wear masks. This is like the new, you know, let's open up the restaurants without people, without checking for vaccination certificates or whatever. This is the next thing that people are just jumping on. They're talking shit, and it's lies. It's demonstrably false information that they're so righteously holding over people. And it annoys me because it's so incorrect, but yet it's being slapped around so righteously. So it's like, ugh, can't even believe you're like on the side of ivermectin. Like it's a horse dewormer. They're talking about ivermectin for the last 9 months. But until Joe Rogan says it,
0: ivermectin's less than five cents a pill.
2: I can buy you for a dollar.
1: Yeah. It's out of patent as well. It's out of patent. It's fucking super cheap to make. And I think there's people out there that are talking about this because the FDA approved that certain version of Pfizer, like I think maybe a week or 10 days ago. And then this ivermectin thing came out. And then the people who are in the know, like the Tim Pools of the world, that are kind of going, hey, two and two together, looking in going, we can't have emergency use authorization if there's a drug that has efficacy against the prevention or the treatment of that's already in place. So if ivermectin is legit, then we don't need the vaccine legally. We can't enact the rollout or the mandate of a vaccine because there's already a drug that works.
0: Yeah.
1: So what are they going to do? They're going to fucking dive bomb cheap, effective drug.
0: If they couldn't push that mRNA shit, then their eugenics operation would be way behind schedule. Be a huge problem, and we don't want that.
1: If it is a eugenics operation, like, you don't fucking know anymore, man. I'm absolutely fatigued with it all because it's just going on way too long. We don't know anything. I'm not a medical expert. I can only go on what people are saying. But this particularly, and I haven't got like hot over COVID information for more than 6 months because it's all just bullshit. But this particular thing, it was like the fact that there's so many people out there going horse dewormer, when it's obviously a human drug as well, just fucking annoys me because it's like, why would you feel like so righteous in your disdain for people talking about ivermectin in whatever fashion? Like, maybe it does work, or maybe, you know, in a real fucking, they're not like, Joe Rogan's awesome, you know. It's just fucking, well, it's indicative of how broken the discourse is. Like,
0: it's because they're way smarter than us.
3: I am pretty smart. Yay.
0: Yeah.
4: Scientists do science.
5: Stop listening to what Joe Rogan tells you. He's a fucking moron.
0: All right. So, well, actually,
1: Joe Rogan will tell you that himself. He's like, I'm a moron.
0: All right,
1: but his show with Tom Segura, the episode he did after the fucking,
0: talking about suing CNN and all that.
1: Ivermectin thing. The thing he did with Tom Segura just like the other day, I think it's maybe 3 or 4 days old from this day of recording. He just talks about it for the first yesterday maybe. Yeah, he talks about it for the first 40 minutes of the show and he's just like, isn't this a bunch of bullshit?
0: Yeah.
1: Like, what the fuck is this?
0: Within the first 30 seconds of the show, he's like, I think I'm going to have to sue CNN. It's like, good, I hope you do.
1: Yeah, like, that'll stop that shit. Like, you know, hit him in the pocket is the only thing that really works. Like, and look at, we're coming to a time, like, I'm getting fucking hot now and it's just coming up to midnight and I'm going like, this fucking ivermectin talk is annoying because it's like, well, it is, man. It's fucking annoying, like, because it's so wrong. It's so not true.
0: People are
1: so fucking righteous about it. Like, it's you know, my nipples hurt on the inside of my shirt because they're getting too warm. Like, it's annoying.
0: The first guest we had on was Pat Miletich from the Conspiracy Farm.
1: Oh, Pat gets hot.
0: In April of 2020. And the first thing I said in April of 2020, like, when we had him on, I was like, man, I'm so sick of talking about this coronavirus stuff. So let's just try to ignore it. And that was like the first guest episode we did. And sure enough, here we are like 2 fucking years later and we're still talking about it.
1: Yeah.
0: But anyway,
1: 2 years time.
0: Let's do some voicemails, take some calls.
6: I was laying in bed with COVID. Yeah, it was a mild case, you know, because I was vaccinated, but really because I got the Regeneron. Whatever. Everyone I know who's vaccinated has COVID and is dying. But whatever. I guess that's what was supposed to happen. Every day they literally tell you less and less to expect from the vaccine. Like, you're like, I have it. I probably won't get it, right? They're like, oh no, you'll get it.

0: Yeah, but I won't get sick. Oh, you'll get sick. Yeah, but I won't die. You'll probably die.
1: All right, here's the first voicemail we got.
2: Hampton Six Pack. This, I thought this was Sally's House of Sins and, sodomy. I was going to order Mary for Friday night. She was usually doing the Hail Mary. I like when she slaps her back with the whip and my pee on her feet. I don't know if this... Did I get the number right here? Usually I go there every Sunday, and I was just wondering if maybe she could come to me on Friday instead. I like to do my prayers for the Lord, and wank off on all of his little children. All right, well, let Mary know that, you know, I'm free Friday. I'm full of piss.
1: All right.
3: That was weird. That was weird. All right.
1: Next one.
3: Your audience are special. What?
1: That was, yeah, I had already played the one. I didn't realize I had already played it until halfway through. I was like, oh, yeah, I did. All right, here we go.
4: Why the fuck is everything closed? I wanted to go out and check out all sorts of cool shit on my vacation. But no, after getting up into bumfuck nowhere, everything's closed, despite the fact that, like, this place in the middle of bumfuck nowhere is like a huge urban city. What's with this? I wanted to see museums, man, and trains and shit. I'm pissed. Stuff better be open tomorrow because I don't want to have to have, like, done all this driving and, like, not got to see anything. Man, I'm mad.
1: I'm not convinced of how mad that caller actually was. Like, the rhetoric was mad, but the tone of voice sounded like he could have been madder.
3: Yeah, I mean, when Jordan Peterson goes on holidays, he wants things to be open. That's the thing.
5: Can you hear?
1: Yeah.
3: Is that
1: yeah.
3: guy not? Did that not? Did it? When I go to places, I want these places to be open.
1: Well,
3: one would expect if you were going on a holiday to have a place open where one can engage in intellectual conversation with other people. It's a human right.
1: Green.
3: Yeah. Me and Miss Piggy, you've got to respect your wife. You've got to respect your home.
1: Now you need like to that? Clean your room there, Buckle.
3: Oh, yeah. So you got to be like a lobster.
1: That was Cold Acid of Rare Encounter podcast that left that voicemail. They'll be live here in about 10 minutes or so. So if anybody wants to tune in, Rare Encounter, Jordan Peterson is not typically what people associate with him. Usually he gets accused of sounding exactly like Bill Gates.
3: Yeah, no, he has that Minnesota vibe. Is it Minnesota he's from?
1: Canada, Michigan? But same. Yeah, Minnesota is basically Canada.
3: Maybe a bit more north there. I want things to be open when I get there. I'm not driving across the gosh darn country.
1: All right, next voice.
5: Hey, can you hear me?
0: Yeah, of course I can hear you. I just went to you.
5: Yeah, so first off...
6: Yeah, hello and good day, gentlemen. Excellent show so far, enjoying it. I was wondering about the convent situation. If they're going to lock people up, women, until they're 50 or 60 years old, or whenever they died back then, if they lock them up forever for being, like, I don't know, promiscuous or scandalous or just doing anything at all, could they do that for guys? Like, if they could be like, oh, you fucked up. You're going to go do laundry and play video games until you die in this beautiful convent out in the countryside. Get out of here. And be like, oh, darn, you got me. I guess I'll just do that. Go into the countryside, jerk off for a couple decades, and then die on a hillside in the sun. I love what you said earlier about the people forgetting about shit, too. Like, earlier in the episode, you said the people, you know, where's it? And then it goes away. You got, like, the Mueller report. They did the Mueller report for a whole fucking year. And that was all they talked about for a whole fucking year. And then it was over. And then they never talked about it again. Anyway. Great deal. Have a good one in the past.
1: Have a good one in the past.
3: Yeah. Yeah, there's a reason why they didn't put men into those laundries. Number one, because of the patriarchy. But another one is because they knew that they'd find a way to turn it into something. It's kind of fucking, do you really have a game of football? Yeah, come on, to fuck. Do you know what I mean? There was no,
1: yeah.
3: It was just harder to control.
1: Pros before hoes, man. Bitches get stitches.
7: Yeah, but I don't mean bitches in a disrespectful way. I mean it as a general word for women.
3: Is that the Boondocks?
1: Yes, I got Boondocks clips out the ass over here.
3: Oh man, love Boondocks.
1: I got this so good. Way too many Boondocks clips. Anyway, last voicemail and then we'll open the phone lines up here.
8: I've learned my lesson. I'm never, ever, ever going to smoke weed again.
9: What up?
3: Lord of mercy on him.
9: What I can hit through here really quick. John of God, yes. Bill Clinton's personal faith healer. Legend has it in Minecraft. Oprah Winfrey did some work with him, allegedly. Legend has it in Minecraft. And I want to say, like, the Pizzagate shooter's father or something referenced him in one of his writings. I could be wrong on that one. Not 100% sure. The Dean from Up Is Down, I mean, he nailed it exactly. It's the zombie apocalypse, and it's a cult on both sides of the equation. And the easiest way I've come to figure out to illustrate this is I'll recreate Piss Christ, where that artist peed into a jar and then put a little crucifix in there, and then I'm gonna make Piss Fauci, where I'm gonna have a little jar, and I'm gonna pee into it, and I'm gonna have a little syringe, and it works because the syringe has got like that little sort of cross connotation to it, right? Just like the baptism juice.
10: You do not know what you are talking about.
9: I think that would be pretty non-conformist. It's equally offensive to everyone, and that's the only way. Speaking of which, the hardest part about throwing a baby down a flight of stairs is, in fact, my erection. I think that men should be, to make everybody happy, I think we should start inseminating men, and then they must show proof of insemination in order to continue with employment. Go to the grocery store and whatnot. I think that would be the easiest way to get everybody to get along. And that's what we need. We all just got to get along. And in the six pack.
3: Wow. Come on, people now. It's my lonely brother. Come all your fans are all about the fucking Mick Duration, man? There's a lot of piss chat in the fucking voicemails tonight.
1: A lot of piss.
3: That usually happens?
1: I don't really have. Well, I don't see it. This is the first time we've ever played voicemails on the show.
3: Oh, right. I'm glad I was there for the experiment.
1: And it was like the phone line we did on the 100th episode is the only other time we even took calls. So, by the way, the phone lines are open now. Anybody wants to call in?
3: Please do.
1: Let's see. What is the phone number over here? Jeez, I don't even know my own phone number. Okay, the phone number to call in here, 865-465-6271. Once again, that's 865-465-6271. We'll see if anybody ends up calling in.
3: Call that out again, and I'll put it on my Discord and see if anyone will call in for the crack.
1: Okay, 865-465-6271.
3: Yeah.
1: 6271.
3: 71.
1: Piss. Oh, yeah, that's probably why the piss is going on. It's OBDM, and they're about to go live right now, too. Piss.
3: A lot of live podcasts kind of run it like a radio network, a radio show.
1: Yeah, the phone line is brand new. We've mainly been using it to call people. Like, we called Hooters and Walmart and gas stations and just bullshit. But this is the first time we've actually taken calls. Well, no, we did. Like I said, we took calls on 100, but this is the first time we've played voicemails. So,
3: What time is it there now?
1: 6:58. So it's about two till seven.
3: Okay, so there's not. I was just thinking, could we ring like a Planned Parenthood and ask them what they do with the babies when they take them away?
1: Why not?
3: Just see if somebody will answer.
1: Yeah, if nobody calls,
3: can't call.
1: Nobody calls in here by the time I get Planned Parenthood. Planned Parenthood. Maybe if I call on the... you'd think they'd be a 24-hour institution. What if you need an abortion at 3 in the morning? I like what's...
11: I think you'd probably wait till the next morning if you're going to go for an abortion. It wouldn't be a... It's not like Dirty Dancing or whatever. You need to have like a folding table and a rusty knife, you know?
1: I like how in... Oh, we got a call. I like how in South Park it's unplanned parenthood is what the building says. Caller, you're on the air with Abs in a Six Pack and those conspiracy guys. Welcome.
12: Hello? Hello? Hello?
13: Sean, what's that word? Sean in Maine, go ahead. Shane!
14: Hi, how you doing?
13: I'm sick of it!
1: Is this Sean what's or going Shane? On, bro? Is this Sean or Shane we're speaking with?
14: This is Seth. No, I'm kidding. This isn't Seth. I realized I'd missed something, a couple things I wanted to hit that I didn't touch on in the voicemail.
1: Go for
14: Ivermectin.
1: It.
14: You can go and find studies that they were using it to treat breast cancer. You can go onto the YouTube and find videos of this guy that took ivermectin that was meant for a dog dewormer. And legend has it, allegedly, in Minecraft, he was able to cure his cancer with it. Not only does it have a 72%-ish efficacy in the fight against the fucking COVID-19, but the one thing that really gets people that have been debasing it as horse dewormer is the one study where it was shown to reduce male fertility by about 85% in male rats. That's when they get excited. They're like, oh yeah, no, we should push this harder now.
11: Ivermectin reduces male fertility.
14: The ivermectin. I'll circle back on that. And
1: it's the dog it one, yet. Not the, it's the dog thing you're talking about or ivermectin.
14: No, they were ivermectin.
1: What if it's a triple cross psyop, double psyop, triple cross.
11: They're trying to make us push back against it. So we'd be like, let's take it. And they're like, all right, everybody ivermectin. And then they sterilize the world.
14: Yeah, one way or another, they're going to get a snip.
1: Damned if you do, damned if you don't.
14: Speaking of which, y'all touched on that American sterilization. It started about 1909 and went all the way up to the mid-70s. 60,000 people got sterilized, most of them coming from mental institutions, youth homes, a lot of fucking like juvenile detention centers and shit like that.
11: Yeah, like sleepers.
14: And bro, they in California, they accounted for 1/3 of the total amount of forced sterilization. So
11: California's the center of hell, man.
14: People.
13: California's the hell, man. History books at school.
14: California was so good at their job and Nazis hit them up and they were like, hey, how do you do what you do? And the Californians were like, oh, we would more than love to oblige. There's a movie that James Corbett turned me on to. I went deep diving through his catalog for some research for the show, and he had mentioned a movie called Tomorrow Children, which came out in 1934. So, I mean, if there's anybody that hasn't seen this movie, go and watch it. It's on YouTube. I mean,
1: Tomorrow Children?
14: Nuts. Tomorrow's Children, yeah.
1: I'll put it in the show notes.
14: Whole things on YouTube. It's free. Yep. And, I mean, the whole movie, sorry, it's starting to pick a brain in here, but the whole movie is, it's a year before the Nazis really took power in Germany. It's an American film.
1: Wait, this and is saying it's a video game on PlayStation 4. Is that the same thing?
11: No, it's that movie about the woman who was forced to be sterilized because she came from bad stock.
1: Tomorrow Children.
14: Yeah.
11: Yep, Tomorrow's Children.
1: Tomorrow's Children, not the Tomorrow
11: Children. Yeah, yeah. Yeah, it's basically a Nazi eugenics propaganda movie, you know?
14: Yeah.
1: Oh, yeah, 1934, IMDb.
11: Because up until World War II, like, the American establishment and the German establishment were kind of in tandem, to be honest.
1: Wow, it's got a 5.8 out of 10 on IMDb, if that tells you anything about the critics that are on IMDb.
11: Yeah, what?
14: Yeah.
11: It's like a prequel to The Notebook, you know?
1: Yeah.
14: Oh my god.
1: It can't be any more boring than Titanic.
11: The old woman dropped her uterus into the ocean at the end.
1: Yeah, what was that about? Gross.
11: Hysterectomy.
15: It's not hysterectomy. Shit. Yeah.
1: Hysterectomy. Hysterectomy. Hysterectomy. Everybody.
11: Yeah. Shut up in your face. Yeah.
1: Oh.
14: I don't think there was. I know there was one more thing I wanted to hit on with you guys, but it's escaping me at the moment. So I'll hop off of here and clear up the line. But
1: no, go ahead. What was the last thing?
14: I don't remember.
1: No.
11: Well, you're full of facts, though, man. Nice one for tomorrow's children. That's a deep cut. That's a deep cut.
1: Yeah, I bookmarked it. Yeah, it'll be in the show notes. I'll check it out.
14: Yeah, I mean, that was, you remember 2 weeks ago when we were talking about the eugenics stuff? I mean, that was the second half of the show.
1: Did
11: you ever watch that? Did you ever watch the movie Children of Men?
1: I thought you were going to say Children of the Corn.
14: Oh, yeah.
11: So it's basically like... It's basically like nobody can have kids anymore, and the youngest person in the world is like 19 years of age, and a woman gets pregnant, and they have to just protect the woman until she's able to give birth to the first baby for 19 years. But like, that's totally possible. That's a totally possible thing to happen. Zika virus in Brazil, everyone's afraid to get pregnant because we're going to have microcephalic babies because they all got Zika. Like, it's fucked up. And who knows the short to medium to long term effects of all of this kind of shit going on the ability to have babies. 70-year-old women are starting to bleed again, and like, bleed again.
13: They can't wait to send the police to your house to chop your testicles off.
11: Oh, Jesus, Alex.
14: I did want to say, Gordo, I'm in love with your American accent. They are
1: really good.
14: Phenomenal piece of art.
1: I think it's better.
11: I tell you,
1: it's a better American accent than most of the Americans I know.
11: Name a place in America. Name three places in America. I'll try and do the accent for the crack.
14: West Virginia.
11: Oh, West Virginia, you talk like that, like you ain't not got no teeth in your head. Hey, man. West Virginia.
14: Can you say holler? Can you say up the
11: holler?
14: Can I say
11: what? Holler.
14: Up the holler.
1: Up the holler.
11: That West Virginia, they're talking like the wonderful whites of West Virginia.
1: A creek.
11: Like that.
1: Go out to the back and go to the creek and do a little fishing.
11: Mama said, and we misbehaving. Go on
1: now.
11: How
1: y'all doing down there?
11: Go on now.
14: Man, I didn't see don't be fooling now. West Virginia until it was December 2019, and I watched it with a couple of friends who'd seen it before, and it was a really surreal moment because all three sides of my family come from West Virginia, and I spent a ton of time up there, just like taking care of our grandmother's property and whatnot. And while they're cackling, like laughing at all the insanity that goes on in this movie, like I'm trying not to get fucking like get misty-eyed, get teary. Like there was a couple moments I was like, holy fuck.
11: They sound like grandma there. Hey, grandma. There's some crazy like Appalachian words that those people use that's very like Irish, because all of those are descended from Irish people, you know. That's why they're so mental.
14: We had my dad on a couple of episodes ago, and that's what we spent the first half of the show talking about, was the Appalachian dialect.
11: It's amazing. There's a whole accent project that people are doing, going around collecting all the accents, and there's like 40 different ones in those Appalachian areas where they're using different vocab, using different like words that are only like indigenous to that area, that are from languages amalgamated from the countries those people are from, like German, Dutch, Irish, Welsh, and it's just a bunch of white people all got together and lived in a little town and made up their own words, and those words have continued on. Very interesting stuff.
14: Yeah, and they
11: go on two more places, two more accents. Go on.
1: Oh yeah, two more states.
14: Well, I'm the Mothman of the Minneapolis, so hit me with your best Minnesotan.
11: Oh yeah, Minnesota. So you're up there. Snow time's coming into the window now. Right, Minnesota.
16: Oh yeah.
11: Hey, y'all never heard the music of Prince? He's mighty fine. Man, Minnesota.
17: Oh geez. Yeah. Have you ever seen a movie?
11: Yeah.
17: Fargo?
11: Oh geez.
17: You ever seen Fargo?
11: It's getting cold. It's getting colder up here now. Oh yeah.
16: Negative 30 past 2 years. God damn. Well, I guess we should just go ahead and represent the health bond that is California. That would be my last pick.
11: So, like, you want Valley Girls? You want San Diego? You want?
16: I want you to gag me with a spoon. Give me with your best Valley Girl.
11: Like, if it's like Valley, like talking like California girls, like hi, like whatever. I mean, it's like totally like hi, and I mean, yeah, I'm an actress. Yeah, sure. I mean, 7 inches is totally fine for me. It's totally fine. It's my first time.
18: What the hell is thuggin' love? Who we want thuggin' love? Is that when you make love to your woman, then right before that special moment, you beat upside the head, snatch a person down the stairs?
11: Brings a tear to my eye to hear his voice, man.
1: Oh, you got anything else, Boo, before we let you go?
16: No, I'm a hot boss of here. It was great to talk to y'all, and hope you guys have a good rest of your show.
1: Always.
11: Take it easy there now.
1: See you there, boobs.
16: All right. Bye.
11: Bye.
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11: He's good fun, that kid.
1: Great show. Yeah, he's good. He's really good people. I don't know if this will work, but we can try it. They close in like half an hour, so we'll see what they're doing.
17: Here we go there, laddie.
1: What are we going to ask him?
11: Who's going to talk?
19: 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If you wish to speak to someone at the front desk, please press 0.
1: You want the front desk?
20: If you know
1: zero.
20: The extension number of the person,
1: I'm gonna let you
20: please
1: take the
20: wait
1: lead on this.
20: While we connect your call.
1: You're better at voices.
21: Planned Parenthood Affiliates of California.
22: Hello there. My name is Julian Moriarty. I'm ringing from Trinity College in Ireland. And I was just wondering, would you be able to answer a question or two for a study we're doing on reproductive rights?
21: This is actually not the healthcare center. I can give you the number to one.
22: Would you be able to, we're just ringing around the receptions of the different Planned Parenthoods all across America to see just if you're able to just give us some small pieces of information about your local area.
21: This isn't a healthcare center, so I'm not familiar with anything that goes on in them.
22: But I mean, you're on the front lines, you'd be dealing with the people that are coming in. It's just a small survey for the people that would be on the front line. I'm calling all the way from Ireland.
21: I'm so sorry, but I don't deal with any of the patients or the public like that.
22: Right. You know that Ireland was the first country to vote in reproductive rights by referendum. So it's a very important topic for the people in the country of Ireland. And it's just a little small survey just to see if you would be able to help me out.
21: I can try, but I don't see any of the patients. So I can try my best.
22: Okay, thank you. Would you know how many people would go into your office on a daily basis? Just in you're in California, are you?
21: Yeah, I'm in California, but see, we're not a healthcare center.
22: Oh.
21: Zero.
22: Oh, you don't have any patients in your office at
21: no.
22: all?
21: No. No.
22: Oh, that's very disappointing. And what? And where have I?
21: Yes.
22: I've gone through the numbers. In what field are you stationed then within the Planned Parenthood organization?
21: We're the advocacy where we deal with the Capitol and all the legislators.
22: That's what we deal with.
21: Yeah.
22: So you're the people who are fundraising and getting government intervention to help with reproductive rights.
21: Yes. Mm-hmm.
22: Right. So I have another set of questions. Maybe I'd be able to ask you that then. So between the states of, say, New York and California, who would get most funding from the government? What state would get most funding from the government to, for want of a better term, abort the babies? Would you know? Would California be number one?
21: I'm actually not sure. I'm not sure about that.
22: Would you know if there is any kind of remuneration for the, how would you put it, the leftover material? Is there any kind of a government reimbursement?
21: No.
22: So the government don't pay at all for any of the material that's left over from procedures?
21: I would not know that. That would be more of a healthcare center question.
22: Okay. So they're the ones that keep the, I don't know, the bits and pieces. They'd know who'd take them away, would they? Oh.
1: I think the bits and pieces is what did it in there.
22: Was that a hang up? Did she hang up there?
1: She sure did.
22: Oh, man. I thought it was getting somewhere.
1: I thought you were, honestly, like, she seemed to be all on board until the bits and pieces.
22: Fuck, I should have fucking
1: I was about to interject as, like, your manager or something. Like, hey, Tony, you're way behind on the calls today. How many Planned Parenthood did you call so far there, bud?
22: Yeah, bits and pieces.
1: What, you're
22: probably
1: only on your 30th Planned Parenthood you called today? Come on, man. Crack the whip over here. Jesus Christ.
22: I overestimated my Gaelic charm there. I thought I'd be able to get away with a turn of phrase like bits and pieces because I had already said the leftovers and something else.
1: The giblets.
22: The giblets. Yeah, oh fucking hell. Fuck, man. That was
1: funny.
22: We got pretty far. That was pretty good.
1: Yeah.
22: For a first time, I wasn't prepared to do that at all. We could prepare to
0: do
22: that.
0: Are you anti abortion?
2: Our delegation is duly bound to cast 10 votes.
0: Because I'm Uncle Abortion. How about I knock you up and we get rid of the dang thing?
1: I mean, we can call one more and end it on that, or we can end on a high note where we just ended. I know we've already gone over time.
22: I don't think I have the heart to do another one. Like, yeah. It was just, that came out of nowhere. I was like, who the fuck am I? What the fuck am I doing? What am I going to ask? I wasn't prepared at all.
1: Yeah.
22: I managed to get a couple of answers. Like,
1: pretty
22: shit.
1: Good. That was really good.
22: Man.
1: I'll definitely be doing that when I'm doing my own charm show, man. You have the charm for sure. You can put on the charm like nobody's business.
22: Fuck,
1: I think we should. I think we should probably end it here.
22: Yeah, man. Bits and pieces. What the fuck?
1: Bits and pieces. As soon as I heard that, I was like, oh, yeah.
22: That was good though, man.
1: This has been really fun. I'm real glad.
22: Yeah, go crack, dude.
1: We had a real blast, and it's obviously those conspiracy guys. But what's the best way for people to get to all of that in one? Because I'm subscribed to it on the podcast apps, but I don't know which.
22: I'm in transition. I'm in flux at the moment. I'm really trying to consolidate all the material. The website, thoseconspiracyguys.com, is probably the best place to go. But It's kind of looking a bit shit at the moment. I'm trying to get everything together, you know, like there's supposed to be videos and the deep dives and true crime stuff, and I'm doing these things called spotlights, which is like taking some of the more interesting parts of the deep dive that we couldn't put another hour onto a 6-hour episode, and just kind of plucking that out, and it's like mini deep dives, but it's just me talking, doing the 45 minutes kind of documentarian style, bunches of interviews, bunches of swapcasts like this, where we get to, it's the best way for me to be able to talk about the current affairs and the current issues in a conversational way where it's not too, I'm not going mad about notes and I can just have the crack, you know. 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Audible. We're everywhere. And
1: you, when did you start this? Because I remember like years ago hearing your show for the first time.
22: 2014, yeah.
1: So it was like first it was before Tripoli started his. Because I think I heard you like before Tripoli, I think. Maybe not. I don't know.
22: I was on Sam's fourth episode. He got in contact. He said, I'm going to try this thing, bro. I'm doing punch drunk. I want to try conspiracies, man.
1: I got facts.
22: Got Eddie Bravo in the pocket, bro.
1: Oh, I love Eddie so much.
22: Oh, he's fucking wild.
1: Yeah, of course. Do you ever do the Union of the Unwanted? I know Midnight Mike from OBDM and Sam do that.
22: I get the invite. Sometimes I can't join because them motherfuckers go at nighttime and I'm in bed.
1: Yeah, and it's just like said, we have it's so many people on one call. It's like,
22: It's good crack though. It's like
1: great.
22: I was on one where basically everybody that I've ever listened to on a podcast was on it, like James Corbett and fucking
1: crazy
22: Sam and fucking Greg Harlwood. Like everybody was there. I was like, and then they were like, anyone else have something to say? And I was like, I've got something to say. Charlie Robinson was breaking his fucking shit laughing and all. It was very funny. Like, but yeah
1: there's been some good ones. Unwanted.
22: We're doing one next week, I think, for 9/11 next Monday.
1: Oh, good deal.
22: For the 9/11 special.
1: By the way, happy 9/11, everybody.
22: Yeah, it's Conspiracy Christmas.
1: Yeah.
22: But, so I'm on all the podcast apps, but there's maybe 700 or 800 hours of stuff public. And then I have another 400 hours of, like, the video episodes. And season 1 and 2 aren't the best of audio quality, so I decided to put them kind of behind the paywall because they're shorter and they're not really representative of the show as it is now. I think the show is a lot more polished. It's a lot more factual. It's a lot more, the notes are done better and they're longer and it's just a different vibe. So I put those all behind a paywall on Patreon. So if you want to get onto Patreon, you can get nearly everything and it's like $2 and you get it all ad free.
4: Reopen that 9/11 investigation. Yeah. What really happened there?
1: So yeah, thoseconspiracyguys.com takes you, you have the Patreon and you got merch everywhere. Linked. You got the whole shop and everything.
22: The whole thing.
1: You said and this looks bad, but this looks really polished to me, man. Looks good to me.
22: Yeah, it's a bit hokey. I was working with it. See, I'm a one man band, so I'm literally doing everything myself.
1: Yeah, same here.
22: I'm trying to farm shit out. Like, I got to pay somebody to fix the website. I got to pay somebody to do this and that.
1: I just went with Squarespace because I haven't worked with HTML since I was a kid, and my dad was trying.
22: Yeah, I'm doing WordPress themes and paying lads to do stuff. But I spent like to start the show. I started in 2013 and taught myself how to make websites. Taught myself how to do podcasts like for a year before we released the show, so it's all kind of self-taught you.
1: Yeah,
22: but there's a taplink.cc/thoseconspiracyguys. I'll probably send it to you to put in the description here, and that has
1: whatever you want, man. Send it to me. I'll put it in the show notes. And you guys, I hope more people will hop on your Patreon because you guys do. I mean, the shows you do are super in depth and way more down and dirty and thorough than pretty much any other conspiracy podcast, and they're really funny too. I remember that the Oklahoma City bombing one you did got me back down the rabbit hole in the Oklahoma City bombing because I hadn't thought about that in years, and nobody has.
22: That's in Waco then as well. We did this season, and it was like
1: after I heard that Oklahoma City bombing one you did, I ended up watching like 3 Oklahoma City bombing documentaries the day afterwards, just binge watched.
22: But this is the thing when you're going back over that history. Something from our childhood, like you're probably around the same age as me in your 30s, something like that, are you?
1: 27.
22: 27, shit. So you weren't even like properly grown up when that shit happened. Like
1: I was born. Like, what year was Oklahoma City? I was born in 94. I should know.
22: So it was just, you were 2, you're in diapers or whatever.
1: 96.
22: Like this shit happened and I was starting high school and I was like, oh, what the fuck? Like it kind of caught me. And then you might look at it then in your 20s. Smoking hash, and now I'm looking at it in my mid to late 30s going like, oh, that's why. Like the context of it as stuff reveals itself or the context of history.